0: foot.
1: This season on Blood Trails, we're following the trail of seven cases that start in the field and end in the shadows, where missing persons reports, half-buried evidence, and whispered suspicions blur the line between hunting story and homicide.
2: I just instantly started freaking out, yelling to the world, what's going on? I yelled, help. I mean, I'm out in the middle of nowhere. I had no idea what was going on.
1: From the frozen woods of Maine to the mountains of Montana, from an archery opener gone wrong in Wisconsin to a father's last walk through the Minnesota deer woods, each story begins with a hunter stepping into the wild, but not all of them come back.
3: 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He's not here with us. And all it was off.
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6: The Dodgers lead their division series game in Atlanta tonight, 3-1 in the top of the sixth. The best of five is even at a game apiece. The game's on FS1, and right after this at about 9:30 Eastern on FS1, top-seeded Milwaukee up two games to none plays at San Diego. The Braves had their ace on the mound tonight, Chris Sale, five innings, three runs allowed, 95 pitches, seven strikeouts. Yoshinobu Yamamoto, five innings, seven strikeouts, only 75 pitches so far as the Dodgers starter. L.A. with two home runs in the fourth off Sale. From Kike Hernandez, a two-run shot, and Freddie Freeman, who nearly had a two-run homer earlier, but it was saved in left field by Mauricio Dubon. Former Cleveland pitcher Sam McDowell died at the age of 84, and former Dodgers general manager Fred Clair passed away at the age of 91. Seattle Seahawks decided not to sign running back Joe Mixon after his physical. I'm Steve DeSager.
7: One guy is happily divorced. One guy is happily married. One guy gets called daddy by his three beautiful daughters. Aww. One guy gets called daddy after a credit card approval. One guy won a state high school basketball championship. One guy only covered a state high school basketball championship. One guy's been inducted into three halls of fame. One guy has only mocked a hall. Does this seem weird to anybody else?
8: Hey, I heard that.
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9: 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Sam Blum covers covers Major League Baseball for The Athletic. He's going to come up in about 28 minutes, Sam Blum. So we got a lot to get to, and then trash talking. We'll let you know when you can call in, your chance to trash anyone, anything in the world of sports. And you'll get 30, 40 seconds. We will not NOT interrupt you. 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
10: Facts. 3-1, top of the six, Dodgers over the Braves. They are at the bat right now with, two outs. Mookie is, they got one on first. We'll keep dating on one. As you heard Steve DeSager say, we got one coming up later on. You got the Brewers.
9: That's the big one, because obviously, the Padres can be eliminated. So yeah. That's the big one tonight. Yeah.
10: So we got
9: this
10: that
9: one. We know there's a game four, no matter what. It's 1-1 in this.
10: Yeah, series. But if you ask both of them, I want to be up 2-1.
9: But I'm just saying. You know what I mean?
10: Elimination game,
9: right?
10: It's an elimination game. Another year, tonight. Rob Parker, the Padres let you down.
9: It's not over yet. Don't say that. Don't.
10: I'm saying if they lose,
9: okay, you got to win all three games.
10: That's another year. We don't get your Padres Yankees.
9: Okay. Both of them are 0-down, 0-2, man. Both.
10: Come on. Now, I need the Yankees to win because I got Dodgers-Yankees. I just want that. I'm doing that for baseball. Okay, that we won another one of what we had a couple of years ago. That was amazing. The Eagles are trying to get another one. what they did a couple years ago, which, you know, winning a Super Bowl, Rob G. But they got big breaking news about one of their star players, one of their really best players of the last 20, 30 years.
0: Yeah, there had been some scuttlebutt dating back to last week when Lane Johnson was surprisingly inactive for Sunday's game against the Rams due to personal reasons. And there had been some scuttlebutt around the team that, you know what, this could be a bigger deal than what anyone's talking about. And lo and behold, it was, because on Tuesday, Lane Johnson and the Philadelphia Eagles put out a statement indicating that the all-world right tackle has decided to retire from the sport of football. His mother is dealing with some personal health issues. And he'd even said during the offseason that no matter what, this was going to be his final NFL season. Ultimately, he decided that he was not going to finish it out. He decided he wanted to focus on his personal life, his personal reasons, some mental health issues that he's dealing with. All told, big loss for the Eagles.
10: Obviously, big loss, because we talk about this all the time, Rob. When they beat the Chiefs up, they beat them down like Debo. I mean, they beat them down, and it was on both sides of the line, the offensive line, defensive line. And that's what really, if you go back historically, most teams, like, that's where they get you, in the trenches. So that had been a strength of theirs on both sides for the last, you know, few years. They've been physical, tough. You know, you kind of had the running game, whatever was going on. But the last couple of years, obviously, the offense has been struggling. Saquon Barkley goes for 2,000 yards, had a chance to get the record, doesn't go for it. They won a Super Bowl. Saquon Barkley didn't do anything last year. He's obviously nicked up and hurt this year. You got injuries out. You got guys.
9: He didn't do anything when they won the Super Bowl.
10: No, but that's facts in the Super Bowl. I mean, they aired it out. I think maybe the Chiefs were like anybody but Saquon, and it was everybody but Saquon, even guys who, you know, the guys you never talk about, the big uglies. But I look at this season, Rob G, and I'm looking at Nick Sirianni, as in, well, what do you do, Nick Sirianni? What's your handprint, your fingerprints on your team, on the game? You know, where are those adjustments that you see? Because you get it. You know, you go in with a game plan the first quarter, first half. You kind of, maybe they mucked up the game or changed it up a little bit. And I'm wondering now, what is he going to do, Rob? I'm looking at this and saying, when your team has just been dominant and you kind of just get to ride the offensive coordinator, the defense, or the general manager, because they bring in some great talent year after year. Okay, well, that's great, but where are you going to show us what you do? Where are you going to show us when you say, hey, things aren't going well, watch how I'm able to pivot? And I'm curious if he's going to be able to do that, because right now the Eagles have been struggling since last year offensively, Rob. I mean, it was really, really bad. Then you come into this year, and they're extremely bad. I mean, you saw what the Bears did to them. The Case Keenum, the mess around, and got a Disney movie out of this thing. He looked so incredible. And then all of a sudden, again, what they were able to do against the Rams, somehow they were up 20-10, and somehow they looked, if you just fell from Earth, you fell from Mars, you think they were dominating. They weren't. 0-for-12 on third down, can't get anything going. Jalen Hurts can't do anything to save his life in the second half of games. They're struggling right now offensively. They're 29th in total offense, averaging only 270 yards a whole game. They're 30th and 31st in passing offense, and they've been struggling in second halves where they're averaging, I mentioned, 5 points. They're only averaging 5 points in second halves, 5 yards. And the passing has been horrible. Only 100 yards a game in the second half. So my point is, Nick Sirianni, I'm going to need you to come.
9: I've been waiting for that. What is your point?
10: Nick Sirianni is my point.
9: Okay, what about him?
10: Nick Sirianni, I've always been questioning, what does he do?
9: He won a Super Bowl. What do you mean, what does he do?
10: I want to know what he does.
9: He won a Super Bowl.
10: He has, but I'm saying I don't know what Nick Sirianni does. I don't know what that means. I'll tell you what it means.
9: Tell me what that means.
10: I'm telling you. You look at
9: they had nine players. They were missing nine players in that game. Kelvin, be fair.
10: That is being extremely fair.
9: I'm glad you said that.
10: I'm glad you said that.
9: Missing nine players.
10: The 49ers stay missing guys. You want to name the year?
9: Nine players.
10: They miss guys regularly.
9: Yeah, but the 49ers have been in the Super Bowl and have lost 2 10-point leads in the fourth quarter. That's a different story.
10: I'm talking about
9: what do you want Sirianni to do with nine players missing?
10: Guys have been missing and teams have been able to prove.
9: What do you want me to do? I'm asking you. What's your point? What do you want Sirianni to do? Tell me. What do you want me to do?
10: I wanted to fix the team.
9: What do you want me to do? Tell me how to fix the team. What should he do? What should
10: fix
9: he do?
10: The offense.
9: Tell me.
10: I just told you. Fix the offense.
9: He's had four offensive coordinators. Get another one.
10: Tell me. Figure it out.
9: I don't even know what you're asking.
10: Nick Sirianni, I'm saying your team has had the same issue now for 2 years.
9: They won a Super Bowl. You're lucky if you win one. Dan Campbell still hasn't won one. I don't know what to say. Let me ask you.
10: This is a real question,
9: no,
10: Rob.
9: I'm really asking. What do you want him to do?
10: I don't know what your topic is.
9: What do you want him to do?
10: I'm really asking you this question.
9: I'm asking you.
10: Why do you always say if it's the Bucks? if it's in this case Sirianni, or a handful of teams, whenever we're talking about some, you go, they won the Super Bowl.
8: No,
10: Your point is
8: no,
10: but I'm asking you. You do that a lot with the Bucks. They got to do this. You got Giannis, the best player, top three player in the league. They won a Super Bowl, your point, NBA championship.
8: But your point, and this is where I have an issue with you, is that you're acting like he doesn't know what he's doing. Actually, his team actually won a Super Bowl and went twice, okay?
10: Right.
8: So you're acting like, well, do something. Well, I don't understand what that means. Teams go to ebbs and flows. Things work. People have injuries. People don't play well. Like, when right. they won, they had the best offensive and defensive lines.
10: And right. So that's why they won. That. So I'm answering your question.
8: So I don't know
10: part
8: what you
10: coaching.
8: Won.
10: Part of,
8: and then
10: I'm
8: if you go look at you go look at Jalen Hurts in the Super Bowls, he's had two great Super Bowl games.
10: Part
8: so
10: of
8: what are
10: coaching,
8: you saying?
10: Part of coaching is learning how to handle the ebbs and flows. Part of coaching is when
8: it doesn't
10: we're
8: mean
10: going
8: you win
10: something.
8: All the time.
10: Nobody said it.
8: So it doesn't but make any sense.
10: So if a team
8: it doesn't make sense.
10: So this is where we differ. If a team is looking
8: what do
10: awful,
8: you want him to do? I want you to articulate that to me. What?
10: Fix the offense. Fix your team.
8: Fix what? Run the ball better
10: with
8: Saquon or injured?
10: They're averaging 5 points
8: better?
10: In the second half.
8: What? It's a dry spell. I get it.
10: 100 yards.
8: I get it. What do you want him to do?
10: This has been the same thing last year.
8: What do you want him to do? Was it the same when they won the Super Bowl?
10: Why do you keep going back? I'm talking about the last two seasons.
8: I don't know what you want him to do.
10: That's not fair.
8: Tell me.
10: Hold on. That's not fair where you'll go, if I bring up the Chiefs have won three Super Bowls, what have they done for me lately?
8: They didn't make the playoffs last year. And I told you they weren't going to make the playoffs.
10: I bring up all the time.
8: Tell me that.
10: And you'll go, what are they doing now?
8: No, but you don't have an answer. You don't have an answer.
10: No, you don't like the answer.
8: No, you don't
10: have an answer.
8: What is it?
10: Nick Sirianni.
8: What is it?
10: Score the ball.
8: It doesn't make
10: Find
8: sense.
10: Find a way to pass.
8: No. If you told me.
10: What do you mean that doesn't make sense? They're averaging 5 points in the second half this season. They're 30th and 31st in offense. I've just told you passing. They're not scoring the ball. They're not moving the ball. They just went 0 for 12 on third downs.
8: Okay,
10: what
8: do you mean?
10: I'm asking you. Find ways to get Jalen Hurts to pass across the middle.
8: Do what?
10: Find ways to score the ball.
8: Find what in what way? I'm asking you. What do you want him to do? Of course you don't.
10: I just said it.
8: No, but
10: pass the ball across the middle.
8: But it doesn't make
10: any
8: sense.
10: Find ways to score. I don't know what else you want me to say.
8: You think that they're not sitting there watching film, trying to figure out how they can get out of this funk. Teams go into funks.
10: Teams have dry spells. It doesn't make sense. What we observe. If I'm observing
8: but
10: now, it's been a year and a half.
8: You're telling me that they're dead and Nick Sirianni doesn't know what he's doing and there's
10: Nick Sirianni doesn't know what they're doing and
8: there
10: they're
8: you
10: dead.
8: Go. All right,
10: I'm
8: now,
10: saying that.
8: Thank you. Finally. Tell me something because I don't know what you were saying.
10: Nick Sirianni, I need to see you put your hand
8: You need to fix the offense. Thank you. Oh, yeah. We needed you to say that on the radio for it to happen.
10: I'm saying Nick Sirianni. This is your team, and this has been a team where I don't know what your particular teams and coaches have identity. You know this coach is a defensive team.
8: Nonsense.
10: You know this
8: it's
10: coach is
8: winning.
10: An offensive
8: team. What's the identities, please?
10: What do you mean? That's literally what you, a coach, know is exact. What do we say about Andy Reid? Everybody goes there. You get right. Shoot, Michael Vick. We thought he was a
8: has-been. He couldn't win in Philadelphia. So what? Andy Reid, we know. He threw the ball. All right. And all the quarterbacks got better.
10: Stop
8: did
10: changing
8: they win?
10: My point.
8: No, did they win?
10: Stop changing. They won a bunch of games.
8: No, did they win the Super Bowl with Andy Reid? Why'd they move off Andy Reid?
10: Because they didn't. They got to the Super Bowl, didn't win.
8: No, because he wouldn't run the ball.
10: That was not even my point. My point was you knew what Andy Reid does.
8: That doesn't matter about what you know what they do. I'm just saying I don't understand.
10: It does to me.
8: Saying that Nick Sirianni needs to do what? You didn't say anything.
10: I've said this a million times when we watch teams. I love when I know
8: what
10: a team does.
8: So what?
10: I love they have an identity.
8: What does that mean?
10: I don't know how to answer your question when I answer the question and you keep asking the question.
8: So the Yankees are called the Bronx Bombers. If they win the series, because they got 40 singles and they didn't have any home runs. Does that mean that they
10: Why
8: shouldn't
10: we
8: win?
10: Up a, that's a nickname from
8: no,
10: 100
8: I'm asking
10: years.
8: You.
10: What I'm saying is
8: that,
10: if
8: no,
10: this
8: they
10: team,
8: hit home runs. They lead the league in home runs. But if they would have won the three games against Tampa and they didn't hit any home runs, would you say, well, Aaron Boone, I don't know what kind of team you are. Do you hit home runs or not?
10: Actually,
8: I don't understand
10: I'll answer that question later when we get to the Yankees. Because you actually, my friend, are going to say exactly my point. You're going to exactly say
8: I just
10: say
8: don't
10: my
8: know what you're
10: later.
8: Saying about Sirianni. Can he coach? Do you think he's bad? Do you think he should be
10: I've
8: fired?
10: Never been,
8: I don't know
10: I've
8: what you're
10: you
8: saying.
10: You and I talked about this
8: I don't know what you're saying.
10: Last season. I've never been a Nick Sirianni guy.
8: All right.
10: Never have.
8: Just say it. That's all you got to say. But just
10: I'm
8: say
10: saying,
8: it.
10: Like, Nick, I've
8: fix,
10: never been a
8: he needs
10: Sirianni,
8: to fix
10: Nick
8: what?
10: Fan.
8: I just don't. Of course he needs to fix the offense. I think everybody and their uncle, that's not breaking news. They can't score.
10: Nobody said it had to be breaking news. I'm telling you what I have observed and for now a year and a half. And I'm saying remedy this.
8: Thank God there's no calls here. Thank God. Because I don't know where to go.
10: Well, I just go to break. I don't know what you want me to say.
8: I just don't.
10: Boy, then the best part about it is, I told you the hypocrisy you do all the time. Well, they went to the Super Bowl. They went to the Super Bowl 2 years ago. God forbid I bring up any MLB team, NHL team, NBA team that won a championship a year or two ago. What have they done lately? You know you will be screaming that.
8: No, but
10: and
8: but,
10: you
8: but,
10: keep bringing. You do the same thing. And I legitimately want you to answer this, Rob. No, like I really ask you this question.
8: I don't understand what you're saying.
10: What do you, when we talk about whatever the team is, and I go, Giannis has been a top three player in the league, and I say, hold on, let me ask you. I really want to ask you. And I ask you the same thing about Joker. And I'll come on and I'll say, Joker, for how good he is, there's no way he should have lost to a depleted Minnesota Timberwolves. And you'll go, well, he won a championship. Giannis, you've been the best player, top three, MVP candidate year after year. And I'll say, but the difference between me and you,
8: I'm going to give you the difference.
10: Yes.
8: Is I have context to it. When I talk about Denver had never won a championship. Okay, so your idea that Giannis is supposed to win 8 championships because he's one of the best players doesn't really compute with
10: my point is Giannis right. got to win 8 championships, right. Rob. My point was get out the first round, Giannis.
8: Milwaukee, too. They haven't won anything since Lou Alcindor. What are you expecting Milwaukee to do?
10: Come on, what are you expecting to do? Like there's some little Timmy who can't do anything.
8: You're talking crazy. Just crazy.
10: So the best, one of the top two, three best players.
8: So the Pistons should win this year, too, right? Because they got Cade Cunningham, who you say is the top.
10: Why do you always bring up Detroit?
8: No, because you...
10: I don't even bring up Detroit.
8: No, you said that. Cade Cunningham is the top 2 or 3 player in the league, right? Is that what you said?
10: I'm going to throw this microphone.
8: I'm not sure they should win this
10: year. I said Cade Cunningham's a top 8. Nobody said he's the top 2. I said, you know who I just said with the top?
8: Go get the video where he said he's the American face of the NBA. That's what he said.
10: Rob G, when have I ever said this man was a top 2 player?
8: He was the American face of the NBA.
10: Thank you, Rob G.
8: That's what he said. Rob G, you can lie in there all you want to. Y'all are all liars.
10: Rob. Why can't Milwaukee, why can't I expect the best player to win more? I'm really asking you that. I'll come in here and say, Giannis, stop losing in the first round. Joker, if you're the best player, 4 MVPs and should be this, shouldn't I have expectations for him to get to the Western Conference Finals year in, year out?
8: Rob, did you really write this?
11: Because he set it up with the tease earlier. I thought that was a good tease.
8: No.
10: What did I say?
11: Is Aaron Boone the Nick Sirianni of baseball?
8: No, because Nick Sirianni actually won a championship. So I don't know how Aaron Boone could be in the same conversation.
11: That was a good setup. He had a good tease going, and then we went 4 more minutes afterwards.
10: We did.
11: That was
10: good. Right. Hey, I hope you do that for me. I hope anytime somebody says, I want you to be like, well, you know, Kelvin Washington won an Emmy, even if it was 40 years ago. Whatever I do. Because somebody can win one thing 25 years ago, and you're going to hang on to that. Tom Brady win one every year, you don't want to bring it up.
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22: 6:30 a.m. Your alarm goes off. You jolt awake and start thinking about fueling your gut? 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

0: What in the non-2020s baseball is going on here? Odd Couple on a Trash Talking Tuesday. We got that coming up in about 20 minutes. We got Sam Blum coming up, covers MLB for The Athletic. We'll get in with him, see what's going on. By the way, Aleve is there for all the extra hustle and bustle and the pain that comes along with holidays. Aleve works within 30 minutes for up to 12 hours of pain relief with just one pill. So fill Aleve, use as directed for minor aches and pains. All right, we were talking about this game here. We got another big one coming up.
1: Braves need a bloop and a blast. That's what they need.
0: Yeah, and well, shoot, the Yankees do too, right? They need a bloop and a blast to stay in this thing with the Brewers. Rob G.
1: Not the Brewers, the Rays.
0: I'm sorry, the Rays. The Rays is what I meant. Sorry, we got the Padres, Brewers coming up a little bit later on. But, yeah.
1: We'll go to the eighth inning. The Dodgers, Yamamoto just struck out the batter there. So it's top of the eighth in Atlanta, 3-1 LA.
0: Hold on, what does your boy? Now, you know I don't typically do the U. But what does your boy have
1: on? I have no idea. Like, that outfit is just...
0: Rob G, what is going on? What's his name again?
1: Is that Supan? Right? He's the
2: See, Rob's a hockey guy.
1: I know who to play. There's a handful of black players. Yeah. At least you could know them, who they are. But,
0: wow.
1: He has on a crazy outfit.
0: Okay, this has gone too far. Now, the other day, me and you were talking about...
1: But my only thing is, everybody else has on a jacket and tie.
0: Yeah.
1: It's up to the producer to say, this is the dress attire. You've been on shows.
0: Yeah.
1: You work. You can't come in
0: usually
1: with whatever you
0: if
1: want.
0: If we're all going one way, we're all going the other. I don't think they all can go the way he went.
1: No, I mean, look at what he has on.
0: Elijah, somehow put the camera on him. I don't know how you can do it.
2: But by the way, the YouTube was weighing in early when we were talking about the Rangers, and I am Big D. I've saved this so you guys
0: can... Oh, boy.
2: I am Big D NCC, whatever this means. I don't know. But
0: Democratic
2: says,
0: National
2: y'all Canadian? Talking about the whack-ass hockey, but ain't no mention of the WNBA. That's ludicrous. How about you like hockey and not WNBA?
0: First of all, tell him
2: I think we like the WNBA.
0: I'm not interested in it. You act like the WNBA dumped you or something. You got beef with it.
2: I'd rather see the black puck get slapped around on the white
0: you
2: ice
0: really
2: than
0: would.
2: Watch the WNBA.
0: Okay, this outfit is outrageous.
1: I'm just not interested in that. Yeah, I just don't know.
0: It's like he lost a bet.
2: Even Walt Frazier's like, I don't think that's too much.
1: Exactly. And if Walt Frazier can say that, just put on a jacket is it like
0: the Beatles wore that.
1: And he's got on, like, his pants are bell-bottom, so they're wide legs.
0: The shirt is laced like a blouse.
2: Maybe he's going for, like, the 70s look.
0: That's what I said. It's like big Beatles, early Beatles, Earth, Wind, and Fire.
1: Is that taco meat on his chest? What is that? Ground beef? What is that?
2: If your chest looked like that, Rob, will you wear a shirt like that?
1: No.
2: Why not?
1: No, I'm not interested.
0: Could you imagine Rob Parker in that? Elijah,
2: I could.
0: Put the camera on him. I don't know how, but put it on him.
1: No. I'm just...
2: Come here, boo. All right, that's come our next... your fingers through the chest.
0: There it is. Elijah, put the camera.
1: Elijah,
0: Elijah,
1: zoom in.
0: Elijah.
1: Zoom in. He looks crazy. I always get him mixed up with Kevin Weeks.
0: Yeah, I do
1: right?
0: The same thing.
1: Me too.
0: I was the first person I was...
1: And it's not Kevin Weeks, right?
0: But no, it's not.
1: Kevin Weeks was a goalie in the NHL, and he's one of the analysts. But
0: that's
1: I think
0: my
1: he
0: next
1: works
0: bet.
1: For TNT, I think.
0: You win the bet, I'll give you $100, whatever the bet is. If I win it, you got to wear that.
1: I'm not wearing that under any shirt. I would rather go to a WNBA game than to wear that. How's that? That's how bad that outfit is.
0: I don't think you mean
2: do
0: that.
2: You like any women's sports, Rob?
0: Right, there we go.
1: What are you talking about?
2: Is it yes or no? I'm asking you. I'm asking you.
0: It's a yes or no question. Robert Lee
2: right
0: Parker
2: now. Yes or no.
1: Yamamoto's coming out. What do you mean?
0: Wait a minute. Sabalenka and Coco Gauff. You don't want to go see that U.S. Open? Come on, Steve. I know you with me, Steve. Yeah, that's one of my dreams, Rob G., is to see the
1: go
0: U.S.
1: Go to New
0: Open,
1: York and
0: the
1: go.
0: French, well, I'm saying I want to do the whole – I want the French Open, Wimbledon, U.S., and Australian Open in 1 year. So once these kids go to college and I got some time, that's like one of my like, you know, I played tennis a little bit in high school. I love tennis. So would you go to that? That little Diet Coke ain't that good. Don't ignore me.
1: I've covered U.S. Open.
0: We didn't ask you that.
1: I've gone to women's tennis.
0: We didn't ask you what you
2: they were
0: go.
2: Paying you for that, Rob.
0: Yes.
2: Would you go to an
0: free,
2: event as a spectator?
0: You went for free hot dogs. Would you go now?
1: No, I'm not interested. No.
0: Not even tennis? I'll give you. Okay, if you want
1: to
0: say WNBA.
1: I used to play tennis. I'm not interested.
0: Right, that's what I mean. You know, tennis is, Rob G, tennis, women's tennis is lit. You could argue it's more popular than the men's.
2: It is more popular than the men's.
1: Well, because it's the same two or three guys in men's tennis. It's
0: true.
1: Very boring. Like, seriously.
0: All right, we'll get to Steve. And we got Sam Blum coming up. We got the Olympics coming. U.S. women's gymnastics team. Come on. You got to want to go to that.
2: I hope we win.
0: Yo, that, okay, Rob. I'll give you the WNBA. I don't want to give you tennis, but maybe I will. You don't want to go to gymnastics? Like, the Olympics are here in L.A.
1: Only thing I probably would watch would be track and field women.
0: Okay.
1: Like, I would watch that.
0: Okay, yeah, that everybody kind of gets into that.
1: I'll watch that.
0: Okay. Dang, Roger, we had to keep going.
1: Oh, yeah, Otani, a walk. He couldn't have been happier. Look at that.
0: Only you going to penalize a man for getting a walk. Steve, take it away.
3: It's 3-1 Dodgers at Atlanta in the top of the eighth. Winner tonight goes up 2-1 in their best-of-5 NL Division Series. The game is on FS1. It's the eighth inning. The starter for the Braves, Chris Sale, lasted 95 pitches. He had 7 strikeouts, no walks, but allowed 2 homers in the fourth. 2-run shot by Kike Hernandez, solo homer from Freddie Freeman. Yoshinobu Yamamoto, the Dodgers starter, has gone 7 innings with 10 strikeouts, 1 walk. He's at 98 pitches. 1-seed Milwaukee up 2-0 plays in about an hour on FS1, trying to sweep the Padres. They're in San Diego tonight. The 2 AL Division Series could each end on Wednesday. Former Cleveland pitcher Sam McDowell died at the age of 84, and former Dodgers general manager Fred Clair passed away at age 91. Among the 9 NHL games tonight, Nashville leads 4-2 at Toronto in the second. Hurricanes have tied at 3-3 at Montreal in the second. Former college football coach Dennis Franchi Cioni passed away at the age of 75, known for his years at TCU. A possible tropical storm could impact Saturday night's Georgia at Alabama game. Ravens quarterback Lamar Jackson, with his sprained ankle, is not likely to play Sunday night at Atlanta, according to NFL Network. Seattle decided not to sign running back Joe Mixon after his physical. He's had foot problems. Running back Zach Charbonnet still out this week with the bad knee. Rookie running back Jadarian Price on IR. The Seahawks got running back Dante McMillan instead, who was in Ravens training camp. Tampa Bay kicker Chase McLaughlin missed practice with groin and hip injuries. The Bucs play Thursday nights at Dallas. Back to you.
0: Steve, thank you. Appreciate it. iCouple on a Trash Talking Tuesday. If you want to jump in now, you can. 877-99 on Fox. 877-99 on Fox. Trash Talking Tuesday. You can get in for that right now if you want. We got Sam Blum, covers MLB for the Athletic.
1: Rojas hurt his back or something? What
0: happened?
1: Yeah,
0: he swung. On that swing, he
1: they
0: just kind of
1: took him out, right?
0: Yeah, he started to grab himself. That sounded crazy. I apologize. That sounded a little wild right there. Sam Blum joining us now again, covers MLB for the Athletic.
1: He's
0: Sam,
1: in
0: what's
1: San
0: going
1: Diego.
0: On? How are you?
1: What's
0: he
1: up,
0: is.
1: Sam?
4: What's up? I thought for a second you were saying I hurt my back, and I was like, I'm all good.
1: No. Like Rojas was up to bat.
0: Yeah,
1: a 1-1 count. He swings, and then he reaches for his back, and now he went back into the dugout. Look, you even see.
4: He's just saving it for game 7, you know?
1: Yeah, there you go.
0: That makes sense. Yeah.
1: No doubt. Well, one team that can't be saving anything is the Yankees. We're going to start there. And like Aaron Boone has to wear this, whether it's his fault or not, but the Yankees just errors, base running. Like in the playoffs, they always seem to show up and bite them. And last night was a disaster, starting from the first batter, Sam, a ground ball to third base that was booted and 4 errors in a game. And they lose, and now they're in an 0-2 hole.
4: Yeah, I mean, that first inning was embarrassing, but it's like you said, this is just a consistent issue. It's like, you know, it's hard to make broad points about, you know, are they just a defensive team, or are they, you know, why do they consistently kind of get to this point in the playoffs and, you know, not perform? I sometimes think those narratives can be overblown, but when in the biggest games, they continuously show up, especially when it's like, 3 errors in an inning, and it's just this ugly play after ugly play. I mean, you know, like, listen, the Yankees could go ahead and win 3 straight games. We'll forget all about it.
1: Oh,
4: but
1: yeah.
4: It doesn't look like it's trending that way. And I think, you know, there's a reason they haven't won a World Series in 17 years. And it's kind of just going through the motions of as an organization. It feels like, you know, they consistently win, but they don't win when it matters. And, you know, you don't really ever feel like they're the favorite.
1: The crazy part is their starters have given up 4 runs in the postseason. They're starters. Do you know what I mean? Like Sam.
4: Yeah.
1: The pitching is there.
4: I was surprised it took Schwitler out. I mean, honestly, and you know, maybe he was a little surprised by the number of Rays fans there, but I was surprised they took him out. And, you know, that's the guy you got to ride. I mean, he got you to this point.
1: Right.
4: Know? So it's that's the way I see it. But.
1: All right. Well, let's go to the other team.
0: Go ahead. I was just going to say, with Aaron Judge, do you think that's partly why he wanted to play so bad, even when we all knew he was nicked up and banged up, just because what you just mentioned, they never get it done. They always seem to fall short. And obviously a lot of that's going to fall on him. And he's been incredible for most of his career with the Yankees.
1: But last postseason, he batted 500. But other than that.
0: But that's what I'm saying. But it has people go, yeah, but he hadn't got it done. You think that's why he was willing to go out there injured?
4: I just think at the end of the day, there's been a lot of narratives about Aaron Judge that are starting, I think, to feel more fair to fans, right, when it comes to his inability to win a World Series. He's been, you know, an all-time superstar for that team. But I'm not there. I don't know exactly what is going through his head. But I would, you know, I mean, when every single year you get to this point and everyone's kind of pointing the finger at you as the reason, yeah, I mean, that has to play a role. And I also think, you know, he's the leader of that team. He's the guy on that team. When you're not available or you feel like you can be available, you know, I would imagine that weighs on you, and you don't want to be looked at as the guy that's not showing up when it's, you know, the bell rings. And, you know, that's maybe the way it looks to people. I'm not in his body. I don't know exactly what he's feeling or what the Yankees are seeing, but I think that's, if I had to guess, that's probably where this is coming from. And, you know, why he wants to be out there and why fans will point the finger at him if they ultimately don't get to the ALCS and don't get to have him back on the field.
0: He is Sam Blum, covers MLB for The Athletic, on with the iCouple on a Trash Talking Tuesday.
1: All right, Padres, let's go. Because to me, they should be up 2-0 to me. That home run that hit, everybody says it wouldn't have gone out, but it hit the building, the top of the ceiling, and the outfielder caught it at the warning track. How is that not going out? And then Sam... You know, like, I don't know. How did we go from the best closer in the game in Miller, and now you're asking him for a six-out save, something he's never done? I just couldn't figure it out. Like, that was a huge game, and they wind up choking it down.
4: Yeah, I mean, that's brutal. But, I mean, looking at the video and everything, I think Mason Miller was tipping his pitches. I think it's pretty clear. I mean, you know, listen, there may be other explanations. The Brewers have said that is not the case. Even Mason, and I understand Mason Miller's perspective on this, which is essentially like, I mean, why is, you know, I've pitched a whole season. I mean, I've pitched my whole career. Like, this, I've been very good at this, and that's not been a problem for him. But it looked like he was tipping pitches, and it looked like Sal Frelick at second base in the ninth inning was signaling to Jackson Chourio that a slider was coming. That's just the way it looked.
1: Right.
4: I mean, you know, so I think that played a role. I know that, Craig Sammons said that he tends to struggle more in the second innings of his outings, but like, that's not really true. I mean, he's generally been pretty good when you've asked him to go more than one inning. The only kind of blip on that radar was in early September when he had allowed a blown save against the Marlins, but mostly he's been really good in the second innings. And as for the home run, I mean, I agree with you. It looks like it's going out. The eye test tells you it's going out, but all the metrics tell you that would have not gone out or maybe gone foul. So I don't know. My opinion is it wasn't going out, but at the end of the day, it's like, I think it doesn't really help for the Padres to feel like they should be up to a, right? Like, whether it was going out or not is less important than the mental kind of toll it takes on a team to know that you were right there for both games. It probably could have or should have won both of them. And then for the Padres, put so much into, you know, this team. I mean, they're the small market team that has spent. They're kind of the outlier. Yeah. And they put so much into, you know, the city only really has the Padres, and it feels like it means so much. And it's like, you know, man, they're just going to kind of flame out again at this point.
0: Sam, stay there, though. I was going to ask you that. I mean, the Padres, Rob and I talk about this. The Brewers have won more games than the Dodgers in the regular season over the last few years. And then the Padres have spent all the money, have all the big names, sexy names, star players. Who is going to be more disappointed walking away with the Padres come back and win this series? And are the Brewers more disappointed if the Padres lose it, choke it down? Who walks away more disappointed?
4: That's a great question. I mean, I would say the Padres, just because, you know, the way they played the second half of the season, it felt like there was this ascension. You know, they come in, beat the Cubs 2-0, it felt like this start of a magical run. You know, just to kind of have it end so abruptly, I think would feel more disappointing than the Brewers. But I mean, you're right. I mean, the Brewers, you lose this time of year, it's gonna be soul crushing no matter what. The Brewers should be a World Series champion. Every time I hear the Brewers aren't built for October, the Rays aren't, or these small market teams aren't built to win in October, I think it's the dumbest thing. I mean, that's just my opinion.
0: Mm-hmm.
4: They have great players.
1: But they don't win, though. I mean, Sam, I hear you, but the bottom line is that they don't win. Like, the Brewers don't win. The Tampa Bay Rays have never won a championship. You can tell me about how they play small ball and they do this and they do that. And the Cleveland Guardians, and they have a low payroll and they get to the playoffs every year. They don't win. Nobody wins. They don't win.
4: Listen, I mean, that is a fair point. I mean, I'm coming from the I covered University of Virginia basketball when they were one seed and lost to UMBC very famously. And everyone always said, like, UVA basketball is not built to win in March. They don't score enough, the defense, all that. And then they won the whole thing the next year. So the reason I say that is I always feel like the narratives are right there until they change. And for me, I'm looking at the Rays winning in October right now. I'm looking at the Brewers winning in October right now. And I'll be fascinated to see if they face off against each other, because that means one of them has to win. But, you know, listen, you're right. At the end of the day, you're right. They haven't won, and the Brewers have very consistently choked at this time of year. They've played really poorly, and I think that series against the Dodgers last year kind of reinforces that point, because it was so lopsided.
1: They scored four runs in the four games. You remember, Sam. Yeah. It was bad.
4: I do. Yeah. You're right. At the end of the day, that's the thing. But for me, I look at a team like the Brewers, and I see a team that can win a World Series. I look at the Rays, I see a team that should win the World Series. So to me, you know, we'll see how it plays out, but until it happens, it hasn't happened. You can't really argue with it.
1: Well, last thing is, you know, the labor lockout and what could happen in the offseason is looming. And I don't know, like, the owners in their position about, you know, a salary cap and small markets can't compete. This postseason
0: does not help their case,
1: Sam, at all. You just mentioned
4: this
1: it.
4: This is really important. This is so important. Yeah.
1: Am I right? Because the Padres are a smaller market. Even though it's a big city, you think of it, they're a small market. And then you got Cleveland, and you got
0: even the White Sox, because they're not the Cubs.
1: You know what I mean? Like you got these teams that don't spend a lot of money.
4: Well, what I would say to you is, like, I think so much of this labor negotiation is going to be, you know, fighting this battle of public opinion. Because that's really, I mean, I think that MLB, as much as I might, like, kind of, like, see flaws in the argument, I think they've been very effective at, like, arguing their case to just, like, the average baseball fan of, like, competitive balance. That sounds like something that's important. When you see the Dodgers winning every year, you feel like competitive balance goes out the window. And so I think that MLB's done really, really good job of at least making their case. And what, you know, if you're the union, I mean, this playoffs is so critical. Whatever's going to happen, I think, will really set the tone for how at least the start of those negotiations, and how baseball fans kind of view this issue. I think if you see the Brewers win, you see the Rays win, you see the Guardians win, or even the White Sox, who are maybe in a bigger market but operate very, like, as much like a small market team, I think that fans will look at that and say, like, it's possible, like, this competitive balance issue is not necessarily as dire as MLB, I think, as, you know, ultimately MLB owners just want to, you know, raise revenues and make more money. I mean, that's not about competitive. To me, this is not even a little bit about competitive balance. Maybe a smidge, but really it's about money. And, you know, I will be curious to see how this playoffs, I think, is a really, really important kind of, like, narrative start point for these negotiations. And whoever wins, MLB is rooting for the Dodgers, the union is rooting for the Brewers, the Rays.
1: Right. No doubt about it.
0: Hey, Sam, appreciate it. Thank you so much.
4: Yeah, thanks for having me on, guys. I appreciate it.
0: All right, no doubt. Hey, Sam Blum there. Give him a follow. Sam Blum 3 on X. Trash Talking Tuesday, 877-99 on Fox, 877-99 on Fox. Your chance to trash anybody, anything. We'll shut up and let you rock. It's the iCouple, Fox Sports Radio.
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23: White victim, female, pretty, wealthy.
22: A white woman's murder shocks the city. A black man from the projects comes forward with information about the case.
24: He says the police are his friends.
22: But out of nowhere, he goes from star witness to prime suspect.
24: And then that's it. They turn on him.
22: The system is hungry for a conviction. Lee Harris is sentenced to 90 years.
1: I got 90 years for killing somebody I have never seen.
22: Behind bars, Lee finds an unlikely ally in his cellie, Robert. The pair are like chalk and cheese. There's no way their paths would ever cross on the outside. But as a fellow inmate,

0: what's going on over there, but when a guy that is losing 45-17 become the subject of talking about great quarterback play, but the guy that's winning 45-17, Michael Penix, you keep trying to make criticism for him. The man goes 15-20 for 230 yards, one touchdown, no pickoffs, no fumbles, but yet Tyler Shough or whatever gets all this credit. I don't understand what's going on over there, you guys. Trashing Troy Aikman.
1: And you know what, right. Ramon? You're not the only one. I saw a lot of that on social media today. I did. Jermaine in Mississippi, you're on the Odd Couple Fox Sports Radio. Who are you trashing, Jermaine?
2: I'm trashing you, Rob, because you got on here and you cried like a baby. Why are they giving all the credit to Ben Johnson? They just don't like Caleb because he's painting his fingernails. My panties are in the bus. Three different quarterbacks, three wins, Rob. He's the brains of the operation. If we didn't have him at the helm, that would have been three losses. You got to eat them words, Rob. You got to eat them words.
3: All right.
1: Don't call back here.
3: Hey, we said we're not going to say.
4: Let him say what he wants, Rob.
3: We will not NLT.
1: I didn't respond back.
3: But he can't call back?
1: Because none of those guys you would want in the playoff game. Like, he don't remember what happened. That ain't nothing that Ben Johnson drew up. I'll tell you that. So, Jermaine in Mississippi, you go ahead and believe in that anybody could win you the Super Bowl.
3: Hey, get to the next.
1: Orlando in El Paso, you're on the Odd Couple Fox Sports Radio.
3: Who are you trashing, Orlando?
1: I was keeping my mouth shut.
3: You biting your lip over here. I saw you. What's up, Orlando?
5: That was funny.
1: Can you imagine somebody going celebrating Case Keenum? Okay, sure. Okay.
3: He can't be high. That's his team.
1: Go ahead, Orlando.
5: I've got to trash again. You know, Justin Herbert and Dan Orlovsky. Herbert for his play, 0-4, and typical Dan Orlovsky. What a shocker out there defending him. I mean, it's just pathetic at this point. I'll be told he looks the part, but he doesn't play the part. Oh. Thank you.
1: I hear you.
3: At some point, you got to just, like, you call a spade a spade.
1: No,
3: like,
1: they don't. No, they're friendly. They're buddies.
3: My God.
1: No, they don't. It doesn't matter. You got a platform. You get up there, and you say whatever you want to say. Like, that's just it.
3: I mean, dang. At some point, I saw somebody called him out a couple weeks ago about it. I was like, all right, there we go.
1: Jerry.
3: Who next?
1: Jerry in Jacksonville. You're on the Odd Couple Fox Sports Radio.
3: Who are you trashing, Jerry?
6: Hey, Rob. Kelvin, love you guys.
3: Appreciate you, Jerry.
6: As a Baltimore Orioles fan, I'm trashing Mike Elias. They'll never win with him controlling baseball operations. He brings in Charlie Morton, and then the next year, signing all these old pitchers. He signs Chris Bassett. They sign Pete Alonso. Don't bring him any help. Doesn't draft and develop any pitchers. They'll never win with Mike Elias running the baseball operations. Until they get rid of him, the Orioles are destined for failure.
3: All right, no doubt.
1: I hear you. All right, let's squeeze
3: appreciate
1: one more
3: you,
1: in.
3: Thanks for the call.
1: Scott in Michigan, you're on the Odd Couple Fox Sports Radio.
3: Who are you trashing, Scott?
7: Well, first of all, Ilk. I don't know if you guys ever seen the movie, the documentary, The Five Russians. You guys got to watch. Anybody that knows anything about sports or loves sports got to watch it. That's an owner.
3: Okay.
7: That's somebody who told the GM, get me players, build me a team. He did everything for them.
1: You said Mike Ilitch?
3: Is that what he said?
7: Mike Ilitch, yeah.
3: Oh, okay, yeah.
1: Oh, yeah, no, when they had, time, yeah, yeah. When they had the Russian players and everything.
3: I just couldn't hear him.
1: Yeah, yep, we got it.
3: Wait, is that a home? Oh, that's a home.
7: Who's running a mediocre pizza franchise, and he's running the team like mediocre. I could dig up 11 bodies out of a grave that could play better defense than I see from the Lions and better players grave that could play baseball better than the Tigers. Who, if you're a superstar, are you going to come to the Red Wings or the Lions or the Tigers with what they're showing? And I'm sorry, but Brad Holmes, you knew Terry and Arnold was going to be going away of all this. You didn't do nothing at the draft to address the defense. Iraqi Army's put up a better fight than our defense is.
1: There you go.
3: No
1: we
3: doubt.
1: Got you.
3: I appreciate it. You know, that's
1: you
3: what
1: know,
3: I
1: they,
3: was.
1: They used
3: I'm
1: to call them the
3: Brad
1: dead
3: Holmes.
1: Wings when the wings are bad. The dead wings.
3: Which is they need to be subscribing to you. They won a bunch of rings in the '90s and 2000. What you want from us?
1: Yeah,
3: we won three.
1: Yeah, but they did win. But you don't ask the coach, what are you going to do when they're losing? What are you going to do? Of course he's going to do something. What are you
3: no,
1: saying?
3: No, they might not. We are.
8: 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The late nights, the extra shifts, the moments you've stood up and said, I've got this. at University of Maryland Global.

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13: Here's something pretty disturbing I discovered while researching this podcast. This is what it actually says on the Los Angeles Police Department website. The site states that the Adult Missing Persons Unit investigates 3,200 cases a month, and 70% of those missing people are found or returned voluntarily within 2 or 3 days. It goes on to explain, and I quote here, "Since being a missing person is not a crime, police are given a very limited role while conducting these types of investigations." At the bottom of the webpage, it gets more disturbing. There's a section titled, "What if they never returned?" And here's the official police advice. In such situations, you may want to enlist the services of a private investigator to assist in your search. If you can't afford a PI, the police elaborate, quote, "Another option would be to contact the Salvation Army, which has a missing persons locator program." There is not a single sentence on the LAPD website that would lead a loved one of a missing person to have any faith that the police would properly investigate it. What the LAPD is basically saying is, if someone you love goes missing, don't overreact. They'll probably turn up, unless they don't, in which case you should get someone besides the police to look into it. All this is my way of saying, if the police took missing persons cases as seriously as they do, say, bank robberies, I wouldn't have had to do this podcast in the first place and end up chasing a violent criminal halfway around the country. I'm Neil Strauss, and you can hear the full story of To Live and Die in L.A.
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4: The bottom of the ninth is about to begin in Atlanta on FS1. Tonight's winner, Dodgers at Braves, goes up 2-1 in their best of five NL division series. Dodgers are winning tonight 3-1 over the Braves as Atlanta ace Chris Sale lasted just 5 innings, 95 pitches, allowed 2 homers in the fourth, including a 2-run shot from Kike Hernandez. The Dodgers starter went sensational. Yoshinobu Yamamoto, 10 strikeouts, 1 walk in 7 innings. Tanner Scott, a scoreless eighth. Edwin Diaz is on for the save, up 3-1, bottom of the ninth. Just after this on FS1, top seed Milwaukee, leading 2-0, will play at San Diego. And Padres closer Mason Miller is away from the team on paternity leave. Ravens quarterback Lamar Jackson with a sprained ankle is not likely to play Sunday night at Atlanta. According to NFL Network, Tyler Huntley would start. I'm Steve DeSager.
14: One guy is happily divorced. One guy is happily married. One guy gets called daddy by his 3 beautiful daughters. One guy gets called daddy after a credit card approval. One guy won a state high school basketball championship. One guy only covered a state high school basketball championship. One guy's been inducted into 3 halls of fame. One guy has only mopped a hall. Does this seem weird to anybody else?
15: Crazy.
14: Can this sports writer and this sports fan share a radio show without driving each other crazy? 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
5: All right, Dodger fans, they are already hyperventilating.
6: Yeah, they ain't biting their nails or nothing. Nah, they ain't shooking. Nah, man, and their voice ain't quivering.
5: Diaz is in, and the first batter, Albies, what does he got? Double, so there's nobody out.
7: He's fast as heck.
5: Harris the second has been balling out.
7: Oh, shoot.
5: So he's up. Dodgers up 3-1. It is the Odd Couple.
6: Ain't
5: Fox
6: nothing
5: Sports
6: to
5: Radio.
6: It, Rob. Ain't nothing to it.
5: On a Trash Talking Tuesday. We had a spirited edition of Trash Talking Tuesday for sure. It is the Odd Couple here on Fox Sports Radio. And guess what? You know what? 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And On the Road to October is here. All right. Rob Woodson is going to be joining us in about 28 minutes. The other thing, too, they're doing the chop.
7: Yeah.
5: How many cases of carpal tunnel do they have in Atlanta? They got to have, right? Like, this carpal tunnel, like, kids were damaged in Atlanta for all those years of doing the tomahawk chop.
7: Yeah.
5: Am I right or no? I mean, it's got to be something going on.
7: That's funny. So, who are we got? The Seminoles, the Braves.
5: Those are the
7: Guardians
5: two.
7: Now, because they're Guardians. They used to be the Indians.
5: Do they do that?
7: Did they do that as the Indians? No?
5: Do the Blackhawks, Chicago Blackhawks, do they do? The Chiefs do the chop, too? Do they? No, I don't. Yeah, but I don't know if I've seen.
7: I feel like I haven't seen it. I'm not saying you're wrong, but I don't know if I've seen the Chiefs.
5: Yeah.
7: Somebody get Nick Wright on the phone. Fine, let me text Nick Wright. Do they do the Chiefs, the Braves?
5: They're
7: getting active.
5: And the news, though, that Miller for the Padres is not available.
7: Hold on, I like the tone. He can't go spend some time with his baby?
5: He just had a baby. It's the playoffs.
7: What you mean?
5: Kelvin, the baby doesn't know. He doesn't even know what's going on. He doesn't know.
7: Yeah, but the wife does.
5: He doesn't know that the dad's not there.
7: She's going through it by herself. Ma'am, are you with someone? Yeah, he's not here right now.
5: No, but wait. Oh, my God. If you're a Padres fan, I'm like, I'm happy you had a baby.
8: He blew game one. He feels really bad about it.
7: He's Rob G, scratch the topic. This is the new topic.
5: No, I'm just.
7: Should you go? Playing the playoff game, or do you go with your wife or your lady or whoever it be and be there during delivery? Because your face is dumbfounded right now. We know the decision you make. It's not even a question.
5: I know I wouldn't be there.
7: Rob G, not him sending her the voicemail. She calling to tell him the water broke. Nah, he sending her the voicemail is crazy.
8: I wouldn't even miss a Tuesday edition of the Odd Couple, much less the World Series.
7: You knew I'm on the air. 7-10 Eastern, 4-7 on the West. You couldn't have a baby on the weekend.
5: I would have the baby induced on a weekend.
7: On a weekend.
5: Exactly.
8: Just to be safe.
5: Yes.
7: Hey, I'm crying right now, yo. Like, that's really, sometimes when we get to heaven, I hope we can create scenarios, because that's the scenario I would create.
5: Speaking of that. I don't know if you ever seen the Twilight Zone episode, real quick, where a guy, he thinks he's in heaven. The guy meets him is wearing a white suit. Have you ever seen this episode?
7: Mm-mm.
5: So he's in there, and he's feeling guilty, and he's like, hey, he talks to the guy, says, I don't belong here. He was a bad guy. I should be in the other place. I feel out of place here. I'm going crazy here at this place. He said, I shouldn't be in heaven. I should be the other place. And the guy in the white suit who is supposedly God or whatever, he says, what? Heaven? You think you're in heaven? He goes, no, you are in the other place. It's a great twist. But he's wearing a white suit.
7: Yeah,
5: you know what I mean? And it's like all these good things are happening and whatever. So it's to torture him for all the bad stuff that he did.
7: He thinks he deserved to be punished.
5: Exactly.
7: But it's the reverse. You're getting nothing but love and grace.
5: Exactly.
7: And that tortures people.
5: That's exactly what it was. Rod Serling was phenomenal.
7: Yeah.
5: Rod Serling was phenomenal. Like, that show.
7: All two right. outs. Bottom of the ninth, obviously. Dodgers up 3-1. Two outs.
5: Lead off double wasted. Like, he couldn't get him.
7: It's that with Diaz we're dealing with. It's Edwin Diaz we're dealing with. Hold on. Hold up.
5: I'm just saying.
7: Donovan hit me with a hold up. Pump them brakes. Edwin Diaz, I don't know.
14: Hold up.
7: Rob G, is there a bigger signing that fans are like, I don't know about that signing.
5: Look at this. For both.
7: Well, Kyle Tucker said home my beer
5: both teams. Look at this. 1-for-28 with runners in scoring position.
7: Yeah, that's not good. That's not good.
5: 42 guys left on base. How?
7: I have to answer that. Home runs or nothing. That's baseball in the 2020s. Home run or nothing, Rob.
5: But one for,
7: Cincinnati Reds of the 70s rolling around their grave right now.
5: 1-for-28. Nobody can get a clutch hit with runners in scoring position? Okay.
7: Well, did you do a 40 and slip? Is this one right here? Did you just bring it up? Let's see.
5: I don't know.
7: That's hilarious to me. Rob G, I'm putting that on my – that's going on IG. Would you go play in the postseason game? Or what? Donovan's saying yes.
5: Donovan says yes, of
7: course.
5: Donovan,
7: you got
5: would.
7: Kids? That's why. So the two dudes who have kids say no. The two dudes
5: no,
7: who don't
5: the only
7: say yes.
5: But the only reason you guys are going to go is because you're going to get help from her.
7: No, we want to be there.
5: No, it's not.
8: Yeah, because we care about our kids, Rob. No, you don't. You don't even like your kids.
7: You're only doing it for her.
5: You're only doing it for her, so you don't have to
7: hear
5: her.
7: You won't get fed or get nookie.
9: See, but they're down right now. So if you lose, you have the rest to spend all the time with her in the offseason.
5: Well, and
7: you think she's going to want to spend it with you after that?
5: And the kid.
7: Baby, I'm back. You're only back because y'all lost.
5: No, but the other thing is the kid doesn't know what's going on. The kid doesn't know. Right? The kid doesn't know.
7: It's called will know. The kid will go, Mommy,
5: you
7: can I ask you a question?
5: Grounded out to Mookie
7: at
5: short.
7: Yeah, good play there.
5: I don't know. I didn't see them. It looked like he got him. I didn't see
7: him challenging. They're not even challenging, reviewing it, so clearly got him.
5: Yeah, I want to see a replay. It looked like he got him, but I don't. Did they?
7: I mean, they have moved on. Like, it wasn't even close. Clearly, apparently.
5: It looked closer to me than that, but they didn't do anything. So, apparently, okay.
7: Big win for the Dodgers.
5: There it is. Here's a replay. I just want to see it, how close it was at first.
7: Let's see here. As we
5: because it's a scoop. It's a pickup.
7: Oh, it wasn't close.
5: Oh, yeah.
7: Yeah, it wasn't close.
5: It was a pickup. All right.
7: Freddie Freeman is good at all that, just twisting and angles and splits and all that stuff at first base. Sometimes you know this. Prince Fielder, Cecil Fielder, all the pick-a fielder. All those big, huge, Muncy, big dudes can do the splits and are all agile. That is one thing I'll say about baseball players. A lot of people don't call them athletes or try to hate on them. Like, man, them dudes are crazy athletic. And the Dodgers, with the win, got a bunch of athletes. And a lot of people saying it's because they buy them all, Rob G.
8: Yeah, that's big facts. The big story coming into this game, we opened the show talking about it, is Dave Roberts and the Doyers made some huge adjustments to their lineup. The biggest, of course, being that Shohei Ohtani, the all-world two-way star, not only was he not batting leadoff anymore, that's Mookie Betts' spot, dropped from second all the way down to fifth. Max Muncy, who had hit a home run in game one and game two, taken out of the lineup entirely in favor of Kike Hernandez. And I guess it worked out. Kike hit a two-run Jimmy Jack. Ohtani over two, but got on board with a walk. Struck out once with a
5: catcher's interference.
8: Yep. Got that as well. And the Dodgers go on and win 3-1.
7: Well, they did waste all those runners to score misses. My gosh.
5: But so wound up in this series right now with three games in.
7: 1-for-29 now?
5: 1-for-29 with runners in scoring position.
7: Yeah.
5: Wow, and that's both teams.
7: That is currently baseball because we've had the same conversation, I think it was the Padres in one of our games. Like, it just happens all the time, and you know this. I've mentioned it.
5: You get the best
7: times.
5: Pitching, and guys don't get – it's hard to get a clutch hit.
7: It's launch angles, though. It's the way they do
5: it. JV's on it?
7: Dang, he got a job quick.
5: Justin Verlander,
7: he shed those tears real quick for his little
5: – But who's he in place of? Or did they add
7: they just added a chair. Look how close he is to Big Poppy. Big Poppy's like, can I get some room?
5: I know.
7: He borderline on that man's lap.
5: I'm shocked to see Justin Verlander up there. I am.
7: Wick. I always laugh about this. We were talking about it in the control room there. Kershaw, they're talking about he might get, broadcasted and doing all that. I'm like, dude, can you sit down?
5: No, he was on NBC.
7: Well, I know, but
5: year.
7: I'm just saying, like, talking about, should he take a position job somewhere, a coaching job?
5: No.
7: I'm like, no, if you don't go sit down somewhere for a little bit.
5: I don't know how those guys do it, like, to get on that. I understand. Like, if you weren't a great player and you didn't make a lot of money, and
7: that's a great point, because
5: it's a great job.
7: Great point.
5: And you love the sport. But if you made a lot of money, that's a grueling. You're going to get on the road for another 200 days? I don't know if I want to do that.
7: Color in baseball is a whole different beast. You're right. They get to come in once a week, do a big time network you know, set show is a whole different vibe. But Rob G, I did want to get to this. We've been talking about a million different things, a million different happened. The only thing I'll say is we've talked about it before. The idea that money simply is the reason that the Dodgers win. People will say that. We just had Sam Blum on. We're going to see how this all works out in the postseason. Well, if the Dodgers win, will people say it again? They'll say, oh, man, they bought the team. But the only thing, me and you have talked about this, Rob. The highest spending team this particular season by $30 million is the New York Mets. And then, of course, you got the Dodgers, then the Yankees and the Phillies and Toronto, so on and so forth. And I bring that up to say money does not guarantee a World Series championship in baseball. We know that because the Yankees spent a bunch of money, haven't won since 2009. And they're the Yankees, right? You want to go play with the Yankees. Free agents always
5: want to
7: play. The
5: Mets haven't won since 86.
7: The Mets, number one, didn't happen once in 86. Don't make the postseason. Underwhelm you year after year. And to be for real, the Dodgers underwhelmed you for quite some time.
5: 30 years they went without winning before they finally won.
7: Exactly. Didn't win since 88. Were always failing in the postseason. Maybe eventually in the late teens.
5: Because they won in 2020. So they went, right, 32 years.
7: 100%.
5: The Cubs, big market, they went 100 years.
7: Which, by the way, I feel like that is one of the most understated things.
5: Seriously,
7: the Cubs
5: 100
7: years.
5: 100 years
7: without winning is crazy. I know the Lions ain't won nothing, but golly, 100 years is crazy. But my point simply is this.
5: I remember guys crying when the Cubs won. Like,
7: you saw
5: guys.
7: 88-year-old sitting there crying. My only point real quick is just simply I think the Dodgers, now they're on a run. Now they've kind of found that magical piece and they've won. And obviously we'll have to wait and see if it's three in a row. But even if it's not, they get to the World Series or make a long, deep playoff run. I think what has separated them is they've been able to do multiple things right? We talk about the farm system and they end up bringing guys up. And the guys are either good for the Dodgers or they become trading pieces. So they're able to simply get some of the guys that people say they buy. Well, they don't buy guys, right? Scooble, you trade for a Scooble because you have pieces that you're able to do. Or, as I mentioned, the farm system works in your favor. What they do to rehabilitate pitchers as well. We get pitchers who you'll say, man, look at this. This guy is a has-been. All of a sudden, he has a year or two good years with the Dodgers. And they kind of revitalize the pitchers as well. And then I mentioned, it isn't just simple money. I think it's a system that they have, and I think a culture that makes guys want to come there. And because once you start winning, guys are saying, hey, they're winning. It seems to be successful. Guys are getting paid. Do you have no situation where Ohtani can bat fifth, but it works? And it works because you have so much talent and you have guys on that roster where he doesn't have to do it. Everybody's taking Yamamoto, I'm the World Series MVP. Yeah, but we need you to bat third, brother. And you trust the process. And I think that's also what works for them is that you come in a situation where if I ask you to do something you're maybe not even comfortable with, you're okay with it because you trust the team, you trust the system, you trust the culture. And you say, all right, whatever it takes to win, Yamamoto looks great. He didn't start game one or two, but he looks great in game three. So I think it's more than just simply the money. I think it's what they've cultivated from top down, being a well-run organization that also adds to why they're winning. Sure, I'm not dumb or naive. The money absolutely helps. But you got to get the right guys. You got to get the right pieces. And it seems they do just enough of that. You get the Mookies. You get the Freddie Freeman. Other guys sign guys and it doesn't work out. They seem to get those guys and it works out. And now here they are with a chance to three-peat. But, Rob, I don't just simply think, oh, it's just because they got all the money. When we name so many other teams that spend a bunch of money and it doesn't result in World Series titles.
5: No, it's a combination.
7: That absolutely helps. I'm not dumb, naive.
5: They've gone out and gotten nothing but big talent.
7: Yeah.
5: And again, remember, it's not just the Dodgers. They couldn't win for a long time, yep. Even with Dave Roberts. So, and then Dave Roberts showed up, and they kept having disappointments in the postseason with Clayton Kershaw.
7: He was
5: there.
7: Getting on the hot seat for a little bit.
5: Well, but I'm saying, and until they actually won up and were able to get Yamamoto's been big. They wouldn't have the World Series without him. I mean, he was huge last year. You just saw what he did tonight to put them in another position. Like, he's been as good as it gets for them in the postseason.
7: He's been better. He's meant more than Ohtani in the postseason.
5: There's no doubt about it. I question the whole idea that he won the starter in game one.
7: Yeah, we talked about it.
5: That he's that good, and he's the reason you won the World Series a year ago. So it's definitely a combination. I'm not going to discount having money and being able to buy players, but it's not an automatic winner.
7: I agree. You know I agree. I mean, I just think that's an easy cop-out when it's like, no, they're clearly doing some other things right. First of all, even guys want to come there. And obviously, I mentioned the farm system they have from like the 2012, 13-ish on, and the guys that they developed and guys they either kept or were able to trade as assets and get some of those players, including Scooble.
5: 877-99 on Fox. 877-996-6369. Is it payroll or culture that makes the Dodgers special? Where are you? They win 3-1. Game three in Atlanta after losing game two at Dodger Stadium. Now they got another game in Atlanta and see if they can close it out with a 2-1 lead. But we want to hear from you. 877-99 on Fox. 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
1: I'm mad Spot is in here. I'm sorry. I don't care what nobody says. I know people are like, what?
0: Yeah, wait. I know. I was trying to, as long as I could, hold on. What up, man? I mean, you ain't got no mic, but doing all right. Ain't seen you since the Super Bowl.
1: Covino and Rich's guy. Yeah. We haven't seen around here for a while.
0: Yeah, man. Elijah, put the camera on Spot.
1: Great to see you.
0: Yeah, get in here, man. So they think we're not talking to Casper, the friendly ghost.
1: Here he is.
0: There he is.
1: Great to see him back. Yes.
0: Still lifting refrigerators in your spare time?
2: Nope.
0: No?
1: He's all right.
0: Let me get my swole on. I got to step my game up, Rob. Odd Couple, Rob Parker, Kelvin Washington on the Trash Talking Tuesday. By the way, a spirited Trash Talking Tuesday. Y'all weren't playing around. With that 3-1, Dodgers get the win. Now up 2-1 over the Braves in the NLDS. Keep you updated on that. We got Rob Woodson getting ready to join us. Hall of Fame DB, Fox Sports Radio NFL analyst as well. And by the way, speaking of the Dodgers, we'll take some calls. 877-99 on Fox. If you're just a fan of baseball, you don't have to be, you know, anything to do with you watching the Dodgers at all. But do you think it's all money-based? Do you think it's just a system? Is the culture the Dodgers have? Or is it, man, they're just spending and buying people? By the way, check out the YouTube. Speaking of Elijah's, got us looking good on YouTube now. We're there. Just search the Odd Couple FSR. We'll pop up. Like it, subscribe, share, comment, all that good stuff. We'll maybe try to squeeze in a couple more comments from the Odd Mob and YouTubians before we call the show. All right, let's take some calls, Rob. Who we got?
1: Adam in D.C. You're on the Odd Couple Fox Sports Radio. What's up, Adam?
3: My guys, my favorite radio show. Hey, let me sneak a real quick one there. Shout out to Chris Broussard, man, but that's trash Colin Cowherd and Nick Wrong for trying to hop on the Brock Purdy train. Don't do that now, guys.
1: Is that what they're doing?
0: Yeah, I actually heard them talking about that. Yeah, they both they had to admit it.
3: You know, they've been going on him for years, and now they're trying to hop on because the proof is in the pudding. But to answer your question, guys, as a Nationals fan, man, I think it's a little mix of both, right? Because we had that amazing season where we won the World Series after we got rid of Bryce Harper,
1: for good
3: reasons. But like, we still like, if they could have spent some money like the Dodgers and spent it in the right way, like, you know what I'm saying, then maybe we could have still had something going. But we've never been back since.
1: But the only thing I'll say, and this is one thing, and Adam, you know this, they offered Juan Soto $440 million. Mm-hmm. You gotta. They did, and he said no. And what did they do? They traded him, right away, because they knew that they couldn't sign him. And you know who they got in the trade?
3: Robert Woods and the rest of them guys.
1: All those guys. CJ Abrams and James Wood.
0: Boy, they stockpiled MLB Bro, didn't they?
1: They did. Hey.
3: Shout out to MLB Bro. Love y'all guys. Yep. Y'all later, man.
0: No doubt. Appreciate
1: But you know what
0: call.
1: I mean? Like, yeah. They were like, they did something for it. They didn't just.
0: You didn't do the Angels Ohtani it?
1: Right. They traded him and got something for him, and now look, it's going to
0: work out for
1: him.
0: They got some players. Me and you watched the whole season.
1: Some
0: they
1: good young some players. Big hitters. All right, and
0: Abrams, he looked about .530, and he's still
1: he got 30
0: power.
1: Home runs.
0: That's what I'm saying. He's got some power.
1: All right, Andre in Massachusetts, you're on the Odd Couple Fox Sports Radio. What's up, Dre?
4: How you doing? Thanks for taking the call. Listen, the Dodgers, I got to give them credit. There is a method to the madness. It's not just the money. They're not buying players. As the other caller alluded to, they're buying wins. So they do have a way of doing things. Say what you want about Dave Roberts. Is he beholden to analytics? Does he have this amount of say-so, that amount of say-so? Right? They're winning. Right? So they have a point. Not just winning one championship. It's not just a one-off. It's consistent championships. So you have plenty of franchises, as you noted, that spend money hand over fist and don't make the playoffs and don't have winning records. And, you know, you see a carousel of people in leadership, talking about the Mets, in case you're wondering. So this is a unique run for the Dodgers because they've been close. It's not just the championships that they've won as of late, but they've been in the conversation for like the last decade. Okay, and then you can talk about the Astros and the cheating scandal and were they, owe championships? You know, did they get swindled out of championships? But I think that there's a way that they do things. There's a way that they develop players. And then they've gotten the right players. We miss Mookie Betts here in the Commonwealth to get them over the top. So I got to give credit where credit is due. L.A. might be title town, taking that away from the Commonwealth in Boston. Thanks for taking the call.
0: Hey, no doubt. Andre, appreciate it as always. Thanks, everybody, for the call. We got Rob Woodson on the other side right now. Steven Sager is going to get you updated. Here he is. Hey, Steve.
2: Hey there. Coming up, more playoff baseball on FS1. One seed Milwaukee is at San Diego. Brewers up 2-0 in the best of 5 division series. Padres closer Mason Miller is away on paternity leave. The Dodgers have won at Atlanta tonight, 3-1. Home runs in the 4th inning for Kike Hernandez and Freddie Freeman. Dodgers up 2-1 now, beating Chris Sale in Atlanta tonight. Sale lasted 5 innings, 95 pitches. He did strike out 7, but allowed the 2 long balls. The win to Yoshinobu Yamamoto, 7 innings, 10 strikeouts, 98 pitches. The save to Edwin Diaz. Former Cleveland pitcher Sam McDowell passed away at the age of 84. He had nearly 2,500 career strikeouts and was a 6-time All-Star. Former Dodgers general manager Fred Clair died at the age of 91. He was GM for the 1988 World Series champs. Former college football coach Dennis Franchione passed away at the age of 75, known for his years at TCU. A possible tropical storm could impact Saturday night's Georgia at Alabama game. Ravens quarterback Lamar Jackson with a sprained ankle is not likely to play Sunday night at Atlanta, according to NFL Network. Tampa Bay kicker Chase McLaughlin missed practice with groin and hip injury. The Bucs play Thursday night at Dallas. Eagles tackle Lane Johnson retired. Among the 9 NHL games, Hurricanes now in the lead in the 3rd at Montreal 4-3. Red Wings at home lead 4-3 over Ottawa with 5 minutes to go. And Nashville's tied at Toronto 4-4 with about 5 minutes left. Back to you.
0: Thank you, Steve. Appreciate it. iCouple on a Trash Talking Tuesday again. A spirited one. Thanks for that. Join now, Rob Woodson, our man, Hall of Fame defensive back, Fox Sports Radio NFL analyst, Rob Woodson, 26 on X. Rob, what's going on, man? How are you?
5: Man, I am doing good. How you guys doing?
1: You know, that man is a bad mother.
0: Shut your mouth.
1: There you go. That's you, Rob Woodson, no doubt.
0: Hey, Rod, real quick, Steve, our wonderful update and just set us up right here with the idea that Lamar Jackson may not play against the Falcons. You see what that offense was able to do on Monday night. What do you make? How can they, you know, some teams have been able to survive throughout this NFL season without quarterbacks, the Bears, the Vikings, when they've been in and out. What do you think the Ravens are able to do?
5: Yeah, I mean, well, their defense is going to have to, like, if Lamar does not play, the defense is going to have to play much better. I mean, those Robinson twins that the Atlanta Falcons got in the backfield, I mean, those guys, Bijan is, I mean, he can make a 5-yard run into a 50-yard run and a 60-yard run real quick. And then the other Robinson, Brian, he's physical. He likes to play. He likes to run in between the tackles. So it's going to be, I think it's going to be predicated on the defense coming out there, stacking the box, making Penix, even though he threw the ball decently well, but you make Penix beat you with his arm and not with the run game.
1: Tell me that the Houston Texans season's not over, because I think it's over. 0-4, 3 losses in the division, you know, in the AFC. Like, it's right. A tall order, you know what I mean? Like, last year when they were 0-3, they didn't lose in the division, so it was easy to come back. And they ran off a lot of wins. I don't know. Their defense, Rod, is awful. I don't even know what else to say.
5: It just doesn't look like the same team. I mean, obviously, this past week, they scored 30 points on offense. But the defense, for the most part, just doesn't. It looks like a shell of itself. And they put a lot of money in that defense. There's a lot of really good players on that defense. And they just don't even look like a glimmer of what they were last year. Last year, they were balling out. I mean, nobody could score against those guys. And now it's like, you know, I mean, they're running the ball against them. They're throwing the ball against them. They're playing, a softer zone. But then they know they like to play cover four, so they're beating that cover four with 4 beaters. I mean, I'm really surprised, because I did not think and I did not see this coming.
1: Now, Rod, here's a terrible take, and this was on The Herd with Colin today.
0: Mm-hmm.
1: So this was according to advanced metrics. Not only is Brock Purdy the best quarterback in the NFL, he's the best quarterback ever. where are we? Where are we with looking at statistics? Like he hasn't won anything. My God.
5: People need to stop it. Just,
1: can we stop?
5: All these new metrics, like you'll hear, this guy has played this guy has done this, and I'm like, that's a stat? Like, I didn't know they made these types of stats. Like, and then you can make a stat for everything and anything. Listen, Brock Purdy is a good quarterback. He is solid. That's a solid football team overall. Warner's back, so the defense looks way better. They play way faster this year than they did last year. I like Brock Purdy. I think undersized player who knows how to play inside the pocket and move in different directions to see those passing lanes and still get the ball down the field. Very similar to Bryce Young, who can do the exact same thing on the other side of the United States over in Carolina.
1: Let me say this, like the advanced analytics, the only ones I'm going to buy into. And Rod, you ready? When they throw out the WAR stat in baseball, mm-hmm. right? Wins above replacement. Yeah. So they made this stat. They plugged in the players and their numbers. Okay, I'll buy this. Guess who the top players are? You ready? Yeah. I'm gonna give you the top 10: Babe Ruth, Walter Johnson, Cy Young, Barry Bonds, Willie Mays, Ty Cobb, Hank Aaron, Roger Clemens, Tris Speaker, Honus Wagner. Do you know what I mean, Rod? Like, if I saw that, this works. It matches the talent. But you're going to tell me that Brock Purdy's the best quarterback ever?
0: He ain't even the best in the daggone same franchise. Joe Montana and Steve Young sitting there like, hello?
5: Yeah. I tell you, I don't understand the philosophy behind these new stats.
1: They're pushing a narrative. They're trying to tell you that you don't know what you're watching. Rod, that's what they're trying to tell you.
5: I mean, what I like, I mean, when you hear the with the Major League Baseball, I mean, those names, I know all those guys.
1: Right. You know all of them. Right. There's no fluke there, right? Is there a fluke in that top 10? No.
5: No. So, I mean, listen, like I said, I got respect for Brock Purdy from where he was drafted to what he's done and all that stuff. But he's the third best quarterback in this franchise.
0: That's what I was saying, yeah.
5: So, I mean, whatever. If they want to make stats up to make somebody sound good and feel good, then make them up.
0: He is Rod Woodson, Hall of Fame DB. We ain't got to question his resume, Fox Sports Radio NFL analyst. But speaking of the position you play, I want to go to Travis Hunter. Obviously, they're trying to use him on offense and defense. This year, they're primarily using him on defense. He's played in about, we'll call it upper 50s, almost 60% of the snaps. Yeah, he took somebody. Oh my gosh.
1: Who was that? The receiver that fell
0: Was it Higgins? I think it was T. Higgins got shook. T. Higgins showed why he's a receiver, not a DB. But he's got an interception. He got one a game, another one, but obviously they took it back because of the penalty. But what do you make of him just trying to play both sides, but now focusing on the defensive side? You played that. What do you make of what you've seen him so far in his young career?
5: I just think it's so hard to be great at two different positions in the National Football League. It is. Now, if you want to use him sporadically at the receiving core here and there, I get it. It may be situational football. I kind of get it, but it's hard to be a great corner to study that position. How am I going to be better against this receiver? What type of routes he likes to run? And then turn back around and go, okay, now this DB is going to cover me. I got to try to beat this DB. What is he good at? What's he not good at? What routes that he normally plays a little slower at or on? I mean, that's hard to do in the National Football League. And he's not a real big dude.
0: Right.
5: So, I mean, I know they're trying to use his talent, but man, I would love to see him play corner, start setting people down, start covering the best receivers on the other opposing teams, earn that title, and then maybe go take some reps on offense. But it's hard to do both. He's trying to grow up doing both, and it's hard to do in the National Football League in today's game. I know they did it back in the day. I know a lot of guys back in the day play both ways. But in the National Football League today, it is just tough to do.
1: I want to ask you about the Detroit Lions. They've given up more yards. Their secondary is awful. Then in the year that they went 0-16, Rod, to start the year, and the first four games of the year, I think they've given up more yards than anybody in NFL history, too. I know they keep, saying that they like the defensive coordinator and it's the players and it's not him. If you're the Lions, don't you have to get this thing fixed ASAP? Yeah. I mean, like they were supposed to be in the mix for a Super Bowl one day, and now they're just trying to be respectable.
5: I mean, they're laughing everything. I think, what is that? I think the one of the, I don't know if it's passing yards, one of them, they're 27th, but they're in last almost in every category.
0: Yeah, it's all bad.
5: On the defense. It's just, they, again, we're talking about a team that looks like a shell of themselves. We're talking about the Houston Texans.
1: Right.
5: The Detroit Lions, offensively, they can put up some points. I mean, you got Gibbs, you got Goss, you got St. Brown, you got players over there. Defensively, okay, you got Hutchinson and then who? I mean, your other two starting DBs are hurt.
0: Yeah.
5: And I mean, they just had not played well. And it's going to, I mean, I know they're 2-2, so there's a lot of football left. And that's what they're saying. But man, if the defense can't stop nobody, the offense can't score 34 points or 35 points or 31 points or 28 points every single week in the National Football League. It's hard to do.
0: It's not fair. Who's the worst quarterback right now? Would you say like Malik Willis? I'm just trying to think of. Oh, Cam Ward. Cam Ward can't wait to play the Lions. Cam Ward's going to put up 355 yards and three touchdowns.
1: What are they playing? I would love. That's the game where he has.
0: Next?
1: Yeah. That's his breakout game, Rod, right? Where he throws for 400 yards. How about that?
5: I mean, he threw for over 200 yards against the Ravens this past week, Cam Ward.
0: Yeah.
5: So, I mean,
0: well, listen, if it was the Lions, it'd have been 400. They play there at Cardinals, by the way. They're at the Cardinals.
1: Okay. Yeah. All right. Well, Rod, thank you so much, my man. We appreciate you.
5: I appreciate it, guys.
0: No doubt. Rod Woods at 26. Give him a follow if you can. Yeah. Who, Jacoby Brissett. What's the over-under, Rob G? Jacoby Brissett, 285 yards?
6: All over. For
0: over.
6: Sure.
1: What a catch to start the game. That is nice. That unbelievable?
0: That was insane, actually.
1: But is that Jackson Merrill? Is he in center?
0: Yeah. Baseball players aren't athletes, though.
1: Dude, Rob. But the playoffs, you know, like every play, we've been watching these things, man. It's just, that's a great catch to start the game. He went to in the left center field, backhand catch. That's a double right there written all over. That's look at that. And he held on to it.
0: Yeah.
1: Yeah, that's right. If it had bounced off his glove, could have been a triple.
0: For sure. All right, appreciate Rob. Hey, 877-99 on Fox, 877-99 on Fox. 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

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Thank you to Rod Woodson, Sam Blum as well, and Ephraim Salam for joining the show. 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

0: myself tonight because I was stupid enough to believe in my Saints with that pitiful run game and that bad offensive line that can't block nobody. That's sad. How you get dominated at home and have foots launched up into you at home on your home court?
1: That was
0: on your
1: bad,
0: home turf, baby.
1: You're right.
0: Come on, we can't have that.
1: Rockefeller, that was an ass whooping.
2: It was, yeah, and you know the Saints Falcons is a big time little rivalry down there. Them bars and stuff. My sister lives in Atlanta. The bars be crazy with Saints Falcons.
1: Oh, I believe it.
2: Crazy.
1: Right. So we had a death of a
2: Freddie R&B Jackson legend.
1: Freddie Jackson, 69 years old. And we just want to do a quick little tribute. He was on the Golden Girls. And there, do we have it? We have this little scene. Yeah.
3: Hey, Sam, what's that you're playing?
4: Oh, just a little something.
3: Stop it. You know what I want to hear.
4: No, I don't.
3: You played it for her, you can play it for me.
4: But I don't think that I should.
3: If she can stand it, so can I. Now play.
4: Okay. You're the boss. It's a world of laughter. It's a world of tears. It's a world of hopes. And a world of fears. There's so much that we share that it's time we're aware. It's a small world after all.
1: You know what? Good TV shows do stuff like that. Yeah. Like, you know what I mean?
2: Where they weave in
1: somebody from the time that like Freddie Jackson was Harlem born, 69 years old, passed, and was one of those voices. Like Luther and Freddie Jackson. And
2: he had some slappers. Straight up. Straight up R&B legend throughout the 80s. Enjoyed great touring after that. I believe he had kidney failure. Was the issue that got him. But You Are My Lady was one Grammy-nominated classic and his highest-charting pop crossover hit there. Rock Me Tonight for old time's sake.
1: Let Freddie Jackson do it, please?
2: No, I'm just in honor of. He ain't here no more, Rob. I got to do it in honor of him. That's his 1985 breakout there. He had a bunch, man.
1: But that was the first thing I thought of.
2: Absolutely.
1: You know?
2: Don't do that. You're supposed to say, what you know, that's the from Friday. On the phone, Smokey on the phone. Girl, so what you look like? Well, that friend said I look like Janet Jackson. And he saw her talking about she looked like Janet Jackson. Came out the car looking more like Freddie Jackson.
1: Oh, my. Very nice.
2: So, shout out to Friday. Shout out, rest in peace to an R&B legend in Freddie Jackson.
1: Our little tribute to
2: him. Yeah, man.
1: That was a good scene there.
2: And how old was she probably then? 42?
1: Who, Sophia?
2: Yeah.
1: She wasn't as old as you think it is. Man. She was younger than I am now. Like, that's the thing.
2: Yo,
1: that's so scary.
2: The craziest.
1: No, seriously. Like, you look at those shows.
2: You think she was 82.
1: Yeah, you look at and you see how old. Oh, she was 57. You know what I mean? Or something like that. And you go, I'm older than she was on the time when she.
2: But
1: remember, that
2: show's
1: from the 80s. So if you add up now, she would be.
2: Yeah, but I'm just saying, like, the idea that I'm older than Uncle Phil when he was on Fresh Prince is crazy to me. Absolutely. Roger, there's no way on earth I got a Carlton Banks type son and a Hillary. But like, I'm no way I'm, dude. Something about that era. They just.
5: Well, I'm older than George Costanza.
1: That's Are you
2: crazy?
1: The other one, though, go look at the old Sanford and Son, and they have the ages when Grady
2: had to relax.
1: When Grady, as old as he was with the gray hair, was like 43. Was like, I'm serious. Like during the show, he was 43. George,
2: no, I need answers.
1: Red Fox was like 51, you know, looking like he's 70.
6: I'm old enough to be on 21 Jump Street.
1: Unbelievable.
2: Man, nobody even know how old you are. You got that, Rob G. Where I don't know if you're
1: all right,
2: 20 or 50.
1: 20.
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8: 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Those men, trusted educators, football coaches, and twins, are now facing more than 50 charges related to alleged child sex abuse. So why did it take so long? This is a story about a group of women who say they survived the abuse, who took matters into their own hands, and are still fighting for the girls they used to be.
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8: They're telling their story in a new season of Dig, coming soon from the Kentucky Center for Investigative Reporting.
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16: It's August 2023, a county government meeting in Pennsylvania's Lehigh Valley. 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
17: My 2-month-old son was happily drinking milk from his bottle when he quickly started choking, turned blue, and went limp. My boyfriend transported our son to the changing table as I grabbed an anti-choking device and my boyfriend began assembling it. 2 pumps of the device and my son was conscious, gasping for air and coughing up milk.
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17: 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And I'm a mom who lost everything in less than 24 hours due to one doctor's misdiagnosis. Enough is enough.
16: 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And the next one. The stories they tell form a pattern of parents walking into a Lehigh Valley hospital to get help for a child, only to leave without them. And the same doctor's name kept coming up again and again. A pediatrician.
1: I ask you, what kind of doctor does this?
16: 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From Serial Productions and The New York Times, I'm Diane Neary. And this is The Preventionist, a story about a doctor and the rise of a powerful field of pediatric medicine.
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2: Playoff baseball on FS1 right now. Milwaukee at San Diego, scoreless in the top of the second. Brewers lead this best of five division series 2-0. Padres closer Mason Miller is away on paternity leave. The Dodgers are up 2-1 after winning at Atlanta tonight. 3-1 the final score with home runs in the fourth inning for Kike Hernandez and Freddie Freeman. The loss to Chris Sale, 5 innings of work, 7 strikeouts. He threw 95 pitches. Ravens quarterback Lamar Jackson with his sprained ankle is not likely to play Sunday night at Atlanta, according to NFL Network. Tampa Bay kicker Chase McLaughlin missed practice with a groin and hip injury. The Bucks play Thursday night at Dallas. NHL overtime wins for Toronto and Buffalo. Lionel Messi scored in his final game for Argentina, a penalty kick. He also had 2 assists in a 3-0 victory against Benin. WNBA semis continue on Wednesday. I'm Steve DeSager.
0: Crank it. It's Jason Smith.
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18: 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And that's what we do every day. We come in here, we get right to work. Like, I love this time of year where Not just Monday and Thursday when we come in, hey, we're joining a football game already in progress. But like every night now, it's, hey, baseball play, you know, NFL on Monday, baseball playoffs Tuesday, Wednesday, NFL on Thursday, baseball playoffs Friday. Like every night is, hey, we jump right in. Like we go to the pool, the no easing in. No, I'm going to sit down for a couple minutes with my dangle my feet in. I'm going to take another step. I'm going to stand on the steps like you see the husbands and the wives would do when they talk to each other going, yeah, and I did this week. And yeah, I did this. Yeah, I can take another step. And no, just jump right in. Best way to go.
25: No, it's like jump teaching right your in. Kid to swim. You just. Yeah. Dump them in.
18: Yeah, just throw them
25: right
18: in.
25: See what happens. That's what we do here. And should we suit up? I mean, is that what we're feeling like? It's like a red carpet every night?
18: We're in radio, so we don't have to dress like that.
25: Oh,
18: I mean, yeah.
25: Okay.
18: I enjoy wearing...
25: I still look pretty anyway.
18: I enjoy wearing shorts and a t-shirt.
25: Okay,
18: And, you know, because it's 97 degrees here in L.A. and it's going to be hot the rest of the week. Like, I like being able to wear that.
25: Yeah, 101 as I pulled into the parking lot at... 6:15 p.m.
18: It's hot. I don't say it's hot.
25: It's what Mayor Daley was screaming
18: it's
25: all
18: hot.
25: Those years ago in Chicago when
18: it's
25: they
18: hot.
25: Were trying to get cooling centers and everything. It's hot.
26: Not one person feels bad for you, though.
25: No.
18: Let's check on the weather right now with Dallas Rain. Dallas, it's hot. It's hot. Back to you. Weather's only 4 seconds tonight? Yeah, it's hot. Okay, back to you.
26: What's next? You going to complain about traffic?
18: Sure, traffic, and then getting up really early in the morning. Yeah, oh God, I woke up. It's like that Progressive commercial. You woke up early today. No one cares.
26: I got advice for you.
18: Football.
26: Punch your junk.
18: Today's football
25: game. We're not talking
18: game.
25: About the Chargers now.
18: Football game.
26: Oh, that hurt.
18: Sports. Football. Today's football game. I'm walking around my house just saying that at odd moments now.
25: Like that's a lot.
18: That's the best commercial right now is that. Well, those commercials are always so great, the Progressive ones. But the guy trying to find the football game just by talking into his remote. Today's football game. And when have you ever tuned in outside of, Sunday night, Monday night, Thursday. Okay. Mm. But like, if you're looking for today's football game, there's usually more than one.
25: Well,
18: football. Today's football.
25: But at least it would serve up a football game in this guy's world. Might not be the team he wanted.
18: Football.
25: But you at least establish proof of concept of football game. That way you can make it a national ad. You don't have to cut 5,000 of them.
18: Yeah.
25: Regionalize it.
18: I think they're hiding the game from me. They're not.
25: That might be the best line of all. All I can do is I try to get away from the political ads. So anytime you could add the progressive guy instead.
18: Oh, yeah, Dr. Rick. You had Dr. Rick in your way.
25: Yeah, I got three or four candidates that just on principle by the amount of times they show up on my TV.
18: Sports. Today's football game. Well, football.
25: No football today.
18: So you're an influencer. So you sell hats. No. Oh, so you work at a thrift store. No. All right. So jumping right in.
25: Yeah.
18: The Dodgers with a huge win over the Braves, which we'll get to coming up in a few minutes.
25: What do you mean?
18: So much drama off of that. Well, when you jump into the nightcap and there's big drama outside of the game, yeah, that's where we have to start. Right now, middle of the second inning, Padres and the Brewers, nothing, right? Padres are facing elimination. The Padres are basically one strike and a cable on a roof away from being up 2-0 in this NLDS, but this is, as my mom used to say, this is how the cookie crumbles.
25: Well, that's baseball. Yeah.
18: Right before the game, a huge headline. Padres do it all closer. Mason Miller, look, no closer has been better, more dominant in Major League Baseball than Mason Miller. When we talked with John Paul Morosi, MLB Network insider, over the course of this year, he's going to join us tonight later on. You know, Miller's season is like a Mariano Rivera type of dominance. That's how well he's pitching. And the fact that he gave up the lead and lost the game in game two, that's why you have all kinds of Zapruder film out going, here's a Frelick is signaling. This is going to be this. This is going to be this. He's tipping his pitches. And now all you had to Padres the last couple of days going, no tipping pitch. We're on it. Don't worry about it. We're on it. We're on it. Don't worry. We're on it. So this is how rare it is that he gets beat, he gets beat like that. And suddenly it's, well, they must be cheating somehow. He will not be pitching for the Padres tonight, as it was announced right before the game that he is on the paternity list. His wife went into labor earlier this afternoon with their first child. And according to Miller, I'm not going to miss the birth of my first child. He has been replaced on the roster. He can be on the paternity list for at least one up to 3 days, but he is unavailable tonight. The best reliever in Major League Baseball is not going to play for the Padres. This is the big drama going in. And already you can see this discussion going absolutely nuts on social media. And I say to myself, you know, this is only right to tell you right away. This is not a big deal. Okay. Mason Miller taking this day away to be with his wife for the birth of his child is not a big deal. Why? Pretty simple. We've evolved as a society, and especially Gen Z, everybody grows up. Family is the most important thing. Now, if your family are crazy and a bunch of lunatics and you don't talk to them, okay, I get it. But family is always the most important thing.
25: The family, right? Outside. Yeah, like, yes. This is a very specific,
18: overall, again, unless, and I'm not saying people don't, like, ooh, there's members of my family. I'm like, okay, maybe I see you once every few years, which I kind of do. But generally, we have come back to, and Gen Z has come back to, family is the most important thing. Family's going to be that. We're going to be there for family. Look and see everybody who's really upset about this. They're all going to be our age at least or older, because they're going to come at this from the angle of, when I was younger, we cut off fingers if we had to come play. He's putting everything at risk that this team is out there. They're paying him a lot of money to do this. He should be there for them. Everybody who says this is going to be at least 50 or older, because they grew up in a different generation, right? When you and I grew up, that's what it was like. Anything to play, right? And I think that you can take the situation and look at it in a vacuum and say, okay, it's game 3 of the NLDS. He's in a long career. It's not game 7 of the World Series. Yes, could they have maybe figured out a way to induce labor like Oral Hershiser did that? But again, I'm going back 30 years to a different generation. So his wife wouldn't give birth when the Dodgers were playing in the playoffs. So like, look at that. Yeah. Could they have done something to induce labor, have the labor on an off day, have the baby an off day? Yeah. But I don't know what his wife's medical situation is. Maybe she didn't want to do it. Maybe there's some kind of risk.
25: Where's she at in the third term? There's a million variables go into it.
18: This is not that big a deal. I don't see any Padres player being upset. I don't see coaching staff. I don't see them doing anything but welcoming Mason Miller back when he does come back, because it's a different generation. This story, honestly, is a non-starter for anybody of this generation. It's a big starter for us. And maybe, you know, when you get to the back end of millennials who grew up differently. But as you see that the way Gen Z has come out and how they approach the world. Yeah. Does every generation have things they do really well and things they wish they could do better? Yeah. 100%. Right. Are there things Gen Z could do better? Yeah. Are there things they do better than we do? 150%. And family? Yeah. You want to be there for the birth of your kid? Of course you want to be there for the birth of your kid. You might not even pitch tonight. They might not even need you. You're not playing first base and batting fourth, right? You're closing that you would think they would need you, but maybe they don't. Maybe they'll be losing 9-1 or they'll be winning 9-1 and they'll save you for game four and game five. So with all of that being, you can take this at face value and say, here's a situation of the game. It's okay. It really is only a big deal if you are over the age of 50. Everybody else, yeah, I get it. Of course he's going to miss the game when his kid is being born.
25: Yeah, see, I don't know. I'd have to look for data on the whole I want to be part of the family and into the family versus I made some choices and I can't afford to live without my family, so I have to go home kind of thing. So that's certainly part of equations that have to come in. But all of it to say, like even in prior generation, one, in playoffs, I know it's all magnified and everybody's going to lose their mind. And anybody that's getting into this, you're a dad, I'm a dad. Two of the biggest days of my life that, you know, but for the grace of God, were one little turn from ending in disaster. Right. And you're there in the moment. And I get it. Once upon a time, it was you're in a waiting room. You're giving out cigars. They don't even want you in the facility, all of that stuff.
18: Where the dad wasn't even there, even in the room. I'm just pacing outside. Yeah. All the TV shows who are younger, the dad is pacing outside, yeah, smoking cigarettes
25: in the hospital. Yeah. In the hallways of the
18: nurses
25: hospital.
18: Walking by, yeah. Patients with breathing ventilators.
25: That's right.
18: Yeah, I'm gonna have a kid. Yeah, I'm just gonna chain smoke right to that next one. Yeah, I'm just keep pacing and smoking.
25: But like this to me is one of the more laughable things. And if you're taking the he should be there thing, go find a hug. That's all I can say for you. Go find some semblance of humanity. And a duty, responsibility, and be a grown-up.
18: Yeah.
25: Come on.
18: And it doesn't have to be a blanket thing, right? It doesn't have to be a blanket, well said. Like, if the situation was, this is game 7 of the World Series, and it's at home, then, okay, maybe that's a little bit different. But it's not, right? It's not. Like, so you're not saying, I got to make a decision for this, and this, and this, and this. It's not. This is game 3 of the NLDS. You're down 2-0. You're a closer. Right now, if you were the Padres, I know you replaced them on the roster, but how about this? How about you say, hey, you're home, be with your wife, come to the ballpark when you can. If you can come to the game, great. If not, don't worry about it. You're gonna sit in the bullpen for at least 7 innings, right? Now maybe we bring you in a high leverage situation, okay? But like I don't know why that could have been out there. Hey, get to the ball when you can. How is it going?
25: Get the police escort from the hospital. Let us
18: know how it's going. If your wife gives birth, come to the game. Right, I think you'll be okay. I think you have enough relief pitchers out there. You have enough pitchers you can use that you can say, hey, we'll leave a spot open for you. Right, like I don't know if that was even something that was discussed.
25: But going into without knowing all of their private medical information, right? As you know, there's a million variables that go into this thing. Labor can go on forever. Sorry, ladies. It can go on forever. It's exhausting, painful, and. Look, there are very few of these kind of moments in your life, and it is a massive event. So folks getting mad about it, just insane. Because you have no idea in terms of where she's at in the term, what's going on, like just that he was put on the paternity list. Mm-hmm. And folks are going to say, well, why didn't they plan for the offseason? Insert Padres joke here.
18: Yeah, yeah.
25: But it's all
18: we thought October would be clear. Okay, great. There we go.
25: But here we are. We had a great run at the end. Yeah. But all of that to say, it's just it's Such a nonsensical argument. Oh. He's there or he's not. And they move on or they don't. Because if you're just relying on, hey, we're going to get to the ninth inning and we're desperately going to need you, you're already playing in the margins, man. Come on.
18: What do you got, Frostburg?
3: Are we sure this is not a cover-up?
18: For what? Like, I don't want to pitch because I got beat the last game.
3: Sucking in game two.
18: Listen, I'm not in that great headspace right now. So,
3: I'm calling shenanigans.
18: Yeah, you don't think his wife is really pregnant?
3: The Brewers.
18: He's just
25: that is the.
18: They're not really having a baby. Like, she's walking around one of those in the movies where the
25: sympathy
18: the,
25: belly
18: the,
25: kind
18: the
25: of
18: con
25: thing?
18: Artists yeah. pretend to be pregnant. Yeah, yeah. Hey, I can't pitch tonight, guys. I don't know. Yeah, well, you were terrible the other night.
25: Well, but she wasn't showing here in this barbecue in July. It was late July.
18: It was a fast pregnancy. You've seen Twilight. Look how fast Kristen Stewart got pregnant in Twilight. That baby, it was like a month from gestation to all of a sudden, here's Renee. Yes. May. Renez.
25: You know
18: Renez,
25: what's great?
18: Renez. Hang on. Renez me. Renez. Renez me. San Diego. Renez.
25: Yeah, you can run
18: Renez. Renez me. Renez. Renez me.
25: I saw that series once and never revisited it. So Renez, you can run whatever Renez, you want. Renez, the only thing I know is the football scene.
18: Yeah.
25: Baseball scene.
18: Baseball scene. Vampire baseball was a
25: Vampire
18: lot of fun.
25: Vampire baseball. Yes. Because that shows up just randomly.
18: Yeah, yeah. Right? And you had the guy, and you had the guy from X-Men. Yeah, it was very briefly. Renee.
3: Always back to Marvel.
18: Renee Esme.
25: Well, I mean, look, we got to be consistent and we got to, wrap it in a big hug. Mm. And that's the way you do it.
18: So this is where we sit right now. 877-99 on Fox Twitter at How About a Fresca at Swollen Dome. Jason Smith, Mike Harmon. The Mason Miller thing, trust me, listen, everybody that goes crazy over it, they're well over the age of 50. be sure to check out our YouTube channel for the show. And I say this is a guy over 50. Both of us are over 50.
25: Stop shouting at the clouds.
18: Both of us are over 50 and I get it. 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Again, that's Jason Smith Show. 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Again, just search Jason Smith Show on YouTube. That's Jason Smith Show and subscribe. Well, coming up next, we get into the biggest story of the day that doesn't involve someone going on a paternity list. That's next. 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
0: It was week 4 in the NFL. The Jaguars found an ugly win in Cincinnati, while the LA Rams finished strong in Philly. The Seahawks unplugged a Chargers comeback, and Dak Prescott's Cowboys hogtied the Texans. It's week 5 in the NFL. 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
2: Still... no score. Padres and the Brewers. Brewers going for the closer right now. Middle of the third inning. The game on
3: FS1.
2: You
3: can't say closer.
2: I can.
3: No, because it's triggering people today.
2: Why? He's like, what?
3: Because Mason Miller's not there.
2: No, they're going for the closer. Like what? The closer.
3: Kira Sedgwick.
2: I could have gone for her. Sure. I mean, you had Edwin Diaz close out the game today. Sure.
3: How about that?
2: Yeah.
3: When they came back on the radio.
2: How nervous was everybody? How nervous? So nervous. Earlier today, the Dodgers hold off the Braves 3-1 to take a 2-1 lead in the NLDS. The Dodgers go for the closer in game four. Now, I don't want to be the guy that sits here and tells you, I told you things would be fine with the Dodgers once the playoffs started. But when I saw today all of the advance obituaries written for the Dodgers because the Braves got by with their bullpen game. Now here's Chris Sale.
3: Oh, yeah.
2: Everything they did, they're going to win this game. They're going to eliminate the Dodgers. And all of a sudden, the Dodgers are stuck and the empire is over because they have an aging roster. And with the potential of a lockout looming, who knows if they're going to be able to make the moves they need to. This is the end of the Dodgers. Yeah, so I guess today was for the Dodgers are done because the Braves have Chris Sale in the mound crowd. Yeah, it's not like, yes, you do get old all at once, but this was a game where I have seen the Dodgers for the better part of a decade. When it gets to this point, they don't go home meekly. They weren't showing up against Chris Sale saying, well, what do you want us to do? We're going to lose this game 4-1. So no, they came in and they dominated. They had a great plan the entire game. They had Sale on the ropes from the first inning. They made him throw a lot of pitches. Everybody but Ohtani is able to lay off that sweeper, but
3: well,
2: okay.
3: We'll get to that.
2: But they were able to keep traffic on the bases. They were able to put runners on base every inning, even though they weren't scoring. They kept him not comfortable. And when they broke through with their home runs, that was it. And all of a sudden, all this huge drama and all the strategy to get to Chris Sale, because this is going to be the moment that's the end of the Dodgers. What happened? Yeah, Braves lost, right? Again, I told you, when the Dodgers get to the playoffs, the team is still talented enough top to bottom. Age in baseball, yes, but it's not as big a deal as the NBA and the NFL. You see that all of a sudden, like, wow, look at this team younger running around. It's not like the Dodgers have to go get in a race around the bases with younger Braves players. You go, look at that, you're losing that. Yeah, you get old, you need younger players in, you need to spark the team, you need to be able to do things on the base, all of those things. Dodgers aren't at that point yet. I know that your core, everybody's at 30 or over 30. You're not at that point. And what happened today's game? Chris Sale looking like he was 12 feet tall, and the Dodgers said, yeah, we got the plan. And they were able to keep him off balance, knock him out of the game, and Yamamoto pitching just like the World Series MVP he was absolutely fantastic today. I told you the Dodgers would be fine in the playoffs. Everybody wants to write the Dodgers epitaph. It's like so many people want to just say, oh, now they're done. Oh, wait, now they're done. See, I saved that for the Yankees. Oh, but now the Dodgers. I'm sorry, but I've seen
3: lazy,
2: the Dodgers.
3: Lazy Yankees.
2: Gotcha. I've seen the Dodgers do this for the better part of a decade. Yeah, they're not in trouble in August. They're not in trouble in the middle of September. They won, 15 out of their last 18 games. Oh, here they are in trouble going back. It's 1-1. It's 1-1 going back. And this is one of those games where I wish, you know what? This is where I should have went and bet the Dodgers. I really should have went and bet the Dodgers because I knew they were going to come through against Chris Sale when this guy. I just knew they were because I've seen this from them before. And I knew in the first inning of the game where the Dodgers created all that havoc and no, they didn't score. And Sale wound up striking out the side, but you had a couple of guys on base. Mm-hmm. You had a bobbled grounder. And then you watch Yamamoto come in the first inning. Bang, bang, bang. Oh, wait a minute. This game isn't going to go how you think it's going to go for the Braves.
3: Well, but that's the biggest thing is that on the other side, if I got Yamamoto striding to the mound, I'm feeling pretty good about my chances. Right. What's the record? They flashed it. It was what 33, 35, whatever. Basically when he gets any level of run support,
2: when he gets three runs in a game, the Dodgers are 33-0.
3: Okay. So now
2: when
3: 34.
2: He gets three runs in a game, right? Or it might be counting this. I don't know, but now 33-0. When he gets three runs in a game, Yamamoto is 33-0. The Dodgers are 33-0.
3: So I'm feeling pretty good if I've got that guy. Now we'll get to the Ohtani at bat that really just made you cringe as you watched it. And later he had a challenge that had even the Dodgers radio broadcast not too pleased with him. But all of that to say, you know, Sale had a great start the last time he saw the Dodgers, right? He was fantastic, 11 strikeouts, all of those things here. They worked the count, said, let's get in, because he pitched last week, right? He got four outs to close out a game and huge spot, which means they've upset the apple cart. And you don't know how that affects a guy, whether, you know, the age, whatever, but they had a great strategy. And when you have that many pitches off the jump, that many stressful, we talk about innings and stressful innings, right? And for Sale, right off the jump, he's second guessing himself as to where he's at in the zone.
2: As a Mets fan, every inning is stressful. I know exactly what you're talking about.
3: Right,
2: but every inning is stressful.
3: But a pitcher on the mound, right? Yeah. How much is like, it's an easy going. He's in a groove. And every pitch is well calculated, well orchestrated versus now he's in his head. He's not quite finding the edge because that's the other thing you start playing with. As soon as you have a challenge that goes against you, it's like, all right, I thought I had my location. I'm a bit off, all of those things. And it starts to compound. Have a couple of hard hit balls. Look, he got saved early with the Dubon catch on the first, what would have been the first Freddie Freeman home run.
2: Freddie Freeman, he hit the ball today so incredibly well. Like, look out, look out. He could have had three home runs today.
3: In the last 25 years, it's hard for me to think of four guys better than him, right? If you mm-hmm. take a consistent approach, what he's done as a fielder at the plate, right? 25 straight postseason games now, he's reached base. In this case, he walked around him. and all of that like, I find it hard to believe that you can put that many guys ahead of him, right? You got big time performances, but I'm talking consistency, longevity, all of that stuff. And when he gets up in a pressure situation, he's money. He's nails all the time.
2: Well, you say that, but I have one guy right off the top of my head that's gonna lay that argument to waste.
3: Oh, you're talking postseason?
2: I got a guy for you.
3: All right.
2: It's this guy.
1: Kike Hernandez crushes one deep left field. It's gone! Kike in October, of course, as he gives the Dodgers a 2-0 lead in game three.
2: Dodgers radio on the call. Just for a second, you know, we give appreciation moments for players all the time. It's a fun mm-hmm. thing to do. You know, we had one for Bryce Young the other day, right? It's a fun thing to do, right? We push positive and, you know, when people deserve it and need to be recognized. The legend of Kike Hernandez is, I mean, they need to write books and songs about this.
3: Oh, sure.
2: Legends legends in the history of the world. I think number one, Paul Revere. Number two, Eleanor Roosevelt. Number three, Kike Hernandez. Number four, Chuck Yeager. Number five, Joan of Arc. There's your list of all-time world legends right there.
3: Didn't see the Eleanor Roosevelt inclusion
2: she was
3: there.
2: Basically okay, president for a long time.
3: Well, there's that. Back. Yeah,
2: look,
3: no, of course.
2: I mean, he's just a guy in the regular season. He barely plays. He plays once in a while. He closes. He pitches a lot because the Dodgers, you know, are up a lot in games, and he pitches. He closes out games. But then the postseason comes, and somehow he's always playing. The Dodgers can go and sign anybody you want. Kyler comes in this year. Great. Guess what? Kike Hernandez is still playing. Doesn't matter. We make a trade for Corey Seager. Doesn't matter. He's still playing. No matter who the Dodgers have, Kike Hernandez finds a way to play in the postseason, mm-hmm. and he gets big hits like this.
3: Regular season, 41 games played, 4 home runs, 12 RBI, and a robust .222 batting average.
2: I mean, I don't know how you do it. Like, we talk about postseason heroes and guys, well, they raise their game in the postseason. Yeah, there's great players that get to the postseason and become legends because, hey, like guys like Derek Jeter, right? Because there's times watching Derek Jeter play in the postseason where I would say to myself, this is the best baseball player I've ever seen because I know he's going to come through in this situation, whether it's defensively, offensively. I know he's going to make the right play. Like there's times I saw that with him. But then there's guys that just are on the team in the regular season and the postseason comes and yeah, lights are on. And I go in. And Kike Hernandez is one of the most popular Dodgers.
3: Yeah.
2: Every woman I know would leave their husbands for Kike Hernandez. I'm on a text stream with a bunch of people, a bunch of Dodger fans. Every time he does something, like the text lights up.
3: That's a weird. And it's like, I don't want to see
2: trust
3: those
2: me,
3: texts.
2: Man. Kike Hernandez is the sex symbol of the Dodgers. Like I can't even tell you how many women I know absolutely love Kike, would leave their husbands for Kike Hernandez. They would.
3: That's pretty impressive.
2: But every year he shouldn't be playing, right?
3: It's just like every year the percentages, right? Put that right hand batter in against Chris Sale.
2: Every year the Dodgers sign 7 new starting pitchers, and at the end we have a bullpen game. Why? Because all our guys are hurt, ineffective, all this. Like every year the Dodgers bring up guys who are great. They make big free agent signings. And when it comes to the playoffs, Kike Hernandez, Miguel Rojas, these guys are playing every game.
3: But that's the beauty of it.
2: I mean, come on, not only that, but they're coming through. He hit that home run and it was like a shockwave went through Atlanta.
3: Yes.
2: Like, whoa. Like, it was one swing, bang, first pitch, bat flip,
3: said,
2: yep, 2-0.
3: Blanking guy again.
2: Like,
3: no, but that's Kike across
2: Hernandez,
3: Major League Baseball.
2: Man.
3: That was the reaction. It's like, this guy? Again?
2: I mean, this is like, his career, like, I don't even know if he should be someone that doesn't even play during the season. Don't even need him. Just put him on the playoff roster and he can go play. Right? Like, that's the part about the Dodgers that really, I don't think a lot of people get because you see all the stars they have. And of course, Otani gets the attention and Mookie Betts and Freddie Freeman and they sign Diaz and they spend a lot of money to him and Blake Snell and Yamamoto and stuff, all this. But it's guys like Hernandez who go back with a number of big, go back a decade for big postseason home runs. Against Philadelphia to knock him out. He had a big, I'm going back 10 years for a guy, but it's a part-time player at least, right?
3: 35 years old again. He played one quarter of the season. Hey, you ready? It's game 3. We kind of need you, buddy.
2: Dodgers don't win the World Series last year without what? Miguel Rojas in a home run in the ninth inning on the road against the Blue Jays, right?
3: It's
2: they don't win the World Series without
3: him.
2: The Dodgers don't win the World Series in 2024 without Tommy Bleepin' Edman and his 11 RBI and 11 runs against the Mets. I lost my chance at the World Series not because of Otani, not because of Max Muncy, not because of Kershaw. I lost because of Tommy Bleepin' Edman knocks in 11 runs in 6 games and scores 10 runs, right? That's what people, the Dodgers, they get those guys, right? Everybody, every team, every fan, Major League Baseball knows the guy, and boy, he's the gamer. He's the guy I really like. He's a guy I like with big hits. The Dodgers cycle through those guys for years, not just one guy for a year or two. Hey, he was a big pinch hitter off that. No, this is why the Dodgers win, because guys like Kike Hernandez, who just are just guys. And then in the postseason, he single-handedly flips the series with a 2-run jack off of Chris Sale, who thinks at this point, I'm getting in and out of trouble. I'm fine. I'm fine. This guy. And I got this guy with a home run. I mean, come on, man.
3: Yeah, I mean, look, they get after Sale. They hit the 2 home runs, Kike Hernandez and Freddie Freeman. Freddie Freeman, I don't know that he can go back to Atlanta because they hate him now. That home run, they hate him on a whole other level. But, like, they got 4 shutout innings from their bullpen. It didn't matter. It didn't matter because the heroes came through. Once again, Kike Hernandez, again, statue should be outside Dodger Stadium right now.
2: Oh, what do you got, Frost? What do you got on Kike Hernandez?
5: Kike Hernandez is the only player in MLB history to have at least 10% of his career homers, regular season and post, come in the postseason, minimum 100 at-bats.
3: 35 years old. He was drafted Astros going all the way back in 2009.
5: 10%.
2: Yeah. 10% of his home runs in the postseason.
5: Beat like it, Reggie Jackson.
2: Some guy.
3: You know how much money he's made signing the inscription Mr. October through the years?
2: Man. And you know the funny thing is, if I ever interviewed him, I wouldn't ask him about the home runs. I would say, just stick your hip in the way on that double play. Just stick your hip in the way, because you did, right? You did. You stuck your hip in the way and you got the call. Right?
3: And he
2: you
3: said,
2: call,
3: I right? do it again. Yeah. Damn right I did. Statute of limitations. That's long in the rearview mirror.
2: Just think, for Kike, this is why the Dodgers win. Kike Hernandez. It doesn't make any sense that he's able to be this kind of guy, yet he is.
3: The best is that he went away for a minute. It's like, you know what? We need that glue guy back.
2: Yeah, then he left. Right? He thought he was done. Boy, he was a great run with the Dodgers, you know, 7-8 years in the postseason. Went and played elsewhere. Hey, you want to come back?
3: Years in Boston, coming back. They trade him back. All
2: it's
3: right.
2: like he went away to college and moved back home. Yeah, no, college was great. Now I'm back home. I got a job. I'm feeling good. Oh, that's great. That's Kike Hernandez. It's unbelievable. Time now to find out what's trending in the wide world of sports from a guy who 20 minutes after the Dodgers won this game exited the update studio and screamed at a decibel level of an F-15 fighter jet because he was so excited that the Dodgers win. It's Steve DeSager.
6: It's been busy. I just couldn't get away from the studio. Sorry about that.
2: You scared me when you get yelled. I go, what did you yell?
6: Yeah, I realized it was a little scary for the both of you.
3: Well, I thought it was funny, though, because you're in a soundproof booth. And you came outside
2: to yell, yeah.
3: So
6: That's the first time I'd actually been able to leave the chair. People don't realize all the reports we have to do for other places here. It was an exciting evening. And by the way, the names you mentioned, yes, Yamamoto was World Series MVP. You're right, they don't win these games without Kike Hernandez, Miguel Rojas, Tommy Edmund. I would add Andy Páez last year and Max Muncy and Will Smith. These are all players that any team could have had. Will Smith was literally the last pick of the first round when he came out of college. And a couple other teams were drafting catchers in the first round, and he was still available when the Dodgers selected. I looked it up. Kike Hernandez, career batting average, .235 in the regular season, close to .275 in the postseason. And yes, the Dodgers wind up 3-1 winners at Atlanta tonight and lead their NL Division Series 2-1. Home runs in the fourth inning for Hernandez and for Freddie Freeman against Chris Sale. Freeman has the most lefty versus lefty homers in the history of the postseason. That's 8 now. Chris Sale took the loss, only 5 innings on the hill, 95 pitches. He did strike out 7, but allowed those 2 long balls. Just through the first 4 innings, he'd thrown 80 pitches. And that's the second highest pitch count for him through 4 this entire season. Yoshinobu Yamamoto got the win, 10 strikeouts in 7 innings. That means now he's had 10 career postseason appearances over here with the Dodgers. 7-1 record. The only other pitchers in the history of the majors with at least 7 wins and no more than 1 loss in these first 10 postseason games of theirs. Jim Palmer started 7-1, and El Duque 8-0, Orlando Hernandez of the Yankees. The Dodgers will be in Atlanta again tomorrow on FS1 for game number 4. There is a chance for the top-seeded Brewers to complete a 3-game sweep of San Diego. They're on the road, and the Padres have a 2-0 lead at the end of 3, manufacturing a couple of runs in the bottom of the third. Leadoff single, steal of second, bunt him to third, score on an RBI groundout from Fernando Tatis Jr. The next batter, Jackson Merrill, singled, stole second, and scored on a single from Manny Machado. Jackson Merrill has done his Tommy Agee impersonation tonight with diving catches.
7: Nice catch,
6: in left center field and in right center field. And the right center.
2: Who said that right before the show, like Tommy Agee? Who said that? Oh, that was this guy.
6: That would be the Mets fan, 1969 World Series. The second catch, also sliding, came in right center field while Fox was interviewing the Brewers manager, and he swore at the center fielder live on TV as the catch was being made.
2: Everybody should be mic'd up.
3: Can't wait to play that after the game ends.
2: Mic everybody up.
6: Now, the starter tonight for the Brewers is ex-Dodger Dustin May, who has faced the Padres over and over in his National League career. Gave up the 2 in the third. The Brewers have come back with a home run top of the fourth. William Contreras off Nick Pivetta, the Padres starter. So it's 2-1 San Diego over Milwaukee in the top of the fourth.
5: Steve, is Trevor Hoffman available tonight?
6: Checks notes. No, he is not available. Ravens quarterback Lamar Jackson with a sprained ankle, not likely to play Sunday night at Atlanta, according to NFL Network. NHL overtime wins for Buffalo and Toronto. And by the way, reliever Mark Davis not available for the Padres tonight.
2: Oh, wow.
3: Wow.
6: For those who didn't hear, the current
2: closer. You're talking
6: closer,
2: about a guy with a great sweeper. Whoa, his curve was incredible.
6: Randy Myers, not available tonight either.
2: No. None of the nasty boys are available, I think.
6: Mason Miller away on paternity leave. Randy Myers was a Padre briefly for their 98 World Series team. They only picked him off waivers so that a rival in the league would not pick him off waivers, and then they were stuck with him. And Padres fans hated him because he was awful at the end of his career. But such is front offices. Back to you.
2: Thank you, Steve-O. Jason Smith, Mike Harmon, live from the Fox Sports Radio studios. We got more baseball on the way, but straight ahead, how about some big news out of the NFL today? We'll give you a couple of teams that are in way less trouble than you think they are. And they're going to surprise you. That's next. Jason and Mike, Fox.
0: Jason Smith and Mike Harmon have a YouTube channel for the show. Just search The Jason Smith Show with Mike Harmon. You want to see Harmon's Cavs? How about Jason's Jets or Knicks onesie? It's all there, plus more.
2: Seriously.
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0: story because of the skill set he has. But they're fine without him. You think they're in trouble? Oh, look at the Ravens. Now no Lamar Jackson. Nah, Snoop Huntley's done pretty well when he has jumped in, and you have weapons now. All you do is throw the ball to Zay Flowers. I think he's averaging 45 yards a reception.
1: Seems like all of a sudden, finds a space. Yeah.
0: This offense has started to take off. And again, it's the honeymoon year. Right, new head coach, new way of doing things. Lamar Jackson's, everybody seems freed. Everybody seems like they're playing looser, which is how it goes. You know, John Harbaugh was the voice for so long. Even if he is out, they're in less trouble than you think. They should still win their next couple of games.
1: What will be curious to watch, right? You have this one, and then you see how quickly you can get back, because you get into a three-game stretch, which has the co-leader in the division, Cleveland Browns. Say that again. The Cincinnati Bengals, and followed by the Bills. So that's the next three games after this Atlanta, now potent offense. Okay, run the ball left, run the ball right.
0: It's potent. Just one guy, but it's potent. Yeah.
1: Well, I mean, that other Robinson guy looked all right, too. But all of that to say that you've got Declan Doyle came over from Chicago. Offense opened up a bit, even though you lost Isaiah likely to his former coach there to the Giants, that you're still making plays, that you're still finding secondary receivers to get involved, and you've got a veteran quarterback in Snoop Hundley, and that's the benefit of having a guy that's been around a while.
0: The other team that has less problems than you think, I know after this week was, oh, they came back to earth, they showed they're not that good. The Raiders have way less problems than you think they do. It may have been just as simple as when you get to be your late 30s and you have a devastating injury, maybe it's a year extra to get back to being playing at a higher level. That was Aaron Rodgers with the Jets. That was Kirk Cousins now, who is making sure Fernando Mendoza does not see the field. Brock Bowers and Mike Mayer are two incredibly talented tight end options. They both see the field at the same time. The defense is good enough. They nearly held on to beat the Chiefs on Sunday. The Raiders, their basic losing is over. They have figured things out. Clint Kubiak has something going on there. They just have to figure out how to run the football a little bit better, because Ashton Jeanty kind of looks like a bust. You can't keep 15 carries for 50 yards, right? Eventually, you got to run the ball a little bit more than that. But the Raiders have way less problems than you think.
1: Washington averaging 5 yards a carry, and he's got about a third the carries of what Jeanty has had so far. Question of whether Jeanty's, you know, trying to get out through an injury, because they're having a fun, successful start to the season. All that said, Trey Tucker's been solid. You're running that 12 personnel. Mayer, everybody was like, well, why did you pay him? Why'd you draft him and then pay him?
0: Now you see.
1: You're like, yeah. Actually, you have a guy that uses the tight ends well. Yeah, you've got something going.
0: Yeah, all of a sudden, now think about that. The Raiders have way less problems than you think.
1: I really like the aggressiveness of taking the points off the board. It's like, we're playing with, we're in Vegas. We're literally with the house money. Come on.
0: Exit out of Fresca, exit Swollen Dome. Jason Smith, Mike Harmon live from the Fox Sports Radio studios. We get back into the biggest story of the night. Coming up next, it's the Jason Smith Show with Mike Harmon live from the Fox Sports Radio studios. Big story next, Shohei Ohtani.
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19: Here's something pretty disturbing I discovered while researching this podcast. This is what it actually says on the Los Angeles Police Department website. The site states that the Adult Missing Persons Unit investigates 3,200 cases a month, and 70% of those missing people are found or returned voluntarily within 2 or 3 days. It goes on to explain, and I quote here, since being a missing person is not a crime, police are given a very limited role while conducting these types of investigations. At the bottom of the webpage, it gets more disturbing. There's a section titled, What If They Never Returned? And here's the official police advice. In such situations, you may want to enlist the services of a private investigator to assist in your search. If you can't afford a PI, the police elaborate, quote, another option would be to contact the Salvation Army, which has a missing persons locator program. There is not a single sentence on the LAPD website that would lead a loved one of a missing person to have any faith that the police would properly investigate it. What the LAPD is basically saying is, if someone you love goes missing, don't overreact. They'll probably turn up, unless they don't, in which case you should get someone besides the police to look into it. All this is my way of saying, if the police took missing persons cases as seriously as they do, say, bank robberies, I wouldn't have had to do this podcast in the first place and end up chasing a violent criminal halfway around the country. I'm Neil Strauss. And you can hear the full story of To Live and Die in L.A.
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6: To the fifth inning in San Diego, the Padres trying to stay alive in the playoffs tonight. Lead 2-1 over the top-seeded Milwaukee Brewers. Milwaukee's up 2-0 in the best of five. The game's on FS1 right now. The Padres scored 2 in the third. Dustin May, Milwaukee starter, is out after 3-plus innings. Padres closer Mason Miller is away on paternity leave tonight. The Dodgers are up 2-1 after winning at Atlanta 3-1, getting home runs in the fourth inning from Kike Hernandez and Freddie Freeman. The loser, Chris Sale, lasted just 5 innings, 95 pitches. The win to LA's Yoshinobu Yamamoto, who had 10 strikeouts in his 7 innings of work. The save to Edwin Diaz. Ravens quarterback Lamar Jackson with a sprained ankle is not likely to play Sunday night at Atlanta, according to NFL Network. Tampa Bay kicker Chase McLaughlin missed practice with a groin and hip injury. Eagles tackle Lane Johnson retired at the age of 36. I'm Steve DeSager.
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25: Here we go.
24: 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The crown is yours. Brewers and the Padres right now. Top of the fifth inning, a leadoff single for the Brewers. Paul Molitor is aboard. They trail the Padres 2-1 after a Leon Durham two-run homer.
25: Ooh, look at that. Now you get, Gantner's up and Cooper's on deck?
24: Oh, yeah, sure. Gorman Thomas.
25: Gorman Thomas, 100%. Waiting in the wing.
24: Yeah. Sal Bando,
25: Ben Ogilvie.
24: Yeah.
25: One of the greatest stances in the arm twitch of all time.
24: Pete Vukovic, sure. Raleigh Fingers out of the bullpen, yeah. Harvey's Wallbangers.
25: Oh, yeah. Sorensen was on that squad, too.
24: Oh, yeah, Larry Sorensen, sure.
25: Go all the way through.
24: Now, obviously, the big story tonight, as the Padres have action in the bullpen, we are not going to get Miller. He is on maternity list for the Padres tonight, so he is unavailable as his wife went into labor earlier in the day today. Now, we talked about this last hour, and I started thinking about this, and I texted with my wife. She was listening, hearing us talking about it, and I said, "Hey, weren't you glad that I'm not a big baseball star and I was still in the delivery room with you?" And she goes, "Of course." She goes, "Well, except for that couple of minutes when you yawned." And I forgot. I said, "Oh, wow. I'll never." She brought it up. It's a horrible memory, but I'll tell you. She goes into labor late at night and on a Saturday. And so we go to the hospital and it's like 5 o'clock in the morning and she's getting ready to go in because we were having her induced and she was going to have the baby. So like, okay, great. So she goes into labor late Saturday night. And now, we're at the hospital. We're late. It's like 5 o'clock in the morning and she needs the epidural because she is in so much pain. Mm-hmm. She's screaming every 45 seconds. There's nothing I could do. Right. So I'm sitting there and it's just us in the room. We're waiting for the doctor to come back, epidural. And because it's 5:20 in the morning, right? Now, remember, my schedule is I'm usually up late at night, but I go to bed and she looks at me and she's just screaming. And she looks at me. And I yawn and I go, and she looks at me. She goes, "Are you blanking kidding me right now?"
25: I was like, I can totally hear Pam saying that.
24: What I did, she goes, "You're yawning." I'm like, it's five o'clock in the morning.
25: It's a human reaction. What do you want from me?
24: I'm sorry. But man, you've been paying
25: for that for 18 years.
24: I don't think I've yawned in front of Pam for the last 17 years.
25: Wise man. I'm
24: not going to do that. Not going to bring back that.
25: No.
24: Because obviously she's still holding on to it because she mentioned that. Hey, let us.
25: That's a little problematic.
24: I'm mad at you.
25: What else did she hold against you?
24: It didn't matter.
25: Yeah, no, I mean.
24: Didn't matter. But that yawn, I just yawned. And the thing is I stared at her when I yawned. Like, it's not like I was looking
25: well,
24: over.
25: Well, if you stare, like, well, if you're staring her down, that's a whole other thing.
24: I'm not staring her down.
25: No, you just screwed. You buried the lead, man.
24: No, you're staring at her and yawning. That's not a lead into your hand. Stop. Now, you got people thinking like I'm Asia Wilson and that Fever fan. No, I was looking at her and I was, and I pointed at her. She goes, "Did you point at me? You don't point to me." And
25: I stepped towards her.
24: And no, I was looking at her and she was, and I was going to say something. And I'm just looking at her lovingly in the eyes, and she's going to give birth to our first child. And I yawned. It's not,
25: I love the song. You want some violin music underneath those last couple of lines?
24: I stood over her and just went, "Hey, look at this." Yeah, I'm tired.
25: Hey, wow. Wake me up when you're done over there.
24: Come on. Tick, tick, tick, tick, tick, tick, tick, tick, tick, tick. The old Berman friend. Tick, tick, tick, tick, tick, tick, tick, tick, tick, tick, tick, tick, tick. And the doctor comes in like maybe 30 seconds after that. He could tell like,
25: what did you do?
24: Everything all right? Yeah, doctor. When could you get the epidural? Oh, we're taking her in right now. Okay, great.
25: It's all about the epidural, doc.
24: Yeah, that's great.
25: It's
24: all about the rockets, Betty. It's all about the rockets. So,
25: sorry, buddy.
24: We'll have more on this.
25: Sorry, but that's still a thing. Whew, although, man. I'm sure if I were to text, text my ex, I'm sure there's a million things that could be enumerated at this moment.
24: Well, look, two big things coming off the Dodger game today. One involves the best player in baseball, but first inning of this game, Dodgers win 3-1. You know, runs are going to be at a premium with Yamamoto and Sale. And they were, right? Four runs in the game.
25: This is a matchup for the ages, right? You see this on the books. Yeah. You get jacked up.
24: And not that it would have changed the game, but I'll tell you, I was really surprised. First inning, first batter, Ronald Acuna is punched out on strikes, and he taps his helmet for the ABS challenge. First batter of the game, taps his helmet, ABS challenge, loses it. Yeah. And you can see, like, he never thought he was going to lose that. He looks at the replay, and you can see him, he blows air out, and he goes, because now you're down to one challenge for the rest of the game. And there was an instance in the sixth inning where I'm sure they wanted a challenge, but it was ball four and probably would have won the challenge. But do I want to do it? Because if I lose this, we don't have any challenges left at the end of the game.
25: Yeah, that was the Olson at right? bat to Olson, lead off the inning.
24: Olson would have been runner at first, nobody out, right? Yeah. And this is after they had cut it to 3-1. They had had an inning, and Yamamoto was on the ropes a little bit. Now, obviously, you saw the way he pitched and came back and pitched really strong. You don't know how it would have turned out, but you could tell he probably wanted to challenge that. But if I miss, and now we have no challenge left, we're going to need him in the eighth and the ninth innings. And that's what I think, you know, challenges for this year. I think everybody liked them in Major League Baseball. They worked really well. There's no way we're not going forward with that. I can even see there being an agreement in the offseason to where, hey, we're going to add another challenge, or we're going to give every team a challenge in the ninth inning. Just so they can, like, I can see, they're able to do that, right? Like kind of how the NBA has improved the final couple of minutes when it comes to challenging and looking at replays and everything else. Like, how does Major League Baseball do it? Maybe everybody gets one in the ninth inning.
25: Well, and for the NBA, it allows more ad space.
24: Oh, sure.
25: And more revenue opportunities. 100%. Same thing here. Breaking the action as we go through. I think we talked about it from the percentage perspective when you look at umpires and their performance here in the regular season and going into the playoffs. But same thing here, that they mean so much, and I kind of like that.
24: Yeah.
25: But I can see the argument for, all right, let's give them one more. And I like, you know, the way you laid it out of if there's an extra in the ninth, like whatever else the rest of the game,
24: you'll get one in the ninth. Yeah.
25: But you get one in the ninth because the game in theory is on the line.
24: Yeah. So that was a huge deal today, especially in the sixth when you go, well, I really should chat. And he would have won. He would have won pretty easy.
25: No, that's it, right?
24: But that's where it goes through. Can I waste the challenge? I mean, I don't know how. And you know, Smoltz even talked about it. And as soon as he challenged, I go, "What's he doing? It's the first batter that you got to be 100% on that. And why would you do it still with no? There's nobody out, nobody on base, and that's when you're challenging?
25: Because I want to get Yamamoto on the ropes now.
24: Man, that was a bad decision. Look, the other story from today, and this is a big story going into the game. You saw it unfold during the game. We told you last week when right before the playoffs began, Shohei Ohtani doing an interview saying, I'm going to be hurt the whole playoffs. I just have to play through this.
0: Mm-hmm.
24: And we told you that was not a story to blow off because Ohtani, look at whenever he has not seemed to be Shohei Ohtani. What's he dealing with? An injury. Not that he can't suck it up through an injury. That's different. I'm not saying, oh, the guy, the minute he's hurt, he can't hit. No, but the only times he has ever not played well, we find out after, oh, he's been dealing with a shoulder or a knee, and it's been bothering, we need some time away. For whatever reason, when Shohei is banged up, he doesn't succeed. Some guys can get banged up and they can play through it because maybe it's a different kind of injury. But with Ohtani, if it's the torque on the knee, if it's the, it's a torque on the shoulder, it's different kinds of things. But I know just watching him that when he is dinged up, he is not the same guy, and he has not been the same guy in the playoffs so far. Gets dropped to fifth today and comes up with two guys on in the first inning. And Chris Sale is throwing sweepers 10 feet outside the strike zone, and Ohtani is waving at him.
25: Yeah.
24: And that's what he does when he's not going well. He tries to hit everything. And I'm seeing that, and I'm going, man, that's what I looked like when I was 12 trying to hit a curveball for the first time when people can start throwing curveballs. I can hit everything. I'm this ball. I mean, the ball, like you're seeing the ball almost gets by the catcher to the backstop, and Ohtani is swinging. Like, he is going badly. Like, this is not a story to blow off for now, for whatever, for the rest of this round, for the next round, for the round after that. Ohtani is not healthy. And the Dodgers, yes, they can survive because of the talent they have on that team, but are you really, how far are you going to go if Ohtani is this hurt to the point where you're dropping him down in the order and he's not the same threat that he's been? We told you this wasn't a story to blow off, and it's not. You saw the evidence today.
25: Yeah, you're starting to look at the idea of a guy who is the equivalent of the NFL pregame show when they put the chart up of what's hurting on a guy.
24: Yeah.
25: And it's
24: Yeah, yeah, yeah.
25: It's the wacky doctor's game operation.
24: Yeah.
25: Don't touch
24: the sides. There goes his funny bone.
25: But like at one point, he did step out of the box and he's reaching towards his lower back. We know the knee's an issue, the shoulders and the elbow, like biceps, like everything is hurt. He had a challenge that made no sense.
24: Yeah.
25: At all.
24: And you can tell he's not going well.
25: He's pressing. You got the catcher's interference, gets on base. Look, by any means necessary. So, you know, folks dismiss that one. But it's the idea that he's just flailing and trying to battle through it. And you start getting into the argument of, all right, whatever percentage he's at, is that better than the replacement? Right? We talk wins over replacement, runs over replacement, well, all those things. At this point, he is lost at the plate.
24: Yeah, I mean, think about this. The postseason so far, who are the two best hitters in Major League Baseball? Ohtani and Aaron Judge. Haven't seen Judge at all. Maybe we're not going to see him at all. Maybe it's just one more game. And Ohtani's been terrible.
25: We have seen him.
24: That's true. We have seen him celebrate on the field. They've cut away to him in the crowd.
25: Yeah, oh, okay, I was talking about the narrative of the lazy Yankees.
24: Oh, the lazy Yankees.
25: With a bad fly ball miss in a World Series game.
24: I'm just saying this postseason.
25: No, we've seen him, and he looks happy. Yeah. He looks huge.
24: Yeah,
25: he's swole. And he's not skipped leg day. However,
24: the two biggest stars in baseball, you're getting nothing from because one's not playing and one is not hitting.
25: Nah, it's tough.
24: This was not a story to blow off. And I remember the next day, oh, look, Ohtani, he had 12 bombs in batting practice. He looks fine. Okay. Cause that's what happens in games. People do exactly during the games what happens in batting practice. Yeah, it exactly happens.
25: He put on a show for the people in attendance, though.
24: I'm sorry. The only guy I ever saw do that in batting practice was Barry Bonds. I saw him. I came out to a Dodger game once, and this is in Bonds' heyday. And I forget who was pitching for the Dodgers that night, but Bonds has taken BP and he is waiting on a lot of pitches and he is hitting a lot to the opposite field. And I'm like, okay. And I asked somebody because I happened to be on the, it was one of those things. I got passes on the field. I asked somebody, I go, does Bonds normally do this? And they go, no, not all the time. He doesn't do this all the time. And sure enough, I forget who was facing. He probably thought, hey, this is what I can do to square up tonight. And he had a home run over the right center, left center field fence. And I'm going,
2: he was also cheating.
24: Okay. Well, there is that too. There is that too. But that's the first I've ever seen someone do stuff in batting practice very specifically where I'm like, oh, he's going to do that. And okay. That's pretty good.
25: I mean, you could say for the plus side for Frostburg, he didn't win. Yeah.
24: No. That's true. He's true.
25: But
24: for Ohtani, like, and it's not like he's going to get healthy. It's not like he's suddenly going to, hey, with a few days off, he'll be fine.
25: Which is why they should have shut him down, right? Like, and that goes back to the management post All-Star break and something we talked quite a bit about when he was shut down from pitching and fighting to stay off the IL of, you know, was there a circumstance at any of that point where a week off would have helped him? It doesn't seem that way.
24: No, and then when you try to come back and get your timing right away in the playoffs, doesn't work. Doesn't work. And Chris Sale is throwing sweepers like that. Yeah, I mean, his sweeper starts 3 feet behind you and ends 10 feet away from you, and still I'm waving at it. He's just waving at it. Like, yeah, told you, not a story to blow off at Ohtani. USA Tonight Show. Be sure to catch the podcast. 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Well, coming up next, it's been a while since we had a great text message controversy in football. But, oh, boy, do we have that today. That's next right here. 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
1: Yes, sir.
0: Jake Cronenworth has just gone deep. Padres now have a 3-2 lead over the Brewers. This game in the bottom of the fifth inning. And this game feels long.
1: Yes, it does.
0: This game feels long.
1: Very much so.
0: I don't know, because it's the late game, the last game, but this game feels long.
1: Let's see. We're in the fifth inning. Padres pitching already 86 pitches.
0: Yeah. Okay.
1: Brewers pitching only 65.
0: Yeah,
1: but that's 150 already.
0: Feels long. Maybe it's the extra slow trips around the bases, but it feels long.
1: Five pitchers already combined. There's a lot going on.
0: Yeah.
1: It's good for Fox, though. Dialed in.
0: No, 100%. Yeah.
1: That's all he ever talked about.
0: Now, again, we're not going to get Mason Miller tonight, but we'll get other players.
1: By the way, you haven't said yickety in a while.
0: Yickety.
1: You got to make sure you have that one in the
0: Yeah, I like yickety. Yickety. Now, it's been a while since we've had a really good text message controversy in sports. But we have one today.
1: Oh, good.
0: Yeah. I mean, when I saw this come up today, I said, oh, my goodness. My wife just said, she goes, what? Because if I'm on my phone and I see something, I go, oh, wow. Like, maybe because I say, oh, wow, she'll go, what happened to Michigan? Like, what happened? What happened?
1: Yeah, but see, that means that you only do that when you're about to torment her with some bad news.
0: No, but she knows it's something coming at her, though. But I can't keep it from her. It's not a general thing.
1: Yeah.
0: Well, like, this is your fault, Ben.
1: She just knows that it's, okay, what is it about my team?
0: So, Michigan, you know, look, coming off now what should have been their second loss of the season. Big controversy today as tight end Zach Marshall had to apologize for, quote, making inappropriate comments after a leaked group text message showed messages attributed to him that criticized offensive coordinator Jason Beck and the offensive scheme. He put a post on social media today saying that in the hours after we lost, I made some inappropriate comments that I regret. Some of the comments were about how, hey, Bryce Underwood's a good quarterback, but Beck is the problem. Marshall also intimated that Beck met with the tight ends and told us none of us are valuable to this offense. That's
1: a thing. He was just living his truth.
0: So all of this stuff in this group text, you know, gets out, and now all of a sudden Michigan's got to deal with this. The first thing I want to say is this, and I always go back to this, is like, I get it. I get that kids now come up, and everywhere they go, they grew up with social media, they grew up with text messages. Why do you trust everybody on your text? Do you know are you sure that everybody's on the same page as you on this text? Everybody's mad at Jason Beck, and no one is going to somehow let this get out because maybe I can move up the depth chart.
1: Yeah.
0: I mean, I'm not saying that's what happened, but how do you put all of this in writing? This is something where you can vent with your teammates away from the field together, having a drink at a party someplace, and you're like, can you believe this man there? But to put this in a text message, like, why would you do that? Why would you do that?
1: Remember,
0: I don't understand.
1: Drinking only if they're of age. But
0: drinking soda, drinking water.
1: Okay, just, you know, when you say have a drink to talk about the day's events, normally it's not, let's go have a nice cream soda.
0: I think a Diet Coke, right? I think a Diet
1: Sure.
0: Coke. Yeah, that's what I got.
1: That's what everybody
0: What are you having, sir? That. Diet Coke? Really?
2: Or half a Smirnoff
0: Diet
2: ice.
0: Coke. I'll just read the label.
1: But then it gets stolen off the table as soon as he puts it down.
2: But don't invite JT.
0: But if you are of age, but the point is that being away from the field, to put it, why would you put this down
1: where
0: it could come back to haunt you?
1: Remember, the walls have ears too, right? That's the other thing, right? You know, make sure you're in a room of kindred spirits or, you know, knowing that, who's in attendance and who may hear this. Because if it gets out, one of you is a rat.
0: Yeah.
1: And we know who it is. But it's contained.
0: It's like the Departed, Michigan, right? That's Michigan the Departed, colon, Michigan. Yeah, exactly. I don't understand. I say don't put anything in writing that you would want somebody else to see. Why would you? I don't understand. Like, just go back to the social media controversy. The guy that lost his job for the Blazers.
1: Another chance.
0: This is stuff he tweeted out when he was 15 years old. Why would you tweet stuff like that out? Why'd you put that? Everybody gets to see that. Don't put stuff out you don't want other people to read.
1: The internet is forever.
0: And I see this and I go, what are you doing? Because I don't know how this got out. How is this a group text message that got leaked? Somebody on that group is not happy. Or somebody saw something. Oh, you know what? This will help me. Or, no, I disagree. I can't believe you're doing it. And all of a sudden now Michigan's dealing with the fact that there's a mutiny between the players and the coaching staff.
1: Which some would have been able to just tell from the way they're playing at times over the last couple of weeks. Obviously, not the enchanted first season that Whittingham thought he was going to have. He left a lifelong place, man.
0: I'll tell you,
1: 30 years in one place.
0: I'll tell you. And this is like to think, because, you know, Michigan losing, there have been a big story this year in college football. Every time they cut to him on the sideline or he does a halftime interview or a post-game interview, and a lot of it is him saying stuff very truthful, right? Like after the first win against Western Michigan, it was, you know, this is a big moment for us, but you could tell the weight of the moment. We almost lost home to Western Michigan. And to hear him say over the last couple of weeks, their offense is terrible. He's known as an offensive head coach. And he's saying things, well, we'll get back at it. Michigan on a bye this week. We'll get back at it. We'll figure this out. The optics of him, when I look at him, I can just tell in his head he is going, I am way in over my head here. I had a great at Utah, where nobody cared. And the only time people cared about us is if we were somehow 11-0 at the end of the season. Right. We're ranked in the top 15. We could win the Pac-12.
1: We're creating some chaos.
0: Hey,
1: yes.
0: We're a feel-good story, man. And it's great because when I do a coach's show, I go to Olive Garden and 25 people show up and want to buy me a drink or buy my food and say, will you take a picture? Will you sign my baby? That's cool. My coach's show now at Michigan, they're driving around town going, where is he? I got the torches. Let's go find him. Let's go. Go get this guy. Like I don't think he really understood what it was going to, for a guy that spends 21 years at Utah, which look, great job, great school, got them on the map, phenomenal. But they're really, you can kind of exist by yourself and no one really cares. Mm-hmm. Michigan, people care every single day. Certain teams in college football, every single day, every single week, Michigan, Ohio State, Alabama, Texas. There's about seven or eight teams where every week is, no matter what, it's the biggest thing in the world. And I don't think he's up for it. Just by watching him talk, I can tell I have bit off way more than I could chew. I thought I'm coming here. We got all kinds of talent. I'll bring some guys with me. And this is going to be, I've always wanted to scratch this itch. Look, I'm getting a coach at Michigan because they were in a spot. I was thinking about retiring. Who knows? But now I'm here. I'm getting to do it. Man, I'm getting to coach one of the greatest college football institutions in the world. And I look at him and I go, he would quit right now if he could. He's got way too much on his plate and he is in over his head.
1: There's a song that as I watch his clips and as we're talking about it here, Tom Petty off the last DJ album talking about money becoming king, right? So you get into rock and roll, you want to play, you love it, you rise in the chart, and then at some point it becomes too corporate. And now you're sad. So this is great. And all the music that had freed us became a tired routine. And I saw his face in close-up trying to give it all he had. Sometimes his eyes betrayed him. You could see that he was sad. That's Kyle Whittingham right now. That's him. He's like, he took the shot at the big time. Because what did you play? You had a lot of winning seasons.
0: Yeah.
1: You're in a window that isn't front and center.
0: Yeah.
1: But you get your highlights and they talk about you in the pregames, but you're not focused because there's big noon kickoff or whatever. Mm-hmm. And then you play in a later afternoon window or in the evening. And then all of a sudden at the end of the year, you're either a feel good or it's too bad they didn't make it. And that doesn't mean that the alums and boosters or whatever don't still feel it. But from a national level, you're not getting this level of stuff, right? It's one thing that it's Michigan, but it's just because of the last few years, the winning, the allegations, all of that, it's exacerbated.
0: And this is when you look at a coaching situation and you go, now I understand why some guys start at a smaller school, they win, they go to a bigger school, they win, then they get to, you know, they'll start out at like University of San Diego. I'll just take Jim Harbaugh's arc. Like I'll start out head coach, University of San Diego, right? Low level, but I win. Okay, boom. Get the job at Stanford. hey, that's great. Then boom, then I'm jumping to the NFL. I'm jumping to Michigan. These stops, I'm able to prove what a great head coach he is at every single level. He has done that. And it's kind of the same thing with coaches in college football and college basketball, like it is with minor league baseball players, where you can see, hey, I'm dominant in A ball. Then I get up to double A ball and I'm dominant, and double A to triple A and I'm dominant. But all of a sudden that triple A to the majors, and all of a sudden I'm a quad A player, right? Like all of a sudden I was moving up like crazy. Now suddenly I'm hitting 230. And after a couple years, I'm going to get replaced, right? And that's the same thing, because you see that for coaches where, hey, I'll start out at a small school, I win. I go to a little bit bigger school, I win. I go to a little bit bigger school, maybe a power five, middle pack, I win. Then I get a big job, and all of a sudden, oh no, that's the leap I can't make. And there's a lot of coaches. For every Urban Meyer, there's four or five Kyle Whittinghams that are having difficulty, right? I mean, he's lost games. It's not like Michigan in the beginning of the season, they've lost to Notre Dame and Ohio State, right? Like they almost, like they were dominated by Western Michigan, and they lost in Minnesota for the first time since 1977. I mean, like this is inexcusable stuff.
1: And then the Gophers celebrated by bringing that trophy,
0: and they all sang Mr. Brightside like the entire stadium. I made sure to turn when it was on and Pam had left the room, and I'm like, oh my god, they're singing Mr. Brightside. I could hear Pam walking back in. I clicked over another game so fast.
1: But they went to the Vikings game to get celebrated in the post. We've done some row the boat.
0: Here's our celebrity fans today. Hey, University of Minnesota, PJ Fleck, step up here.
1: It's a difficult spot. And look, a lot of it is also you lose control going to those bigger programs. Once upon a time, it was the other way.
0: Yeah.
1: That ain't the way it is anymore.
0: Now, there is to be fair, because I always want to be fair, is that it's not like this was something that happened right after the season. This was Michigan didn't think they were going to have to worry about this. Then the Sherrone Moore situation happened. All of a sudden, they were stuck, 100%, right?
1: Sure.
0: And Whittingham was leaving Utah. You had to find the best solution as to what was out there, right? Of course everybody wants to coach Michigan. Yeah, I'm sure they do. But at this point, everybody's got their coaches. People aren't leaving. What are you going to do? You went out and you got the best guy you could, because Whittingham is a pretty good coach. But now you're seeing this is why not every coach can keep jumping up levels and winning. The special guys can do that. The special ones can, but not everybody can. And it surprises me, because I thought, well, coming in, he's got the talent. Nope, they are struggling so much. The offense is so bad. Everything is so bad right now.
1: Yeah, I mean, you go back to just the process, and as you said, you go through the full system. I mean, he was hired, you know, at the end of December, so you're still early in the process. So you have, it's not like a last second, okay, he's out there, he's floating around, he's on spring break.
0: But that's a big month to go from we're having a new head coach to it. Like, that's a whole month of where those guys are going to be available. Well, I'm going to leave and I can go here.
1: But fighting to keep recruits, trying to convince folks what their role is going to be going forward, your assistant coaches, all of those things that you have to build. I don't dismiss that at all, which is what I'm trying to say is maybe there's still another cycle to be had, but at least for this moment, he looks miserable.
0: Oh, yeah. Again, he looks like, why did I do this? If I could do this decision over again, I would just retire or stay, not come here.
1: And it starts with, unfortunately, you've got a decision at some point you got to make with your quarterback. I know you don't have a lot of experience, reps, anything behind Underwood, but outside of the game where he ran the ball 152 times.
0: You got Lloyd Carr's other grandkid. I mean, who knows if he's any good? How does CJ Carr end up at Notre Dame? I mean, it's Lloyd Carr's grandson. The guy won a national championship at Michigan. How does he wind up at Notre Dame?
1: Because Marcus Freeman said, this guy.
0: It doesn't make how do you get out? How do you not get that guy?
1: They didn't have an emphasis on quarterbacks back in the day.
0: He's going to be the number one pick in the draft.
1: Could very well
0: be. He could win the Heisman Trophy.
1: Yeah.
0: Hey, Lloyd, you got any other grandkids? Well, yeah, great. We'll take Tommy Carr.
1: He commits as an 8-year-old.
0: Exit, how about
1: does a Fresca? Does he throw a football? No, but he's really good with a Lego set.
0: Exit Swollen Dome. Jason Smith, Mike Harmon, live from the Fox Sports Radio studios. Time now to find out what's trending from a man who can be a Major League Baseball manager. Because I seem to get up and walking down the hallway just as much as the managers are in the Padres Brewers game. It's Steve DeSago.
2: We have three pitchers each already in San Diego. Padres lead 3-2 over the Brewers in the top of the sixth. The Padres at home during the regular season, when they scored first, they had a record of 29-4. In those games, second best in the majors. They got two runs in the third for a lead here. They've just retaken the lead on the Jake Cronenworth solo homer in the bottom of the fifth. On FS1, top of the sixth, San Diego leads 3-2 against the Milwaukee Brewers. Padres closer Mason Miller is away on paternity leave, not available tonight. Padres must win to keep the season alive. They're trailing in the best-of-five division series, 2-0 to the top-seeded Brewers. And with the starters out, by the way, can I mention that ex-Dodger Dustin May was the starter for Milwaukee. He went just 3-plus innings, 2 runs allowed. May of the Brewers in his final 3 starts regular season, just 7 1/3 innings total and 7 runs allowed. The Padres' Nick Pivetta, another short start, 4 1/3, 2 runs allowed. Last week he went 3 1/3 against the Cubs. He's been very good since coming back in September from a forearm injury, 18 2/3 to close out the season, just 3 runs allowed, 18 strikeouts, but again, short starts for him. And yes, the bullpen will get worked a little more this evening. Meanwhile, the Dodgers are up 2-1 after a win in Atlanta, beating Chris Sale 3-1. Sale went just 5 innings, 95 pitches, allowing home runs in the fourth inning to Kike Hernandez and Freddie Freeman. After the fourth, the Dodger offense went 1-for-16. The Braves, with runners in scoring position, 0-for-6 tonight. The Dodgers, with runners in scoring position, without a hit in the first 3 games of the series, 0-for-13 total in those situations. But Yoshinobu Yamamoto was on the mound tonight and got the win for LA, 10 strikeouts in 7 innings. In fact, Yamamoto is the only pitcher in the history of the major leagues to earn the win in 5 straight postseason appearances while not allowing more than 1 run or more than 1 walk in any of the 5. And all 5 have come on the road for him. The 2 AL division series could each end on Wednesday. White Sox up 2-0, host Cleveland. Then Tampa Bay, leading 2-0, plays at the Yankees. Former Cleveland pitcher Sam McDowell died at the age of 84. Former Dodgers general manager Fred Clair passed away at age 91. NHL overtime wins for Toronto and Buffalo. Right now, Vegas leads 5-0 at Seattle, end of 2. Lionel Messi scored in his final game for Argentina, a penalty kick. He also had 2 assists in a 3-0 victory over Benin in Buenos Aires. The U.S. men defeated Canada in Minnesota 1-0. And Ravens quarterback Lamar Jackson with the sprained ankle will not likely play Sunday night at Atlanta, according to NFL Network. So Tyler Huntley would start. And did you note this from Pro Football Talk? Case Keenum actually took the first snap of the last Bears game. Tyson Bagent was lined up at wide receiver.
0: Yeah, I know this, Steve.
2: So it was clarified from the stat people of Elias Sports Bureau to the NFL that, yes, Keenum will be credited with the start and the win since he was the quarterback who took the first snap. If 2 quarterbacks are on the field for the first play, it's the one who takes the snap that's considered the starter. Now, Bajan's expected to start Sunday, but AP points out that's how Matt Cassel got credited for a start with the Bills in the opener 2015. Tyrod Taylor was lined up as wide receiver. Cassel wound up 1-0, 1 snap for the season for the Bills, and no passes. Back to you.
0: And a $5 million bonus because he started a game.
1: 1-0 every day, baby.
0: Thank you, Steve. 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The crown is yours. Well, coming up next, we say goodbye to an absolute legend who is saying farewell after tonight. Or is he? That's next. 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
10: 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The State Board of Nursing says that hackers downloaded files that may contain highly confidential info like Social Security and driver's license numbers. 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And owning a home is becoming increasingly expensive, and it's not just the taxes. Homeowners insurance has also gone through the roof.
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10: That's Insurance Commissioner Amanda Crawford saying there are two things driving the trend. One is that home values are up and the cost of building supplies is on the rise too.
12: That is a 79% increase in 6 years.
10: And President Trump has now signed an executive order aimed at lowering diesel prices.
13: The order signed Monday allows access to tax-free red-dyed diesel for any reason until the end of the year. Red-dyed and regular diesel are the same quality, but the red-dyed variety is for off-road uses only, like tractors. The move comes as diesel prices continue to hover around $6.30 a gallon, according to AAA. I'm Tammy Trujillo.
10: And more than 122,000 cases of Gatorade are recalled over undeclared food dyes. According to the FDA, the recalled Gatorade Lemon Lime, Gatorade Lemon Lime Zero, Gatorade Orange, and Gatorade Orange Zero were distributed in 37 states. I'm Monica Nelson with your consumer and business news.
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0: And TJ, clearly not a lot of bright side from Michigan Wolverines right now.
1: People falling for some faux accounts going on out there.
0: Padres lead the Brewers 3-2, still in the bottom of the fifth.
1: Yay!
0: He was going forever. So we'll have more on this coming up in a few minutes. But tonight, we wave goodbye, in theory, to Lionel Messi. The final game he is playing for Argentina. He had announced that the last World Cup was going to be his final World Cup, calling it the last tango for Argentina, his 126th goal, marking his 208th and final game with Argentina.
2: El Monumental en vilo. Sacan todos los celulares para firmar este momento y hacerlo eterno. Se viene Messi. ¡Gol! ¡Gol! 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
0: So there's your call. The final goal of Messi's international career, in theory, in a friendly tonight against Benin in Buenos Aires. The 10th minute of the game, they stopped the game and gave, you know, wearing number 10, mm-hmm. gave him a standing ovation and just an awesome, awesome moment for him.
1: So since it was in the 10th minute, is it fraudulent?
0: Yeah. Oh, wow. Wow. Oh, why do you got to hate on Messi when he's allegedly playing in his final game?
1: He ain't going anywhere.
0: Now.
1: I mean, they had a flying jersey that was massive. They were being pulled along by a helicopter. Like, what the hell is that? Now, is it a bird? Is it a plane? No, it's a giant Messi jersey.
0: I say this because
1: Kit.
0: Yeah. I would bet money, my own money, that he plays in the next World Cup. Right? Now, look at what's going on with Ronaldo right now, where he now has to apologize to his team because he was left off. He didn't get to play the last time Portugal was playing,

0: years ago. Mm-hmm. What do you want? I'll help coach. I'll be on TV. I'll sit next to Zlatan. He's a real tall guy. I'll be the short guy, whatever it is. But if I'm still playing well and Argentina still needs me, still needs a scorer, and they reach out, yes, then I'll play one more. Because who's going to get upset? Well, you already retired. No, you're back.
1: The beg to have him back?
0: He is
1: the broadcasting people will salivate because immediately sales go through the roof. For the national team, you got to score, even if he's just doing set pieces.
0: Yeah, he is not. And he's not going to come back just to play a little bit. It will be, will you come back and play the majority? Coming off the bench is fine because that's what happens to players. And that when you're that good but you're older, you don't play the entire game. And I think he's fine with that. You know, but if I'm coming off the bench in the 25th minute or the 30th minute and I'm going to spend most of the first half getting my legs under me, the second half I'm at my best, like, yes, he'll absolutely do that. But he's got to be asked. And I'm not going to be someone that's going to be embarrassed because I see the way it's going for Ronaldo. That's not going to be me.
1: Right. You want someone holding the door open, begging you back, as opposed to slamming it on your ass and bolting it up.
0: Yeah, you know, he doesn't want to be simple. Gary Oldman in Air Force One. Get off my plane. I'm just kicking you off my plane till I can get you out of here.
1: If anybody could create me that gif real fast, that'd be good.
0: Man.
1: Ronaldo getting kicked off a plane.
0: Yeah, I mean, just... Get off my plane. Get off my national team. They're playing the Argentinian anthem as they're booting him off the plane.
1: It's like Rickman, one, two. Oh, we dropped him before we were supposed to because we can get that honest terror reaction in Die Hard. Same thing. Yeah.
0: It's a no-lose situation for him. I'm retiring. I won the World Cup. We made it to the final this past year.
1: Sure, everybody's sad that he leaves now. And the want to of what if, what if, what if. And then if he's still playing well and physically can go and they beg him back, he wins all over the place. Like, it's a no-loss situation for
0: him. Yeah, sure. Or you know, something changes on his birth certificate and say, hey, why don't you come play for the United States in the next World Cup? Hey, we just won another game tonight. We beat Canada. We're playing a bunch of 17-year-olds. Why don't you come play with us?
1: Want to come play alongside Sullivan? It could be fun.
0: I could do that. Hey, Xavier Tillman's pretty good. Yeah, I could do that. Sure, I could do that. Yeah, you want to come play for Poach? Yeah, we'll just fix that up and I'll go play for you. Trust me. He'll play one more. If I had to bet, I would say he plays one more World Cup.
1: You and I will get to cover one more here on one Fox more. Sports Radio.
0: Exit, how about a Fresca exit? Swollen Dome, Jason Smith, Mike Harmon live from the Fox Sports Radio studios. We got John Paul Morosi coming up in about 25 minutes. All the latest on Major League Baseball. Preview of tomorrow. Are we going to see the end of one or both series in the American League?
1: Yes.
0: But straight ahead, we get back into the biggest baseball story of the night, a controversy that is just starting to percolate. Fox.
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8: Caffeine can be really good for you and help a lot of things, and caffeine can be kind of bad for you.
9: It's a drug, and in its pure form, Chuck, it is a bitter-tasting crystalline powder.
8: Naturally, it's in the coffee bean and in chocolate and tea, but it's also added artificially in things like soda. 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It's blocking that adenosine. You're going to feel alert and awake. It's got that adrenaline going, and it's rewarding you with the dopamine. I mentioned the vicious cycle, the inevitable crash.
9: Right.
8: Like any stimulant drug, and you want more of it. Eventually, it's going to affect your sleep patterns. All right, how about some health benefits?
9: Right.
8: They found everything from not develop Parkinson's disease to dropping your risk of various cancers.
9: Well, coffee actually is shown to reduce your risk of diabetes.
8: 4 cups a day, 50% less chance of mouth and throat cancer.
9: You should eat more grapefruit because grapefruit contains something called narigin, and it actually slows the removal of caffeine from your brain.
8: Okay.
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9: Yeah.
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9: We're talking about streaming music. World-changing history that we lived through.
8: Not so long ago, people were spending a lot of money on buying CDs and physical media. We got this new thing. That was Napster. There were 27 billion transfers per month, song transfers.
9: Everything was completely upended, and Apple came along in 2003 and brought massive stability to this huge sea change. At the same time, roughly, an alternative model was developing, and that was just streaming.
8: The first legit on-demand streaming service was Rhapsody in 2001. Pandora came along in 2005. Spotify comes along. They changed the game. Pandora was still trying to be kind of like radio in a way. Spotify was like, no, we're really going to be on-demand. But these royalties, Tidal pays the most at 1.3 cents. Apple's 0.7, YouTube Music 0.7. Spotify pays 0.4 cents per stream, same as Amazon, and then Pandora's down to 0.1. 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
11: In San Diego, the Padres lead top-seeded Milwaukee 3-2 in the bottom of the sixth. San Diego trying to keep its season alive, down 2-0 in the best-of-five division series. Padres closer Mason Miller is away on paternity leave. Jake Cronenworth with a solo homer in the fifth for the home team to regain the advantage. Earlier, the Dodgers were winners at Atlanta 3-1, beating Chris Sale, who allowed two homers in the fourth inning, one to Kike Hernandez, one to Freddie Freeman. Sale only lasted five innings, 95 pitches. The winning starter for the Dodgers was Yoshinobu Yamamoto. Seven innings, 10 strikeouts, 98 pitches. The save to Edwin Diaz. The Seattle Seahawks decided not to sign running back Joe Mixon after his physical. He's had a foot problem. The Seahawks got running back Dante McMillan, who was in Ravens training camp, and quarterback Lamar Jackson of the Ravens with the sprained ankle, not likely to play Sunday night. I'm Steve DeSager.
0: My reputation as one of the greatest prognosticators in the history of sports. Can I help you?
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18: 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Again, that's Jason Smith Show. Hit the subscribe button, then tap the thumbs up icon. Comment away whether you agree or disagree. Let us know what you think. Again, just search Jason Smith Show on YouTube and subscribe. Mike and I love putting out this content for you every single night. Bottom of the sixth inning.
20: Yay!
18: In the bottom of the sixth. Well, a half hour ago, it was in the fifth inning.
20: That fifth inning took forever, man.
18: This game is long, man.
21: Maybe they're just stalling for Mason Miller to get back.
18: Oh, they could be.
20: That's not a bad move. Hey, let's keep going to the pen.
21: We're up by a run. Let's stall.
18: Foul off a lot of pitches. Let's use all the challenges, whatever we need.
20: You know, that's not a bad strategy.
18: Thanks to a Jake Cronenworth home run, the Padres lead the Brewers 3-2 as the Padres bat in the bottom of the sixth inning. Again, this game began at 3 p.m. Our time, so it's entering its seventh hour of play tonight. So
20: it's good for Fox, though.
18: It's great.
20: Because you had the Dodger game with the Braves that leads right into this. I mean, that's like 14 hours of baseball.
18: Yeah, but at some point, don't you run out of commercials?
20: No.
18: Hey, listen, we're going to get... Hey, call up the people at Chevy. Call up the people at Dodge. We're going to give them a freebie. They're going to get their commercial run again. Oh, that's awesome. That's great.
20: No freebie. Hey, you want bonus time? Yes. All right, this is what it is if it airs the eighth time.
18: Now, a quick funny story coming into this game. So William Contreras, who's got a home run tonight for the Brewers, led the majors this year in most innings caught with over 1,000.
20: Reminding me that I need to go get highlighters.
18: He did a podcast going ahead of Game 3 in which they were asked, hey, any teams you would never sign with in free agency? And right away he said there's only two teams I wouldn't sign with, the Mets and the Yankees. And you're like, well, wait, what happened? Is it, the market in New York?
20: Sure.
18: He goes, the taxes are too big. It's like 52%. They take everything. I would never sign with a New York team. They're like, oh, all right.
20: Something to be said for that.
18: Maybe that's the Knicks are telling Kat, listen, we're going to give you that money, but it's just, they're just going to take it away. Taxes are going to take it away. So yeah, the less money you take, the less money they take away in taxes. So I know you want $275 million, but they'll take more in taxes away. If you want $200 million, they'll take less away in taxes. Just think about that.
20: As I start looking up the Wisconsin state income tax.
18: Oh, man.
20: Let's see. Four tax brackets ranging from 3.5 to 7.6. Yeah,
18: 52%.
20: Well, yeah. Sounds about right. We're in California. Who keeps taking all my money?
18: Yeah. I mean, it's not quite 52%, but it is. Yeah.
20: No, it gets hefty. More taxes. Add that to your federal number. It gets pretty high.
18: I'm not signing with any New York team because I'm not paying that much in taxes. That was the whole big Jacob DeGrom thing, which was, leaving New York because, all big in taxes and Texas where, hey, I'm good. It's my money.
20: No state income tax. I mean, look, there's something to be said for that. Like,
18: keeping everything.
20: For folks that dismiss that, it's foolhardy. Right. When folks would walk across the street or they drive around a neighborhood, there's apps to save you 8 cents a gallon on gas, but several million dollars of tax savings. Yeah, no, but an athlete would never do that.
18: Yeah,
20: sure.
18: I can say, so here's all the money. Like, it's like that, like the agent gets out a scale and says, okay, here's the money that you would be losing. And they put it on the scale. And the scale gets really bad. But if you signed here, the money comes off this guy. Oh, okay. That's where I want to go. Yeah, I'm going.
20: No, it's a pretty easy, mental math thing or let's do a visual.
18: 100%.
21: Jason, I'm pretty sure DeGrom left the Mets because they suck.
18: Not because of taxes. DeGrom left the Mets because honestly, I think he was mad that the Mets didn't pay him nearly what he was worth, and instead he went to a team and made a lot of money for not making a lot of starts.
10: That's where it's going.
18: Now, the Padres have just taken a 4-2 lead over Milwaukee. A broken bat grounded a short, and it's hard to tell if the bat got in the way of the ball or got in way of the play, but it was a bad throw to first, and I think it's going to be ruled an error, and the Padres, Bogaerts scores with the fourth run of the game. This is a broken bat that flies out towards shortstop, and Bogaerts like gets in the way of the ball. So it's a tough play to see, and the throw to first is not great. The throw to first is not great, and it's not scooped by Bowers. So instead, it is a fourth run for the Padres. Yeah, he really did a split in the air, and the ball went under him. Yeah, I mean, the bat almost hit him. It was it's a really weird play. Like, the bat almost hits him, and then the ball, and he kind of gets caught looking when he's throwing to first base, and the throw is off, and just a really weird play. Yeah, Pratt just, you know, I get that he had a lot of stuff going on, but he's still enough time to make a clean throw. He does not. And so Andujar winds up being safe at first base as well. So now Padres lead a 4-2 as they continue to bat in the bottom of the sixth inning. So
20: sixth inning, plenty of baseball on the board.
18: One thing we know, no matter how late this game goes tonight, the big controversy of the night, the Padres are without closer Mason Miller, not because he was bad in the last game and got beat, but because he is on the paternity list. His wife went into labor with their first child earlier today. He had said, I'm not missing the birth of my first child. He is away from the team. He's been replaced on the roster. He misses, paternity leave allows you to miss between 1 and 3 days. So he's definitely missing today. Is he missing tomorrow? We don't know. We don't have an update if his wife had the baby or not. And so this has now become a thing. And Mason Miller, should he stay with his team? The first thing I want to say is this, is that, like, okay, this is a unique situation, and we can come up with whatever solution we want to on this. Like, if she went in labor early Tuesday, right, early in the afternoon, this game started 6 o'clock, it's 9 o'clock at night, did you need to replace him? Or could you have just said, hey, come to the ballpark if your wife has the baby, and maybe you'll pitch, right? Like, come to the – like, would you rather replace him with somebody that's not good enough to be on your roster to begin with? Because you're going to have enough pitchers. You will use enough pitchers. It will be fine. You're not going to use 27 pitchers tonight. You'll be able to do that. Would you rather have him replaced by a guy that is not good enough to be on the roster? Or would you rather leave it open and say, hey, listen, if your wife has the kid, then come after, right? Come after. Because all you're doing is sitting in the bullpen. He'd still just be sitting in the bullpen now anyway. It's 9 o'clock at night. Now, I don't know how long labor is. Again, we don't have an update on if she's had the baby or not. But like, I don't know that I that wouldn't have been my solution if I were the Padres. Yeah, dude, come. If you don't come, don't worry about it. We got it. We'll figure it out. We'll figure it out without you. It's okay. It's one game. It's one day. Go be there. It's going to be the memory of your life having a kid. Go there and do. And if you can get here, great. If you can't, you can't. And we understand. But maybe you can, because I would rather have that be a potential solution of, oh, maybe we'll have Mason Miller at the end rather than we don't have him and I'm moving some guys around and do. Like, I would want to throw it out there that maybe he gets to the ballpark and maybe we can use him.
20: Maybe the labor goes smoothly, quickly, mom and baby check out. And it's like, all right, everything's good. You're going to rest. You're in the nursery. Get the police escort back to the stadium. Because this gets multiplied. Because Max Fried, tomorrow's starter for the Yankees, is also expecting a child here any day now.
18: Yeah, but they could get eliminated before the game starts tomorrow. Oh, is that too soon for the Yankees? Too soon.
20: Quote, I'd like to not get into the personal stuff, but that's true. It's not going to affect what happens tomorrow. That was him in his presser earlier today. So you've got two guys. So it's the war of the worlds for folks in terms of their philosophies. But yeah, for the Padres, you know, Mason Miller, obviously huge and has been a massive star for them this year. What, the ERA of about 1.7.
18: He's been Rivera dominant this year. That's how good he's been.
20: Until
18: like
20: Mariano
18: Rivera. Yeah. Yeah. That's why people are going crazy. Oh, they must be stealing pitches. They must have been doing it because he doesn't get beat. Like, that's how good he is. The fact that he gives up the game-winning hit in the ninth inning, it's, oh, no. They must have cheated because he doesn't get beat. That's how good
20: he is. I've seen articles posted that have, like, screenshots of like 45, 50 frames of him from the time he gets the ball back from the catcher to the next delivery. Of like, as you can see here, it's like, come on now, what are we doing? What are we doing? But yeah, this one should not be a controversy at all. But it is a it's an issue here as you're talking about being on the paternity list that set the interwebs on fire, right? But here we are. I mean, it's only the sixth inning. There's still a lot of time. Baseball.
18: Now, once you get on the paternity list, you can't come back.
20: No, of course.
18: But I would have not put him on it. I would have just said, okay, we're good. Get to the game whenever you can. All right, cool. Just like it's a youth game. Hey, so it's my sister's bar mitzvah and my sister's bat mitzvah, because I want to get it right. My sister's bat mitzvah, it's at 2:30. Well, the game's at 4. Yeah, I don't know. Okay, listen, I'll plan on you for the second half. Okay, that's great. That's great. You do it just like that, just like it's a youth game.
20: Hey, when you get there, you'll sub in. Sure. It'll be great.
18: Yeah, it'll be fine. You can do that. You can do it.
20: Yeah, going in a roster spot short, what do you got? You got an empty spot for him on the bench. Yeah. If he makes it, great.
18: Now, the other part of this is the controversy, which, depending how this game goes, is going to be, should he have been at the game? Why was he with his wife? He should have been at the game. He's getting paid a lot of money to come to the game. Like, why? How does he do that? His team has been working for this for an entire season, and their backs are to the wall. And it's pretty easy, right? Like, you know, the big fan of the TV show West Wing I am. There was a episode where Bartlett's running for re-election, and it's the debate against, and he's having it against James Brolin, not Josh Brolin, his dad. And they're running, and basically the whole episode is they're looking for a 10-word answer on why I want to be president. And like the whole episode, they're trying to find the 10-word answer, and they realize they can't. It's a whole big thing. But like, I was thinking about that because I go, this is very easy. I have a 10 to 20 word answer on this controversy. The only people that think this is a big deal are well over the age of 50. That's it. Because this generation doesn't think that way. Family is first. And that's how it goes, right? The way you and I growing up, it's always whatever you could do to play, whatever you could do to play. And I get it, right? Our affiliate director, Kurt Kretschmer, sent us an email today when the story broke. He sends us stuff all the time saying, hey, here's something. Oral Hershiser induced labor for one of his children a bunch of years ago rather than miss a playoff game. And I'm like, that's an awesome story. I thanked him for sending it because this is something that happened 35 years ago, when this is what you did. This is what the game is the most important thing. I don't need to be here for this. I can come and see my kid whenever. I'll see my wife whenever. That's not how it is now, right? And every generation has things they do better than the last generation. They have things the other generations do better. One thing that this generation does better, hey, they understand, as long as it's not, hey, my family's all lunatics and I don't talk to them because they're all just insane. Like, hey, my family is my most important thing. So, yeah, this is not really a choice for me.
20: See,
18: this is
20: not really a choice. I think it's less that it's family's that important, is that the work isn't important, and they're not married to their jobs. Last generation. Well,
18: but this is a big job. It's got a lot of responsibility.
20: I'm just saying, in terms of you went to the generational thing.
18: Yeah,
20: versus
18: but overall,
20: the
18: I think that's the way it is. Yeah, it's more of an emphasis toward, for whatever reason, it's more of an emphasis towards family, which is more important than the job. That's just the way Gen Z is. That's the way the kids are coming up now. And so that's why I think this is like a non-starter for any. Oh, look, listen, I'm telling you, listen to everybody that's going to have a problem with this. I'm telling you this, and I'm over 50, you're over 50. Everybody that's got a problem with it is well over the age of 50, right? They're over the age because it's going to be this is the way it should always be. That's not the way it is now. This is a decision I would make. Yeah. Okay. Because it's pretty unique where I could say it's not I can make this in a vacuum. It's game 3 of the LDS. Where you may not even need me. It's not game 7 of the World Series. This is where you might, and it's my kid. So yeah, I'm going to choose this. And that's a pretty easy decision. Exit Abata Fresca, exit Swollen Dome. Jason Smith, Mike Harmon live from the Fox Sports Radio studios. We got more on this story coming up next. John Paul Morosi, MLB Network Insider. What we have seen so far from the Dodgers, from the Braves, is tomorrow the last games we'll see for the Yankees and the Guardians. Keep it right here. All the postseason drama is next. Jason and Mike, Fox Sports Radio.
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18: 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Again, just search Jason Smith and Mike Harmon, wherever you get your podcast. You'll find today's full show and a best of version posted right after we get off the air. The Padres get out of the 7th inning with the lead intact. It's a 4-3 lead for San Diego over Milwaukee. Again, 2 more innings. They will not have Mason Miller, who is not with the team on the paternity list with his wife going into labor for his first child earlier today. Joining us now to break it all down, what we saw with the Dodgers, what we'll see tomorrow in the American League, is a man joining us right now from the Padres bullpen as he is closing for the Padres tonight.
20: How about that?
18: In Mason Miller's place, former high school quarterback, turned MLB Network insider extraordinaire, John Paul Morosi, joins us now. John Paul, can you hear us from the bullpen?
6: Good evening from Petco Park. No, I'm actually, in fairness, here in the Midwest, your Midwestern correspondent was in Cleveland yesterday for the American League Division Series. But I tell you what, this game tonight in San Diego, it has the feel of a World Series game. The back and forth, you can tell the atmosphere is coming right through the television. Adam Amin's doing a great job on the call, as he always does. But just the number of moments, the Cronenworth home run, the escape by Rodriguez in the last half inning, and, of course, the subplot of the Padres not having Mason Miller. So for all these reasons, it is, I think, one of my favorite games of the playoffs so far.
18: All right, so let's deal with the Mason Miller stuff. It's, again, 4-3, seventh inning. He's on the paternity list, which means he misses at least one game, could miss up to 3 days. When I see this, John Paul, I go, I don't think this is going to be that big a kind. I know people are talking about it now, but I really feel like this generation, Gen Z, this is the decision that's made. You know, you're choosing family. I'm choosing to be with my family for my firstborn child. It's not like you and I growing up in the generation of it's anything you can do to play and your family takes a back seat. Like, I don't know that in the end, the people that aren't going to be most upset about this are all in their 50s and 60s.
6: Correct. It is. It's a non-issue for me, and in terms of it being anything that is that's a topic of discussion, because in my view, and this is, you know, as a father, I look at it this way too. You're going to be a dad much longer than you're going to be a Major League Baseball player, and this is very important. This baseball game tonight, but it's not more important than family. And I think that whatever you have to do to fulfill your obligations to your family, first and foremost, is I think what you've got to do and got to take care of. And you're always going to remember where you were when your first child was born. And that's, I think you want where you were to be there when it happened. And, just speaking as a father. So I totally get it. I understand that it's different when you're the closer of a team in the playoffs than when you're doing almost any other job that exists. But to me, I think Mason Miller's making the right decision, and I think the way the Padres are supporting him is also the right decision. And who knows? We're watching this all unfold in real time. It might end up working out perfectly for San Diego at the end. Maybe he's even more rested than you thought for the game tomorrow, and we'll see how it all plays out. But I think you're right. It's a very accurate assessment that we have not even heard too much, at least, of the requisite commentary on social media that you sometimes hear. I think we've just evolved as a sports community and evolved in a good way, in my view, to support him and his family. And then whenever he's ready to pitch again, he's back. I think it's a very healthy and productive way to look at it.
7: Another guy in a similar circumstance has to try to save a season tomorrow, JP, as Max Fried takes the mound for the Yankees. Do they stave off elimination?
6: I think they do. They played in game two, Mike, about as poorly as you could play. When you're a good team, to struggle on that level and just not have it, I think defensively more than anything else, and the Rays pitch well, we know that, but you've got to give yourself a chance. And the Yankees didn't, in my opinion, just based on how they were not playing well. Defensively, obviously, the offensive side of things in game one was a big topic. So I think they'll bounce back. The lineup should, in my view, look a little bit different. If I'm the Yankees, I find a way to get Jose Caballero into this lineup. He's had such good numbers against the Rays traditionally, his former team. I want to see that energy in there. I might even find a way to get Volpe in there as well. There are some different options that Boone can go to. There's not many of them, but he does have some. And so I would encourage, if I was asked, the Yankees to shake it up a little bit, play maybe a little bit more of an athletic group of players and try to get something started on the bases in your home ballpark. Use the crowd to your advantage. But I think we all know that crowd in the Bronx, if they get down early, oh my goodness, that can turn on you very, very quickly. So I think it's a little trite to say, oh, it's important to score early. I think for the Yankees, it is really important for them to just alleviate some of the tension and just get back to playing Yankees baseball.
7: Can we just put a pin on the predictive for a second here, JP? From an organizational standpoint, remember the meltdown in the World Series against the Dodgers, and now they've ranked bottom five, bottom six in defense two straight years. Playoffs, that comes back to bite you, and it did so yesterday in a big way. So organizationally, who has to take the fall for that?
6: Well, and it's a good point, Mike, because this really can't happen. I don't understand when you look at it, and I guess I get it on some level, that you're talking about building a team for the long journey of 162, and yet you see the teams that have success this time of year. The Dodgers are a much sounder defensive team than the Yankees. I really don't think that at this moment, at least, that Brian Cashman is in any kind of jeopardy or that Boone is. But I think you've got to take a really robust look at maybe some of the underlying, maybe some of the coaching, maybe even some of the the minor league side of things. But to be fair, a lot of the errors, and while Lombard was in the middle of a couple plays here the last couple days, a lot of the errors are from some of the more veteran players that honestly are not exactly recent products from the farm system. So I get the question, and I think they'd have to make some changes, especially in light of the context of what happened 2 years ago. But I continue to believe that the Cashman and Boone are likely to be back in their respective roles for next season. And especially because I think as you talk about, it's not an accident in my view that we don't have a ton of turnover right now, right ahead of the CBA conversation and where we're at with a potential work stoppage. I think teams will probably default towards keeping your existing group in place. And I think the Yankees, even if they lose tomorrow in game three, that they are more than likely to stay the course with the group they've got.
18: John Paul Morosi, MLB Network Insider, our guest, Jason Smith, Mike Harmon, live from the Fox Sports Radio studios. All right, let's get to the Dodgers and the Braves. The Dodgers with a huge effort today. There's so many different angles and storylines on this game. But let's start with Shohei Ohtani. Clearly, he is not right. He has said he's not going to be healthy for the playoffs. His timing is bad. You saw his swings. Chris Sale is throwing sweepers 10 feet outside the strike zone, and Ohtani is waving at them. He got dropped to fifth in the lineup. How long can the Dodgers exist and continue to move on if you're getting this version of Shohei Ohtani?
6: Yeah, it's a great question, Jason. I think that so clearly they're up 2-1 right now. So they've been able to overcome it. Pajes has struggled as well, of course, offensively for a good portion of this postseason so far, and really at the end of the regular season too. This is not one of these juggernaut Dodger teams that is inevitable. I think they're a little bit vulnerable. I think that we saw in Game 3 the ability of this team to still overcome it. I don't know how much further they're going to drop him, though, in the lineup. But the tricky part of it is in young Josue DePaula, they've got a guy that they feel really good about. It's just a question of, are you going to actually bench Shohei? Would you actually do that? And I don't see that as being a valid option, just given who he is, given what he means to the team, given what he means to the sport. Again, I suppose you could make an argument, and maybe there would be a way to save face, if you will, of just if the decision was made that, hey, physically he can't do it, and maybe he actually did tweak something today, for example, during the course of the game. But I think he's a really hard guy to sit or drop further down from fifth without him saying, hey, it's time. I mean, the silver lining, though, is that they've got a guy in DePaul that they, I think, would like to get some more at-bats for. Do I think they can win the World Series with this version of Ohtani? I think it's going to become a challenge. And here's the irony, is that we've talked so much, there's been so much conversation, oh, the National League is far superior. Well, let's think about this. What if the Dodgers make it? Ohtani's obviously compromised in the World Series, and then the Rays or the White Sox or the Guardians or the Yankees end up winning this thing. It would just sort of turn the whole narrative of the season upside down. But then again, my friends, that's what sometimes happens in October.
20: Yeah, see, as you alluded to, the White Sox playing the Dodgers for it all.
18: it's 1959.
20: Newcomb and Espino tomorrow. Right, yep. Get-ins 375, JP, President Obama or Oprah or someone is the special guest to throw out first pitch, closing it out at home. Like, I got goosebumps just thinking about that, JP.
6: It really is special, Mike, and I was glad I had a chance to watch your team play in person yesterday and to get a chance to see why they have become so special. And certainly it is not a team of superstars. It's a team of really good baseball players, a team of very selfless professionals and competitors when you look at what they've been able to do. So I'm a fan of the way this team plays. And I love the answer Sean Burke gave me yesterday about how connected this team is and how he feels like it's like as though he got all of his buddies together. They just made a baseball team, and all of a sudden, oh, we're in the major leagues now. And, oh, we're a game away from making the ALCS. So I love it when you can tell how much a team enjoys playing the game. The White Sox enjoy playing the game. Now, the pitching side of things, how creative they've been, I do wonder a bit about how sustainable it is. They've certainly taken very smart advantage of the off days. So you get them in a best of seven, it might be a different story. But, man, offensively, great at-bat from Montgomery, great at-bat from Meidroth, of course. Great at-bat, I think, earlier on in that game as well. And you look at what Vargas has done, what Murakami has done. Guys, I like the way this team plays ball, and they're winning over a lot of fans across the country and across the world with how they're playing.
18: Now, John Paul, final question. I'm going to put you on the spot. Who's better, Sean Burke, relief pitcher, Sean Burke, former Whalers goalie?
6: Now, there you go. So I Sean Burke's the goalie, and this is where, you know, as I've gotten to know this young Chicago team, I've had to learn a bit more about some of the players, and you think about ways to remember names easily. Whenever I hear that name, Sean Burke, I think about those beautiful, resplendent Hartford Whalers uniforms. Sean Burke has gone on to a career in management, actually, in the NHL. So with Hockey Canada, with the NHL, I might give a little bit of an edge to Sean Burke just based on the diversity of his career. How about that?
20: The director of goaltending for the Vegas Golden Knights.
6: Told you. For one of the better teams in the NHL. I knew you'd be running with that one, so I've got him as a... And at some point, we need to have a photo of the two of them together. That's going to be the goal.
18: He's on Twitter at John Morosi. That is at John Morosi. Four games tomorrow. I know you're getting ready to head out to cover the NLCS. You up for talking about this tomorrow night with us?
6: Let's do it, my friends. Tomorrow has just be one of the best days of the entire month when you look at the potential of four playoff games, all consequential. So let's do it. We'll talk to you tomorrow.
18: All right. There goes John Paul Morosi, everybody. And you're number one, Sean Burke. That's how they always say it in Hartford. They what I always say. And in goal, you're number one, Sean Burke.
20: It's not a bad way to go. That introduction. Yeah. I mean, I still, you know, get excited when big voice guy says our name.
18: That's he's my favorite White Sox player because, you know, we played for the Whalers for so long. Sean Burke is my favorite White Sox player just because. Eighth inning now. Padres and the Brewers, things are getting tight. There will be no Mason Miller warming up in the bullpen to come in the ninth. Is Steve DeSager. It's his final update.
20: Fireball.
18: Getting ready to go pitch. Steve-O, let's go.
8: Actually, they've got Michael King, the starter, in there, and they've already speculated on the telecast. He might just finish the game. Who else do they need? We're not seeing Mora Hone. They don't have the closer, Millen, there. Paternity leave. Well, to be seen. It is quite a lengthy game. We're at 3 hours and counting here.
18: It is a very long game. I think Rich Gossage might be coming in the ninth inning.
8: Get the ninth out and win the ninth inning out to win the pennant, against the Cubs.
18: But I think Kirk Gibson's going to be batting for the Brewers. Oh, is that too soon?
8: Yeah, and then Vince Scully says, and there it goes! It's the old Tiger Stadium call. Well, it is 4-3 San Diego over Milwaukee in the top of the eighth. This is a Padres team that this past month was 19-3 until this past weekend with the two crushing losses in Milwaukee and a chance of getting swept in this division series if they can't hold this lead tonight. Brewers 2-0 for the moment. By the way, this postseason, when a team scores at least 4 runs, said teams are undefeated so far at 13-0. It's a 4-3 Padre lead against Milwaukee in the eighth. And how they got the lead was Jake Cronenworth, solo homer in the fifth. They tacked on a run on a throwing error in the sixth inning, making it 4-2. It's now 4-3 because of the Christian Yelich RBI single in the seventh.
18: His first RBI in the playoffs in 8 years.
8: That's just
18: astounding. He hasn't knocked in a run since 2018 in the playoffs.
20: Well, they had to name him captain for him to come through.
8: And they've been nothing but in the playoffs pretty much every year for the past decade.
18: Kike Hernandez had more RBIs today than he's had in the last 8 years.
8: You know, there was a great Kike Hernandez stat. The stat people, MLB at Inside Edge, talked about this home run that he had off Chris Sale in Atlanta tonight. That Chris Sale in his career has thrown almost 1,000 changeups down and in. Had only allowed a home run on one of them until Kike Hernandez belted it out in the fourth inning.
18: Honestly, it's like he was sitting on it. Like that the way he reacted after that swing and the bat flip, like he was sitting on that changeup down and in. He was sitting on
8: it. And Hernandez said afterwards he kept throwing it.
18: Yeah.
8: So yeah, maybe that was on the
18: pitcher. It's like the Crash Davis. He starts me off with a deuce. I'm taking him downtown.
8: Freddie Freeman also with a home run in that fourth inning. So 3-1 Dodgers in Atlanta tonight to go up 2-1 in their best of five. And Chris Sale took the loss. 5 innings of work, 95 pitches. The winner was Yoshinobu Yamamoto. Add him to the list of Dodger pitchers who've had a postseason start of 7 innings or more, 10 strikeouts or more, and allowing just one run or less. Blake Snell did that last year. Sandy Koufax twice in his Dodger career. Clayton Kershaw did that 3 times in his great Dodger career in the postseason. Don Newcomb once also, by the way. And yes, the 2 AL Division Series could each end on Wednesday. And yes, as we mentioned last night, still a chance of 4 different playoff games on the Wednesday schedule. A possible tropical storm could impact Saturday night's Georgia at Alabama college football game. Former coach Dennis Franchione died at the age of 75, known for his years at TCU. In an NHL late game, just final, Vegas wins at Seattle 6-2. Overtime victories for Toronto and Buffalo. Back to you.
18: Thank you, Steve-O. The Jason Smith Show with Mike Harmon live from the Fox Sports Radio studios. We got more baseball on the way. Big stuff out of the Dodgers, Braves. But coming up next, 2 NFL teams under the spotlight for reasons you don't really think they would be. That's next. Jason and Mike, Fox Sports Radio.
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18: I bet. I'll bet you $20 right now Gene Simmons sings this song. No, it's Paul Stanley and he sings it all. I go, let's bet. And finally, he said, yeah, I'll bet. Fine. I go, here's my $20. Put $20 up right now. Put $20 up right now. And I forget how we did. I think we went, I said, let's go. And we either went to the record store or we did somehow. I don't know, because you couldn't let, there's no computers or anything. But we found it. Okay, here it was. I think my friend held the money. And then we'll go, here it is. Lead singer, Gene Simmons. I was so happy to take that money. I almost wanted to just burn the $20 bill and go, yeah, I'm just happy to win because you're a lunatic and a meathead. I was so happy to win that bet.
20: Well, it's showing the sign of the time that you use the term meathead. Representing it here on Fox Sports Radio.
18: So we got more baseball on the way. However, big football news today. And under the umbrella, because we're full of positivity, a couple of teams dealing with a little bit of difficulty coming off of this week in the NFL that are in way less trouble than you think. Less trouble, not more trouble.
20: Hey, you say you got trouble.
18: Less trouble with a capital T that rhymes with P. Two teams that you think are in more trouble than they are. Number one, the Ravens. We find out today that Lamar Jackson has a very tiny, small chance of playing next week, but probably not. And he's probably out a couple of weeks. Doesn't matter. Okay, this Ravens team
20: is they almost kind of remind me of the Bears, where no matter who plays quarterback, you see how solid they are everywhere else. Derrick Henry is still Derrick Henry. Zay Flowers has become a huge weapon when they get him the football. Like, this is not going to be a case of the Ravens are going to struggle without Lamar Jackson. They're going to continue to win games, and it might not be quite like the Bears, but they're going to continue to win games without him, and we're going to start saying, okay, when we talk about the teams at the very top of the NFL, this decision, this conversation, which is going to involve the Chiefs and the Bears, yes, the Ravens are right up there. They're making that move ahead of the, hey, potential really good teams, and sometimes you need to see it without a quarterback. Without him, they'll still be fine.
3: Well, it'll be interesting the next couple of weeks, right? Because you have Atlanta this week, suddenly resurgent Atlanta behind the Robinsons. Well, Robinson and
20: the
3: Robinson.
20: B. Robinsons.
3: Junior.
20: B. Robinsons.
3: Yeah. And Michael Penix Jr., who is efficient. Not great, but they ran the ball like a sledgehammer against the Saints. But then you have divisional games against the upstart, what? Tied for the division lead, Cleveland Browns.
20: Mm-hmm.
3: And
20: they're minus 18 on the season for points. So they're 3-1, they're minus 18.
3: It's wonder how that works.

0: You watch the Raiders and they kind of have something going on. You can tell. For Kirk Cousins, maybe it's as simple as when you're in your late 30s and you have a devastating injury, maybe you need a full year to come back from it, because that's what happened with Aaron Rodgers and the Jets, because Kirk Cousins is slinging it around like it's 5 years ago. He's got two incredible weapons at tight end. Doesn't matter that your wide receivers are all terrible and you're thinking, okay, maybe we can go get Tim Brown back. But between Bowers and Mayer, the offense is moving. Their defense is playing good enough. The only thing I can say is what would make them even more dangerous, they got to figure out a way to run the football, because Ashton Gentry just is not getting it done. When you have a couple of guys who are getting carries, one guy's averaging 6 yards a carry, one guy's averaging 3 yards a carry, who has averaged 3 yards a carry since he came into the league last year. Okay, I don't know how much longer Ashton Gentry has to have 15 carries for 50-yard games before the Raiders say, you know what, we got to go someplace else. If they could run the football just a little bit more consistently, like, look out. Like, this is a Raiders team that cannot just continue to compete, but can take off. They do not have a lot of problems.
1: Mike Washington Jr. going to see more of a role, that fourth-round pick out of Arkansas. We had him. He was one of those guys to watch in the preseason. Explosiveness, big play, capable, and averaging a yard and a half more per carry than Gentry is. Last year, a lot of it was, well, he's getting hit in the backfield. That's not the case anymore.
0: No.
1: He's just not explosive, and he's indecisive getting to the line of scrimmage, which is really the only negative you can take. Kubiak's got this team playing pretty well. I think they should go into the marketplace. I don't know that Tim Brown's the answer, but they definitely need a receiver other than Tucker.
0: I mean, the Raiders. I mean, just I go back and I go, what are the Jets doing? The Raiders don't have a lot of problems.
1: Well, you don't have Tom Brady.
0: The Raiders and the Browns, these teams don't have a lot of problems, but my team does. All the bottom feeder teams year after year after year, even the Arizona Cardinals don't have problems like this.
1: We have 18 minutes of possession this week, though, buddy.
0: I'll tell you, man. Hey, 30 seconds in the first quarter, 45 seconds in the fourth quarter. Why not?
1: How about that?
0: Exit out by the Fresca Exit, Swollen Dome, coming up next. We get back into the biggest baseball story of the day. And are we going to see this NLDS extended by a game between the Brewers and the Padres? Fox. We are Fox
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11: It's August 2023, a county government meeting in Pennsylvania's Lehigh Valley. A young woman, early 20s, steps up to the mic to speak.
12: My two-month-old son was happily drinking milk from his bottle when he quickly started choking, turned blue, and went limp. My boyfriend transported our son to the changing table as I grabbed an anti-choking device and my boyfriend began assembling it. Two pumps of the device and my son was conscious, gasping for air and coughing up milk.
11: They all went to the ER to make sure the baby was okay.
12: But upon arriving at Lehigh Valley Hospital, the diagnosis quickly became something so different.
11: One of the doctors had a theory.
12: She stated to my father and mother-in-law that we are young, first-time parents who got frustrated with our baby and violently shook him to make him stop crying, and a confession would only make things easier for us.
11: The parents were told to leave the hospital without their son, and he wouldn't come home for 7 whole months.
12: I'm a postpartum mom dealing with the grief and the trauma of my son being ripped from my arms. And I'm a mom who lost everything in less than 24 hours due to one doctor's misdiagnosis. Enough is enough.
11: And then the next person speaks. And the next one. The stories they tell form a pattern of parents walking into a Lehigh Valley hospital to get help for a child, only to leave without them. And the same doctor's name kept coming up again and again. Pediatrician.
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11: That's what I wanted to know, too. From Serial Productions and the New York Times, I'm Diane Neary, and this is The Preventionist, a story about a doctor and the rise of a powerful field of pediatric medicine.
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15: The Padres are trying to keep their season alive, leading in the top of the ninth against top-seeded Milwaukee 4-3. It's one out in the ninth, and closer Mason Miller of San Diego is away on paternity leave. Also apparently not available, although he's at the stadium, lefty Adrian Morejon. So they're asking a starter, Michael King, to pitch the eighth and ninth innings to close out a win. Right now, 4-3, San Diego over the Brewers in the top of the ninth, one out, one on for Milwaukee. Dodgers took a 2-1 lead in their best of five, winning at Atlanta 3-1 over Chris Sale, who went 5 innings, 95 pitches. The win to Yoshinobu Yamamoto, 7 innings, 10 strikeouts. In the late NHL game, minute to go, Florida leads 2-1 at LA. Vegas was a 6-2 winner at Seattle. Overtime wins for Toronto and Buffalo. The Seattle Seahawks decided not to sign running back Joe Mixon after a physical. I'm Steve DeSager.
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21: Yeah, deep into the night.
20: Padres and the Brewers entering the top of the third inning right now. Okay. It is the top of the ninth. High drama happening. Of course, no Mason Miller available in this game because he's on the paternity list. Talked about that a lot tonight. Padres trying to hold on and stay alive in the NLDS. They have a 4-3 lead, but Milwaukee has two on and one out in the ninth. However, Christian Yelich has grounded into a double play to end it. Michael King on his 40th pitch of the night.
0: The smile on his face after that ground
20: the
0: ball.
20: The 40th pitch of the night. A grounder to short. Bogert takes it himself, steps on the bag, throws to first. The Padres get the final out. They win it 4-3. They survive another day. But wow, their pitching is gassed. I believe Steve DeSager has this. Randy Jones is starting the game tomorrow for San Diego. Cy Young Award winner, Randy Jones, starting tomorrow.
0: Well, yeah, double barrel action up in the pen, including Joe Musgrove.
20: Yeah,
0: Joe. One of the it was all hands on deck. They were throwing feverishly as King's pitch total kept rising up. We mentioned Yelich with the first RBI in the postseason since 2018, but a hard hit ball played perfectly. That's normally a single or a diving attempt by short, but they've got him shifted towards the bag. He goes down and corrals it, takes it himself.
20: Andy Benes also is in contention to start tomorrow.
0: How about that?
20: Yeah, Andy Benes.
0: You got a bunch of those 89 Topps cards just sitting around?
20: Yeah. Andy Benes, Jake Peavy unavailable for tomorrow. Oh, Eric Schau, Steve DeSager jumping Eric Schau. Gave up that big hit to Pete Rose and sat down on the mound. Oh, they're just going to celebrate Pete Rose with a sit here.
5: Jason, Andy Ashby's on line one.
20: Oh, wow. What about Alan Ashby? Is he on the line too? I'll talk to anybody. How about Ashby? I'm out of Ashby's.
0: Is that
20: I'm
0: it?
20: Out of famous Ashby's, I think.
0: Famous Ashby's.
20: People in, I said Alan Ashby, Steve-O. I said, we said all the baseball Ashby's. We covered all the baseball Ashby's.
0: There's Ashby Florence, who's evidently a TikTok comedian.
20: I used to work with a guy at KABC named Joe Ashby, who was a producer.
0: Oh, how about Hal Ashby?
20: Oh, Hal Ashby, sure.
0: Harold and Maude.
20: And Aaron Ashby. Okay, we got, so there's more. There's a few more.
0: W. Ross Ashby, English psychiatrist and cybernetics pioneer.
20: Now I want you to give me an Ashby who spells his name A-S-H-B-E-E. I want that Ashby now.
5: Careful, Mike. It's a work computer.
20: Not with a Y.
0: Is he taking me down a wrong rabbit hole
5: Don't
0: here?
5: Do it. I'd say call Kevin Brown, but you know.
20: Oh, too soon.
0: There's Barry Ashby.
20: Yeah. Oh, Barry Ashby. Yeah.
0: Canadian ice hockey player.
20: Sure.
0: There's a Charles Ashby. Yep. He was a designer, architect, and arts and crafts entrepreneur in England.
20: Okay.
0: There's another guy, an English merchant, writer, and bibliographer, Henry Spencer Ashby. And then Ian Ashby, an English footballer.
20: Yeah, okay. How many innings if you decide to go a different way and say, okay, hey, let Gaylord Perry go eat a bunch of innings tomorrow. How many do you think Gaylord Perry could do?
0: Well, he'd cheat his way to 7.
20: Oh, man. Bruce Hurst, too? Sure. Ooh. Sure. There's lots of... All of a sudden, the Padres have lots of options for this game.
5: Well, if Andy Benes isn't available, you can always call Elaine.
20: Yeah. Well, she will dance her way to the mound and people won't like it. Not going to happen.
0: That would be good.
20: A couple of things coming off this game now. I think are we done naming Padres pitchers of the past?
0: No, I mean, like, you can never get enough.
20: Oh, there's Ed Whitson. Oh, wait, he just got hit by Billy Martin. Oh boy. Wow. Yeah. Oh, man.
0: Wow, we got Billy Martin into the show. I didn't Billy see Martin. That today.
20: What is this?
0: I figured we'd get that tomorrow with the Yankees going home.
20: Is this a Billy Martin? Is this what this is? You get a Billy Martin me in? That's what.
0: Now I'm going to go home and watch that.
5: Well, you can always call the bar and ask for Boomer Wells.
20: Oh, yeah. But with the big tattoo, sure.
0: Wearing his old Babe Ruth hat going out on the mound.
20: One thing to say, right? Padres win, and this game was insanely exciting. And one thing I will say about the Padres, about their crowd compared to every other team this postseason, and this is not a knock on any other team's fans, but every game the Padres play feels like it's game one of the World Series. Every single game they play, every inning, every pitch, they are on their feet and waving their towels and eating fish tacos. It is some kind of atmosphere. You can feel it bleed through the television, how great the crowd is there and how on edge they are. Again, it feels like it's game one of the world. We're so excited. We're in the bleeping World Series, man. That's what this feels like for us.
0: Yeah, but wait till tomorrow. 40,615 strong, eating all sorts of random confections that have been put together, including some 2-foot monstrosity hot dog and push-up sushi rolls at Wright Field.
20: Now, they get by the issue of not having Mason Miller tonight, right?
0: Succeed and proceed, man.
20: So the big drama that coming in tonight, they didn't have Mason. Why was Michael King in the game? Because Mason Miller unavailable because he went on paternity leave. Earlier today, his wife went into labor with their first child. He has said, I'm not going to miss the birth of my first child. So he went on the paternity list. So he was replaced on the roster for today. He can be put back on at any time. Mm-hmm. But once you're put on the paternity list, you miss at least one day, at the most 3 days. Now, we don't have an update on what's going on with his wife. Hopefully things are going well, giving birth. He's back at it, playing tomorrow. You know who'll be happy to have Mason Miller back tomorrow? The Brewers.
0: Oh wow.
20: Too soon. Too soon.
0: Wow. Look at that.
20: Too soon on that.
0: Give him a bunch of baby gifts and stuff.
20: Now here's the thing. We've talked about this, that this was the right decision. Mentioning for Mason Miller, this generation now, Gen Z, family is more important than work. Family has always taken a position higher than the rest of their lives. Family, personal wellment.
0: Yeah, that's just how it is. I would say more the personal wellment than family.
20: But that's just how it is.
0: But if you want to put it together, sure.
20: But family, it encompasses your parents, your siblings, your wife. I mean, that's your family, right? That when I say family,
0: that's your family. Oh, I'm just saying it's less about work and more about you.
20: No, but I think it's also more, you know, people understand now, hey, your family is who's going to be there for you all the way through. And we've gotten back, which I'm glad. Look, every generation has things that, hey, are unique to that generation that we do better than the other generations. And there's also things that we do worse than other generations, right? Like Gen X, where you and I are, it's like, you know what? You're not going to fool me with anything. I've seen it all. I got to my house every day with a latch key. And sometimes I didn't see people for 4 days at my house, right? I'm getting to school, right?
0: You dance,
20: but that was good for us. But also, you know, that's bad for us too, because, you know, we would go out and play in the street and get into strange cars and all this kind of stuff that we didn't know was a bad thing.
0: It's like you're reading my soul.
20: You know, but like you look at Gen Z now, and certainly we would say, hey, competition wise, we get a lot of athletes that don't have the same type of mentality as the athletes of years before.
0: Well, participation trophies,
20: right? But they seem to have a better handle on life and the better balance, the mix of balance, because this really was an easy decision. Your first kid. Yeah. And if this was Game 7 of the World Series, maybe it's different. But it's not. And you can't just say this was something that blanketly Mason Miller should have stayed. This was Game 3 of the LDS. They were playing at home. You didn't even know if you're going to need him or not. Turns out they would have needed him tonight. They would have pitched him, but you didn't know going in.
0: Right.
20: And this is where teams now are supportive, because this is how players are. This is the new generation of player. And I told you, I'm telling you, I had a conversation with you a couple of years ago, that one of the biggest challenges, I think, of the rest of my career is going to be to understand sports from the Gen Z perspective. Sure. Because the millennial generation, it's not so different from Gen X. Subtle differences a little bit, but generally, look, Gen X now are in our 50s, millennials are now 40, so it's really not that big a deal. But Gen Z now suddenly, whoa, whoa, whoa, now you're talking about, you know, when you're 25 and people have come up with social media their entire lives, and it's a different thing to try to understand. And I like to feel I have a pretty good handle on that after the last couple of years, but like, I don't know that this is really a big deal anywhere other than people who are in their 50s or 60s that came up on sports. That was, you don't take time away. If your team needs you, your wife can go give birth. That's why they have doctors and nurses and everybody else. And it's like TV in the 70s when a woman was having a kid, the dad was outside smoking, pacing up and down, smoking in the hospital with patients walking by with walkers, and he's smoking and pacing
0: tanks
20: like Dennis Leary on stage doing his routine. I'm just smoking and I'm smoking and pacing and smoking and pacing. Like, that's what sports was. But generally now we've gone from that conversation of, hey, if you leave your team, what the hell is wrong with you, to now it's, oh yeah, of course you're going to go be with your wife for your first child. It's the biggest memory you're going to have in your life. Like, I think for for Gen Z now, for people in their 20s, 30s, like, this is a non-starter. Like, there should be no controversy. But I'm telling you, watch the people who are upset. They're going to look for hot takes on this. Everybody's going to be in their 50s or 60s. Everybody's been around that hates sports, that hates what goes on, that hates the modern player, that hates the old player, that wishes things were like they were when they were younger. I wish it was like it was when I was, well, I wish things like when I was 25. But it's not. That's not the way it is. Oh, sports were better. Everything was better. Yeah, that's because you were younger. We were all younger. Things were always better when we were younger. This is now.
0: Old rule of thumb, Billy Joel said it best. Good old days weren't always good. Tomorrow ain't as bad as it seems. Yeah, for this one, it seems a non-starter in terms of an argument. And for those that want to go down that rabbit hole, you know, find a hug. It's a baseball game. I get it. It's a big enterprise, and it means a lot to a lot of people. This family. He'll have more closing opportunities. They staved off elimination. Now, if they'd lost, I would have loved to see what fell out of it, you know, particularly as it's like, well, it's a one run game, and you had your man Musgrove up in the pen. So
20: he went from being a, hey, what a great story, to, do we might need this guy close out the game?
0: Crazy.
20: So will they be at a deficit tomorrow, pitching department? Yeah, but they would be at a deficit tonight anyway, because Mason Miller is probably only going to go one inning.
0: Sure.
20: Right after going two innings in the last game. So yeah, okay. So Michael King threw a few more pitches, right? He threw 40 pitches. He's probably unavailable tomorow. So, okay. But everybody else,
0: all hands on deck, and you get through it. But the larger conversation, and you know, it's not gonna quibble over the difference of motivation. You're also at a point. You mentioned social media when it comes to the players and those that are in their sphere. You also look at from a corporate perspective for Major League Baseball, for their teams. I mean, they're keenly aware of what the backlash is if they try to enforce or suggest that, you know, any policy of years gone by should still be implemented. Doesn't mean there aren't people in an organization that would hold that. And, you know, that becomes a behind the scenes kind of decision. But there's no way the Padres, new ownership, front and center, yeah, they're going to be like, you know what, he should be here. No, I mean, you're not going to get that statement in 2026, just categorically. And all the things that you missed, and look, we've all had plenty of things for jobs and assignments that we've had to miss. You're not missing the birth of your kid.
20: No, and look, now the pitching question flips over to the Brewers, where, okay, you're giving the Padres have a little bit of life. Do you bring the Miz back in game four on short rest? And I could see the benefits of that. Hey, maybe you close out early, but I think if you're the Brewers, you save him for game five. It's back at home. You want him at his best philosophy. You don't want to go in, because basically then it would become a winner take all game in game four, because now suddenly you're going back home without your ace, and the Padres have all kinds of momentum because they just have beaten Jacob Mizorowski. So even though that's going to be a question, what do? You lost tonight. Do you bring the Miz back in game four? Because the Padres, you know, may be running on empty as far as their position players with everything going into this game. I still leave him for game five.
0: Quick search. He's only pitched on 4 days rest four times.
20: Yeah. It's a winner go home game, it's different, but it's not. It's you lose, we're going back home for game five. So, okay. I mean, all right. You're good.
0: You don't mess with the mechanics. By the way, you see he pulled a one-of-one of himself. Someone brought him some cards to
20: and he pulled a one-of-one of himself?
8: Oh, that's not rigged.
20: That's
8: not rigged at all.
20: Come on, man. So, hey, happy holidays to me.
0: I was... trying to go positivity. You guys immediately go for, where's the scam?
20: Boy, if somebody else had pulled this, they'd probably be a millionaire. But you know what? I'm just going to be a millionaire. Great,
0: it's a cool card where he's throwing a football, too.
20: Oh, okay. Oh,
0: like
20: nice.
0: The old 1989 Upper Deck extended Nolan Ryan card.
8: You know what else would be cool?
20: What's
8: if
20: that?
8: Somebody else pulled it.
20: Uh-oh. Somebody else could have made money on it.
0: Yeah.
20: Not had to worry about paying for school for their kids, all kinds of fun stuff they could have done.
0: Yeah, it would have been great.
20: What
0: are you going to do? I try to bring some positivity in you guys.
20: So the Padres live to fight another day. We now have four games tomorrow in Major League Baseball. We could see four series end tomorrow. Oh, boy. Again, John Paul Morosi said, tomorrow might be the best day of the postseason. I think he's absolutely right.
0: Well, he better be hydrated.
20: Postseason tomorrow. Exit out by the Fresca. Exit Swollen Dome now. So, Mark, yeah, we wanted to get you the Padres stuff, the big breaking news. They win this game tonight without Mason Miller. But coming up next, boy, do we got some big baseball hot takes and one big soccer hot take? That's next. Jason and Mike, Fox Sports Radio. 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

0: All right, now I would say this. Donovan, you're new. You've been doing a great job the last couple of weeks. Only because you're new, Justin Frostberg hasn't put your head through the window for playing this song on the show.
1: What commercial is this from?
0: Is it like Good Luck, Good Morning San Diego?
1: Could be.
0: I don't know. But like to play a San Diego song on a show where the producer is the biggest Dodger fan in the world. That's a lot of guts there, Spider. I'll tell you, Spider, that's a lot of guts.
1: I mean, he was cheering in the press box. I mean, look, you talk about taking life in your own hands.
0: Dance that drink over to me, Spider. Dance that drink over, yeah. So what's going to happen is and Frostberg's just going to turn his mic off and go, yeah, never play that again. Okay, all right, great, thanks, appreciate that.
1: I think that's what he just mouthed, but there were some other words I can't say because I'd like to keep our FCC license.
0: So Padres move on. They force game four. Tomorrow, the Dodgers can send the Braves home with a win. Today was not a great day for the sudden, the Dodgers have gotten old overnight, and the Braves did everything right by going to that bullpen game and putting it all on Chris Sale, and the Dodgers are going to lose, and the dynasty's going to end, and they're not going to be able to replenish their roster because of the potential lockout. The end of the Dodgers is here. Yeah, not a great day for that crowd.
1: Well, I mean, look how old you become doesn't quite work. When you've got a guy named Yamamoto standing up on the other side.
0: Right, like, but.
1: Right, it's like, all right, you got your ace. That's great. Look what we got over here.
0: But that was seemingly every take today.
1: Oh,
0: was,
1: absolutely.
0: People want to shovel dirt on the Dodgers.
1: Well, there's something, because the narrative of why they're the ruination of baseball, they want both things.
0: Yeah,
1: they want them to be the ruination of baseball. Mm-hmm. See, yeah. It's self-fulfilling prophecy versus we also want to see them lose. You can't have it both ways.
0: And the thing is that I vividly remember, I'm old enough to remember when the Dodgers were in the dog days of August and they were losing and there were guys were hurt. And I remember saying, guys, they're going to flip a switch when the playoffs get here. Everything is fine.
1: You almost said it with a sad resign kind of thing because you were looking at the Mets record at that point.
0: Because I've seen it for the last 10 years. There's never been a situation where the Dodgers have walked in and they've shrunk away from it. All this, oh yeah, the Dodgers, here they are. Chris Sale, the series is over. Guess what? Dodgers going for the closer tomorrow. I knew that, I should have went and bet this game because I knew the Dodgers were going to win this game. Everything was on Chris Sale and you saw their strategy right away to make Chris Sale go deep into all his counts, make him throw a lot of pitches, make him worry about the runners on the base paths. He was in trouble all day. This was an incredible performance by the Dodgers offense, even though they only scored 3 runs because they had Chris Sale and they had him out of the game in the 5th inning and it was over. It was over because Chris Sale was not the same guy. You could tell that the Braves were losing heart as the game went on, going, this is not how today was supposed to go.
1: Would you believe the Dodgers were actually the favorite in this game?
0: I mean,
1: because the narrative certainly was not that at all.
0: Yeah, going home, Chris Sale. Weird, right? Weird that you would think, okay, the Braves at home with Chris Sale. But, you know, look.
1: Well, Yamamoto.
0: Yamamoto was phenomenal.
1: That's why.
0: He was phenomenal today. And I knew right away the Dodgers were going to win. First inning, when the Dodgers get a couple on, right, but they don't score. Okay. Yamamoto hot knife through butter through the Braves in the bottom of the first. And I said, this is going to be how the entire day goes for the Braves. They are not. When Ronald Acuna blew one of the ABS challenges by challenging a pitch, the first at bat
1: of the
0: game.
1: Very big moment.
0: What the hell are you doing, man? Because now you got to worry about not using that other challenge the rest of the way. Where they could, after they got the run off of Yamamoto in the 5th, right? In the 6th inning, they could have challenged a ball for a strikeout pitch that they probably would have won.
1: Full count on Olsen.
0: Right? Yeah. And Olsen would have been on first base with nobody out. Suddenly you're feeling pretty good. But you know Olsen, why can I burn our last challenge just in case I might be wrong? Then we're out of challenges. Like, I knew after that first inning, this is not going the Braves' way.
1: Well, because the other thing with the Acuna challenge, it was a 1-2 count.
0: Yeah.
1: Right? So it's not even all right, if I get the call, I'm walking to first base, and now we're starting to put pressure on Yamamoto. Okay, you draw even to 2-2.
0: I mean, he did it from the perspective of he seemed so positive that he was correct. You saw the look on his face. He just went, like, he just blew air out of his cheeks and just went, like, he realized, I just really set us back in this game. I just really set us back, and I should have thought more. And, you know, John Smoltz talked about it a little bit in the game, going, I don't know why you would do this. There's no runners on base. It's not a full count, all this stuff. But I looked at it was, now you've blown that challenge. Now you got to save challenges. You got to save that challenge until the end of the game now. And what if you really need one in the sick? That would have been a great place for Olsen to challenge. And he probably would have won.
1: That was a leadoff hitter, and he would have won the challenge. Yeah. Like, that was clearly a ball.
0: I mean, really, that was such a big deal. But in the end, the Dodgers had a great plan against Sale, and I knew they would, because I've seen this from the Dodgers for a decade. Doesn't matter who it is. I've seen when their backs are to the wall, they play their best. Whether it's down 2-1 to the Padres in a bullpen game 2 years ago, whether it's down to or tied 1-1 with the Braves and they're looking at Chris Sale and maybe not getting back to Dodger Stadium. I knew they were going to have, because I know the Dodgers are a team. When you get to this point, you can flip a switch in the playoffs. Teams like the Dodgers that win the division every year, that back-to-back World Series champions, they know when the lights go on, right? I know you can sit in the regular season and go, yeah, they got problems, all this, there's this, and look, we'll get to Ohtani and his injury situation in a few minutes, but like, I've seen the Dodgers do this. I knew, hey, this is their biggest challenge. They were going to have a big day, and the first inning told you this is going the Dodgers.
1: Yeah, ultimately, you know, you score 3 runs, and we'll get to the holding that up in a moment, but, you know, for Sale, the pitch count sailed. Yeah.
0: Very nice.
1: But he made got the out pitches when he needed to. Freeman's at bat should have been a home run. Well, it wasn't, because it was a fly out to left, right? Reaching over the wall, Dubon. But it's the thing that you extended him. He went 5 innings. He had 95 pitches. Like, there was no breaking him out for a sixth.
0: No.
1: But even then, you saw how he was gettable. He was in the zone, and Dodgers hitters had waited on him, and all the flipping of the batting order and everything else, when it came down to it, two guys that have had ridiculous October runs came through again, right? He held everybody else at bay. I mean, we even had Kyle Tucker hit 8th. That's where we're at in terms of Dodgerdom. But, you know, for Sale overall, you know, he got the out pitches, except two very large mistakes.
0: Look, and that's the thing, is that you want to talk about why the Dodgers are who they are. And the stars get all the attention, right? And rightfully so. Ohtani's the best player in baseball. Freddie Freeman's going to the Hall of Fame. Mookie Betts is going to the Hall of Fame. Max Muncy is terrific. Will Smith has been the best catcher in baseball for the past 5 or 6 years, right? I get it. But the reason the Dodgers have been a dynasty is not because of those stars. It's because of guys like this.
2: Kike Hernandez crushes one deep left field. It's gone! Kike in October, of course, as he gives the Dodgers a 2-0 lead in game 3.
0: AM 570 on the call. The Dodgers have Sale on the ropes. He's able to keep them off the scoreboard, and then it's like Kike was sitting on that pitch. He was sitting on that inside changeup. And that is not that he knows if he's going to throw this, right? Kike Hernandez said after the game, he was going to keep throwing it. I was going to swing at it. So, you know, he was sitting on it, because, and I could tell at the time, the way he swung and flipped his bat, he was like, yep, knew that pitch was coming. And Kike Hernandez,
1: there's no trash can, right? So we can take care of that right away.
0: He would use it in the regular season if he could. Kike Hernandez, the legend of Kike Hernandez, is like you look at, like, in history, I could say, like, okay, man, Alexander the Great, legend. Kike Hernandez, maybe a bigger legend, right? Charles de Gaulle, legend. Kike Hernandez, maybe a bigger
1: Charles
0: legend.
1: Charles de Gaulle, the guy from CBS This Morning?
0: Yes, he was. Okay. Conan the Barbarian, legend, right? Kike Hernandez, bigger legend, right?
1: To vanquish your foe.
0: Joan of Arc,
1: see them.
0: Legend. Kike Hernandez. Kike, he's just a guy in the regular season. He barely plays for well over a decade. But still, the Dodgers, the record of his postseason, his big home runs, how many big hits he has. Then he left the team for a couple of years, and now he's back, and he doesn't play in the regular season, and yet but every year he winds up playing every inning in the playoffs, and big home runs and big at-bats like this.
1: 222, 4 home runs, 12 RBI, and like 40 regular season
0: games. It doesn't make sense that the Dodgers have so much talent. Every year they bring in new guys. Hey, we're bringing in Kyle Tucker this year. Guess what? Doesn't mean Kike Hernandez and Miguel Rojas aren't starting in this must-win playoff game. But this is why the Dodgers win. Because of guys like Kike Hernandez, who is the absolute sex symbol of the Dodgers. 100%. Every woman I know, Dodger fan, loves Kike Hernandez. Loves him. So happy. He had a home run today. It was almost like they won the lottery. Kike, it's like they got some sort of telepathic notice in their head if they weren't watching the game. Kike Hernandez has just hit a home run. Like, he's
1: know, you could use telekinesis to bring Jason back from the depths of the sea. You got to listen to the whole show.
0: He's that popular. He somehow comes up in the postseason with hits. That doesn't make sense. He's not a star player that raises his game. He's not Jeter. He's a guy that's just around during the regular season. Yet in the postseason, he turns into a star. But this is why the Dodgers win, because of all the big hits that Kike Hernandez has had. They wouldn't have won the World Series last year if not for a one-out home run in the ninth inning by Miguel Rojas. I mean, come on, man. Miguel Rojas saved your season. You won the World Series. They wouldn't have won the World Series in 2024 if Tommy Edman doesn't knock in 11 runs and score 10 runs and hit 400 against the Mets. Tommy bleeping Edman. I didn't lose that, Jay. Blank you, Frostburg.
1: That was a great laugh. Can we get that on tape, as a drop?
0: I always tell everybody, I didn't lose my chance at the World Series because of Ohtani or Freeman or Betts. I lost because Tommy bleeping Edman knocked in 11 runs in six games and scored 10 runs in four. Tommy Edman, this is why the Dodgers win.
1: Superstar.
0: This is why they still have these guys, these glue guys that aren't just flash in the pans. Hey, this guy had a pretty hot September. Boy, remember him? No, Kike Hernandez has been doing this for over a decade, right? Miguel Rojas, a decade. Now, Tommy Edman, 5 years he's been doing this.
1: But it would be it'd make sense if it was that one-off, right? So Kike Hernandez, he's in the lineup of these heavyweights. So maybe you take him a little lightly. All right, here's a guy I can go at, I can challenge, and then I'll get back to worrying about Betts and Freeman, whatever. It's like, this guy's done it for a decade. He's 35 years old. He's shown postseason heroics time and again. As you said, he went away for a couple of years, and then they looked around the clubhouse and said, something's missing here. Something's missing in the mix. Oh, yeah. Kike Hernandez, come on back. And there he is once again.
0: It doesn't make sense.
1: They got to build a statue. He'll be the 98th statue on that concourse. Right? You got the LA Live, and then we'll start building.
0: And it'll be him pitching. Like that. That'll be Kike Hernandez pitching.
1: With the goggles on and the whole nine. Yeah, but I mean, like, start doing it at the Dodger Stadium here. He's the next commemorative.
0: It doesn't make sense.
1: Off of this home run yet?
0: Kike Hernandez. This is why the Dodgers went. Kike Hernandez.
1: Career 235 hitters, 134 home runs, and almost
0: all in the postseason.
1: 3,800 career at bats.
0: All 134 home runs in the postseason.
1: Postseason. 294 bats, 16 career
0: home runs. Kike Hernandez, 17th
1: one today. Yeah.
0: You know whose postseason numbers are exactly the same as? Right around the same, within 10 at-bats of, right? Same number of at-bats. His numbers are the same. Home runs, RBI, OPS, walks, hits, everything. Kike Hernandez's postseason numbers are in line with Reggie Jackson, who, oh, by the way, nicknamed Mr. October for how great he played in the playoffs in the 70s with the Yankees, with the A's, with the he's Mr. October.
3: Nah, he's better.
0: Kike Hernandez's numbers are the same as Reggie Jackson.
1: Even better. His postseason numbers are right in line with Aaron Judge. He's got a batting average advantage of 36 points in the postseason over Judge.
0: Yeah.
1: Same number of home runs and two more RBI.
0: And you know what? And I bet you there's a lot of Dodger fans after Edwin Diaz gave up that leadoff double that would have rather had Kike Hernandez closing the game. Let's bring him in. Bring him in. Get rid of Diaz. Yeah. Get rid of Diaz.
1: But you heard Narco in your head.
0: Time now to find out what's trending in the wide world of sports. A guy who let out an absolute scream following the Dodgers' win over the Braves. Here's the thing. It was about 20 minutes after the game was over, and the first time he got to get up out of his seat, it's Steve DeSick.
4: Other people thought it was because of the cockroaches that are constantly down the hole, but no. Had to do with this.
0: You say constantly, like, is that like every day you see them or what? Like,
4: I'm saying every month there's a live / dead one. Yeah.
0: Oh, okay. All right.
4: Well, one? It did used to be a Denny's,
0: Yeah, that is true.
1: Yeah.
4: By the way, in late August.
0: Cockroaches left over for 20 years.
4: Yeah, exactly.
0: They're going to bring the Denny's back at
1: some
0: point.
1: It's like a cicada.
4: And eating well. In late August, Chris Sale shut out the Dodgers and Yoshinobu Yamamoto 1-0, and he pitched a complete game with 11 strikeouts, no walks. Tonight, that was the pitching matchup in Game 3 of their NL Division Series on FS1. Sale took the loss, lasting just 5 innings, 7 strikeouts, but 95 pitches thrown. 3-1 LA, the final. Sale allowed 2 homers in the 4th to Kike Hernandez and Freddie Freeman. By the way, left fielder Mauricio Dubon saved a Freeman 2-run homer the inning before, reaching his glove over the top of the wall. It was a great night at the plate for Freeman. Shohei Ohtani, still injured, batted 5th. 1 walk, 1 catcher's interference got him aboard. Ronald Acuna of Atlanta with the sore knee was a DH, 0-for-3 with 1 walk. Each team struck out 12 times tonight. Braves with runners in scoring position, 0-for-6. And the Dodgers take a 2-1 lead in the series. Winning pitcher Yoshinobu Yamamoto, 7 innings, 10 strikeouts. The save to Edwin Diaz. The Dodger offense after the 4th inning went 1-for-16. And with runners in scoring position, LA is still without a hit in the entire series so far at 0-for-13 in the 3 games. The Dodgers' first 10 runs of this series has come via homers. By the way, infielder Miguel Rojas of LA left with a sore back. The Padres are still alive after the home win against Milwaukee 4-3. The Brewers left 11 men on base. Neither starter lasted 5 innings. Brewers are up 2-1 in the best of 5. The save to San Diego's Michael King, 2 scoreless innings. Padres closer Mason Miller is away on paternity leave.
0: It sounded like you said Michael Caine had the save.
1: Michael Caine.
0: You are only supposed to blow the bloody doors off.
1: Look, the title of his autobiography.
4: That would be kind of hard to fit all on the front cover.
0: Michael Caine speaks through his nose like this. He's very specific.
4: And knows nothing about baseball. The 2 AL Division Series. I could guess. The 2 AL Division Series could each end on Wednesday. White Sox up 2-0 hosting Cleveland, and Tampa Bay hosting 2-0 play at the Yankees. Ravens quarterback Lamar Jackson with the sprained ankle, not likely to play Sunday night at Atlanta, according to NFL Network. Seattle decided not to sign running back Joe Mixon. Tampa Bay kicker Chase McLaughlin missed practice with a groin and hip injury. The Bucs play Thursday night at Dallas. Eagles tackle Lane Johnson retired at age 36. Arden Key, Colts defensive end, will miss 3-4 weeks with a hamstring injury. Former college football coach Dennis Franchione passed away at the age of 75, known for his years at TCU. Former Cleveland pitcher Sam McDowell died at age 84. Former Dodgers general manager Fred Clair passed away at age 91. NHL overtime wins for Buffalo and Toronto. A possible tropical storm could impact Saturday night's Georgia at Alabama game. Back to you.
0: Thank you, Steve-O. Jason Smith, Mike Harmon, live from the Fox Sports Radio studios. Coming up next, yeah, we got something big on Shohei Ohtani. And did we really watch an absolute legend retire tonight? That's next. Jason and Mike. Fox.
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24: 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CMA presents I Will Always Love You, a celebration of Dolly Parton, will feature tribute performances from Ashley McBride, Carly Pearce, Carrie Underwood, Darius Rucker, and more. A Belmont University student ensemble will perform as a nod to the Dolly U program that launched last year for students to learn from Parton's legacy. The special will air live on October 21st on ABC and Disney Plus and be available to stream the next day on Hulu. I was patient zero. This week's top 10 songs on the Billboard Hot 100, Patient Zero by Taylor Swift, number one, marking its first time at the top since its release. It's Choosing Texas, I can tell. Ella Langley's Choosing Texas dropping to the second spot. Swift's other song, Cleveland, debuting at number three. Stella Lefty, Morgan Wallen, Ariana Grande, Olivia Rodrigo, and Tame Impala also part of the top 10. You are my lady. R&B singer Freddie Jackson dead at the age of 70. Jackson's family said he passed away on Monday, did not give a cause of death. He was known for songs like You Are My Lady and Rock Me Tonight. His family said Jackson was a kind and generous soul and added he loved his fans with everything he had. That's entertainment. I'm Jennifer Bolsoni.
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1: Come on now.
0: So before we get to a retirement, in quotes, you know, we told you a week ago when Shohei Ohtani said, I'm not going to be healthy for the playoffs. I just have to fight through it. It wasn't a story to blow off because the one thing I can tell you about Ohtani, every time he has gone on a skid in his MLB career, especially the last couple of years of the Dodgers, hasn't been that many. Look, he's the best player in baseball.
1: Well, he's hanging on to the medal stand of Japanese players now, yeah, right now.
0: Yeah.
1: You got Murakami, sure, and you got Yamamoto. Sure, yeah. I mean, come on now.
0: That's true. But every time I have seen him go through a slump, watch something happen, it is because physically there is something ailing him, whether it's his knee or his shoulder. And these are injuries that are affecting his performance. Not an injury where, well, it hurts, but I can still swing the bat the right way. I can still throw the right way, whatever it is. These injuries are not stuff that he can just put aside and go play. These are things that are affecting his timing, his swing. And you can see right now, he's got no timing. He looks lost at the plate. He had a bad ABS challenge in the eighth inning. Like, Ohtani is lost. This, again, it's not a story to blow off, because as good as the Dodgers have been, I told you they were going to flip that switch. How far can you go when this is the Shohei Ohtani you're getting? A guy that's dropped down in the lineup to number five and joked around with Dave Roberts, you should actually hit me seventh, right? Like, I don't know how long the Dodgers can go, how far you go when Shohei Ohtani, this is the version of him that you get.
1: Well, whatever percentage he is, it's, you still have to respect it. So it means better at bats for the guys around you. But as you said, dropped him to fifth. That was a conversation Dave Roberts kind of alluded to that was coming before they released the lineup today. And once it was confirmed, you thought he'd left him off the roster. Like, just the way it kind of picked up as it rolled through. Like, wow, he's never hit there and everything else. But he looks lost. He's holding his back, right, after a swing and stretching back out. And you have myriad injuries. So is surgery in the offing? Like, there's a lot of questions about where he is physically right now.
0: So Dodgers going for the closer tomorrow. Again, we got four games tomorrow. Great day. Maybe the best day in Major League Baseball Yay. We're getting all year tomorrow.
1: Hot dog day.
0: Meanwhile, hot diggity dog. Meanwhile, we saw the retirement tonight of Lionel Messi.
1: He had a good run.
0: Playing his 208th and final game for Argentina. Emotional farewell for him as they played a friendly in Buenos Aires. The game was stopped at the 10-minute mark. Messi, number 10, getting a huge standing ovation. He scored his final goal, goal number 126 for his country. Says he wished he could play forever, but it's time to go and time to move on. But is he really retired? Okay. Look at what's going on right now. I'll give you a hot take. Look at what's going on right now with Cristiano Ronaldo in Portugal. All the issues he is having to apologize and talk to his team about wanting to play because he was left off. He didn't get to play in the last run that Portugal had, and his status on the team is very tenuous. The most decorated player in

0: gets him back. He doesn't want to end that way. So if he walks away now, knowing full well, if he's still playing at a high level, if he's still creating, even if he's not scoring, but if he's still creating chances, he's still playing. They're going to ask him to play, and he's going to say, okay, is he going to play 90 minutes? No. Will he come off the bench? Yeah, but that's how it goes for players when they get this to be this age. Even the superstar players, they come into the game at the 30-minute mark, the 35-minute mark. This is how it goes. If he is playing well, they will ask him. If he's not and they don't, I've already retired, and I walk away from the game at some point, and I'm finished. But he's doing it now because he knows – if I'm still playing well in 3 years, they'll ask me and I'll say yes.
1: Well, you get the celebration now. You keep playing and physically you don't age poorly to the where you're at, Ronaldo, where you're basically standing in place. And even then, he's really good with set pieces.
0: Sure.
1: He might be worth it.
0: Yeah.
1: Right? I mean, we watch the wizardry of it all the time. We see the Miami highlights and everything else. Whoever the broadcast partner is, if he can still run a little bit, mm-hmm. is also probably going to be like, can we get him back? What was that call about? Well, we called Argentina and we said, hey, we need a guy.
0: So I'm saying he's retired for now.
1: Well, sure. Everybody he's wants to be wanted. Wait, now. You want me for an encore? See. Yeah, okay, I'll walk back through that door.
0: It's a lot of things can happen. Oh, but if they ask him in 3 years, okay. If they don't ask him, I've already retired. He's doing it right.
1: No, that's it.
0: And Ronaldo's just
1: leave
0: so
1: him wanting
0: awkward.
1: More.
0: So awkward. Exit, how about a Fresca? Exit, Swollen Dome, the Jason Smith Show with Mike Harmon. For Mike, I'm Jason. Coming up next, my buddy Ben Maller. This is Fox Sports Radio. We are Fox
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8: 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It's got that adrenaline going, and it's rewarding you with the dopamine. I mentioned the vicious cycle, the inevitable crash.
9: Right.
8: 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All right, how about some health benefits?
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0: If people were spending a lot of money on buying CDs and physical media, we got this new thing. That was Napster. There were 27 billion transfers per month, song transfers.
1: Everything was completely upended, and Apple came along in 2003 and brought massive stability to this huge sea change. At the same time, roughly, an alternative model was developing, and that was just streaming.
0: The first legit on-demand streaming service was Rhapsody in 2001. Pandora came along in 2005. Spotify comes along, they changed the game. Pandora was still trying to be kind of like radio in a way. Spotify was like, no, we're really going to be on demand. But these royalties, Tidal pays the most at 1.3 cents. Apple's 0.7, YouTube Music 0.7. Spotify pays 0.4 cents per stream, same as Amazon, and then Pandora's down to 0.1. But as an artist, if you're a hit on Spotify, then there's a lot of money to be made.
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6: The Dodgers lead their NL Division Series 2-1 after winning at Atlanta 3-1. Home runs in the fourth inning for Kike Hernandez and Freddie Freeman off loser Chris Sale, who lasted just 5 innings, 95 pitches. The win to Yoshinobu Yamamoto, who went 7 innings with 10 strikeouts. San Diego's on the board, down 2-1 to top-seeded Milwaukee. The Padres stayed alive with a 4-3 victory. The save to Michael King with 2 scoreless innings. Padres closer Mason Miller is away on paternity leave. Ravens quarterback Lamar Jackson with his sprained ankle is not likely to play Sunday night at Atlanta, according to NFL Network. Seattle decided not to sign running back Joe Mixon after his physical with the foot injury. Tampa Bay kicker Chase McLaughlin missed practice with a groin and hip injury. Eagles tackle Lane Johnson retired. And in the NHL, overtime victories for Buffalo and Toronto. I'm Steve DeSager.
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10: 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We are in the air everywhere, providing dialogue to the deaf. Now, we've determined over the years the only group we're allowed to offend is the deaf. They can't hear us. They can as we catch the spirit. That's right. Coast to coast, border to border, and beyond, on the vast and lavishly powerful microphones of FSR emanating live from the wind as we spit into the wind. Guaranteed human. Coop has arrived. Guaranteed human from the world famous Fox Sports Radio studios, where Outback John and Joanna in SoCal say, hey, what about Express, Maller? 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And, of course, the holy trinity of the Mallard Militia, the leaders, the board of trustees with Alf, the alien opiner, Ferg Dog, and Mallard Prop Guy. They never miss a show. And they say, hey, Ben, where's that big NFL game this week? Well, I'm glad you asked. NFL Week 5 is here, and it is a big one. The Bears versus the Packers. Sunday's America's Game of the Week. Streaming live on Fox 1. Miss it live, and you're just watching a highlight. Catch every play as it happens. Bears-Packers live on Fox 1 this weekend. So, check it out. The Cheeseheads. And you got to see the key there, the Bears-Packers. I didn't realize this till, you know, my brother moved to Wisconsin years ago, and I didn't realize when you do the Chicago versus any team in Wisconsin, you got to stop in Kenosha at the Cheese Castle on your way. If you're driving from Chicago to Wisconsin or vice versa, I guess you could stop there on your way down. But our lead this hour, don't bury the lead, my man. All right, let's play the big game. Epic matchup, epic pitching matchup, Major League Baseball, the second round of the postseason. And we head below the Mason-Dixon line. It was on Fox. Boy, Kenny Albert sounded freaking great. Is that guy not a stud as a broadcaster? So Joe Davis came up lame. He couldn't do the game. And it was as good as any broadcast I've seen. Kenny Albert is freaking great. Kenny Albert is awesome at play-by-play. Now, I might be biased because he's a friend of the show, but Kenny Albert stepped in there at the last minute. Flew in, apparently, the same day there. God forbid. Showed up and showed out with John Smoltz on the Fox broadcast. But the epic pitching matchup in Game 3, series tied 1-1. You had Yoshinobu Yamamoto versus Chris Sale in the suburbs outside Atlanta. Everyone had their Braves fan gear on. They're all dressed up, all dolled up, ready to go. Looked like a commercial for the Braves gift shop. Looking at the crowd there. I did not see Tommy in Atlanta, though. I looked for Tom, my friend Tommy, big Braves fan there, friend of the show. I did not see Tommy in Atlanta there, or the Georgia boy, for that matter. But the matchup lived up to the hype. Probably not if you're a Braves fan, but on this side of the aisle, holy crap. Yoshinobu Yamamoto struck out 10 Atlanta Braves in 7 stellar innings. And Kike Hernandez, who sucks in the regular season, not in the playoffs, hit another 2-run ding-dong. And Freddie Freeman really had 2 home runs. One was robbed by a great defensive play by Atlanta. Hit another home run there. And the Dodgers never trail. And they end up beating the Atlanta Braves 3-1. And so the L.A. Dodgers, the bad guys, yeah, y'all hate the Dodgers, right? They spent too much money. They got all the good players. The Dodgers have a 2-1 lead in the National League Divisional Series. Yamamoto dominating the highly anticipated matchup here, getting the best of Atlanta's Chris Sale, who allowed 3 runs, 7 hits in 5 innings. The better story is in that losing locker room. So that is where we will begin. It's a good jumping off point. So let us discuss the question. Whose fingerprints are more prominently on this particular loss for manager Walt Weiss's Atlanta Braves? Who's got their fingerprints all over this? So we've got the blueprint, AC/DC, and we have Poltergeist as well. And we will combine all of these things together, and we are going to put the biscuit in the basket is what we're going to do. So, A, I love stories like this. It happens all the time, and we do Benny versus the Penny. I'm not doing that great on Benny versus the Penny, but one of the things I've learned over the years is wherever the public is at, go against the public. Like, whatever popular opinion is in terms of like gambling, if you can find out where everyone's convinced something's going to happen, you go the other way and you're going to win more times than not. Now, you're not going to win all the time, but you're going to win more times than not. I bring that up because the best laid plans of mice, men, and baseball managers like Walt Weiss usually end up with somebody warming up in the bullpen way too soon. And it happened again. If you want to make the old line, Vince Scully used to use this quote all the time. If you want to make God laugh, tell him about your plans, right? Well, okay. So if you want to make Dodger fans laugh, tell them about Chris Sale on extra rest. Oh, my God, the fear factor. Oh, man. Oh, we're cooked. Yeah, so Skipper Walt Weiss had it all mapped out. He had the blueprint. What a freaking great blueprint for the Atlanta Braves. It looked great on a tablet. It looked really good. You built the runway. You cleared the airspace. You gave your big horse, your big Clydesdale, some extra time off. In this epic prize fight, Dodgers and Braves, the showdown in A-Town. And this was the game. This was the game to turn it upside down and put all the immense pressure on the D-O-D-G-E-R-S Dodgers. And this was it. You had your guy, extra rest. This is why you give Chris Sale extra rest for a game like this at home. The Braves treated this like a title fight. And I don't blame them. It seemed like a great strategy here. Unfortunately, even though it was billed as a title fight, Chris Sale showed up and fought like he was on the undercard. Who goofed? I've got to know. Two home runs, should have been three. Freddie Freeman robbery there. Seven hits, five innings. That's it for Chris Sale. And that is not a thoroughbred horse right there. That is not a horse that can win the Kentucky Derby. That is a pony ride at the Georgia State Fair is what that is. Yeah, not good. Sale, he put the plane in the weeds. You're supposed to put it on the runway there, Chris. You put it in the weeds. Bad job by you. So turning the showdown in A-Town into the letdown in A-Town for the hometown team there. Not good enough. Do better. Be better. And it didn't happen here for the Atlanta baseball team. Now, page two. On the other side here, the Dodgers side of the aisle, the question, can you sum up how good Yoshinobu Yamamoto has been in these playoff games for the Dodgers over the last couple of years? So the song here, and it's also a tribute to one of our big fans of the show, it's AC/DC's Big Balls. If you've been to the Maller meet and greets we've done the last couple times in Vegas, you know, Big Balls Bob, a karaoke legend there, and Yamamoto showing the world he does have the AC/DC Big Balls. Absolutely everything the Dodger fan spent years begging Clayton Kershaw to be in October. And they said prayers and they did all these rituals to try to get Kershaw to be the man in October. And he was Mr. Tiny in just about every big spot. Yamamoto showed up from Japan carrying the luggage. It was all there. Big balls in the luggage. The whole thing. The Dodgers paid for a luxury import. And amazingly, the luxury import actually works as advertised. You know how rare that is? Yamamoto has been as good as he was supposed to be. Some would say even better. Plus shipping and handling included the whole thing. That is an increasingly rare phenomena in the highly compensated world of professional sports, the industrial complex of sports, which is just hyperbole. Oh, this guy's going to be the greatest thing ever. Oh, my God. Yeah, and then they pitch and they blow. Not Yamamoto. No. So the hyperbole was backed up by performance. It was. And the kindest thing I've ever said about anyone is that Yoshinobu Yamamoto is the anti-Kershaw. Put that on your billboard around Dodger Stadium. We have our guy, Yamamoto, the anti-Kershaw. That's it. Instead of Dodger fans having to reach for antacids when like a guy like Kershaw's on the mound in October, they're reaching for another ice-cold brewski to celebrate the good times. And big stage, big pressure, all that stuff. And he just treats October like a Tuesday afternoon in May against the Rockies. Just la la la la la la la la la la la la la la la la la la la la. And the playoffs are a cup check time, and it's good to report that Yamamoto is very well taken care of in that department. The cup check, not a problem, as Yamamoto passes just about every time. He's got 8 playoff wins already. And he's 3 playoff wins away from being in the top 3, I believe, all time. Some ridiculous statistic in terms of playoff wins. He's just been insane. Oh, wins don't matter, Maller. Okay, nerd. Nerd, nerd, nerd, nerd, nerd. Yeah. October, it has a way of exposing imposters. Happens all the time. It also has a way of validating those that deserve the validation, like Yoshinobu Yamamoto, who's been freaking great, and pitch him, and just, you know, much better than that stiff Blake Snell, that turd Blake Snell. All right, this is a real pitcher. All right, dump Blake Snell, get me another Yamamoto. Do they have another guy in Japan like Yamamoto? Bring him over right now. Come on, pay him a lot of money. All right, last word. Let's go to the big picture. So right now, as we speak, the Dodgers have a 2-1 lead in the National League Divisional Series, much to the dismay of those that grew up fans of the Braves, whether you're in the South or just a fan of the Superstation back in the day. And here we look, and we say, wait a minute. The Dodgers need one more win to reach the Final Four. That's it. So the question, are Matt Olson and the Atlanta Braves completely cooked in the National League Divisional Series? Are they completely cooked? So we took the thermometer out. We got the temperature. It's not going well. Obviously, it's not going well. Atlanta, though, we're happy to report they're still breathing. It's real labored. It's really labored. The breathing's really labored. And there's a very obese woman, a very fat lady, who's warming up her vocal cords behind the curtain right now, as they said back in the day at the opera. And so she's eating some snacks right now. But she's also warming up her vocal cords as we speak. So the Dodgers did not, this is going to blow you away, did not eliminate the Braves on Tuesday night. You see, it's not the first team to win 2. It's the first team to win 3. However, what the Dodgers did accomplish, and this is what Atlanta's going to have to deal with, is they eliminated the margin for error for the Bravos. So they're going to have to tomahawk chop times 2 here. And they can't have an off performance at all. So the air fryer, the Braves are in the air fryer at this particular point, and the air fryer is currently on keep warm. That's the setting. It's already cooked. The food's been cooked, and now it's on keep warm. So Chris Sale was supposed to be the October boogeyman. Boogeyman. Instead, L.A. checked under the bed, and they dragged the boogeyman out by the boogeyman's ankles. And Atlanta, after stealing game 2 in Chavez Ravine, they came home with high hopes. And they had their ace all lined up, ready to go. And yeah, right. Body blow, right to the gut, actually. It's a gut blow, gut blow, gut blow. So that's not just a loss in game 3. That is a poltergeist level soul extraction is what that is. Saving your ace, which Walt Weiss did, saving your ace and losing anyway. And my God, that is the baseball equivalent of having an issue on your yacht and you end up firing an emergency flare and you shoot it right into your own boat. That's essentially what the Braves did. So now they are trusting Tyler Malley and the Malley rally is what they're trying to do here. He'll pitch just a generic roster, middle-of-the-rotation starting pitcher guy who's played for a bunch of teams. So he'll be on the mound for the Braves in Game 4, and Tyler Glasnow certainly capable of coughing up a fur ball for the Dodgers. Don't trust him much at all. That's the matchup. Braves have to win, have to get her done, or they're completely cooked. So the doomsday clock, if you look up at the Jumbotron, the doomsday clock is ticking. Tick, tick, tick, tick, tick, tick, tick, tick, tick, tick, tick. There's a couple guys on the Braves right now. They're checking their iPhone, and they're saying, what's the flight availability for Cabo? how can I get to, what's the cheapest flight to Cabo? And can I get an all-inclusive resort? And I want good restaurants. I want the spicy Alfredo. I want the fettuccine. I want the whole thing. So where can I get that? All right, it is the Ben Maller Show. If you would like to comment on any of this, you are more than welcome to chime in here. As the lines have opened up, make Eugene in Chicago very happy. He's back listening after having some health problems there. 877-99 on Fox. That's 877-996-6369. Also on X, at Ben Maller. That's at Ben Maller. If you'd like to be part of the program. And Dave Roberts playing with fire. He got away with it. Will he get away with it again? Playing with fire. What is that all about? We'll get to that, and we will do it next. However, it's live read season on the Ben Maller Show, and that means it's the A block. And what hour is it? Let's see if we can find out right now. What hour could it be?
4: Number one.
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0: a tribute song to Yoshinobu Yamamoto. Not quite as good as Madison Bumgarner, the Gigantes back in the day, however. Good enough for the Dodgers as they get the win. They're talking about that this hour as the baseball playoffs continue. Let's see here. RM writes and says, I know you thrive on performance jackassery, but a 37-year-old Chris Sale, who was obviously dominant all year, probably doesn't get younger in the postseason. The Dodgers versus Dodgers was not elite, but was still good. There you go. He then says, my takes are late night radio. Yes, that's why we're on late night, sir. It's called late night radio, and thank you for being a customer of late night radio. And I like that you're a jock sniffer. That's good. We like the jock sniffers, right? We like the fanboys. We welcome the fanboys in. Make excuses. Make all the excuses you want. I love the excuses. Love them, love them, love them. Monkey Biz Doug writes in from South Korea, says, my Braves cooked themselves when getting rid of Freddie Freeman. There you go. Nature Boy says, will you apologize if the Dodgers come back or the Braves come back to beat the Dodgers? Well, why would I apologize? There's no need to apologize at all. Nature Boy says, Kenny Albert, breath of fresh air compared to Joe Davis. Davis wears a Dodger onesie, just like Vasse, according to the Nature Boy. Yeah, each their own. I just thought Kenny Albert was freaking great. Loved it. Needs more of Kenny Albert in these big games. We need more of Kenny Albert. Mark from Queens writes in, says, Big Ben, Kenny Albert was fantastic. But the best ever, Vince Scully. Yeah. Unfortunately, Vin is calling games across the pearly gates. He's not available. We tried to get a hold of him, but not available. What else do we have? Mark the Walker from Rochester in New York. He writes in, he says, doing this early because I'm actually running today, and it's difficult to post. You are the late, great. Oh, he's answering the Who Am I. You can't answer the Who Am I game now. We haven't even given the question. What's wrong with you? It's a bad job by you. Shame on you. Shame on you. Joey the Bellman writes in, and he says, I must say I have a hard time watching baseball on the boob tube, but the Dodgers and Brewers are a must watch. It's been fun. That's from Joey the Bellman. There you go. Mexican John Dutton writes in from Maine. He says, my favorite caller is Anthony. In Louisiana, he says. All right, well, everyone's got a favorite. Let's say hello to Eeny, Meeny, Miney, Mo. Let's say hello to Andrew in Bakersfield, the king of bad takes. Hello, Andrew. Welcome.
1: Hey, Ben. First of all, I had a question for Weed Man Hippie last night, and I was on hold, and you didn't take my call. What do you have to say for yourself?
0: I didn't see the board with your name on it, or I would have taken the phone call. As far as I know, we had no calls for Weed Man. Otherwise, I would have put them on. So I didn't see your name on there. Sorry, okay. Sorry, well, Cowboy.
1: Yeah. Well, the Dodgers, okay. Did you catch Kyle Tucker? First hit of the game. Thank you very much.
0: Yes, that makes up for 6 months of suck. Yes,
1: and
0: absolutely.
1: And he stole second.
0: Oh, I guess a modern-day Ricky Henderson. Absolutely. Freaking great. Kyle Tucker, put him in the Hall of Fame right now.
1: That's about all I got. Thanks, Ben.
0: That's it.
1: Go Dodgers.
0: All right, more bad takes. There you go. King of the bad takes. You give him 2 minutes, he'll give you three or four bad takes. Let's go to Vic in one of the great cities, one of the fun cities to say, Rancho Cucamonga. Hello, Vic. Welcome. You're on the Ben Maller Show on Fox.
2: Yes, Tanner Scott. I don't know why Dave Roberts is so loyal to this guy. It's almost to a fault.
0: Well, he did actually pitch well this year, Tanner Scott. So
2: yeah, he gives me indigestion and an ulcer every time I see that guy in a big high leverage situation.
0: Well, the one that I was thinking was going to blow the game for the Dodgers was Edwin Diaz, who came in and gave up an extra base hit there for the Dodgers. And Mr. Timmy Trumpet thought he was going to choke on the trumpet there, but he was able to get out of the jam.
2: Yes, he almost made me go number two. Good thing Freddie was there to scoop it all up.
0: Yeah, he did almost. Well, he actually almost went number two on the mound there, Edwin Diaz, right? In public defecation.
2: He made me go number two. slightly. Good thing Freddie scooped it all up.
0: Saved the day. Yeah, yeah. If I'm managing, I would not have put him in that. Dave Roberts, he got away with it. I would not have put Edwin Diaz in there. I wouldn't even have him on the roster.
2: So, I would have took Trident, to be honest.
0: Yeah, I would have taken whiskey and put a bottle of whiskey on the mound and had that and see what happens. You know, just maybe they'll get drunk. The Braves hitters will get drunk and they won't be able to hit. So
2: bless out the indigestion stuff, man. That was just wow. Right.
0: Make sure to get some nice toilet paper just in case, because there's still games to be played here. So
2: thank God for the scoop of Freddie Freeman.
0: Yeah, that's right. Save the day. Playoff Freddie Freeman. There you go. Michael in Tulsa writes in. He says, nice monologue, Maller. However, you sound like my girlfriend who got her nails done today and had them painted blue. I can't wait for Milwaukee to play Tampa in the World Series. Yeah, that would be outstanding as the people that do advertising at Major League Baseball jump off buildings without parachutes. Shane in Des Moines writes in and has a random non-sequitur take. We always love the random non-sequitur takes. Shane in Des Moines says, I don't usually like Dallas, but I do on Thursday night. The upcoming Thursday night football game for Week 5 features the Tampa Bay Buccaneers visiting Dallas. The Cowboys are an 8.5 to 10-point favorite, according to Shane in Des Moines. He says he likes the Cowboys. Well, I didn't know that you're a tout, Shane. I had no idea you're a tout giving out picks. Truck Stop Fungus writes in from the highways and byways of North America. He's wearing his tidy whities, eating some chili at a cheap hotel down by the side of the road in the boondocks. And he says, Kenny Albert is great. I put him up there with Al Michaels. Yeah, pretty good. Listen, Kenny's outstanding. The fact that he didn't know he was doing the game, I think he woke up and said, hey, we need you to do the game, and he had to fly into Atlanta. And you know, it's not brain surgery, obviously. It's just calling a baseball game. But, man, it was great. I normally have the sound down on these games. They just annoy me. But when Kenny Albert's doing a game, I got my sound up. I'm hearing what Kenny Albert has to say. Absolutely. 1,000%. I'm hearing what he has to say. We are on X at Ben Maller, if you'd like to opine, and on the phones at 877-99 on Fox. That's 877-996-6369. Let's say hello to Lucky Tony, who's in the Bay Area, and Lucky Tony is next. Hello, Lucky Tony. Welcome.
3: Hey, Ben. How is David Vasse like a midget?
0: I don't know.
3: He's cockeyed. Thanks, Ben.
0: So, Lucky Tony. I think that made the air. Right?
4: No? Yeah. Right. Having an eye condition doesn't need to be dumped.
0: It's a medical condition.
4: Yeah, a lot of people are cockeyed.
0: Exactly.
4: It's a serious
0: condition. Yes, it is a big problem. Well, congratulations to the Milwaukee Brewers, who have made, they've extended their baseball history. The Milwaukee Brewers have lost. Now, we'll talk more about that game coming up next hour. Padres staying alive. Milwaukee's lost 12 straight road playoff games, and that means now the Milwaukee Brewers, in their franchise, going back to the salad days of Paul Molitor and Robin Yount and all those players from years gone by, the Milwaukee Brewers, 30 playoff games. And what do you think their winning percentage is on the road? What do you think their winning percentage? You got a number in your head? What do you think that is? You think they're a little under 500, something like that? No. Well, they obviously lost 12 in a row. The Brewers have only won 6 out of 30 games when playing away from Wisconsin. That is a 200 winning percentage for the Milwaukee Brewers. They don't travel well. They do not travel well. Now, they would have home field advantage if they get to the NLCS and play the Dodgers. So they'd have that extra game at home. See if they're able to take advantage of that. Right? We'll see what happens. All right. Nature Boy says, when are we going to hear the cries to get rid of Dave Roberts? Probably we'll hear them after the Braves win the next game. The Braves are cooked. That was their shot with Chris Sale, and he wasn't good enough. But the good news is that we had that guy who said, he's old, so it's okay for him to have a bad performance. It's fine. Perfectly fine for him to have a bad performance. Let's see, what else do we have? Page down. I want to read that. All right, let's go back to the phones. Let's say hello. Oh, here's a blast from the past. returning the show after several months being suspended from the show. He has returned. Blind Scott from the north end of Boston. Hello, Blind Scott. Welcome.
5: Yeah, just got out of the lunatic hospital. I've been keeping in touch with Lorena and Coop. So, I email people on the radio, but they don't email me back, but they see my messages. So, I wasn't feeling that well because I took a fall, and I have a hard time making transactions, and I was eating out of the buffet at the supermarket. And I guess you're not allowed to do that. I thought if you got in there, right before it closed, you could eat actually out of the buffet. But
0: wait. Hold on a time. So you went to a grocery store and just started eating out of the buffet?
5: I was also drinking coffees and eating candies and cough drops and taking medicines in there. And, yeah. I was eating hamburgers and prepared food sandwiches. One time the manager said that he was thinking about me when he was at home. And he was real depressed about how I went blind, and I just took that as, they liked me a lot, you know what I mean? And, sometimes I get to the self-checkout, and the self-checkout's actually not made for the blind, if you've ever gone. So go up to the self-checkout to close your eyes. There was, an issue where I was, walking out the door with my groceries without paying because technology wasn't updated for the blind, so I had to square that away. So that was squared away, and I need someone to sponge my record now because I didn't get my Section 8 housing. I'm not allowed to live in Section 8, by the way. They don't want me there.
0: You make too much money.
5: No, it would have been $1,200 a month. No, it was $1,200 a month to live in Section 8, which seemed like a lot of money to live in Section 8.
0: That's not a lot of money.
5: Dad thought it was too much, but they told me I'm not allowed anyways because I had to explain criminal history, which could be explained pretty easily. I want to do the podcast. I got some topics for the podcast.
0: Oh, you do? Yeah. Are you going to just produce the podcast? You're going to put that together?
5: Yeah, do 3 hours. You'll call me, and I'll just do the 3 hours of podcast.
0: You'll do three. So I don't have to do the podcast. You'll just do the fifth hour podcast this weekend.
5: Talk.
0: You'll do.
5: I've been direct message you on Instagram.
0: I don't look at those.
5: Oh yeah, so I've been
0: I don't look at the direct messages on Instagram. So.
5: Yeah, I understand. I got you. Hold on, my own content, Jesus Christ Influencing. It's been going actually pretty well, dude.
0: What does that mean? So you're
5: Jesus Christ has found me and saved me, and He's my Lord and Savior.
0: Okay, is this true, or you're just trying to get people to send you money?
5: This is something going on. Scrooge. Oh, one more thing, the poppy plant. It bloomed very well this year. In Colombia. So, there's a ton of I've used AI, actually, to track heroin arrests in the United States.
0: Oh, that's great. Great use of AI.
5: I love heroin. Yeah, I love heroin. So, heroin's back on the streets. You don't have to do the fentanyl. I don't recommend anybody do drugs. Be safe. But it's great to be back with the show. Yeah. So I'll be joining the podcast this weekend. I've been away from my family for so long, so I don't have any family anymore. I have no friends or family.
0: That's right.
5: You're my family
0: and
5: now.
0: And you don't take any pauses either, which is very impressive.
5: Yeah, you want me to do a big reveal? Oh, I got out of the lunatic hospital, and you know who was one of the first people to call me? You want me to just keep that off the air? We'll keep that off the air for the podcast.
0: Wow, we might have to save that. That's a great tease for the podcast.
5: Can I come on next hour?
0: I don't know. been away for 3 months, and now he wants to bogart the show. That's a typical Blind Scott response. So people were wondering what happened to Blind Scott and trying to figure out what's going on with all that. Let's go to Philip, who's in SoCal. Philip is next. It is the Ben Maller Show. It's the NLDS Hour, Dodgers and Braves. And still waiting for a Braves fan, but I think pretty sure Philip, based on where he lives, is a Dodger fan. What's going on, Philip? Welcome.
6: All right, you're what's happening. Ben.
0: Yes.
6: Shohei Ohtani. It's obviously the guy's hurt. He's swinging at pitches a foot outside. Why don't they bench him and put Kiki Hernandez in the DH?
0: Because as long as Ohtani's able to play, they're going to put him in there no matter what as a decoy. That's why?
6: It could be, possibly.
0: Why else would they moved him down and he went, what do you have, 2 at-bats, went 0-for-2 at a walk in the game. Yeah, he's not. This is not Ohtani from a year ago or 2 years ago. He's not playing very well.
6: No, not the same guy. But I think he's hurt. That's why he's like that. So,
0: If you're playing, you don't get an excuse. You know, right? If you're playing,
6: that's right.
0: And if you're hurt and you miss games, okay, fine, you're hurt. But if you're playing, and then you're judged on your performance, and his performance isn't good enough. Although I do believe he's built up enough equity, Philip, where people will overlook bad postseason from Ohtani here. They'll look the other way. Yeah,
6: absolutely. I didn't catch your prediction. Who are you believe will be in the World Series.
0: Well, it's very important. As you know, I am a distant relative of Nostradamus and friend of Nostradinus. My predictions are crucial to the industrial complex of professional sports, and that would be the Dodgers, and I believe I picked the Yankees, which is not looking very good at this particular point. So it appears we'll get Dodgers and Rays. We saw that a couple years back. That wasn't very good. Dodgers and White Sox, that wouldn't be horrific. That'd be all right.
7: That'd be good.
0: Yeah.
6: One last thing. There was the passing of Sudden Sam McDowell today.
0: I saw that. I didn't realize he was still alive.
6: He was 84. I grew up in Cleveland, watched the Indians. He was my favorite pitcher of all time as a kid.
0: There you go. So rest in peace, Sudden Sam McDowell. I also saw former Dodger GM Fred Clair died. 91, Fred Clair.
6: Rest in peace.
0: Former PR. This guy, Fred Clair, was a PR guy for the Dodgers.
7: I know.
0: And ended up becoming the general manager of the team. And then ended up winning. They won the 88 World Series. He was the GM when they won the World Series. All right. Well, thank you, Philip. There you go. There's a Philip. I didn't have Sudden Sam McDowell on my bingo card. But I did want to mention Fred Clair. I was going to do this later, but he was a sports writer, became a PR person, was a newspaper guy, and covered the Angels and then the Dodgers for the Long Beach Press Telegram. I don't even know if that's still in business. Probably not. And he worked for the Dodger PR department and got the job there and worked his way up and up and up and up and then became the GM in 1987, and that was after one of the great controversies before social media. There was a general manager named Al Campanis, the chief, they called him, Al Campanis. And he made some comments on this TV show that used to be popular called Nightline regarding racism. He made some racist comments, and he got whacked as the Dodger GM, and then they had to put somebody in there, and they put Fred Clair, and he stayed around. And he's credited with helping create the Dodger Blue branding and the Think Blue campaign that became part of the franchise. And he also hired my pal Ross Porter. I helped hire Ross Porter, who I worked with back in the day as a Dodger broadcaster. So rest in peace there to Fred Clair, the GM back in the day of the Dodgers. Lived at 91. Did he outlive Lasorda? Lasorda was in his 90s when he died. That would piss Tommy off if Fred Clair lived longer than him. I don't know. I think Tommy was like 90 when he died. Maybe might have been older. Might have been old. Tommy lived a good time there. 93. All right, so good. Tommy can smile on the other side of the pearly gates because he lived longer than Fred Clair. Not technically because Tommy died a few years ago, but you get the point. All right, it is the Ben Maller Show. Time now for the Who Am I game. I am the only player in MLB history to have at least 10% of my career home runs come in the postseason. That's minimum 100 home runs total. Again, I'm the only player in baseball history to have at least 10% of my career home runs, regular and postseason combined, come in the postseason. Minimum 100 total home runs in a career. Who am I? That is the question.
8: Who?
0: The answer. We'll get to it, and we will do it next. However, it's the B Block, and it's live read time, and let's see, what hour is it?
9: Number one.
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12: NBC News Radio. I'm Tammy Trujillo. President Trump says he has a call scheduled with Russian President Putin over reports about a potential outbreak of the plague in Russia. Scott Carr reports.
13: I have a call scheduled. Yep, very soon.
14: Speaking to reporters outside of the White House Tuesday, Trump said he hopes to provide an update soon about the situation.
13: So far, we're in very deep discussions. We'll be able to report about it probably tomorrow.
14: He says he's being briefed by intelligence. Russian officials said at first a 28-year-old woman working at an anti-plague research institute died from an unspecified form of the disease, then later said the woman had died from pneumonia. Secretary of State Marco Rubio has called on Russia to be more transparent about the incident. In Washington, I'm Scott Carr.
12: President Trump is blaming the ongoing student protests in France on mass migration. That story from Mark Mayfield.
15: They began as a demonstration in support of striking teachers at a suburban high school near Paris, and it's now become a national crisis, with hundreds of schools forced to close and more than 5,000 taken into police custody. They are mostly minors with no previous criminal records. Students, teachers, and police alike have seen injuries. The original protests on September the 21st consisted of students joining their teachers to protest a lack of staff and resources and ended when their demands were met. But student leader Manus Nadel says that protest spread quickly, with an unprecedented number of schools now involved and France's education ministry overwhelmed. I'm Mark Mayfield.
12: California Governor Gavin Newsom's directing the State Threat Assessment Center to look out for any threats to his state. This after President Trump said Iran could take out Los Angeles and San Diego. The White House says Trump was clearly stating U.S. cities would have been threatened if a nuclear Iran hadn't been stopped, and called the story a media freakout. A new Spanish study shows having some walnuts at dinner could improve your sleep. A small study by researchers at the University of Barcelona found that people who ate 40 grams of walnuts with dinner for 8 weeks slept better and were less drowsy during the day. You're listening to the latest from NBC News Radio.
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And if you don't like the show, we're on overnight, so who the hell's awake? 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And if you really love the show, the Fifth Hour podcast is available every weekend. That is a podcast-only original content for you Friday, Saturday, and Sunday. It is a must-listen. Ferg Dog says it's changed his life in amazing ways. Maller Prop Guy says he can't go a weekend without listening. And Alf the Alien Opiner says his kids like him more because he listens to the Fifth Hour podcast. Unless I made all of that up. I don't know. Possibly made it. Possible it's real.

0: And let's see. Anybody know the answer? Malaprop guy says David Passe is the answer. Femi, the top Uber Eats driver in Minnesota, going with Jerry Seinfeld. Alf, the alien opiner, checks in with Marty Barrett, Red Sox legend from 40 years ago. The Red Sox always had a pesky, like, white dude play short, second base for them for years. Dustin Pedroia, you had Marty Barrett, and there were some other names there I'm forgetting. Miguel on Fire going with Jose Offerman is his answer. Boof Bonzer from Doc Dan. Who else do we have? Paige Dan, I can't read that. Liberty Valance from Shane in Des Moines. Andrew Jones of 08 from Not Blind Austin. That's his answer. Tony Gwynn from DJ Spin Patrick in San Diego. What say you, Lorena?
1: Ronald McDonald.
0: No. It is none other than Kike Hernandez of the Dodgers right now. 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
14: I just instantly started freaking out, yelling to the world, what's going on? 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I mean, I'm out in the middle of nowhere. 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
11: From the frozen woods of Maine to the mountains of Montana, from an archery opener gone wrong in Wisconsin to a father's last walk through the Minnesota deer woods, each story begins with a hunter stepping into the wild, but not all of them come back.
13: 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What do you say? 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You know, it was hot.
11: I'm Jordan Sillars. Join me as we track the truth through tangled cover and cold case files, where every trail tells a story, and every story leaves its own trail of blood. Blood Trails.
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11: The Padres kept their season alive with a home victory over top-seeded Milwaukee 4-3. The Brewers left 11 men on base. Milwaukee still leads the best-of-five division series 2-1. The save to San Diego's Michael King with two scoreless innings. Padres closer Mason Miller is away on paternity leave. The Dodgers won at Atlanta 3-1. Yoshinobu Yamamoto, the winning pitcher, went 7 innings, 10 strikeouts. The save to Edwin Diaz. The loss to the ace of the Braves, Chris Sale, went just 5 innings, 7 strikeouts, but 95 pitches thrown. He allowed two homers in the fourth to Kike Hernandez and Freddie Freeman. After the fourth, the Dodger offense went 1-16. Former Dodgers general manager Fred Clair passed away at the age of 91. Former Cleveland pitcher Sam McDowell died at age 84. And former college football coach Dennis Franchione died at age 75. I'm Steve DeSager.
12: Gather around. Ben Maller's on.
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16: 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Welcome in the beginning of another hour of the Ben Maller Show. 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
16: 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The crown is yours. And I believe it was just Josh in the Natty. Met him. Very nice man. Just Josh there. And Analog Al, possibly even the Rib Man, who said, Ben, I don't know what to watch this Sunday in the NFL. I said, well, calm down, boys. NFL Week 5 is here, and it's a big one. We got the Bears, and they're playing the Packers. It's Sunday's America's Game of the Week, and streaming live on Fox 1. Tom Brady's going to be there. Miss it live, and you're just watching a highlight. Don't do that. Catch every play as it happens. Bears-Packers live on Fox 1. So make sure to check it out. And get her done. Get her done. Get her done. Get her done. Get her done. Get her done. Get her done. So our lead story this hour from San Diego, where the Padres trying to stave off elimination. The only time we use the word stave is in sportscasting. Is there any other reason in life to use the word stave? Years ago, when I did a very popular round robin NFL show on Sunday, we were given the gift of talking to all the big Fox broadcasters at the time. And one of the biggest was Joe Buck. And we had Joe on, and we asked him, we said, Joe, do you ever use the term stave in your day-to-day life? And he was flummoxed by that question, as I remember. But that's what was on the line there. Padres trying to stave off elimination. Brewers looking to close out the pod squad in game 3 of the NLDS, punched their ticket to the NLCS, the final four. It was on Fox. Did you watch? No, you were not? Okay. Why not? Okay, that's fine. So Jake Cronenworth hits the tie-breaking home run. Bye-bye. And that was the difference, as Michael King, proving that not every baseball player is a wuss. Michael King put on his big boy pants and went out there and pitched the final two innings on one day of rest. That's how desperate the Padres are. They're like, listen, we are cooked here. We gotta stay alive. So King answered the call, one day of rest, and San Diego does stave off playoff elimination. They get the 4-3 victory, biting their fingernails down to the cuticles as they beat the Brewers in game 3 of the NL Divisional Series. Xander Bogaerts turned a game-ending double play at shortstop, the ex-Red Sox back in the day there, playing for the Padres here for many, many years, and got that done. Milwaukee, they were lurking in the shadows, but they could not close it out. They blew the lead, and so Milwaukee loses, and that means the best of series now 2-1. Game 4 will be coming up on Wednesday night at Petco Park in San Diego. And I did see some video the other day. They cleaned out one of the homeless encampments, which was across the street from the Padres ballpark. Wonder why they did that. It's the regular season. It's okay to have the homeless encampment right across the street from the ballpark. In the playoffs, apparently not. So if necessary, Game 5 would be back in Wisconsin on Friday. The better story, though, you know where the better story is. The better story is in the losing locker room. So that is where we will begin our diatribe here. And with that being said, good jumping off point. Let us discuss the question. Who gets the biggest bag of blame cheese curds for Pat Murphy's Brewers? Who gets the biggest bag of blame cheese curds for the Pat Murphy-led Milwaukee Brewers? So I've got volleyballs. We've got Rolex, and we also have, always popular, the delicious pina colada. And we will combine all of these things together, and we are going to have a wonderful, wonderful beach tent. You know those beach tents where they're like cabanas? You can put them, you buy them, and pop up there. You can still use them in San Diego, but it's still hot, real hot heat wave here in SoCal recently. But we begin with this. Again, the question, who gets the biggest bag of blame cheese curds for Pat Murphy's Brewers? So, number one. I said one.
0: Number one.
16: Can I get a one?
0: Number one.
16: So the Brewers offense, even though they did score three runs, they get the family size bag of curds. So congratulations there. The Brewers caught a bad case, not of loving you, a bad case of unclutch. The unclutch gene popped up for the Brewers at exactly the wrong time. Now, Jackson Churio, he, I guess, used too much of it. There's only so much. There's a finite amount of clutch, and Jackson Churio was captain clutch the other day for the Brewers. In Game 3, though, Milwaukee, they needed the whole Justice League, and nobody showed up. The Padres practically put a vacancy sign up there in the late innings, and Milwaukee still couldn't check in. They couldn't check in there, failing to score against the backside of that Padre bullpen, a guy on one day's rest, a Padre bullpen without Mason Miller. More on that in a minute. The Brewers left not one, not two, not three, not four, not five, not six. How about 11 men on base? I'm told that's not good. I'm told that's not good. The Brewers left so many men stranded. How many men stranded? They left so many men stranded that they should have handed out volleyballs and called everybody Wilson. I mean, my God. Championship teams generally cash those checks. Now, the Brewers are still in good shape and all that, but with runners in scoring position, making those plays. And Milwaukee kept getting insufficient funds as they were trying to get it done at that point. There was also a throw that was a mistake. Well, it was a battered bat, a shattered and battered bat. If you're watching the game, Cooper Pratt, the prodigy who hasn't quite been a prodigy this year, he signed the forever contract for Milwaukee, and his mistake there, his error, let Xander Bogaerts score an insurance run for the San Diego baseball team, and the magic there not quite working out on the road, which is the problem. The Brewers have lost 12 straight postseason games. I think that's bad. Oh, you shouldn't say that, Maller. I know. So a lot of losses there. Milwaukee should just stop staying at hotels. And instead of spending the money on hotels, they should just book an exorcist is what they should do at this particular point when they go on the road. Now, page two, to the San Diego side of things. Here's the question. Who is smiling the biggest after Manny Machado and the Padres did, as we said, stave off elimination, staying alive? Staying alive. So the happiest Padre, it's not even close. The happiest Padre was not even at the ballpark. He was out on paternity leave. He was pregnant, and I hope it was a good pregnancy for him. Mason Miller. Yeah, the guy that choked the game away the other day. Mason Miller had a Cheshire Cat smile wherever he was, and he owes Michael King a Rolex, a basket of fruit, and a box of chocolates, and possibly even a lifetime supply of fish tacos for taking the mound on short rest and bailing out the Padres, because that could have gone a much different direction there if the bullpen implodes for the San Diego Padres. The absence of Mason Miller on paternity leave becomes San Diego sports folklore. Man, we can't win. The Padres have never won a championship. Here's a team they think's good enough, and they're in the divisional round, and their guy leaves to go on paternity leave. You juxtapose Mason Miller bailing on the Padres with Yankees pitcher Max Fried, whose woman there is also expecting birth of the child there soon, except Max Fried told the media he refuses to abandon his Yankee teammates, and he's going to pitch. Despite the kid being inbound, he's I'm taking the mound. I've worked it out. Everything's there. So if the opposite had happened, this is all nuclear sports radio plutonium is what it is. And you think this has been an issue a long time. I don't know if you know this, but women have been having babies for a long time, believe since the beginning of time. With the men and women getting together and making whoopee and all that, and the birds and the bees. So I remember I was reminded of this, actually. I didn't remember, but I was reminded by one of our friends here that Oral Hershiser, back in 1988, his wife was expecting the birth of a child. That's what happens. And This is when Kershaw was in the streak for the most consecutive scoreless innings that he set that particular year, broke the record. And he and the wife made a deal where they induced labor on a day he wasn't pitching so he could be there on the mound. But that was a different time. You know, priorities have obviously changed for many, and it's not as big a deal to show up to work and, you know, not bail on your teammates and all that stuff. So I get it. I understand the world's changed, and a lot of you think that's great that Mason Miller bailed on his teammates. But the bottom line is, listen, it worked out for him. So it worked out for him. And it's good. There isn't an alternative universe. There is an alternative universe where the furious fans there have their pitchforks out in one hand, and in the other hand, they have a bag of fish tacos, and they're chasing after Miller with pitchforks and torches and a cloud of fish tacos, running him out of San Diego, running him right to the county line. Get out of here. Instead, he avoids Mason Miller becoming a trivia question that nobody wants on the back of their baseball card. Who's the guy that didn't show up, the all-star that didn't show up to the Padres when they faced elimination and their bullpen blew the game? That didn't happen. Now, another question some of you brought up. Well, the Padres have all the momentum now. They won this game. They've got all the momentum. No. Remember, this is a refresher course. Momentum is baseball's imaginary friend. Nobody can prove it exists. You know, when you go down, you see people down on their luck and they've done a lot of fentanyl and crack and they're talking to themselves. In their heads, they're talking to another person. We can't see that other person. Now, it's possible there is someone actually there. We can't see him. And we've determined as a society that that's not reality. And you all told me the Padres had all the momentum when they'd won, what, 19 of 22 at the end of the regular season, the San Diego baseball team. And all the momentum, and then they rode the vomit comet as they blew two games in dramatic fashion against the Milwaukee Brewers. So why would they lose the momentum? Makes no sense. All right, final point to Philadelphia. What are you doing in Philadelphia? Is this about LeBron? No, it is not about LeBron. Is it about the Eagles? No, we'll get to them later. Believe it or not, the Philadelphia Phillies have squirreled away some of the headlines here. Did you hear the news? Alex Cora, the man that Dave Dombrowski wanted to be the next Phillies manager. Well, it turns out that Alex Cora has let Dave Dombrowski know the news. Did you hear this? Big, big storyline in baseball. Alex Cora has informed the Philadelphia Phillies he doesn't want the job. OMG. Yeah, he will not be taking the Phillies 2027 job, if you believe the reporting. He told the Philadelphia general manager, Dave Dombrowski, his Boston buddy, that he plans to take the entire season off, a nice sabbatical. Wouldn't that be great? Your job, a lot of you guys work two or three jobs here. You listen on the overnight, and you're busting your ass just trying to pay the bills. And wouldn't it be great to be Alex Cora and just like, oh, I've got a few money. I'm just not going to work for a year. Just take it off. That's it. Wouldn't that be nice? Yeah. Well, he's doing it. And that's it. So this is essentially now Alex Cora turning down the Phillies for the second time. Remember, he got poleaxed by the Red Sox, and then the Phillies, Dave Dombrowski's like, well, let's hire this guy. Hey, how would you like to manage the Phillies? Yeah, I'm good. He didn't want to manage the team. And he told Dave Dombrowski that I'm good. Take, again, sabbatical. I'm out of here. So he rejected the job back in April and wanted to spend the summer with his family. I want to spend time with my family. What a bullcrap excuse that is. All right, so the question, why did Alex Cora really turn down the Philadelphia Phillies job? After a minutes-long deliberation of the available information, we have determined that he turned the job down because of the golden parachute. I believe the Red Sox are paying Cora $7 million. Whether he manages, whether he sits on a stool and picks his nose, picks giant boogers out of his nose, the entire summer, they're paying him $7 million. That is a golden parachute, if I ever heard one, from the Red Sox. So that means he can afford to be a picky eater. And as a picky eater, you don't have to eat the broccoli and the cauliflower. I don't want the broccoli and the cauliflower. I said you don't have to eat it. You can be a picky eater. Okay, fine. So why inherit somebody else's garbage, right? Just a classic garage garbage sale there. And you can just sit on the beach in your banana hammock collecting all that money from John Henry and the Red Sox. So rejecting Dave Dombrowski again is also a vote of no confidence for the Philadelphia Phillies and their chances in 2027. Cora took a look at that roster, and he said, wait a minute. That job blows. There she blows, he said, for that job. And a lot of dead weight. Guys that had been good, called them has-beens, and players that are aging in front of our eyes. And so the window of opportunity, it's not completely closed. There's a lot of fog on it. There's a lot of fog on it. It's a manual window. It's a manual window, so it's a bit of a problem there. You have Bryce Harper, Trey Turner, who are not getting any younger, and their production is not going to get any better. Otherwise, this is not some turnkey operation. If it was a good job, Alex Cora would have taken the job. It was not. This is not turnkey where Cora walks into Philadelphia and just strolls on in, does the pimp walk, and pushes the magic button, and then they schedule a parade, and it's off to the races. He knows the game. He knows the game. Now, he might be wrong about this, but he knows the game. And you take the cushy job, you win, you're a genius. Take the Philadelphia Phillies job, you flop, the old flopperoo in Philadelphia with that aging roster, and suddenly the baseball intelligentsia decides the only reason the Red Sox won in 2018 is because they cheated. And that's it. And that's ancient history. And then Cora will just bore us all on television. He'll get some no-show job at NBC where he shows up and just spews cliches all the time, which a lot of you dummies like, and then he'll get paid for that. And it's still possible to take a broadcasting job and just wait for one of the good jobs to open up. But why volunteer for the death sentence, the electric chair, when, again, Boston is paying you 7 million dead presidents to not work? You can sit on the beach and have a bunch of pina coladas and just enjoy yourself, have some appetizers and knock yourself out. It is the Ben Maller Show. We'll talk about that. Also, anything else baseball related? The Yankees back at it here against the Tampa Bay Rays. They're on the brink of elimination in that series. Cleveland also facing the Grim Reaper. Got all the teams in action here. Dodgers won last night over Chris Sale, and the Braves will take your calls. And there's two lines open for the first time all night. Why is that? Must not want to talk Padres. I don't blame you. Or Brewers. 877-99 on Fox. 877-996-6369. If you'd like to be part of the live radio program, that's 877-99 on Fox. And you can be part of the show. And again, at Ben Maller on X. That is at Ben Maller if you'd like to be part of the program that way. So you have made a mistake, and what do you have to say for yourself? Well, we will get to that. And a Major League Baseball player under investigation based on social media investigators. What could that be about? What is that about? We'll get to that, and we will do it next. However, the live reads are here to stay, and we love that. We absolutely love that. And it's the A Block. Let's find out what hour it is right now.
0: Number two.
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0: Miller Show, Fox Sports Radio, as we continue on through the overnight, talking some baseball. Nothing moves the needle more than Padre Brewer baseball.
1: I like football.
0: I know. We'll get to that. Don't worry, Anthony, fan favorite. We'll save you from the hot baseball talk later on with some riveting football conversation, including an all-pro who quit on his team in week number four. So that's it. I'm done. Get me out of here, coach. I can't play. We'll get to that later. In the meantime, if you would like to participate in this show, if you think somebody else wants to actually hear what you have to say, you can call up and scream and shout and yell and all that. And the phones are full right now, but when it opens up, get in there at 877-99 on Fox. That's 877-996-6369. Also on X at Ben Maller. That's at Ben Maller. Lorena is here. She's right over there.
2: I am here.
0: She's got the salmon colored headphones.
2: Yeah.
0: FSR Tech Queen.
2: Maybe Band-Aid cup colored. I don't know.
0: Yeah. And she will have her own segment of talk radio coming up next hour.
2: So it's love.
0: Little
2: night.
0: Thing we call the Queen of Hearts.
2: Ooh.
0: With Lorena. That'll be next hour. Also, Too Much or Not Enough next hour. Later this hour, we have Mallory, Third Degree. But Lorena, FSR Tech Queen, if you want to send a question in, hashtag Queen of Hearts. Koopa Loop is here at A Bronco Fan. I'm happy to report the telestrator has been moved. So, or the, yeah.
2: I found out why it was in there.
0: Well, okay. What was going on? So the, what we know.
2: VAR had to do a specific read from the teleprompter yesterday.
0: Oh, the teleprompter. All right. So yeah. Not the I said telestrator, but teleprompter. So he had to read his dog. He brought his dog.
2: Biggest dog. Oh my gosh. I've seen some big dogs in my days. That was top two for sure.
0: That's it. The dog's head was massive. Like the biggest head on a dog I have seen. And I got in trouble, though, because the dog, I don't even know what LeVar's dog's name. It doesn't matter.
2: Sticks.
0: Sticks. All right. That's a good name. So LeVar Arrington, who works on the morning show, he brought his dog in. So the dog smelled Moxie. So the dog was kind of offended on because Moxie lays on my legs while I get, you know.
3: Oh, no.
0: Yeah. So that was a
3: problem.
0: I don't
3: want to offend that dog.
0: Right? So then I got home, and then Moxie was offended. Because Moxie,
2: oh no,
0: these freaking dogs, the smelling on these dogs is unbelievable. So Moxie smelled sticks, and that offended Moxie. So I offended both dogs. So I don't know how I pulled that off, but a good-looking dog. So LeVar, he had to read off the prompter. Really? That's wild. Mm-hmm. Interesting.
2: And there was Elijah on the other end from somewhere else who was controlling the teleprompter.
0: So, yeah,
2: pretty cool stuff.
0: Yeah, those guys, man, I tell you, the internet guys, our guy Sagar, I love Sagar. Sagar's great. You know, Sagar's in his pajamas at home while we're doing.
2: Luckiest man alive.
0: He's like, you going in? Yeah, I'm going in. Yeah, I'll be in there. Why not? What the heck? Anyway, it is the Ben Maller Show as we're hanging out together. We got Maller Lee Third Degree coming up in a little bit. And Maller Prop Guy writes in, he says, Maller, were you reading my star chart? You know me all too well. Yes, every weekend I eagerly await the Daily Mana, which is the Ben Maller fifth hour podcast. I must listen to it. Thank you for keeping us infotained. What else do we have? Late Night Drug Tester says the Brewers just wanted another day to enjoy the great weather. Fish tacos, and all the culture that Tijuana has to offer. Yes.
2: Yum.
0: They are moving on to the NLCS today. Today. What else do we have? Michael in Tulsa says, Ben, other than stave, great words used in sports. I think that's what he meant. He didn't put the in there. Our momentum. Go to the tape, and we have to do better. We haven't played our game, and it's on me. There are not nearly enough cliches, Michael said. Not nearly enough cliches to compare to your nicknames. I'm sure Ferg Dog agrees. Well, it sounds like, to me, you, Michael, in Tulsa would like to hear our nickname rundown. So the listener's always right. So I am known, among other things, as the spin master of misinformation, the bannering broadcaster, the Beethoven of BS, one of my favorite nicknames. Yeah, I know. Benny Bingo, curmudgeon of commentary, chasm of sarcasm, czar of zany, dark knight of weeknight sports radio, mogul of mischief. Benny the Brazen, king of zing, Moneyball Maller, Benny the Bopper, facetious fox, sultan of insult, and the shaman of schadenfreude, sensitive sniffer, jumping jack of wisecrack, insight of overnight, medicine man Maller, nabob of negativity, sage of outrage, the pinnacle of cynical, the prince of preposterous, professor of propaganda, the hussar of hyperbole, the floating turd of the spoken word, and the mad hatter of sports chatter.
3: He's the daddy.
0: That's only half of my nicknames. Are you impressed, Anthony? You want me to give more nicknames? What do you want me to talk about, Anthony? What do you want me to talk about? Come on, no? Nothing? See, that's where you play the drop. I'm trying to work up.
2: I know. He was on the phone. I put the phone line up.
0: No, see, I'm trying to.
2: Sorry, my bad.
0: I'm trying to build up. See, I want to build up drop chemistry. I believe in chemistry, but drop chemistry where I can just go, hey, you know, hey, Dave Roberts, what do you think of that guy you know, on the mound there, Yamamoto? I liked him in that spot. You know, those kind of things. We've got to work on that. Anyway, thank you, Michael in Tulsa. Curmudgeon Wayne from Duluth, where the water in Lake Superior is a nice brown color. Curmudgeon Wayne says, Maller holding in his urge to shift to LeBron James bowel movements. Yeah. That's good use of AI, by the way. I like that. These guys are all putting my image on AI. And there, I have smoke coming out of my ears. Let me click on that. I'm going to save that. I like that image. It's made with, was that Grok you used? I don't know what kind of AI you used. I have no idea. Let's see. Alf is prodigious in this department. And so is Maller Prop Guy. Absolutely. What else do we have? Let's see. Page down. Nature Boy says, at least Miller didn't take a few months to be with his little bundle of joy. So he says, what else do we have? Page down. Can't read that. Oh, it's good. That's the phone. So we have some calls here. Here's a man calling. I believe he's still living abroad across the Atlantic Ocean. We say hello to Legally Blind Christopher. Hello, Legally Blind Christopher.
4: Mr. Maller, going down memory lane of all your nicknames. It just amazes me how you still remember that after so many
0: years.
4: Well,
0: I have other nicknames. You want the rest of the nicknames? If you want,
5: well,
4: No. Okay. I remember you doing that many different times.
0: Okay.
4: I'm just saying, I'm just calling to say congratulations to your Dodgers. It's the one thing I can enjoy here in London besides boring rugby and soccer that's never ending.
0: Yeah. So how's life in London? Now you relocated. You used to call us from North Carolina, and now you're from Michigan, right? You're a Michigan man. You like all the Michigan teams, but you're living in London. Is it everything you hoped it would be? Is there a delay? Maybe there's a satellite delay here. Are you busy? Are we getting you at a bad time here?
4: No, it's the issue of my VPN, Mr. Maller.
0: Oh, you're on a VPN situation there? Okay.
4: Well, you have to protect yourself if you're in London so that the MI6 doesn't monitor everything that you're doing. So,
0: okay. I have heard they don't have freedom of speech over there anymore in London. They've decided that's...
4: Oh, no. Yes. Yeah. That's why I randomly call when my VPN is at its best and at the same time getting in and out of meetings so that I am not being monitored what I'm saying. But my question for you, sir...
0: Yes.
4: What are the likelihood of the Dodgers playing Tampa Bay for, again, a World Series that doesn't matter except for the Dodgers?
0: Well, at this point, you'd say whoever wins between the Yankees and Rays would be favored in the ALCS. Right now, that's looking like Tampa Bay. So at this moment, it's going to be Tampa Bay versus Brewers or Tampa Bay versus the Dodgers. Common sense would say that's the case.
4: Well, the Brewers would be one of the worst World Series again. It's just like watching Michigan football. Ooh, did I say that? Anyhow.
0: Well, the worst possible matchup from television would be Tampa Bay, San Diego, Milwaukee. I don't know. I think San Diego's it's got to be a bigger media market than Milwaukee, but it's not that much bigger. It can't be that much bigger.
4: Well, at least it'd be something more enjoyable than listening to the hapless Lions, which again will stink up the Thanksgiving Day, and Michigan that can't complete a pass. So yeah. At least I'll have something hopeful if it's at least the Dodgers.
0: All right.
4: Have a
0: fair enough.
4: Chance.
0: And how's the dating going out there? Because we have Lorena next hour. She's giving out love advice. So everything good there with the ladies in London?
4: Well, I would rather not speak on that behalf on the basis of trying to keep your license, Mr. Mack.
0: All right. Look at you. You're big stud. Unbelievable. What a man. Unbelievable. All right. All right. Thank you. Go away. There you be safe. Legally Blind Christopher joins us from London as he has successfully moved across the way there. Well, how about this story? So the Yankees, and they're on the brink of elimination. Second baseman Jazz Chisholm Jr. made one of the many errors for the New York Yankees as he attempted to throw the baseball, which is not kind to Jazz Chisholm. And he said that he would make the same exact throw again, despite that leading to a costly error in the Yankees' loss to Tampa Bay. Chisholm said, quote, "I'd probably still throw it, honestly." He just said, "I need to make a better throw, more accurate." Now, that mistake came in the first inning. Chisholm recorded an out at second. He spun around, and he did the whirly and tried to complete a double play at first. And whoop, the throw sailed wide of the mark, and Yandy Diaz scored. Manager Aaron Boone, as a manager is supposed to do, offered mild support after the game, said the throw was probably a little forced, but he did not object to the throw. He said it's the big leagues and you got to make that play, et cetera, et cetera. So Jazz Chisholm, just one of four Yankee errors, as Ryan McMahon, Austin Wells, and George Lombard Jr. also had bad plays there. New York committing three errors, first time that has happened in the first inning, most by an MLB team in a single postseason inning since 1975, 51 years ago. So you've got that. And the other story, boy, Jazz, the Yankees, my buddies who are Yankee fans cannot wait for Jazz Chisholm to be playing for Tampa Bay or the Marlins, back with the Marlins next year, or God only knows where. Then you had Red Sox starter Sonny Gray, who threw some buzz online because, according to social media investigators, it appeared that he had the sticky icky. He had some kind of sticky substance on his neck during the wild card loss to the Yankees. The baseball investigated the issue after a bunch of people on social media were like, "See, he's cheating! He's cheating!" Which is odd because the Yankees ended up winning the game anyway. But it appears Gray will not face any kind of punishment. It is very odd that you could even attempt something like this, considering that Major League Baseball overreacted years ago and they have the in-game substance check where the umpires, after each inning, check you to make sure you're in the clear. Like they walk off the mound, you've got to put your hands out like you're doing the hokey pokey, and they got to shake them all about. And that's what they did. So there you go. A Major League Baseball investigation, yet again, because of social media. Let's go. This is the world we're in. I remember when people used to call me up and bitch and complain because in golf, for years, I think they changed this, but they had a rule where some nerd on his couch could call up and say, "That guy didn't do something on his scorecard the right way and he should be penalized." Well, that's going on all the time with social media and all these sports. It is the Ben Maller Show. Straight ahead, we have another edition of Maller to the Third Degree. Here's the Insta Trivia. Freddie Freeman hit a home run in the Dodgers' victory in the NLDS Game 3 over Atlanta. That gives him 83 career postseason hits. Albert Pujols and blank are the only two primary first basemen to have more postseason hits than Freddie Freeman. Again, Albert Pujols and blank, only two primary first basemen to have more postseason hits than Freddie Freeman. That is the Insta Trivia. The answer, we'll get to it, and we will do it next. However, the live reads continue, and it's the B Block. What hour is it? Let's find out right now.
3: Number two.
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10: NBC News Radio, I'm Tammy Trujillo. An FBI whistleblower says members of the Trump administration pushed the Department of Justice to investigate protesters in Los Angeles last year. Scott Carr has details.
11: A formal complaint's been filed by the insider with the Senate Judiciary Committee, alleging the FBI was pressured to investigate anti-ICE protesters in L.A. in violation of the Bureau's own policies and the protesters' right to free speech. The protests in question were those held outside the L.A. Metro Detention Center and Federal Building. The complaint's been released by Democratic Senator Alex Padilla, who's demanding responses from the Attorney General Todd Blanche and the Director of the FBI, Kash Patel. In Washington, I'm Scott Carr.
10: The National Transportation Safety Board has released a preliminary report about last month's deadly news helicopter crash in Los Angeles County. Sharon Reardon has that story.
12: The NTSB says the helicopter began descending rapidly while covering a deadly Metro bus crash in Chatsworth on September 15th. Investigators say the helicopter was about 800 feet above the ground when it slowed dramatically. KCRA reports video captured warning horns consistent with alerts for unsafe rotor speeds in the final 29 seconds of the recording. The helicopter crash killed reporter Eliana Moreno, pilot George Marcino, and pedestrian Eddie Gutierrez Mejia. The NTSB says a final report could take weeks or months. I'm Sharon Reardon.
10: A new bill would block the Navy from stripping the name of a Black World War II hero from an aircraft carrier and renaming it for President Trump. The carrier under construction is set to be named after Doris Miller. He was a meal worker on a Pearl Harbor battleship during the 1941 attack. He dragged wounded sailors to safety and manned an anti aircraft gun to bring down an enemy plane. Last week, Senator Cory Booker introduced three bills that would block the name change and put guidelines on how the military names its warships. The Emmys are moving to Prime Video starting next year. Under the deal, the Emmys will be streamed on Prime Video for free globally. 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
13: This is Kentucky Farm Bureaus across Kentucky. KFB Vice President Shane Wiseman serves as the resolution chair for the state. He expects data centers will be a top issue this year. But while many oppose the facilities, they recognize private property rights.
14: You know, on the same note, I think the gist of Farm Bureau, we want to preserve as much prime farmland and agriculture as we possibly can. I mean, that's the whole idea of the farmland transition. You know, we don't want to see it get developed and be that developed with a data center or solar or anything like that.
13: Wiseman says state and federal programs have been enacted to preserve farmland, but he says the dollars don't match up.
14: It's still hard to compete with the kind of prices that they're offering some of these farmers per acre for their land to put these solar panels or data centers on.
13: The resolutions committee will meet later this year and review proposals from all across the Commonwealth. This is Across Kentucky.
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Become a member of the Maller Militia. Now, you can call up and do the oath. I still get emails from people that say, hey, I would like to do the oath. 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You also do not need any kind of special password to sign up for the YouTube page. It's available. Check it out. Ben Maller Show YouTube page. You can enjoy that. 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Become a member. It's free to sign up on the YouTube at Ben Maller Show. We're fighting the good fight against all these highly promoted gas bags and blowhards that work here at Fox Sports Radio. So help us out. Thank you, thank you, thank you. All right, back to it. Time now for the Who Am I game. And this hour, in this part of the hour, made possible in part by Fox One. NFL Week 5 is here. And it's a big one. Bears versus Packers. Sunday's America's Game of the Week, streaming live on Fox One. Miss it live and you're just watching a highlight. Don't be that guy. Catch every play as it happens. Bears Packers live on Fox One. And quickly, here is the instant trivia question. Freddie Freeman hit a home run in the Dodgers 3-1 NLDS win game 3 over the Braves. 83 career postseason hits. Albert Pujols and Blank are the only two primary first basemen to have more postseason hits. That is the question. What is the answer? And quickly, page down. Who do we have? Let's see. Mike Tyson from Chance. That's 2%.

0: Buffalo. No, that is incorrect. Yes, believe it or not, because the expanded postseason, Albert Pujols has the most career postseason hits by a first baseman. Second is that cheating Astro Yuli Gurriel is second. He's most famous for making a racist gesture in the World Series and not getting suspended till the following year.
1: Racist.
0: Good job, Rob Manfred. Good job. 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
15: They say it started at a small Christian school in Louisville, Kentucky.
16: He would say, like, if you love me, you'll do this. 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
15: One girl said it happened in the hallway of a public high school.
17: How do you know how to hunt those girls down? 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
15: Another behind the closed door of a middle school office.
18: And he would tell me that he was going to adopt me out of foster care so that I could live with him and we could be together and not have to hide.
15: They say it happened over 18 years at least 4 different schools at the hands of the same 2 men, Ronnie and Donnie Stoner. Those men, trusted educators, football coaches, and twins, are now facing more than 50 charges related to alleged child sex abuse. So why did it take so long? This is a story about a group of women who say they survived the abuse, who took

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3: It's August 2023, a county government meeting in Pennsylvania's Lehigh Valley. 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
4: My two-month-old son was happily drinking milk from his bottle when he quickly started choking, turned blue, and went limp. My boyfriend transported our son to the changing table as I grabbed an anti-choking device and my boyfriend began assembling it. Two pumps of the device and my son was conscious, gasping for air and coughing up milk.
3: They all went to the ER to make sure the baby was okay.
4: But upon arriving at Lehigh Valley Hospital, the diagnosis quickly became something so different.
3: One of the doctors had a theory.
4: She stated to my father and mother-in-law that we are young, first-time parents who got frustrated with our baby and violently shook him to make him stop crying, and a confession would only make things easier for us.
3: The parents were told to leave the hospital without their son, and he wouldn't come home for 7 whole months.
4: I'm a postpartum mom dealing with the grief and the trauma of my son being ripped from my arms. And I'm a mom who lost everything in less than 24 hours due to one doctor's misdiagnosis. Enough is enough.
3: And then the next person speaks. And the next one. The stories they tell form a pattern of parents walking into a Lehigh Valley hospital to get help for a child, only to leave without them. And the same doctor's name kept coming up again and again. A pediatrician.
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3: 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From Serial Productions and The New York Times, I'm Diane Neary. And this is The Preventionist, a story about a doctor and the rise of a powerful field of pediatric medicine.
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7: The Dodgers lead their NL Division Series 2-1 after winning at Atlanta 3-1. Home runs in the fourth inning for Kike Hernandez and Freddie Freeman off loser Chris Sale, who lasted just 5 innings, 95 pitches. The win to Yoshinobu Yamamoto, who went 7 innings with 10 strikeouts. San Diego's on the board, down 2-1 to top-seeded Milwaukee. The Padres stayed alive with a 4-3 victory. The save to Michael King with 2 scoreless innings. Padres closer Mason Miller is away on paternity leave. Ravens quarterback Lamar Jackson with his sprained ankle is not likely to play Sunday night at Atlanta, according to NFL Network. Seattle decided not to sign running back Joe Mixon after his physical with the foot injury. Tampa Bay kicker Chase McLaughlin missed practice with a groin and hip injury. Eagles tackle Lane Johnson retired. And in the NHL, overtime victories for Buffalo and Toronto. I'm Steve DeSager.
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14: Well, it turns out you will not be rooming with Sasquatch. You have been evicted. We're sorry. You've been evicted. Welcome in the beginning of another hour of the Ben Mallett Show. We are in the air everywhere. Marshaled together. That's right. As we say, out of the darkness comes the light. Coast to coast, border to border, and beyond, on the vast and imposingly powerful microphones of FSR emanating live from the store.
15: Do it live!
14: 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That's right. This portion of the Ben Mallett Show made possible part by our friends at Fox One. NFL Week 5 is here, and it is a big one. Bears versus Packers. And that's Sunday's America's Game of the Week, streaming live on Fox One. Now, if you miss it live, you're just watching a highlight. That's all you're doing if you miss it live. Catch every play as it happens. Bears-Packers live this Sunday. Tom Brady's going to be there. It's on Fox One. So check it out. We've got the time-shifted Mallard of the third degree coming up a little bit later this hour. Also, our friend Lorena will take over the airways. We have the Queen of Hearts, hashtag Queen of Hearts. Too much or not enough mixed in, so a lot of bits this hour. But our lead from the Pacific Northwest, as we get back to football, the Seattle Seahawks have made a decision. They have decided to pull the old okey-doke. The Seahawks saying, ixnay on the signing A. So just delete that old Mallard monologue where the Seahawks had pretty much announced they had agreed to a deal. They say, no. They decided not to sign Joe Mixon to their practice squad after he underwent a physical. Yes, apparently he needed oxygen. No, he did not. But it was not good. It was not good. So if you didn't see this, perhaps not. Seattle had pretty much announced it was all planned. They brought Joe Mixon in. They worked him out. Coach said, we need a running back. He's a running back, and that's our guy. And so there you go. They said, we're going to sign him. Of course, it was contingent on him passing a physical. And how did that go? Not good. So they end up Seattle pulling a crazy Ivan. And they say, psych! So Mixon, 30 years old, he missed all of last season, pretty much announced that he couldn't play football anymore. And he got the bug. He said, I think I can play now. I said, well, doctors say you can't play. I think I can play. So he missed all of last year with a foot injury, got fired by the Texans back in March. They released him. That's football lingo for you're fired. And Seattle said, we worked you out. We're not interested. Seattle instead adding someone named Robert Henry Jr. of the Washington practice squad, team formerly known as the Redskins. Now, nobody's ever heard of Robert Henry Jr., but I guarantee that our friend Nostradinus and our buddy J.J. and Retton, even Crying Craig in Seattle right now, are doing full propaganda work. How this is the second coming of Marshawn Lynch, Robert Henry Jr. So that is a good jumping off point. Let us discuss the obvious question. Obvious question. How ridiculous does Seattle look for letting the Joe Mixon signing leak and encouraging that news to go around before they actually completed the physical for Joe Mixon? So I've got FaceTime, Wango Tango, and the Monarch Butterfly. And we will combine all of these things together, and we are going to crack our knuckles is what we're going to do. Yeah. At this point, I can do a one-man band. I can crack my right knee. I can crack my knuckles, my toes. There's a lot of crack, a lot of crack-a-lacking going on around these parts. So to begin, though, this diatribe, to lead off here, the Seahawks announcing the marriage. They say, hey, we're getting married. All right, we're getting married. They booked the honeymoon. They mailed out the invitations before remembering the prenup. Who goofed? I've got to know. Now, we're told that NFL organizations are multi-billion dollar global conglomerates, and they employ hundreds of people wasting away money, no-show jobs, and people getting paid to pick a lint out of their shirt. So a lot of people employed by the NFL, but apparently nobody's job is to check the injured guy before announcing you hired the injured guy. Yeah. Now, you don't have to have attended the Harvard Medical School to figure this one out. This is not a brain teaser. It is not. Seattle knew that Joe Mixon missed all of last year because he had a bad foot. Seattle also knew that Joe Mixon had pretty much announced he can't play football anymore. And yet, they said, no, we're not going to check the foot first. If I know this, and you know this, and the guy over to the right who's not really paying attention, that guy knows it. How the hell did Seattle not know it? Explain that. They treated this like they were buying something off Facebook Marketplace. And you know, so we'll Venmo you the money, and we will ask questions later. Well, no. That's not how it works. And look, if they wanted Joe Mixon, this is how it always works. If you want Joe Mixon badly enough, there's always a doctor with a rubber stamp. There's always, you can always find a doctor to sign off on the medical stuff. And they could always call or text Dr. Vinnie Bumbatz. Get a hold of Vinnie Bumbatz, and he will give you the seal of approval. You don't even have to go visit him. Dr. Vinnie Bumbatz, just on FaceTime. You know, it's a clown show over there with Seattle. They signed a guy facing life in prison. Now they announced they were signing a running back who can't physically play football anymore after working that running back out. And Bozo the Clown is looking at Seattle saying, guys, tighten up the operation. You know, tighten up a little bit. What are you doing? You know, it's again, wowie, kazowie. All right, furthermore, to the product of pigskin we go. It seems like these NFL games are highlighted by a lot of TV time for the referees. Turns out that would be the proper analysis, as the NFL has had 983 accepted penalties through the first 4 weeks of the season. That seems like a lot, right? That seems like a lot. Yeah, it is. I see you nodding your head, yes. That is the most through four games since play-by-play data became available in the 1970s. You got to go back to 1978, the last time. That was back when a guy named Jimmy Carter, the peanut farmer, was the president, and there were wars, or the gas prices were going through the roof, kind of like what's going on now. Now, week four, particularly a flag-heavy situation, 271 accepted penalties across 16 games. That's a lot. So let's do some math. So 271, and that's, you divide that, the 271, the 16 NFL games, that is an average of, my God, tons and tons and tons and tons of penalties there. The actual number per game, 16.9 penalties. So almost 20 penalties per game. And that is the second highest total for any single week in the play-by-play era. And this has opened up a can of worms. Yep, some of you people, very upset. It is obviously a quality control issue for the NFL. So the question here, the NFL has had almost 1,000 accepted penalties so far this season. We're 4 weeks into the season. How does that strike you? How does it strike you? So it's utterly ridiculous. That's the first thing. It's utterly ridiculous that the referee should be an NPC, a non-playable character. The referee should be an NPC in football, not the final boss. Not the final boss. The advice should be, hey, stop officiating with a microscope. Stop micro-officiating. And if you want to use some kind of device, I recommend binoculars. Use binoculars. It's harder to micro-penalize teams at this particular point. Now, sure, you should call penalties that are directly impacting the outcome of the game. However, you can call holding on virtually every single play in the NFL. There is some kind of penalty on every single play. If you slow things down and you look at every single player and the hand-to-hand combat of the offensive line, all that. But nobody wants football turned into a three-hour compliance seminar. We don't need a compliance seminar or webinar about all this. There is a distinction between enforcing the rules and obsessing over the rules of the game. There are obviously points of emphasis. We get that. You call the obvious stuff. You call the dangerous stuff. You call something that actually affects the flow of the game. Otherwise, stay out of the way. Just stay out of the way. Common sense has been completely replaced by the technicalities and the micro officiating, and the whistle is a tool. It is not a musical instrument. You watch some of these games, and it's like, no. I'm at Wango Tango. No, you're not performing Wango Tango. You're there to call the obvious penalties, not the ones that could go either way and all that. You think about all the penalties called, and the one that should have been called that effed the Rams over and gave the Broncos the bogus win was not the proper call. Like, they screwed it up. You got all these calls. They get the ones wrong. They don't correct them. But again, nobody wants lawlessness. Maybe you do. I don't know. I don't. But good officiating is largely invisible. Does anyone disagree with that? Good officiating is largely invisible. And it's kind of like that English proverb about children. Officials should be seen, not heard. All right, last thing, the San Antonio, where Spurs star Victor Wembanyama, remember the guy that choked in the NBA Finals? So Victor Wembanyama does not want to discuss last season's choke job against the Knickerbockers. And according to a report from the tabloids, he's avoiding American media interviews for the most part, except 60 Minutes. For some reason, the rotting carcass of 60 Minutes is able to have Wemby on. There was a puff piece that claims that he was deeply affected when Wembanyama from the Spurs blowing double-digit leads in every game. And he sincerely believed that San Antonio was the better team. Apparently they weren't. They lost the game. Now, despite the reported blackout, Wemby discussed the loss to the Knickerbockers a little bit at Spurs Media Day. And he talked about how difficult it was emotionally and all that. Now, the contradiction is rather obvious here. Wembanyama says that we don't want to hide from anything. That was one of his quotes. While repeatedly avoiding most American media outlets other than the aforementioned 60 Minutes. So the question, is Spurs star Victor Wembanyama's reported American media blackout a bruised ego, wounded pride, or a case of full-blown diva behavior? So the arrow is pointing towards Phantom of the Opera, as in prima donna at the opera. And adulthood begins. I learned this years ago. Adulthood begins when you stop demanding protection and you actually say, listen, I don't need protection. I know this is uncomfortable, but I can deal with it. That's when adulthood begins. And Wemby looks hypocritical here. Again, he said, we don't want to hide from anything while doing the dipsy-do and ducking out of the way. So you are the face of an NBA franchise. You're supposed to be the face of the NBA coming up here. And part of the deal is answering uncomfortable questions. It's part of the job. It's written into the bylaws of the NBA. You have to address the media. And regardless of your mood or your performance or how sad you feel because your team's a bunch of choking dogs and all that, you cannot build toughness, rhino skin, living like a monarch butterfly inside a protective cocoon, a media cocoon. Protect me from the outside, hiding under the basketball equivalent of a weighted blanket, which if these tabloid reports are accurate, is going on. So a superstar running from the microphone, running away from the microphone, that projects what? Weakness. Weakness and the mature response, it's rather obvious. Not many use it. When you lose a game and you don't play well down the stretch or you miss a big shot, in the case of Wemby, the mature response is remarkably simple. It is five words. We lost. I'll be better. Period. Stop. We lost. I'll be better. Now, if you want to extend it, you say, I'll be better. We'll be better. Do better, be better. Boom, done. So instead of closing the door on failure, he turned this around, made it like a revolving door. Wemby. It is the Ben Maller Show, and with that, here we go. Third degree time. Here we go. Time shifted.
12: It's Maller.
14: Yes, how about
12: that? To the third degree.
14: I heard that.
12: This is when Big Ben gets grilled.
14: All right, here we go. The evil plan is coming together. Enjoy every single word. It's Maller to the third degree, the Coop Aloo.
15: So with the Broncos' slow start, there's been a lot of speculation about Sean Payton taking play calling back from offensive coordinator Davis Webb.
14: Yeah.
15: An NFL insider said this week, I think Sean is not going to sacrifice the season in the name of developing Davis Webb as a play caller, but I also think he's going to give him more than 4 weeks.
14: Yeah.
15: Ben, do you think there's any point this season where Sean Payton does take back the play call?
14: Yeah, if they go out and lose to the Rams. Are you going to that game, by the way, Coop? Are you going to be out there?
15: Oh, the Chargers?
14: Yeah, the Chargers. That's right, the Chargers. You going to be out of that game?
15: I'm going to try and get tickets.
14: The last minute, try to get cheap tickets?
15: Yeah.
14: Okay, fair enough. So something's got to change. Denver has the 27th ranked offense, which I don't think is good, Coop. Does that mean to say they're not good at 27th in the NFL? No, 32 teams. They have a worse offense at this point than the New York Giants, who have started Jameis Winston for multiple games. anyway, listen, they lose to the Chargers this weekend. I think there will be a change. You can't wait too long, and you got to figure out, is this Bo Nix? Is this a Bo Nix problem? Or is this a play-calling problem? Because Bo Nix last year was not all that good either. You know, he had a few moments, much like he's had this year. He's had a few moments. But overall, he hasn't been that good. He's one of the lower-rated quarterbacks in the NFL. Next!
15: So the Raiders opened the season with 130 rushing yards against the Dolphins. And then the three games following that, they've rushed for 247. Or 242.
14: Yeah.
15: Clint Kubiak said on Monday, "I put it on myself. I have to do a better job of putting us in a better position." Yada yada. Coach speak.
14: Yeah.
15: Ben, do you think it is Kubiak's fault, or do they have an Ashton Jeanty problem?
14: It's a combination. The offensive line's not that good, and they've actually played some teams that are a little better up front. That's also, if you can play the Dolphins a few more times, the Raiders will look great. It'll be like the old school Raiders back in the day with Bo Jackson and Marcus Allen. And all that, but it's more probably you're just playing better team. The Raiders are not a good team. I've tried to tell people, people don't want to listen to me. They're not. They're 3-1. They have the cupcake schedule to begin the year. They played a good team. They lost to the Chiefs, and anytime they play a good team, they're going to lose because they're not good. So it's an offensive line issue. It's just the fact they're not that good. Next.
15: So you mentioned yesterday about Cam Ward saying, "They've got 3 minutes, bro. I'm going to walk out.
14: Come on, bro. No media, bro."
15: The reaction from Titans fans has not been great. They're not happy with Cam Ward. Ben, do you think, how long before we see Mitchell Trubisky for the Titans?
14: Well, it'll happen because Cam's going to get hurt. And even if he's not hurt, they'll come up with some soft tissue injury so they can put Cam Ward on the bench. You talk about a quagmire. That is the ultimate quagmire in Tennessee. They brought in Robert Saleh. They brought in Brian Daboll as the offensive coordinator. And those guys were hired to fix Cam Ward, right? You had Robert Saleh, Mr. Positivity, right? Like a Tony Robbins seminar. And you had Brian Daboll, who some of you idiots told me was a genius because of Josh Allen happening to be good in Buffalo. And so they hired these two guys, handpicked them for. You got the positivity from the head coach. You got the X's and O's genius from the offensive coordinator. And Cam Ward is not only a quarterback, he's terrible. So I do think he will end up on the bench, but they'll likely couch it as some kind of mild injury situation to rest him. But you can't keep sending him out. He's terrible. He's a bottom quarterback. He's not the very bottom, but he's right there neck and neck at the bottom. All right, there it is. Mallet of the third degree. How did we do?
15: You passed this.
14: That
15: mission.
14: Is a win. Wada, chicken dinner. Well, time now for the always popular Maller riddle of the day. This actually ties in to the Raiders. There's some serendipity in this. Raiders edge rusher Max Crosby recently claimed that Patrick Mahomes blanks when he gets tackled. All right. Again, Max Crosby, Raiders defensive star, claimed that Patrick Mahomes blanks when he gets tackled. That is the Maller riddle of the day. If you know the answer, on X at Ben Maller. At Ben Maller, we have too much or not enough coming up. If you want to be a contestant, call in right now. 877-99 on Fox. And also the Queen of Hearts with Lorena in a little bit. Hashtag Queen of Hearts on X. We'll get to all that. We will do it next. However, let's see here. It is the A block. What hour is it? Let's find out.
16: Number
14: right now.
16: Three.
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0: 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Yeah. A lot of gas baggery. Not much sporty stuff on there. A little. 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Every once in a while. 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I used to have Danny G and Gascon back in the day, and had some other help, and not as much now. So we've deputized a bunch of P1s. That's on the Fifth Hour Podcast every weekend. 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That's what you're listening to right now, plausibly. 877-996-6369. On X, at Ben Maller, you can answer the riddle of the day. Also, hashtag Queen of Hearts, Lorena's segment coming up later this hour.
1: I love love.
0: Many of you do not know how to spell Queen of Hearts, so try to do that. You can ask any question, call up. A lot of you don't have the balls to do that. And Koopa Loop is here. Very happy with the mail room. Loves the mail department here at Fox Sports Radio. Yes. A Bronco fan. That is a Bronco fan. Thank you. Thank you. Thank you. So, is this what you're talking? I did get a piece of mail was handed to me. Coop, was this what you were looking for? It's addressed to me, though, so I don't think this is anything for you. It says my name on it.
2: I mean, I was just messaged by a listener. I don't know who.
0: What's exactly what was the general's? For. What was the person's name?
2: Let me
0: check here. Let's see. I can open this live on the air. You'll see our live coverage.
1: Are you sure it's not for me?
0: Well, I was shocked, actually. I thought it was for you because I have not received mail in a long time. I'm not very popular around here anymore because you've started out. And this is from a listener named Ken in Columbia, South Carolina. That is the capital of South Carolina. But you knew that, right, Lorena, the capital?
1: Oh, yeah. Mm-hmm.
0: Do you know all your state capitals? Do you remember from school?
1: For sure. Definitely. Don't test me right now because it's not a good segment.
0: I think we've done that. But yeah, we'll take too much time. I don't want to do that. Didn't we do that with Weed Man?
1: You asked me a couple of things.
0: All right. Let me see here.
2: Was it delivered via UPS?
0: Let's see here. It was. Maybe this is it.
2: Maybe.
0: All right. Let me see here. Hold on a sec here. All right. I'm not sure what this is. It's it's from Nimbot.
2: Okay, yeah, that's it.
0: Oh, it is from Nimbot. Oh, yeah. Look at that. Right. Okay, right, so I don't know how this ended up with me. Let me see here. Oh, look at this. Wow, Nimbot. Thank you, Nimbot. Very kind of you. So he sent me a oversized little penny. You see that? That's a jumbo.
1: How cool is
0: so
1: that?
0: I guess we could use this, Coop.
2: That's true.
0: I right? Could use that. For Benny versus the penny. We can use this. And we
2: it's,
0: can...
2: it's,
1: do you
2: it's,
1: think that will alter
2: metal
1: the trajectory?
2: Or like one of those smashed pennies?
0: Oh, no, this
2: or?
0: Is like a real... Well, it's not real penny. It's over. It's jumbo. Let me see. Hold on a sec.
2: Oh, okay.
0: All right. That's got a little meat to it, right?
2: Yeah.
0: I feel a little masculine. Yeah. All right. What are you? Lorena, heads or tails? Right. I'm flipping up in the air. Here we go. 3, 2, 1.
1: Tails.
0: Oh, you won. You get a golden ticket.
1: Oh, my
0: you
1: gosh.
0: Get, you
1: I'm
0: get...
1: going to call in one of these nights.
3: Because I've got a golden ticket.
0: All right. Well, thank you, Nimbot. That's very kind of you, and I love that you put my name on the package, which is very nice because I don't get mail, and I used to get mail, and it used to excite me a great deal.
1: It's my birthday month, so maybe I'll even get more mail.
0: Oh my God! Ay. All right. Well, thank you. There we go. We'll have the official penny for Benny versus the Benny. It's a good sound effect too because it's an actual penny. I got to pay off the riddle of the day, and I do need, do I have a contestant? Does line 3 want to play our game, Koopa Loop? If not, we need somebody
2: he
0: else.
2: He said he had an announcement to make, so I don't
0: all know. Right, I guess not. Apparently not. But we'll give him a chance. Too much or not enough coming up in a couple minutes. Here's the Maller riddle of the day. A Raiders edge rusher, Max Crosby, recently claimed that Patrick Mahomes blanks when he gets tackled. All right, that is the Maller riddle of the day. Let's see, does anyone know the answer? Page down. Let's see here. Keith Ocho Texto got it right. Bad job by him. Eek in Roseville, Minnesota says he texts his mother-in-law. Talks in tongues, guess by a 2% chance. Now, a listener reached out to me and said 2% chance is a talk radio calling whore. That somebody said he calls all the radio shows. I said, it's probably not. probably not wrong. A lot of these guys call all the shows. What else do we have? Timmy from Busco, Indiana, says he sings a show tune every time he gets tackled. That's from Timmy in Busco, Indiana. He squeals when he's tackled from Kathy in Madison. JT the Wingman in the Smoky Mountains says, Mahomes says, who's your daddy? Who's your daddy? Page down. He has a flashback to his Mike Tyson fight. I must have missed that. Johnny Q says he squeaks. Courtesy Flusher.
4: I broke my back.
0: Courtesy Flusher says he sees God. What else do we have? Not Blind Austin says some kind of climax happens. Let's see. Page down. The Juice says Mahomes just has a little urination situation that takes place. Analog Al says calls out for his best friend Clay Martin. So he said he whistles Broadway show tunes from the Pizza Papa. That's his answer. What else we have? Page down. I can't read that. Lorena, do you have an answer, Lorena?
1: I think he goes every time.
0: All right. No, that is incorrect. The correct answer, according to Max Crosby. And he said that Patrick Mahomes, Chiefs quarterback Patrick Mahomes, moans when he gets tackled. He moans.
1: How do you think the moan sounds then?
0: Are you trying to do something that will cause me to create a drop? I will not do that.
1: I want to know, you know, like, is it,
0: I think the guys would rather hear you moan than me moan. I'm just saying, but I don't want, you know, you don't have to
1: cameo for that.
0: Yeah, exactly. You know, there's other options for that. Not here at all. So. All right. Metaphor Kyle is up next. Hello, Metaphor Kyle from Viva Las Vegas. He's got a very important announcement. Hello, Kyle. Welcome.
5: What's up, guys? I haven't talked to you guys in about 3-4 weeks. I got some big news.
0: Breaking news.
5: I am getting married.
1: Congratulations.
5: I found a Mrs. Metaphor, somebody who actually understands the metaphorness.
0: And she actually accepted your offer. That's wild. That's crazy.
5: Well, she had no choice. She was working on my teeth when I asked her. She's a dentist.
0: Oh, that's great. That'll save you a lot of money. Good job by you.
5: I'll play the game. I want to do the game. I got to redeem myself.
0: All right, you want to play the game? Well, listen, is it going to be a quick wedding? You waiting a year? You're going
5: to
0: have a...
5: I'm waiting a year. Yeah, we're waiting a year. And I'm trying to get her to listen to the show.
0: Yeah.
5: She's getting into the stuff that I'm getting into, that I'm already into. So I'm trying to get her to stay up long enough to listen. I'm excited.
0: Well, congratulations. Mazel tov. Congratulations here. You're going to have like a little small wedding. You're in Vegas. You can go to one of like the Elvis places and get married.
5: We're not doing that. I did that with the first one. I'm like Big Lou World number two. So we're going to do it B-I-G.
0: All right, you're going big. All right, that two is for you. Two, and that's a final. Two is a final. We're not doing three or four. Two's the final one.
1: So just so everyone knows, you can find love at the dentist. Look at that. Don't be afraid to get your teeth drilled.
0: Did you actually meet her at the dentist place, or did you know?
5: No. I proposed to her while she was doing a cleaning. My teeth.
0: Okay.
1: That's so random.
5: Hey, but listen. I mean,
1: are you right?
5: She thought that I was tripping, like, at first, because I was on the, you know, the laughing gas, and I was like, I love you, I want to marry you, will you marry me? And she's like, what? Gosh. And she recorded it.
0: What a romantic. My God. Are you going to have that at the wedding? You're going to have, like, a dentist chair at the wedding somehow. You got to incorporate that into the wedding somehow, some way.
5: Well, don't know how we're going to quite do this just yet, but I did tell her, I was like, I want to see you in your scrubs.
0: Hey-o. All right, listen, let's get to the game so we have time. Well, Lorraine is demanding a quick game here so we have time for the cleanup.
6: It's another Ben Maller game.
7: We've been doing
1: especially
7: it too many
1: since he's just got engaged. So much love.
0: Enough already. A lot of love from Metaphor Kyle in Las Vegas. Good guy. We met Kyle at the big meet and greet there.
1: We did.
0: And we'll see him. Hey, maybe we'll all go to the wedding.
1: We should.
5: And you know, the invitation will be extended.
0: All right. Well, here we go, Kyle. Good luck to you. And question number one. Yoshinobu Yamamoto of the Dodgers is only the fifth pitcher in MLB history with at least 7 wins and no more than 1 loss in his first 10 postseason games. Is that too much or not enough?
5: That sounds like way too much. I don't even know baseball like that, but it sounds like too much.
0: He says too much. Let's find out. That is correct. He's only the third pitcher ever to do it, joining Orlando Hernandez, El Duque of the Yankees, and Jim Palmer. I love old guy Jim Palmer. Jim Palmer is just doesn't give a crap anymore. I love it. Oriole legend from back in the day. Question number two. Before Gavin Williams on Monday, it had been 20 years since a Guardian/Indians pitcher had 11 or more strikeouts in a postseason game. Is that too much or not enough for Mr. Baseball? Metaphor Kyle.
5: I'm going to say it with confidence. That is not enough.
0: Let's find out. Look at you. You are Mr. Baseball. The last to do it was the rotund Bartolo Colon, who was the hero of our lame jokes for many years. The fat
5: like the round mound.
0: Yeah, the round mound of throwing the ball down. That was 27 years ago. Wow, 1999 was 27 years ago. That's pretty crazy. Question number three. Here we go. You're doing great, Metaphor Kyle. Question three. There are 8 receivers in the NFL that have 30 or more receptions so far. Is that too much or not enough?
5: Well, considering CeeDee Lamb just had 16 in the game, I'd say that is not enough.
0: All right, let's find out. Does he sweep the board?
5: Okay.
0: That's all right. There's
5: I still
0: only
5: got one, so you, I still got one more.
0: You got the damn baseball right. You got the football one wrong. There's only 5.
5: I don't even watch baseball.
0: I know. That's the beauty of the game. Too much or not enough. All the answers. Amon Ross St. Brown of the Lions, JSN of Seattle, Trey McBride, and Olave and Lamb. Those are the guys. All right. Moving on. Question number 4 for Metaphor Kyle with the Queen of Hearts with Lorena on deck. There are 4 quarterbacks with 10 or more touchdown passes so far this season in the NFL. Is that too much or not enough? Again, there are 4 quarterbacks with 10 or more touchdown passes so far this season. Is that too much or not enough?
5: That is not enough.
0: You sure about
5: that? There's only 4. I'm certain because I know Josh Allen has 4.
0: No, there's 4 quarterbacks with 10 or 10 or more, though. 10 or more touchdown passes.
5: I'm going to say not enough. We're confident.
0: All right, Mr. Confident over here.
1: Someone give him some laughing gas. Hurry.
0: There's only 2, Kirk Cousins and Brock Purdy. Here we go. Question 5. You've got the 2 football one wrong. The 2 football ones are wrong, and the baseball you got right. All right, before week 3. The Steelers had gone 50 straight games without scoring more than 7 points in the first quarter. Is that too much or not enough?
5: That is... Oh.
0: Chop, chop.
5: 50-50-50-50. Call a friend. We're going to say... Nah, too much.
0: What's your final answer?
5: Too much.
0: All right, here we go. No! You lost. Oh, you got all the football questions wrong. How does that happen? Kyle, we have a nice parting gift, a lifetime supply of nothing. So when you want nothing, call the Ben Maller Show up. We'll send you nothing, and we'll get that right out to you. And also, a round trip to nowhere. So enjoy. That is a metaphor, Kyle. We have the Queen of Hearts with Lorena. We'll get to that. We'll do it next. However, it's the B block. And what hour is it?
4: Number 3.
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12: NBC News Radio, I'm Tammy Trujillo. An FBI whistleblower says members of the Trump administration pushed the Department of Justice to investigate protesters in Los Angeles last year. Scott Carr has details.
13: A formal complaint's been filed by the insider with the Senate Judiciary Committee, alleging the FBI was pressured to investigate anti-ICE protesters in L.A. in violation of the Bureau's own policies and the protesters' right to free speech. The protests in question were those held outside the L.A. Metro Detention Center and Federal Building. The complaint's been released by Democratic Senator Alex Padilla, who's demanding responses from the Attorney General Todd Blanche and the Director of the FBI, Kash Patel. In Washington, I'm Scott Carr.
12: The National Transportation Safety Board has released a preliminary report about last month's deadly news helicopter crash in Los Angeles County. Sharon Reardon has that story.
14: The NTSB says the helicopter began descending rapidly while covering a deadly Metro bus crash in Chatsworth on September 15th. Investigators say the helicopter was about 800 feet above the ground when it slowed dramatically. KCRA reports video captured warning horns consistent with alerts for unsafe rotor speeds in the final 29 seconds of the recording. The helicopter crash killed reporter Eliana Moreno, pilot George Marcino, and pedestrian Eddie Gutierrez Mejia. The NTSB says a final report could take weeks or months. I'm Sharon Reardon.
12: A new bill would block the Navy from stripping the name of a black World War II hero from an aircraft carrier and renaming it for President Trump. The carrier under construction is set to be named after Doris Miller. He was a meal worker on a Pearl Harbor battleship during the 1941 attack. He dragged wounded sailors to safety and manned an anti-aircraft gun to bring down an enemy plane. Last week, Senator Cory Booker introduced three bills that would block the name change and put guidelines on how the military names its warships. The Emmys are moving to Prime Video starting next year. Under the deal, the Emmys will be streamed on Prime Video for free globally. 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

another show on Fox Sports Radio. And a reminder that NFL Week 5 is almost here. It's a big one, Bears versus Packers. That's Sunday's America's Game of the Week, streaming live on Fox 1. 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

0: What a great start to Love Day.
1: Yes.
0: So happy for Kyle. This just really goes to show you got to shoot your shot. Even if you're in, you know, or under the influence of...
1: Getting your teeth cleaned.
0: Anesthesia.
1: Yeah. He shot a shot on the game, Kyle, and rode the vomit comet.
0: You can't hit everyone, but you miss every shot you don't shoot, right?
1: I've heard that. it's all dating's all a numbers game, right, Lorena?
0: Yes.
1: It's all a numbers game. Yes. All right. These are actual questions by actual listeners. Will T writes in and says, hey, Lorena, romantic gift ideas outside of the standard flowers, chocolates, dinner, movie, etc. Do you have any?
0: You know, one of the most romantic gifts you can do is when you're just listening in a regular conversation and you hear something that they talk about and then you're out the next day or in the week and you get it.
1: Yeah.
0: You know, you like it's a thoughtful gift because you listen. So I like those type of gifts.
1: All right. So you have to. Yeah. That's very difficult for men to listen, Lorena. Bad job by you.
0: I know. It's a layered response.
1: What's wrong with you?
0: I think it makes it better.
1: Okay. Mike, this is an email question. Mike writes in and says, hey, Lorena, I know you love Disneyland. This, by the way, not a love question, right? I know you know love Disneyland. Is Disney in trouble? They're selling tickets at a discount at Costco.
0: Costco always has good deals on tickets.
1: So apparently, you can save $170 at Disneyland now.
0: Yeah, I got sent a thing today that a regular park ticket is going up to $229.
1: Are you kidding me? Oh, my God.
0: Yeah, for the most expensive top-tier day.
1: Oh, my God. That is pretty wild.
0: Yeah, it's crazy.
1: You're addicted, though. You love it. That's your thing. Ferg Dog writes in and says, how long do I have to pretend to like a girl's show before I can put my foot down and say we're watching cartoons and that's fine?
0: You know, sometimes you kind of get into it. Give it a shot. But you know what? You don't have to watch it. You can fall asleep, you know?
1: All right. Truck Stop Fungus writes in and says, hey, Lorena, I would like to renew my vows with the old battle axe. Would the largest truck stop in the USA, Iowa 80 truck stop in Walcott, Iowa, be more romantic than a wayside rest in Nebraska?
0: Oh my gosh, could you imagine a truck stop wedding? You could have all the trucks lined up and they could give you like a truck salute, you know?
1: A truck salute.
0: That would be so cool.
1: I've never been to Iowa. That would be a place to go. The largest truck stop is in Iowa.
0: I would want to check that out. Yeah.
1: That would be pretty neat to
0: do that. What's the largest size truck they could fit in there, you think?
1: Well, no, it's just the most gas

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16: I just instantly started freaking out, yelling to the world, "What's going on?" 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I mean, I'm out in the middle of nowhere. 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
13: From the frozen woods of Maine to the mountains of Montana, from an archery opener gone wrong in Wisconsin to a father's last walk through the Minnesota deer woods, each story begins with a hunter stepping into the wild, but not all of them come back.
15: 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He's not here with us. You know, it was tough.
13: 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Join me as we track the truth through tangled cover and cold case files, where every trail tells a story, and every story leaves its own trail of blood. Blood Trails.
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18: On the night before Halloween in 1975, 15-year-old Martha Moxley was murdered in the Tony Bellhaven neighborhood of Greenwich, Connecticut. She was rich and beautiful and loved by all who knew her. For decades, despite intense media scrutiny, police failed to make an arrest. In 2000, 25 years after Mark.

0: Martha's murder, her one-time neighbor, Michael Skakel, was arrested. He'd been 15, like her, at the time of the crime. He was also a cousin of the Kennedys.
1: A teenage neighbor and friend of Martha Moxley.
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0: The Kennedy connection is the reason that most people know about this case, or at least think they know about it. I watched the news. I read the articles. Of course Michael Skakel killed his next-door neighbor Martha Moxley. He beat her to death with a golf club. I knew it. And if you followed the case like I did, I bet you knew it too. My name is Andrew Goldman. I've been a journalist for 30 years. I got involved in this case in 2015. But here's the thing. Once this story got its hooks in me, it wouldn't let me go. 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
6: The Padres kept their season alive with a home victory over top-seeded Milwaukee 4-3. The Brewers left 11 men on base. Milwaukee still leads the best-of-five division series 2-1. The save to San Diego's Michael King with two scoreless innings. Padres closer Mason Miller is away on paternity leave. The Dodgers won at Atlanta 3-1. Yoshinobu Yamamoto, the winning pitcher, went 7 innings, 10 strikeouts. The save to Edwin Diaz. The loss to the ace of the Braves, Chris Sale, went just 5 innings, 7 strikeouts, but 95 pitches thrown. He allowed 2 homers in the 4th to Kike Hernandez and Freddie Freeman. After the 4th, the Dodger offense went 1-16. Former Dodgers general manager Fred Clair passed away at the age of 91. Former Cleveland pitcher Sam McDowell died at age 84. And former college football coach Dennis Franchione died at age 75. I'm Steve DeSager.
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7: Well, it's time for a lane change. Welcome in the beginning of another hour of the Ben Maller Show. We are in the air everywhere as we are razoring away the overnight early morning hours here, directing the wind. Which way is the wind blowing? 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We're just a little frog in a big audio pond. 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Very, very important. Now, curmudgeon Wayne from Duluth, who's possibly intoxicated, Monkey Biz Doug from South Korea, and even the higher Glizzy from Rhode Island, they've all said, listen, can you help me out? I need to know more about DraftKings. Yes. 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The crown is yours. And I believe it was Mad Jack who reached out and said, hey, can you let me know where I can watch the big NFL game this week? And I said, listen, Mad Jack, I'll help you out. That would be Fox One. NFL Week 5 is here, and it's a big one. The Bears and the Packers. And it's Sunday's America's Game of the Week. You know it's big. Tom Brady's going to be there. Streaming live on Fox One. Miss it live, and you're just watching a highlight. Catch every play as it happens. Bears, Packers live on Sunday on Fox One. So check it out. Our lead story this hour from the Keystone State. And if you had Eagles All-Pro right tackle playing, Lane Johnson playing this weekend, you're a loser! Lane Johnson abruptly said, bye-bye! Hocus pocus, no focus, because I ain't playing anymore. He retired, he quit, ending a 14-year career, all 14 seasons with the Philadelphia football team. So if you didn't see this, perhaps not. Lane Johnson, 36 years old, he did consider retiring during the offseason, and said, I'm going to come back. I want to play one more year, one final season for the Green. And he went back. But the timing is a stunner from down under in Philadelphia, up in arms. Johnson, he was supposed to play against the Rams on Sunday, and he said, ixnay on the play, I ain't playing. And so the Eagles, if you believe the reporting out of Philadelphia, the Eagles did not know until that morning that he wasn't going to play. He was scheduled to start and be in the lineup and all that stuff, and then at the very last minute he said, I ain't playing. Now, Johnson claimed his priorities have changed. Okay. Family stuff, and he needs to focus. Here we go. Wait for it. Big moment. Stop. Mental health. So that is our jumping off point. Johnson played the mental health card from the bottom of the deck. So let us discuss the question. Are the Eagles supposed to just sit there and smile from ear to ear and hand Lane Johnson a bunch of gifts, including a fruit basket, and pretend that losing their all-pro tackle, not to injury, just because he didn't want to play anymore, to quit, in October is no big deal. So, again, the Eagles, are they just supposed to smile and pretend like they're okay with all this and that Lane Johnson didn't just quit on them? So I've got Chewbacca, Manhattan Project, and Mel Brooks, three things that have never been connected together until right now. So, and we'll put all these together. We're going to have the gabagool, the baba ganoush, and for Benjamin. Benjamin's very depressed. He had to have some extra jambalaya, and he had to have a lot of that, and some po' boys, and some king cake. He had a big feast there. He was so bummed out because the Saints stink. So, first of all, to answer the question, are the Eagles just supposed to sit there and smile and say, okay, we're fine with this? Yes, that's the way it works. Lane Johnson pulled the emergency brake while the Eagles choo-choo train was moving along, and he said, you know what, I love the French. I know we're playing in London this weekend, the Eagles, but I love the French. I'm going to go on French leave, and that's it. I'm going to leave all my teammates, all of them, to hold the bag after I had committed to play an entire season, and I said, no, I can't play anymore. I'm not going to play. That's it. So despite abandoning the Eagles, that's what Lane Johnson did. He's not hurt. He just didn't want to play. So abandoning the team, he gets the Chewbacca-approved protective Star Wars shield generators, also known as a hall pass, a total hall pass. Now, why is that? Because society has determined that invoking those two words, mental health, it's the magic bullet of sports. Remember Ben Simmons in basketball? He played the mental health card, which is a nice way to cover for you can't play anymore. You suck. Of course, Ben Johnson, Ben Simmons, rather. Ben Simmons, he had like one or two good years, and that's it. And he's just been stealing money. That's another famous Philadelphia athlete. So to bring it back to Lane Johnson, the Eagles offensive lineman, he's a guy that can play. He just has decided he didn't want to play. Now, you can retire after the season. There's a proper way to do this. This is not the proper way to handle your business. And however, when you do say mental health, we have determined, well, some of you, not me, but you have determined That is an automatic conversation stopper. Nobody is allowed to question, even if it's total bullcrap. The subject is off limits. And for the Eagles, you talk about a slippery slope now for the Philadelphia Eagles. Since Lane Johnson arrived in the Delaware Valley, as Jonathan in Delaware and Fry Daddy know, Philadelphia, when Lane Johnson has played, has a 658 winning percentage. They're 122 wins and 63 losses. When Lane Johnson has been injured or unavailable to play, the Eagles have a 375 winning percentage. And remember, Jalen Hurts is not that good. He's a quarterback who is dependent on the players around him. He doesn't elevate the players around him. They elevate him. And if you have a good offensive line and some decent receivers and a good running back and halfway decent coaching, then you can win a Super Bowl. It happened with the quarterback, Jalen Hurts. However, you start peeling away some of that stuff. It's not that complex. All of a sudden, it becomes problematic. And so the Eagles are 2-2, and they are crossing the Rubicon, otherwise known as the Atlantic Ocean. And they're going to likely, based on what I was told, the former Miami, University of Miami offensive lineman, rookie Markell Bell. Who? Markell Bell will try to hold down the fort. Yes, hold down the fort. So everyone with the Eagles from Nick Sirianni on down will say the prim and proper PR approved things publicly. However, you got to think privately that Big Dom and all the other big shots there in Philadelphia are furious. They can't say that publicly, but privately, you know they're upset. All right, secondly, staying in Philadelphia, we have another travel kerfluffle, in the NFL. So Eagles coach Nick Sirianni has made plans to travel to London at the very last minute. He's defending the Eagles' unusual decision. They're going to wait till Friday to fly to England, less than 36 hours before Sunday's game against Jacksonville. The Eagles will practice all week in Philadelphia. They're going to fly on the red-eye flight, from what we're told, on Friday. Take the red-eye, arrive Saturday morning, hold a walkthrough, and then, bam, on Sunday they'll play. Now, Sirianni told everyone who would listen that they've done extensive research, and this is what they decided. He said, quote, "We felt like leaving Friday was best for our team." Philadelphia prioritizing, much like Sean McVay did with the Rams, prioritizing the normal routine. It's all about the routine rather than try to figure things out on the fly. Because apparently the Eagles are not able to adjust. They have to do things the same way. That's the message from Nick Sirianni. So Sirianni acknowledged the jet lag was considered, but declined to specifically explain why on God's green earth he made this decision. So the question, what exactly did Nick Sirianni's research, I say that, research, on last-minute London travel tell him that common sense did not tell him? So what is it? So this is peak. It is peak NFL. You take something that is uncomplicated, like traveling abroad, very normal. People do it all the time. It's uncomplicated. You then hire not 9, not 10, not 11, not 12. You hire 14 specialists. You create a PowerPoint presentation, and you arrive at the weirdest possible answer. And that is essentially what is going on here. All right. That's essentially what is going on at this point. So Nick Sirianni has turned booking a flight into the Manhattan Project. He really has. Playing travel roulette with a 2-2 football team going the wrong direction. The Eagles' first two decent opponents they played, and even Chicago had their backup quarterback, and the Eagles, they're 2-0 against bad teams and 0-2 against good teams, which seems like a problem. It does. Now, coaches spend all week preaching, you must eliminate distractions. Eliminate distractions. And then a guy like Nick Sirianni goes out and manufactures one just for himself. Unnecessarily putting himself in position to become the story. It is the supreme hubris of the modern industrial complex of professional sports. Sean McVay was guilty of it also. Now it's Nick Sirianni, most famous for playing rock, paper, scissors when he was scouting draft picks for the Eagles, potential draft picks. So it is all the hubris, right? Common sense must now be accompanied by 17 pie graphs, diagrams, charts, consultants, peer-reviewed studies, all that stuff. Apparently, common sense did not survive the peer-reviewed study on travel. So the cycle never changes. It happens all the time. It happens in sports. It happens outside of sports. And nobody knows anything, so it's always, trust the experts. Remember during the pandemic? Trust the experts. Yes. Well, the experts have updated their opinion. Okay, so we'll change our opinion because the experts have exchanged their opinion. Well, now the experts think the previous experts were wrong. So now you trust these experts because those experts didn't know what they were talking about. Okay, makes sense. So if Philly comes out looking like the Walking Dead in London against Jacksonville, they come out looking like the Walking Dead there, Nick Sirianni gets the entire pie, the entire blame pie, right to the face. And mark my words, the NFL will eventually mandate travel guidelines for overseas games. These are supposed to be barnstorming games anyway. They're supposed to be traveling and doing appearances around London and doing some extra work there to promote the NFL. Spread the gospel. The gospel, like missionaries out and about. And these teams showing up at the last minute becomes problematic. So I promise you, there will be some changes. They will have at least one of those off-season meetings at a resort. Like, you must arrive 72 hours before playing an international game. Something along those lines. All right, last word to the brain game. What? Yeah. So a Boston University brain injury researcher, must be a fun job, somebody named Chris Nowinski, never heard of him, he is challenging the NFL's use of the Guardian caps. You know the guys that wear the oversized caps where you point at the TV and laugh and say, boy, look at that dumbass. Yeah, there's a few of them. And this guy who studies the brain at Boston University claims that the concussion benefits appear to be a bit of a scam. What? Whoa. The brain doctor, Nowinski, arguing that the NFL's own peer-reviewed research does not prove that the caps caused a decline in concussions. He said, quote, their own published study shows it wasn't true. He also accused the NFL of failing to correct the messaging, claiming that the highly visible use amounts to virtue signaling by Roger Goodell and the NFL, despite the NFL making it claim that it's safer. They say their own research says no, and that it's just virtue signaling designed to make football appear overall as a safer situation. All right, question. We're going to go thumbs up or thumbs down. So thumbs up or thumbs down. Only two answers available. Thumbs up, thumbs down. Are Guardian caps another example of the NFL selling safety theater? So I'm going to go full thumbs up. Full standing up loud and proud. Full thumbs up on this. The NFL got taken to the cleaners by lawyers. So everything they do just about is how can we avoid downstream liability? And they've already paid out a bunch of money. It's a vending machine that's malfunctioning, and you get whichever you want there with the concussion stuff. So we're going thumbs up. The NFL is out here bragging about the number that was making the rounds was a 50% drop in concussions if you wear the dumb cap there. Its own study could not actually prove that the Guardian caps caused the decline. So they're essentially using the "we think it helped" marketing strategy. We think it helped. It's like a placebo, if you will. Right? It's like they do studies and they say certain people get the medicine, other people get the sugar pill. Well, there are people that get the sugar pill and they enjoy the sugar pill and they think they're getting actual medicine when it's just the mind kind of messing with you and all that stuff. So it's a suspiciously low scientific standard using the "we think it helped" method. Good luck on that. A multi-billion dollar operation. So there you go. And so Roger Goodell from Park Avenue, good old Roger Goodell, and his guys, they took a scientific maybe. They recalibrated the scientific maybe into their messaging. So they twisted that around. They moved the doohickey over here, the thingamajig over there, and they sold it like a money-back guarantee. Of course, the reason a lot of companies do money-back guarantees is the vast majority of people do not actually use them because it's a pain in the ass to use them. And so it's that kind of thing. But there are a handful of players. Every game I watch, there's one or two guys, it seems, that bought the sales pitch, and they're running around looking like they're starring in a remake of Mel Brooks' iconic Spaceballs. Actually, they did make a remake not that long ago, Spaceballs 2. Turns out, though, that Rick Moranis, the famous actor from back in the day, also known as Dark Helmet from the Spaceballs family, that who knew? He was the inspiration for the NFL Safety Nation. That character, Dark Helmet, inspired the Guardian Cap. Had no idea when I watched that original movie back in the day. It's not about protecting the players. It's about protecting the NFL and the Golden Goose, because there'll be another lawsuit saying, hey, you know, so. And the ironic thing is they could be sued for these Guardian Caps, right? Because the argument is like, well, you sold this as it's safer and it wasn't safer, so now you owe me this amount of money and you have to pay my legal fees. And so it's about protecting the NFL, attempting to protect the NFL, and this has a chance to backfire. But Roger Goodell's concussion messaging remains far more clever in terms of the advertising than any kind of credible solution. This just in: football's a violent sport, people bump heads, and that's what happens. You deal with it. So you can have all the gadgets and gizmos you want out there and the high-tech helmet padding, and the NFL even admits in a couple years there'll be a different kind of helmet. They won't need the Guardian Cap anymore. So it's just like low-tech PR is what it is. This is the Ben Maller Show. If you'd like to be part, 877-99 on Fox. That's 877-996-6369. Later this hour, we have Password, the word game of the stars. We'll have that for you coming up in a little bit. Also, Money for Nothing. Money for Nothing. And we have the War of Memes. The War of Memes. We'll get to those stories, and we will do it next. However, live read season, we go to Ventura Boulevard in Sherman Oaks, California, and we see here, let's see, what hour is it? Eeny, meeny, miny, moe. Let's go to Lorena right now, find out at the Lorena Theater.
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0: your show, Fox Sports Radio, as we continue on. Chopping down the overnight hours, and a reminder, Benny versus the Penny returns. Tomorrow we'll have the big Thursday night matchup. I say that in air quotes. What a dog food game that's going to be this week, man. And you realize all the baseball playoffs could end, the divisional round can end today. It's only happened one other time. Everyone's playing baseball today. All the series could end. Otherwise, we're supposed to have some games on Thursday. If the White Sox, Dodgers, Rays, and Brewers win, it's all she wrote. The NFL game, the kickoff of the week, the Bucks and the Cowboys. And Dallas, an 8-point favorite in that game over, last I checked, on DraftKings. If you want to be part of the show, 877-99 on Fox, on X, at Ben Maller. That's at Ben Maller on X. And Lorena is here, FSR.
1: I am here.
0: Look at that right there. That's not a drop, by the way. That's not a drop.
1: Could be.
0: And say hello to her, FSR, the Queen of Hearts, right there. Well, that was last hour, the Queen of Hearts. She's the FSR Tech Queen. By the way, I was thinking of our friend Anthony in Louisiana. Anthony, what do you want us to talk about, Anthony? Anything at all?
2: I like football.
0: Oh, thank you. And Koopa Loop is right over there at a Bronco fan. Your comments can and will be used against you as we're back at it. How about this sweetheart deal? See, Aaron Donald? He missed the game back in week four here, which was this past week, against Philadelphia, because he supposedly had a back injury. Didn't play a single snap. Despite being inactive, he still collected a bonus check for $660,000+ because he has a special provision in his contract. They put some legalese in the contract. The standard NFL per-game roster bonus requires you to be on the 46-man game day roster. Inactive players do not get their roster bonus. However, abracadabra, shazam, Donald had special language put in his contract. He received his per-game bonus as long as he's on the 53-man roster, regardless of whether he actually dresses or plays. So his contract can reach up to $30 million, including there's a $10 million base salary and another $10 million in per-game roster bonuses. So he's getting his money no matter what. Let's go back to the phones, and we'll say hello to, let's see here, eeny, meeny, miny, mo. Let's say hello to Coach Russell. He's got some hot Guardian cap talk. Hello, Coach Russell. Welcome.
3: Hey, good morning, Ben. Yeah, I was getting ready this morning, and you kind of struck a nerve. Whenever the Guardian caps came out, one of the things that they sold was it was just for the protection of the shell of the helmet during the season, and it wasn't. It was always billed as it's not really helping with concussions, but somehow over time, people started believing that. There's no study out there for it. The help and reduction of concussions is basically with the SpeedFlex helmet, the Bice's helmet, and now with the Axiom helmet. It's the interior of the helmet. The Guardian cap has nothing to do with any of that. It's just a protective thing so that teams' helmets look good on Friday night, Saturday, or Sunday.
0: Yeah. I'm glad you live in that world. You're for those that don't know, Coach Russell's a friend of the show. He's a very successful high school coach there, coaches football in Florida. And I remember when I was a kid, there was a guy named Steve Tasker who played for the Buffalo Bills, and he had like a thing on his helmet at one point, like a giant thing on top of it. And that was a million years ago. But there you go. The NFL getting called out, Coach Russell, getting called out.
3: Yep.
0: You know,
3: I just wanted to share that information.
0: Well thank you.
3: But that's straight from the Guardian cap mouth.
0: Yeah. So. All right. I appreciate that. And let me point out, I did not think that would be that controversial. And I'm getting people very upset with me over a Guardian cap. They don't like my position. I don't even know what my position was, but they were upset with me. RPS commentator says, the guy has been the main guy wanting, he's talking about the brain doctor guy, wanting to research dead NFL players' brains for CTE. Chris Nowitzki, according to the RPS commentator, he's been at the forefront of the CTE movement. Says even Queen, the tech queen over there knows. Is that true? Do you know your big brain doctor lady there, Lorena?
1: Yes. No.
0: You're not. All right. But very disappointing.
1: I'll work on my knowledge of that, though.
0: Yeah. It's very important. You need to know a lot about the brain to do overnight talk radio.
1: Yeah.
0: Very important. You're not really qualified.
1: The medulla oblongata.
0: Wow. Let's say hello to Mark on the north end. Marky Mark is one of our favorites. Hello, Mark. Welcome.
4: What's up, Ben? I do want to hold for password, but I do want to comment on these Guardian caps. This sounds awfully familiar from roughly about 6 years ago when we were told wear a mask and stand 6 feet apart. But that didn't work. That didn't work out too well. They just made it up and said, yeah, we'll see if it works. Yeah, we'll go with that.
0: Well, I know. Hearing they did just make it up is just it's insane.
4: They did.
0: And people are still following those rules, by the way, which is just fascinating to me. But
4: I still see people driving by themselves with a mask on. It cracks me up every day.
0: It is wild. Once people are told to do something, even if what they were told was bullcrap, a certain percentage of people will continue to do it. It's pretty wild.
4: Yep.
0: Yeah.
4: Anything to make a buck, man.
0: Yeah, I guess. Well, this could actually backfire, though. If this guy's right, this brain doctor guy, and there's...
4: Well, I think no matter how... If you get hit hard... The way your neck snaps back as well, that also has to do with concussions. It's not the actual blow sometimes.
0: Yeah, if you're worried about getting hurt playing football, you probably should, do something else.
4: Exactly. Yeah. If that's the case, why aren't they wearing them in hockey?
0: That's a good point. Yeah, all right. Thank you. All right, there you go. There's hot brain talk. 2% Chance is next. Hello, 2% Chance. Welcome in Alabama.
5: Man, I appreciate it. So someone called and told you that I'm a radio talk show whore, huh?
0: Yeah, I got an email. I think it was an email, actually. No, they didn't call in. And they said, they said they heard you on a bunch of other shows and, like, you're a regular on these other... I do whatever you want. I'm not paying you. You call whoever you want. I don't care. It doesn't affect me. A lot of these guys are addicted to calling other shows. Blind Scott's called every show in the world. What?
5: Wouldn't that guy make him, like, a talk show listening whore? Because he's hearing me on all these shows, so he must be listening to them all. I call a couple shows, Covino and Rich, and one other one. But anyways, man, I think Nick Sirianni, he was at the park, and he heard that the little kid singing London Bridge is falling down, and he just got scared, man. I think that's why he's delaying on going over there. You know what I mean? I can't think of any other reason what his deal is not to go. And
0: well, did you know? Here's a fun fact. Did you know that London Bridge, do you know where the actual London Bridge is?
5: Paris?
0: No,
5: I don't know.
0: It's in Lake Havasu City, Arizona.
6: Fun fact.
5: What?
0: Yeah, the 19th century bridge from London was transported and rebuilt in Arizona. Yeah, I'm not making that up, by the way. I'm not. It's a fun fact. I'm not making that up. That's legit.
5: Man.
0: So. That must have been a pain in the ass to bring that over.
1: Yeah, and the bridge that's near where the London Bridge was in London is not the London Bridge.
0: It's a fake. It's a fake. It's a fraud.
1: It's just a bridge in London, but not the London Bridge.
0: All right. Any other hot takes here? We good? You good on the hot takes?
5: One more take. Alabama, we got our quarterback. He looks like a stud. We're going to steamroll Georgia, and I think we have a chance to go all the way. We have a chance, a 2% chance.
0: 2%. Oh, because you are 2% chance. That's right. Yes. Thank you. All right. Let's say hello to Marcel in Brooklyn. Hello, Marcel. Welcome.
7: Oh, good morning, Ben. And here's the player of the morning. I will get to that for you in just a bit. But in the meantime, let's get right down clear. This is family friendly sports radio. We're always talking sports, not talking politics or anything else, but we're talking sports. And I guarantee it for it.
0: Yeah, all right. Well, we have callers that want to say hello to you. Caller, you're on the... Oh, my God. Caller, you're on the air. Hello, caller.
7: Yeah, caller. Good morning. Show.
8: Good morning, Marcel. How are you? Mike the Leprechaun.
7: What the heck is this?
0: So, Marcel. Mike the Leprechaun has a proposal he would like to make to you.
7: It's Mike the Losercon, Ben. Wake up!
8: Okay. Marcel, calm down. You're great. You're the best. Anyway, Marcel, did you change your diaper this morning yet?
7: No!
8: Okay.
7: Can you believe that, idiot?
8: Please,
0: Marcel. The correct answer is no. I don't wear a diaper.
7: I don't wear a diaper.
0: Exactly.
7: I was a baby. you know. Get used to it. I'm a teenager.
0: All right. This is a preview of what's
8: going to happen.
0: You're not a teen. All right. I don't. What did he say? Did he just say what I think he said?
8: He said I'm a teen. He did.
0: Aren't you in your 30s, Marcel? Right?
7: Yeah. Yes. I'm turning 33 in 2 weeks.
0: Yeah. All right.
1: Happy almost birthday.
7: Why, thank you, Lorena. You're the best. Lorena. You're the real one.
8: Lorena, my birthday is coming up as well.
0: Make the proposal. You're wasting my time.
8: Okay, yes, Marcel. Verbal octagon for you next week. You better get into training.
7: Absolutely not.
0: Oh, he's
7: going to be doing it right now.
0: He's turning you down. Why not next? How about a week from today? Next Wednesday. How about that?
7: Oh, put me in.
8: Ben, it's because I beat him last time. So he's scared.
0: All right, hold on a sec here. Let me check with my expert here, senior member in the Maller Militia. Caller, do you think this would be a good matchup here? Mike the Leprechaun and Marcel in Brooklyn, Blind Scott.
6: No, but I would like to express my interest in, and I'd like to tell Marcel this, the NFL male cheerleader, there's Jeremy Quinton and Napoleon. Now, one thing about the NFL male cheerleader that makes me the most excited is they are sashay when they dance.
0: All right, hold on a sec here. Marcel, are you excited about the NFL's male cheerleaders?
7: What? No, it's for females, not the males.
1: Someone has to lift the girls in the air.
0: Scott, Marcel does not seem excited about the male cheerleaders in the NFL.
6: Well, if Jeremy Greer, or I like the older one for the Rams, Napoleon, is listening right now, me and Marcel would like to go to Chili's in Reading, Massachusetts with them.
0: All right. Marcel, you've just been invited to Chili's with the male cheerleaders and Blind Scott.
7: What? I don't think so. This is for family-friendly restaurants only, not the male cheerleaders.
0: You ever been to Chili's back in the day? No?
7: Oh, I've never been to Chili's all in my life, Derek.
0: Really? Never eaten a Chili's?
7: But I was a little member of our family.
0: All right. Interesting. So, Scott, you don't think that'll be a good matchup, Scott? Blind Scott and Mike the Leprechaun and Marcel? You don't think that'll work, huh?
6: No, I think Mike the Leprechaun has actually ruined sports radio completely. He's absolute garbage. He should go and take care of his chicken. And
0: all right, hold on a sec. Mike the Leprechaun, you've been accused of ruining sports radio.
8: Blind Scott, I thought we were friends, but so what? I offer humor. Where have you been for the past 2 months? Blind Scott?
6: Are you talking to me? Dude, I hope you're
8: Blind Scott,
6: me,
8: Blind Scott, where have you been for the past 2 months on the radio?
6: Dude, we're not friends. I hate you, man. I don't know why you're looking for me, but don't ever say my name ever again. That's not my name, Blind Scott, actually, either. And one more thing I'd like to express, that the art of male cheerleading dancing is liberal arts, and I love it so much. It gives me butterflies in my stomach. Marcel, if you don't say, like male cheerleaders, I don't know what you call yourself, dude.
0: All right. Marcel, do you have butterflies in your stomach when you watch male cheerleaders?
7: The answer is, unacceptably, no.
0: All right. Very good.
7: No can do.
0: Well, we've accomplished a lot. We think we've scheduled the Verbal Octagon for next Wednesday. That would be
7: a week from today.
0: 14th of October. We believe we've done that, which is exciting. All right. Very good there.
7: But in the meantime, don't have much time for the TV picks. We'll do that too. But in the meantime, the player of the morning,
0: here we go,
7: representing for your Los Angeles Dodgers, is Yoshinbu Yamamoto. He's got not just seven, but 10 strikeouts instead.
0: Say it one more time for those in the back of the room, please.
7: Yoshinobu Yamamoto. That's his name.
0: Make sure to save that. You good? All right, thank you.
1: I'm on it.
0: Marcel, I love you. I think you're
7: a real one.
0: You're my bro. All right, I got to go, but thank you. Yeah, there it is. Oh, my God. Jesus. So good. Marcel. New spin on Yoshinobu Yamamoto. It is just absolutely great. Well, CJ Gardner-Johnson upset with Mike Vrabel. He's gone to social media. There's a battle of the memes as Vrabel trolled the man, the myth, the legend, CJ Gardner-Johnson. So he shot back with the cryptic meme war, which I always love. You can try to figure out what they meant. Coming up, Password, the word game of the stars. You want to play Password, call right now, 877-99 on Fox. Password is next. However, it is the B block, and what hour is it? Let's see.
1: Number four.
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0: Here we go. 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NFL Week 5 is here, and it's a big one. Bears versus Packers. 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
0: Streaming live. The Bears on Fox One. Miss it live? 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Let's welcome in our contestants. We have FaZe from Chicago. Hello, FaZe.
4: Green Bay sucks. Green Bay sucks.
0: Who would you like to partner up with, FaZe?
4: Let's go with you, Ben.
0: All right, we're in it to win it. And we have Eeny, Meeny, Miny, Mo. Hollering James is going to play. Hello, Hollering James.
5: Boo, Chicago! Bad news Bears!
0: James, don't make me regret this. Who do you want to partner up with, James?
5: I want to partner up with Coop, my best friend.
0: All right. Good luck, Coop. God bless you. All right, Jed.
3: I really thought you were going to pick me.
0: I know. You didn't.
5: Oh, Lorena, you got to hit this one
0: okay,
5: out.
0: Let's. Oh, wow. Look at that tough guy, James. Here we go. A list of words 1 to 10. FaZe, get the party started, please, sir. Pick a number 1 to 10.
4: Number 1.
0: James, try not to fart. Let's go with... actually, this is not as easy as I thought it would be. Let's go with... boy, there's a couple... ways. How about gridlock?
4: Stuck?
0: What'd he say?
6: It's stuck.
4: Stuck?
0: No. All right, go ahead, Coop.
6: All right, James, let's go with band.
5: Say it again.
6: Band.
5: Band?
6: Yep, B-A-N-N-E-D, band.
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5: What's the doomsday clock, Josh?
6: So the doomsday clock is a metaphorical clock that is overseen by the Bulletin of Atomic Scientists. It's a graphic representation of how close humanity is to self-inflicted disaster.
5: They moved the second hand on the clock forward to 89 seconds to midnight, which means it's the closest that clock has ever been to midnight since they started.
6: In 1947, when the U.S. and Russia were starting the Cold War, it was 7 minutes to midnight. We're now less than 2 minutes away from midnight. The furthest away it was from midnight was 1991, after the Soviet Union dissolved. It was all the way back from 17 minutes to midnight.
5: I think it's a valuable thing because it just raises awareness every year with people. Just another thing to kind of say, hey, like, we're not headed in the right direction as humanity goes.
6: All these things that have been developing for a while have been accelerated because of the threat multiplier of misinformation and disinformation and conspiracy theories.
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5: We're talking about peacocks.
6: A peacock is specifically the male. The peahen is the female. They are not native to the United States, although they thrive in coastal, warmish areas.
5: So when you see that thing fully displayed, when that peacock wants to have a little good time with a peahen, that thing may go 5 to 7 feet in every direction.
6: That's the whole point of those feathers. Again, the peacocks will use it to try to ward off or intimidate trespassers in their territory, but for the most part, the whole thing is to impress the peahens.
5: And they will shake those feathers, and the shaking isn't just like, hey, look how pretty. Mm-hmm. Science has discovered semi-recently those vibrations are in lockstep with the peafowl's head feathers that they used to think were just for show, but mm-hmm. now they realize they vibrate at the same intensity and that they can actually, you know, sort of feel when those tail feathers are vibrating in their direction through their head feathers.
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9: White victim, female, pretty, wealthy.
8: A white woman's murder shocks the city. A black man from the projects comes forward with information about the case.
10: He says the police are his friends.
8: But out of nowhere, he goes from star witness to prime suspect.
10: And then that's it. They turn on him.
8: The system is hungry for a conviction. Lee Harris is sentenced to 90 years.
11: I get 90 years for killing somebody I have never seen.
8: Behind bars, Lee finds an unlikely ally in his cellie, Robert. The pair are like chalk and cheese. There's no way their paths would ever cross on the outside. But as a fellow inmate, Robert sees through the lies and vows to do the unthinkable. Clear Lee's name.
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8: Together, they wage a 20-year war against Chicago's darkest corners. 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
2: The Dodgers lead their NL Division Series 2-1 after winning at Atlanta 3-1. Home runs in the fourth inning for Kike Hernandez and Freddie Freeman off loser Chris Sale, who lasted just 5 innings, 95 pitches. The win to Yoshinobu Yamamoto, who went 7 innings with 10 strikeouts. San Diego's on the board, down 2-1 to top-seeded Milwaukee. The Padres stayed alive with a 4-3 victory. The save to Michael King with 2 scoreless innings. Padres closer Mason Miller is away on paternity leave. Ravens quarterback Lamar Jackson with his sprained ankle is not likely to play Sunday night at Atlanta, according to NFL Network. Seattle decided not to sign running back Joe Mixon after his physical with the foot injury. Tampa Bay kicker Chase McLaughlin missed practice with a groin and hip injury. Eagles tackle Lane Johnson retired. And in the NHL, overtime victories for Buffalo and Toronto. I'm Steve DeSager.
3: It's two pros and a cup of Joe.
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3: Jonas Knox.
5: 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Funny how?
3: Brady Quinn.
6: Well, that's brilliant.
3: College Football Hall of Famer LeVar Arrington.
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3: 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Here's Brady Quinn, LeVar Arrington, and Jonas Knox.
9: This guy ever want to change his song? Oh my gosh.
10: Sheesh. Oh boy. One of them days.
9: Same song, same song. Jeez.
10: Gonna be one of them days. All right. Buckle up, everybody.
9: I just figured we'd make it hour one, you know? Because y'all do it hour two every day.
10: So. First of all,
9: I just figured I'd shoot first, you know? Oh my gosh.
10: Did you put in your song request? I got lit up for my first one that I had, and so I changed it. This is my new one.
11: I would like to chime in here because, to Jonas's point, his songs sound a little bit different with each one. Yours is very distinct, and it just stands out. So it feels like we've had that one for a while. I don't know how long it's been, but...
10: What do you...
11: Jonas's are all like some version of rock.
9: It does sound exactly the same, just a little different.
11: Someone's growling.
9: I don't even care. I don't even care. I'm just going to make sure I shoot at both of y'all's songs at the start of y'all's hour. That's all. I don't even care.
10: Well, listen, if we all want to change it, we could change it. I mean, I got banger after
9: banger.
10: When
9: y'all say y'all want to change them, then I'm going to put in my song request to change it.
10: All right. Well, hopefully everybody listening.
11: So that goes.
9: That's how that goes.
10: doesn't change the show. Because we've got two pros and a cup of Joe. We got a good one for you here on a Wednesday morning. We got Petros Papadakis coming up later on. We got all sorts of shenanigans over a 3-hour stretch here as we take you all the way up until 9 a.m. Eastern time, 6 o'clock Pacific. 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So kind of a strange timing and something that popped up and I think caught everybody by surprise yesterday in the NFL was the retirement of Lane Johnson of the Philadelphia Eagles, guy who's a multiple-time All-Pro, multiple-time Pro Bowler, multiple-time Super Bowl winner. Had kind of alluded to the fact that this was probably going to be his last year. And then here we are a month into the season and Lane Johnson announces his retirement from the NFL. And, you know, in his statement and his explanation as to why he was deciding to retire, He cited mental health. There's been stuff about, you know, family priorities, his son getting older, his parents maybe being ill that was talked about during the course of the season. So you hope for his sake that everything is fine on his end, or that, you know, he can get taken care of whatever needs to be taken care of. But on the football side of it, you know, that's a big loss for Philly in a season where things have not gone right so far.
11: Yeah, I mean, look, he had a Lisfranc injury last year, and I told you guys I dealt with that before. I couldn't imagine how much it would, you know, impact a bigger guy too, in the way you walk and move and everything else. You know, and he had kind of sat out, I want to say 2 weeks ago, and then I think it digs at you for a while. I mean, he's a guy who's played in the trenches for so long. He's a physical guy. He's a you know, an emotional guy, the type of guy that's like the leader of that offensive line in ways. And I think one of the comments that resonated was like, if you can't do it the way, like, you know, or to 100% of his ability, then he's like, you know, and as far as what his team needs and his coaches, everyone else, and what that position deserves, then he's like, I got to step away from it. So it's completely understandable. If this is truly it for him, I want to congratulate him on an incredible career. He's been one of the best at his position. So it's tough to watch him go, but at the same time, it's understandable. I mean, and I don't know how much this season and the way things are going plays a role in it. It feels like it's more of just a personal decision, and maybe there's a part of him that's like, yeah, maybe I shouldn't have gotten into this season in the first place.
9: Yeah, that's kind of where I kind of thought about it. In my mind, when you're a leader and you're an established vet, those are always my team first type of guys. And so when I heard the news and I saw it, I mean, the first thing I thought was what you said, Jonas. I hope he's okay, or I hope whatever's going on in his life will be okay, whether it's, you know, something extended, if it's him directly. I think it establishes to me, knowing how team guys first are, how important it is for him to be present for whatever that is that he needs to be present for. I don't think this is okay, I've gotten into the season, it's not what I expected, or maybe I shouldn't have started this season. I think it's something that's pulling him away from the game, because, you know, guys like him, they'll tough out the season. Like, I'll finish it out for my guys. I'll finish it out. Because just as much as you may say family on this side means a lot to you, I think some guys take the whole family in the locker room, you know, not letting them down, matters quite a bit too. And so, not knowing exactly what it is, I wish him the best. I wish him well. And if it is something just as really maybe as simple as I need to be present for my kid. I raise kids, and my kids are young adults, and one is still preteen. I don't know how old his children are, but the things that you have to be present for if you have multiple kids is a lot. The things that you have to, if you're trying to be a steady, proper parent and know what's going on with your kids, because raising kids today is way more challenging than it's ever been because of technology and the influences and how easy those influences can be in your home and with your kids. I respect it, even if it's just as simple as I need to be a present parent. So there's sometimes things happen in life that show you that the job that you have, the sport that you play, is truly indeed just that. You know, he's played long enough, he's made enough money, and to have to step away for whatever reasons that he chose to have to step away from, I think it's a total legit reason behind why he stepped away versus, you know, my body doesn't feel well. Even if there is a tad bit of mental health involved, I mean, I can recall my last year in Washington, it was a mental health year. And if there was ever a year to walk away, it's probably the reason why
1: when I got hurt the next year, I just left the game. So maybe he's going through some things that where the challenge of getting up and going in every single day versus whatever it is that he's going to embark upon and endeavor on right now, which might be sleep. It might just be sleep. You know, whatever it is, I wish him the best. He has nothing to be ashamed of. He has nothing to frown down on. And hopefully, as I'm sure some of his teammates know the whole story or most of it. I hope that they're okay with it and they're all right. And, you know, they move on, you know, in a healthy manner.
10: In part of his statement, Lane Johnson wrote, quote, "I deeply wanted to gut it out one more year, take the field with my brothers for one last season. But after a lot of reflection, I realized that my personal and family priorities have changed. Right now, it's critical I focus on my mental health. I owe it to my teammates, coaches, the organization, and the fans to have my head and heart 100% in the game. And right now, my heart is telling me that it's time to say goodbye to football." So, yeah, it just seems like there's a pull elsewhere, and he's got to go tackle that and take care of business there, and that, you know, supersedes anything going on the football field. Now, one of his teammates, Jordan Mailata, spoke yesterday on WIP in Philadelphia about the retirement and was still trying to gather his thoughts as the news came out.
4: Heavy to deal with right now. I'm still processing my emotions, let alone, you know, also trying to remember all the times we had a lot of memories to unpack, you know, when I think about Lane, and I just think about how much I'm going to miss him.
10: That guy could talk about anything.
11: I get knocked down and I get up again. You're never going to get me down.
10: He could talk about anything, and it's just this soothing.
1: You'd be interested.
10: Yeah, just the soothing tone, man. There's just
1: you just know, lay on the floor with your hands on your face.
10: Yeah, whatever,
1: know,
10: man. You know,
1: just listening to him.
10: Read a menu
1: out
10: to me, please. You know, whatever you can do.
11: Can we get it one more time? Can we get the accent one more time?
4: It's heavy to deal with right now. I'm still processing my emotions, let alone, you know, also trying to remember all the times we had a lot of memories to unpack, you know, when I think about Lane, and I just think about how much I'm going to miss him.
1: You know, he's not passed on. You know, he's a phone call away. You know, you don't have to try to remember all of the memories. You just give him a call. Hey, you remember when we had them Bears that one night? All you gotta do is give him a call.
10: Yeah, they played for a long time together. You know, it's not ever gonna be the same. You know, they're not gonna spend as much time together. You know, road trips, locker room stories, being on the field.
11: Here it is. A little Chumbawamba. They're Australian, right?
10: Yeah,
11: I'll get knocked down. We're all get up again.
10: Is this from the Bluey soundtrack? This is awesome.
1: The what?
10: Can you play his comments just while the music's going? Just see if it syncs up right.
11: Wait, are they British? I thought they're Australian.
4: Right now, I'm still processing my emotions, let alone, you know, also, man,
10: I don't care what they are.
4: Trying to remember all the times we had a lot of memories to unpack, you know, when I think about Lane, and I just think about how much I'm going to miss him.
11: Yeah, we can't do it. We can't. I'm pretty sure Chumbawamba's British.
10: Yeah, but they could be Vietnamese.
11: That backfired.
10: Hey,
11: sorry.
10: That sounded Australian or New Zealand.
1: Enough.
10: That's fine.
1: It's close enough.
10: Yeah, whatever.
1: What's more uncomfortable is the way Jonas's body, you know, body language is right now, listening to him talk. You know, it's uncomfortable, Jonas.
10: What are you talking about? How would you know?
1: Wait, hold on now. Don't do that. Don't do that. Don't do that. don't be that guy.
10: What do you mean?
1: Don't be that guy.
10: I hear the accent. I think of the same thing.
1: Because I didn't see your face yesterday, by the way. All right, since you want to do that, I didn't see your face.
10: Damn.
1: On camera. I didn't see your face. You weren't in, but I ain't see your face. So don't do that.
10: By the way, I really thought they were Australian. That is shocking.
1: It's close enough. I just feel like, you know, like Netherlands, you know, is that Europe? That might be Europe.
10: Sure.
1: London, Austria. There's just certain places. They sound close. I mean, there's obviously differences, but it still sounds close, you know. Sounds close.
10: Yeah. Well, our friends listening in Australia, if you are offended by anything that we said,
1: why?
10: Blame Brady. He's the one who brought it up. I mean, we're talking about a guy's going through a lot, and he's retiring, and a teammate's broken up about it, and Brady calls for Chumbawamba to be
11: played. Well, yeah, I thought it was an inspirational song, and I thought it fit the moment. I was dead wrong. The British, they're not Australian. And by the way, if you are offended by that, you can kiss my ass. I really don't care.
10: Oh, jeez.
11: All right?
10: Have a heart.
11: That's how I feel about it.
1: I agree.
11: I'm more concerned about Lane Johnson right now than us playing Chumbawamba to Jordan Malata's soundbite.
10: How
1: do we make it about this?
10: By the way, I do wonder, and you made mention of this, if they were in a better spot to start the season, you know, I do wonder if there would be more of an appeal in wanting to, you know, maybe stick around a little longer.
1: Because they're not in a bad spot.
10: They're not in a good spot. They don't look good at all.
1: They don't look good, but internally, they're not in a bad spot. If you don't look good, you're still second in the NFC East. I mean, you could turn it around.
10: They won a Super Bowl.
1: And it's not even about turn. You can play better.
10: They're one of the best teams over the past 5-6 years in the NFL. They've been to a couple of Super Bowls, won a Super Bowl, and the fan base is miserable.
1: They're miserable. They're just miserable, though.
10: Okay.
1: If you're not winning, if you're not winning in Philly, they're upset. If you're not winning in, I told you, Penn State has the mix of the most intense, wildest ass fans that you could possibly have. Philadelphia, bro, they're miserable if they're not winning. It doesn't matter. Period. Like, forget your feelings. F your feelings. Win.
10: Hey, if they're Yinzers in Pittsburgh, what are they called in Philly?
1: It's different. Aki, you know. It's a tremendously large Muslim, you know, population. Ak.
10: Really?
1: Mm-hmm.
10: Huh. No idea.
1: Yeah.
10: Well.
1: Might be cultural, though, but Yinzers is more kind of, Yinzers is kind of cultural, too, because that's not really like Ike and you know, stuff like that. That's Pittsburgh slang. Ock is like Philly slang.
10: What about Quakers?
1: You could use that.
10: Okay.
1: In some spaces. Just like you could use, you know, the Polish word. I don't even know if you can say it anymore.
10: Probably not.
1: The Polish word, you know, the guy with Ock at the end.
10: Guy who played for Georgia?
1: Okay. Yeah, yeah. There you go.
10: Yeah.
1: There you go. I don't know if you can say that anymore.
10: I don't think
1: so.
10: You
1: I'm
10: can.
1: Not going to say it. But, so that's a cultural thing. But yeah, Quakers. You got what's the other one that they don't use electricity?
10: Oh, Amish.
1: That's both sides. Amish is both sides.
10: Yeah. Ohio too, right?
1: Yeah, it goes in Ohio, right. Like Shippensburg, stuff like that.
11: Yeah, just the entire state. That's right. Yep.
10: All right.
1: Is it the entire state?
11: There's
1: a lot of Amish in Ohio.
11: There's some pockets. There's not that many.
1: Yeah. Right, pockets. I think we have like the largest, don't we? We have one of the largest.
11: I believe PA does.
1: Don't we?
11: Yeah. I believe PA does.
1: Yeah.
10: When you drive by an Amish, do you just lean out the window and wave your phone at them? Like, ha, hey, look at here.
1: Like 2 years ago, I went to see a space where I was going to do some activations, and it's like an hour away from State College. And when we pulled into the town where it was at, bro, I saw so many buggies and carts. I saw carts parked at like mini marts with the horses tied outside. Crazy, bro. And them horses be moving, bro. I be like, man, I wonder if they get tired. Like, they be moving them buggies, man. The one turned into the mart. He turned the horse into the mart and like, he like cruised up to the joint where you wrap the little lead around the wood.
10: Do they have, they listen to music on those carts? They have like a JLab speaker at least? Like anything?
1: No. No,
10: so you just gotta
1: don't use electricity.
10: Just
1: man.
10: The clickety clack of the horse's feet, and that's all you got, huh? Boring.
1: You get that time where you get to walk away. I mean, they say the younger ones be like stashing away like electronics and like phones and stuff like that.
10: Contraband.
1: They gotta go away to go do it.
6: Yeah, there you go. Yeah. There you go.
10: Good. Good for them.
6: Just trying to find a way to get it done. And for the ones who get it done, Grainger offers access to over a million products and the scale to deliver whenever you need them. The right tools and supplies are never far away. 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
10: It is two pros and a cup of Joe here on Fox Sports Radio. LeVar Arrington, Brady Quinn, Jonas Knox with you. So we will have, again, the usuals coming up later on. We got another edition of In Case You Missed It. We've got our midweek awards, Petros Papadakis in hour three. We've got the leftovers. All of it is yours here on this three-hour extravaganza. Up next, though, somebody's pushing back. They're not happy. They feel like they have been unfairly treated in the world of sports. We will discuss. That's going to be yours right here on FSR. But look, we talk sports every morning, but what's helping us get through those early alarms, those long commutes, those busy days? 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

0: Two pros and a cup of Joe, Fox Sports Radio, LeVar Arrington, Brady Quinn, Jonas Knox with you here. Coming up in about 20 minutes from now, we are going to have another edition of In Case You Missed It. That'll be yours right here on FSR. Before we get into this next discussion about somebody who's not happy, they are not happy. They feel like they've been targeted. We want to let you know that we are brought to you in part by Fox One. Because the NFL Week 5 is here, and it's a big one. The Bears versus the Packers. Sunday's America's Game of the Week, streaming live on Fox One. Miss it live and you're just watching a highlight. Catch every play as it happens. Bears-Packers live on Fox One. So, the two officials who got punished for their actions over the weekend, you had a guy who got upset about, you know, running into a player for the Vikings, Adrian Hill. He yelled at him to get back to the huddle. He got suspended a game. LeVar's guy, Jeff Seaman, he was suspended for two games for saying F you to Trey McBride. Well, the NFL Referees Association, not happy about the punishments that were handed out. The executive director, Scott Green, had the following to say, quote, NFL officials have a responsibility to conduct themselves professionally on the field, and the actions in these incidents fell short of the standard. Accountability matters, but that should not result in discipline that is excessive or inconsistent with established precedent. Officials are routinely subjected to high-charged interactions and, at times, verbal abuse from players and coaches. While that never excuses misconduct by an official, it should be dismissed as simply part of the game, and it shouldn't be dismissed as simply part of the game, rather. The league expects the highest level of professionalism from its officials, and it should demand the same from everyone on the field. We will defend the principle that discipline must be fair, consistent, and proportionate. Holding officials accountable while ignoring or minimizing the conduct directed at them is neither fair nor an effective way to address the issue. We look forward to working with the league and the NFLPA toward that shared goal. So they're going to try and get these.
1: He's not lying, by the way. He's not wrong.
0: Okay. I mean,
1: well, go ahead, Q.
2: I really don't have, you know, much on it. I mean, the situation is what it is. I think it's been pretty laid out. You know, the officials are going to get fired up at times. And, you know, you'd like to not have that be the case, but they're human. It's going to happen. It's not like this is an issue that's going to change moving forward. You know, you're looking for the right temperament of officials. But to be honest, oftentimes officials, it's hard to find them. It sounds weird to admit, but it's not as easy to find officials as you would think. And they've been trying their best to, you know, increase their compensation, increase everything else. But there's a lot of public scrutiny that goes along with it. There's a lot of flack that these guys get for the job that they do, even if they're doing their job the right way 98% of the time. So it's a tough spot for these guys to be in. And these are going to be outlier incidents that happen from time to time. I'm not really sure, you know, what else to take from it.
1: Well, what I take from it is it gave the spokesperson the opportunity to raise other issues. And those are the issues that we were kind of talking about and highlighting yesterday. It's like the communication within pro sports, the communication within certain levels of sports, college is included. The way players and coaches communicate is very volatile. It's crass. It's vulgar. I mean, how many times have we seen a coach chew a referee out on the sideline? How many times? I just saw Dan Quinn do it this last game.
0: Yeah,
1: I just saw him do it.
0: And they've been
1: And you could read his lips. He's not getting suspended. Why is he not getting? If we're holding people to the level of being professional and how they communicate, let's be clear. There's not very many. I can't think of very many other than like maybe a construction site. Maybe if you're a trash man or whatever it may be, you know, I don't know. I can't think of very many professions where coaches can interact with the players in the way that they do. The things that they say to the players, I can't think of too many professions where that would be acceptable, where HR wouldn't have been involved with the first two words that came out, let alone the last of an entire paragraph and then the next paragraph. And I mean, just some of the things that you hear coaches say is wild. It's wild. And I think it raises something like this, raises the opportunity for somebody to say it. And that's what I think, that's what I take away from it is, do you now have to open up a larger conversation? If you're going to suspend a referee for saying F you or F off to a player on the field, if you're going to suspend him, then what are you, how are you going to handle when the player's dog cuts him out or when the coaches and the cameras love getting it on film, by the way. That's a part of, it's a part of baseball. It's a part of sport in general. Sometimes the way these leaders of teams are allowed to communicate with, almost like the Stripes is almost like some way, somehow a de facto clown. Like you're allowed to clown a referee.
0: That's correct.
1: It's almost crazy fun to watch, you know, get all up in his face and you see the spit coming all out of his mouth when he's telling him how it's a wrong call and you didn't make the right call. Like we make jokes about it and it's something to laugh at until a referee gets fired for saying F off.
0: Okay.
1: Now it's a conversation.
0: All right. So Liam Cohen, Mike Vrabel, recent examples of coaches who had a back and forth with officials and got flagged 15 yards. And so I look at it and I go, well, if you're not going to suspend an official for, and by the way, this statement, all this reads to me is, well, it's unfair that we got caught on camera doing it. That's all this reads to me. And the idea that the official is, you know, going to sit there and say F you. So what is the team supposed to do? What is your punishment for an official? They get 15 yards? Like, what, do they have to stand 15 yards away from the call now? Like, I don't know. How do you like punish them?
1: So 15 yards versus a game check or a game suspension, which I would assume if you got suspended for a game, you're not getting paid for that game. So you're going to suspend a referee for a game, but a coach or a player only gets 15 yards.
0: Because I don't think it's about the act itself. Yeah, people drop F-bombs all the time in games. Like everybody knows that. And this is clearly not the first time this guy has felt comfortable enough to say F you to a player. This is clearly not the first time he let it fly. But I also think that this is a larger conversation about the integrity of the game. And the NFL doesn't want it to look like officials are so emotional that if you get under their skin, that it could affect the way they call the games. And
1: that's,
0: I think,
1: hogwash.
0: Well, I think a lot of this has to do with I think a lot of this has to do with people being concerned about gambling being involved, everything being on the up and up. You hear it more and more nowadays. Everybody's real touchy. Bruh,
1: I would be happier knowing that referees is keeping it all the way a buck on the football field if it had to do with gambling.
0: Yeah, I think it's the optics of it.
1: Get out of my face.
0: It's the optics of it.
1: I think that's over. That it's so, the way you're stating it is so overblown, bro. Like on everything, the communication lanes are the communication lanes, and how people communicate sometimes is how they communicate. And that's a part of the environment that football has created. To sit there and be like, oh, the integrity. Then the integrity should be thrown off for the coaches and the players doing it.
0: Yeah, but they're not calling the game. They're not supposed to.
1: They're
0: not
1: a part of the game.
0: Yes, but they're trying to win games. They're not trying to determine the outcome of a game when they're supposed to be calling it down the middle.
1: So let's justify the fact that they're able to do what they want to do, how they want to do it. But the referees are not supposed, that are a part of the game as well, are supposed to be held to a different standard.
0: And let me tell you something. You're telling me that it's overblown, all right?
1: It is.
0: Like, when did you become the judge on whether or not something is overblown or underblown or blown the right way when it comes to this conversation?
1: Because I'm aware of how overblown things can be and how underblown they can be.
0: Okay. Well, I'm not.
1: Up and down.
0: So I just want to point out here that the referees have no argument here. All right. Now, Adrian Hill, Adrian Hill.
2: He's really passionate about this subject, man.
1: That's crazy to me. This is crazy.
0: Okay.
2: I mean, here's the thing is some of the language and how they speak, it sounds like my in-laws, you know? Like they just toss around the F-bomb a decent amount. You know, that's how some people communicate, you know? Yeah.
1: and you're in the environment. Do we know how long this referee has been reffing for, Mr. Instigator? Like, stop making the instigator face, Doc. What? How long has this man been refereeing for? Huh? The instigator face?
0: What's the instigator face?
1: What you're doing right now? What you're doing exactly right now?
0: Listen, I now I feel attacked.
2: You know what face it is? Oh, okay. I'll tell you exactly what it is. It's the face Jack Nicholson makes.
1: Yes.
2: From his character in The Departed. His eyes kind of raise up and his eyes get big and his eyebrows raise up, his eyes get all big and he goes, yeah. He looks a little bit psychotic. Yes.
1: That is the Shining?
2: Yeah. No.
1: That was The Departed.
2: Okay.
1: The Departed. Yeah. It's been a while for me. All right. That's the face he made. And then with the little devilish grin. Yeah, that's what
0: he did. Adrian Hill, you got an argument. All right. Even, you know, him and the Vikings player, Wilson, you know, laughed about it afterwards. Like, oh, listen, I was just trying to explain. Like, if you want to say, all right, look, he just told the guy to get back to the huddle. That's fine. He didn't yell F you to him multiple times on camera that was caught when Trey McBride didn't do anything. That shows a guy that's too emotional to be able to do his job.
1: Oh, when Trey McBride didn't do anything.
0: He didn't do anything. What did he do?
1: Oh, God. All right.
0: That just shows a guy that's too emotional.
1: How about that just shows you that's his communication pattern at times.
0: It's got to be better.
1: And
0: he's going to have two games to think about it. So I hope you're happy, buddy. Clean up your mouth.
1: They suspended him two games?
0: Yeah, two games. Clean up your mouth, Seaman. By the way,
1: Dang.
0: We are brought to you in part by DraftKings.
1: I caught Lorena's attention.
0: The football season is heating up, and every week feels bigger with DraftKings. 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The crown is yours. All right, so coming up next here, somebody is explaining.
2: Tell us.
0: Yeah, they are explaining.
2: Yeah.
0: What the real issues
2: are
0: at one program in the world of college football.
2: It's a good tease.
0: And I got news for you. It's going to pull at the heartstrings of somebody on this show, and you'll find out who it is next.
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8: A developing tropical depression is moving slowly across the southwestern Gulf. It's forecast to strengthen before it heads north toward the northern Gulf Coast later this week. Louisiana through the Florida Panhandle can expect heavy rain, strong winds, and coastal impact. The southeast remains warm and humid with showers and thunderstorms from the Gulf Coast into Florida. Houston hits 90 degrees with temperatures near 90 across much of Florida. There's cooler autumn air in the Great Lakes and the Northeast as temperatures stay mainly in the 50s and 60s. And California remains unusually hot with triple-digit temperatures possible inland. Los Angeles will top out in the low 100s while parts of the Central Valley could hit 105. The heat is on in the southwest as well, with Phoenix topping 100 and Las Vegas staying in the mid-90s. The plains, meanwhile, are cooler, while the Pacific Northwest sees clouds and scattered showers and highs in the 60s. Hawaii remains warm, with trade wind showers favoring the windward slopes and highs in the mid-80s. That's your national forecast. I'm Tammy Trujillo.
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0: Thank you, sir.
1: What up, Sticks?
0: Yeah, caught a little bit of a cold, man. Brady Quinn got me.
1: Well, you know, the weather changes don't help. It's 105 degrees in California.
2: Oh, I'm grinding over here, man. Let me tell you, just trying to kick this thing to the curb, but it is battling back. It's battling back.
1: What's your plan of attack for a cold like that when you're traveling?
2: I try to go as like natural remedies as possible. All the crap, you know, everyone does, but
3: honey.
2: I don't know. Yeah, honey, lemon, blah blah blah.
3: Do you put onions in your socks?
4: What?
2: No. Let's not do this. Let's not go into the gross things that don't work.
1: Yeah. What sort of hippie remedy is that?
3: I don't know. I just saw that if you put onions in your socks, the onions absorb the, you know, the bad stuff out of your body.
1: Yeah, it sounds like a shock.
0: What, toxins?
3: Yeah, it absorbs the toxins.
0: You absorb the funky stink smell of the onions. So what good is that? I'd rather just be sick.
1: That sounds like a...
2: I would think you'd want to avoid all sorts of funky smells anywhere.
1: Yes.
2: That is true. So.
1: Yeah, don't go shoplifting at a farmer's market. All right, we don't need that. You just tough it through, you drink some water, and you just forget about it. That's what I do. Just don't think about it.
0: Oh, there you go.
1: Keep sweating. Try and sweat it out. By the way, it is
0: exactly what I'm going to do.
1: Two pros and a cup of Joe sweat here on out. Fox Sports Radio. Coming up here, top of next hour, a little over 12 minutes from now, we are going to hear about somebody in the world of sports who needs much better friends. We'll just put it that way. 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
1: There's a big one.
0: Here we go.
1: This weekend.
0: Here we go.
1: In the world of college football.
0: Here he goes.
1: It's in the Big Ten.
0: Here we go.
1: It's in State College.
0: Oh, gosh. Here we go.
1: Where the wretched USC Trojans.
0: Wretched. Wow.
1: 19th ranked in the country and 1900th ranked in your heart. Go to Penn State, Beaver Stadium, whiteout game. To take on the Nittany Lions. But as LeVar has pointed out, not everybody is thrilled with how things have gone the last couple of weeks in State College. Matt Campbell, the head coach, discussed where the program is at currently.
7: I think it's frustrating when you know from your end the human beings that reside in our locker room, the coaching staff that you have, and honestly, the fan base that you know you represent. You know that this place has gone through hard and come out better from it every step of the way. And to be quite honest with you, the frustration from my end is you want to give all three of those things, our players, our coaches, and this community, something to be really proud of and what it represents, and we're not there yet. Am I surprised? I think I said, you know, somebody asked me in here maybe after the Buffalo game, are we where we need to be? And I said no. And the reality of it is I'm not surprised. I think you're trying to morph offensive schemes. You're trying to morph team. You're trying to morph culture together. And it's a growth process. And the reality of it is, we have to be better. And it starts with my leadership of making sure we get better. But I got great belief in the humans that we have. And we're just not there yet right now.
1: Talon Uvar, the only way to get back on track is a win. As a 1.5 favorite on DraftKings over the USC Trojans. This could be the moment.
0: It's not the only way.
1: This could be the moment.
0: It's not the only way. Hey, listen, man. All I'm going to say is it's a process. You're replacing what was a turbulent moment in the program. A guy who had been there long tenure, 12 years. What, man? Listen.
1: I like Matt Campbell.
0: I like Matt Campbell, too. The whole idea of saying, oh, this isn't the Big 12. This is the Big 10. This isn't the Big 12. This is the Big 10. Like, listen, there have been coaches that have come from smaller conferences than the Big 12. and have had success. So just give the man some time.
2: Yeah, Kurt Cignetti and Bob Chesney right now. And
0: Just give the man a little bit of time, man.
1: Okay. You know, that's all. But my question to you guys would be,
0: I thought you were going to go down to Narduzzi. Narduzzi had a little, he took a little pop shot at us.
1: Oh, did he?
0: In the media. Oh, yeah, he did. But go ahead. What were you saying?
1: You know, the Wolves are out. I would just, and I'll ask you guys this, how patient should they be based on what last year was, where the program stands? Because is this one of those, listen, he's not going to get, you know, 2 years to figure this thing out. If he doesn't get this turned around quick, they're just going to move on. Like, I wonder what the patience level is going to be, because as he mentioned, he's trying to clean up a lot and get everything together. And it feels like if they're already unhappy 5 games into his tenure, you know, how dicey could this get, especially if they come up short against USC on Saturday night?
0: I mean, especially
2: it's year one. Short. Yeah. It's year one, right? Like to LeVar's point, let's be patient. He's got a lot of new guys in there. That can be good and bad. They're kind of figuring some things out. I would say this, and I've continued to say this. Look at all the coaches who have transitioned. Look at, in some of those cases, they brought some guys with them. And it's just that the Big Ten is a better conference of football than what the Big 12 was. Every single week, the competition you go up against, the teams you face, it's a different challenge. I mean, the SEC tries to make this claim all the time. And the truth of the matter is, it's no different in the Big Ten. So that's part of the adjustment, I think, not only for Matt Campbell, but for the players as well, especially all the Iowa State players he brought with him. And they've got to figure out a way of kind of banding together. And you look, this is not a team that's going to blow many teams out. So that they have to win within the margins. They've got to win these tight games, and they can't make a lot of mistakes. That's just the reality of the situation they're in.
0: I look at it from the perspective of he didn't have a whole lot of time to build a team. And so he gets a year under his belt of, you know, figuring out what it is to play in the Big Ten. You get some recruiting classes, you know, 1 to 2 recruiting classes, 1 to 2 transfer portal classes, and then you make a decision on where you're at, or the record helps make a decision on where you're at. You know, they're not that far off. I rewatched the Northwestern game. They're not that far off. And you know, everybody's not going to execute a wing T the way that Northwestern did. It presented some problems. You load that in with, they opened up a new stadium.
1: I was just going to say, everything was really against them that night.
0: Everything was really against them, man. You know, and so, not trying to make any excuses. You got to win, but I would think that it is poor management of your emotions if you're a Nittany Lion fan and you want him out already.
1: Here's like, the quotes from Narduzzi. Look at the school down the road. They were in the top 25, and what did they really do to get in the top 25? What's this about?
0: Yeah.
1: What's happening there?
0: Well, that's recruiting wars, you know. you got to try to keep some kids in. We are.
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8: On the night before Halloween in 1975, 15-year-old Martha Moxley was murdered in the Tony Bellhaven neighborhood of Greenwich, Connecticut. She was rich and beautiful and loved by all who knew her. For decades, despite intense media scrutiny, police failed to make an arrest. In 2000, 25 years after Martha's murder, her one-time neighbor, Michael Skakel, was arrested. He'd been 15, like her, at the time of the crime. He was also a cousin of the Kennedys.
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20: Uh-oh. 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

0: You have to love the laugh. Welcome back to Eve Sports Radio. Yes, it is September the 30th, 2026. That, of course, is Wednesday. I just can't believe that September's gone, but I don't know why I say that. I say it every month, every day, every week. Things go so quickly when you're old. That's all I know. When you're in elementary school, it's like, God, these weeks go so slow. And when you're old, the weeks go so fast. But it is hump day. Welcome back to the show. Phone number is 502-571-7900. That's 502-571-7900. 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We've got Shannon behind the glass. Like always, we have the one and only parts unknown, job unknown. He used to have a job. He was an assistant coach. I don't know what he does now. Scott Bowage on the other line. Scott, how are you?
1: I'm doing great, Coach. But you know what's just as funny as that camel's laugh is the fact that you say that I got my golf game together and I'm coming for you.
0: Yes.
1: That's just as funny.
0: That's okay. I've got a couple of guys on that list. You, my son Frank and Anthony, Mike Brown. There are a few people out there that I have to touch up a little bit. That's all, which will happen. My glass is always half full, Scott. That's all. To the day I die, I have another chance. Period. Point blank. It's the only way I play pro, Scott. I'm telling people the mindset that you should always have. It's not empty. It's half full. I'm going to get there, Scott. That's all there is to it. I believe it. It's how I played.
1: Yeah.
0: High school state championship, college championship, NBA. Coached in college and professionally. Guys, Scott, I'm one of the dumbest guys I know. But I've done a lot of things. Now, I've been fired from a lot of jobs, but I've gotten a lot of jobs. So it just depends on how you look at things. I tell people all the time, my glass is half full, always.
1: Oh, glad that you never tried to get paid to play golf, because you would have gotten fired from that a long time ago.
0: He again. That's okay. You got jokes. That's okay. You have jokes. We'll work it out. We will work it out. And I've been called a lot of things. I've been called an M&M without a group of friends. I mean, I've been called a lot of things, honestly, Scott, but that's okay. I can work it out. Now, here's what we have, Scott. There's so much going on in sports. So much. There are a few things that I'm going to get. Have you hit the contest? Everyone has to know. Kentucky, South Carolina at South Carolina is the game. South Carolina is favored. I don't understand that, but they are. Shannon told me because it's on the road. That. And South Carolina has had Kentucky's number, but that was Coach Stoops. But I understand. Then we have Louisville at NC State. Well, we've got a quarterback issue going on. I went to their roster yesterday. One of the names is not in today's paper. The Wilder young man is, but there's a cherry. What's that young man's name that's in today's paper? I read it this morning. I was like, well, I didn't see him on the roster yesterday, so I didn't want people to be mad at me. But I can't even find a name, Scott. It is what it is. But when we get to it, I'll let people know who the two quarterbacks are. We, of course, Devin Wilder is one, and there's another young man named Cherry that's another that may get quarterback duties if Lincoln Kiholt cannot play. So we'll get to that. We know we have Ohio State at Iowa, two ranked opponents, and Alabama at Mississippi State. And that was almost the game that was the deciding factor. I was going to go with that game for the points, but I said, nah, Kentucky not being favored on the road, first time they've been ranked since 2023. I mean, Coach Stein is now the golden boy at this time, but with his schedule, it may not last long. Scott, we'll have to wait and see. But we're going to talk about all those things. And of course, we've got to talk about what Congress did yesterday, waiting for the House to do their part if they'd ever come back to work, Mike Johnson. But we'll talk about that also and what that really entails so that people understand what was passed, what is still in litigation, what they're trying to get done. So we'll get those things in. So let's just do this first. I'm going to throw it to you because there's so much. No, I'm not.
1: Yes.
0: No, I'm not, Scott. I'm not throwing it to you yet. That's a lie. I just fibbed. we have to talk about last week's football. I cannot not speak about St. Xavier, Trinity. Trinity 44, St. Xavier 0. 44-0. That may have been one of the worst losses. I'm not sure, but someone will have to call in and let me know. But it was not competitive at all, Scott. I mean, St. Xavier is a very good team, ranked in the USA Today, top 25. Got excellent players, Scott. But that's a real rival, and it just wasn't competitive at all. So, St. Xavier, come on, let's get back on your high horse. Time to get to work. Need to make that game competitive again. It's time to beat Trinity. That's one. Of course, Manuel 49, Bullet East 14. My Ballard Bruins, Scott, at Boyle. It was 38-6 Boyle. Struggling. Coach King is struggling. That's all. The team is struggling. They have an issue with discipline also, Scott. They do. They get so many unsportsmanlike conduct penalties that it's frustrating on the sideline. It really is. So, but they're really playing poorly. Haven't got a win yet this year, and that's un-Ballard-like. 3 years ago, Scott, we were playing to go to the championship. I mean, Mayo beat us in a great game. I stood on the sideline. We fumbled the ball. I mean, Scott, it was just, it looked like NC State, Scott, is what it reminded me of. We fumbled the ball. They recovered. Next thing you know, oh, heartbreaking, Scott, heartbreaking. So, anyway, Ballard struggling. Scott County, Collins. Now, listen to this football score, Scott. 71-60 in a football game.
1: 71-60.
0: Yes, both teams, score fest. So, anyway, I wanted to...
1: Wow. What was the total yards? Did they give any stats from that game? I'd love to see how, like, the total yards passing, rushing from that game.
0: But I can go somewhere and find that for you, yes. But no, they did not. They just gave the score. Kentucky Country Day, 34. Butler, 14. Scott County, 71. Collins, 60, like I told you. DeSales, 28. Bishop Boys, 7. W.D. Du Bois, 26. Washington County, 21. Fairdale, 46. J-Town, 6. Iroquois, 12. Morgan County, 8. Mayo, 41. Bounce back. Pleasure Ridge Park, 7. North Harton, 36. Odom County, 35. Seneca, 41. Western, 0. Danville, 41. Shawnee, 0. And that's pretty much Wagner, 50. Fort Knox, 30. Coach Beards, Breckenridge County, 30. Valley, 14. So that was last week, and we've got great games this week in high school football. Let's make sure we support them. Now, Scott, it's 7:14. People don't know, but I've got a big day today. It's my second Simmons College kickoff luncheon. Invite only. So now you just can't show up. And it's invite only because tickets are $250 a pop. We'll be at Malone's restaurant. All the media will be there. I've got Dale Romans, winning his horse trainer in Churchill Downs history, as the keynote speaker. Last year it was Wade Houston. We also have Coach Kelsey from the University of Louisville. Josh Hurd from the University of Louisville will be there. I told Kentucky fans, I've reached out to Bats. I want to get Bats next year. I really do. I want to have him come in and speak to my group. So, but we've got that going on today, Scott. So, honestly, Scott, I have been busy, and it's not been preparing for today's show. But I do know things, so it's so easy. When you've been doing it 11 and a half years, it's not hard. So when we come back from break, we're going to hit the national news and the baseball games. I was watching them. Great games. I mean, really good games, great pitching, and other things after the break.
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1: Yes, it is the 30th of September. Unbelievable. October the 1st is tomorrow. I've got Scott Bowage on the other line. Scott, I'm going to throw it to you. Only thing I have to say is this. Real deal. I have got your gift cards in an envelope with two stamps on them. Have to put two stamps on them, real deal, because I've got to take it in. They can't scan it because they'll tear up the envelope with the cards in it. So I will promise you I will be sending these out to you today or tomorrow, real deal. I do have them, though. So, Scott, national news, what do you have for us?
2: So, Major League Baseball yesterday, I don't know, I guess I was misreading the bracket wrong yesterday, but we had four games yesterday. We had the Phillies and Braves. Braves took game one, 5-3. Disappointing for my family because we're all Phillies fans. White Sox beat the Astros 6-3, which is big for the White
1: Sox.
2: Again,
1: yes,
2: big for haven't been there in God knows how long. I think Ozzie Guillen was probably the head coach way back when.
1: Maybe.
2: Since the last time they were there. The Yankees and the Red Sox, very disappointing. On my end, I'm a Red Sox fan. Yankees won 9-0. That was a very bad performance by the Red Sox. Good on the Yankee side. And then the last game, the late night game, was the San Diego Padres blanked the Chicago Cubs 8-0.
1: Yes. I think two of the first three hits were home runs in the Padre game. Two of the first three hits were home runs. It was almost over in the first inning.
2: Yeah, it pretty much was. I mean, the way they the Padres did holding them to three hits, you know, that's a pretty impressive outing right there last night. It would be great.
1: Oh, it was a lot of good games. Excellent games.
2: Yes, if we could somehow get the Cubs and the White Sox just to make it to the next round so they get two home games in Chicago, which would be great for the city, just on the baseball
1: side. It
2: would
1: be crazy. Oh, absolutely. Yes. The city would go crazy. Absolutely. But I don't think so. I don't think the Cubs are going to get it done. White Sox, that was a great win beating Houston. Really was a good win for them. The Atlanta game was a good game, went down to the final innings. That was a good game. The Atlanta game was a good game. So a lot of them were blowouts, but still nothing better than playoff baseball. It's completely different. It's the one sport that is completely different than the regular season, in my opinion. Completely different. They're exciting. Every pitch means something. Every solitary pitch. So anyway, we're here now. Fall is here. There's no Mr. October, though. There's still no Reggie Jackson. From my era in the 70s and 80s, that guy would foul tip it until he'd hit a home run. He'd foul tip it 50 times. I mean, it was just crazy to watch him at bat. But baseball's back. What else do we have?
2: Well, last night we had the WNBA, the WNBA playoffs. The New York Liberty, they beat the Minnesota Lynx. And that was a huge upset because the Lynx were the number one seed. So I think that may have been the first time that an 8 seed beat a 1 seed. And then we have the Indiana Fever beat the Las Vegas Aces. So Caitlin Clark bounced back from her 15 turnover performance on game one to have 27 points, 15 assists, and 7 rebounds. So she played really well last night. They won by 10. So now we're going to game three there. So that'll
1: first
2: be
1: time ever in the
2: WNBA. Three.
1: Regular season or playoff for someone to have 27 and 15 assists. So great bounce back from game one when she did turn it over more than I've ever seen. But great second game, great bounce back.
2: Yeah. And let's get to some college football. I know we didn't talk about the top 25 and see if there's any changes there. I'll say, Coach, did you happen to watch – I know we talk about Kentucky and Louisville football, but did you happen to catch any of that Indiana game?
1: Yes, I did.
2: When they played Northwestern?
1: I watched the whole game, the entire game, yes. But you need to
2: know. Did you see, you know, we talk about controversial plays and, you know, with Michigan getting the 1 second put back on the clock.
1: Yep.
2: Did you see
1: he stepped out of bounds.
2: The end?
1: Yes.
2: Yes.
1: Yeah, so he stepped out of bounds on the 11, 12-yard line.
2: How did they not call that?
1: Big Ten believes in who they want to be in the playoffs. I still think Indiana would have won the game, Scott, but the young man stepped out on the 11 or 12-yard line. There was no question about it. I just don't understand why when they go back to the video monitor and they don't get it right, that's disturbing. Just don't go back to the monitor. But don't let us all watch it and then tell us out of bounds on the 2 or on the 4-yard line. It's like, we were watching. We see you. The Big Ten is crazy. That's all I can say. What they're saying is, Scott, there wasn't enough for them to overturn the ruling on the field.
2: Everybody saw
1: totally
2: that.
1: I disagree. I know. I totally disagree. But I did watch the game. Now, I don't think Indiana's high-powered as they were last year. I don't think that they're the same defense that they were last year. I do not. I think that they're going to struggle when they play quality competition. This is one year that Kirk Cignetti is very lucky because his schedule is favorable because his team is not that strong. Northwestern, after the first 5-6 minutes of the game, truly started to control the game, Scott. I mean, really did. They played very physical and played very well. So it'll be interesting to watch Indiana for the remainder of their season to see how this goes. I think they get in the college football playoffs because of their schedule. The Big Ten at this time is the worst Power Four conference, Scott, football-wise. It's top-heavy. We understand that Ohio State's good, even though Texas did defeat them. Michigan, they lost in the Big House like I expected. Indiana are the reigning national champions, but I don't see that this year. I just don't. Now, maybe Cignetti is a great coach and they can improve, but they're going to have to drastically improve because Northwestern played them tit for tat on Friday night. I watched that game, yes. So, yeah, I was mixed. That's all I can say. I have a mixed opinion about watching when I watched Indiana, how good they are. But one game you can't judge. It's too early to judge any team on one game. Maybe that's why, Scott, think of this. Everyone listening, Kentucky 3-1 ranked, went to Texas A&M, defeated Texas A&M. I mean, handled Texas A&M. They're playing South Carolina, and they're not even favored to win the game. So, by Vegas, what does that mean? I'm not a gambler, but it doesn't make sense to me. I understand that South Carolina's had Kentucky's number. Beamer's had Stoops' number. I mean, he's got Will Stein's number. It just surprised me, knowing that Stewart is being suspended, South Carolina's best defender, and South Carolina's still favored. Are they still favored by 3, Scott? I don't look at that. Is that true? When you get a chance, check that for me and see if the spread is on that game. But as of yesterday, South Carolina was 3-point favorite, so that means the SEC is just up for grabs. I do think that Texas A&M is better than they have performed the last 2 weeks. LSU, I mean, they didn't score a touchdown. LSU just flat blanked them, allowed 6 points. So, but I do think that they're better than how they're playing. But you just cannot evaluate anyone right now. It's hard to evaluate any team this early in the season with all the movement, in my opinion. But I could be wrong.
2: They are still a 3-point favorite. The other thing, though, before he was suspended, they were a 6-point favorite.
1: Mm. That's a lot in football, Scott. 6 points is a lot in football.
2: Yeah.
1: That's all. So, we'll find out because the game's going to be played Saturday. If I had to put money on it, I would pick Kentucky. So, Kentucky fans are telling me, don't pick us, Jerry, don't pick us, Scott. I think I will pick the Cats. They're like, no, don't do that. But if I had to, I'd put money on Kentucky and spread. I would if I had to. I'm a non-gambler, though, so I don't have to do anything. But it's just amazing how Vegas sees these games. So we'll have to wait and see. Kentucky's schedule after this, which we're going to talk about after the break, is formidable, Scott. It's really, really difficult. So this is almost a must-win for Kentucky. Now that they have defeated Texas A&M and they have an opportunity to play their way into the talks of a college football playoff team, this is a must-win. So It's 7:30. Yes, my phone is blowing up. Of course, people love to hit my phone, but it's 7:30, Scott. It's September the 30th. We're going to go to break. Call in, get your scores in. Don't forget, Coach, I've got Leaster.
2: Before we go to break, just you talk about, you know, Vegas and who's everybody's picking. In the contest, we've got 25 picks so far, and 22 have picked Kentucky, Louisville, and Alabama. So heavy favorites on the picking side there. For the Ohio State game, everyone but one person has picked Ohio State to win over Iowa.
1: Okay.
2: So everybody's leaning towards the locals and then the heavy favorites.
1: Heavy favorites. This Louisville game, everyone just remembers what happened at North Carolina State with CJ, their starting quarterback. And it's hard to get that out of your mind, but they had played well, and they should have defeated Vanderbilt. But if frogs had wings, they wouldn't bump their butt either, Scott. So we'll have to wait and see. That kind of is a little surprising to me that it's that Louisville heavy, knowing that Lincoln Kiholt probably will not play. That's surprising. Right. It really is. The Kentucky does not surprise me. Most of the fans here are Kentucky fans. They're playing well. I expect them to back University of Kentucky. But Louisville is a little surprising. It really is, going into this game with all the uncertainties that we have. So 7:32, Scott, we're going to go to break. This is Eve Sports Radio. Phone number is 502-571-7900.
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0: or my phone explodes at my house. Let me read you all this. I think this is important. Vegas is pretty good, but they're wrong a lot. But the odds always will favor them in the long term. So, Scott, you know, Vegas is pretty good at what they do, but not exactly.
1: Yes, they are.
0: They're pretty good at what they do. And if you remember last week, Vegas did say that Florida was going to blow Ole Miss out. Exactly what they did. I mean, Vegas is pretty good at this. So we'll have to wait and see on this Kentucky game. But let's get to our first caller. Mike, welcome to Esports Radio. How are you?
2: Good morning, Jerry and Scott. How are you?
1: Good. How are you?
0: Mike, we're all good.
2: I just wanted
0: Mike,
2: to call and check in with
0: you. The hit list. How you feel?
2: Got me on the hit list.
0: How does that feel? On the hit list, exactly. On the hit list.
2: Why is that? What did I do now?
0: 10 most wanted. I'm going to beat you in golf.
1: You probably beat him in golf and he's coming for you.
2: Oh, I spanked him last time, Scott.
0: He did. I admit it. That's why I've been practicing, Mike. That's why I've been practicing.
2: Okay, well, you can add that to the list of the fighting chickens going down the last game of the season.
0: No, I knew you were going to. Yeah. No, it's not going to happen. It's not going to happen, Mike. I'm handing you another broom.
2: You can put that broom talk up, buddy. Because the broom's over with. Because the girls' volleyball team already took care of that.
0: I did not bet on women's volleyball, Scott. I don't need you agreeing with Mike. Mike, I will have the broom in my pocket. We will meet at the stadium. That's all.
2: Oh,
0: and I'll take you.
2: Yeah.
0: I'll take you to another cat. I'll take you to Anthony Thornton's tailgate, so you can help clean up after. That's all.
2: So anyway. I figured you just need me to escort you through there.
0: Oh, no. I get treated really well. Trust me. I eat and drink really good when I go to Kentucky games. I'm just being honest with you, Mike.
2: I know, because all the U of L fans hate you, Jerry.
0: That is not true. I'm getting the whole U of L crew. That's not true. You're sick, Mike. So much.
2: You talk too much truth, Jerry.
0: Well, that might be true, but you know, that was my dad's fault. So do you have your scores in, Mike? Have you put your scores in on the computer?
2: Yes, I put them in already. I already put them in online earlier in the week.
0: So is Kentucky winning Saturday?
2: Yeah. Well, yeah. You almost made me cuss.
0: So you're a believer now. You're on the Will Stein train.
2: I've been on the Will Stein train since the day we hired him.
0: Okay. See, Scott, it's hard to like Kentucky fans. They're arrogant, Scott. So, Mike.
2: No,
0: the rest of the schedule is still in front of you. It's a tough schedule.
2: You know.
0: You understand?
2: And I'm going to tell you right now. I already told you a long time ago we're going to beat them fighting chickens. I told you that before the season even started.
0: No.
2: And I'm gonna tell you right now. Between Florida and LSU, we're gonna get one of those two teams.
0: Ooh.
1: Okay.
0: I want to hear this, Scott.
2: One's at home, one's on the road, but we're gonna get one of them.
0: You have South Carolina Saturday. You have LSU at home next week. I might be at that game. I think I requested that game. You've got Oklahoma on the road. You've got Vanderbilt at home. You have Tennessee on the road. You have Florida
2: That's
0: at
2: a
0: home.
2: Loss.
0: You still have quite a few losses. You got Missouri on the road. And then, of course, Missouri is a tough win. I don't care.
2: We're gonna go to Oklahoma. We're gonna beat Oklahoma. We're gonna beat Vandy. We're gonna beat Missouri.
0: Louisville's going to beat you. And Louisville's
2: going to
0: beat you.
2: We got LSU or Florida. One of them two's a win. And we're going to beat the fighting chicken. So we still got five more wins in us.
0: Now, I'm going to just be honest with you. You're not beating LSU nor Florida nor Louisville. Those are three losses.
2: Okay, well, you heard it here. I told you a long time ago the fighting chickens were going down. But LSU or Florida, one of them two, we're going to beat.
0: You've said that for 2 years now, and I've swept you both years. Mike, we've known each other 2 years, and you haven't seen a win yet. Scott, he's delusional. Is that right or not, Mike? Is that right?
2: What?
0: Cat got your tongue?
2: You beat us last year for the first time in how long?
0: No, we beat you 2 years in a row now. We have blown you out twice.
2: Has it been 2 years in a row? I don't remember this. I don't remember 2 years ago.
0: Yes. That's why Stoops got fired twice. So I'm just looking for, it'll be the third. Don't worry about it, Mike. I'll take care of you. Shannon and I will take care of you. So anyway, but Mike,
2: all right.
0: It's great hearing from your brother. Take care. Tell the family I said I love them.
2: I sure will. Y'all have a good day.
1: Take care, Mike. Bye.
0: Scott, but I'm being honest. I gave Mike a broom. You think I'm playing? We met in Louisville's parking lot last year. It was so cold. Scott, it was so cold. It was miserable. But we said we were going to do it. We both showed up. We're both old. And we both left early. Scott, it was so cold. I mean, it was miserable. But anyway, I felt good. I had my hot cocoa at the end and my Cardinals rolled. So anyway, Scott, Kentucky's schedule is brutal. Their schedule is brutal. And yes, Will Stein has given them a reason to be excited. But honestly, Vegas says you're not going to beat South Carolina. I believe Kentucky wins. Kentucky loses to LSU. Kentucky loses at Oklahoma. Kentucky defeats Vanderbilt. Kentucky loses at Tennessee. They lose at home to Florida. They beat Missouri. They lose to Louisville. What do you think, Scott? Louisville, there's a possibility they're playing well. Louisville is playing. You never know which team's going to show up for the University of Louisville. So I'm going to be legitimate. Right. I'm taking the bias out. The Louisville game is 50-50 now. I'm still picking my Cardinals, but it is 50-50 now. And if I was legitimately sitting here, no bias, being honest, I think Kentucky beat South Carolina. I do not think they beat LSU. It's a hard win beating Oklahoma at Oklahoma. Possibility, but I would still lean with Oklahoma. They defeat Vanderbilt at home. At Tennessee, their arch rival, I want them to beat them in the worst way, but that Tennessee-Ohio State game was just an enigma, Scott. There was just no flow. It looked like Texas had control of the game. We switch away to go back to the Louisville game. It was Martin Dunbar, Carrie, and I, and my mom were watching the games. I'm home after the halftime of the Louisville game. I leave at halftime, everyone knows. So it's Carrie, Martin, Dunbar. We're going back and forth from all the games, back and forth. You hear Martin, go to the Louisville game. Here, Carrie. Go back to the Kentucky game. Here, my mom. Go back to the Tennessee game. I mean, this is the truth. I'm just switching channels. We're all watching. It looked like Texas had full control. Next thing you know, Tennessee has a chance to win. I don't know what happened. They have no passing game whatsoever. The young man is talented, can run, but Tennessee has no passing game whatsoever. Their defense was staunch. At Tennessee, it's going to be a hard win. I mean, that's just an arch rival game. Florida, I hadn't seen them until Ole Miss, and I have a friend named Ron. He told me that Florida was going to blow them out. He was correct. Florida, I mean, dismantled Ole Miss. That's a loss, Scott. I mean, Florida looks like they're the Florida of old. They look really good. Missouri, I do believe Kentucky wins. And it's a 60-40 Kentucky. I'm taking my Cardinals, but it is at Kroger Stadium. Not saying cheating going on. I'm just being honest, non-biased. I think Kentucky would have a chance to win that one. So let's do this, Scott. Yes. Go ahead. You got a minute.
1: I was going to say,
0: then we're going to break. Then I got. I'm coming back with Ron. Go ahead.
1: We don't know. It's too early to tell with the Louisville Kentucky game because last year, just Kentucky had no momentum. You could tell just they weren't into the game. You know,
0: game, but at the end of the season, Scott, they were playing better than Louisville was at the end of the year last year.
1: It was surprising what happened.
0: Yes, they were playing better. Everyone was favored. And then they played just with no life at all. But they were playing the best last year going into that game. Not Louisville.
1: But their season
0: was football.
1: Right. And their season was pretty much over, though. Even though they had won those games.
0: Yes.
1: Mm-hmm. Their season was over.
0: Yes, I agree.
1: They weren't playing for much.
0: Yes, that's correct.
1: So we need to see how Louisville season goes leading up into that game because it may be the same thing to where their momentum's gone. They don't have the season that they were expecting. How are they going to be feeling going into that game? And then you've got, you know, Coach Stein really pumping them up going into, they're 24 now. They sneak one or two of these
0: Yes.
1: Brink wins to where they're fighting for a plus 500 record. That's something that they can hang their hat on for year one that nobody ever gave them a chance for. He'll have them pumped up and fired up, and they may get your fighting chickens.
0: Well, it's a possibility. I mean, Scott, if Will Stein wins six games, he's coach of the year. I said that before the season started.
1: Oh, absolutely.
0: And that's still the truth. But that schedule that I read is the schedule. It's brutal. Let's go to break. When we come back, we'll get our next caller on. Esports Radio, we'll talk to you in a minute.
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5: Good morning, everyone. Things starting to pick up. We have an accident now working 65 northbound up around the Outer Loop. May cause some delays there. Then watch for a disabled vehicle on the Waterson and westbound up around Taylor Boulevard. 64 eastbound, still in good shape. If you're coming off the Georgetown ramps, no major delays through the knobs and down to the Sherman-Menton Bridge. Also, 64 westbound, right around Hurstbourne Parkway. Watch for a disabled vehicle, but it's over on the right shoulder. I'm Bobby Ellis from the Total Traffic Center.
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19: Good day, everybody. Welcome into the Leach Report, presented by Bobcat Enterprises. Coming up today, we'll talk Kentucky football in the first half of the show, the matchup with LSU. Adam Luckett from On3 Sports and KSR will join us. Second half of the show, it's college hoops. Mike DeCourcy, first exhibition game for Mark Pope and company, is just a week from this Friday in Pro Day yesterday. So that's the lineup today. Wildcat news of the day, presented by Giuseppe's of Lexington. We'll start with Kentucky football and Will Stein addressing the media yesterday. The injury issues are a concern at the moment. We'll get the first availability report coming up tonight. Coach Stein yesterday said there will be some names on there that will be questionable and could be out for the game, but nothing appears to be season-ending. He said they're especially thin at inside linebacker. If you were listening to our broadcast, you heard Dick Gabriel down on the sidelines talk about Antoine Smith getting injured during the game. Jaden Smith also, who plays the star/nickel position, was knocked out of the game. They ended up having to go to a linebacker that hadn't played, I think, the entire game for South Carolina's last play in the overtime. Seven players had to play at least 68 snaps in the game, essentially everybody behind the front line. And then in the front group, front four, Marquise Humphrey Grace played a large number of snaps. Otherwise, they were able to rotate some guys in. So we'll see how it looks when the availability report comes out later today. Coach Stein also was asked about some of the issues and negative stats on third downs on both sides. On the defensive side, he said they tackled Sellers too high. They had talked about it all week, but they tackled him high and they couldn't get him on the ground. And there were at least four, if not more, times where they had drawn up a blitz that got home and they couldn't get Sellers on the ground. The one I remember most clearly is Sam Green had him for a 20-yard loss and was just trying to wrestle him to the ground, and Sellers was able, found a teammate close by, and he was able to just shovel the ball off in that teammate's direction for an incompletion and save the negative play. And then on offense, Kentucky is at the bottom in third down conversions, but Stein mentioned a couple of other stats. One, he's talked about, I think, last week on the radio show, where Kentucky has a low number of third down attempts. So that is helping them offset that stat at the moment. That's to do with the effectiveness of some big plays on earlier downs. He also cited an analytic that is one of the more positive ones in the country in terms of success on drives. And they're doing some things with formations to help them to get some conversions. Third and short, they went a couple of times to Willie Rodriguez in the Wildcat, and it was a formation with eight offensive linemen and three tight ends on the field. They call that one the Big Blue Wall. And then when they line up with 10 guys behind the center and then they shift out of that, they could call that one recess because the guys are lining up like you do at recess. So they have some creative names that they use and creative formations, obviously. LSU Kentucky is sold out. UK made that announcement yesterday, so tickets are gone. It was pro day for Kentucky men's basketball. Afterward, Mark Pope did a quick Q&A on the SEC Network Plus coverage. Said it was a really positive day. He liked how they approached it, that it was like other practices, and didn't see them getting out of their normal routine just because of the NBA scouts that were there. Said it's maybe his best group at executing something that's drawn up on the sideline, taking it out on the court and just executing it. So you saw that first team, remember, do that in a couple of those sideline sequences that we saw out of the Duke win. And then he said they are way better than a month ago, and they need to be way better a month from now. As A couple of the highlights out of Pro Day yesterday for Kentucky men's basketball. We're going to get to a break. When we come back, it'll be Adam Luckett and then Mike DeCourcy, guests joining us each day on the Bud Light Hotline, the official beer partner of UK Athletics. And our opening segment's presented by Giuseppe's here in Lexington. They're out past Man O' War off Nicholasville Road. And if you have not made a reservation for Giuseppe's, get to Open Table and get something on the books. Holidays are just around the corner. If you're celebrating some special occasion or maybe a big day at Keeneland or around a UK sporting event, no place better to enjoy a fantastic meal than Giuseppe's. Food's fantastic. So is the service. And you have Dave Hall's live jazz music if you sit in the lounge area to just really make your evening extra special. We'll be right back. It is the Leach Report Radio Network. 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
26: 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It's at Tom Leach, KY.
19: 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We are working to try to connect with Adam Luckett. And if we can't, we'll see if we can call an audible and switch and move up Mike DeCourcy in the batting order. So just hang with us for a minute or two. It's been technical issues this week and now just logistical issues. So we take the approach like the Wildcats are always talking about, one play focus. Just stay in the moment. The NCAA yesterday, or on Monday actually, a committee has discussed a rule change proposal for summer basketball. It would, and this is not approved yet, but will go go through the process, and I think it's by the end of the year could get approved. If it does, it would go into effect for next season. Teams would have three what they call competition dates. In other words, three opportunities to compete against outside competition in the U.S. or elsewhere. And each, it could be an exhibition game, it could be a scrimmage, it could be a joint practice, a three-on-three or a five-on-five just practice session. Could be private, could be public. So teams would have some flexibility on how they want to handle that. But I think a lot of coaches would like to, especially with so much roster turnover now, would like to see more opportunities to get their guys out on the court. So maybe that will happen. We welcome in Adam Luckett to the program on the Bud Light Hotline. You read him at On Three Sports and KSR, covering primarily Kentucky football, and he was at South Carolina last week. Adam, what impressed you most about what Kentucky did in coming back from 17-0 down?
0: Yeah, quite the thriller there, Tom. I would say just kind of this middle eight run that they're on, like just totally flipped that game in that kind of middle eight, in the double dip possession. They score late, and they score again coming out of half. I think that kind of changed the game, really. Sam Green forcing the fumble. He keeps coming up with a big play, score the touchdown, get the field goal on the next drive, and the drive after that, score a touchdown. I think that sequence right there really allowed, I think, Kentucky to kind of climb back in that game and really ultimately win it.
19: How are you seeing Kenny Minchie evolve in his first year as a starter?
0: I think we're starting to see him, it's just kind of pocket management and feel back there moving around. That's starting to get better. I think you're starting to see him climb the pocket north and south more. Specifically saw that on that touchdown in overtime, the throw to Henry Boyer. So I think that is getting better. And then I think you're just seeing a player grow in confidence. Obviously, you know, this is a guy, you know, hasn't really played football in a long time. He's been a backup for 3 years, I believe. So this is fourth year in college football, finally getting a chance to start. I think you've seen the accuracy that we all heard about, but I just think as the games have gone along, you've seen a player gain confidence and be kind of unflappable back there. And I think you saw that play out against South Carolina. He was unflappable when they fell behind, and you saw a confident quarterback who was ripping the football.
19: One would think that he will get significantly better over the course of the season, and the entire offense should, because you have an offensive line that's all new, and they should continue to improve as they learn each other, but they're playing great right now. DJ Miller hadn't played a lot. Nick Anderson hadn't played much recently coming into the season. Candy Darby's a freshman. Baxter hadn't played much at all in the last couple of seasons. Javonte Barnes, same thing. Jason Patterson hadn't played a lot. All of these guys, because they were very light on experience coming in, have a tremendous amount of upside, which they'll need to tap into, I think, the way they're getting beaten up on defense right now in terms
0: right.
19: of injuries.
0: And the coaching staff, I always looked at September, Tom, as like experimentation, specifically offense. All right, let's figure out who we are, who our best players are, and then build that around them. And I think you're starting to see that. And so I definitely think this offense was definitely going to play its best football in October, November this season, just because of all those factors. New faces, young players, new coaching staff, just trying to figure it out on the fly once the games begin. And I think you're seeing that. And you're seeing, I think, Will Stein's offensive track record, history results, all that show up. And then, yeah, I think, you know, Stein even alluded to the defensive problems maybe in his answer of why he went for two. You know, it felt like he didn't stop them. I think there's maybe a situation as we come down the stretch where Kentucky might need to win a shootout or two. And so, yeah, they're going to need the offense to continue to develop. But this is going to be kind of an offense-first program, understand. You have to think offensive head coach, quarterback track record, all of that, and then just how they play aggressively, going for two in situations like South Carolina. I think you're gonna see a program that is willing to play games in the 30s and is going to feel comfortable if they have to go score 34 points or more to win a football game.
19: It's Adam Luckett. You can follow him on X at Adam Luckett KSR. We'll take a break and come right back to continue the discussion here on the Leach Report, presented by Bobcat Enterprises. When you need to buy or rent heavy equipment, that's who you need to call. Here in Kentucky, they have four locations, so Google them. You'll find the one that's closest to you. More with Adam when we come right back on the Leach Report.
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19: It's the Leach Report. We go back to the Bud Light Hotline to chat with Adam Luckett from On3 Sports and KSR about Kentucky football. Yesterday at the news conference, there was discussion about the third down numbers, which are not pretty for either side of the ball. Will, though, noted something that is a positive stat for them in terms of offsetting what that raw third down number looks like, right?
0: Right. He calls it, I think, down-to-down success rate. It's basically like with each set of downs, how many times you get in a first down. So a lot of times they're getting they're moving the chains. It's basically a measurement of moving it. How often are you moving the chains? They're moving the chains pretty well. Like they're 100 and something in the country in third down attempts. So that shows you that they're moving the football. It's just the third down. When they get in the third down, they're having issues. And so they've got to be better in that situation. But they are. It's not just the problem is specifically on third down. Their first down and second down success rate is pretty very good. So they do have to figure out how they get better on third down. I think that is important as the season moves on. You can't be that bad. They're worse in the country right now. But it's, you know, when you look under the hood a little bit, it's not as bad as it seems.
19: Kenny Minchie's on first down throws, 76% completion rate, 69% on second down, 52% on third down. And most of the, I'm looking at CFBstats.com here, the plays for 25 or more yards, 12 of them for Minchie, 11 have come on first or second down. So that kind of goes in hand in hand with what we're talking about. And what you and I were talking about in the previous segment, Minchie is a first-time starter getting better. One would think those numbers on the third down side, completion rate, for example, will get better in the second half of the season.
0: Yeah, they're last in the country right now, Tom, so there's only one way to go.
19: Well, that's true.
0: This point. But, yeah, I think all of that. And those numbers kind of explain what the issue is. It's just first and second down, they've been great. Third down has just been a problem for them one way or the other. Even Stein kind of talked about lack of execution. He felt like they had a good third down play in the football game against South Carolina. They specifically early, they just didn't execute on those first 3 to 4 possessions. So it's something they have to work on and get better at, but there's reason to believe that it will get better. Again, I don't, when you see those numbers, you think that they should be around some of the worst offenses in the country, and they've proven that they're not that. They're not in that group. So over a course of a full season, we should probably see them jump up a little bit.
19: Minshew's magnificent in the red zone, 12 of 14 with no interceptions, 86% completion rate inside the opponent's 20-yard line. Let's flip over to the defensive side. Will Stein talked a little bit yesterday about inside linebacker in particular, where they're getting really thin.
0: What can they do? This was a position of concern for me entering the season from a depth standpoint. Adding Alex Safari really helped that, but then now, unfortunately, he's unavailable. This was always a position that I had highlighted as a concern, just from a depth situation. And basically, you've seen that kind of play out. And it's none of the starters. Godfrey and Bo Barnes are still good to go, but behind them, it's just kind of been decimated. Antoine Smith got carted off. Tavian Wallace didn't play. Those were the second linebackers. And then they're now into the depth. Devin Smith, I think, is probably the next guy up here. Sam Green played some off-ball linebacker, surprisingly, mostly kind of as a blitzer against South Carolina. So maybe you see him some moving forward, but that's a situation where they're just going to need a lot of snaps from Barnes and Godfrey moving forward. That really hasn't changed, and they're maybe going to need Devin Smith to really step up for them, or then maybe have, Sam Green kind of play out of position there. But the position of concern, obviously, entering the season, and that's kind of played out this season. It's a high attrition position, that linebacker spot. You're going to lose players, and Kentucky's lost some, and now they're going to have to walk kind of a tightrope here as SEC play begins.
19: Any chance that something could swing back in Afari's favor in the courts?
0: I think yes, but can he join another court case? I know his lawyer tweeted out that there was a situation that they can maybe take advantage of, but it won't be in place for this week. So maybe in the future, maybe for the Oklahoma week, he can get back eligible. But for right now, he is out. And that's kind of a TBD situation is basically my read of it.
19: If Kentucky could pull this off Saturday night, what would the script look like to beat LSU?
0: Yeah, I think defensively, I think we've seen Kentucky pressure the quarterback. I think they've got to get some sacks in this game. I think getting Sam Levitt to the ground is going to be really important. Getting some sacks in this game and creating some more advantageous third down situations. I think getting some key turnovers is going to be important. Then offensively, Kentucky, I think, finding a way to run the ball more efficiently than last week and maybe some more explosive plays on the ground. They ran the ball efficiently, but they didn't find explosive plays. Getting some 2 to 3 explosive plays on the ground, and then in the passing game, they're going to have to find explosive plays. Can you get to 28 points? That's, I think, the key number here. If Kentucky can get to 28, I think they're going to have a chance to win the game, but that's easier said than done. LSU's defense has been pretty awesome this year. So get to 28, win the turnover battle, and then I think Kentucky has a shot.
19: Yeah, the turnover battle's been a big key for them so far. While the defense has some bad numbers on third down, they have very good numbers in takeaways.
0: Yeah, and they've been good in key situations. Fourth down defense overall, mm-hmm. I think, has been good for them. You look at their red zone numbers, they haven't been as good, but it feels like they've gotten a lot of stops, Tom, in between the 30 and the 21-yard line. So right before the red zone comes into play, it feels like they've gotten some key stops. And again, they've been but haven't broken a lot this season. And you're going to need to see some of that again on Saturday because LSU is going to move the football. They're going to create explosive plays, and you got to get key stops in key situations.
19: That's Adam Luckett. We're out of time. Thank you, Adam, very much.
0: Thank you, Tom.
19: It's the Leach Report, Radio Network. We'll be right back.
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19: 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Couple of notes before we get to our next guest. Ran out of time there with Adam Luckett. You can find his podcast that he does with Nick Roush, 11 Personnel, on all the podcast platforms, and they keep you caught up on the Cats there, and it's at Adam Luckett KSR on X to follow. And then yesterday we had Dan Issel on with Doug Brunk talking about the new book that they've collaborated on that will be out soon about Dan's career. That is from University Press of Kentucky. So you look through their website, you can find details about upcoming events like the launch party on the 22nd, and they'll have book signings around the state coming up over the next several weeks. And we welcome in Mike DeCourcy, SportingNews.com, at TSN Mike, on X, Big Ten Network, Fox Sports with the brackets, and Mike, we'll kind of start there with Dan Issel, since I was just mentioning him. I think it was Kareem Abdul-Jabbar in a book he did said Issel was the hardest guy to guard because I think the phrase was that eighth grade jump shot, but he said you had to go guard it because he always made it.
11: Oh, absolutely. Dan was, I would say that Dan in many ways was about, 40 years ahead of his time.
19: Yeah.
11: He played the game like today's bigs play it. That's and very few at that point did
19: probably would shoot threes ability. Now if he were coming along now.
11: No question. And he would be great at it. He was a phenomenal offensive player and so much different than the majority of big men at his in his time. Guys his size mostly rebounded and played the power game. That was the way it went, like Maurice Lucas. Now, Maurice could shoot it a little bit. He could step out and stick that corner jumper, but it wasn't, I mean, he was about getting the ball and making sure that you didn't get the ball. And if you got in his way, you're probably going to feel that he didn't want you to get the ball. But Dan was so smooth and so fluid and so skilled. It really was. They what's the word? Like the opposite of throwback, throw forward. I mean, he was way different.
19: Mike Pratt used to talk about this next point I'm going to make, because Dan talked about one of the big regrets was that Mideast Regional Final, not then called the Elite Eight, but that's what it was, that kept them from getting to a Final Four in their senior year. They lost to Jacksonville at Artis Gilmore 106-100, and Jacksonville would make it to the championship game before losing to UCLA. But Mike Pratt used to always talk about how difficult that Mideast Regional was. It wasn't seeded in those days. It was a geographic thing. You had Jacksonville in the first round playing Western Kentucky, which would go to the Final Four the next year. Then Jacksonville advanced to beat Iowa, and I know Iowa's, I think, was a top 10 team. I can't remember who was on that team. Kentucky beat Notre Dame in its first game. They had Austin Carr, and it was 109-99, and then that set up Kentucky and Jacksonville.
11: You know, it's interesting, as you were telling who was in those games, I wrote a book 20-plus years ago for the Sporting News that we published called Legends of College Basketball, and the idea was to basically recount the histories of the 100 greatest players in the game's history. And there were like six players in that list who were just there. Dan was one. Austin was one. Artis Gilmore, Jim McDaniel. I mean, it's just that group, that one regional had, what would that be, 20% of the greatest players in the history of the game. It's staggering.
19: Yeah, if only it had been seeded like it was today, like Kentucky-Jacksonville would have been and should have been a Final Four matchup. Like Kentucky, right. North Carolina should have been in 2017.
11: No question. Now that one was one that was, you know, they still missed up until the last few years. They still missed from time to time in various circumstances. They're getting much, much better at it with the way they do the seedings. But in those days, without the seeding, without geographical adjustments. Back then, if you were Mideast, I mean, you had a chance maybe in certain circles. Like Notre Dame could sort of float a little bit. Marquette
19: Midwest.
11: Could sort of float. Yes, exactly. But like if you were St. John's, man, you weren't going to the West. That didn't happen. And Kentucky, it almost always the SEC, and maybe always, I've never researched it, but I would say pretty much every time the SEC champion was going to the Mideast.
19: Yes, I think that's true. Yesterday was Pro Day for Mark Pope and company here in Lexington. And one of the consistent themes for a lot of the folks who covered it here was about looking at the four spot for Kentucky. I think there's certainly a consensus that Wilkins, Diallo, Moncilovich, and Moreno, you have four guys who are going to eat up a lot of minutes. But who's going to be the four man? And then how is the rotation going to work beyond whoever starts at the four spot? And I was thinking about this. Didn't Villanova, because, you know, it looks there's certain lineups Kentucky could play that could be better offensively but would be more challenged rebounding-wise and maybe defensively with guys, you know, like whether you'd play Cam Williams and Momchilovich together or Braden Hawthorne out there with one of those guys, and or do you go bigger and McBride and Njai? Didn't Villanova play a four-guard lineup for a season?
11: Oh, I think they played – I mean, I think there were times when Mikal Bridges was the second-tallest player on – no, of course, he's 6'8 or whatever, but he was a true small forward, and you could even classify him as a guard if you wanted to. They had one big guy and then a lot of really quick, fast, shooting guys around him, whether it was Dante DiVincenzo, or someone like that, or Phil Booth. They played a ton of minutes. And, of course, Jalen Brunson. So there were a lot of times when they played one big and four, I think you could call them smalls, around them. And like I said, Bridges was tall and long and quick and everything, but he wasn't in any way and still is not a power player. But he won championships at Villanova and now has won one in the NBA. I think there were a lot of times they didn't have a lot of size on those Villanova teams.
19: So how did they rebound and defend?
11: Well, I mean, they defended because they were quick and fast and adjusted defensively. They switched a lot. They made sure that you were always guarded and tried to stay in the play. But offensively, they were a nightmare to play against because everybody could shoot and everybody could score. And that included the big. I don't have any doubt that if Kentucky decided that they wanted to play smaller, that Milan would be just a nightmare for teams to defend. Even teams with fairly mobile four men. I mean, you look at Florida as the team that in the SEC is the most daunting physically because the front court has been together forever and has already won a championship and earned a one seed a year ago. Those guys are all they're experienced and they're talented, but Andrew Condon would be challenged to defend Momcilovic. There's no doubt about that. It would be a tough cover for him. But of course, on the other end, you'd have to deal with the physicality and how you keep Milan out of foul trouble and how do you rebound the basketball. And when you look back, I mean, Jalen Brunson got a ton of rebounds. Phil Booth got a ton of rebounds. So that's about the guards committing to rebounding, especially on threes, making sure that they understood the flight of the ball and trying to get to that spot. That was a big part of how Villanova was able to excel, not succeed, but excel in the situations where they were playing smaller lineups.
19: To kind of maximizing your advantages, the things you do well, and trying to minimize or disguise what you don't.
11: Exactly. And that's, until Michigan won big last year and Florida won big the year before that, the game appeared to be going 100% in the opposite direction. That Villanova team was less an anomaly than it seems now. That was kind of the way the game seemed to be going. And then all of a sudden, Florida shows up with Condon at power forward and that team did play three guards, a point guard and two bigger, but still wing players. And then last year was the team that morphed into the size team, where they changed to having 6'10", 6'10", 7 feet across the front. And then of course, Michigan won it with something similar to that.
19: We're chatting with Mike DeCourcy, and we'll continue doing that after we take this time out. It is the Leach Report, and we are chatting with Mike via the Bud Light Hotline, the official beer partner of UK Athletics. 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
19: It's the Leach Report. We're chatting with Mike DeCourcy, and you can follow him at TSN Mike on X. And we were talking about Kentucky and the four spot yesterday. Alex Wilkins turned a lot of heads at the Pro Day, and Mark Pope afterward was in a talk with the SEC Network Plus team was saying that they see themselves as having two lead guards, not one point guard, with Alex and Zoom Diallo. And he said that's very NBA. Is this a team that Mark could coach kind of like an NBA coach maybe would, in terms of, in college you don't see this as much, but in the NBA, you know, with, as you go through the playoffs, you'll see a guy hadn't played, you know, in a month, and all of a sudden he becomes important because of that particular series and a matchup that they figure out that they need to work on. So, you know, in certain games, maybe, you know, you could play a little bit with Kepnang and Moreno together, say against a Florida if you needed to. Or sometimes it's Cam Williams and Momcilovic 3 and 4, or Braden Hawthorne's in there somewhere. I don't know. Just a lot of mixing and matching from game to game, depending on situation, and not always locking in on the same thing game in and game out.
11: I think you can do that situationally, but I think the best teams have their identities, and this is what we're great at, and we're going to go out and do that greatly, and you can't stop it, and you'll struggle to stop it. And then they maybe get into like a single elimination game, and somebody is stopping it. Okay, what's our change up to that? And I think that works better than constantly changing, rotating points of emphasis. And so I think that's what depth is for. Depth is about being able to rescue yourself from a given situation, or to be able to, if you're 96 Kentucky, to wear down the opposition by constantly throwing elite talent at the other team, executing at an elite level, and the other team just can't cope. And so, but I think the main thing that Kentucky wants to do is find out through the course of all these practices that they're going through is what works best for us. What do we do better than anybody else, or what is the best version of the 27 Wildcats, and then go from there. And I think it can be that you have two guards that you trust to make plays on any given circumstance, and two guards that you trust to be able to push the ball in transition, and make good decisions on the break. I that can work, but I do believe that most championship teams, and history backs me up on this, most championship teams have a point guard that they can trust in the biggest moments. And you, all you have to do is go back to last year's Michigan, and you see that there was a lot of time last year when Kaysen seemed to be their best point guard. They went up to Northwestern and struggled for about 24 minutes and were well behind. And they put LJ Kaysen into the game, and all of a sudden they come back and they win the game. And it seemed like when he went down with a torn ACL, that would be a huge problem for them. And I thought it would be a huge problem for them. And then ultimately their starter came back and said, no, I'm good, and pushed him through the NCAA tournament and became the most outstanding player in the NCAA tournament. So I think you do have to have that guy, even if that guy only shows up fully in the biggest games in March.
19: Yeah, I remember Louisville's second national title team, Billy Thompson, didn't really click in until maybe, I don't know, last couple of weeks of the regular season.
11: Yeah.
19: And then was just magnificent in March.
11: And he was one of those guys who had a huge rep, and everybody expected him to be a superstar, and it wasn't happening. And in today's basketball, with the media as they are now, and with internet and all that, and social media, it would have been a hard year for him. But then, like you said, he came through. And you go 2 years ago to Florida. I mentioned Condon before, and Condon was really poor at the Final Four, but he made five plays total in the two games that changed the games that sent them in the necessary direction. It can really make a difference for you just to have great talent, even if that talent isn't performing at the necessary level.
19: Mike DeCourcy, and we can follow him at TSN Mike on X. You see him on the Big Ten Network this season. Towards the end of the year, they'll start doing brackets for Fox Sports college basketball coverage. And then still writing some for Sporting News, right?
11: I haven't written anything yet for Sporting News. I'm hopeful to do that. But I have been writing. I've written three pieces for Seth Davis' HoopsHQ.com. And having a little fun with that. Yeah, so I've got one appearing today. I happened, for various reasons, to be in Cincinnati the day they had their tip-off banquet. So I went to the tip-off banquet and talked to their new head coach, Jared Calhoun, and listened to Joe Mazzulla, who was Calhoun's assistant coach at Fairmont State. There you go.
19: Oh, my goodness.
11: That's from Fairmont State to the NBA to holding up the Larry O'Brien Trophy in 15 years, I think. Pretty amazing.
19: Very much. Very much so. Mike DeCourcy, thank you much. We'll talk next week.
11: All right. Thanks, Tom.
19: It is the Leach Report. 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
0: 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One Wildcat birthday, Alex Groza, member of the Fabulous Five, was born on this day. 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Racing resumes today out at Keeneland. This weekend, you've got the final grade one of the fall meet, the Queen Elizabeth II Challenge Cup for three-year-old fillies. That'll be coming up on Saturday. I would imagine a lot of LSU fans will be out there on Friday. Talk to Coach Rich Brooks, and he is coming in town for Keeneland and for the game. So a little extra mojo for the Cats since he and his guys upset a number one ranked LSU team in triple overtime back in 2007. So we'll hear from Coach Brooks coming up on the show tomorrow and get set for Kentucky and LSU this weekend. Should be just a crazy, crazy atmosphere out at Kroger Field, probably starting on Friday. And remember, it is now all sold out for this weekend. We will see you tomorrow on the Leach Report, presented by Bobcat Enterprises. Have a good day.
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5: Welcome, everyone, to another edition of the KSR Pre-Show. Today is Wednesday, October 7th. I am Billy Rutledge in our Week Without Shannon the Dude. 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Big thank you to Corey Price and Cash Daniel, who have joined us the first 2 days of this week to recap a big football win over the weekend. And now we are joined by a very special guest, someone who watched the game with me in the studio last Saturday. So we've got plenty to react to. It's KSR social media extraordinaire Mario Maitland, who is in studio. We were just laughing at the photo I just posted of us from your very first Kentucky Derby a few years ago.
6: Very special day, man. That was a lot of fun.
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5: Read all about it.
6: Cover right up. Cover right up. Cover right up.
5: Do you ever read newspapers, Mario? I feel like you're a little young for newspapers.
6: In high school, I was in a lot of newspapers for basketball. So, like, yeah, I read.
5: Oh, you don't read them. You were in newspapers.
6: Okay. All right. Now, don't make me.
5: Okay. No, that's what you said.
6: I don't want to come off as that.
5: I said, do you read newspapers? You said, of course, I was in them.
6: I was in newspapers. That's why I read them. That's the only newspapers that I read was the ones that I was in.
5: Yeah, news, sports, comics, please. It was Mario went straight to the sports to see photos of himself.
6: Yeah.
5: Well, yeah. I completely understand it. Well, thanks for joining me, buddy.
6: Yeah, this is going to be fun, man. This is going to be a good one.
5: I know you're not a morning person, so this is a tough ask for Mario Maitland.
6: For you, Billy, I can make it work.
5: I'm like, Mario, do you want to carpool to the remote? It's an hour and a half away. No, we can save some gas.
6: No, I'm night
5: it's
6: out.
5: Always no.
6: I'm a night
5: I'd rather
6: out.
5: Go with Ryan because I'd rather sleep in an extra 30 to 45 minutes. I understand. I see how it is.
6: Ryan is my road trip buddy, though. I will say that.
5: Yeah. Well, hopefully you're getting ready for a road trip to Oklahoma. If the Cats beat LSU, it sounds like you're hitting the road.
6: You think we're actually doing that? Was he serious? Billy, you were serious?
5: I don't know what to think when he says things like that, because he very well could be. Like, Kentucky could beat LSU. This fan base could get in a tizzy, and he could just decide you guys are going to Norman.
6: Hey, nothing wrong with that, man. I do owe him one after the carpet incident, so I guess I could hop in the car and we can go to Oklahoma. 13-hour drive, so I guess we could do that.
5: I told myself I wasn't going to bring that up today, but it is carpet in the studios, Mario. So if you could save that for after the show,
6: that's okay, man. That's okay.
5: That would be great.
6: Get your jokes in, man. I knew you had one.
5: Oh, well, I told you I was gonna avoid it today, but you brought it up first.
6: By the way, are you feeling well? You sound, your voice is a little raspy.
5: I am sick, but I show up, Mario. This is what I do. Some people are, get sick and they don't want to infect the office. I've got to come in or this place falls apart without
6: me. So I'll be sick in about 2 days.
5: Probably. Okay. Just stay on that side of the room and I think we'll be fine. But if you don't know Mario, just go online and you can see his presence. He has grown the KSR, the show their Twitter account to 10,000 followers. The Instagram account is now at 40,000 followers.
6: Oh, yeah.
5: And the Mario Maitland KSR The Show TikTok account now has over about 50,000 followers online.
6: Let's go, man.
5: That's impressive, dude. That congratulations.
6: Yeah, thank you. I appreciate you giving me my flowers, man. But we still got ways to go. We still got ways to go.
5: Well, I still remember your first week on the job. That was the week Calipari decided to walk his dog in a stroller and decided to leave, which was one of the more bizarre weeks in Kentucky history. And that was your first week on the job.
6: Yeah.
5: And now you've grown these social media accounts to what they are today. So that's really impressive. Have you learned what works on social media?
6: Oh, definitely. Definitely. I can put out a clip and I could literally tell you what Kentucky fans are going to say before I put out the clip.
5: Well, now you sound like me doing a show with Shannon every day. I know what Shannon's going to say before he's gonna he says say. It.
6: Yeah, yes. It's like the same thing, man. You kind of just learn on the fly.
5: So you know what works and what doesn't.
6: I definitely
5: What's
6: know
5: What's something
6: works.
5: That's worked lately? Is it these fancy cameras that are able to film
6: they
5: that?
6: Help. Yeah, no, they definitely make my job a lot easier. The cameras make my job a lot easier. They definitely work. Reaction videos work. You know, those are kind of very popular. And you know, obviously, like, trending topics always work. You know, whatever everybody wants to talk about, like football, the football season. You know, everybody wants to talk about the football season. So you definitely want to put a lot more football clips, football content out there compared to, like, basketball, where fans are a little bit skeptical of, you know.
5: And you do some other creative stuff, like rapid questions, rapid fire, or, like, you know, surprising us with here or there when it comes to games that you can play, like name the most underrated Kentucky basketball player of all time. Do you remember what I said for that one?
6: Yeah, I think you said Anthony Davis was like overrated.
5: No, that was a different video. I caught some heat for that one too, but
6: okay.
5: I'm tired of the same dumb answers every time we do a video. Everybody agrees. I think I said Eric Bledsoe as the most underrated player of the Cal era.
6: That's a big one.
5: Which, you know, he sacrificed a role and let John Wall play the point, right? So, I mean, there was some stuff there. But I did want to give you some flowers. You've done a great job building the social media, and I think you've exposed KSR to a whole different audience of people that only get it through their phones. Right?
6: Yeah, for sure. I can't tell you how many times I'll go to games and people will be like, oh, are you with KSR? We see you on TikTok. We see KSR on TikTok all the time. So, like, it's really cool to see, like, people are noticing, you know, the brand itself a lot more.
5: Mario is very popular. I mean, if you think people come up to Matt, you should see when Mario walks around.
6: That's not true.
5: They love Mario. And they also loved you at Media Madness, the basketball game.
6: Oh, yeah, that was a lot of fun, man. Can we talk about that? Yeah. Man, that was a lot of fun.
5: You haven't been on the air since Media Madness.
6: I haven't, man.
5: So you haven't been able to talk about it.
6: I haven't.
5: We've only heard secondhand stories from the guy that was, you know, too afraid to play, Matt Jones.
6: Speaking of Matt Jones, he compared me to Michael Jordan.
5: If he's comparing
6: me to Michael Jordan, you're Steve Kerr, right? Like, you're Steve Kerr, right?
5: I was pacing the floor.
6: You were.
5: Okay, that's what I was doing.
6: You definitely were. I will say this. Everybody's been getting on Billy for shooting a lot, but I blame Big Frank, our coach, who wrote on the clipboard, like right before the championship game, he wrote on the clipboard in all caps. He said, shoot it if you're open. And you did that.
5: He did.
6: Billy. You did that, Billy. So you were just listening. You're coachable.
5: Coachable.
6: You're coachable, bro.
5: And here's the thing. And I told Cash this yesterday. I hit a couple in practice. Moreno thought I was better than I was. Malachi's my guy. He will forever
6: Malachi
5: be my guy.
6: Malachi believes in you, man.
5: Because the championship game came around and he picked me for the starting five.
6: He did.
5: And then decided not to sub, which I would have. You know, in hindsight, maybe we could have put Drew in and given me a breather, but
6: he had a lot of faith.
5: I appreciate the confidence that Malachi had.
6: Malachi
5: in me.
6: Had a lot of faith in you.
5: Only person that has more confidence in me is myself.
6: Yes,
5: it seems like that Billy confidence did take over. But I had a great time. You were balling, dude. I think you were head and shoulders better than.
6: I wish it was longer. That's my only complaint.
5: Everybody there.
6: I wish the games were a little bit longer. They just felt so short. We only had like five possessions and. You know, you shot on most of the positions,
5: okay,
6: so it was like, it was hard, you know, it was a little bit harder than I thought it was going to be, but I just wish it was longer.
5: So Nick Roush and Adam Luckett did the football postgame show on Saturday night, and Stephen Peake was in the booth with them.
6: Yeah.
5: And so during the commercial break, I said, hey, put Stephen on the mic for a second.
6: Okay.
5: I said, Stephen, I just have to apologize for all the shots that I took.
6: Oh, man.
5: Apologize? Well, I heard from Drew that it was Stephen's dream to, like, shoot a shot in the championship game. Like, to, like, make a three in front of Mark Pope. Like, this is something
6: don't be
5: he's
6: too
5: been
6: hard
5: dreaming
6: on
5: about.
6: Billy, don't be too hard on yourself. You were just listening to Big Frank.
5: I was just letting it fly.
6: You were listening to Big Frank, man. He said shoot it, so.
5: He did. So
6: coachable.
5: I had a great time at Media Madness with you. Thank you for leading us to a championship that day. And hopefully we can defend our title.
6: We have to. I know they're going to probably think of something new, you know, but yeah, I'm excited for it.
5: Well, speaking of new, Mario still updates his podcast feed as well as all the KSR happenings that he does. The What's Next podcast, which I saw you took 20 Beckham to Bugsy's Entertainment. You guys played putt-putt. And when you figured out the mic situation, it was a cool broadcast.
6: Oh, yeah, it was a lot of fun. We played putt-putt. I beat him in bowling. He's probably the worst at putt-putt, and he's pretty bad at bowling as well. So it was a lot of fun. It was easy. You know, I got the W. But, yeah, it was a good episode, man. I'm excited to, you know, kind of keep that thing going. You know, I kind of pushed it to the side in terms of priorities, but, like, it's still there.
5: So what's next for Mario Maitland, if I could be corny here for a second? I mean,
7: it's a good question.
5: This is, you know, obviously you do a great job with KSR and building that following, but what do you want to do with your life, Mario? What's next for you?
6: I like covering Kentucky. So, like, I definitely see a future, you know, here being in Kentucky and covering it. And then I want to just grow my brand to a national level. Obviously, you know, we want to see success in that realm. But for me, like right for now, I try to take things like one step at a time. Like for me, it's just about like having a good year. You know, I had a really good summer overall, one of my best summers ever in my career. So I want to have a good fall and I want to have a good spring. So I'm just taking it one step at a time. I'm not really looking too far into the future.
5: Okay.
6: Trying to dominate the now, trying to dominate what I can do, you know, each week or, you know, each month. That's kind of where I'm looking at it.
5: Are you with the Will Stein one day mindset? Next play mindset.
6: I think I said that to you in Midnight Madness when you missed. I was like, Billy, next play. Come on. Next play, bro.
5: Out of breath. Just look at, I hustled, right?
6: I got up and down the floor. I was playing defense.
5: Yeah. I got some huge rebounds. You know, Dennis Rodman was an important role player on the Bulls too, Mario. Well,
6: so. Ryan did make a good point. Like, is it really a rebound if it just drops into your hands, really? You did lead us some rebounds. I will give you that.
5: We didn't need that point from Ryan Lemon, who I do enjoy your fast food reviews with Ryan.
6: Oh, yeah, those have been a lot of fun.
5: My favorite videos that you guys do.
6: Yeah. You got any recommendations on where we should go next?
5: Jack Brown's here in Lexington, Kentucky is my favorite lunch spot. That's not fast food. So.
6: Yeah. No, that's still good, though. I like Jack Brown's.
5: Yeah, Jack Brown's.
6: We had that before the game.
5: That's right.
6: Saturday.
5: Yeah, you went and got some cheeseburgers for us, so it was good. You know, Mario, it's a funny business that we're in because, you know, I went to a school for broadcast journalism at Western Kentucky. In high school, I did play-by-play for girls basketball, boys basketball, football. I knew I wanted to be in radio, but yet all of that didn't matter. The only reason I got a job at iHeart was that I had a fraternity brother that was in the sales department at iHeart. Got me an interview for a part-time job for a job I was overqualified for, and you only needed a GED to get.
6: Yeah.
5: Like, it is unbelievable how hard I worked to try to get in this field, but yet it was just a who you know
6: yes.
5: got me the job.
6: Yes, absolutely. But I will say everything that you've done has prepared you, though.
5: 100%.
6: Yeah, everything has you. Yeah, that's one thing.
5: My hard work and working to where I am today would not have happened without the background that I had.
6: Exactly.
5: But, like, people ask, you know, me and probably you all the time, like, how do I get in this business? How do I do something like this? College degrees have never been less important nowadays. It's about who you meet and who you know. Those true. Connections are the most important. How did you start with KSR?
6: Just like how you said, the people you meet, the connections you have. Like, I had my podcast. I had Matt on, you know, and that's kind of how that's why I'm here today. You know, I had Matt on my podcast and, you know, he was looking for a social guy and a guy who could, like, run social media. And I was like, I kind of do that every day with my podcast. So basically, like, my podcast was like I was in training for my job today. So, like, it definitely has a lot to do with who you know, if you can get into the right spaces. But it's not 100%. I can't give it to the credit. Like, I can't give all the credit to who you know. You still got to, like, be able to do what you got to do and know your stuff.
5: Well, here's the thing. I brought this up because I had a professor at UK ask me to come speak to their class in December.
6: Yeah. I want to go to that. I just want to sit in the audience.
5: Well, I feel like I have a little imposter syndrome for the first time in my life. I've never had that. Billy Confidence always thought he belonged.
6: Yeah.
5: But when a professor at UK wants you to come speak to their class,
6: you gotta do it. You better do it. Especially my alma mater. You better do it.
5: What am I going to say
6: to
5: these kids?
6: Nah, of course you
5: do. That would leave an impact. But let me run it by you real quick, Mario, and you tell me if you think this is a advice for the younger generation. Uh-huh. I would not do what I did, which is taking a part-time job and working your way up, because those part-time jobs just don't exist like they do, like they used to. You know, you go and go out and create your own content. Mm-hmm. You show that you can do it on a consistent basis. Go start a YouTube channel or a TikTok account and post daily for 4 years.
7: Yeah.
5: You know what I mean? That will get recognized and you will start to build a following.
7: Absolutely.
5: And I think that is your foothold into getting to where you want to be in a media industry. Would you agree with that?
6: That's the best advice. That's the best. I tell people that all the time. Just do it on your own. Start off on your own. Create your own podcast. Create your own like accounts. Run your own social media. You get to learn and like figure things out like, you know, as time goes on. So like I that's great advice. 100% agree with you on that.
5: Okay, we're on the same page then.
6: We are. We are, baby.
5: You want to come with me to this talk?
6: I'm going to be there. I'm sitting in the stands.
5: Okay. Well, I'm not allowing you to film that. You are not getting a quick view.
6: That is my job.
5: You're not getting a quick view online. It's not a celebration or the marquees situation that
6: you
5: happened
6: last
5: week.
6: You will be mic'd up and we're going to be filming.
5: Listen, I guess that is the thing about Mario. He sold his soul for content.
6: That's hilarious.
5: 859-280-2287. We'll take some of your phone calls today. Mario was at Kentucky Men's Basketball Pro Day yesterday.
6: Oh, yeah. I can't wait to talk about it.
5: I want to get some reaction to that.
6: Pumped.
5: Also, we got a football jersey reveal for Kentucky LSU. The Power K is back, and they're looking pretty sweet. So we got plenty to talk about today. It's Billy Rutledge and Mario Maitland in for Shannon the Dude this morning. We'll be right back here on the KSR Pre-Show.
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5: Welcome back. It is the KSR pre-show. Billy Rutledge and Mario Maitland, _3, as you would follow him on social media. How do you decide when to post under your own account and what to the other accounts?
6: That's a good question. I kind of just do it randomly.
5: Okay, so it's just whatever Mario thinks in the moment.
6: Yeah, yeah. Or if I feel something like something a little bit more connected to that clip that I'm putting out, I'm probably going to put it on my account.
5: Okay.
6: Like Big Boo Madness not being, you know, the best as it usually is, I put that on my account because I felt that. I was like, wasn't the same. Didn't feel the same.
5: Well, one thing you've gotten better at is angles. I remember you getting chastised a little bit sometimes about the angles you would film at sometimes.
6: Yeah.
5: You got to come up maybe a little bit higher and not get the lower angle.
6: So
5: you were learning, Mario.
6: I was recording at my height angle.
5: Well, you learned a lot yesterday at Pro Day for Kentucky men's basketball. What were some of your takeaways, Mario? Who stood out to Mario Maitland yesterday?
6: You want the positives or the negatives first? What do you want?
5: Negatives?
6: Do you want the positive or the negatives?
5: I want the positives. Keep it rolling with the positives first.
6: Okay, first positive. Uzma. A lot better than a lot of people might think.
5: NJ, right?
6: Yes, mm-hmm. A lot. 6'11", can really do anything on the floor. He could put the ball on the floor. He could shoot it. He could stretch the floor. I know he had concerns about that four spot. He's probably gonna be your guy at the four. That's no disrespect or no diss to Justin McBride. He played well as at Pro Day, but Uzma, he's probably he looked the best out there at Pro Day.
5: Definitive.
6: Yeah, he did. He was very impressive. This is one guy we never really talk about on the team.
5: That's true.
6: You remember Billy. In the media press conference, Alex Wilkins asked me who's my favorite player to cover and who's my least favorite player to cover. Uzma was my least because I didn't know anything about him.
5: Yeah.
6: So like seeing the performance he had yesterday. Yeah.
5: Which got quite the reaction from the guys when you said that. I don't think they expected you to answer the question, Mario. When they said,
6: "What was I supposed to say? What would you say?"
5: You give a coach speak answer and you say it. You know,
6: you're saying I'm not media trained, Billy.
5: Probably not. No, okay. I think you're still learning about that. So NJ was the standout for you.
6: Standout for me, Alex Wilkins.
5: Heard this guy can shoot. I saw him shoot in the 3-point contest. So you're shaking your head though.
6: He's confidence. Like he's a confident player.
5: Oh,
6: man. He has star written all over him. I'll tell you that. He has star written all over him. Another thing I noticed about Alex Wilkins, he can play the point guard too a little bit. He's probably gonna play the two, you know, right with Zoom, but he can play point guard if needed. Very good playmaker. You know, that was one thing I wasn't sure if he was good at, being able to make plays for his teammates. He can make plays. He can really pass it. But, yeah, he's a star. He took a lot of logo threes, you know, made a few logo threes. You know, he's definitely talented, and I could definitely see him being a star for Kentucky.
5: The guard from
6: lottery. Potential lottery. I don't know if he can do it, but the skill set is definitely there.
5: He's the one from Furman, correct?
6: Yes. This is a guy, Billy, who told me in July to go watch his highlights. Me and him are just talking. He's like, "You need to go watch my highlights at Furman and see what I can do." And I'm like, "Okay, yeah, I'll do that. And he's like, he's telling me I can't wait for Rupp this season. This is a confident dude. Like he's all about the confidence, man.
5: Well, you should go watch my highlights, Mario.
6: I do. Is this on YouTube?
5: I'm going to plead the fifth there about where you can find my highlights.
6: I'm going to go search it up. I'm going to find it.
5: Well, I mean, Corey Price might find it before you, but, you know, there's something out there for you.
6: Mm-hmm.
5: How has this changed your expectations for the season?
6: They're a lot better. I will say they're a better team than last year. They're definitely a better team than last year.
5: They have
6: the best shooter in the country, Milan. Like every time I watch him, it's like he reminds me why he's the best shooter in the country. I will say this. Coach Pope came in here like about 2 months ago over the summer. And like during the breaks, he told us, you know, a lot of things. And I will say that everything that he said is exactly true.
5: Now, careful. Some of this was off the record, right?
6: Yeah. Okay. Some of this was off the record. I will say he did say that, you know, Milan is a better shooter than Kobe Bryant. And the thing about Milan, he makes contested shots look easy. And I seen that yesterday. Like, he makes contested shots look easy. He'll come down, like, pin downs and just, like, you know, throw it up like he's Klay Thompson or Ray Allen. Like, he
5: saw a turnaround he did yesterday.
6: A turnaround. Like, he makes contested shots look so easy, man. I seen a little bit of glimpses of, flashes of what Braden can do. You know, I think the thing for Braden is
5: Braden Hawthorne.
6: Mm-hmm. I think for him it's just like consistency. Like, are you going to get something from him every single game? You know, he looks like he put a little bit of weight on, but he definitely showed flashes. And then the backcourt, Zoom and Alex, I think they're fine, man. I think they're going to be just fine. I honestly think that they can. I don't want to put, you know, my, you know, it's hard to say. I think they're going to be a lot better. Everybody's saying Aberdeen, the OA were really good. I think they're going to be better than
5: Well, there's not a ton of depth at the guard spot right now. Mason Williams, maybe he's a little better than advertised.
6: He's another guy that stood out last night. Takes care of the ball really well. You know, he doesn't throw turnovers. He's really good as a backup point guard. Like, he's very reliable for a freshman. You know, I think it's just I've seen everything from him. It's just like, let's just see what he does when these games start.
5: Like, involved, I've seen everything, like how a point guard should be. Yeah, you know, yelling at players, telling them to get in the right spot.
6: He's miles ahead for a freshman. He's miles ahead.
5: So what's the negative?
6: Negatives. There's not one, and hear me out.
5: Your negative is there's not one negative?
6: No, hear me out. There's not one person that stood out to me defensively.
5: Oh, ouch.
6: Yeah, there's not one person that stood out to me defensively. Malachi's a decent shot blocker, I will say, but defensively, I don't. They have the potential to be a great defensive team, a good defensive team because of their length. They have a lot of length. On the floor. I don't know if Zoom Diallo is 6'6", by the way. He's listed as 6'6". I don't know if he's 6'6", but back to the defense, man. Yeah, I don't know if that's going to be like their, you know, calling card, you know, for this season.
5: So they're going to have to outscore some teams is what you're saying this year.
6: I also have some other negatives.
5: Oh, you got more negatives.
6: Injuries, of course. Trent Noah didn't play. Cam Williams was on the floor shooting before he was in the shooting drill, so that's kind of a positive thing. Another negative, I don't even know if it's a negative, it's just kind of weird. I seen Mark Pope, he had a KY Till I Die shirt on. I wasn't going to say anything, Billy. I've seen it when I walked in and I wasn't going to say anything. And then, you know, a few people text me and it was like, why does Mark have a KY Till I Die
5: shirt?
6: That's
5: a Jasper thing, right?
6: It's a Jasper
5: thing. He had that on his truck. That was his like credo.
6: Drew texted me, you know, he's like, he asked me the same question, like, why does Mark Pope have that? It's kind of interesting. And then Jasper's uncle texted me. He's like, why does Pope have that on? Uh-oh. So a little weird. I don't know if it's negative. It's just weird. It's just something that I noticed there. But overall.
5: You think that was a shot?
6: I don't know if it was a shot. I don't know if it was a shot, but.
5: KY till the check clears, I guess, right? I mean, we learned that from Jasper, but.
6: Yeah, maybe he's just supporting Kentucky, the state of Kentucky. Yeah, I don't know. But the negatives, I would say that, it's going to be interesting.
5: I thought you were
6: going to
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5: Welcome back. 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Man, why is Matt posting that photo of me for the show thread this morning, Mario?
6: LVP, baby, LVP.
5: I do appreciate the headband and basketball shoes, courtesy of Mario.
6: How was the basketball shoes?
5: They were fine.
6: Those were my worst shoes, by the way. I gave you my worst
5: shoes. There was no traction on the bottom of them. I mean, I tried tested them out as soon as I put them on. I'm like,
6: yeah.
5: What are these, Mario?
6: Would you rather those or would you rather Hokas?
5: No, those. I appreciate that. The Hokas would not have worked.
6: Yeah.
5: But no, I that is posted this morning, and so we can all relive that photo on Matt's Twitter page. Mario, what year were you born in?
6: 1999.
5: You are like me. You were born in the mid to late 90s. We belong to a generation between millennials and Gen Z. They're calling it Zillennials.
6: Zillennials.
5: Zillennials make up the most unique childhood experience of all time. They experienced the shift from an offline childhood to a world dominated by smartphones and social media.
6: That's true. We know about MySpace, but we also know about, you know, Instagram and Snapchat. We lived through the social media era for sure.
5: I remember I got a smartphone in sixth grade.
6: It was
5: a flip phone.
6: Was it a flip?
5: And I spent $2 for the Do Your Chang Hang Low ringtone.
6: Okay.
5: It was the greatest thing in the world at the time.
6: Do you remember the psychics? The one that you would flip and the screen would flip around? You remember those?
5: No, I didn't have the psychic. No, okay. I had the LG Dare.
6: All the cool kids had the psychics.
5: This was before iPhone. These kids today, they don't know what it was like.
6: No, they don't.
5: Shifting into the new cell phone world. I had a house phone back in the day, too. Did you have a house phone?
6: What do you mean? Oh, okay. Yeah, I did. I was confused. I thought you meant you walked around with the house phone.
5: No. Like a landline.
6: Gotcha. Yeah, like, I had a house phone.
5: And like a computer that didn't work if the landline was in use.
6: Landline? I'm not sure.
5: See, I was 95. You were 99. And there's still a gap in between
6: there.
5: There's
6: a little bit of a gap.
5: But Zillennials, we have to stick together.
6: Yes,
5: because we went through one of the more unique childhood experiences of all time.
6: We're 90s babies.
5: Speaking of unique, is it hard to be critical of Kentucky athletes when you're friends with the players?
6: That's a good question.
5: That's
6: a good question.
5: Matt has talked about this a lot. You know, he befriended Vince Marrow.
6: Yeah.
5: And Dwayne Peavy, and at times has had to be critical of the guys. John Calipari was one of those as well. Mark Stoops, who would come on the show all the time.
6: Yeah.
5: But then there's a point where you have to be honest and real. And if you're going to be honest and real, and that's what your shtick is about, sometimes you got to say things about people you care about.
6: I mean, that's kind of the business we live in, you know, every day. You know, we owe it to the people that listen to us to be honest and be, you know, say exactly what we see out there. For me, yeah, I try to, you know, I'm going to say what I believe. You know, that's kind of why I'm here, right? You know, if you have me on this show, I'm going to tell you my honest opinion. I told you, you know, Kentucky doesn't look great defensively. You know, there was no one that really stood out defensively. But offensively, like this team can put up 100 points in some games. I can definitely see that. I mean, there's multiple possessions I seen yesterday that it was just a 3-point attempted. It was just like they shoot a lot of threes, man. They get them up. They definitely get them up. But yeah, there's some positives and negatives. But you know, I try to be, you know, honest and give my honest opinion. No matter what it is.
5: See, I like what you did there. You shifted the narrative, right? It wasn't about the negative defense. Yeah. You went immediately to the scoring on offense.
6: Yeah.
5: That's what you have to do. You have to play this game a little bit.
6: For sure, man. They got a lot of good things, and then they have some bad things. Like every team, there was no perfect team out there. You know, there's teams that have, you know, things that they struggle with, and there's teams that, you know, have things that they do really well with. So
5: that's true, Mario. We're human.
6: We are human.
5: And even robots aren't perfect. AI has gotten a lot of things wrong lately. But right now, something that's floating around online right now, I'm not sure if this is real or not. It may be AI.
6: Okay.
5: Somebody may have been fooled for AI about this. But in the LSU facilities, they are showing a Kenny Minchie quote, which reads, LSU defense hasn't seen anyone like us in our offensive line yet.
6: Where is this? Is this at LSU?
5: This is at the LSU football facility.
6: He never said that.
5: Video boards in the locker room.
6: He never said that, did he?
5: That's what I was going to ask you. Did you hear Kenny Minchie ever say this?
6: That doesn't even sound like Kenny Minchie would say that. Why would they put that up?
5: See, I don't know. That's strange, weird. Isn't it?
6: Yeah, that's weird.
5: I mean, I get
6: is it in the LSU? Is it in the football facility?
5: Yes.
6: Oh, wow.
5: In the football facility.
6: This is some motivational
5: stuff.
6: So
5: maybe somebody will have to check in with us, and if that is real, please send it to us. Will Stein spoke to the media yesterday, but I don't think Kenny did.
6: I don't even sound like Kenny would say something like that.
5: He seems like he's a very reserved guy.
6: Yeah, he's very reserved. Yeah,
5: we had him on KSR. He said SpongeBob's his favorite TV show, which,
6: yeah.
5: I mean, I'm young, but that made me feel old a little bit.
6: Did it?
5: Oh, yeah.
6: Yeah. I couldn't see him saying that. That's crazy. I think it's for motivation. That's wild.
5: Well,
6: they
5: maybe
6: need motivation for Lane, Kentucky.
5: Yeah, maybe Lane Kiffin got fooled by heavy.com. So Mario, let's play a quick game of real or fake news headlines. I'll give you a headline. You tell me if it's real
6: let's
5: or it's
6: do it.
5: Fake.
6: Let's do it.
5: Here's the first one. Hardware store starts renting out tools along with someone who knows how to use them.
6: I'm gonna say fake on that one.
5: Fake.
6: Wait. Was I right? Was I right?
5: You got that right.
6: Let's go, baby.
5: That is a fake headline. Here's another one. Scientists reveal AI-powered computer that can read your mind through brain scans.
6: Ooh. See, I would believe that. I would believe that.
5: Real.
6: Got it right. Let's go.
5: Scientists have built an AI system that can recreate pictures people are looking at by studying their brain scans.
6: Oh, that's kind of crazy, though. That's fake.
5: No, that's real.
6: Is that real?
5: That was me explaining the story that you just said.
6: Oh, okay.
5: No, that is real.
6: Okay, I got you.
5: No, you're good. Okay, next
6: one,
5: Mario.
6: I thought we were on the next one.
5: No, okay. Next one. Woman sues Las Vegas bar after injuries from riding world-famous Gyratin Johnson mechanical member bull.
6: That sounds very real.
5: That is real.
6: That sounds very real.
5: You're doing good at this. Here's another one. 2 weeks after pranking her boyfriend with a fake lottery win, he wins $1.3 million.
6: Fake. That is a real story.
5: What a real story. Thought she fooled her husband into thinking they had won $330,000 in the lottery. He ended up buying a ticket later that week and then won the actual lottery.
6: Does he share it with her after?
5: He better. That's the quickest way to be sleeping on the couch. Let me tell you that.
6: Okay, married man.
5: That's right. And one final one. Retired teacher opens weekend school for adults who want to learn cursive again.
6: What? Fake.
5: That's correct. Fake.
6: Fake. Like what?
5: So 4 of 5. That's pretty good, Mario.
6: That's not bad.
5: That is pretty good. Better than Shannon and I when we try to get our headlines right before the show starts.
0: I got a good sense of AI and what's fake and what's real.
5: I mean, I'm sure if anybody is dealing with AI, it's social media influencers, yeah. right? Do you use AI at all?
0: From time to time.
5: Oh, yeah. You do?
0: Yeah.
5: What do you use AI for? Like captions?
0: So, yeah, I try to like look for like, I use it for content ideas sometimes. Like I'll throw it into content ideas. Like what's a good content idea? Some of the things it spits out, it's just like, no, like absolutely not.
5: Oh, so you're asking it like what your next video could be and stuff like that.
0: Yeah, sometimes. Yeah, when I'm running dry, I'm like, oh, I need something. I need some. Let me see, you know, what AI, if it has any content ideas.
5: Well, what is not AI is the Kentucky football uniforms that just got released this morning on social media.
0: You like those? I like those.
5: I do like those. I'm going to retweet those now.
0: I like the
5: at Billy R Sports.
0: It doesn't have like the Kentucky wording on the jersey. It just has the number in the front. Oh, those are tough.
5: Yeah, like, and it's got tough. Like the cat's stripe on the sleeve, and that white stripe kind of makes it that old school classic look. Yeah. You know, Will Stein took to the podium yesterday and said the first piece of Kentucky memorabilia he put on was a plastic helmet that had the old Power K logo on it. That's the logo that his dad played under when he was at Kentucky. So there's a lot of symbolism there, and he's decided to bring it back, and people seem to like it. Do you like it as a younger person?
0: Do I like the Power K?
5: Yeah.
0: I'm not crazy over it, but I think it's cool that they're switching things up, like you know, not keeping their ordinary logo. I think it's like I'm all for like new creative ideas. Like I like the denim jerseys they did last year. I think it's cool. I think it's very cool.
5: New creative ideas that Kentucky has had is lowering concession prices, trying to engage the audience more. And Kentucky has seen a 6% increase in attendance in their first three home games. It's the third biggest increase in the SEC this year. 61,308 people on average have attended the games each.
0: I will say this. This has been, for me covering Kentucky, I've been covering Kentucky 3 years now. This is definitely the best year so far. And then we're only, four games in? So, like, yeah. The experience, like, I wish you could go out there on the field and see how it is. Like, especially that Alabama game was incredible. But, yeah, like, the atmosphere, it's definitely better.
5: Yeah, tell me about, like, covering games. Like, you have an interesting job because you're not there's some photographers that'll go buy these $2,000 camera lenses and then sit in the end zone and wait for somebody to get close and take photos. You have a little bit of a different job.
0: It's a little bit different. I'm more trying to get, you know, what you don't see on TV. Matt always told me, try to get things that you don't see on TV. And that's like the crowd going crazy, fan interactions, stuff like that. That's kind of what I do. I try to get that with my iPhone, stuff like that. I don't usually carry my camera around to take photos. But yeah, I try to get this stuff that you don't see on TV.
5: Right. I think Stephen Peake does a good job. Second mention of Stephen.
0: He's awesome.
5: Today, he does really good stuff on those journey videos that they go on and filming the crowd and the opposing crowd giving the bird after they lose the game. It can be a hostile environment, but you were in studio with me for the last road game. You didn't make the trip, so
0: I didn't.
5: We did our own celebrating.
0: I wasn't even planning on it, man. I thought Kentucky had a open practice. That's why I stood. You know, I stuck around, but it wasn't open to media. But yeah, we had a lot of fun, man. We was sitting watching.
5: I can't even celebrate without getting.
0: Yeah, I got to see what you do on behind the scenes. A lot of work, man. A lot of work. It's definitely a lot of hours you put in. I tip my hat off to you with that. It's cool.
5: Yeah, it just doesn't happen, Mario. Somebody's got to go back there and put it all on the air and tell Tom when he's going to break and things like that. So there is a process there. If you'd like to fill in for me so I can go to one of these games one of these days, that'd be great,
0: Mario. Are you asking me to fill in for you?
5: Yeah, why don't you learn my job so I could go to a game.
0: Sorry.
5: I could show you how a social media account runs, let me tell you.
0: Not happening.
5: Okay, well, let me ask you something else. What are you driving around these days, Mario?
0: What's my car? I have an Audi.
5: You have an Audi?
0: Yeah.
5: Oh, that's right. That's right. Yeah. You got the Audi going on.
0: Well, I got the little Audi going.
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5: Welcome back. 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Nobody calling today. I guess they don't want to talk to
0: me. They don't want to talk to me, man.
5: So
0: I think it's you, though.
5: We'll welcome in a Drew from Madisonville who will join us on
0: the show.
5: Drew? Good morning, Drew. How are you?
3: I'm doing well, guys. How are you all? Big fan. First-time caller. Long-time listener.
10: He's a caller.
5: He's a
3: caller. I'm a caller. Just pretend you don't see me sitting next to you right now.
5: Well, caller, do you have any Power K merch on? I mean, I figure with the Power K game this weekend, you'd have some Power K stuff on.
3: Wearing the hat right now. I had a good cry this morning when they released it.
5: Oh, yeah. What'd you think of the uniform?
3: Perfection. Yeah. Every little detail. You know, I talked to our guy, Freddie Maggard, yesterday. He wore this exact uniform and beat LSU in 1989.
5: Yeah.
3: And he had a few things. He was like, I hope they put the two stripes on the helmet. Just little details like that. And got the two stripes, cats on the sleeve, little cats right there on the front, whatever you call that. It's just, they nailed it. They didn't get lazy and just slap a K on a helmet and take it out there. They really, really hit every note here.
0: I was telling him I like the no Kentucky. It's just like the number on the front.
3: Yep. Throwback.
0: That's sick.
5: Yeah. You see how much it means to him, Mario? Yeah, like this, it does mean a lot to a lot of people.
0: He grew up with the Power K, man. Yeah. He definitely cares about it.
5: Yeah. So the excitement building for this weekend, obviously we'll be talking about that all week and on KSR coming up next. But while Mario is a guest here on the KSR pre-show, let's talk some Mario topics, can we?
0: What are Mario topics?
5: Well, the first is Bronny James.
0: Oh, yeah. Let's talk about him.
5: He's left in L.A. after his father left him to go to Philadelphia.
0: Yeah.
5: But Mario, LeBron really is doing it. He's commuting from NYC to Philly in a helicopter.
0: Yeah, that's kind of weird.
5: The helicopter and transportation is free thanks to a deal he got with Fanatics.
0: Why is he doing that? I feel like that's so extra. Every day you got to just, helicopter.
5: Every day he's got to go. He's fascinated with living in New York City, I guess. And so he wants the helicopter from New York to Philadelphia. I feel like
0: that's really extra. Isn't that kind of dangerous, too?
5: Well, that's what I'm worried about. I mean, the whole Kobe thing.
0: Yeah.
5: I mean, it just seems a little unnecessary, but to each their own. It's estimated cost between $4,000 and $10,000 every time he makes a one-way trip in that helicopter.
0: Yeah, well, that's LeBron James. Money is not an issue for him. Although I've heard he's really, like, cheap, and he's like, he likes to, like, you know, he's very...
5: Oh, is he frugal?
0: Yeah, like he doesn't like to spend a lot. But in that case, I don't know.
5: You could tell in his contract he's only making two-year, $8 million deal with Philadelphia. Milan Momcilovic is making more than LeBron James will make this year
0: insane.
5: In Philadelphia.
0: That's honestly insane.
5: So what's Bronny going to do? Is he just going to be left in L.A.?
0: Don't say that. Bronny had a good game. What, it was yesterday? Bronny? Yeah, I seen highlights on Twitter. Don't ignore Bronny's success.
5: Was that AI?
0: No, it was actually real. Bronny's going to probably be the sixth man for the Lakers this season. I'm calling it right now.
5: Drew, is that AI in the LSU football facility? Those Kenny Minchie quotes. Have you seen that too?
3: It is AI. We've done some digging today.
5: It is AI.
3: We have the KSR website, the whole team. We all got in a huddle and broke out and went to all our people and asked questions and did some uncovering, and we found that Kenny Minchie has not said that.
5: Investigative journalism being done.
0: That didn't sound like Kenny Minchie.
5: No.
3: And he hadn't really done any interviews. So I don't know. Maybe he said it at like a restaurant. Someone overheard him.
5: Right.
3: But he has not said that publicly.
5: Yeah, it was only Stein talking yesterday.
0: Yeah.
5: So for that.
3: Let's just say it's made up. What do you make of having fake bulletin board material?
5: I think they're scared if that's the case.
0: Need some extra motivation, I guess.
5: What is the picture real? Like, is there like an hour? Are they actually hanging that up, or is the whole thing fake, Drew? I mean, I guess the whole thing must be fake, right?
3: Yeah, I'm pulling up because I need to get a look at it here. But yeah, the quote is definitely fake. It was just like a big, I don't know what the picture was, but it just Minchie?
5: Yeah, it was just Minchie. But I you know, I guess I'm just curious. I wonder if it really is up in the football facility.
3: I think so. I mean,
0: we've seen it.
5: I guess that's Lane trying to lean into what can I do to make our team motivated the most. He really is the biggest villain in all of sports.
0: You think so?
5: Oh, yeah.
0: Like, of all time, like, you would rank him the biggest villain. I know.
5: Of all time? That's tough.
3: No, there's some bad people out there.
5: Yeah, he leans into it, though. Like, he embraces being a villain. Some people don't like to be told that they're the one that causes things to go wrong, right? Yeah,
0: That's a good point.
5: He definitely does.
0: He's up there, though. He's up there.
3: We need our hot yoga studios to turn him down when he shows up.
0: That's right.
3: Weekend.
0: I remember he did that.
3: Yeah. He can't be using our hot yoga. Drone hot yoga.
0: That's true.
5: Well, the games versus Lane Kiffin have been closed. UK's last five matchups versus Lane are all decided by 7 points or less.
0: Yeah.
5: You can remember some, like a win versus Ole Miss in Oxford a few years ago. Yeah. Drew, I think, a DK Metcalf. Was Lane coaching the Ole Miss team back then? I think he was, wasn't he?
3: I might have just missed him. I don't know. That one's close.
5: I don't have that answer. That was a game I remember vividly because that guy was on a different level.
3: With A.J. Brown.
5: Was A.J. Brown on that team,
3: too? That was the two receivers.
5: Man, I'm getting
3: imagine having those two to throw to in college.
5: He shouldn't lose a game, but yet I think Ole Miss did win that game in Lexington.
3: A.J. Brown caught a game winner late.
5: Yeah.
3: It was good defense, too. Just took it right off his head, mossed him.
5: Then joined your Titans and ripped your heart out by leaving eventually. Well, Mario, we're out of time, unfortunately.
3: We are. Thank

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10: The Dodgers now lead their National League Division Series 2-1 after a victory at Atlanta 3-1. Home runs in the fourth inning for Kike Hernandez and Freddie Freeman. After the fourth, the Dodger offense went 1-16, but Yoshinobu Yamamoto was on the mound for 7 innings, had 10 strikeouts, got the win, the save to Edwin Diaz. The loss to the Braves ace, Chris Sale, went just 5 innings, 7 strikeouts, 95 pitches. San Diego's on the board in its best of 5, staying alive with a home win against top-seeded Milwaukee 4-3. The Brewers left 11 men on base. Neither starting pitcher went through 5 innings. The save to a starter for the Padres. Michael King was used for 2 scoreless innings to finish it. Padres closer Mason Miller is away on paternity leave. The Seattle Seahawks decided not to sign running back Joe Mixon after his physical with the foot injury. Tampa Bay kicker Chase McLaughlin missed practice with a groin injury.
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4: Welcome, everyone. It is Kentucky Sports Radio Wednesday, October the 7th. I'm Matt Jones here on my final day in New York. Ryan and Drew are in Lexington. You can give us a shout on the Clark's Puppet Shop phone line. That is 859-280-2287. A-Vision Auto Glass text machine is 772-774-5254. 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Smith Law Office. If you call T.J., he'll make them pay. Ryan and Drew, guys, today I am in a different studio. I'm in the radio studio right outside what I guess used to be the Regis and Kathy Lee show.
5: Wow.
4: Ryan, then I guess it became, what, Regis and Kelly.
5: Yes.
4: And then, what, right. Kelly and Ryan Seacrest?
5: I think
4: so. Was that the next one?
5: Unless we missed somebody in there, it sounds right.
4: And now it is Kelly and someone named Mark. So the people that do that show are right outside my door, and then I think it is taped right down the hall. And I don't know who Mark is, but it is quite an impressive operation they have here going for Kelly and Mark.
5: Okay, I'm going to maybe sound stupid. Is Mark her husband? I think maybe they're married.
4: I mean, I don't know. Drew, do you know?
6: I do not know who this Mark is. I do think we skipped over Michael Strahan. Wasn't he in there with her there for a while? Did we say him?
5: I don't know if he was.
6: I believe he was
4: co-host. Well, he does Good Morning America. Was he with her before that?
6: I believe he was before Seacrest, but I do not know Mark. Never met him.
5: Can you walk behind him and kind of wave in the background or anything?
4: Well, I think, isn't that show on like 9 to 10?
5: I don't know.
4: I'm not sure. I do know that there's a lot of people sitting outside my door. And, Drew, they have something that is kind of cool. And if when I'm done here, everybody goes home, I might sneak a picture for myself, which is like this huge board with all the guests from now through January. You see what I like the plan for every day from now through January.
6: You got the scoop.
4: Do you think it's that scoop? Who's going to be on Kelly and Mark in like mid-November?
6: You could start a Kelly and Mark spoiler account and just keep leaking guests that are coming up. You don't know who Mark is, but you know who the guests are.
4: Well, I'd like to know who Mark is, but I don't.
6: Mark Consuelos. It is her husband. I think that's how you pronounce it.
5: Yeah, I thought they were husband-wife.
4: So it's a husband-wife pair, Ryan. I didn't know that.
5: Yeah, and he's an actor. I think he's been in some things and in the biz.
4: Okay. Well, they're right here. And I don't know, Drew. I feel like, you know, I've been next to David Muir most days, but now they've moved me to Kelly and Mark for radio.
5: Big Boy Studio.
4: I think this is my home here, is this new studio, the Kelly and Mark. So maybe I'll get to be on there at some point, Drew.
6: See, you bring some Dominique Cronuts and you start climbing the ladder, and now you're next to Kelly and Mark.
4: There were people that tell me you can get Cronuts in Lexington. Did you know that?
5: I did not, but we've got to find out where so we can have some in here in our own studio.
4: Yeah, apparently there's somewhere in Lexington that you can get Cronuts, and you can try them. Well, if anyone has any messages that they need Kelly and Mark to get, text machine is 772-774-5254. It's going to be an Ask Anything Wednesday. You can call and ask any questions. I hope you do. My plan is, Shannon is gone. My plan is to have Rick. Rick, are you there?
7: I'm here.
4: All right, Rick, are you ready to answer the phone today?
7: I am.
4: All right, 859-280-2287. Drew, a lot of different ways to go. I think we're going to talk a lot of of football a little bit later. But I'll start with UK Pro Day. I'm going to be honest with you. Obviously, I didn't even know it was happening. And then it did. And I didn't watch it. So I will ask you two, did either of you watch UK Pro Day?
5: I didn't see every second of it, but I saw maybe 60% of it, to watch it as much as I could, had it on.
4: What about you, Drew?
6: Yeah, I watched it. I didn't go. Mario went, if you needed someone from that was on the scene, but I watched the pretty much every minute of the stream and really enjoyed it. I was impressed. I went in expecting to not, kind of like madness. I didn't know how a pro day would translate to TV for 2 hours, but I honestly enjoyed it more than madness. I think it's the best thing they've done before the season.
4: Well, how so? What made it? Because over the years,
6: they did a lot of five-on-five.
5: Yeah, scrimmaging.
6: Yeah, there's five-on-five.
4: So it wasn't like years ago when like Seth Greenberg would just talk.
6: There, to start, I'd say the first hour, a lot of Dick Gabriel interviewing, you know, Mark Fox came up. Pretty much every assistant coach did an interview. At that point, they're doing drills. That was a slow crawl. Uh-huh. The second hour, they did 4 5-on-5 sessions, and that was great because they went hard. You know, we're not going to get a blue-white game. That might be the closest thing we see in a scrimmage. And it really was entertaining.
4: So who was out? I guess you have Cam Williams out.
5: He shot some in the shooting
6: Cam
5: drills.
6: Cam was finally participating. He didn't do the 5-on-5, but he was shooting and active. He had just been sitting on the sideline up until recently.
4: Okay, so he was shooting. Trent Noah out?
6: He was out.
5: Yeah.
6: Morton out.
4: And then everybody else basically playing.
6: And Big Frank was a full participant. I think that's been the case a few weeks now, but they didn't hold him back in the 5-on-5.
5: That was one of my big takeaways, Big Frank.
4: I feel like you'll know the answer to this question. Is Morton, like, how long are we talking here? Is this a few weeks? Is this a close to the season? I mean, he's a Lexington kid, so I feel like you would know.
5: Yeah, I honestly don't have the definitive answer because they said they were going to wait like 2 weeks before they reevaluated. But, you know, we saw him at Madness. He's walking around at Fan Fest. He's got a big brace on.
6: It's a big leg brace.
5: Yeah, so early indications don't sound very good.
4: Well, if he is out, I mean, we only have three guards, right?
6: I mean, you could make a guard out of some other guys, but yeah, three natural guards.
4: Well, who are you going to make a guard out of?
6: Maybe Cam Williams. I mean, he mentioned playing Trent at guard one time. I'm not saying any of this would work.
4: I mean, I think you're I have the same reaction you do, but isn't the most likely guy Trent? And can you play with Trent as a two guard?
5: Yeah, they may be forced to, just out of the fact that
4: that was the one position, Ryan, you just could not take an injury.
5: Yeah. Thank goodness we've got Mason Williams to be our backup, and that kid's going to play a lot now with the injury to Jerome Morton.
4: Alex Wilkins just can't ever go to the bench, right? I mean, they have to have him at all times.
6: Yeah, he and Zoom are going to be playing a lot. Wilkins can also play a little point if needed. He had the ball a lot last year. But, I mean, to only go in with three guards, one of them being a true freshman who looks really good but still a true freshman.
4: Yeah.
5: Pope said afterwards he's going to play like a two-guard offense with Zoom and Alex, like a two lead guard, not necessarily one point guard, two lead guards, he called them.
4: Yeah. Well, I don't know what that means, though. Because they don't have another guard.
5: It's more like an NBA offense which for me, I didn't think Wilkins had that skill set. I thought he was just a shooter, a scorer, but
4: I'm not worried about those two guys. I think those two guys are going to be really good. I think we're going to have a really good backcourt. I think I heard this NBA analyst Mario Maitland on the pre-show this morning say that they were better than Denzel Aberdeen and Oue. I'm hesitant to say that, but I don't think that's a crazy thing to say. What worries me is after that, because you're going to have foul trouble. Or, I mean, you set yourself up, Drew, where one injury and the season's over again. You know what I mean? Yeah. Like, you can't lose Zoom Diallo or Alex Wilkins. You just can't. If you do, I don't know what you do. In a world where a lot of teams, including our team last year, played three guards, we only have three guards on the roster, period.
6: And that's, you know, negative Nancy over here. That's been my concern all year. I like the top of the roster. I just worry about depth. And that was even before Morton being out. And now with Morton out, it's not just a guy getting hurt. I mean, foul trouble, maybe a guy just having an awful night, you know, having a bad week. I mean, they're going to have to show up and play well pretty much every game.
4: So what are my takeaways from the actual event? I mean, this is what I've seen in the practices I've seen. Didn't watch the one yesterday. That they can clearly shoot like nobody's business, right?
5: Great shooting team. Yeah, they can shoot.
6: And we got, you know, some people didn't want more from Momchilovic in that three-point contest at Madness. Last night, he hit some just insane shots. Yeah. I mean, turnarounds, low-shots. Yeah, hand in his face. We saw the best of him in the pro day scrimmage. He hit some insane stuff.
4: Even when we went and watched for a few minutes, what I love about him is that he can hit the contested three. I mean, it's nice to be able to just stand there and shoot off it, but, you know, Craig Hodges was great at that. That doesn't tell me a whole lot. But when you can hit a three with a guy in your face, contested, and Ryan, I think he's going to be great at that. I know Pope, you know, Pope insinuated maybe even better at it than Kobe Brea. What I do think is going to be different about him than Kobe Brea is the fact that he can make that shot even if he's not completely wide open. And I think he's going to be excellent.
5: That's why when they originally said they wanted him to shoot 9 or 10 threes a game, I thought, man, that's not going to happen. But the fact that he can get this shot off anywhere, contested shots, he may actually get up 10 threes a game the way he can shoot.
4: Yeah. So I think it'll be interesting to watch this year is on this show, let's leave Shannon out of it for a second. You have three different mindsets, I think, coming into this season. All right, Ryan, I'm going to say you're Mr. Positivity, right?
5: Okay, yes.
4: Am I wrong about that? Are you positive going into this season?
5: I do. I feel like there's going to be a better team than we had last year, for sure.
4: Okay, and you're very pro-Pope.
5: Very pro-Pope. Right? Yep.
4: So you're kind of coming into this Mr. Positive, like you think this team can be pretty good.
5: I think they can surprise some people, and we're going to fall in love with them by the end of the season.
4: Okay. I am kind of Mr. Teetering either way. I feel really good about how well this team's going to shoot the ball, which I think is Mark Pope's strength. So I feel really good about that. Really good. I feel really bad about what this team is going to be like defensively. I think they're going to get scored on a lot. And so I think we're going to get it, which is going to be, this will be a fun team to watch because I think you're going to see a lot of points in the games.
5: Yep.
4: But I think they're going to be frustrating because there may be some games where if we're not hitting, we get destroyed. With that said, I think there's going to be some games where we destroy teams. So, and then I'm really positive about the starting lineup. I like our depth at the 3-4, but I'm really, really, really worried about what happens after the two starters in the backcourt. So that's where I'm kind of like teetering back and forth. And then, Drew, I don't want to cast you as Mr. Negative, but I think you do have serious questions about this team. So yeah, go ahead.
6: I wouldn't say I'm negative. I'm scared. It's like we're one thing away from this going completely wrong. Like we need a lot of things to go well, almost even perfect. And then maybe they make the run we want them to make. So I love the backcourt. I love Malachi's made a jump. Usman Ngai was the MVP yesterday.
5: He was.
4: Like, was he individually, good? He was good.
6: Yeah, he was the best player.
5: He was our best player yesterday.
4: Individually, what made him so good?
6: It was like his breakout. He was doing a little bit of everything. He was hitting shots, contested shots. Again, we worry internationally. We never know what these guys are going to be and try not to overreact to the short scrimmages. But if there was a standout yesterday, it was him.
4: Okay,
6: that looked like
4: good.
6: A guy could really shine at the four if you played anything like he did last night.
4: And I cut you off, but go ahead.
6: Just as the season's whole, I'm just scared. And more of it has nothing to do with this group. I'm just impatient from it being 10 years. So I'm putting the pressure of that on these guys, and I'm just worried that they need so many things to go exactly right for them to have a chance at reaching any goals that I think Kentucky basketball considers a success.
4: So I think it'll be interesting to see how the three of us fluctuate during the year, kind of coming in at three different starting points and see how it goes during the year, because I think that'll say a lot. Because I would say a lot of the fan base is kind of in the same general mindset. I think a lot of the older fans are probably where Ryan is. I think a lot of the younger fans are kind of where Drew is. I think a lot of the people who want to be positive but can get frustrated maybe where I am. And it'll just be interesting to see how people fluctuate. Now, while Drew was talking, I think Drew Kelly of Kelly and Mark just walked by. Oh.
5: Wow. Get her on the show. Wow. See if she wants to come on.
4: What is, what now? What is, it's Kelly, what's her last name?
5: Ripa. Yeah.
4: So if I were to walk out there during the course, what do I say if I see her? Hello, Kelly.
5: Hello, Miss Ripa. I love your work.
4: I'm not calling her Miss Ripa. I don't think she would like that. What do you think, Drew? What's a good opening hello to Kelly?
6: This is tough. I would fumble it. I know that much. Just
4: what
6: say,
4: if I went and said, how's Mark?
6: Say, hey, Kelly, right love there. The joke. Love the show. Really enjoying the chemistry you have with Mark. Looks like it's going well.
4: But I don't think I've watched the show with her and Mark. I haven't really
6: sometimes
4: watched
6: you
4: the show
6: lie.
4: Since Regis was on it.
6: Sometimes you got to lie to somebody's face.
4: So you don't think I should go up and go, I haven't watched the show since Regis is gone. What's been going on?
5: And I think you make yourself available Michael for Strahan, a guest appearance.
6: Ask her what she thinks of Kentucky and then just report back whatever she says.
4: No,
6: the state of the basketball team. Ask
4: okay,
6: her.
4: You want to see where she is going into
6: the
4: season.
6: What do you think of Uzman right, last like night? It. Uzi looked great.
4: I'm going to ask her what she thinks about Uzi.
6: Although, maybe I should use one
4: of the other guys. What'd you think about Uzi? Kelly Ripka?
6: Ripa.
4: All right. I'm going to go outside. We're going to take a break. 859-280-2287. It's Ask Anything Wednesday. I'd love to hear your thoughts on the basketball team, the football team. We're going to talk about Lane Kiffin's AI, Kenny Minchie quotes, and more. That's next here on KSR.
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4: Welcome back, Kentucky Sports Radio. I walked outside, Ryan, didn't see her. I saw her through the window, and then she was gone when I got out there. Some people are saying maybe they're actually doing the show right now, so maybe I just saw her during a commercial break.
5: Could be. Yeah, don't give up hope. Keep trying.
4: But we'll probably see her in the break room, Drew, at some point, right?
6: Yeah, I have some scoop that can help you.
4: Okay, what's the scoop?
6: She apparently likes Lexington and goes to Keeneland. So maybe you could lean with, I'm from Lexington. It's Keeneland season. I hear you've been.
4: Yeah, how's somebody Mark? Wrote on the text machine that she once called Lexington the prettiest place on earth.
6: See?
5: Well, there you go. You got a definite.
4: So maybe I could say to her, ask her if she wants to hop on the show at some point.
6: Exactly.
4: I mean, we'd never have a better chance. We would have to, like, you know, four tops it, though, and share a microphone. There's only one in here.
6: You got a breath mint? You good?
4: I had a bacon, egg, and cheese this morning.
6: Invite her to the Breeders' Cup. It's coming up. Tell her to bring Mark.
4: Hey, you should bring Mark. People are telling me don't, Ryan, ask her about Regis. They had an awkward relationship at the end.
5: Oh, okay. Stay away from that one, then.
6: Also, don't ask her about Clay Aiken.
4: She doesn't like Clay Aiken?
6: Apparently, he was a guest host, potentially, you know, being the permanent one, and covered her mouth with his hand while she was talking, and he was never seen again.
4: And on Earth?
6: On the show.
4: To be fair, I haven't seen Clay Aiken in a long time.
6: That's true. So, apparently she doesn't like when you take your hand and cover her mouth when she's talking.
4: Why did he think that was okay?
6: I don't know, but he's done interviews about it. I guess he has been seen. He's done interviews about it, and it did not go well for him.
4: Well, he shouldn't have done that. I can understand. Apparently, her husband, Mark, Ryan, once did music videos with Janet Jackson.
5: I'm liking him better and better every day.
4: Okay.
5: Maybe we can get them both on the show. I'll talk to him about that. You can talk to Kelly.
4: Kelly was once on All My Children. Maybe I could say I saw her on All My Children.
5: Yeah, I was telling Mario and Drew in the break, I thought it was General Hospital. That's where she got her start as a soap opera star.
4: Did you watch soap operas? That feels like something you would have done in your life.
5: Well, yeah, there was no cable television. You got three channels, and all morning long, the only thing on
4: is... Days of Our Lives, Young and the Restless,
5: I was Bold and the Beautiful. General Hospital. Those two were my go-tos.
4: Wasn't there a Bold and the Beautiful?
5: Yes.
6: Bold and Beautiful, yeah.
5: There was this one called Ryan's Hope for a while.
6: I mostly watched Guiding Light. Do you all remember
4: Guiding Light, okay, Boy, they had a lot of them, didn't they?
5: All morning long, like from 9 to 1, there was nothing but soap operas.
4: And a new one came out every day, which is an amazing amount of television if you think about it.
5: A lot of work they had to put in.
4: Yeah.
6: Some of them are still on.
4: What's still on?
6: Aren't there a couple that are still on?
4: Really?
5: Definitely. Yeah. Not many, but a couple.
4: Daniel says, y'all got to look at the roster. We have six guards on the team, and none of them are Trent Noah. Depth at guard isn't going to be a problem. I don't buy that. I mean, you may be right that they call them six guards, but they ain't six guards. I mean, you have, well, first of all, if you're six, if you're counting Jerome Morton, he's hurt. So now we're down to five. You got Alex Wilkins and you got Zoom. There's two. I'm good with those two. I actually think they're going to be great. Then you got Mason Williams. That's three. Good with that. Who are the other two?
5: Braden Hawthorne's little brother. Do they list
6: Zion
5: him
6: Hawthorne?
4: You can't expect that. You can't expect that kid to play. I mean, he was an unranked kid. He wasn't even in like the top 500 players in America.
6: But I think the person is counting him.
5: Yeah, that's fair. Probably he's.
4: Okay, but maybe he plays, and if he does, that's an amazing bonus. But I don't really think you can count that. And then who's the other one? Cam.
6: They list Cam. He's 6'7". I consider him more the forward wing.
4: I do too.
6: Counting him, and then Trent's the sixth. Same kind of same thing with him.
4: Yeah. So I mean, it sounds like first of all, Daniel, we did know the roster. The only one I didn't mention was Zion. But, yeah. I mean, I hope those guys, I hope they're all great. I do have some worries about that. All right, who's up first?
18: Noah is up first.
4: Noah, Ask Anything Wednesday. Go ahead.
19: Hey, Matt. Thank you guys for taking my call. Going back to your points from Monday about Big Blue Madness, I think looking as an overall, like, objective standpoint, I think I partially have to somewhat agree from it. Like, personally, his experience going there, it was still fun. But I think, like, trying to go back and watching it through television, it honestly, there's just a bit too much. There's too much dead space happening between with, like, no talking from the announcers. And I think there's got to be some new framework that they've got to do from with that. With all that being said, from my own personal experience, it may have been the absolute highlight of the night. And with that, I would say that I think Louisville has honestly somehow gotten the most publicity from this year, not even from their football games, but from Big Blue Madness itself, with my dad having that Louisville gear.
4: And oh, yeah, that's right. You did that. You did that. Now, I will say this. The only thing I would have changed is I think you let him off by letting him put "I lost a fantasy bet" on it.
19: You know, in that case, he probably would have been insulted.
4: Yeah, but it looked to me like, weren't there like a ton of people that tried to get their picture with him?
19: Oh, it was probably in the hundreds. Like, we had dozens, if not up to over 100 people who came in and took pictures. It was the absolute best night of our life. And if it's okay with you, I want to give a couple of KSR shout-outs. First off to Shannon for posting that about it there. Second to Mario, who thankfully let me actually record the video that he posted with it. Appreciate him. And also thank you to Jack Pilgrim and Zach Gagan for getting my dad on the KSR rap reaction. I'm telling you, it was the absolute best night of our lives.
4: Well, now that's awesome.
19: I'm glad to hear that. Highlight of the
4: Well, I appreciate the call. Glad to hear that. And that was really cool with your dad. And just to finish up on the Big Blue Madness, I do think the event in person, it doesn't come off like it does on TV. But I still think the entire thing just needs to be reimagined. It just needs a fresh person to come in and go, okay, what are we trying to accomplish with this? Let's start over. I don't want to just end it. I do think it plays a really good purpose, but I just think it needs to be restarted. Like, act like we're doing something new, and let's create something afresh like we did 40 years ago when we first started doing it. 859-280-2287. Ask anything. We'll take your calls right after this. KSR.
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4: 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A Vision Auto Glass text machine is 772-774-5254. So, Ryan, Kelly and Mark met on the set of All My Children. Did you know that?
5: And then I think they eloped.
4: And then this is the thing I didn't know. Did you know... First of all, I'm not sure if this is true. This is just what they're saying, Drew, on the text machine, so it may not be true. But so, do you know why soap operas are called soap operas?
6: No idea. No clue.
4: Do you know, Ryan?
5: The advertisers were all laundry detergent.
4: Yes. The advertisers were all like cleaning supplies. Like Procter & Gamble.
5: Yeah.
4: So they were soap operas.
5: Dun, dun, dun.
4: First of all, do we think that's true?
5: Yeah, I think that's true.
4: Okay, Drew, think it's true?
6: I mean, the way Ryan said it so quickly, and you know how that brain works, I'm going to believe it.
4: Well, but he didn't know. He's just agreeing that it's
6: but
4: true.
6: But it's one of those things, like it just, I'm believing Ryan.
4: All right. Ryan, I actually kind of believe it too.
5: Yeah,
4: you've heard this before?
5: Many, many times, yeah. That's why they call them soap operas.
4: All right. Somehow, I don't think I've ever heard that. Power K uniform released. Looked cool, Drew. I think it looked kind of awesome.
6: Am I the only one who cried? Did you all cry?
4: I didn't cry. No, I didn't cry. Mm. You cried.
6: They're perfect. They're perfect in every way.
4: Tell you know, people what Freddie, you said. Yeah, that's what I was going to say. Yeah. Tell people what you said on the pre-show. I thought this was nice.
6: I talked to our guy Freddie yesterday because Freddie wore this exact uniform and beat LSU in 1989.
5: Wow.
6: But he wanted like two, yeah, everybody knows the K was coming, but he wanted two stripes on the helmet. I guess that meant a lot to him. They got the two stripes. The cats on the sleeve is there. I mean, every little detail is exact. They could have been lazy and just said, here's your Power K, enjoy it, whatever. I mean, they nailed everything about this.
4: I thought it looked really sharp.
6: That might be an overreaction, but it looks great.
4: I thought it looked sharp. I thought it looked really sharp. I liked it, Ryan. I thought it looked awesome.
5: I loved it. Like we talked about yesterday, the older generation of UK fans, that's what they grew up with. They grew up with the Power K on the side of the helmet. Now they get it, and it looks phenomenal. They did a great job with it.
6: They did a great job with the reveal, too. They have Cisco standing there with Ty on the field because Cisco was on, played in the 80s, too, and wore it. So it's very cool to make that connection.
4: I thought it was great. I'm going to make you a little prediction I just saw during the break. Stephen A. Smith is going to get destroyed for something he just said.
5: Uh-oh.
4: Just remember. Okay. Just remember I said that. I just saw the clip during the break. That was a mistake. But who's up next?
26: Joseph is up next.
4: Joseph, go ahead, Joseph.
27: So the reason soap operas advertised cleaning products is because soap operas were, a lot of them were owned and operated by Procter & Gamble.
4: I said that.
27: No, well, yeah, they actually produce them. Yeah, I thought that was interesting, though. That's just wild to me that they would do that. One thing when we get older, we start doing things differently. And when I was growing up, I never understood why my dad sat in a garage with a cup of coffee and listened to the Kentucky game on the radio. Mm-hmm. I just thought that was weird. But I tell you what, As I've gotten older, I'd just soon listen to it on the radio and watch it on TV.
4: I
27: love Tom Leach.
4: I love listening to it. If you have a really good play-by-play announcer, and Tom Leach is as good as any of them, but I also think this with national. Like, I especially football and baseball, I think they really work on the radio. Sometimes basketball can be fast. You can't listen to hockey. It's way too fast. But, like, baseball and football, I agree with you. I think there's, like, joy in listening to them on the radio.
27: Absolutely. And I just challenge people that's never really done it. Do it. Try it out. I bet they like it. Thanks, man.
4: Yeah, I don't disagree with you. Appreciate the call. Ask Anything Wednesday. Who's next?
26: Heather is next.
4: Heather, go ahead, Heather.
3: Well, good morning, Fellers. I had to call this morning because you was talking about the, Tammy Faye Baker's husband, Jim Baker.
4: Jim Baker, yes. It's all right. Sometimes people forget what they were saying. Yeah.
3: And everybody's grandmother. And bless her heart, my nanny that I've mentioned before, who is 96, is in the hospital. But back in the early 80s, when the Bakers were so big, she bought me a Tammy Faye doll that they had put out for sale.
4: What does a Tammy Faye doll do? Cry?
3: No, it sung a song, and I still remember it. If you would like to hear this,
4: are you wanting to sing?
3: Yes, I will sing it. It's just a little short, little.
4: All right, Drew. You know, do you want to hear Heather's song?
6: I've never wanted to hear anything more than I want to hear Heather's song.
4: Heather, you're gonna have to do it quickly, but go ahead.
3: Okay, it said, "Jesus takes the frown and turns it upside down and up." There comes a smile. When I'm feeling sad, Jesus makes me glad. And up, there comes a smile.
4: Yay!
3: I've never embarrassed myself.
4: Heather, that was quite a thing.
3: Yeah,
4: it's Jesus Turns a Frown and Turns it Upside Down.
3: Jesus takes a frown and turns it upside down.
4: And turns it upside down.
3: Smile. When I'm feeling sad, Jesus makes me glad, and up there comes the smile.
4: Thank you very much, Heather. I appreciate the call. Drew, is that a new banger for you?
6: With all due respect to Kentucky Joe and all the great singers we have on this show, Heather has climbed my rankings to number one on our Billboard charts.
4: Wow.
5: I loved it. Her accent made it perfect. Perfect to sing on the show today.
4: Well, when you turn frown into frown... That's mountain right there.
5: Perfect.
4: Frown. Are we having a hurricane Saturday during the game?
6: I don't know what it's supposed to do here, but I just keep seeing more and more about how bad this hurricane could be.
5: Yeah, well, the original weather forecast was supposed to be awesome for Saturday. Now
4: originally they said that Tuscaloosa was going to get hit so bad they might cancel the game. But now they say it's already going to be through Tuscaloosa. And there's some worry it might be to Lexington. Chris Bailey said it could be get here Saturday afternoon or Sunday morning. It's got to hold up, right, Ryan? We there's too much excitement about this game. We can't have a hurricane during it.
5: Yeah, this could be one of our best environments we've ever had in the history of UK football. We can't let rain spoil any of that.
4: We cannot have a hurricane during the game.
5: But that's so Kentucky football, isn't it? I mean, that's just
4: now,
5: so
4: I'm
5: Kentucky
4: done
5: football.
4: Saying that, though. Didn't we agree we were over that?
5: Okay, I take it back then.
4: It's not Kentucky football. We just won two huge games on the road, including when we were down 17-0. Right?
5: Right.
6: Remember, we are the storm.
4: Yeah, we are the storm. We are retiring the That's Kentucky football. I think Mark Stoops put a dent in that. But now we're retiring it.
5: Put it to bed.
4: You people, you boomers have got to stop, Ryan.
5: I'm going to stop. That'll be the last time I ever say it.
4: All right. Who's next?
26: Kelly is next.
4: Kelly, go ahead, Kelly.
8: Matt, I haven't found any place that sells a cronut in Lexington. There is a spot that sells cruffins, though.
4: What is that, a croissant and a muffin?
8: I believe so. It's only on Saturdays. Don't get the place confused with the same name of a place that's a daycare. It's called La petite. I'm not going to imitate his French accent.
4: It's called. There's a place in Lexington called La Petite.
6: Oh, I love that place.
8: La Petite Delicate. It has on their specialty menu on Saturdays only a cruffin for $6.
6: Mm. It's on National Avenue.
4: I'd like to try a cruffin. Okay, yeah. I like the suggestion, but you can't find a cronut.
8: Also, not yet. There's some scuttlebutt that I believe Parlor Donuts has them on like an off menu.
4: Okay.
8: Ask, but I haven't confirmed that. I also wanted to say real quick, I'm proud of you on last night's show on whatever we're calling it now, whether it's at Myron or
4: yes,
8: you talked to a member of the Pittsburgh Steelers, Michael Pittman, without once mentioning how much you hate Aaron Rodgers.
4: So I did, and I wanted to bring it up. So we had Michael Pittman, and I wanted to say, is Aaron Rodgers the worst person in the world? But I didn't do it. He was like doing a camp for deaf children, and I thought I needed to keep positivity. So I appreciate you recognizing that, sir.
8: I guess when you're talking about, you know, special needs children and playing flag football, you can't really bring up your vision.
4: Yeah, I didn't do that. I stayed positive. I even picked him up. I appreciate the call on my fantasy team, Drew, because he was so nice on the interview.
6: Well, that's good. I heard, I was listening yesterday also. I heard your co-host took a little bit with the chemistry on first names there for a bit.
4: Okay,
6: yesterday.
4: I'll talk about that when we get back. That was a mistake. All right, I made a mistake.
6: I caught a lot of the show.
4: I made a mistake. I may have to bring in another set of cronuts. Might have made a little mistake yesterday. 30 years ago, Steve Grissom of Noche Linda Farms wanted to find the best cheeseburger in the world. 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
4: Welcome back, Kentucky Sports Radio. Drew, Stephen A. already kind of apologized.
6: Oh, I forgot
4: somebody got in his ear. Somebody got in his ear.
5: So it's pretty bad. Still talk about it today, or you just let it go since you apologized?
4: What do you mean? Do I talk about it
5: on your show?
4: I can't listen. They don't want me on. They don't want me on ESPN crushing another ESPN guy. Believe me, I like Hennett stuff, and they like, you can just tell my producers like, hey man, we want to keep our job. So yeah, but that's pretty bad. He basically, there's a dude who retired for the Eagles, Lane Johnson, and he was almost, and Lane Johnson said he was retiring to focus on his mental health, and he was almost like making fun of it, basically saying, well, no, it's because the team is losing. And I just, you can't joke about that.
5: Nope.
4: And so somebody got in his ear because he came back on later and I guess said something else. I accidentally did screw up, Ryan. My co-host yesterday's name is David Dennis Jr. He was filling in for Myron.
5: Okay.
4: And I know him. I've worked with him a bunch of times. But for whatever reason, in the first two segments, I kept calling him Dennis and not David.
5: Nobody corrected you the first time?
4: I got a text from my producers like halfway through the second segment going, hey man, you're calling him Dennis. It's David. And I felt bad. Because I know his name.
6: I could feel it through the radio.
4: I don't know why I called him Dennis. I know his name. So
6: there is something to the two first names.
4: Yeah, and those two, and they both start with the same letter. Right? Like
6: there could be as many, he's David Dennis, right?
4: Yes.
6: There could be as many David Dennises as there are Dennis Davids.
5: Very true.
4: Exactly. That's two first names where they both can be last names. Right?
5: Right. Yep.
4: I need more uplifting from you two here.
6: Well, I understand what happened. I felt your pain through the air. He was a good sport, though. He's actually really funny.
4: He was really a good
6: funny.
4: Sport.
6: I enjoyed the bit a little bit. He started calling you Jones. You all handled it well. It was entertaining on our end.
5: As long as he was okay with it, you're all right.
4: He was. But I did feel bad because, like, I really liked that guy, and it made it seem like I didn't know him when I did. They put on the screen, they had his name on the top, and so sometimes I think I just looked at it and just flipped it in my head, you know?
5: Yeah.
4: But that's the way it goes. Who's up next?
26: Bluegrass is next.
4: Bluegrass. Go ahead, Bluegrass.
0: Hey, what's going on, fellas? Hey, first of all, Matt, you need to check. You need to watch the Pro Day. It's on. You can watch the replay of it. Like,
4: should I just skip through the first hour and just watch the 5-on-5?
0: Well, why it's so informative is they actually put them in position to make really quick decisions, and you can see a lot of decision makers on the team. And it's, you know, I was going to come on here and say, you know, give Stein like $15 million of Pope's 30, and like, what are we going to do? Are we going to finish? Are we going to play the first day at SEC? But that was going to be my take. But I watched it last night, and like, there's a lot to be excited about. Like, our boots can actually move our feet. Like, they can actually move our feet, where I didn't know they could. And by far, now you might think this is crazy, but the best player on the team is going to be Mason Williams, and it's not even going to be close.
4: Like, really? Wait a minute. What's your name again, sir? What's your name?
0: Bluegrass.
4: Your first name. Bluegrass. Okay, Bluegrass. I'm writing this down in my book. Bluegrass.
0: Yes.
4: You're saying this season, Mason Williams is going to be the best player on the team by far.
0: Yes, and it's not even going to be close. It's, I mean, really.
4: I'm writing that down.
0: He's making the money, and he.
4: Drew, I think this is the hottest of hot takes, don't you? Is this the hottest of hot takes?
6: It's a hot take, but Mason Williams has been a star this summer, so I see how he got to it. I'm not going to join him, but I can understand why he made it.
4: All right, let me tell you something, Bluegrass. If that ends up happening, here's what I'm going to let you do. If that ends up happening, if we can definitively say that Mason Williams is the best player on the team, I'm going to let you host a segment of this show.
5: Wow.
4: Because you will have shown yourself to be the biggest ball knower in the state.
0: Yeah.
4: All right?
0: If you know anything about basketball, you can see it if you watch.
4: Okay, so you're saying, he's going farther, Drew. If you know anything about basketball, you would see it.
6: Yeah, this is just basic. This is entry-level basketball.
0: The game slows down to him.
4: Okay.
0: The game slows down to him. And I know you like Wilkins. And I like him, too. He's so fast with the ball. But he will average 4 or 5 turnovers a game.
4: That's probably
0: really
4: true.
0: He really will. But.
4: All right. Well, then we'll see, Bluegrass. I appreciate the call. It's written down, Ryan. If Mason Williams is the best player on the team, Bluegrass will host a segment in April.
5: You know, Drew said he's been the star of the summer. We all went to that open practice at Rupp Arena, and we all came back. The kid's going to play. You can't keep that kid off the floor. He is going to play. Now with the injury to Jerome Morton, he's going to play even more. So he'll get his chance to shine for sure.
6: A lot of people that groaned when they signed a guy outside the top 100 are going to be very surprised and pleased as they delete those tweets when Mason Williams starts playing this winter.
4: That I do agree with. I agree with you. Who's up next?
26: Dave is next.
4: Dave, go ahead, Dave.
1: Hey, I'm a huge UK basketball fan, but if I could give you a choice between a guaranteed win with LSU this year in football, or beat Duke in basketball,
4: LSU. A regular season.
1: I would have LSU as well.
4: LSU. Yeah, we don't play Duke in basketball this year, but even if we did, a regular season football win is much more important than any regular season basketball win. Now, when you get to March, that's a different conversation, but that would be a no-brainer. You could pick anybody on our schedule this year, including Louisville, and I would rather beat LSU in football than beat any of those teams singularly in basketball.
5: Yeah, over any regular season win in basketball.
4: Any of them, yeah. I appreciate the call. I mean, I don't even think, Ryan, that's close.
5: I don't either, and this one tops it all. There's no win in the regular season that's going to top beating LSU in football on Saturday.
4: What if we do have a hurricane during the game?
5: Like, I don't like Chris Bailey saying it's going to happen Saturday afternoon or Sunday morning because the game is right in the middle of that.
4: What do we do? Do they postpone the game till the next day?
6: I mean, they were talking about moving Georgia, Alabama yesterday. I don't know what we'd do here in Lexington.
4: Yeah.
6: If it's just raining, maybe it plays into our favor. I hate it for the pregame experience and the fans. But
4: do you think if it rains, that does play into our favor?
6: I think so. They're a fast offense with a lot of talent, and I'm worried about how thin we are at linebacker. Need to limit.
4: So Stein basically said we have no players at linebacker, right?
6: Pretty much. Yeah, they're going to have to move some guys inside that don't play that naturally.
5: I think he said we're trying some brand new faces, guys, and we're going to get on the field on Saturday you've probably never heard of.
6: And we don't have the injury report, but he brought it up kind of saying brace yourself for Wednesday that there's going to be some doubtfuls and maybe even a couple that can't play.
5: Wow.
4: Yeah. Well, that so, yeah, maybe we do need a hurricane. Rock me like a hurricane on Saturday. Might be what's best. We'll take a break. Come back. Hour number two. Ask Anything Wednesdays, KSR.
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6: The Dodgers now lead their National League Division Series 2-1 after a victory at Atlanta 3-1. Home runs in the fourth inning for Kike Hernandez and Freddie Freeman. After the fourth, the Dodger offense went 1-16, but Yoshinobu Yamamoto was on the mound for 7 innings, had 10 strikeouts, got the win, the save to Edwin Diaz. The loss to the Braves ace, Chris Sale, went just 5 innings, 7 strikeouts, 95 pitches. San Diego's on the board in its best of 5, staying alive with a home win against top-seeded Milwaukee 4-3. The Brewers left 11 men on base. Neither starting pitcher went through 5 innings. The save to a starter for the Padres. Michael King was used for 2 scoreless innings to finish it. Padres closer Mason Miller is away on paternity leave. The Seattle Seahawks decided not to sign running back Joe Mixon after his physical with the foot injury. Tampa Bay kicker Chase McLaughlin missed practice with a groin injury.
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4: Welcome back. 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Ask Anything Wednesday. I haven't had a ton of questions, so I wanted to do a couple here from the text machine. But first, one person writes, Matt, I'm very upset that caller mentioned Cruffins at Petite. That is the best-kept secret in Lexington, and now I know they're going to always be gone.
5: Yep, words
4: out. It's tough, Drew. Like, you mentioned something good on here. KS1. But now I want to, I'd like to get them. Ryan, do you want to get us Cruffins for Saturday?
5: I will definitely go get you one if you guys want them. I'll go make the trip over there and get some.
4: Drew,
5: Saturday before the pregame show?
4: Yeah, before the pregame. Well, you might have to check to make sure they don't get gone because of this. Yeah.
6: And they got weird hours. Every time I try to go, it seems like they're closed. Okay. I've not had the Cruffin, but I...
4: Where is it? Where's Petite?
6: National Avenue. Over by Mirror Twin, all that.
4: Okay, gotcha.
6: Big fan.
4: See if you can find a Cruffin for us.
5: Gotcha, for Saturday. Right. Gotcha, I'm on it.
4: One person says, Matt, this question's specifically for you. Who would you rather give a lifetime contract to, Trump or Pope? Come on now.
5: They're asking you that question?
4: Yeah. I mean, that's easy. Just give it to Pope. He'll win us some.
5: That's Drew? A big question. Do you think he'll ever get to the point where we are...
4: Well, I hate lifetime contracts for anybody. But if you're asking me which one, I mean, I at least like Pope. So, Drew, which one would you take?
6: I think I'll go with Mark Pope there.
4: Okay. One person says, Matt, what do you think is going to happen in Tennessee with the lady they tried to execute? That's a really terrible story.
5: I've been following it.
4: What you have?
5: Yeah. So now they're trying to just say to give her life in prison, so not to go through another.
4: I would be shocked if they try to execute her again.
5: Yeah. You can't, can you? You had two failed attempts. Can you try to do it a third time?
4: Well, okay. So first of all, there's a violation in the Constitution. So the Constitution prohibits cruel and unusual punishment. Now, on a personal level, part of the reason I've always been against the death penalty is there's a variety of reasons I get against the death penalty, which is not worth going into here. I've worked in the death penalty. I know how it goes. And I think if most Americans really knew how it worked, they would probably be against it too. Most people don't really know how it works. So that's probably a podcast I could do one day. I won't do it today. This is one of the many reasons I'm against it, because people don't realize that a lot of the time, it's not as simple as people think it is. I've never heard of a situation like this, but you know, there is there's a constitutional part that says you cannot have cruel and unusual punishment. I'm not sure, Ryan, how people would say this isn't cruel and unusual punishment.
5: Yeah, and it sounds like she's going to recover. I thought she'd have maybe some lasting effects.
4: That's unbelievable to me.
5: I know.
4: So I'm going to guess that they just give her life in prison, which to me is what should happen anyway. But also, like, I don't know how does the state admit that they didn't screw up, thus didn't violate her constitutional rights without executing her again? And I think there'll be a huge outrage of people if they tried to execute her again. I don't know. I think the state is, it's awful, but I would be surprised if they tried, Ryan, to do it again.
5: Because I think I read where there's a report where a doctor, somebody told them it's not going to work. Something about her veins, the way her veins are built or something.
4: Okay, is that what it was? See, I never heard what it was that made it not work.
5: Something about her veins collapsed or something, and they told them up front, it's not going to work.
4: Really? See, I didn't hear that. I think what's going to end up happening, I think even if she remains in prison, which I assume she will, she will have a constitutional claim against the state. There's just no way she won't. Even with the horrendous crime she committed, like, you're not allowed to do that. Like, state's not allowed to torture people. Like, you're not allowed to do that stuff. And they messed up. And I don't know how they're going to argue they didn't. So, it's an awful situation. Even going back to the crime she committed, I mean, it's all awful. Yep,
5: it is.
4: So, you know, but it's a crazy thing. Drew, I don't know. Did you see the tweet from Josh Hurd at U of L?
6: I did. Let me pull up. I have it exactly. It was about calling out the staff, right?
4: So I don't really know what precipitated this. So Josh Hurd says, this is on a tweet, if we're reporting on what I said, let's report all of it. Yes, I said I was disappointed with how the season has gone. I also said the responsibility for getting better starts with me. My conversation with Jeff wasn't just about how his staff gets better. It was about how we all get better. So was the original thing, did he make a comment where he said the staff stinks or something? Like, what happened?
6: The original tweet was
4: Josh Hurd, by the way, for people who don't know, is the U of L athletic director. But yeah, go ahead.
6: What I saw was from someone who covers Louisville. I'm pulling it up right now. It was something about, given the resources, the losses are magnified no matter how small they are. Just kind of felt like they were putting some pressure on the football staff. Like, you have everything you need. Why are we losing to Wake Forest?
4: Well, I mean, I actually think he's right, though. I mean, Louisville probably spends three times as much money as Wake Forest and probably two to three times more money than NC State. And they lose back-to-back times. I do think, Drew, that when you're evaluating coaches nowadays, especially at programs where the resource gap exists, don't you have to look at how much money they're getting for their rosters?
6: That should be a huge factor in it. The tweet says that Hurd had a conversation with Brahm about making his staff better. So it seems like he's calling
4: well,
6: it.
4: Well, okay. That's saying people are getting fired.
6: Yeah. Also made sure to note to the board that given the resources that are poured into this program, losses, regardless of how small, are magnified.
4: Yeah. If I was on that staff, Ryan, and I saw a comment from the athletic director that says I talked to Brahm about getting his staff better, then
5: maybe
4: I'm like,
5: the one ads.
4: Yeah. I may be starting to have to pull out the get on monster.com, ZipRecruiter.
6: I mean, is it about anyone in particular?
4: Now, see, you're trying to suggest it's Vince. I can tell you. I know your little devious smile, Drew. I can see it.
6: Well, I'm trying to pull up what their recruiting ranking is. Because, I mean, they have some names.
4: But they can't complain about the roster. The roster's got a lot of good players. Right? They spent a lot of money for the ACC.
6: They did.
4: They probably spent what we spent or more.
5: But do you think that's got to be what one of the tops in the ACC?
4: I would say I wouldn't be surprised if they spent the second most to Miami.
5: To Miami?
4: Maybe Clemson, but Clemson doesn't spend as much. I don't know what Carolina with Belichick did. But yeah, they got more resources than all those schools. So I think, honestly, what Josh Hurd said is probably fair, but also I could see why you'd be like, whoa, if you were on that staff.
6: I would not want the AD going to the coach saying, hey, let's talk a little bit about your operation.
4: No,
6: who's working?
4: No
6: here?
4: Way. All right, who's next?
7: April is next.
4: April, go ahead, hey, April.
8: Hey.
4: Go ahead.
8: Yes, Matt. First time, long time.
4: Hoo-ah, what's up?
8: So my husband and I went to the South Carolina game this past weekend. We took an adult trip, went to Columbia. It was awesome and amazing.
4: Well, good.
8: I'm glad. It was awesome. So my question is, it appears that College Game Day is not coming to this game, and also SEC Nation not coming to this game. However, everybody, including you all, have talked about how this is the biggest game in UK's football history, potentially. So I wanted to know your all's opinions. I don't feel like it's personally getting the attention that it should receive. What do you think?
4: Well, SEC Nation, they try to go to a different school every week. So they've already been here. So that's why they're not going. Game day, I would guess that we were probably Maybe the second choice, if not the second, because UMass lost. So now your choices are down to what other big games are this weekend? You got Georgia-Alabama.
8: Georgia-Alabama.
4: Which I think makes sense. I mean, they're both undefeated, two powerhouse programs. They don't play every year. So I objectively, I think it makes sense for them to go there. I do. I mean, I don't think LSU-Kentucky makes as much sense.
8: I don't know. I think if they can go to Iowa last week, they could come here because they always go to Georgia-Alabama.
4: But the Iowa was the biggest game last week. I don't think we can objectively say we're the biggest game this week. I mean, that's just, I'm just being honest with you. I
8: get it. Thank you for taking my call. Go Cats. We love your show. Say Go Cats.
4: Appreciate it. Appreciate the call. But I would say, you know, if they decide, Drew, that hurricane is going to hit Tuscaloosa during game day, well, then you could see a world where they change their mind, right?
6: I could see them coming here. We're top probably five this week, maybe top three. You have Texas, Oklahoma, which is one of the oldest rivalries. I'd watch that for a place they might go because they've been there a million times.
4: But it's stink.
6: But they've been there so many times, they can just show up and they've got it figured out. And then there's a big game on the West Coast. Oregon plays UCLA, I think. But we're in that conversation with those four.
4: That's true. But the thing is, Oregon UCLA is not on ESPN. So I don't know if they'd want to do that.
6: I think the Lane Kiffin exhaustion on game day is working against us, too. They featured him twice in two games.
4: That's a good point. I think that's a really good point. He's been on game day twice. That may be part of it as well. Who's next?
7: Johnny is next.
4: Johnny. I also think it would be funny to watch Nick Saban in the middle of a hurricane have to sit out there.
6: McAfee standing on his chair.
4: Yeah, maybe it would blow him into the up in the air. Johnny, go ahead, Johnny.
9: Calling from Somerset. I'm 77 years old.
4: Sound good.
9: Go to the radio broadcast. I'm old enough to remember Wade Hoyt calling Cincinnati Reds games.
4: Okay.
9: And for the away games, he would have to read it off the teletype. This was in the mid to late 50s.
4: Oh, wow.
9: And if there was a hit, he probably had a pencil and a block of wood, and he would hit that block of wood and say, whatever, you know, double to left.
4: Oh, wait a minute. Okay, now that's interesting. So he was reading it. I don't know what you mean
9: by... You can hear the teletype.
4: What's a teletype?
9: You can hear the teletype. Teletype. You know what teletype is?
4: No, I don't.
9: Well, that would be a tape that would write out the words on a thin piece of paper. That was the old-time communication.
4: So he would sit there and like someone would be typing what happened at the game, and it would come to him and he would read it?
9: Right. The newspapers used to get all their news off the teletype.
4: So then when there was a hit, he would take a pencil and hit a brick?
9: Hit a block of wood or something to sound like a baseball hitting bat.
4: Did you know that, Ryan?
10: Different era, man. Yeah, I know the teletype. Yeah, that was their news feed for all the news agencies across the country.
4: Yeah, but that's kind of cool, sir, for how they do baseball. I didn't know that makes sense if they couldn't travel there and do the equipment and all that.
9: Yeah, well, I guess I'd say a lot of that, probably in the mid-50s, they were flying. But before then, you know, they used to have trains, buses, and all that.
4: Yeah.
9: So another little tidbit, Claude Sullivan succeeded Wade Hoyt. I don't know if you all knew that or not.
4: I did not.
9: He was before, help me, Kaywood, I think.
10: He
4: and Kaywood at times did it at the same time. There was a period of time in UK basketball, and it's nice to hear from you, sir. Appreciate it, where Kentucky Ryan had like six play-by-play guys.
10: At the same time, all on different channels.
4: On different channels. There was no such thing as exclusive rights. So if you were willing to pay to do it, you could cover the games. You had to agree to go to all of them. So there was a group of, I think Oscar once said, maybe like five or six teams that would go to all the games. which, Ryan, is crazy if you think about it. And people would choose which one they wanted to listen to.
10: How do you get enough room on press row for all those radio stations?
4: I don't know. But Claude Sullivan was one, and then Kaywood was those are kind of the two big ones.
10: Yep.
4: So, kind of neat. 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
4: Welcome back, Kentucky Sports Radio, 859-280-2287. A lot of you write on text machine. I understand this when you talk about the Tennessee thing, talking about the crime she committed and saying, was that cruel and unusual? And you're exactly right about that. But remember, the Constitution applies to what the state can do, not to individuals. So there's a prohibition on cruel and unusual punishment. So, like, I know it matters what she did morally, but when it comes to like violating the Constitution, you have people who do terrible things have constitutional rights. I mean, that's why there's a Constitution. So I understand why people are for the death penalty. I'm not trying to argue with you. I have pretty strong thoughts about it, but I've been involved in it. And so like, but I also understand if people disagree, like I get it. I'm not trying to convince you, but you know, the question was, what's going to happen? And if you were, are, if you want to just my opinion on what's going to happen, I don't think they're going to do it again because I just don't think they can. I don't think a court will let them do that again. We'll see, though. Who knows? 859-280-2287. One person says the point of game day is to go to different environments, and they always go to Alabama. I kind of agree with that. I think they should go to more different places. I mean, I love – one of my favorite things, Drew, is when they go to those small schools, right, because they're so excited to have them. But it seems like in the last couple of years, they've been kind of staying with the big ones, and the ratings have kind of gone up. So, Drew, I kind of think they're going to keep doing that, you know?
6: Yeah, they know what they're doing, but I completely agree. It's fun to see them at an App State or – even if it's in Oregon, somewhere on the West Coast where it's still pitch black and everybody has to get up at 4 in the morning.
4: Yeah.
6: You know, the retreads of the big schools, the Ohio States, the Alabamas, we've seen those plenty of times. I like when it's something unique.
4: And I like when they go, you know, Ryan, sometimes to like a big Division II game or something, or just because it's just like I would never see that place otherwise.
10: And I think it's enjoyable for the viewer, not, you know, not just for that fan base of that home school, but the viewers, I think. I enjoy watching when they go to a different school like that. Like when the basketball went to Murray State that one year. You know, it's just a different environment to get to see.
6: Game day went to James Madison 2 or 3 years ago.
4: They
6: that did. Was awesome.
4: Yeah, that was cool. Those and they dressed cool. up like the founding fathers and all that.
10: Yeah, yeah.
4: Yeah, I like that. One person says, Matt, I think Louisville people are mad that Jeff's brother Greg is running off good coaches and sticking his nose in football. I've heard a lot of that. I know Greg Brohm and kind of like him, but I don't really know what he does at U of L, but I think that's part of it. And I think there are, Drew, people that are mad at Vince, right? I think they think, because he makes a lot of money, and then, you know, sometimes he wasn't even at that one game, and I think he's one of those guys that, like, you really love if you know him, but then also it's easy to get mad at him if things aren't going well, you know?
6: Well, they don't have the goodwill that he built at Kentucky.
4: That's exactly right.
6: I mean, in fact, they hated him for many, many years before he went over there. So when you have guys like a Jihad Brown saying he's going to go look at other places and other recruits that could flip, I could see why they'd get frustrated.
4: Let's see. Well, I want to talk about this board that they put up at LSU because I do think that's important, but I want to give it a little more time. So let's go to the phones. Who's next?
7: Samuel is next.
4: Samuel, go ahead, Samuel.
0: Hey guys, what's up?
4: What's going on?
0: So I wanted to talk about, I had an incident with some basketball players at my school, and I wanted to talk about it.
4: Basketball players or the basketball players?
0: No. It's not a bad incident. It's just that, like, what happened was we were just having a debate about Kentucky basketball, Duke basketball, and they were saying that, like, oh, Duke basketball is so much better, and I was just like, and they were saying how historically Duke basketball is better. I was just like, well, how is that like, I would agree that Duke over the past 5 years or 4 years have been doing better. But historically, I think Kentucky basketball is the greatest program ever, and I think you guys would agree with that too. So my question is, what would you guys do if somebody came up to you and they said, like, oh, Duke is better? Like, what
4: I would ask them what the time frame is. So what's the time frame? If you're talking about – most people talk about the history of college basketball starting when the NCAA tournament started, which was like 1948. If that's right. Your reference, then the only two programs that can say they have a claim to be the best program of all time are Kentucky and UCLA. And I would make the case for Kentucky for a variety of reasons. But there is a case for UCLA. There's not a case for Duke going back to 1948. However, if your argument is, say, 1985 on or 1990 on, then I think Duke has a pretty strong case because they've won more titles during that period of time than we are. And we've had some gaps where we weren't that good. And they've really only had one minor little gap where they weren't good. So, historically, no question, Kentucky. In the last 40 years, I think Duke has a claim against us. In the last 10 years, like 20 teams have a claim against us, 15. So that's why we got to get back to that. You know, I mean, there's a lot. Duke, UConn, Florida. But there are many teams that have been consistently better than us. I mean, I know it's – I don't like to think about it, but it just kind of is true. So yeah, it's just all about the time frame. But historically, if you're going back to when college basketball kind of started, no, it's either Kentucky or UCLA.
0: I would agree with that.
4: Appreciate the call. But, Drew, it is kind of tough to admit – that if the time frame becomes shorter, the last 10 years, like the last 10 years, we don't rank very high, to be honest with you.
6: We're not. Duke probably gets us the last 20 even, but beyond that, it's easily Kentucky. You can also point out, like, five titles. Coach K won all of them. We have five coaches with the title, so it's not like we're leaning and relying on one guy. We've had multiple eras and generations go win it. Yeah, if you shorten the window, it's not a great look for us.
4: Yeah, and their argument is they also spread it out. So they've got like 91, 92, and then I think they have what, 2001 maybe? And then they've got one with 2010, and then they got 2015. So theirs is like spread out. And the thing that is the good argument for them is they're always good. We were always good, but then we had a dip for like the mid to late 2010, and we had to have a huge dip right now, which is the one that makes it the hardest for us to really make a great argument. We'll take a break. Come right back. It's Kentucky Sports Radio.
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4: 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Text machine 772-774-5254. Drew, did you see the Blink 182 singer last night at the game? Have you seen that video?
6: I did not. What a miss.
4: So, you know, that the song, Ryan, All the Small Things.
10: Yes.
4: So I guess at the Padres games, they play that at a certain point in the game, like in the eighth inning or something. And he was there, and they showed him, and the whole crowd was singing, doing the, say it ain't so, I will not go. And, like, he looked like he was about to cry.
10: Yeah, I think he was crying. I think he teared up.
4: That was actually really sweet.
10: Very cool. Very cool. I've seen that before. Like, they were playing a Journey song one time at a Detroit Tigers game or something, and Steve Perry just happened to be there, and he teared up. It's, I guess it's got to be kind of emotional to hear your song.
4: It does. To hear your song.
10: 40,000 people.
4: All those people, not even at a concert for you, just at, like, a general game, singing it. It's a really neat video, Drew. You should look it up.
6: I will. I was a big fan of that song. It had to have been late 90s, so part of it's him reacting to it still being a hit that later in his life.
4: Yeah, 30 years later, people are still singing it.
10: You know, that's such a thing when teams now play, they adapt a song and they play it at a certain point every game. We talked about it yesterday. We had that with Grove Street going into the fourth quarter. Why did they go away from it?
6: Oh, you're saying there could be a video of Waka Flocka here in 20 years crying at a Kentucky football game because we're still singing Grove Street. I like that.
4: Got a whole. I think the problem for Grove Street is that most people don't know the words, or if they do, you can't really post them on the board.
10: Well, we all know it's a party, it's a party. Even the us old folks know it's a party, it's a party.
4: That's true. Everyone knows that part. All right, so there's a picture floating around the internet of what is said to be the LSU locker room with a quote from Kenny Minchie on it saying LSU has not played anyone like our offensive line, basically. Now, I guess there's two questions on this. Number one, Kenny Minchie never said that, right?
6: Unless he just said it in passing to someone on the street and LSU came up with it. He has not said it in an interview that we have found since Saturday.
4: I don't think he said that because I've not seen it. So that quote, would you say 100%
6: fake? 99.75%
4: fake. Okay. Now, do we have any proof that that is actually outside the LSU locker room?
10: That's another thing.
4: Do we know that picture? I mean, that picture could be fake, right?
10: Yes. 100% could be fake.
4: Do we know if that picture is real? Because I think the Twitter account that has it is like Lane Kiffin's butt or something. Like, it's not a real
6: Lane Kiffin lover.
4: Yeah. So why is everyone assuming that's real?
6: The photo looks real. I'm pretty good at spotting AI, although I admit I'm about a few months away from being like everyone else and won't be able to tell.
4: But how do you know? Like, you say it looks real. I don't know that you
6: AI always has a little filter that looks a little cartoonish. This looks pretty real.
4: So you think that's real?
6: Yes. Okay. Also, who would just sit and be like, I'm going to make up a quote, put it on the wall.
4: Well, a guy named Lane Kiffin's lover would.
6: No, I believe it's there and that they made it up.
4: But how did Lane Kiffin's lover get outside of the locker room?
6: If any coach is bringing his lover into the locker room, it's probably Lane Kiffin.
4: Okay. So Drew votes that the picture is real.
6: Picture real, quote fake.
4: I agree. Okay. So, Ryan, do you think the picture is real?
10: I think it could be because of the lighting on the sign. Like, if it was AI, it'd be like pristine, crystal clear. And
4: wait a minute, I got to see this. Wait a minute, the lighting on the sign.
10: Yeah, it looks like it's a little foggy, where if it was AI, it would be pristine. That was my takeaway.
4: So you think there is, it's real because it doesn't look perfect?
10: Yes.
6: Yeah.
10: Yeah, it looks a little cloudy.
4: Okay, so I'm looking at the picture now. Okay, I mean, I kind of see what you're saying.
10: See, if it was AI, wouldn't it be like just pristine, perfect?
4: No, I mean, that's not a whole
6: lot. Want me to put it in AI and say, is this photo made by AI? Yeah,
4: but AI may be like, well, of course it's not. I'm AI. I'm not going to tell you it's not AI.
6: But if it's like, I didn't make it, then we know. I think it's photoreal close fake.
4: I hate AI so much. All right, the two of you have kind of convinced me it may be real. My initial inclination was it wasn't real. Well, let's say it's real then. What do you think it says about LSU that they're making up fake quotes to get themselves motivated?
6: They're worried. Fake juice. Can't manufacture their own confidence. So Lane's got to pull out some tricks to try to get his guys focused and riled up to play Kentucky because they're not doing it naturally.
4: Yeah. Ryan, you agree with that?
10: I kind of agree with that, yep. And maybe they did see it on some message board somewhere where somebody made that quote up. They just took it was real and put it on their graphic.
6: Yeah, maybe whoever put it there got by something online at heavy.com.
10: That's probably how it happened.
4: Yeah. Well, I guess at the end of the day, all that matters is that outside their locker room? And if they believe it, then to them it's true, at which point, bring it on, I guess.
10: Our offensive line can handle the smoke. Bring it on.
4: Yeah. I mean, they've been great so far. And
10: they ain't scared.
4: Who do you think is going to be the linebackers they put in?
10: I don't know.
4: I guess I'm going to be learning about some new players that I didn't know.
6: I think Kenny Minchie, even though he hasn't said this, should now say this. Lean into it.
10: Oh,
6: I'd tweet it now if I were Kenny Minchie. But you want me to say it? I'll say it. Here we go.
4: Right, I said it.
6: You haven't seen anything like our line.
4: Yeah. Take that, Lane Kiffin lover.
6: You want me to say it louder? I'll say it again. Just keep going at him.
4: I like it. All right, who's next?
7: Alex is next.
4: Alex, go ahead, Alex.
8: Hey, guys, I really enjoyed how you finished the counties again this time.
4: Okay, Alex, there's still plenty of time. We've got the rest of our lives.
8: Yeah, of course we do. My Ask Anything question is one for each of you. We're going to combine the streams here and throw in a little Letcher County. If you could say a speak your piece on the radio to anybody of like a KSR villain's past, whether it's Tom Jurich, your referee buddy, Saul Smith for Ryan, what would your speak your piece be to each person, to like one of your villains in the past?
4: That's interesting. All right, Ryan, I'll let you go first. Your speak your piece to a villain of yours of the past.
10: I would probably dedicate mine to Mr. Saul. I think that's a good, Alex kind of hit on
4: so
10: the head.
4: So what would you say, though? You got to say it.
10: Dear Saul Smith, why'd you hit on my lady? Eat it. Bye. Probably what I would say.
4: Drew, that kind of burns him, doesn't it? That kind of guy.
6: It does.
10: He will never recover from that.
4: You don't think you'll ever get over that?
10: Well, would you? I mean.
4: Yeah, I would. It's been a long time. It's been 25 years.
10: Yeah.
6: Think of all the great memories he gave you, though, playing basketball at Kentucky.
10: I'm trying to remember.
8: What about you, Matt?
4: All right, Drew. And Ryan? I appreciate the call, Drew. Alex. Drew, go ahead.
6: I like the referee one, but you already said it, so I won't use it. I would probably, maybe Patino. Just be like, why'd you do it? Why'd you leave? Think what you could have had here. You hurt us.
4: Yeah. I mean, mine
6: would be...
4: never
6: going to be the same.
4: Alex actually knows the show really well because he picked the two that I would say something to. I mean, yeah. I would probably say something to Tom Jurich and the referee. And both of them would essentially be my form of ball don't lie. Because both of them set out to, like, end this show over things that we didn't even do. And I made clear to both of them that this show would outlast them. And that ended up being correct.
10: You're right. Yep. Nailed it.
4: I said that specifically to Tom Jurich once. He was like, I will get you off the air. And I said, I will be on the air saying goodbye to you. Which was correct. And I didn't say that specific thing to Higgins, but I knew we were going to win that lawsuit. It cost a lot of money to defend it. But, you know, but I knew that would be the case. And we won it in Nebraska, and we won it in Kentucky, and then we won it in the appellate court. So, shout out to Frost Brown Todd. Pre-show. 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
11: 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I'm also a realtor. 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I didn't have the money available, so I went to Stockton Mortgage. 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
4: 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Ask Anything Wednesday. One person writes, Matt, are you guys going to watch the 6-part Nick Saban documentary? No.
10: That was a quick answer.
4: I mean, it just sounds awful. Like, I think Saban's the greatest coach in college football history. And I respect, I mean, he was great. And for many, many, many different reasons. But it would be awful. Plus, I'm out on Saban, current version of Saban. I think he's a good analyst, but he's gone all in on this sort of notion about players not getting paid. And he is the most hypocritical one of them because he's very adamant that coaches should have no restrictions on what they should make, but that players should not be able to make all this money. And I saw he had a quote yesterday where he's like, I've had former players tell me that if they made money, it would have ruined their lives. Like, shut up. No, you don't. No one said that. And if they did, it's just because they're jealous they didn't make money. So I don't buy it. Saban's the best coach. I'm not watching a 6-part documentary about him. Drew, are you?
6: I'll be tuned in.
4: Are you, you really?
6: Yeah, I mean, I'm not like counting down to it, but I mean, what else am I going to watch? I'm pretty low on TV right now. You could give me a documentary about Shane Beamer. I'd probably watch it.
4: You would watch the Shane Beamer documentary.
6: Well, I'm pretty thin on shows right now. It's football season. Any behind the scenes, anything, I'd probably watch it.
4: So it's not a behind the scenes, though. It's just like,
6: no,
4: it's
6: you
4: like
6: know, just a documentary.
4: Yeah. I would watch a behind the scenes about almost any team, but yeah. All right. So
6: I'm just low on content outside of the actual games.
4: So you're in, I'm out. What are you, Ryan?
10: Yeah, I will probably definitely watch it. I love football documentaries. I just finished Chad Powers, so now I got to.
4: That's not a documentary.
6: That's not a real person.
4: That's a comedy, not a documentary.
10: How do you know he's not real?
4: Was that
6: literally the premise?
4: That show's supposed to be good. Is it good?
6: It's got Steve Zahn.
10: It's actually really good. Steve Zahn is fantastic, and he plays the coach, the old ball coach.
6: Fun fact: Steve Zahn studied Mark Stoops for that role.
10: Did he?
6: He got to go to UK practices and watch Stoops for a little bit.
4: Is that true? He studied
6: Mark Stoops? So you could say it's loosely based, very, very, very loosely based on Mark Stoops.
4: Has he said that in interviews or anything?
6: I feel like I heard it from somewhere or someone told me. I don't mean that he was like method acting trying to be Mark Stoops, but he hung around more than he normally would to get ready for that role, I was told.
4: I had no idea about that. Good info. Who's next?
7: Zach is next.
4: Zach, go ahead, Zach.
2: Hey, Matt, I just wanted to ask anything for you, sir.
4: Okay.
2: With all this traveling that you're doing to New York, I assume that you started eating pie. So we want to know what her name is, Matt.
4: You know, we don't have to do this again. Remember, you all did this, Ryan, when I was doing going to Austin.
10: I don't remember what you're talking about. You're making that up.
6: Yeah, Drew and Ryan didn't do anything. The callers might have.
4: First of all, I don't think it's true. I think Ryan was an active encourager at that stage.
10: My memory fails me. I don't remember what you're talking about.
4: Yeah.
10: But what is
2: I think
10: her name?
2: You're right, Matt. I think he did encourage it.
4: But I think he did. Yeah, listen, I'm sorry. The time is getting low in the show.
10: No. Time to move on.
4: Time's getting low in the show. I appreciate the call. Who's up next?
10: We love you.
7: Colby is up next.
4: Colby, go ahead, Colby.
13: Hey, fellas. I'm a non-bowl knower, so I need some X&O's experts to explain if there's something to this. But have y'all noticed that every time Kenny drops back against his body, like turns over his shoulder, there's someone just wide open for a touchdown all the way down the field? I think 4 different times he's done it, and every single time it's been a huge play downfield.
4: Okay, say that to me again. When he turns what?
13: So when he drops back, as soon as he starts to drop back, he like turns over his left shoulder and drops back kind of against his body. So he's kind of turning to his left, dropping back, and then look downfield, and there's someone wide open. It was
4: on his right or on his left?
13: Honestly, kind of the middle of the field. It was the Darby drop against A&M. It was the Darby touchdown this week, the Nick Anderson touchdown this week, and the Darby overturn. So, like, the second he does it, knew the Nick Anderson touchdown was there the second he dropped back, because every time he's done it, and I don't know why, there's someone wide open downfield.
4: Okay. I have not noticed that. I appreciate the call. Drew, it is amazing to me. We talked about this yesterday. How open these guys are. I mean, it's not like they're catching them. I mean, we have a couple of catches in traffic, but the way these guys are just wide open suggests to me that it's schemed wide open, and it's pretty impressive that five games into it, he's still able to do that.
6: We've seen an insane amount of open targets schemed that way. I was trying to picture what the caller was asking. I mean, I don't know if maybe Mitchie's really looking them off to the left and getting guys open. Regardless, we haven't seen this in a long time with Kentucky football. That was part of the problem in the last few years when things weren't working is guys just couldn't get open, whether that was the coordinators and the play calling or the receiver wasn't capable. But like a Darby, that Anderson catch, the tight end plays we know so much of, there hadn't been people within 5 yards of some of them.
4: And it's especially part of what makes the coaching thing so impressive to me. You know, how many years, Ryan, did we complain about the middle eight, right?
10: Yeah.
4: Last 4 minutes of first half or middle absolutely. Four. So that, I don't know if you saw the statistic this morning. There's a stat chart that I retweeted that has points scored and points allowed by teams in the middle eight. Final 4 minutes, first half, first 4 minutes of second half. Kentucky has scored more points in the middle eight than any other team in college football. Think about that for a minute. Think about how many times we screwed up the middle eight over the last 20 years. And Ryan, we lead the country in points in the middle eight.
10: Somewhere Freddie Maggard is smiling. That was one thing he was always beaming about, that we were horrible in the middle. You got to win the middle eight, and we were horrible with it for decades.
4: And some
10: to
4: people
10: be number
4: would say,
10: one in the country right now is amazing.
4: Some people would say that might be one of the biggest tests of coaching, because the final 4 minutes of the first half are you trying to manage the clock and make good in-game decisions. The first 4 minutes of the second half are what adjustments did you make? And Drew, I think it's funny, we lead the country in scoring during that, and we got boat raced in the Alabama game. So that's one game where we didn't score at all.
6: Yeah, it's impressive for this to be a completely new operation that's leading. That graphic, you got Ohio State and Alabama are the two behind us. Kentucky's got a good lead, but also when it's the points allowed, Kentucky's among the best and giving up the least. So on that little chart, like the UK logo is way off by itself because they're winning in both categories.
4: It is. That's so impressive to me. I was glad to see that stat. One more. Who's next?
7: Jonathan is next.
4: Jonathan, go ahead, Jonathan.
19: Matt, now that Pablo Torre has finished up investigating the Clippers, at some point in time, is he going to investigate Peter Herbstreit's national water endorsement? Seems like he was on the television a lot during the game this week.
4: I'm not against it. I appreciate the call. I'm anti the Peter Herbstreit. Although I think you and I are alone on that, Drew. Everybody seems to love that spin dog.
6: No, people have flipped. I liked him to a certain point. Billy was always against him. I'm team Billy now. I mean, it's too much. If you want to sell a Peter hat, that's fine. I don't need Peter everywhere. What happened to the dog you lost? Like your lifelong dog. Did we just forget about him? We just got a Peter out of thin air and started making money on him? I like the old dog better. RIP. I forgot your name, but you're missed, and you're not being pushed around out there to make money.
4: Dodgers, Braves, DraftKings, promo code KSR, bet five, get $200. Dodgers, Braves, Braves got a win to stay in it. Who you got, Ryan?
10: I'm going to go with the Dodgers. Will Smith from Kentucky Country Day hits the game-winning home run for the Dodgers. They win it and win the series.
4: Tyler Glasnow versus Tyler Mahle, former Red. Who you got, Drew?
6: I think this is the end of the road for my Braves.
4: Yeah, I'm going to take the Dodgers to win. Thank you, folks, very much. I'll be back in Kentucky tomorrow. We're at Don Franklin Friday. 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
1: LeBron James reportedly is dealing with chronic arthritis in his left foot. 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And sciatica in his back. 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
2: The herd with Colin Cowherd starts now.
1: Okay, here we go. Here we go on a Wednesday. We are live in Chicago. It's the herd, wherever you may be. However, wherever you may be watching or listening, thanks for making us part of your day. That was a good game three. Two aces on the mound, Yoshi, Chris Sale. In life and in baseball, people look at money. They see the big money, they get distracted. Same thing happens in everyday life. It should be noted the Dodgers' Kike Hernandez on a one-year contract for $4.5 million. Yeah, he was one of the heroes last night. It's not all the expensive stars delivering for Los Angeles. In fact, their biggest star, Shohei Ohtani, got dropped in the batting order, and he is slumping. The difference between the rich Yankees and the rich Dodgers is that, like, say, L.A. plays defense. They commit very few errors. That they have a lot of guys like Kike Hernandez on a one-year contract or a smaller contract that deliver in crucial moments. So focusing on the money, you're missing the point. Last year, in Game 7, it was Andy Páez and Miguel Rojas that saved the World Series. Like situational guys. So anybody can play hero for the Dodgers. Kike Hernandez, they let him go. And they brought him back. And he's fourth all-time in Dodger playoff home runs. So yes, all the runs in this series for the Dodgers have been scored on home runs. And that can be expensive, but Max Muncy isn't. Teoscar Hernandez for the Dodgers isn't. Kike Hernandez is not. It's just the easiest way to score in baseball playoffs is the home run, because it's hard to get a six-hit inning against elite pitching. So, yes, Yoshi outdueled Chris Sale. They're both expensive, and LA does have the right to an ace like everybody else in the postseason. But I think when you closely inspect the Dodgers, there's a lot of nuance. This isn't the Yankees with Jeter in 1998, that Yankee team. They went 11-2 in the playoffs and World Series. They mowed through people. The next year, they went 11-1. Think about that. 22-3 in 2 years. They mowed people over. If you really are honest about the Dodgers, and yes, Yoshi is a great, great pitcher. And Tarek Skubal, he's going to be terrific too. They may have another ace you don't. And Ohtani, they outdueled or outspend other teams. But last night was also about taking a lot of pitches. There was a lot of little tiny moments. The Braves opened up the bottom of the ninth at home with a double, and they couldn't get him in. That's on Atlanta. Or the fact that Ronald Acuña Jr. has more MVP awards won than he does playoff RBIs since 2020. Okay, that's not in the Dodgers payroll. That's on Acuña. So last night, the margins are thin. Go to last year's playoff against the Blue Jays. Go to last year's playoffs against, teams like over the last couple of years, the Padres. There is nuance. There's taking pitches. There's late game heroics. It's a bench guy. It's Kike Hernandez. Last night, to me, when the Dodgers opened in the bottom of the ninth and Atlanta doubles to start it, it was another one of those holding on for dear life Dodger playoff wins. It just didn't feel like Jeter's Yankees in 98 and 99. That's not what it feels like. And here's Dave Roberts after.
5: The thing I was most proud of is we played tonight like an elimination.

0: game. You know, you can see from the outset, Mookie's at bats, you know, even just pushing a ball, his first at bat, kind of set the tone as far as just the fight. We spoiled a lot of pitches, took a lot of really good pitches that we normally don't do. And, you know, anytime you can get Chris Sale out of a game after five innings, you're doing something.
1: Yeah, the biggest star, Ohtani, got dropped in the order. And a guy they released and brought back, Kike Hernandez, basically got him on the board. Like, that's a lot of what the Dodgers do. It's not just money. So this weekend in the NFL, it's one of those games, if it finished 33-6, you'd be like, yeah, it's possible. Chicago's going to Green Bay, and Green Bay and their coach, Matt LaFleur, is an underdog at home to a backup quarterback. Say that out loud. When I think of Ben Johnson, head coach of the Bears, two things really jump out to me. Two things stick. Innovation and intensity. Those are also the two words I would use to describe Kyle Shanahan, Sean Payton, Andy Reid, Sean McVay. And football is hard. Football practice is hard. And urgency and intensity matter, because I think players feed off it. In the NFL, an NFL head coach like a Ben Johnson is the opposite of Dave Roberts of the Dodgers. In baseball, you don't want to get too high. You don't want to get too low. You're around each other for almost 8 months. Don't make a mountain out of a molehill. That is not the NFL. The two things you have to sell every week in the NFL to your troops: inspiration and desperation. This is the biggest game ever. You can't do that in baseball on a nightly basis. Players don't buy into it. They do in football. And Green Bay, and I don't think Matt LaFleur sells that. And Green Bay has always needed an extra edge because they don't have an owner that can just decide, I'm doing that. I'm buying that. I'm trading for that. That's why the Cowboys, when they move off Micah, make so many moves, because Jerry eventually aggressively okays them. So they don't have an owner. And we all know this. It's not a very good free agent market. So you have to find your edge. Now, the edge years ago was Mike Holmgren's innovation and Brett Favre and Aaron Rodgers, just raw top of the market talent. But I think LaFleur's sort of lack of intensity, which was what I was told when he came from Tennessee, is that Vrabel created the culture. Vrabel could be loud. Vrabel was intimidating. And Matt LaFleur was a really, really smart guy and a really nice guy. Would he have that intensity to bring guys over the hill? And we are 8 years, and you could say, I hear this, well, there's a lot of injuries. Okay, Kyle Shanahan went 12-5 last year with Mac Jones, and they had linebackers off the scout team, okay? Or even the Chargers last year. They may stink this year. Last year, I mean, they didn't have a number one receiver, still don't. Amarian Hampton, their running back, got hurt, and their offensive line was ranked 32nd, and they made the playoffs. But Harbaugh again, desperation, innovation. And so 8 years in, that's what I ask about Green Bay. What are they? Because I think a lot of times, if you're not a schematic genius, and not everybody is Andy Reid, not everybody's Kyle Shanahan, it's inspiration, innovation, desperation. You're creating this culture that you can really sell to players in a sport with one game a week. And 8 years in, I am not sure what Green Bay is. And I could tell by Thanksgiving of year one what Ben Johnson was selling. You could see it on the sidelines. You could see it at the press conference. In fact, the first week he opened camp, you know, he is benching Caleb Williams and starters during practice. So I do think there's a salesmanship, and an innovation and desperation are powerful messages to sell to the team. And even when LaFleur, you know, he talks about the Bears, it's almost like he soft sells it.
2: Because this game is about players, and so we'll keep it about the players. You know, I'm not the one out there they're playing. Don't get me wrong. I love the rivalry. It's awesome. It's great. It's intense. You can feel it on game day. You can feel it throughout the course of the week. And also the significance, I mean, they're the defending North champions.
1: Yeah, I don't think it's just players. I think coaches set culture, set tone, set messaging. I think by and large in Major League Baseball or the NBA, it's mostly about the players. I mean, Mike Brown for the Knicks had been fired four times and he's hoisting a trophy at the end of last NBA season. That's nothing against Mike Brown, but that's just the reality of it. The NBA is a players league. It has been since the 70s. Since the 60s, it's been a players league. And baseball's, to a large degree, is, you know, your next day's pitcher, starting pitcher, is your momentum. Home field doesn't even mean that much. All right, J-Mac, speaking of Southern California and the Dodgers, that Padre-Brewer series, ooh, I still think Milwaukee's the better team. That has become a fantastic playoff series.
3: Incredible. I mean, listen, I found out a lot last night. San Diego, amazing city, great baseball effort last night. But I also found out Chris Sale of the Braves is not, in fact, Cy Young. I was told yesterday he's one of the greatest pitchers in the history of the sport.
1: Well, he's a 10-time
3: All-Star.
1: And
3: the Dodgers were cooked. And then, you know, Kiki Hernandez goes yard, and that's a wrap.
1: Sale is one of those guys. First of all, there's the Verlanders, Adam Wainwright. Right. You know, you go to these guys that feel like they've been pitching. He was a White Sox, then he was a Red Sox, then he's a Brave. He's been around forever. And I mean, when you think about the art of pitching, it's not natural to throw a ball 95 miles an hour. You know, like guys, Tommy John surgery, you don't think of basketball, you think of baseball. And he has been a stalwart, it feels like, forever. Yeah. But I mean, it's, I thought the Dodgers did a good job. And this was always the kind of the Joe Torre thing with the Yankees. Take pitches, be patient, never swing at the first stuff. And eventually, you know, it worked.
3: He got outdueled by Yamamoto, who might, in fact, be the best pitcher in baseball. He was incredible.
1: We'll talk about that Padres game. And by the way, the great Lane Johnson retires for the Eagles. What is it saying and what are they doing? That's coming up next. We are live. 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
1: 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Now, years ago, and it's a lot of years ago, when the San Francisco Giants were on that great run, they had a pitcher, Madison Baumgartner, and they would use him when they had to use him. And that's why you have to be careful about analytics in baseball. I always say this about the NBA. Three-point shooting matters in the regular season. But in NBA playoffs, it's get a stop, get a bucket. The New York Knicks didn't shoot that many threes. But in the fourth quarter, get it to Jalen Brunson. Get a bucket, get a stop. I don't care where you shoot from. It's the same in baseball. You know, you got Michael King, who pitches game two for the Padres. He's their ace. And it's like immediately after the game, he told the front office, he told the teams, like, yeah, I'll be available games three and four if you need me out of the bullpen. Like, that's not the way it really works in baseball. You wouldn't want to do that, but that's what you do in playoff baseball. And so this series between the Brewers and the Padres feels incredibly even. Look at runs and ERA and hits. Milwaukee's been consistently the better team all year. San Diego is just absolutely on fire. And due to pace and downtime, you know, baseball is one of those sports. Golf has this too. Confidence is really important. I mean, we've seen great golfers just lose it, get the yips. You see it in baseball. We're great players. You know, sitting in that dugout, you got a lot of downtime. Stuff can get into your head. I've never heard of a quarterback, you know, who gets the yips. He can't make the curl pattern. Or a basketball player, I can't hit my mid-range jumper. I mean, baseball, golf are different. And right now, the Padres are playing with a ton of confidence. And this home field stuff matters. The Padres bullpen kind of melts down in Milwaukee. And then last night, it felt empowered in the eighth and the ninth inning by the San Diego crowd. And so, I mean, it's all hands on deck. This is what playoff baseball is. And that's why it's unbelievable. I mean, it's just so easy also to commit if you're a San Diego Padre to this organization because you have now no NFL team in town. It is a party. It's like an SEC or a Big Ten football game on a Saturday. And the Padres, since the All-Star break, are 27-6 at home. And this is bad news for Milwaukee because they've lost 12 straight playoff games on the road. And that's a baseball record, and that's a really good organization. So tonight, it's going to be game four. It's going to be crazy again. But it really comes down to this is what you do in baseball. I mean, here's a guy that pitches game two. He's their ace, and it's like, you know, you risk an injury, you know, overworking your arm. And Michael King's like, yeah, I'm available. Doesn't matter. Elimination game at home. Here he is after.
20: I know that I have bullets in my arm that I don't want to save. If you're in an elimination game, you want everybody to be all in on it. And I feel like not just me included, we have a bunch of dogs down there that are all in.
1: Good stuff. I still think Milwaukee's the better team, but they haven't proven ability to win a single road game in a long time in the playoffs. Here's Jay Mack with the news.
21: No.
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3: Let's go to the NFL and start with the Dallas Cowboys in that unbelievable offense. Colin, they are absolutely on fire this season. Juggernaut, if you will. Second in points per game and moving up and down the field with ease. Dak Prescott was asked yesterday if he regrets sharing the team's goal. Remember Gotti, greatest offense ever? Remember if he made that comment? Does he regret it? And here's Dak's comment on that.
24: I got no regrets. We're four games in. I think we can get better. Am I complacent with what we've done? Absolutely not. Do I think what we've done, is it enough? Absolutely not. Do I still believe that that's who we are and that's who we're going to be? Damn right.
1: You know, they're a great offense. I don't love the coaching staff. The defense is a bunch of new faces, right? Like there's some new faces and a new coordinator. So the defense, I think, will get better over time. It's not like you have the Texans where you have elite players. They've all, you know, it's mostly the same guys and they've regressed. But Dallas got a new coordinator, new scheme, some new players, a rookie safety. They're a very good football team. But I do think when you get to November, December, January, coaching really defines, you know, your ability to ascend.
3: Yeah, I'm looking at this Thursday night game. I'm not understanding what's going on here, Colin. So the Cowboys opened as 10-point favorites.
1: Yeah.
3: And money has come in on the Bucks. And all I'm seeing is, well, Dallas can't get stops.
1: That's right.
3: Have people seen the Bucks this year? They're not a coherent offense. They weren't with Baker Mayfield. And they certainly were not last week with the rookie quarterback Daniels. I don't think they can keep up with the Cowboys. And now Antoine Winfield on the back end of that Bucks secondary, he's out 2 to 4 weeks. I mean, I think Pickens and Lamb go nuts here. They can pick their score. I don't see how they're getting... Honestly, if you're asking me who's winning the NFC East, given all the Philadelphia Eagles news, I would bet the Cowboys to win the division now.
1: Well, be careful. The Cowboys are dead last in the NFL in offensive possessions. Now, think about that. How? Because you can keep the offense on the sidelines picking up first down. So Tampa's going to have this young quarterback. You don't have a lot of film on him. He's super athletic. You know, Dallas has a new coordinator. Has he shown he can stop a mobile quarterback? Not necessarily. So I think what the wise guys, what the sharps are telling you is Tampa's going to lose the game, but they may rack up 23 first downs and keep Dallas's offense sort of at bay and on the sidelines.
3: Yeah, I think that's the clear strategy, right, when you're facing the Cowboys. Same with the Buffalo Bills. Hey, we can't let Josh Allen have the ball too much or he's going to score on us. But the problem is they're second in offense. So when they get on the field, they're scoring at will. I mean, eventually, Colin, I mean, you know, you're sitting at the roulette table. It's not going to go black 50 rolls in a row. Right. Eventually, it's going to go red. I think the Cowboys defense will get stops. By the way, the Joey Porter edition, some of the analytics said he played actually pretty well with only a couple practices. So now you add him into the fold and you could probably change it back into the defense. I think people are undervaluing the Cowboys. Who you got in that division, Giants or Cowboys?
1: Well, now that Jackson Dart is out in Philadelphia, I thought this offensive coordinator, Mannion, was going to be an upgrade. To this point, it's not. Lane Johnson just retired. That's not great. I mean, right now, you know, there's an argument with Jackson Dart out. Dallas can score its way to the division title. Just score its way. I say this because I don't think Nick Sirianni as a coach can solve their current turbulence. I don't think that's not who he is. So I think there's an argument that without Jackson Dart, Dallas can win it.
3: Yeah. By the way, the Cowboys defense couldn't get stops the last 2 weeks against Lamar Jackson and CJ Stroud.
1: Yeah.
3: Yeah, those are good quarterbacks, huh? Regardless of what people want to say about Stroud. So I think there's an opportunity for the Cowboys. They win this extra time ahead of the game against Micah Parsons. Then you've got an Eagles team that may be depleted. Cardinals, Colts. Yep. Keep an eye on Dallas, folks. Let's move on to the Kansas City Chiefs. Chiefs are rolling. They're on a bye this week. Kenneth Walker's been a huge factor. Now, Dez Bryant, the former Cowboys receiver, he came out and said, quote, Seattle handed the Chiefs the Super Bowl by letting Kenneth Walker go. Now, that's a bold take 4 games in.
1: Well,
3: I know the Chiefs are good, but
1: Kansas City does not. They don't have, I don't think they have a sack. So, you know, I mean, generally in this league, there's two or three things that you have to do. You don't even have to have a great coach to win a Super Bowl. Like, you don't. You don't have to have an all-time quarterback, Nick Foles, to win a Super Bowl. But generally, you've got to protect your quarterback and get theirs. If you make your quarterback, whoever it is, comfortable, the Eagles did that with Nick Foles, and you make the other quarterback uncomfortable, right? So Kansas City's doing a good job with Kenneth Walker to allow Mahomes to have more time, more play action. But they're not pressuring other quarterbacks. And that usually, very few lousy pass rushes win Super Bowls. Same with bad offensive lines. And that, to me, at the trade deadline, Kansas City may want to consider a move.
3: Interesting. Go after a pass rusher. Hey, you want to go to the Jets? We got some guys we're going to be tanking second half of the season. Yeah. I'll say this is obvious. Kenneth Walker has been a revelation to that offense. But we called that this summer, that they would do a ton more play action and defenses would have to respect the run. Well, you know what's going to happen now that Thornton's out, right? Defenses are going to say, we're just going to stop the run. Go ahead, beat us over the top. Yeah. Who are you throwing to? Because Rashee Rice is hurt again.
1: Yeah.
3: You want to go to Xavier Worthy? You guys trust him deep? Okay, we'll take our chances.
1: Yeah.
3: I think the Chiefs, you know, they're gonna stay hot. They're a playoff team. But I do think they're a little overvalued here, Colin, because of the hot Kenneth Walker start. Neutral field, who you got now? Kansas City or Jacksonville? Neutral field.
1: Jacksonville.
3: That's what the numbers tell you. I would agree with you. Final story, let's go to Buffalo. And two weeks ago,
1: my bad. The Chiefs have 4 sacks. It's near the bottom of the league. I didn't know.
3: Yeah,
1: they got 4 sacks.
3: Sure. The Buffalo Bills, 2 weeks ago, everybody thought they were the best team in the league.
1: Yeah.
3: They've regressed a little bit. Josh Allen, last 2 weeks, obviously had 4 giveaways after 0 the first 2 weeks. Head coach Joe Brady gave an honest assessment of his team earlier this week.
0: I've always believed that great teams don't have to lose to learn, but, you know, we lost a football game and, you know, what are we putting out there? And are we going to sit there and now that we've lost points and fingers, we're still learning our football team with it all. And I think everybody in that locker room right now needs to just sit there and say, hey, you know what? I have to be better. If I'm better and I worry about making myself better right now, then we'll continue to improve as a football team.
1: Remember a couple years ago, it feels like a couple years ago that Buffalo went to L.A., And played like a perfect football game at SoFi. Wasn't it Buffalo a couple years ago? They went and the Rams were playing really well and everybody was on the Rams and the Bills just... The Bills generally with Josh Allen, if they go into a 2-game skid, they bounce back. And he's just got a turnover issue right now and put the ball in the carpet issue. But this is a stay-away game. It's a great, probably the game of the week, but it's a stay-away game for me.
3: Interesting. So the DJ Moore injury, another injury for DJ Moore, by the way, sounds like, well, we'll see what the practice report says, but I don't think he's going to go. And then it's a Keon Coleman, Khalil Shakir, Dalton Kincaid offense. I don't know that they can keep up with the Rams, Colin. It sounds like Aaron Donald will be back for the Rams on the interior of the line. No Miles Garrett yet. But this will be the first time Josh Allen has been a 3-point dog on the road since like 2021. Okay, that's how dominant people are afraid to bet against him. It's early. I'm looking at the Rams in this spot. I think the Rams unlocked something in that second half against the Eagles. And we looked at the Bills the last 2 weeks. They have not been overly impressive. Chargers,
1: no.
3: You know, and Patriots. I'm not sure. I don't. What do you make of the Bills now? Because you have Jacksonville and KC ahead of them.
1: I think it's their most complimentary roster, but we don't know if this coordinator is going to be a great coach. We just don't know that. It's about a 50-50 hit on if a coordinator becomes a very good coach. I mean, Kellen Moore's had a couple of rough weeks. Is he a great coach? You know, Dave Canales looks like, oh, they found one. Liam Cohen, oh, they found one. Coordinators, even the offensive guys, it always feels like to me, if you go to the last 10 years, it's a 50-50 wager on if they end up being the guy. We don't know. Joe Brady wasn't on anybody else's list to be the head coach. He was an in-house candidate. Everybody liked him. He was Josh's ally. So we don't know if he can do it. I mean, the longer somebody that's not capable of being in a great leadership position, the longer the game, the longer the season, the longer the workload, the worse it gets. So you start a couple weeks, they have an off season, everything's kumbaya. In the last couple of weeks, you know, they've looked unraveled. They look like they miss the rigidity of Sean McDermott. So we just don't know. You're just not going to know for a coach. You got me, because Buffalo's talented enough to win a lot of games. We got to go through a season and see maybe a playoff game. I mean, Is Joe Brady going to go toe-to-toe with the elite coaches in the AFC and win a playoff game? There are people out there, myself included, that have their doubts.
3: I mean, there's a lot of wins on the back end of that schedule, 4 against the Jets and Dolphins. Right. So you can just chalk those up. So they're going to the playoffs. It's fine. But I'm with you. You know, you get in one of these big spots in the postseason, and I trust Josh Allen, but do you trust Joe Brady? I haven't seen enough yet. I don't care that you can murder the Lions on Thursday Night Football. Brutal spot for them. Since that Thursday night win, Colin, I haven't really seen much out of Buffalo.
1: Fair enough. J-Mac with the news.
23: Well, that's the news.
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23: The Herd Line News.
1: So Lane Johnson, and to me, a Hall of Fame right tackle after, you know, a long time playing in Philadelphia. He's had some, mental health struggles. He's been public about that before. He called it quits yesterday. So this is a championship team in Green Bay that is circling the drain. If you go to their last 12 games, including the playoffs, they're 5-7, and they're scoring under 20 points a game. So the general manager here is Howie Roseman, and he is regarded as top 2 or 3 in the league. And he got burned in his eye. He got pushed aside by Chip Kelly. Remember that? He got pushed aside. So marginalized, minimized. So since then, he's hired guys in Doug Peterson and Nick Sirianni that he's not going to pay a ton to, and they're not going to have a lot of power. Doug Peterson didn't have teams vying for him. Nick Sirianni was a shocking selection. You know, Chip Kelly was out of Oregon. He was hot. There was a lot of money, and he pushed Howie aside. That's how Howie saw it. So Howie's not going to do that again. He's a lifer. He's like, I'm going to hire guys that I can control to some degree. And if you go look, and when Philadelphia was good with Doug Peterson, you know, you weren't paying the quarterback position a ton yet. They stacked the roster. Doug wins a Super Bowl with a Nick Foles. And then over the course of time, when you start paying certain star players after a Super Bowl, including a quarterback sometimes, oh, now coaching matters more. And Doug Peterson isn't that kind of guy. Then Nick Sirianni gets hired. Shocked everybody, right? And again, pre-Jalen Hurts contract. You have an absolutely stacked roster, and Nick Sirianni wins a Super Bowl, and it's like, whoa. When you're not paying stars, it's much easier to stack that roster. Well, now Philadelphia, Lane Johnson retires, Jalen Hurts is making money, and the margins thin out, right? And so there are certain coaches in this league that can rebuild and reboot and maximize. You know, Kyle Shanahan's a great example of this. Maximize personnel. Like, any captain can sail in calm waters, right? Like, when the seas get rough, when you pay your quarterback $255 million, when you're paying your top offensive or defensive lineman, those are rough seas. That's when you need an expert, a top captain to navigate, and that's not what Nick Sirianni is. So you can see kind of a pattern. Howie Roseman feels like, I was pushed aside. I'm going to give Doug Peterson and Nick Sirianni a job. Sirianni especially, a major surprise. Not really a play caller or a play designer, right? Like, that's not what he is on either side of the ball. He's kind of a room guy, culture guy. And we've seen guys like that succeed, the Harbaughs especially. But in the end is, once you have an expensive roster, once you're paying the quarterback, that's when a McVay, an Andy Reid, that's when you need a guy that can really squeeze more juice out of the roster. And I don't think that's what Philadelphia is. So Sirianni to me is more of a ride the roster, ride the personnel wave guy. He's not a create new advantages guy with limited personnel or Philadelphia's roster is good, but it's not as dominant as it was a couple of years ago where it felt like it was just bully ball, the tush push. I mean, you notice the tush push, Jason Kelsey's gone. Now, that thing doesn't work anymore. Same quarterback, it doesn't work anymore. So I think, and I think a lot of this is on Jalen Hurts. We can blame Sirianni for everything, but Chris Long talked about this. A lot of it's on Hurts.
2: It ain't the only bad offensive line in the league. And at some point, Jalen Hurts has to prove that he hasn't been propped up by an all-world offensive line and two number one wide receivers outside and a running back that was on the Madden cover. I'm sorry.
1: Well, J-Mac has always loved two quarterbacks in this league more than me, Brock Purdy and Jalen Hurts. The latter, he's winning and laughing this year. The former, former or latter, the second one, Jalen Hurts, it's been a struggle bus. And, you know, it's funny. We bring Greg Cosell on the show every Thursday, and Cosell's been saying this for a couple of years. He just doesn't see stuff. Tua has always been honest about this. Like, I struggle to see stuff. So, I mean, with Jalen Hurts sometimes, J-Mac and I were talking about this off the air. There are certain things he does well that he's not willing to do. Like, he won't run. Drake May had a slump. What did Drake May do? He used his legs. I mean, Bo Nix, if he's struggling, late in games, he'll use his legs. A Sam Darnold, willing to run and use his legs. So is Brock Purdy. For whatever reasons, Hurts feels to me, and I don't have all the data in front of me, a little reluctant to take off and run. Matt Hasselbeck talked about it this week. Is he trying to prove I can do it from the pocket? Well, I would just want to win games. Quarterback's not about proving anything. It's about winning on Sunday. So I think they're in. Lane Johnson's out. Saquon Barkley's hurt. It feels like, you know, at the end for Doug Peterson, it just doesn't feel like you have a coach. 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
1: 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One of the things that makes it tough in the NFL to repeat, that's why what the Patriots did was so impressive, and Brady took some pay cuts for that, and that matters a lot, is that take the Seattle Seahawks. I think they're really good. But when they let go of Kenneth Walker, I think they had to. I defended it, and I'll tell you why. Because you got to pay Devin Witherspoon. He's arguably the most physical corner in football. You got to pay JSN. Best route runner, maybe the best receiver in football. Charles Cross, left tackle. Sam Darnold. Like, there's mouths to feed. You can't pay everybody. So Kenneth Walker had injuries. You know, he can be a collision running back. And it's like, okay, now it just so happened it was a very, very lean running back draft. So, you know, some of this stuff you can't control. So when Seattle lets go of Kenneth Walker, my take was that's the move to make. You don't want to pay a second contract to a running back that has some injury history. Now, Kenneth Walker looks like, oh my God, Kansas City stole him. But everybody's situation is different. And Seattle has hit on so many draft picks with John Snyder, the GM, is a lot of these guys are getting paid. By the way, you also want to pay Leonard Williams on the interior D-line. He has been great. He doesn't get hurt a ton. So, like, there's just a lot of people you had to pay in Seattle, but you let go of a Boye Mafe, like, you're going to let him go to Cincinnati. Like, and I agreed with that. Kenneth Walker, I agree with that. And I've always said this in sports. Sometimes when you let somebody go, that's a great player and a great talent, you have to eat a dirt sandwich for a year or two. Like when the Lakers chose the late Kobe over Shaq, it was the right move. Kobe was healthier. He was more committed. He was less distracted. And he was just a great player, right? You knew you had another 7-8 years of greatness, like peak. And with Shaq, your body breaks down. He wasn't the greatest practice player. He didn't have the commitment. But Shaq goes and wins the title with Miami, and the Lakers have to sit there until they land Pau Gasol. And it's like, you kind of take it, right? Like, and so Seattle letting go of Kenneth Walker in a bad running back draft. And now they are drawing straws at running back and making all sorts of moves, but that's the reality of it. So when they play the Niners, I like the Niners in this game. And the reason I do is Seattle's got no juice in the run game. And again, they're doing the best you can possibly do with undrafted guys and moving Rashid Shaheed in the special teams guy, the receiver, the burner. They put him in the backfield and that worked. But the truth is they've beaten the 0-4 Chargers. They lost to a backup quarterback in Washington. They've beaten the very limited Arizona Cardinals and Drake May mid-implosion. They're not as good as last year. So they're still running a lot, but they're not as productive. So what that has transpired into is they're not very good on third down. So suddenly the Seahawks, they're running a lot, but not as productive. Therefore, they're not as good on third down when Kenneth Walker would pick up those 4 yards. And what the worrisome part is, that's when Sam Darnold gets in trouble in his career when he's trying to overcompensate. And in New York, he was constantly having to overcompensate. Then he goes to Minnesota. He doesn't have to as much. He's got a great offensive coach. He's got a star receiver. He's got a better offensive line. So right now, what you worry about with Seattle is Sam going to overcompensate here? Because they're just not picking up. I think they're one of the bottom 5 third down offenses in the NFL, which with a good O-line, Sam Darnold, JSN, good tight ends, doesn't even sound right. But, and this is the reality of the Super Bowl. And I'll give you another example. So Seattle has the number one defense in the NFL last year, and that's with Matt Stafford being an MVP and facing him multiple times. This year, you say, well, they're still number 5. That's against Jacoby Brissett and Washington's backup, and Herbert's having a horrible year, and Drake May is mid-implosion. So it may be number 1 to number 5, but it's greater than that. They're just not quite as dominant defensively. I still think it's a top 3 defense in the league, but it doesn't look quite like last year. The running back room is not close to last year, especially with Price, the rookie from Notre Dame, going on the IR. So it is an incredibly, and now here is the part you worry about if you're Seattle. Now is the toughest 4-game stretch on the season. And you are facing, you're talking about some really, really innovative offensive coaches. You've got Shanahan coming up, Sean Payton, Andy Reid, and Ben Johnson. Yeah, that is a really, really rough stretch. And I think the good news, the defense is still good. The special teams are very good. The coach is excellent, but you're seeing it fray. You're seeing the margins fray. They're not good on third down because the running back room is depleted. Their defense is good, but they had to let some people walk, so it's not quite as good. And here's Mike McDonald.
8: Hey, we want to play great football all the time, no matter the circumstance. So I don't like to phrase it like, hey, we're in our own way. It's just like we want to you know, chasing edges means something around here. It's like, hey, we want to play a certain way. We want to bring it up to the line, and then we don't want to cross the line.
1: I like the Niners in this game. So I want to throw this out. So PFF offensive line rankings heading into week five. Denver offensive coach, Bears offensive coach, Colts offensive coach, Lions offensive coach, Niners offensive coach, Steelers offensive coach. Also, percentage of runs with zero or fewer yards before contact. The nine lowest percentages. Nine for nine offensive coaches. What have I preached for several years? Of the many gifts that you get from an offensive coach, not only does he call a smart play on third and three, or boy, he really connects with a quarterback, it's building and quickly rebuilding offensive lines. And I'll give you an example. So Ben Johnson last year has a Pro Bowl center. He's like, I'm retiring. What? Excuse me? Well, we've already paid for what? Then he has a left tackle, tears a tendon. A very good second round left tackle. So you're thinking to yourself, man overboard. Pro Bowl center, 27 years old, walks. Second round left tackle, tendon, still out. And yet this year, they are easily the number one rushing team in the league. How many teams, how many coaches can lose a Pro Bowl center and a left tackle, and they're doing this now with a backup seventh round running back? So, and according to PFF, the second best offensive line, losing the two most important offensive line positions, number one left tackle and number two center, who calls the protections. That is the difference. And that's what Greg Olsen talked about this week. Of the many advantages having an offensive coach can provide. I said this when Peyton got to Denver, they had no cap room. They had less draft capital than ideal. And by week six, you're like, oh, that's a really good offensive line. How? It's what Ben's doing in Chicago. Here's Greg Olsen on the offensive coach.
11: You can certainly be a very successful coach in this league as a defensive-minded guy. There's countless examples, some of the most successful guys. What we're finding, though, when things go sideways, quarterback injury, youth, little carousel, the ability of these guys, they can manipulate the game and make such an impact outside of the halftime speech, outside of the weekly schedule, outside of the team meeting on game day. They can impact and manipulate the game with their play calling, with their game plans.
1: Now, I'll give you another team. It's a great example. So last year with Pete Carroll, Raiders, O-line, and there were some injuries, dead last. This year, and it's still not a great O-line, but with 38-year-old quarterback Kirk Cousins, off an Achilles tear, their offensive line is top 10 in pass pro. How? Clint Kubiak. So if you start looking, the top six O-lines, PFF, all offensive coaches, nine for nine offensive coaches of the offensive line where you don't hit the running back before the line of scrimmage. I know I preach on this stuff, but it's not just Ben Johnson turning Case Keenum into Joe Montana. That's part of it. But the other part is the ability when you lose a center who retires at 27, you lose your left tackle. Those are the two key spots. And PFF's like, yeah, it's still second best offensive line in football. That is coaching from the offensive side. All right, J-Mac, Joel Klatt stops by. 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
2: on the Los Angeles Police Department website. The site states that the Adult Missing Persons Unit investigates 3,200 cases a month, and 70% of those missing people are found or returned voluntarily within 2 or 3 days. It goes on to explain, and I quote here, "Since being a missing person is not a crime, police are given a very limited role while conducting these types of investigations." At the bottom of the webpage, it gets more disturbing.

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1: A new day in the herd starts now.
2: Ladies and gentlemen.
0: You guys can laugh at me all you want.
1: This is the herd.
0: Oh, yeah.
1: The herd. With Colin Cowherd.
0: I'm setting the tone.
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0: All right, you want to talk sports?
1: The herd with Colin Cowherd starts now.
0: Okay, here we go. Welcome in hour two. Joel Klatt in about 3 minutes. We're live at Chicago. So, I've been saying this. I feel like a constant Dodger defender because I used to live in Los Angeles, and it's still the major league team I follow most closely. And so, if you go back to last year's World Series, Toronto outplayed and outhit the Dodgers. It was Andy Páez who made this insane play in left field. Andy Páez, not Ohtani, not any of their stars. It was Andy Páez who basically saved the World Series for the Dodgers, and this is what they do really, really well, is the bottom of their lineup. Last night, Kike Hernandez, batting ninth, sets the tone for the evening. Here it is.
5: Hernandez drills this one. Deep left field. 2-0 Dodgers. Yet another postseason home run for Kike Hernandez, the 17th of his career.
0: So the Dodgers' 7, 8, and 9 hitters have 3 home runs and 4 extra base hits in the playoffs. That's exceptional. Their 7, 8, and 9 hitters have a slugging percentage of .515 in the postseason. That's the highest in baseball. Well, Colin, that's because their 7, 8, 9 hitters are better than everybody else's. Well, let's go to the top of the Dodgers lineup. You're getting a nothing burger from all their stars. Their 1, 2, and 3 hitters are hitting a .170. Their 1, 2, and 3 hitters have 1 extra base hit. Their stars, their 1, 2, and 3 hitters have 1 RBI. But their ninth hitter, Kike Hernandez, who they let go of, he was available to the sport, and the Dodgers are like, yeah, let's go get. I always told you the story about Max Muncy. Max Muncy was available to the sport. And didn't the A's release Max Muncy? The A's! And when they were in Oakland, they couldn't pay for, like, popcorn vendors. They let Max Muncy go. Dodgers scoop him up. And even now, he's not making a fortune. I think he makes about 11 mil a season. I think that's where he's at, 10 or 11. So this idea that it's all about stars, if you want to know a star is Justin Verlander, who I even texted one of our bosses this morning. I'm like, Verlander just retired like 2 weeks ago. He's already on the air. Here was Verlander in studio with our guys last night chatting with Manny Machado of the Padres.
6: Hey, Manny, Justin Verlander here. You know, from afar, I've seen
7: really... Hey, didn't you just retire, man?
6: I did.
7: You got to enjoy it a little bit.
6: Hey, this was quick. I know. They said that retirement was supposed to slow down. It's not.
0: So great to see him as part of the Fox Baseball group. And with that, we'll get to Joel Klatt in 1 second. But I guess my point on the Dodgers is the bottom of the lineup right now is carrying them. And you could say, well, what about Yoshi? Well, yes, the Dodgers are allowed to have an ace. Everybody in the playoffs, except maybe the Cubs, have an ace. Everybody's got him. And their ace was better than Chris Sale last night, who's a 10-time All-Star, very expensive, all-time great, Major League Baseball pitcher. So I still think Milwaukee edges out San Diego. All these games are close. I'll take Milwaukee to edge them out. Let's see what the Dodgers and the Braves deliver today. I think it's very hard to win in Atlanta, back-to-back games. Tampa's got the Yankees number. That is, they did during the regular season. They do now. Sox, Guardians, Cleveland's maybe a little over its skis here. Joel Klatt is now joining us live. Voice of college football at Fox. So speaking of Southern California, there's the Lincoln Riley stuff. So I think I told you this last week. Brian Kelly, Deion Sanders, and Lincoln Riley all went heavy when the NIL came out. Because, let's be honest. LSU is a big boy job. USC is a big boy job. And Deion wanted to make a splash. So they went heavy into the NIL. And we've found over time that the portal and the NIL is a little fool's gold. Outside of quarterback, you're often getting somebody that nobody else really wants to pay, so you overpay for an interior Georgia.

0: the defensive lineman that Kirby Smart was like, all right, we'll let you walk. We got five of those guys. So my point is, then Lincoln gets the GM from Notre Dame. And that guy's like, all right, you're in LA. You got to go. You got to recruit high school players. Well, they do. And they had an unbelievable class. And about six of those freshmen are playing and are great. They're really difference makers. So I've told people this. I don't know. I think he's a good coach. I don't, maybe not a great leader, but he did make a mistake. And people often do this with new technology and new cultures. His mistake to me is like Brian Kelly. He's like, I'm going portal. And he was left outside of Caleb and Jordan Addison with a lot of just guys. Is that a reasonable take on his problem at USC?
1: Listen, I can understand how you philosophically get there. I don't think it's correct. And the reason is because we've seen teams that have been built through the portal succeed. I think that the tie-in is that generally happens when a coach moves and brings his core with him. Think yes. Cignetti at Indiana or right. Bob Chesney now at UCLA. From their previous places, you're seeing with Eric Morris at Oklahoma State. I think
0: they
1: that can
0: their
1: work.
0: Guys.
1: Correct. And so your transfers, they have to be yours, you know, and what's difficult is to build a new culture out of the transfer portal. I think that's what you're probably hitting on. What people have succeeded more. And I actually think this is independent of NIL. I think that this is actually just more of a transfer portal conversation because NIL, everybody is paying players. Everybody has players that are making well over $1 million on their roster. So it's not just about like, well, we went heavy with NIL. It's actually more about how do you build your team philosophically? What I see right now is that the best teams in college football have built their teams and a culture from within, and then they sprinkle in positions of need out of the transfer portal. And they can be big, important positions. It can be quarterback, as we've seen with yes. a Will Howard at Ohio State or a Caleb Downs at Ohio State. We've seen that work. I find it hard to believe that in this day and age with the amount of parity that we have in college football, that you can just build a new culture unless you're a brand new coach and everything is new. I think it's difficult to build a brand new culture specifically out of the portal.
0: Yeah. And I think your point is you say, what about Cignetti? Cignetti brought his guys.
1: That's right.
0: Who, by the way, shared his knowledge and culture with all the Indiana guys. So if you're going to do
1: That's
0: the
1: right.
0: portal, you're a new guy from a smaller college or a big name. Bring your guys in. That works. Otherwise, you're bringing, think about this. If Fox Sports just decided, we're going to bring in 30 new employees, by the way, from 30 different sports companies. And oh, by the way, we are hosting the World Cup in 3 weeks.
1: Oof,
0: let's pull
1: that'd
0: it
1: be
0: off.
1: Tough.
0: It's like, whoa, that's way too big of an ant. Well, in college football, you know, you don't get a preseason. You don't get joint practices. Week one is good luck with all your portal guys. I just don't think it works.
1: I will push back a little bit on even the premise that I made. It's not a hard and fast rule. This is not 100% of the time. You know, like the Cignetti mode doesn't work all the time. And the case study is that is Matt Campbell at Penn State. He brought all of his own players, but that doesn't seem to be working. At Penn State right now with their two losses. And that's who USC is going to go and play. The challenge for USC this week is can you go east and play your best football? I could not believe it. Well, I mean, like, this is one of those lines that I'm just like, hold on a second. Penn State has been awful for six straight quarters. Awful. Yeah. They got beat in a comeback from Wisconsin, excuse me. And then Northwestern ran for over 400 yards on them. And USC is an underdog. I couldn't believe that line. USC is more talented, and the challenge is to go out there and try to play clean in what will, I'm sure, be a great environment.
0: Okay, so let's say, it's so funny about this. If before the season I would have told you USC loses three games and they're competitive in all of them, Oregon, Ohio State, Indiana, and I think Indiana, Ohio State are two of the top four teams in the country, you'd have probably said, okay, it's a young USC team. He played a lot of freshmen. Let's say they beat Penn State and Wisconsin, lose to Ohio State, Indiana, beat Maryland, and win close over UCLA. Okay, so he's going to lose to Oregon, Ohio State, Indiana. For all we know, those are three of the top four or five teams in the country. And if you lose close, what am I supposed to say? So what if that transpires? What do you do?
1: I've been on the record. I think that a change would be a massive mistake with the amount of money that it would take. It would take 70 to buy him out, several more million to buy the rest of the staff out, many more million to buy your next coach out of his current contract, and then somewhere between an extra $20 to $30 million on top of revenue share for NIL for your next roster. So we're talking about $120 million to make a change. And what you're saying is actually correct. You know, they're closer to Oregon than they were a year ago. Now, does everyone want to see them win that game? Yes. Is it frustrating to see some of the discipline problems and the mistakes that they make? Yes, obviously. But this process is working at USC. This is a much better team than they've had over the last couple of years. They're more competitive now at the high end with a team like Oregon. I would maintain that their defense is actually better than people want to give them credit for. If you up front for sure. If you actually look at, so I pull out the statistics and I try to throw out all the garbage opponents, right? So what is your defense against conference opponents so far this year? And you just rank them nationally. Well, USC against conference opponents, granted, one of them was Rutgers, but against conference opponents, they're a much better defense than, let's say, like Ole Miss, Florida, Mississippi State, you know, and those teams don't get the type of scrutiny on that side of the ball that USC gets. I think the next 2 weeks are going to be huge. I actually think these two games are much more important than even hosting Ohio State or going to Indiana, because these are the games that you cannot lose in order to maintain your point, which is the progress is happening. And at some point, that tipping point will arrive.
0: Listen, it's interesting to me that Michigan, Kyle Whittingham are getting heat. So he inherits the program. Okay, he doesn't really have contacts in the Midwest. He's got to recruit West Coast kids to come because that's where his contacts are. And he'd been, let's be honest, he'd been at Utah forever. So this is not a ladder climber and a bounce around the sport guy. Like, this is not James Franklin, who's been at multiple regions, multiple universities. So they hire Kyle Whittingham, and we all knew when they hired him, we said they're going to be organized, tough, and physical. It won't be a great passing offense because that's not what he does. He inherits a quarterback that he didn't pay for. He didn't really recruit. It wasn't his guy. And everybody's like, well, this offense is, it's just, and I would argue, it's completely predictable based on Whittingham's history, Underwood, who has regressed, because now Underwood's got to learn a new offense with a new staff and new coaches. That's hard for young people. And it's a very good conference. So I don't really understand the pushback on Michigan. This is year one for a West Coast guy moving to the Midwest for a quarterback he didn't choose. This is what they should look like. Am I wrong?
1: I think the level of offensive play against Minnesota was far below what they should look like at this point. It was anemic. And that's a word he used to describe Utah's offense before Jason Beck arrived last year with Devin Dampier. It is right now a hodgepodge of poor player scheme fit. Lack of discipline, poor decision making, hero ball. The offensive line is not targeted. It's a mess on the offensive side right now. I think what's more surprising to Kyle is that the controllable things of a program like effort, pre-snap penalties, those are also an issue for Michigan. And that was never really an issue at Utah. And I would categorize it like this. He was at Utah for so long. Yeah. The culture and the discipline of that program was like a flywheel. It's hard at first, but once it gets going, it perpetuates on itself. Right. So Kyle didn't have to spend a ton of time at Utah talking about culture and effort and toughness and pre-snap penalties and things of that nature, because it was just baked into the cake based on his lengthy tenure. And now I think that's surprising for him that he's having to like recreate that flywheel momentum. Offensively, they have to adjust. There's no way forward without adjusting. They cannot go out there and try to run this exact same philosophy and this exact same scheme, because it has proven to be ineffective so far for Michigan. They have to adjust to the players they have. And this is what I would say. You love analogies. If you're a developer in real estate, it's much more difficult to take a house that has like good bones, but just isn't right, and trying to make it perfect, because you're trying to work with what's there and manipulate what's there. Even if that's not really what you do or the design that you really like, what would you rather do as a developer? Tear down, start from scratch. It's your vision. It's you. Right. So when you're Kurt Cignetti or Bob Chesney and you get to start at zero, that's a little bit of an easier proposition rather than going into Michigan, where on the offensive side of the ball, think about this. They've got 10 of the 11 starters on offense. We're recruited to run Michigan offense, what we know of Michigan offense, not this offense. Yeah. So you're trying to fit a square peg in a round hole right now, and it's not working. And I think it's incumbent on Jason Beck and Kyle Whittingham to adjust to the players that they have.
0: So I'm looking at your top 10. You and I disagree. I think Miami, Indiana, Notre Dame, and Ohio State. I would put Georgia about 4 or 5, but it's inches, not feet. I feel like I know I didn't like how Notre Dame played its first half against Carolina. But again, you don't get a preseason. These first couple of first time you play like a really good coach sometimes, or maybe a really good scheme. So Georgia plays Bama. It's at Tuscaloosa. Kalen DeBoer's got his footing under him a little bit. He was always great. That goes. Georgia, I think, has more NFL. First of all, Georgia's got a lot of NFL dudes. Maybe not as many as 7, 8 years ago, but they had a lot of NFL guys. If you go to all these mock drafts, who do you like in this game?
1: So let me go back to first. You were talking about kind of like the inches, not feet. Yeah. In my top 10, I think the top 7 could be interchangeable.
0: Yeah, that's how I feel.
1: You want to tell me Notre Dame's number one? Great. You want to tell me Indiana's number one? Great. Defending champ, 21-game winning streak. Then specifically to this matchup, Georgia and Alabama. If Georgia does not impact the passer, Keelan Russell, who's been playing outstanding, then Georgia will lose. The only way that this offense is going to start to sputter is if you put pressure on Russell. And this goes back to DeBoer's days at Washington. Russell is playing at a Penix level, the Rome Odunze, Michael Penix offense. And yet he's got an added element of his ability to elude the rush, manipulate the pocket, and be explosive in the run game. So he's even almost like a better version of Penix running this offense for Kalen DeBoer.
0: Yeah.
1: And it's a downfield passing attack. They need time to attack down the field. Where are the games that this offense has struggled? Okay. Washington lost to Michigan. What did Michigan do? Get after the quarterback. When has DeBoer struggled with Alabama? When they can't protect the passer, like OU a year ago with that great front seven, or Georgia in the second game in the SEC championship. Indiana, what do those teams do well? Attack the quarterback, make him uncomfortable, and disrupt the timing of that downfield passing attack. So Georgia's got to get after Russell. And then also just keep in mind, there's that tropical depression that's coming up. I think the weather is going to be really bad, and that favors Georgia in a big way, because if this becomes a sloppy phone booth game, that's exactly where Georgia wants to sit.
0: Let's have an update on Texas and Arch Manning. Where are you now with the Horns?
1: So I think that I think it's easy to rank Texas number one, because on paper they deserve to be number one.
0: Two
1: top 15 wins.
0: Yeah.
1: You know, so I think that Texas is better on paper than they are on film. Outside of those three possessions against Ohio State, they've been incredibly inconsistent. Let me just put it to you this way. This offense, would you say like, okay, it's a Sark offense. You've got Arch. You've got these new backs. Smothers looks like he'll be back. You've got great wide receivers. The O-line should be better. It should be better.
0: Yep.
1: If I told you that Oklahoma's offense was 112th in the country in yards per play, just snap the football, how many yards do you get on a per play basis? You'd be like, yeah, that's probably right. They're very poor on offense and they haven't done anything. What if I told you that Texas was 108th in yards per play offense? It's been completely inconsistent and sloppy. Yeah. Arch is not playing very well. So on paper, they probably deserve to be number one.
0: I agree.
1: But this is far from a number one team in the country right now as far as the way that they're playing. I won't be surprised if this is somewhat of a close game in Red River.
0: And what's really discouraging if you're Texas, and again, relative to what the expectations were, their star players are all at the right position. They have the best edge rusher in the sport. He's already dominating. Yep. They have a first-round quarterback. They have a star weapon, which is big in football. They have an offensive coach, and they have a great left tackle. So, you know, the key positions in this sport right now are, do you have an offensive coach, a quarterback, left tackle, one major weapon, and a great edge? They've got all of them, and they're struggling. So, you know, a lot of it circles back to, is Arch just, should he stay in school? Like he just, I always say this. I've had an exec in the NFL say this to me. Where's the wow trait? And I'm like, well, I think you're right. I don't see that.
1: He has to develop the ability to anticipate throws down the field. He does not do that very consistently. It doesn't mean he's not a good player. He is a good yes. player with skills, and it can develop. Yep. I'm starting to come around on that thought of like another year would help. Remember, we go through this every year at the draft time, and I bring this stat up to you all the time. You take a look at the guys who succeed into their second contract and win Super Bowls. The Super Bowl winners since Tom Brady won his first Super Bowl at the turn of the century are guys that spent a lot of time in college. They've all got well over 30 starts, and Arch would be there at the end of this year, but more time in college is never going to hurt a quarterback in my estimation.
0: And also, this should be duly noted, because of the NIL, college football is getting older. So the gap, and the NFL is getting younger. So the gap college and pro is not 20 years ago. We all know the best college team could not compete with an NFL team, but college football, because of players like last year, Miami, Indiana, that looked a little bit like pro football. The motion, the sets. I mean, Miami's running some man to man, some zone. Like you're like, oh, this is not college football 20 years ago. So staying in college another year when it's never been older, and it's never, frankly, you can pile more stuff on the players because they're older. They're 24. They're not 21. It's like it's not just staying another year in college, especially in the SEC. You're facing NFL guys more older than ever before in the sport. So I don't think it's just an average. Oh, you're just, you know, when Matt Leinart stayed in college, like there was one West Coast team that had 11 pros and it was his teammates at practice.
1: Yeah.
0: You know, you weren't facing many great teams the following year, a couple. But I think it's a good point. Everything good for you, Joel?
1: Everything's great. I'm looking forward. We've got Indiana and Nebraska this week. I can't
0: wait.
1: I think I will tell you this, and you know, you can just kind of, your listeners can chew on this. Is there any other brand name in college football that could be the defending champ on a 21 game win streak and outside of the top five in the AP poll? And no. I did it. Like, I'll hold my hand up. I did it too on my top 10, but it's like, if Georgia was the defending champ and had won 21 games in a row, they would be unquestionably the number one team in the country. And so, you know, I think that we need to wrap our heads around Indiana being as good as maybe they were a year ago.
0: Yeah. A couple of really high-end wide receivers, both probably go in the first round. So they're explosive, not as good at quarterback, but they beat Rutgers. I didn't see it, but I read they didn't have a penalty, which is so on brand for Cignetti.
1: To show on brand. And by the way, Hoover, you know, you could say, yeah, he's not playing like great. He might not be Mendoza from the end of the year,
0: His
1: numbers are right on pace with Mendoza and what Mendoza was up to this point in the season. And the biggest question for Hoover was turnovers, zero turnovers, 15 touchdowns, no interceptions.
0: Yeah, they're well coached. Good seeing you, Joel.
1: You too, bud. Have a good day.
0: All right, that's where we stand. Dodgers at the Braves, 5:30 Eastern tonight. Brewers at the Padres, 10 Eastern. 9 where I live. Listen, you got to be committed to the industry. 9 p.m. is opening pitch. Did you stay up to the last pitch last? I hear it was 1 in the morning, basically, if you stayed up for the Brewers Padres.
2: Yeah, I started this movie with the wife and my son called Obsession. I don't know if you've seen it. So I had the game on my phone while I'm watching the movie. Not ideal, but, you know, you got to do what you got to do. Hang with the family sometimes. Have you seen the movie?
0: No, I haven't. I don't. Once football season starts, I do not watch movies.
2: You don't talk to your family? I mean, you just hosted a wedding. What are you talking about?
0: Ann's over in the other room watching something, and I'm in this room watching football or baseball postseason. That's how it works.
2: We're good. I knew the Padres would be fine. They're going to win. They're going to win the series. Don't worry. It's all
0: good. Okay. All right. In Chicago, it's the Herd.
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26: So the doomsday clock is a metaphorical clock that is overseen by the Bulletin of Atomic Scientists. It's a graphic representation of how close humanity is to self-inflicted disaster.
25: They moved the second hand on the clock forward to 89 seconds to midnight, which means it's the closest that clock has ever been to midnight since they started.
26: In 1947, when the U.S. and Russia were starting the Cold War, there was 7 minutes to midnight. We're now less than 2 minutes away from midnight. The furthest away it was from midnight was 1991, after the Soviet Union dissolved, it was all the way back from 17 minutes to midnight.
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1: You know, it's Wednesday. If there weren't baseball playoffs, I'd go try that new Tom Cruise movie. It's supposed to be spectacular. You know, the American public, you can't fool them. Doesn't matter how big a star you are. It's word of mouth. It doesn't matter who the chef is. If the food stinks, nobody's going to the restaurant. Nobody's going to watch a Tom Cruise movie with a legendary director. It always comes down to you can't fool the public. Don't listen to the media. The people know. The public knows. Digger is 51% on Rotten Tomatoes.
2: Here's about Rotten Tomatoes.
1: Well, you don't think that? I've never seen a movie get a 90 above on Rotten Tomatoes that was awful. And I've never seen a Rotten Tomatoes movie in the 20s or 30s, because I've watched a couple bored out of my mind, that was any good.
2: But why do you care what the unwashed masses think of a movie?
1: Because I mean, think, as I just said, the public is always right.
2: Oh my God. It's the opposite in gambling for sports. And by the way, when you're doing your top 10 for a herd hierarchy, do you look at other top 10s? Oh, whoa, let's see what these other guys think. No, you don't care.
1: I always argue the public is right. The media has an agenda. Political pundits have an agenda. The public doesn't make what politicians or the media does. The public goes to what they can afford and what's good. They'll go spend $150 to go to a theater with their kids if the movie's great. They don't have the average. If you go look at the demographics and the average salary, the public pays for what is great. You think it's cheap to go to a Padres Brewers game? No, but people in San Diego spend the money because the quality is good. By the way, the Astros this year, great organization. They couldn't sell out a playoff game. Why? Because even a great baseball city knew the quality of product in Houston stunk this year relative to the Astros. You can't fool the public.
2: Well, there's also no other pro teams. There's no NBA. There's no NFL in San Diego. Like, you got to go to Padres games or
1: San Diego. Not if they're a 42-win team, you don't.
2: They're the only game in town.
1: By the way, the White Sox this year, great attendance. Why? Did they have a ton of stars? No, the quality of the White Sox batting order, they were wildly entertaining to watch. Yeah. I always listen to the media cynically, and I'm in it. I always listen to political pundits cynically. They've all got a side. When the public loves something, I mean, I'm not somebody that's going to go to Savannah Bananas, but I would only for one reason. The American public seems to be into it.
2: Yeah, you know what else the American public likes is like cheap fast food. How often are you at McDonald's and Taco Bell? Yeah, like,
1: you want to be honest? Come on. I go to McDonald's half a dozen times a year.
2: A year?
1: I go to Chick-fil-A 15 times a year.
2: Chick-fil-A is not quite fast food.
1: Yes, it is. It's high fast quality. And it's food.
2: No, I do like Chick-fil-A.
1: It's not like slow furniture. It's fast food. So the bottom line is the public is always eventually right. The media doesn't want you to believe that if somebody votes for a candidate you like. And the political pundits, we all know they argue because they have agendas too. You have to pick a team. Nobody wants to watch a moderate.
2: Okay, so Ann says, Colin, this weekend we can only do one movie. Social Reckoning, which is basically the follow-up to the Facebook movie.
1: Yeah.
2: Or this Digger with Tom Cruise.
1: Go to the audience likes Social Reckoning more. I trust the American public. Always. I think doesn't mean the American public, you know, I'll give you an example. The internet makes it really fuzzy. So if you go to the internet, they don't like anything. So that's a very negative group of people. I've been doing this for 35, 40 years. People come up to me and are so nice. And yet on the internet, everybody hates me. Right. What's the truth? Well, the truth is closer to what I really live. That doesn't mean everybody does. Most people aren't confrontational. But the reality is, if you look at America, Go look at restaurants that close. There are restaurants in this country in the middle of nowhere. I went to a Mexican joint one time. It was in Dallas. I never forget this. And somebody said, you got to go to this Mexican restaurant. I was in Dallas. And I'm like, where is it? They're like, it's in the middle of a neighborhood. And we get in the car and we're going on this windy road. I swear to God, it's like, what is this, True Detective? What movie is this? I'm going to die.
3: Yeah, right.
1: And about 5 minutes later in this neighborhood, we find this restaurant. It is unbelievable. It's the best Mexican food I've ever had. It's packed. And I'm like, how is this survive? It's in the middle of a neighborhood. It survives because it's a great restaurant. Mm. And the public, meanwhile, you can have a great restaurant with a perfect location and a big time chef and it tanks because the public's like, the food's not good.
3: Yeah.
1: So you're up there living on, the puffy white clouds of the media. I'm cynical about the media. I'm not cynical about, by the way.
2: Well, remember, hold on. I'm a guy who started a blog that blasted the media. That's how I kind of ended up here.
1: Isn't Rotten Tomatoes media critics?
2: I cannot stand Rotten Tomatoes. But I don't even go to the site. I don't go there. Everybody else wants to go there. I don't go there.
1: Let me finish my thought.
2: Okay, sorry.
1: Rotten Tomatoes media critics.
2: Okay.
1: Critics. The enlightened, the refined critics. They gave a movie about falling in love with a fish 92%. Shape of Water. I mean, listen, I've had aquariums. I'm never going to fall in love with a goldfish. So the critics, the refined, the enlightened, 92% on that nonsense. Yeah. The American public has every right to be cynical of the media. I read everything cynically. This is the only show and the only host with no agenda.
2: None.
1: Except maybe USC football.
2: Chicago
1: outside of that.
2: Sports as well.
1: All right. J-Mac with the news.
4: No. Turn on the news. This is the Herdline News.
2: Let's be honest. Brock Purdy, also sometimes a very unpopular quarterback, but nobody can bash him now. He's on top of the world. I mean, he's the MVP leader, right? He's putting up insane numbers. The 49ers are off to their best four-game start since Kyle Shanahan took over. The Athletic's Mike Sando believes, though, that the passing game stats are going to cool off. A lot of people think it's this week. Colin, it sounded like you may be looking at this in the Blazin' 5. I will just say,
1: yeah,
2: some of Purdy's numbers in six games against McDonald, dating back to his days in Baltimore, are no bueno. He likes to play a lot of guys in the secondary, confusing the Shanahan offense.
1: Yes, I don't see this as a high-scoring shootout. What would worry me if you're Seattle right now is not getting run production, has become a poor third-down team. What does that do? Give Shanahan more possessions. That's what worries me. And also against very mediocre, struggling offenses and quarterbacks, Seattle's defense, everybody goes, oh, it's top five. Now they're going to start playing Mahomes and Shanahan and Brock Purdy and Ben Johnson and Caleb Williams. So don't look at the Seahawks defensive numbers right now as total truth serum. Now, I will say, when you turn the sound down and watch them, they are fast. And there are a handful of guys on that defense that I love. But it is not the same offense on third down. It is not the same defense. And that's what happens. Everybody wants a little taste of the lettuce, the money when you win the Super Bowl. And you have to make choices. And Seattle got rid of, Boye Mafe is a very good player. Is he a great player? No. Is he a good player? No. Now he's a Bengal. Kenneth Walker, is he a great player? Well, he was a very good player that got injuries. Now he's in Kansas City. So you lose some really nice, not necessarily A+, but a lot of B+ guys want to get paid because Seattle will pay the A+. They'll pay Charles Cross left tackle. They'll pay Devin Witherspoon. They're going to pay the A+. But the B+ guys, the depth, you got to move off after you hoist that trophy, and Seattle did.
2: Yeah, and it sounds like Seattle's going to be down to third and fourth string running backs, Holani and I think Wilson. I don't know if they're going to be able to move the ball. Look at Kenneth Walker last year against the Niners. Pretty good. Can't easily replace that. I don't think Charbonnet's back yet. We'll see. Practice report should come out later today. Let's go to the Detroit Lions, who are kind of struggling because the offense is great, but the defense is horrific. One guy you cannot complain about is Jared Goff. He is off to an amazing start. Second in passing yards, third in passing touchdowns, fifth in passer rating. Here's Jahmyr Gibbs on his star quarterback.
5: He's on point like he is every year. I mean, he's the same player.
3: since I've been here, just, you know, diagnosing the defense and getting the ball to the right players at the right time. You know, he does, he's our leader, and, you know, we trust him with everything.
2: This line's starting to move up 4.5, now 5.5.
0: Stay away. Stay away, game. Arizona's pesky at home. Stay away.
2: It's probably a smart move, Marvin Harrison. Now, we're going to get to, there was a trade in the NFL recently. I think we're going to start to see a lot more trades. Are you aware of this, by the way, or no?
0: The Marvin Harrison trade?
2: No, the Eagles just made a trade on their offensive line. We'll talk about it next hour.
0: Oh, I don't know about that.
2: Yeah, they
0: I
2: just traded Cam Jurgens to the Ravens. And I think the NFL reporters are starting to allude to that this could be a big trade season. I think the Cardinals are going to be a team that a lot of guys are going to be looking at. They got some players on that team, and they're not going anywhere.
0: Well, it also wasn't a great draft, so there weren't a lot of impact guys. Mm-hmm. So, and I think I'll give you my take on this is that because of the NIL, the back end of the draft, middle fifth round, sixth and seventh, is weaker than it's been in some time. Mm. Right. So guys are just staying in college that would go now. Not all guys. I mean, like Dante Moore would be a first round pick. He stayed in college. So what is happening is college football is getting older and the NFL draft is getting weaker. So there are a handful of guys, even first, second, third round guys. Dante Moore, I'm going to stay in college and make more money. And so, that's a first round player out. Mm. So I think you're not going to get the impact first round guys in some of these years. Now, there are good drafts and bad drafts, but I think what happens is you're going to get more trades in seasons. Think of all the things that are converging. More pressure, richer owners, more impulsive, weaker drafts, NILs, keeping kids in college. What does that mean? If you want to get good, you better roll the dice as a GM and make a move or you're getting run out of town. You're going to see more trades, more trade deadline moves going forward in pro football.
2: Just think about the Lions for a moment. Dan Campbell, I don't want to say he's on the hot seat, but that division seemed to be for the taking, right? Now the Vikings are 4-0. Ben Johnson's winning with backups. Packers stink. I mean, I don't know if the Lions are a playoff team in back-to-back years. That would be bad news for Campbell. Keep an eye on the Lions looking to make an ad here. I mean, defensively, they could use anybody.
0: I agree. I think you're right.
2: Final story, Denver Broncos. Colin, the offense continues to sputter behind your guy, Bo Nix. And there is a report from NFL insider Dan Graziano that people around the NFL think Sean Payton won't wait much longer before taking the play calling back from Davis Webb. Denver can do nothing in the first quarter or the first half, and Bo Nix is being basically tasked with pulling them out of the gutter in the second half. Now they face the Chargers. This is must win. Can't lose this game.
0: In fairness to Davis Webb, they couldn't score in the first quarter last year either. This is a Bo Nix issue. It's not a Sean or a Davis Webb issue. This guy, and I've said this, I think Bo Nix is very a little uptight. He's very intense, and I think he gets into his head, and Sean Payton puts a lot on a quarterback, and I think in those early two or three first series, Bo Nix is letting go of the ball too soon. Most quarterbacks hold it too long. That was the knock on Caleb Williams. You're holding it too long. Bo Nix is the opposite. I always feel like, bro, give it another beat. You have very good receiver. The difference between 1001, 1002... or 1001, 1002, 1000. That beat, Marvin Mims is open. And Denver's got a good O-line. So that little beat that like, and Joe Burrow will sit in that pocket. Matt Stafford will sit in that pocket. Bo Nix is getting rid of the ball a beat too soon. And that's why sometimes it looks like miscommunication. I mean, 14 of his 25 completions were to running backs. It's like, bro. He just, and by the way, one of the best things about Bo Nix, he doesn't take sacks. But sacks and interceptions are not the end of the world. Throw the ball down the field.
2: Yeah. Isn't that why they got Jaylen Waddle?
0: Well, yeah, that's what I thought. He disappears in stretches. J-Mac with the news.
4: Well, that's the news.
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4: The Herd Line News.
0: Jaylen Waddle led the entire league Sunday in separation. He was wide open. You got to give him an extra beat. You got to beat his man. It's the Herd. Here's the reality. 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
2: Foxtoberfest rolls on later today with an NLDS Game 4 doubleheader on FS1 as the Dodgers take on the Braves, followed by Brewers versus Padres. Then on Big Noon Saturday, it's a battle of unbeaten teams as seventh-ranked Indiana faces Nebraska on Fox.
1: So I think Miami is the best college football team I've seen. I would say Indiana, Notre Dame, Ohio State, and then Georgia. I don't care that Texas beat Ohio State by a yard. I thought Ohio State was the better team. I think they beat Texas if they played again. I don't care about, well, they won. The best team doesn't always win. I think Ohio State's better than Texas. I think a fascinating game, like, listen, the National League is better than the American League. You can turn on the Brewers and the Padres. Those are excellent teams. There are stars everywhere. Mound, infield, outfield. Those are great teams. Both Brewers, Braves, Brewers and Padres. Same with I'm watching the Braves and the Dodgers. I've said this. They're the same team. Atlanta's got a better bullpen and the Dodgers probably have one more great hitter. But basically, both the Braves and the Dodgers, you know, they both hit over 200 home runs. Braves have five guys with 20-plus jacks. Both have an ace or three. I think Braves have the better bullpen. And I think the Dodgers have a little more high-end talent. But Ohtani is in a slump, so it evens the series out. So I look at the National League like I looked at the SEC for about 15 years. It just looks different, even than the Big Ten, Miami, and Notre Dame. It just looks different. And the American League, what's fascinating, because nobody's Guardians White Sox, isn't that interesting. But what if the Yankees get swept? Now, Max Fried is going for the Yankees tonight, so they've got three aces. There's a lot of things the Yankees do well. They hit for power, but Judge isn't on the division series roster. So that's the, you know, and then they've got great starting pitching, bullpen, meh. But here's the thing. If the Yankees get swept tonight by Tampa, I don't think anything's going to happen because they can go and say, well, Aaron Judge wasn't available. And that's a legitimate excuse. They're a different team when Judge plays. So, but, you know, it's the postseason. So not all big sticks hit in the postseason. But if the Yankees lose, and here's the thing with the Yankees, they missed the playoffs in 2023. And I think they missed it in the early teens, like 2012. 2013, I think they did. I've said I'm a baseball cash. I watch it in the postseason. But I think the Yankees well run? Well, I would argue they're not poorly run. They make the playoffs in a division with the Red Sox money, Rays excellent front office, and the Blue Jays money. The Yankees aren't poorly run, but I think you can argue they're not brilliantly run. When's the last time they were a good defensive team? You know, they're just not. Now, you could say they don't steal a lot of bases, but when you have that much power, the Dodgers don't steal bases either. You shouldn't be a base-running team when you've got multiple power hitters. Don't run yourself out of innings. Tampa, run, right? Like Milwaukee, by all means, if you can run, run. You don't want to run if you are the Yankees or the Dodgers. I know the Dodgers don't steal many bases. I don't think the Yankees do. I don't have the numbers in front of me, but I'll argue that you should not be a highly aggressive base running team when you've got a lot of power and great starting pitching. But I don't think the Yankees are poorly run. I don't think Brian Cashman's an awful general manager, and I think Aaron Boone is more than capable. 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
22: What's happening, fellow sports fans? It's Andy West, and I'm here to take you on a journey back to this day in sports history, October 7th. We'll start off today in 1984. Walter Payton of the Chicago Bears passes Jim Brown to become the National Football League's career leading rusher, gaining 154 yards in a 20-7 victory over the Saints at Soldier Field. Payton is now in second place. First place is owned by Emmitt Smith. Today in 1992, the Tampa Bay Lightning played their first regular season game in their tiny 11,000-seat Expo Hall at the Florida State Fairgrounds. They shocked the visiting Chicago Blackhawks 7-3 and became the first NHL expansion team to win their opening game. They now have 3 Stanley Cups to their name. And today in 2012, New Orleans quarterback Drew Brees breaks Johnny Unitas' NFL record for consecutive games with a touchdown pass when he connects with Devery Henderson for his 48th in the Saints' 31-24 win over San Diego at the Superdome.
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7: The NFL veteran Eagles O-lineman Lane Johnson, a two-time Super Bowl champ, is retiring effective immediately. The announcement comes after Johnson missed the Eagles-Rams game Sunday for personal reasons. Ravens QB Lamar Jackson is dealing with an ankle sprain, and the NFL Network says Jackson only has an outside chance to play Sunday when the Ravens visit the Falcons. Veteran backup Tyler Huntley will start if Jackson can't go. The referees union is challenging the NFL over the suspension of two officials. The union says the punishments for line judge Jeff Seaman and referee Adrian Hill are excessive. Baseball playoffs.

0: Verlander on the shows pre and post. Love to get him on the show. That guy's had a career. Adam Wainwright, much like Verlander, just good forever. Got a Nolan Ryan vibe. He'll be joining us in about 15 minutes. So the Dodgers, it was a great game. Go up 2-1 on the Braves. I mean, it's classic Dodger. You go down to the bottom of the ninth, beat Atlanta. And it was largely due at the beginning to Kike Hernandez, a veteran utility man who's on a one-year, $4.5 million contract with the Dodgers. It's not all the expensive stars delivering for Los Angeles. In fact, their biggest star, Shohei Ohtani, got dropped in the batting order, and he is slumping. The difference between the rich Yankees and the rich Dodgers is that, like, say, L.A. plays defense. They commit very few errors. That they have a lot of guys like Kike Hernandez on a one-year contract or a smaller contract that deliver in crucial moments. So focusing on the money, you're missing the point. Last year, in Game 7, it was Andy Páez and Miguel Rojas that saved the World Series. Like situational guys. So anybody can play hero for the Dodgers. Kike Hernandez, they let him go. And they brought him back. And he's fourth all-time in Dodger playoff home runs. So, yes, all the runs in this series for the Dodgers have been scored on home runs, and that can be expensive, but Max Muncy isn't. Teoscar Hernandez for the Dodgers isn't. Kike Hernandez is not. It's just the easiest way to score in baseball playoffs is the home run, because it's hard to get a six-hit against elite pitching. So, yes, Yoshi outdueled Chris Sale. They're both expensive, and LA does have the right to an ace like everybody else in the postseason. But I think when you closely inspect the Dodgers, there's a lot of nuance. This isn't the Yankees with Jeter in 1998, that Yankee team. They went 11-2 in the playoffs and World Series. They mowed through people. The next year, they went 11-1. Think about that. 22-3 in 2 years. They mowed people over. If you really are honest about the Dodgers, and yes, Yoshi is a great, great pitcher. And Tarek Skubal, he's going to be terrific too. They may have another ace you don't. And Ohtani, they outdueled or outspend other teams. But last night was also about taking a lot of pitches. There was a lot of little tiny moments. I mean, the Braves opened up the bottom of the ninth at home with a double, and they couldn't get him in. That's on Atlanta. Or the fact that Ronald Acuña Jr. has more MVP awards won than he does playoff RBIs since 2020. Okay, that's not on the Dodgers' payroll. That's on Acuña. So last night, I mean, the margins are thin. Go to last year's playoff against the Blue Jays. Go to last year's playoffs against, you know, teams like over the last couple of years, the Padres. There is nuance. There's taking pitches. There's late game heroics. It's a bench guy. It's Kike Hernandez. Last night, to me, when the Dodgers opened in the bottom of the ninth and Atlanta doubles to start it, it was another one of those holding on for dear life Dodger playoff wins. It just didn't feel like Jeter's Yankees in 98 and 99. That's not what it feels like. And here's Dave Roberts after.
1: The thing I was most proud of is we played tonight like an elimination game. You know, you can see from the outset, Mookie's at bats, you know, even just pushing a ball, his first at bat, kind of set the tone as far as just the fight. We spoiled a lot of pitches, took a lot of really good pitches that we normally don't do. And, you know, anytime you can get Chris Sale out of a game after five innings, you're doing something.
0: Yeah, the biggest star, Ohtani, got dropped in the order. And a guy they released and brought back, Kike Hernandez, basically got him on the board. Like, that's a lot of what the Dodgers do. It's not just money. So this weekend in the NFL, it's one of those games, if it finished 33-6, you'd be like, yeah, it's possible. Chicago's going to Green Bay, and Green Bay and their coach, Matt LaFleur, is an underdog at home to a backup quarterback. Say that out loud. When I think of Ben Johnson, head coach of the Bears, two things really jump out to me. Two things stick. Innovation and intensity. Those are also the two words I would use to describe Kyle

0: Shanahan, Sean Payton, Andy Reid, Sean McVay. And football is hard. Football practice is hard. And urgency and intensity matter because I think players feed off it. In the NFL, an NFL head coach like a Ben Johnson is the opposite of Dave Roberts of the Dodgers. In baseball, you don't want to get too high. You don't want to get too low. You're around each other for almost 8 months. Don't make a mountain out of a molehill. That is not the NFL. The two things you have to sell every week in the NFL to your troops: inspiration and desperation. This is the biggest game ever. You can't do that in baseball on a nightly basis. Players don't buy into it. They do in football. And Green Bay, and I don't think, by the way, I don't think Matt LaFleur sells that. And Green Bay has always needed an extra edge because they don't have an owner that can just decide, I'm doing that. I'm buying that. I'm trading for that. That's why the Cowboys, when they move off Micah, make so many moves, because Jerry eventually aggressively okays them. So they don't have an owner. And we all know this. It's not a very good free agent market. So you have to find your edge. Now, the edge years ago was Mike Holmgren's innovation and Brett Favre and Aaron Rodgers, just raw, top of the market talent. But I think LaFleur's sort of lack of intensity, which was what I was told when he came from Tennessee, is that Vrabel created the culture. Vrabel could be loud. Vrabel was intimidating. And Matt LaFleur was a really, really smart guy and a really nice guy. Would he have that intensity to bring guys over the hill? And we are 8 years, and you could say, I hear this, well, there's a lot of injuries. Okay, Kyle Shanahan went 12-5 last year with Mac Jones, and they had linebackers off the scout team. Okay, or even the Chargers last year. They may stink this year. Last year, I mean, they didn't have a number one receiver, still don't. Amari and Hampton, their running back, got hurt, and their offensive line was ranked 32nd, and they made the playoffs. But Harbaugh again, desperation, innovation. And so 8 years in, that's what I ask about Green Bay. What are they? Because I think a lot of times, if you're not a schematic genius, and not everybody is Andy Reid, not everybody's Kyle Shanahan, it's inspiration, innovation, desperation. You're creating this culture that you can really sell to players in a sport with one game a week. And 8 years in, I am not sure what Green Bay is. And I could tell by Thanksgiving of year one what Ben Johnson was selling. You could see it on the sidelines. You could see it at the press conference. In fact, the first week he opened camp, you know, he is benching Caleb Williams and starters during practice. So I do think there's a salesmanship, and an innovation and desperation are powerful messages to sell to the team. And even when LaFleur, you know, he talks about the Bears, it's almost like he soft sells it.
1: Because this game is about players, and so we'll keep it about the players. You know, I'm not the one out there they're playing. Don't get me wrong. I love the rivalry. It's awesome. It's great. It's intense. You can feel it on game day. You can feel it throughout the course of the week. And also the significance. I mean, they're the defending North champions.
0: Well, talk about feeling it. Braves, Dodgers, Yankees, Rays, Padres, Brewers, all on tap tonight. Adam Wainwright, part of that Padres Brewers series, is going to be joining us next. 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
0: 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To baseball night. Tomorrow, Cowboys play. It's a very, very good week of NFL football. Pretty strong week of college football as well. Cowboys play a team tomorrow that, has a quarterback that nobody really knows. But Dallas has the fewest offensive possessions in the league, which is a weird stat for a great offense. All right, here's your NFL schedule. Week 5 starts with Dallas. Excellent week. I mean, you wake up. They're playing in London, Philly at Jacksonville. I'll take the Jags. I mean, Bears, Packers, if it was in Chicago, I think it's a blowout. It's in Green Bay. I mean, even Giants, Washington, that game matters. Raiders, Patriots, nobody's talking about that. I'll take the Steelers to beat the Colts, and I like the Colts. Then Fox has, I think, San Francisco, Seattle is everything you want. Baltimore at Atlanta didn't look like anything before the season. Now it looks like Baltimore's in big trouble and a epic Monday night game, Buffalo and the Rams. I'm not sure where I land on that yet. Or blazing 5-3, 1-1 last week. I think it was 3-2 the week before, 5-0 before that. So here is J-Mac with the news.
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19: All right, let's start with that breaking news out of Philadelphia. Within the last hour, the Eagles have traded Cam Jurgens. Interestingly, he went into concussion protocol on Monday after the game. Well, anyways, they traded him now. He's a two-time Pro Bowler to the Ravens for a couple draft picks at 2028 second and a 2027 fifth. He's not expected to play this week for the Ravens, given the concussion protocol issue. But this would be a huge upgrade. We know the Ravens lost Linderbaum to the Raiders in the offseason.
0: Yep.
19: And then their other two centers are already injured.
0: Yes.
19: So there's an issue on the inside of the line. They're beat up badly. I just saw at practice. The practice reports are coming in from Wednesday. Lamar Jackson not at practice today. No word yet for this Eagles team if they're officially rebooting. But, Colin, I have to ask, this Lane Johnson retirement.
0: Right.
19: The next day you're trading Cam Jurgens.
0: Something's going on. Yeah, I mean, I think it's also, I'm not going to speculate on, I mean, nobody tanks in the NFL. Obviously, Philadelphia certainly wouldn't. But it's like, all right, Nick Sirianni. Ben Johnson lost his left tackle and his center. And, we start a new season and they have supposedly the second best offensive line. This is the reality of the NFL. You lose linemen. Lane Johnson, who I really like, and he has struggled with something very serious to everybody, mental health, for years. And he's like, hey, I got to get me right. Totally 100% support him. And then all of a sudden, Cam Jurgens. Now that's a very, very average offensive line.
19: No, it's below average.
0: Nick Sirianni has had the luxury of a top 5-0 line for his entire stay in Philadelphia. Now, bro, you get what everybody else does. Congrats.
19: Sirianni's in some trouble. This Eagles team, Colin, three basically brand new guys on the offensive line starting this week against Jacksonville. By the way, the Jacksonville front is pretty good. They got good edge rushers, Walker and Hines Allen. I think Jacksonville could open a can on Philly in London.
0: Agree.
19: That's a tall order. All right, let's go to the next one. And that's Jerry Jones, the Dallas Cowboys owner, made a move for Joey Porter Jr. last week. I think this is actually going to be a good move for them long term. He played well in his opener. But Jerry went on the radio today because that's what he does and is an NFL owner. And he talked about the potential impact of making another trade. Here we go.
18: The door is always open to get better. I know that's almost a cliche. But if the right, I'm never shut down from trying to get something that would really advance the needle, especially one that could do it now and into the future.
0: I don't think they need more moves. I really don't. I mean, they went and got an elite corner. They've spent a lot of money and draft capital on their defensive front. They've just drafted a safety. They don't need any help on offense. They're at this point, that's not the issue. The issue is you try to save money on your coaching staff. The issue is in personnel. If you go to the Cowboys' 10 best players, you and I have talked about this. Dak, CeeDee Lamb. You know, you start George Pickens, Terrence Ferguson. Caleb Downs would be in there. Quinnen Williams. Start going through their players. It's like overshown. I don't worry about Dallas's talent, but if you're going to spend all that money on the produce, then pay for a chef. I just don't like their coaching staff.
19: I think some of the Cowboys guys are looking at the secondary as really poor play, and they're starting to point to, well, you know, when Micah was here, healthy, getting after quarterbacks, he was making the secondary look good. Remember, Bland had a bunch of pick sixes, and they were good. Now, with no pressure on the quarterback, the secondary is getting roasted.
0: Yeah.
19: And it's like, you know, we got to get pressure on the quarterback. I don't know if they make a move for an edge rusher. Is there a world where they call up the Jets or they call up, do the Chargers say, hey, you know what? It's over. Khalil Mack, hey, do you want to go somewhere and try to make a playoff?
0: I don't think that's it. I think you can overtrade. I don't think Dallas has a personnel issue.
19: Yeah. Final story. Let's go to the Pittsburgh Steelers. And I'm getting whiplash from all the Steelers takes. They beat the Bengals, and it's like, hey, here we go. Took down the Bengals. They're back. Aaron Rodgers throwing the deep ball. Then they lose to the Browns on an island game, and it's like, oh, wait a minute. This team's garbage. So through four games, their offense is 25th in scoring.
0: Yeah.
19: They've gone three and out on 34% of their drives.
0: Brutal.
19: Now, you know Mike DeFabo, who comes on the show here, he's from The Athletic. He put out a laundry list of issues.
0: Yeah.
19: Deep ball inconsistencies. The mid-range stuff is not hitting.
0: But they've got two advantages. Extra prep, because they played on Thursday. They're at home. And the Colts tend to give it away with Daniel Jones. And their defense can be kind of ball hawking and turnover creating at times.
19: Colts off of London, too.
0: Yeah, so I like Pittsburgh in this spot. I think the Colts are better. If they played them five times, they'd win four. But not in this spot. This is what happens in the NFL. You have a short week. You get multiple injuries, and this is a unit. You're fatigued. This is a Pittsburgh spot for me, even though I think the Colts are a slightly better team.
19: What's your season outlook for the Steelers? Is this a playoff team? Because the schedule,
0: high floor, low ceiling, 9-8.
19: Yeah,
0: Aaron Rodgers, high ceiling, high floor, low ceiling. And that, you know, there's wins all over the schedule. And then, you know, if Lamar, the one thing is Lamar Jackson will be back for both Steeler games, we presume. So sometimes you just don't get a break. J-Mac with the news.
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0: Here was the game-ending Padre double play last night to seal the win.
21: It's King against the captain. First pitch swinging towards short. It's grabbed by Bogaerts. Step shot second. Game over. And San Diego survives.
22: What a play.
0: Adam Wainwright, who was a top three Cy Young receiver four different times. You know, we talk about Verlander and Adam Wainwright and Chris Sale and these guys that pitch at a high level forever. So they always tell me home field doesn't matter in baseball. And that was the Brewers' 12th straight playoff loss on the road. And the Padres at home are a monster since the All-Star break. I think home field always matters. I think it's always something. I mean, you're doing this series. What is it worth to you, San Diego at home?
23: Well, thanks for having me on, by the way, Colin. I'm always a big fan. I did want to know who they is, because they clearly don't know what they're talking about. Yeah, I think if you look at what San Diego's done over the last 40-something games, too, they're the best home field advantage in all of baseball. Their crowd has gotten behind them in a way that we have never seen San Diego. And now they've shown flashes of this in the past. We've seen it here and there, but they are there every single night rocking. And last night was no different. They packed house. I mean, there was 47,803 people there or something like that. And we were looking, we were marveling beyond the center field wall. There was so many people back there just hanging and partying and watching the game. It's a big production there. They've got a good thing going on right now in San Diego. It's a big party. But they love playing at home. They love playing in front of their home crowd. Those two big boppers in the middle of the order, the front of the order for San Diego, Tatis and Machado, they love hitting at home. They talk about it all the time. Yeah. So, I mean, look, if you got swagger like that at home, there's absolutely a home field advantage, and they've proven it.
0: Yeah, you know, I think Milwaukee, you know, and I think I always like when well-run organizations are rewarded, right? Like I look at Milwaukee and I'm like, they deserve to win a big series. And my take is they've been the better team, maybe don't have as much high-end talent, but the better team. If I said today, who do you like in the series? Pick a team and why? Is there an edge to Milwaukee that's beyond home field? Is there something about them you like?
23: Well, mathematically, they're up 2-1. So they're I like that about their chances. But beyond that, Milwaukee has shown an ability to get on base. All year, you know, they won 103 games, but they are a relentless offense. And most people talk about their pitching, their great pitching they have, their young starters, and their bullpen is great. But what's really impressed me this series, is how eye-opening their offense is. And I've watched a lot of Brewers baseball through the years. I think this is the best overall team that the Milwaukee Brewers have had, since I started watching Major League Baseball, when I was 3 years old, you know, I think it's the best team I've played against a pretty good Brewers team through like 2011, 12, 13. Those Brewer teams, Tim, with Prince Fielder and Ryan Braun.
0: Yeah.
23: Those teams were great. They did not have the pitching that this team has. They didn't have the bullpen that this team has. And, now they've got both those. They've got great young nucleus of starting pitchers on that team. They're all babies that they're there hopefully for a long time. They've got a great bullpen that throws 100-mile-an-hour fastballs for 5 innings in a row if they need to. And they've got a lineup that is 1-9, seemingly on base twice an inning every time. And so they've made the Padres work for everything that they've earned. And right. To the Padres' credit, they have led more innings in this series than the Brewers have. The Padres have really had two of the toughest losses I've ever seen, the games 1 and 2. So it's a great matchup with two very evenly matched teams, stars on both sides. I mean, the bullpen for the Padres when they're a full go, when Morejon is healthy and Mason Miller's there, is the best in baseball. But there's some question marks there, and those other guys have been used so much. So if I was going to pick a team to finish this, which I don't know if I'm supposed to do or not. It's going to be tough for the Padres, but it's not going to be impossible. They're very good.
0: I said this, the National League is so much better than the American League. It reminds me for about a 15-year period of SEC football compared to everybody else. It was just, it just had more NFL bodies. And I watched the Dodgers, and because of their high payroll, everybody goes, oh, they're stars. But Andy Páez last year basically saved the World Series. Kike Hernandez, who's on a 1-year, $4.5 million deal, and it suddenly becomes a legendary power hitter in the postseason last night. Did you ever play with anybody, Adam, who was considered a bottom order hitter, like a 7, 8, 9 hitter, and yet in the postseason was a different level player? All right, we lost him. We'll get him back. We'll get him. He is in a hotel room somewhere, undisclosed hotel room in San Diego. That I can assure you. He is okay. And we'll get him back up. Yeah, that is, I can remember, like, it is interesting. Most great teams, you can all remember, like, Scott Brosius on those Yankee teams, or like a Kike Hernandez you know, on this Dodger team. They let him go. He came back. There are these players, when you surround them with great players, they are just kind of built for the moment. And I think Kike is one of those guys. And I don't know why Scott Brosius, maybe because he's from like McMinnville, Oregon, where I lived for a while. Maybe that's why I remember him. But there are these guys, even on those stacked Yankee teams, where you get these like situational stars. They're starters. But, you know, you don't consider them leadoff guys or 3-4 hitters. And you look up and they're just consistently really good in big spots. The Dodgers, by the way, their 7, 8, 9 hitters are out hitting their 1, 2, and 3 hitters. Their 7, 8, 9 guys are batting .255 during the regular season. That was best in baseball. Now, you can say that's because the Dodgers have more money and they have better players, 7, 8, 9. Okay, that's fine. But their top three hitters can't hit so far. So I want to go back to Adam Wainwright. I was talking about Kike Hernandez because that's a great series as well. Is that he's a guy that literally blossoms in the postseason. And I mean, they let him go. He came back. It's a 1-year contract. Did you ever, in your years, 18 years in the bigs, was there a guy when you're on the mound that you had better stuff than he had skill at the plate, but you always knew, he's a good crisis hitter. He's a good situational hitter. Because there's a lot of these guys in baseball that you wouldn't think that just rise to the moment. Did you ever face or have a teammate like that?
23: Well, I mean, there's a lot of guys, and AJ and I talk about this a lot. There's guys who like the moment and there's guys who don't like the moment. There just is. And that goes back probably to their childhood. You know, I was always a guy who loved the moment. I always wanted to take the penalty kick or shoot the last shot and whatever I was doing, or, you know, have the big kick and field goal or be up to bat to hit or to on the mound as the big game. And there's, you know, so many players you play with were the guy that wanted that. And so many guys you play with were not the guy that wanted that. It's so interesting to see the different personality types. And sometimes it's not guys you, but I mean, like, look, David Freese was a good regular season player, but you saw what he did in the 2011 World Series and NLCS and the DS before that. I mean, without David Freese, the Cardinals don't win the 2011 World Series. Like, no question about it. Like, no one doubts that. There was guys like that. I mean, yeah, but I'll tell you who it is. It's the guys who can quiet the moment. Alan Craig was a really good postseason hitter because, he could quiet everything around him and just focus on the pitch that was coming. The guys that handle that situation well are the ones that can stand up on the mound and keep their heart rate low and feel the crowd and use the crowd, but not get overwhelmed by the crowd. The guys that can just focus on making one pitch at a time, just executing one pitch, just making one swing, you know, and then the guys in the field, like, they want the ball. Hit the ball to me. This game's over. And then there's guys in the field that are out there, honestly, that are going, please, God, don't hit the ball to me right now.
0: I want to talk Yankees. I know it's American League and we talk more National League on the show, and Fox has National League, which is the superior league right now. But it's interesting. If there's a team that plays like Milwaukee, it would be a little bit Tampa, where contact, they get on base, they force you to field. And the Yankees are so they're precision. The Yankees are power. I mean, it's Garrett Cole. It's Max Fried. It's Cam. It's big arms. Throwing it by you, it's power, although Aaron Judge not on the ALDS roster. He'll be back presumably if they can get through this series. I'm not sure they can. But when I watch small ball against power ball, there's this feeling that I have, like, I'll take power pitching and power hitting. Is it just the fact that the Yankees are lopsided? Or did you project this where it's like, oh, the Yankees could get swept tonight? Like, they could get swept tonight. They're overly reliant, maybe offensively, on Aaron Judge. Are you surprised at all by they had a base running error, Adam, in game one. They had multiple errors in game two. And it's like, it reminded me of that Dodger meltdown. Remember that game five meltdown, the Yankees defensively? And I'm like, oh my God, it's happening again. Are they just poorly constructed? I mean, what do you make of the Yankees, their defensive effort the other night?
23: Well, I mean, we've known all year that they're home run reliant. Right. Yeah. They're home run reliant and they score most of their runs. I think now you can correct me. I don't take this to the grave, but I think they're the most home run reliant team in baseball. I think If not, they're up there. But the thing about that is when you get to the postseason and you're facing number one starters like Rasmussen, who's incredible, you're facing guys who don't really give up a lot of home runs. And if they give up home runs, they're singles, you're single shots. You know, they're not walking people. They're not giving up lots of hits. It's very hard to beat ace pitchers with relying on home runs because you don't get a lot of pitches to hit, you know? So I'm not surprised that they've had a hard time scoring against great pitchers. And I'm not surprised because the Rays are also a very good team. And I think, you know, a couple years from now, the Rays will come up with a different way that's ahead of the game to win games that everyone thought was out by like bunting and all the, like what they're doing now. They're playing the small ball. They're just putting the ball in play. They don't strike out. They put the ball on the ground. They bunt. They do all these things and they manufacture runs in different ways. And then they have a great star in Caminero that's a great player. They beat you in a lot of different ways. To your point, they are very similar to the Brewers. Brewers won 103 games. You can't question their philosophy. It works. You know, they also have guys though that can drive the ball like the Rays do. I mean, they can pop one. If you leave one in the middle of the plate, you know, Jackson Chourio's a star, obviously. Bryce Terang's a star. William Contreras is a borderline star in the making. I mean, you know, they got guys that can really drive the ball. And then they have a couple of guys in their lineup that are very, very overlooked, great, great players that, you know, for both the Padres and the Brewers, I honestly have a couple of guys that are overlooked in that lineup that really kind of drive the ship sometimes. So lots of ways to beat you. Tampa's really tough, though, man. Tampa's definitely my pick to come out of the American League side of it. I don't know who they're going to play on the National League side because, honestly, I'm looking at this graphic you've got up right now. Could the Braves, could the Dodgers, could the Brewers, could the Padres, could any of those four teams make it to the World Series? Absolutely.
0: Yeah. Yeah. You know, it's interesting. We saw Sale last night. We've seen Max Fried is going for the Yankees tonight. You had so many great. We just saw Verlander retire. You were great for years and years. I want you to go back. Right now, Ohtani's slumping. And I saw A-Rod get dropped to the eighth in order one time against, I think it was the Tigers in the playoff. You never talk about pitchers slumping. We never talk about that. It's always hitters. Well, you guys have a lot of downtime. You guys have a lot of time to get into your head. Were there times in the postseason where you felt so good, Adam, you're like, I know I pitched two nights ago. I want to pitch again. Get me back on the mound. We never talk about pitchers in a zone. It's always hitters. And I'm watching all these Chris Sales and Max Fried tonight and this. Go back to your career. Do pitchers get in zones? I mean, last night, Yoshi is just, I mean, that's just different stuff to me. But did you ever feel like, no, I get into zones too?
23: Oh, yeah. I mean, I think any competitor would tell you the same thing. But if you look at what Yamamoto's done the postseason, I mean, you almost wonder, like, I think this guy might be able to pitch every day. What he did last year in the World Series was absolutely remarkable, pitching, what was it, 8 innings, 1 run or shutout ball, and then turn around 3 innings the next day to close out the World Series. Absolutely amazing stuff. But, yeah, there was definitely time. I mean, 2009, 2013, 2014, pretty much any time I had the ball in my hand, I felt like I was going to go 9, you know. 2021, very similar to that. I felt like any time I had the ball in my hand, there was a chance I was going 9. And it really didn't matter. I mean, I think when you're talking about the great competitors of the game, the Verlanders, like you said, Scherzers and Kershaws, it really doesn't matter who you're going against and how big the lights are. Sometimes the bigger the lights, the better. The bigger the crowd, the better. If you do what you can do as a competitor, there's really nothing the other side really. I mean, unless, you know, it comes down to moments. Like we said, sometimes you match up against a great star. I mean, I had playoff starts against Scherzer a couple times, Kershaw a couple times. Somebody the other day was like, how come your playoff record is 4-4 or whatever it is? And I go, well, I started twice against Scherzer, or three times even. I started twice against Kershaw. I started twice against Lester. I started twice against, you know, like, so you know what I'm saying? Like, it's just, right. It's really tough. You win those games. When you win them 3-2, 2-1, 1-0. Like, that's how you win those games. So it's just really tough. But yes, pitchers get into crazy, crazy feel good moments, you know, where you got a month or two. Now we have starters usually will go through a month during the season where it's kind of a grind. Your body hurts, feels terrible. Hopefully though, that's in the late summer where you can kind of get over it. And then you get back rocking again before the postseason.
0: Game 4 tonight, Brewers Padres. Adam, you're great. Late notice. Sometimes I ask these wild questions about your career, but I'm fascinated by the psychology of baseball players and golfers because you guys have so much downtime. And I think when you can get into your head, baseball and golf to me is so much mental. Hockey's too fast. The minute you think you're in a slump, you got to be on the ice again. Basketball, you just go down. Nobody gets into long shooting slumps. But I appreciate you kind of explaining some stuff to me about your career in the baseball playoffs. It's been fantastic, and I appreciate it.
23: Yeah, I'm kind of interested in the downtime you're talking about. What are you talking about?
0: Just baseball players. You start, you got like 4 days to do nothing but golf in the afternoon. It's you think a lot.
23: You guys are all, you sound like a position player, man. There's always work to do, Colin. Come on. Always work to do. You're always trying to improve. You're watching film. You're working out. You're running. You're in the training room getting better. We're working, Colin. We're working, buddy.
0: You're all farmers. You're a hoe in the land, even in between starts. Adam Wainwright, okay. Good seeing you.
23: All right, buddy. Thank you.
0: You bet. Yeah, that is. You don't talk a lot about like pitchers in the zone. It's also funny when he talks about his postseason record. You're like Lester, and all of a sudden you go up against all these great pitchers. So Max Fried, the season is on the line for the Yankees tonight. And again, they've got, I mean, Garrett Cole. You got Cam, you got Max Fried. I mean, you don't have Aaron Judge, but it's at home, probably low scoring. Boy, if the Yankees got swept. Oh. Yeah. J-Mac, get used to it. Could be a little rocky.
19: Going to be fine tonight in the Bronx. All good in the hood. I think Yanks roll. I go 4-1 victory.
0: All right. In Chicago, it's the Herd. Here's the reality. Everybody has access to information now. 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The advantage is execution. 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
19: Sunday, it's a huge doubleheader on Fox. 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Then at 4, in America's Game of the Week, we got McCaffrey and the Niners against JSN and the Seahawks or Lions-Cardinals. 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
0: You know, it's I tend to be, in everything in my life, play the long game. My dad used to, you know, read the paper every morning, and I was talking to my sister about this. The endearing image of my dad is looking at the stock market with his slippers on and his bathrobe on every morning and having his morning coffee. And so because of that, I got into it like an 88 dollar cost averaging. And I've always been like, just hit singles and doubles, mostly doubles as you get older. I've never been like swing for the fence guy, wild. My belief in life is moderation. Play the long game. So Joel Klatt came on earlier, and when people talk about Arch Manning coming back to college, my take is, well, people will say, well, Dante Moore should have come out of college. Dante Moore, he may not go as high as he would have gone this year. And my take is, great, he can go to Minnesota and get Kevin O'Connell. You make all your money in the NFL as a quarterback in your second, third, and fourth contracts. You don't make it as a rookie. So this idea, like, oh, I want to go number one. I don't care where I go. I want to go in the first round. That means I have a lot of talent. And most great NFL quarterbacks historically have been first or early second round. There's obviously outliers like Brady, Montana. But by and large, most of your great left tackles, most of your great quarterbacks, a majority, they are first round or top of the second round. And my take is it's everything we know about the NFL. Where you land matters. And there's not that many examples. Sam Darnold's obviously one where the first place is a disaster and then you have success at the fourth or fifth place you land. That just doesn't happen. So like Arch Manning, if he comes out this year and goes number one, don't know if he would, but if he does, he's going to Miami. Defensive coach in a division with Josh Allen, Drake May. Is that really the spot you want to go? Really? In Miami? I don't know if it is. I'd much rather, if you told me where I could go as a first round quarterback, I'm getting drafted anywhere in the first round. You know, Dan Marino dropped. He went to Don Shula. Lamar Jackson dropped. Oh, look where he went. Josh Allen, Mahomes did not go number one. Right? Like, so look at the NFL right now. Now you could say, oh, about Joe Burrow. Yeah, Joe Burrow went number one to Cincinnati in cheap ownership. He hadn't made the playoffs in 3 years. So is that better? It's the same teams drafting at the very top of the draft. So I've always been the long game. I don't need every investment when I'm 20, 30, or 35 years old to be a home run. Just hit doubles. Don't strike out a lot. Try to hit a bunch of doubles. If you really trust yourself, if you really think long term, you're going to be a really good quarterback. This idea going number one. I mean, Minnesota next year could draft a quarterback, but Minnesota's 4-0. So the chances Minnesota may end up, let's say they make the playoffs and they get, you know, they're not good or they're close to, and they're drafting 19th and you're the fourth quarterback taken. All right. I get Kevin O'Connell, a great defensive coach, so you don't have to win by track meet, Jordan Addison, Justin Jefferson, and a pretty solid O-line in a division with no great defenses. That's where I want to go. Congrats on making more money in the first contract. You know, Bo Nix got a pretty good landing spot. What's it going to matter? He's not going to get an extension by Denver. And he had a lot of things work out. He got Sean Payton. He got a good offensive line. So it comes down to, do you really trust how good you are? Then what do you care where you go in the first round? You just want to go to an organization that's not dysfunctional. I don't want to go to the Jets, and I don't want to go to Arizona, and I don't want to go to Cleveland. And Cleveland's better this year. That's not where I want to go. I don't think Fernando Mendoza would have chosen the Raiders. But now Clint Kubiak got Brady's guidance in there. You've got a good GM. Now it looks like it works. But again, if what I don't want to do, and it's funny how people think this way. Agents want you to go number one. Of course they do. Because it's a big, my guy, I've got 11 number one picks. I want to land with a really sharp, preferably young offensive coach in an owner that doesn't meddle. That's where the kid last year, how about the kid Ty Simpson out of Alabama? People are like, oh, he's overdrafted. Your first coach is Sean McVay. You don't have to play. You sit by a legendary prep guy, and they draft wide receivers and backs and tight ends as well as anybody in the sport. The winner in last year's draft was not necessarily Fernando Mendoza. The winner in the draft was Ty Simpson. I mean, they're both sitting, but one guy gets McVay. You know, one guy gets, I mean, have they ever missed on a tight end? They find receivers that are like viable in the fifth and sixth and seventh round. So I don't know. I mean, it's Sam Darnold, like, oh, he's a number three pick. Who's winning in New York? Finally, oh, he gets Kevin O'Connell. Oh, he's good. Finally gets Clint Kubiak, well-run organization in Seattle. He hoists a trophy. That's the game to me. Play the long game if you truly trust yourself. If you think you really got game, don't worry about where you get picked in the first round. Just avoid dysfunction. I've taken M-Drive almost every morning with my coffee for a long, long time. 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
12: The merger between Paramount and Warner Brothers Discovery has been finalized. Matt Mattinson with more.
13: The new company is adopting the name Skydance. The $110 billion transaction is expected to result in thousands of job cuts because there will be so many overlapping roles. The transaction cleared a major legal hurdle last week. That's when a federal judge approved a settlement resolving an antitrust challenge brought on by California and 11 other states.
12: A new lawsuit filed in federal court claims eight Starbucks drinks advertised as sugar-free may not actually be sugar-free after all. The suit was brought by three customers and alleges some of the drinks contain between 13 and 21 grams of sugar in a venti serving. The drinks named in the lawsuit include hot and iced vanilla and caramel protein lattes, along with protein matcha beverages. SpaceX stock shot up 8% this week, making CEO and founder Elon Musk a trillionaire again. The jump comes as SpaceX has been benefiting from AI infrastructure and other related agreements, Starship and Neo Cloud government contracts. And Wall Street is headed for a record-shattering $90 billion year. Here's Daria Alvinger.
14: The industry made nearly $46 billion in the first half of 2026. That's up over 51% from the same time last year. Wall Street also added 7,000 jobs, raising the city's securities workforce to a record 207,400. The city and the state benefit from Wall Street's windfall. It's added nearly $8 billion to the city's budget and pumped almost $26.5 billion into state coffers. The report warns, however, that next year may be different, citing stubborn inflation and the economic impacts from the war with Iran.
12: And the Princeton Review, out with what colleges give your student the most bang for their buck. Tammy Trujillo with the result.
15: For the fourth year in a row, Georgia Tech took the top spot among public schools with a score of 95 out of 99. Schools are measured on financial aid offerings, overall college costs, and academic rating. Number two on the best value list is the University of Virginia. Number three, the University of North Carolina at Chapel Hill.
12: I'm Monica Nelson with your consumer and business news.
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2: four games today in the postseason, with the Guardians and White Sox getting things going at 4 o'clock Eastern time. 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In Atlanta in the National League, it's Game 4 between the Dodgers and Braves. That comes up at 6 o'clock Eastern. Dodgers up 2-1 in the best-of-five matchup. The scene shifts in the AL with the Rays and Yankees. Tonight at Yankee Stadium, things get underway with Game 3 at 8 o'clock Eastern time. Rays up 2-0 in that series.

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13: Isn't that show
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14: Talk
13: like 9 to 10?
14: I don't know.
13: I'm not sure. I do know that there's a lot of people sitting outside my door, and Drew, they have something that is kind of cool, and if when I'm done here, everybody goes home, I might sneak a picture for myself, which okay. Is like this huge like board with all the guests from now through January. You see what I like the plan for every day from now through January.
15: You got
13: January.
15: The scoop.
13: Do you think it's that scoop? Who's going to be on Kelly and Mark in
15: you
13: like mid-November?
15: You could start a Kelly and Mark spoiler account and just

0: keep leaking guests that are coming up. You don't know who Mark is, but you know who the guests are.
1: Well, I'd like to know who Mark is, but I don't.
0: Mark Consuelos. It is her husband. I think that's how you pronounce it.
2: Yeah, I thought they were husband wife.
1: So it's a husband wife pair, Ryan. I didn't know that.
2: Yeah, and he's an actor. I think he's been in some things and in the biz.
1: Okay, well, they're right here. And I don't know, Drew. I feel like, you know, I've been next to David Muir most days, but now they've moved me to Kelly and Mark for radio.
2: Big Boy Studio.
1: I think this is my home here, is this new studio, the Kelly and Mark. So maybe I'll get to be on there at some point, Drew.
0: See, you bring some Dominique Cronuts and you start climbing the ladder, and now you're next to Kelly and Mark.
1: There were people that tell me you can get Cronuts in Lexington. Did you know that?
2: I did not, but we've got to find out where so we can have some in here in our own studio.
1: Yeah, apparently there's somewhere in Lexington that you can get Cronuts, and you can try them. Well, if anyone has any messages that they need Kelly and Mark to get, text machine is 772-774-5254. It's going to be an Ask Anything Wednesday. You can call and ask any questions. I hope you do. My plan is, Shannon is gone. My plan is to have Rick. Rick, are you there?
3: I'm here.
1: All right, Rick, are you ready to answer the phone today?
3: I am.
1: All right, 859-280-2287. Drew, a lot of different ways to go. I think we're going to talk a lot of football a little bit later, but I'll start with UK Pro Day. I'm going to be honest with you. Obviously, I didn't even know it was happening, and then it did, and I didn't watch it. So I will ask you two, did either of you watch UK Pro Day?
2: I didn't see every second of it, but I saw maybe 60% of it, to watch it as much as I could, had it on.
1: What about you, Drew?
0: Yeah, I watched it. I didn't go. Mario went, if you needed someone from that was on the scene, but I watched the pretty much every minute of the stream and really enjoyed it. I was impressed. I went in expecting to not, kind of like madness. I didn't know how a pro day would translate to TV for 2 hours, but I honestly enjoyed it more than madness. I think it's the best thing they've done before the season.
1: How so? What made it? Because they did a lot of five on five.
2: Yeah, scrimmaging.
0: Yeah, there's okay. 5-on-5.
1: So it wasn't like years ago when like Seth Greenberg would just talk.
0: I'd say the first hour, a lot of Dick Gabriel interviewing, you know, Mark Fox came up. Pretty much every assistant coach did an interview. At that point, they're doing drills. That was a slow crawl. Uh-huh. The second hour, they did 4 5-on-5 sessions, and that was great because they went hard. You know, we're not going to get a blue-white game. That might be the closest thing we see to a scrimmage. And it really was entertaining.
1: So who was out? I guess you have Cam Williams out.
2: Cam
0: is finally participating. He didn't do the 5-on-5, but he was shooting and active. He had just been sitting on the sideline up until recently.
1: Okay, so he was shooting. Trent Noah out.
0: He was out.
2: Yeah.
0: Morton out.
1: And then everybody else basically playing.
0: And Big Frank was a full participant. I think that's been the case a few weeks now, but they didn't hold him back in the 5-on-5.
2: That was one of my big takeaways.
1: You'll know the answer to this question. Is Morton, like, how long are we talking here? Is this a few weeks? Is this a close to the season? I mean, he's a Lexington kid, so I feel like you would know.
2: Yeah, I honestly don't have the definitive answer because they said they were going to wait like 2 weeks before they reevaluated. But, you know, we saw him at Madness. He's walking around at FanFest. He's got a big brace on.
0: It's a big leg brace.
2: Yeah, so all early indications don't sound very good.
1: Well, if he is out, I mean, at that point, we only have 3 guards, right?
0: I mean, you could make a guard out of some other guys, but yeah, 3 natural guards.
1: Well, who are you going to make a guard out of?
0: Maybe Cam Williams. I mean, he mentioned playing Trent at guard one time. I'm not saying any of this would work.
1: I mean, I think I have the same reaction you do, but isn't the most likely guy Trent? And can you play with Trent as a 2 guard?
2: Yeah, they may be forced to, but just out of the fact that
1: position, Ryan, you just could not take an injury.
2: Yeah. Thank goodness we've got Mason Williams to be our backup, and that kid's going to play a lot now with the injury to Jerome Morton.
1: Alex Wilkins just can't ever go to the bench, Drew. Right? I mean, they have to have him at all times.
0: Yeah, he and Zoom are going to be playing a lot. Wilkins can also play a little point if needed. He was had the ball a lot last year. But, I mean, to only go in with three guards, one of them being a true freshman who looks really good, but still a true freshman.
1: Yeah. Okay.
2: Pope, so Pope said afterwards he's going to play like a two-guard offense with Zoom and Alex, like a two-lead guard, not necessarily one-point guard, two-lead guard, he called him.
1: Yeah. Well, I don't know what that means, though. Because they don't have another guard.
2: It's more like an NBA offense. And
1: okay. Which,
2: for me, I didn't think Wilkins had that skill set. I thought he was just a shooter, a scorer, but
1: I'm not worried about those two guys. I think those two guys are going to be really good. I think we're going to have a really good backcourt. I think I heard this NBA analyst Mario Maitland on the pre-show this morning say that he thought they were better than Denzel Aberdeen and Owe. I'm hesitant to say that, but I don't think that's a crazy thing to say. What worries me is after that, because you're going to have foul trouble. Or, I mean, you set yourself up, Drew, where one injury and the season's over again. You know what I mean? Yeah. Like, you can't lose Zoom Diallo or Alex Wilkins. You just can't. If you do, I don't know what you do. In a world where a lot of teams, including our team last year, played three guards, we only have three guards on the roster, period.
0: And that's, Negative Nancy over here. That's been my concern all year. I like the top of the roster. I just worry about depth. And that was even before Morton being out. And now with Morton out, it's not just a guy getting hurt. I mean, foul trouble, maybe a guy just having an awful night, having a bad week. I mean, they're going to have to show up and play well pretty much every game.
1: So what are my takeaways from the actual event? I mean, this is what I've seen in the practices I've seen. I didn't watch the one yesterday. That they can clearly shoot like nobody's business, right?
2: Great shooting team. Yeah, they can shoot.
0: And we got, some people didn't want more from Momchilovich in that three-point contest at Madness. Last night, he hit some just insane shots. Yeah. I mean, turnarounds, logos.
2: Challenge shots.
0: Yeah, hand in his face. We saw the best of him in the pro day scrimmage.
1: Even when we went and watched for a few minutes, what I love about him is that he can hit the contested three. I mean, it's nice to be able to just stand there and shoot off it. But, Craig Hodges was great at that. That doesn't tell me a whole lot. But when you can hit a three with a guy in your face, contested, and Ryan, I think he's going to be great at that. I know Pope insinuated maybe even better at it than Kobe Brea. What I do think is going to be different about him than Kobe Brea is the fact that he can make that shot even if he's not completely wide open. And I think he's going to be excellent.
2: That's why when they originally said they wanted him to shoot 9 or 10 threes a game, I thought, man, that's not going to happen. But the fact that he can get this shot off anywhere, contested shots, he may actually get up 10 threes a game the way he can shoot.
1: Yeah. So I think what'll be interesting to watch this year is on this show, let's leave Shannon out of it for a second. You have three different mindsets, I think, coming into this season. All right, Ryan, I'm going to say you're Mr. Positivity, right?
2: Okay, yes.
1: Am I wrong about that? Are you positive going into this season?
2: I do. I feel like there's going to be a better team than we had last year, for sure.
1: Okay, and you're very pro-Pope.
2: Very pro-Pope. Right? Yep.
1: So you're kind of coming into this Mr. Positive, like you think this team can be pretty good.
2: I think they can surprise some people, and we're going to fall in love with them by the end of the season.
1: Okay. I am kind of Mr. Teetering either way. I feel really good about how well this team's going to shoot the ball, which I think is Mark Pope's strength. So I feel really good about that. Really good. I feel really bad about what this team is going to be like defensively. I think they're going to get scored on a lot. And so I think we're going to get it, which is going to be, this will be a fun team to watch because I think you're going to see a lot of points in the games.
2: Yep.
1: But I think they're going to be frustrating because there may be some games where if we're not hitting, we get destroyed. With that said, I think there's going to be some games where we destroy teams. So, and then I'm really positive about the starting lineup. I like our depth at the 3-4, but I'm really, really, really worried about what happens after the two starters in the backcourt. So that's where I'm kind of like teetering back and forth. And then, Drew, I don't want to cast you as Mr. Negative, but I think you do have serious questions about this team. So yeah, I think it'll be – well, okay, go ahead.
0: I wouldn't say I'm negative. I'm scared. it's like we're one thing away from this going completely wrong. Like, we need a lot of things to go well, almost even perfect. And then maybe they make the run we want them to make. So I love the backcourt. I love Malachi. He's made a jump. Usman Ngai was the MVP yesterday.
2: He was.
1: Like, was he good?
0: He was good.
2: Yeah.
0: He was the best player.
2: He was our best player yesterday.
0: Individually,
1: What made him so good?
0: It was like his breakout. He was doing a little bit of everything. He was hitting shots, contested shots. Again, we worry internationally. We never know what these guys are going to be and try not to overreact to the short scrimmages. But if there was a standout yesterday, it was him.
1: Okay,
0: that looked like
1: good.
0: A guy could really shine at the four if he played anything like he did last night.
1: And what was your – I cut you off, but go ahead.
0: Just as the season's whole, I'm just scared. And more of it is not even – has nothing to do with this group. I'm just impatient from it being 10 years. So I'm putting the pressure of that on these guys, and I'm just worried that they need so many things to go exactly right for them to have a chance at reaching any goals that I think Kentucky basketball considers a success.
1: So I think it'll be interesting to see how the three of us fluctuate during the year, kind of coming in at three different starting points and see how it goes during the year, because I think that'll say a lot. Because I would say a lot of the fan base is kind of in the same general mindset. I think a lot of the older fans are probably where Ryan is. I think a lot of the younger fans are kind of where Drew is. I think a lot of the people who want to be positive but can get frustrated maybe where I am. And it'll just be interesting to see how people fluctuate. Now, while Drew was talking, I think Drew Kelly of Kelly and Mark just walked by.
2: Oh. Wow. Get her on the show. Wow. See if she wants to come on.
1: It's Kelly. What's her last name?
2: Ripa. Yeah.
1: So if I were to walk out there during the first, what do I say if I see her? Hello, Kelly.
2: Hello, Miss Ripa. I love your work.
1: I'm not calling her Miss Ripa. I don't think she would like that. What do you think, Drew? What's a good opening hello to Kelly?
0: This is tough. I would fumble it. I know that much.
1: And said, "How's Mark?"
0: Say, "Hey, Kelly, right love there. The show. Love the show. Really enjoying the chemistry you have with Mark. Looks like it's going well."
1: But I don't think I've watched the show with her and Mark. I haven't really
0: sometimes
1: watched
0: you
1: the
0: gotta
1: show
0: lie.
1: Since Regis was on it.
0: Sometimes you got to lie to somebody's face.
1: So you don't think I should go up and go, "I haven't watched this show since Regis is gone. What's been going on?"
2: And I think you make yourself available Michael for Strahan, a guest appearance.
0: Ask her what she thinks of Kentucky and then just report back whatever she says.
1: The state as a whole? No.
0: The state of the basketball team.
1: You want to see where she is going in
0: this
1: season.
0: What'd you think of Uzi last night? Uzi looked great.
1: I'm going to ask her what she thinks about Uzi.
0: Did you see Uzi last night?
1: One of the other guys. What'd you think about Uzi? Kelly Ripka?
0: Ripa.
1: All right. I'm going to go outside. We're going to take a break. 859-280-2287. It's Ask Anything Wednesday. I'd love to hear your thoughts on the basketball team, the football team. We're going to talk about Lane Kiffin's AI, Kenny Minchie quotes, and more. That's next here on KSR.
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14: Good afternoon, everyone. Still seeing delays in Shelby County. 64 westbound coming in between Wadi and Shelbyville. Still seeing delays there. 71 northbound. Construction backups between Buckner and out towards the LaGrange area. Otherwise, traffic on the Waterston starting to build now between Westport Road up through I-71. 65 north and southbound. A slow trip through Hospital Curve and out past Eastern Parkway. I'm Bobby Ellis from the Total Traffic Center.
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20: Gorgeous weather continues on this Wednesday afternoon. Lots of sunshine, 84 your high. We're upper 50s tonight, close to 80 again tomorrow and Friday. That's your forecast. I'm WLKY Chief Meteorologist Jay Cardosi.
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1: Welcome back, Kentucky Sports Radio. I walked outside, Ryan. Didn't see her. I saw her through the window, and then she was gone when I got out there. Some people are saying maybe they're actually doing the show right now, so maybe I just saw her during a commercial break.
2: Could be. Yeah, don't give up hope. Keep trying.
1: But we'll probably see her in the break room, Drew, at some point, right?
0: Yeah, I have some scoop that can help you.
1: Okay, what's the scoop?
0: She apparently likes Lexington and goes to Keeneland. So maybe you could lean with, I'm from Lexington. It's Keeneland season. I hear you've been.
1: Yeah, how's somebody Mark? Wrote on the text machine that she once called Lexington the prettiest place on earth.
0: See?
2: Well, there you go. You're at a definite
1: end now. So maybe I could say to her, ask her if she wants to hop on the show at some point.
0: Exactly.
1: I mean, we'd never have a better chance. We would have to, like, you know, four tops it, though, and share a microphone. There's only one okay. In here.
0: You got a breath mint? You good?
1: I had a bacon, egg, and cheese this morning.
0: Invite her to the Breeders' Cup. It's coming up. Tell her to bring Mark.
1: Hey, you should bring Mark. People are telling me don't, Ryan, ask her about Regis. They had an awkward relationship at the end.
2: Oh, okay. Stay away from that one then.
0: Also, don't ask her about Clay Aiken.
1: She doesn't like Clay Aiken?
0: Apparently, he was a guest host, potentially, yeah. You know, being the permanent one, and covered her mouth with his hand while she was talking, and he was never seen again.
1: And on Earth?
0: On the show.
1: Has anybody seen? To be fair, I haven't seen Clay Aiken in a long time.
0: That's true. So, apparently she doesn't like when you take your hand and cover her mouth when she's talking. Which
1: okay, well, yeah. Why did he think that was okay?
0: I don't know, but he's done interviews about it. I guess he has been seen. He's done interviews about it, and it did not go well for him.
1: Well, he shouldn't have done that. I can understand. Apparently, her husband, Mark, Ryan, once did music videos with Janet Jackson.
2: I'm liking him better and better every day.
1: Okay.
2: Maybe we can get them both on the show. I'll talk to him about that. You can talk to
1: also,
2: Kelly
1: was once on All My Children. Maybe I could say I saw her on All My Children.
2: Yeah, I was telling Mario and Drew in the break, I thought it was General Hospital. That's where she got her start as a soap opera star.
1: Did you watch soap operas? That feels like something you would have done in your life.
2: Well, yeah, there was no cable television. You got three channels, and all morning long, the only thing on
1: So what, like, you had what, Days of Our Lives, Young and the Restless,
2: Bold and the Beautiful? General Hospital. Those two were my go-tos.
1: Wasn't there a Bold and the Beautiful?
2: Oh, yes.
0: Bold and Beautiful, yeah.
2: There was this one called Ryan's Hope for a while.
0: I mostly watched Guiding Light. Do you all remember
1: Guiding that? Light, okay, yeah. Boy, they had a lot of them, didn't they?
2: All morning long, like from 9 to 1, there was nothing but soap operas.
1: And a new one came out every day, which is an amazing amount of television if you think about it.
2: A lot of work they had to put in.
1: A lot of work.
0: Yeah. Some of them are still on.
1: What's still on?
0: Aren't there a couple that are still on?
1: Really?
2: Definitely. Yeah. Not many, but a couple.
1: Daniel says, y'all got to look at the roster. We have six guards on the team, and none of them are Trent Noah. Depth at guard isn't going to be a problem. I don't buy that. I mean, you may be right that they call them six guards, but they ain't six guards. I mean, you have, well, first of all, if you're six, if you're counting Jerome Morton, he's hurt. So now we're down to five. You got Alex Wilkins and you got Zoom. There's two. I'm good with those two. I actually think they're going to be great. Then you got Mason Williams. That's three. Good with that. Who are the other two?
2: Braden Hawthorne's little brother. Do they list
0: Zion
2: him
0: Hawthorne.
1: Yeah. Yeah, but I mean, you can't expect that. You can't expect that kid to play. I mean, he was an unranked kid, not even like the. He wasn't even in like the top 500 players in America.
0: But I think the person is counting him.
2: Yeah, I thought it was probably he's
1: okay. But that, I mean, maybe he plays, and if he does, that's an amazing bonus. But I don't really think you can count. That's count that. And then who's the other one? Cam.
0: They list Cam. He's 6'7". I consider him more the forward wing.
1: I do too.
0: Counting him. And then I mean, Trent's I guess, the sixth. Same kind of same thing with him.
1: Yeah. So I mean, it sounds like first of all, Daniel, we did know the roster. The only one I didn't mention was Zion. But yeah, I mean, I hope those guys. I hope they're all great. I do have some worries about that. All right, who's up first?
3: Noah is up first.
1: Noah, ask anything Wednesday. Go ahead.
4: Hey Matt, thank you guys for taking my call. Going back to your points from Monday about Big Blue Madness, I think looking as an overall like objective standpoint, I think I partially have to somewhat agree from it. Like personally, experience going there, it was still fun. But I think like trying to go back and watching it through television, it honestly there's just a bit too much. There's too much dead space happening between with like no talking from the announcers. And I think there's got to be some new framework that they've got to do from with that. With all that being said, from my own personal experience, it may have been the absolute highlight of the night. And with that, I would say that I think Louisville has honestly somehow gotten the most publicity from this year, not even from their football games, but from Big Blue Madness itself, with my dad having that Louisville gear.
1: And that that's right. You did that. You did that. Now, I will say this. The only thing I would have changed is I think you let him off by letting him put "I lost a fantasy bet" on it.
4: In that case, he probably would have been assaulted.
1: Yeah, but it looked to me like, weren't there like a ton of people that tried to get their picture with him?
4: Oh, it was probably in the hundreds. Like, we had dozens, if not up to over 100 people who came in and took pictures. It was the absolute best night of our life, and if it's okay with you, I want to give a couple of KSR shout-outs. First off to Shannon for posting that about it there. Second to Mario, who thankfully let me actually record the video that he posted with it. Appreciate him. And also thank you to Jack Pilgrim and Zach Gagan for getting him on, my dad, on the KSR Rapid Reaction. It was, I'm telling you, it was the absolute best night of our lives.
1: Well, now that's awesome.
4: Even,
1: I'm glad to hear that.
4: Highlight of the
1: Well, I appreciate the call. Glad to hear that. And that was really cool with your dad. And just to finish up on the Big Blue Madness, I do think the event in person doesn't come off like it does on TV. But I still think the entire thing just needs to be reimagined. It just needs a fresh person to come in and go, okay, what are we trying to accomplish with this? Let's start over. I don't want to just end it. I do think it plays a really good purpose, but I just think it needs to be restarted. Like, act like we're doing something new, and let's create something afresh like we did 40 years ago when we first started doing it. 859-280-2287. Ask anything. We'll take your calls right after this. 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
5: Good afternoon, everyone. Still seeing delays in Shelby County. 64 westbound coming in between Wadi and Shelbyville. Still seeing delays there. 71 northbound. Construction backups between Buckner and out towards the LaGrange area. Otherwise, traffic on the Waterson starting to build now between Westport Road up through I-71. 65 north and southbound. A slow trip through Hospital Curve and out past Eastern Parkway. I'm Bobby Ellis from the Total Traffic Center.
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5: Good afternoon, everyone. Still seeing delays in Shelby County. 64 westbound coming in between Wadi and Shelbyville. Still seeing delays there. 71 northbound. Construction backups between Buckner and out towards the LaGrange area. Otherwise, traffic on the Waterson starting to build now between Westport Road up through I-71. 65 north and southbound. A slow trip through Hospital Curve and out past Eastern Parkway. I'm Bobby Ellis from the Total Traffic Center.
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1: Do you know why soap operas are called soap operas?
0: No idea. No clue.
1: Do you know, Ryan?
2: The advertisers were all laundry detergent.
1: Yes. The advertisers were all like cleaning supplies. Like Procter & Gamble.
2: Yeah.
1: So they were soap operas.
2: Dun, dun, dun.
1: First of all, do we think that's true?
2: Yeah. I think that's true.
1: Okay. Drew, think it's true?
0: I mean, the way Ryan said it so quickly, and you know how that brain works, I'm going to believe it.
1: Well, but he didn't know. He's just agreeing that it's true.
0: But it's one of those things, like it just, I'm believing Ryan.
1: All right. Ryan, I actually kind of believe it too. Yeah, you heard this. You've heard this before?
2: Many, many times. Yeah, that's why they call them soap operas.
1: All right. Somehow I don't think I've ever heard that. Power K uniform released. Looked cool, Drew. I think it looked kind of awesome.
0: Am I the only one who cried? Did you all cry?
1: I didn't cry. No, I didn't cry. You cried.
0: They're perfect. They're perfect in every way.
1: Tell people what Freddie, you said. Yeah, that's what I was going to say. Yeah. Tell people what you said on the pre-show. I thought this was nice.
0: I talked to our guy Freddie yesterday because Freddie wore this exact uniform and beat LSU in 1989.
2: Wow.
0: But he wanted like two, you know, everybody knows the K was coming, but he wanted two stripes on the helmet. I guess that meant a lot to him. They got the two stripes. The cats on the sleeve is there. I mean, every little detail is exact. They could have been lazy and just said, here's your power K, enjoy it, whatever. I mean, they nailed everything about this. I already wanted to
1: I thought
0: permanent.
1: It looked really
0: that
1: sharp.
0: That might be an overreaction, but it looks great.
1: I thought it looked sharp. I thought it looked really sharp. I liked it, Ryan. I thought it looked awesome.
2: I loved it. Like we talked about yesterday, the older generation of UK fans, that's what they grew up with. They grew up with the Power K on the side of the helmet. Now they get it, and it looks phenomenal. They did a great job with it.
0: They did a great job with the reveal, too. They have Cisco standing there with Ty on the field. Because Cisco was on, you know, played in the 80s, too, and wore it. So it's very cool to make that connection.
1: I thought it was great. I'm going to make a prediction. I just saw during the break. Steve A. Smith is going to get destroyed for something he just said.
2: Uh-oh.
1: Just remember. Okay. Just remember I said that. I just saw the clip during the break. That was a mistake. But who's next?
7: Joseph is up next.
1: Joseph, go ahead, Joseph.
10: So the reason soap operas advertised cleaning products is because soap operas were, a lot of them were owned and operated by Procter & Gamble. No, well, yeah, they actually produced them. Yeah, I thought that was interesting, though. That's just wild to me that they would do that. You know, one thing when we get older, we start doing things differently. And when I was growing up, I never understood why my dad sat in the garage with a cup of coffee and listened to the Kentucky game on the radio. Mm-hmm. I just thought that was weird. But I tell you what, as I've gotten older, I just soon listen to it on the radio and watch it on TV.
1: I love Tom Leach. I love listening to it. If you have a really good play-by-play announcer, and Tom Leach is as good as any of them, but I also think this with national. Like, I especially football and baseball, I think they really work on the radio. Sometimes basketball can be fast. You can't listen to hockey. It's way too fast. But, like, baseball and football, I agree with you. I think there's, like, joy in listening to them on the radio.
10: Absolutely. And I just challenge people that's never really done it. Do it. Try it out. I bet they like it. Thanks, man.
1: Yep, I don't disagree with you. Appreciate the call. Ask Anything Wednesday. Who's next?
7: Heather is next.
1: Heather, go ahead, Heather.
12: Well, good morning, fellers. I had to call this morning because you was talking about the Tammy Faye Baker's Jim Baker.
1: Jim Baker, yes. It's all right. Sometimes people forget what they were saying. Yeah.
12: And everybody's grandmothers. And bless her heart, my nanny that I've mentioned before, who is 96, is in the hospital. But back in the early 80s, when the Bakers were so big, she bought me a Tammy Faye doll that they had put out for sale.
1: What does a Tammy Faye doll do?
12: No, it sung a song, and I still remember it. If you would like to hear this,
1: are you wanting to sing?
12: Yes, I will sing it. It's just a little short, little.
1: All right, Drew. You know, do you want to hear Heather's song?
0: I've never wanted to hear anything more than Heather.
1: You're gonna have to do it quickly, but go ahead.
12: Okay, it said, "Jesus takes the fan and turns it upside down and up." There comes a smile when I'm feeling sad. Jesus makes me glad. And up there comes a smile.
1: Yay!
12: I've never embarrassed
1: Bravo. Myself. Heather, that was quite a thing.
12: Yeah,
1: so it's called Jesus Turns a Frown. And turns it upside down.
12: Okay, a frown.
1: And turns it upside down.
12: Smile. When I'm feeling sad, Jesus makes me glad. And up there comes the smile.
1: Thank you very much, Heather. I appreciate the call. Drew, is that a new banger for you?
0: With all due respect to Kentucky Joe and all the great singers we have on this show, Heather has climbed my rankings to number one on our Billboard charts.
1: Wow.
2: I loved it. Her accent made it perfect. Perfect to sing on the show today.
1: Well, when you turn frown into frown, that's mountain right there.
2: Perfect.
1: Frown. Are we having a hurricane Saturday during the game?
0: I don't know what it's supposed to do here, but I just keep seeing more and more about how bad this hurricane could be.
2: Yeah, the original weather forecast was supposed to be awesome for Saturday.
1: Originally, they said that Tuscaloosa was going to get hit so bad they might cancel the game. But now they say it's already going to be through Tuscaloosa. And there's some worry it might be Lexington. Chris Bailey said it could be get here Saturday afternoon or Sunday morning. It's got to hold up, right, Ryan? We there's too much excitement about this game. We can't have a hurricane during it.
2: Yeah, this could be one of our best environments we've ever had in the history of UK football. We can't let it rain spoil.
1: We cannot have a hurricane during the game.
2: But that's so Kentucky football, isn't it? I mean, that's just.
1: Now,
2: so
1: I'm
2: Kentucky
1: done
2: football.
1: Saying that, though. Didn't we agree we were over that?
2: Okay, I take it back. I take it back then.
1: It's not Kentucky football. We just won two huge games on the road, including when we were down 17-0. Right?
2: Right.
0: Remember, we are the storm.
1: Yeah, we are the storm. We are retiring the That's Kentucky football. I think Mark Stoops put a dent in that. But now we're retiring it.
2: Put it to bed.
1: You people, you boomers have got to stop, Ryan.
2: I'm going to stop. That'll be the last time I ever say it.
1: All right. Who's next?
7: Kelly is next.
1: Kelly, go ahead, Kelly.
4: Matt, I haven't found any place that sells a cronut in Lexington. There is a spot that sells cruffins, though.
1: What is that, a croissant and a muffin?
4: I believe so. It's only on Saturdays. Don't get the place confused with the same name of a place that's a daycare. It's called Le Petit. I'm not going to imitate a French accent.
1: There's a place in Lexington called La Petite.
0: Oh, I love that place.
4: La Petite Delicate. It has on their specialty menu on Saturdays only a cruffin for $6.
0: Mm. It's on National Avenue.
1: I'd like to try a cruffin. Okay, yeah. I like the suggestion, but you can't find a cronut.
4: Also, not yet. There's some scuttlebutt that I believe Parlor Donuts has them on like an off-menu
1: task,
4: but I haven't confirmed that. I also wanted to say real quick, I'm proud of you on last night's show on whatever we're calling it now, whether it's at Myron or you talked to a member of the Pittsburgh Steelers, Michael Pittman, without once mentioning how much you hate Aaron Rodgers.
1: So I did, and I wanted to bring it up. So we had Michael Pittman, and I wanted to say, is Aaron Rodgers the worst person in the world? But I didn't do it. He was like doing a camp for deaf children, and I thought I needed to keep positivity. So I appreciate you recognizing that, sir.
4: I guess when you're talking about, you know, special needs children and playing flag football, you can't really bring up your victory.
1: Yeah, I didn't do that. I stayed positive. I even picked him up. I appreciate the call on my fantasy team, Drew, because he was so nice on the interview.
0: Well, that's good. I heard, I was listening yesterday also. I heard your co-host took a little bit with the chemistry on first names there for a bit.
1: Okay,
0: yesterday.
1: I'll talk about that when we get back. That was a mistake. All right, I made a mistake.
0: I caught a lot of the show.
1: I made a mistake. I may have to bring in another set of cronuts. 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
5: As you roll out the door this afternoon, expect delays if you're heading northbound on 71 in Oldham County. Buckner out through Crestwood doing construction, so watch for lane closures and delays there. Also watch for an accident over on the Snyder Freeway eastbound at Bardstown Road. A little crowded on 65 north and southbound, coming out of the junction ramps through Hospital Curve and out past the fairgrounds. 2nd Street Bridge, a little backed up there this afternoon. I'm Bobby Ellis from the Total Traffic Center.
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1: Welcome back, Kentucky Sports Radio. Drew Stephen A. already kind of apologized.
0: Oh, I forgot.
1: Somebody got in his ear. Somebody got in his ear.
2: So it's pretty bad. Still talk about it today, or you just let it go since you apologized?
1: What do you mean? Do I talk about it
2: on your show?
1: I can't listen. They don't want me on. They don't want me on ESPN crushing another ESPN guy. Believe me, I like hit it stuff, and they like you can just tell my producers like, hey man, we want to keep our job. So yeah, but that's pretty bad. He basically, there's a dude who retired for the Eagles, Lane Johnson.
0: Mm-hmm.
1: And he was almost, and Lane Johnson said he was retiring to focus on his mental health, and he was almost like making fun of it. Basically saying, well, no, it's because the team is losing. And I just, you can't joke about that.
2: Nope.
1: And so somebody got in his ear because he came back on later and I guess said something else. I accidentally did screw up, Ryan. My co-host yesterday's name is David Dennis Jr. He was filling in for Myron.
2: Okay.
1: And I know him. I've worked with him a bunch of times. But for whatever reason, in the first two segments, I kept calling him Dennis and not David.
2: Nobody corrected you the first time?
1: I got a text from my producers like halfway through the second segment going, hey, man, you're calling him Dennis. It's David. And I felt bad. Because I know his name.
0: I can feel it through the radio.
1: I don't know why I called him Dennis. I know his name. So
0: there is something to the two first names.
1: Yeah, and those two, and they both start with the same letter. Right? Like
0: there could be as many, he's David Dennis, right?
1: Yes.
0: There could be as many David Dennises as there are Dennis Davids.
2: Very true.
1: Exactly. That's two first names where they both can be last names. Right?
2: Right. Yep.
1: I need more uplifting from you two here.
0: Well, I understand what happened. I felt your pain through the air. He was a good sport, though. He's actually really funny.
1: He was a good sport.
0: I enjoyed the bit a little bit. He started calling you Jones. You all handled it well. It was entertaining on our end.
2: As long as he was okay with it, you're all right.
1: He was. But I did feel bad because, like, I really liked that guy, and it made it seem like I didn't know him when I did. They put on the screen, they had his name on the top, and so sometimes I think I just looked at it and just flipped it in my head, you know?
2: Yeah.
1: But that's the way it goes. Who's up next?
7: Bluegrass is next.
1: Bluegrass. Go ahead, Bluegrass.
3: Hey, what's going on, fellas? Hey, first of all, Matt, you need to watch the Pro Day. It's on, you can watch the replay of it. Like,
1: should I just skip through the first hour and just watch the 5-on-5?
3: Well, why it's so informative is they actually put them in position to make really quick decisions. And you can see a lot of decision makers on the team. And it's, you know, I was going to come on here and say, you know, give Stein like $15 million of Pope's 30, and like, what are we going to do? Are we going to finish? Are we going to play the first day at SEC? But that was going to be my take. But I watched it last night, and like, there's a lot to be excited about. Like, our boots can actually move our feet. Like, they can actually move our feet, which I didn't know they could. And by far, now you might think this is crazy, but the best player on the team is going to be Mason Williams, and it's not even going to be close. Like,
1: really? Wait a minute. What's your name again, sir? What's your name? your first name. Bluegrass. Okay, Bluegrass. I'm writing this down in my book. Bluegrass.
3: Yes.
1: You're saying this season, Mason Williams is going to be the best player on the team by far.
3: Yes, and it's not even going to be close. I'm
1: writing it down.
3: He's making the money, and
1: Drew, I think this is the hottest of hot takes, don't you? Is this the hottest of hot takes?
0: It's a hot take, but Mason Williams has been a star this summer, so I see how he got to it. I'm not going to join him, but I can understand why he made it.
1: All right, let me tell you something, Bluegrass. If that ends up happening, here's what I'm going to let you do. If that ends up happening, if we can definitively say that Mason Williams is the best player on the team, I'm going to let you host a segment of this show.
2: Wow.
1: Because you will have shown yourself to be the biggest ball knower in the state.
3: Yeah.
1: All right?
3: If you know anything about basketball, you can see it if you watch.
1: Okay, so you're saying, he's going farther for Drew. If you know anything about basketball, you would see it.
0: Yeah, this is just basic. This is entry-level basketball.
3: The game slows down to him.
1: Okay.
3: The game slows down to him. And I know you like Wilkins, and I like him too. He's so fast with the ball, but he will average 4 or 5 turnovers a game.
1: That's probably true.
3: He really will, but.
1: All right. Well, then we'll see, Bluegrass. I appreciate the call. It's written down, Ryan. If Mason Williams is the best player on the team, Bluegrass will host a segment in April.
2: You know, Drew said he's been the star of the summer. We all went to that open practice at Rupp Arena, and we all came back to the kid's going to play. You can't keep that kid off the floor. He is going to play. Now with the injury to Jerome Morton, he's going to play even more. So he'll get his chance to shine for sure.
0: A lot of people that groaned when they signed a guy outside the top 100 are going to be very surprised and pleased as they delete those tweets when Mason Williams starts playing this winter.
1: That I do agree with. I agree with you. Who's up next?
7: Dave is next.
1: Dave. Go ahead, Dave.
6: Hey, I'm a huge UK basketball fan, but if I could give you a choice between a guaranteed win with LSU this year in football, or beat Duke in basketball? Which
1: LSU.
6: Would you take?
1: I know LSU. A regular season.
6: LSU as well.
1: LSU. Yeah, we don't. I mean, we don't play Duke in basketball this year. But even if we did, a regular season football win is much more important than any regular season basketball win. Now, when you get to March, that's a different conversation, but that would be a no-brainer. You could pick anybody on our schedule this year, including Louisville, and I would rather beat LSU in football than beat any of those teams singularly in basketball.
2: Yeah, over any regular season win in basketball.
1: Any of them, yeah. I appreciate the call. I mean, I don't think, Ryan, that's close.
2: I don't either. And this one tops it all. There's no win in the regular season that's going to top being LSU in football on Saturday.
1: What if we do have a hurricane during the game?
2: Like, I don't like Chris Bailey saying it's going to happen Saturday afternoon or Sunday morning because the game is right in the middle of that.
1: What do we do? Do they, like, postpone the game till the next day?
0: I mean, they were talking about moving Georgia, Alabama yesterday. I don't know what we'd do here in Lexington.
1: Yeah.
0: If it's just raining, maybe it plays into our favor. I hate it for the pregame experience and the fans, but
1: do you think if it rains, that does play into our favor?
0: I think so. They're a fast offense with a lot of talent, and I'm worried about how thin we are at linebacker. Need to limit.
1: So Stein basically said we have no players at linebacker, right?
0: Pretty much. Yeah, they're going to have to move some guys inside that don't play that naturally.
2: Yeah, I think he said we're trying some brand new faces, guys, that are going to get on the field on Saturday you've probably never heard of.
0: And we don't have the injury report. But he brought it up kind of saying, brace yourself for Wednesday, that there's going to be some doubtfuls and maybe even a couple that can't play.
2: Wow.
1: Yeah. Well, maybe we do need a hurricane. Rock me like a hurricane on Saturday. Might be what's best. We'll take a break. Come back. Hour number two. Ask Anything Wednesdays, KSR.
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25: Four games today in the postseason with the Guardians and White Sox getting things going at 4 o'clock Eastern time. White Sox up 2-0 as it's a Game 3 on Chicago's south side. In Atlanta in the National League, it's Game 4 between the Dodgers and Braves. That comes up at 6 o'clock Eastern. Dodgers up 2-1 in the best-of-five matchup. The scene shifts in the AL with the Rays and Yankees. Tonight at Yankee Stadium, things get underway with Game 3 at 8 o'clock Eastern time. Rays up 2-0 in that series. Brewers up 2-1 on the Padres. San Diego putting Walker Buehler on the mound for tonight's Game 4. That's at 10 o'clock Eastern Time. A trade in the National Football League as the Eagles have sent two-time Pro Bowl center Cam Jurgens to the Baltimore Ravens in exchange for draft picks. The NFL rescinded the fines given to Niners fullback Kyle Juszczyk and Cowboys tight end Jake Ferguson for their celebrations. Oregon men's basketball coach Dana Altman is retiring effective immediately.
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11: Welcome back. 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Ask Anything Wednesday. I haven't had a ton of questions, so I wanted to do a couple here from the text machine. But first, one person writes, Matt, I'm very upset that caller mentioned Cruffins at Petite. That is the best kept secret in Lexington, and now I know they're going to always be gone.
12: Yep, words
11: it's
12: out.
11: It's tough, Drew. Like, you mentioned something good on here. KS1 but now I want to, I'd like to get them. Ryan, do you want to get us Cruffins for Saturday?
12: I will definitely go get you one if you guys want them. I'll go make the trip over there and get some.
11: Drew,
12: Saturday before the pregame show?
11: Yeah, before the pregame. Well, you might have to check to make sure they don't get gone because of this. Yeah.
13: And they got weird hours. Every time I try to go, it seems like they're closed. Okay. I've not had the Cruffin, but I...
11: Where is it? Where's Petite?
13: National Avenue. Over by Mirror Twin, all that.
11: Okay, gotcha.
13: Big fan.
11: See if you can find a Cruffin for us.
12: Gotcha, for Saturday. Right. Gotcha, I'm on it.
11: One person says, Matt, this question's specifically for you. Who would you rather give a lifetime contract to, Trump or Pope? Come on now.
12: They're asking you that question?
11: Yeah. I mean, that's easy. Just give it to Pope. He'll win us some.
12: That's Drew? A big question. Do you think he'll ever get to the point where we are...
11: Well, I hate lifetime contracts for anybody. But if you're asking me which one, I mean, I at least like Pope. So, Drew, which one would you take?
13: I think I'll go with Mark Pope there.
11: Okay. One person says, Matt, what do you think is going to happen in Tennessee with the lady they tried to execute? That's a really terrible story.
12: I've been following it.
11: What you have?
12: Yeah. So now they're trying to just say to give her life in prison so not to go through another.
11: I would be shocked if they try to execute her again.
12: Yeah. You can't, can you? You had 2 failed attempts. Can you try to do it a third time?
11: Well, okay. So first of all, there's a violation in the Constitution. So the Constitution prohibits cruel and unusual punishment. Now, on a personal level, part of the reason I've always been against the death penalty is there's a variety of reasons I get against the death penalty, which is not worth going into here. I've worked in the death penalty. I know how it goes. And I think if most Americans really knew how it worked, they would probably be against it too. Most people don't really know how it works. So that's probably a podcast I could do one day. I won't do it today. This is one of the many reasons I'm against it because people don't realize that a lot of the time, it's not as simple as people think it is. I've never heard of a situation like this, but you know there is there's a constitutional part that says you cannot have cruel and unusual punishment. I'm not sure, Ryan, how people would say this isn't cruel and unusual punishment.
12: Yeah, and it sounds like she's going to recover. I thought she'd have maybe some lasting effects.
11: That's unbelievable to me.
12: I know.
11: So I'm going to guess that they just give her life in prison, which to me is what should happen anyway. But also, like, I don't know how.

0: how does the state admit that they didn't screw up, thus didn't violate her constitutional rights, without executing her again? And I think there'll be a huge outrage of people if they tried to execute her again. I don't know. I think the state is, it's awful. But I would be surprised if they tried, Ryan, to do it again.
1: Because I think I read where there's a report where a doctor, somebody told them it's not going to work. Something about her veins, the way her veins are built or something.
0: Okay, is that what it was? See, I never heard what it was that made it not work.
1: Something about her veins collapsed or something, and they told them up front, it's not going to work.
0: Really? See, I didn't hear that. I think what's going to end up happening, I think even if she remains in prison, which I assume she will have a constitutional claim against the state. There's just no way she won't. Even with the horrendous crime she committed, like, you're not allowed to do that. Like, state's not allowed to torture people. Like, you're not allowed to do that stuff. And they messed up, and I don't know how they're going to argue they didn't. So it's an awful situation. Even going back to the crime she committed, I mean, it's all awful.
1: Yep, it is.
0: So, you know, but it's a crazy thing. Drew, I don't know. Did you see the tweet from Josh Hurd at U of L?
2: I did. Let me pull up. So I have it exactly. It was about calling out the staff, right?
0: So I don't really know what precipitated this. So Josh Hurd says, this is on a tweet, if we're reporting on what I said, let's report all of it. Yes, I said I was disappointed with how the season has gone. I also said the responsibility for getting better starts with me. My conversation with Jeff wasn't just about how his staff gets better. It was about how we all get better. So was the original thing, did he make a comment where he said the staff stinks or something? Like, what happened?
2: The original tweet was
0: Josh Hurd, by the way, for people who don't know, is the U of L athletic director. But yeah, go ahead.
2: What I saw was from someone who covers Louisville. I'm pulling it up right now. It was something about, given the resources, the losses are magnified no matter how small they are. Just kind of felt like they were putting some pressure on the football staff. Like, you have everything you need. Why are we losing to Wake Forest?
0: Well, I mean, I actually think he's right, though. I mean, Louisville probably spends three times as much money as Wake Forest and probably two to three times more money than NC State. And they lose back-to-back times. I do think, Drew, that when you're evaluating coaches nowadays, especially at programs where the resource gap exists, don't you have to look at how much money they're getting for their rosters?
2: That should be a huge factor in it. The tweet says that Hurd had a conversation with Brahm about making his staff better. So it seems like he's calling it.
0: Well, okay. That's saying people are getting fired.
2: Yeah. Also made sure to note to the board that given the resources that are put in this program, losses, regardless of how small, are magnified.
0: Yeah. If I was on that staff, Ryan, and I saw a comment from the athletic director that says I talked to Brahm about getting his staff better, then
1: maybe
0: I'm not like,
1: the one ads.
0: Yeah. I may be starting to have to pull out the monster.com ZipRecruiter.
2: I mean, is it about anyone in particular?
0: Now, see, you're trying to suggest it's Vince. I can tell you. I know your little devious smile, Drew. I can see it.
2: Well, I'm trying to pull up what their recruiting ranking is. Because, I mean, they have some names.
0: But they can't complain about the roster. The roster's got a lot of good players. Right? They spent a lot of money for the ACC.
2: They did.
0: They probably spent what we spent or more.
1: But do you think that's got to be one of the tops in the ACC?
0: I would say I wouldn't be surprised if they spent the second most to Miami.
1: To Miami?
0: Maybe Clemson, but Clemson doesn't spend as much. I don't know what Carolina with Belichick did. But yeah, they got more resources than all those schools. So I think, honestly, what Josh Hurd said is probably fair, but also I could see why you'd be like, whoa, if you were on that staff.
2: I would not want the AD going to the coach saying, hey, let's talk a little bit about your operation.
0: No,
2: who's working here?
0: No way. All right, who's next?
3: April is next.
0: April, go ahead, April. Go ahead.
3: Yes, Matt. First time, long time.
0: Hoo-ah, what's up?
3: So my husband and I went to the South Carolina game this past weekend. We took an adult trip, went to Columbia. It was awesome and amazing.
0: Well, good. I'm
3: glad. It was awesome. So my question is, it appears that College Game Day is not coming to this game, and also SEC Nation not coming to this game. However, everybody, including you all, have talked about how this is the biggest game in UK's football history, potentially. So I wanted to know your all's opinions. I don't feel like it's personally getting the attention that it should receive. What do you think?
0: Well, SEC Nation, they try to go to a different school every week, so they've already been here. So that's why they're not going. Game Day, I would guess that we were probably maybe the second choice, if not the second. Because UMass lost, so now your choices are down to what other big games are this weekend? You got Georgia-Alabama.
3: Georgia-Alabama.
0: Which I think makes sense. I mean, they're both undefeated, two powerhouse programs. They don't play every year. So, objectively, I think it makes sense for them to go there. I do. I mean, I don't think LSU-Kentucky makes as much sense.
3: But, I don't know. I think if they can go to Iowa last week, they could come here because they always go to Georgia-Alabama.
0: But Iowa was the biggest game last week. I don't think we can objectively say we're the biggest game this week. I mean, that's just, I'm just being honest with you. I
3: get it. Thank you for taking my call. Go Cats. We love your show. Say Go Cats.
0: Appreciate it. Yes. Appreciate the call. But I would say, you know, if they decide, Drew, that hurricane is going to hit Tuscaloosa during game day, well, then you could see a world where they change their mind, right?
2: I could see them coming here. We're top probably five this week, maybe top three. You have Texas-Oklahoma, which is one of the oldest rivalries. I'd watch that for a place they might go because they've been there a million times.
0: But it's stink.
2: But they've been there so many times, they can just show up and they've got it figured out. And then there's a big game on the West Coast. Oregon plays UCLA. I think. But we're in that conversation with those four.
0: That's true. But the thing is, Oregon UCLA is not on ESPN. So I don't know if they'd want to do that.
2: I think Lane Kiffin exhaustion on game day is working against us, too. They featured him twice in two games.
0: That's a good point. I think that's a really good point. He's been on game day twice. That may be part of it as well. Who's next?
4: Johnny is next.
0: Johnny. I also think it would be funny to watch Nick Saban in the middle of a hurricane have to sit out there.
2: McAfee standing on his chair.
0: Yeah, maybe it would blow him into the up in the air. Johnny, go ahead, Johnny.
5: Calling from Somerset. I'm 77 years old.
0: Sound good.
5: Go to the radio broadcast. I'm old enough to remember Wade Hoyt calling Cincinnati Reds games.
0: Okay.
5: And for the away games, he would have to read it off the teletype. This was in the mid to late 50s.
0: Oh, wow.
5: And if there was a hit, he probably had a pencil and a block of wood, and he would hit that block of wood and say, whatever, you know, double to left.
0: Oh, wait a minute. Okay, now that's interesting. So he was reading it. I don't know what you mean
5: by...
0: You
5: can hear the teletype.
0: What's a teletype?
5: You can hear the teletype. Teletype. You know what teletype is?
0: No, I don't.
5: Well, that would be a tape that would write out the words on a thin piece of paper. That was the old-time communication.
0: So he would sit there and like someone would be typing what happened at the game, and it would come to him and he would read it?
5: Right. The newspapers used to get all their news off the teletype.
0: So then he when there was a hit, he would take a pencil and hit a brick?
5: Hit a block of wood or something to sound like a baseball hitting a bat.
0: Did you know that, Ryan?
6: Different era, man. Yeah, I know the teletypes. Yeah, that was their news feed for all the news agencies across the country.
0: Yeah, but that's kind of cool, sir, for how they do baseball. I didn't know that. But it makes sense if they couldn't travel there and do the equipment and all that.
5: Yeah, well, I guess I'd say a lot of that probably in the mid 50s they were flying, but before then, you know, they used to have trains, buses, and all that.
0: Yeah.
5: So another little tidbit, Claude Sullivan succeeded Wait Hoyt. I don't know if you all knew that or not.
0: I did not.
5: He was before Kaywood, I think.
0: Well, he and Kaywood at times did it at the same time. There was a period of time in UK basketball, and it's nice to hear from you, sir. Appreciate it. Where Kentucky Ryan had like six play-by-play guys.
6: At the same time, all on different channels.
0: There was no such thing as exclusive rights. So if you were willing to pay to do it, you could cover the games. You had to agree to go to all of them. So there was a group of, I think Oscar once said, maybe like five or six teams that would go to all the games, which, Ryan, is crazy if you think about it. And people would choose which one they wanted to listen to.
6: How do you get enough room on press row for all those radio stations?
0: Claude Sullivan was one, and then Kaywood was those are kind of the two big ones.
6: Yep.
0: So, kind of neat. 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
11: It's a busy one out there today. If you're heading 64 eastbound out of the junction, a slow trip all the way out past the tunnels. Had an accident near the Alta Vista overpass causing delays there. Traffic on the Waterston eastbound, slow heading up the split there at I-71. 65 southbound, slowing across the Kennedy Bridge all the way out past Eastern Parkway and out towards the fairgrounds. Still seeing delays southbound on the Clark Memorial Bridge. 64 westbound, a little busy heading out past 150 in Floyd County. I'm Bobby Ellis from the Total Traffic Center.
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17: The Guardians, Braves, Yankees, and Padres all have to win their division series games today and tonight in order to keep their seasons alive. After 16 seasons at Oregon and 26 days before the start of the college hoop season, Oregon coach Dana Altman is retiring. The Alabama-Georgia football game still scheduled to be played Saturday despite the possibility of Tropical Storm Isaias turning into a hurricane. I'm Frank Aaron.
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0: Kentucky Sports Radio, 859-280-2287. A lot of you write on text machine. I understand this when you talk about the Tennessee thing, talking about the crime she committed and saying, was that cruel and unusual? And you're exactly right about that. But remember, the Constitution applies to what the state can do, not to individuals. So there's a prohibition on cruel and unusual punishment. So, like, I know it doesn't, I mean, it matters what she did morally, but when it comes to, like, violating the Constitution, you have people who do terrible things have constitutional rights. I mean, that's why there's a Constitution. So I understand why people are for the death penalty. I'm not trying to argue with you. I have pretty strong thoughts about it, but I've been involved in it. And so, like, but I also understand if people disagree. Like, I get it. I'm not trying to convince you, but you know, the question was, what's going to happen? And if you were, or if you want to just, my opinion on what's going to happen, I don't think they're going to do it again. Because I just don't think they can. I don't think a court will let them do that again. We'll see, though. Who knows? 859-280-2287. One person says, the point of game day is to go to different environments, and they always go to Alabama. I kind of agree with that. I think they should go to more different places. I mean, I love, one of my favorite things, Drew, is when they go to those small schools, right? Because they're so excited to have them. But it seems like in the last couple of years, they've been kind of staying with the big ones, and the ratings have kind of gone up. So, Drew, I kind of think they're going to keep doing that, you know?
2: Yeah, they know what they're doing, but I completely agree. It's fun to see them at an App State, or even if it's in Oregon, somewhere on the West Coast where it's still pitch black and everybody has to get up at 4 in the morning.
0: Yeah.
2: You know, the retreads of the big schools, the Ohio States, the Alabamas, we've seen those plenty of times. I like when it's something unique.
0: And I like when they go, you know, Ryan, sometimes to like a big Division II game or something, or just because it's just like I would never see that place otherwise.
6: And I think it's enjoyable for the viewer, not just for that fan base of that home school, but the viewers. I think I enjoy watching when they go to a different school like that. Like when the basketball went to Murray State that one year, you know, it's just a different environment to get to see.
2: Game Day went to James Madison 2 or 3 years ago. That was awesome.
0: Yeah, that was cool. And they dressed up like the founding fathers and all that.
6: Yeah. Yeah.
0: Yeah, I like that. One person says, Matt, I think Louisville people are mad that Jeff's brother Greg is running off good coaches and sticking his nose in football. I've heard a lot of that. I know Greg Brohm and kind of like him, but I don't really know what he does at U of L, but I think that's part of it. And I think there are, Drew, people that are mad at Vince, right? I think they think, because he makes a lot of money, and then, you know, sometimes he wasn't even at that one game, and I think he's one of those guys that, like, you really love if you know him, but then also it's easy to get mad at him if things aren't going well, you know?
2: Well, they don't have the goodwill that he built at Kentucky.
0: That's exactly right.
2: I mean, in fact, they hated him for many, many years before he went over there. So when you have guys like a Jihad Brown saying he's going to go look at other places and other recruits that could flip, I could see why they'd get frustrated.
0: Let's see. Well, I want to talk about this board that they put up at LSU because I do think that's important, but I want to give it a little more time. So let's go to the phones. Who's next?
4: Samuel is next.
0: Samuel. Go ahead, Samuel.
16: Hey guys, what's up?
0: What's going on?
16: So I wanted to talk about, I had an incident with some basketball players at my school, and I wanted to talk about it.
0: Basketball players or the basketball players?
16: No. It's not a bad incident. It's just that, like, what happened was we were just having a debate about Kentucky basketball, Duke basketball, and they were saying that, like, oh, Duke basketball is so much better, and I was just like, oh, and they were saying how historically Duke basketball is better. I was just like, well, how is that? I would agree that Duke over the past 5 years or 4 years have been doing better. But historically, I think Kentucky basketball is the greatest program ever. And I think you guys would agree with that too. So my question is, what would you guys do if somebody came up to you and you said, and they said, like, oh, Duke is better? Like, what
0: I would ask them what the time frame is. So what's the time frame? If you're talking about, most people talk about the history of college basketball starting when the NCAA tournament started, which was like 1948. If that's right. Your reference, then the only two programs that can say they have a claim to be the best program of all time are Kentucky and UCLA. And I would make the case for Kentucky for a variety of reasons. But there is a case for UCLA. There's not a case for Duke going back to 1948. However, if your argument is, say, 1985 on or 1990 on, then I think Duke has a pretty strong case. Because they've won more titles during that period of time than we are. And we've had some gaps where we weren't that good. And they've really only had one minor little gap where they weren't good. So, historically, no question, Kentucky. In the last 40 years, I think Duke has a claim against us. In the last 10 years, like, 20 teams have a claim against us, 15. So that's why we got to get back to that. You know, I mean, there's a lot. Duke, UConn, Florida. But there are many teams that have been consistently better than us. I mean, I know it's – I don't like to think about it, but it just kind of is true. So yeah, it's just all about the time frame. But historically, if you're going back to when college basketball kind of started, no. It's either Kentucky or UCLA.
16: I would agree with that.
0: Appreciate the call. But Drew, it is kind of tough to admit that if the time frame becomes shorter, the last 10 years, the last 10 years, we don't rank very high, to be honest with you.
2: We do not. Duke probably gets us the last 20 even, but beyond that, it's easily Kentucky. You can also point out, well, they got five titles. Coach K won all of them. We have five coaches with the title, so it's not like we're leaning and relying on one guy. We've had multiple eras and generations go win it. But, yeah, if you shorten the window, it's not a great look for us.
0: Yeah, and their argument is they also spread it out. So they've got, like, 91, 92, and then I think they have, what, 2001 maybe? And then they've got one with
2: 2010.
0: 2010, and then they got 2015. So theirs is like spread out. And the thing that is the good argument for them is they're always good. We were always good, but then we had a dip for like the mid to late 2000, 2010. And then we had to have a huge dip right now, which is the one that makes it the hardest for us to really make a great argument. We'll take a break. Come right back. It's Kentucky Sports Radio.
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21: It's a busy one out there today. If you're heading 64 eastbound out of the junction, a slow trip all the way out past the tunnels. Had an accident near the Alta Vista overpass causing delays there. Traffic on the Waterston eastbound, slow heading up the split there at I-71. 65 southbound, slowing across the Kennedy Bridge all the way out past Eastern Parkway and out towards the fairgrounds. Still seeing delays southbound on the Clark Memorial Bridge. 64 westbound, a little busy heading out past 150 in Floyd County. I'm Bobby Ellis from the Total Traffic Center.
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0: All things.
28: KSR. Yes.
0: So I guess at the Padres game, they play that at a certain point in the game, like in the 8th inning or something. And he was there, and they showed him, and the whole crowd was singing, doing the, say it ain't so, I will not go. And, like, he looked like he was about to cry.
6: Yeah, I think he was crying. I think he teared up.
0: That was actually really sweet.
6: Very cool. Very cool. I've seen that before. Like, they were playing a Journey song one time at a Detroit Tigers game or something, and Steve Perry just happened to be there, and he teared up. I guess it's got to be kind of emotional to hear your song.
0: It does. To hear your song.
6: 40,000 people.
0: All those people, not even at a concert for you, just at like a general game, singing it. It's a really neat video, Drew. You should look it up.
2: I will. I was a big fan of that song. It had to have been late 90s. So part of it's him reacting to it still being a hit that later in his life.
0: Yeah, 30 years later, people are still singing it.
6: You know, that's such a thing when teams now play, they adapt a song and they play it at a certain point every game. We talked about it yesterday. We had that with Grove Street going into the fourth quarter. Why did they go away from it?
2: Oh, you're saying there could be a video of Waka Flocka here in 20 years crying at a Kentucky football game because we're still singing Grove Street. I like that.
0: Got a whole. I think the problem for Grove Street is that most people don't know the words, or if they do, you can't really post them on the board.
6: Well, we all know it's a party, it's a party. Even the us old folks know it's
0: that.
6: A party, it's
0: That's
6: a party.
0: True. Everyone knows that part. All right, so there's a picture floating around the internet of what is said to be the LSU locker room with a quote from Kenny Minchie on it saying LSU has not played anyone like our offensive line, basically. Now, I guess there's two questions on this. Number one, Kenny Minchie never said that, right?
2: Unless he just said it in passing to someone on the street and LSU came up with it. He has not said it in an interview that we have found since Saturday.
0: I don't think he said that because I've not seen it. So that quote, would you say 100% fake?
2: 99.75% fake.
0: Okay. Now, do we have any proof that that is actually outside the LSU locker room?
6: That's another
0: thing. Do we know that picture, I mean, that picture could be fake, right?
6: Yes, 100% it could be fake.
0: Do we know if that picture is real? Because I think the Twitter account that has it is like Lane Kiffin's butt or something. Like, it's not a real
2: Lane Kiffin lover.
0: Yeah. So why is everyone assuming that's real?
2: The photo looks real. I'm pretty good at spotting AI, although I admit I'm about a few months away from being like everyone else and won't be able to tell.
0: But how do you know? Like, you say it looks real. I don't know that you
2: AI always has a little filter that looks a little cartoonish. This looks pretty real.
0: So you think that's real?
2: Yes. Okay. Also, what, like, who would just sit and be like, I'm going to make up a quote, put it on the wall?
0: A guy named Lane Kiffin's lover would.
2: No, I believe it's there and that they made it up.
0: But how did Lane Kiffin's lover get outside of the locker room?
2: If any coach is bringing his lover into the locker room, it's probably Lane Kiffin.
0: Okay. So Drew votes that the picture is real.
2: Picture real, quote fake.
0: I agree. Okay. So, Ryan, do you think the picture is real?
6: I think it could be because of the lighting on the sign. Like, if it was AI, it'd be like pristine, crystal clear. And
0: wait
6: still
0: a minute, I got to see this. Wait a minute. The lighting on the sign.
6: Yeah, it looks like it's a little foggy, where if it was AI, it would be pristine. That was my takeaway.
0: So you think there is, it's real because it doesn't look perfect.
6: Yes.
2: Yeah,
6: it looks a little cloudy.
0: Okay, so I'm looking at the picture now. Okay, I mean, I kind of see what you're saying.
6: See, if it was AI, wouldn't it be like just pristine, perfect?
0: No, I mean, that's not a whole
2: lot. Want me to put it in AI and say, is this photo made by AI? Yeah,
0: but AI may be like, well, of course it's not. I'm AI. I'm not going to tell you it's not AI.
2: But if it's like, I didn't make it, then we know. I think it's photo real, quote fake.
0: I hate AI so much. All right, the two of you have kind of convinced me it may be real. My initial inclination was it wasn't real. Well, let's say it's real then. What do you think it says about LSU that they're making up fake quotes to get themselves motivated?
2: They're worried. Fake juice. Can't manufacture their own confidence. So Lane's got to pull out some tricks to try to get his guys focused and riled up to play Kentucky because they're not doing it naturally.
0: Yeah. Ryan, you agree with that?
6: I kind of agree with that, yep. And maybe they did see it on some message board somewhere where somebody made that quote up. They just took it was real and put it on their graphic.
2: Yeah, maybe whoever put it there got by something online at heavy.com.
6: That's probably how it happened.
0: Yeah. Well, I guess at the end of the day, all that matters is that outside their locker room? And if they believe it, then to them it's true, at which point, bring it on, I guess.
6: Our offensive line can handle the smoke. Bring it on.
0: Yeah. I mean, they've been great so far. And
6: they ain't scared.
0: Who do you think is going to be the linebackers they put in?
6: I don't know.
0: I guess I'm going to be learning about some new players that I didn't know.
2: I think Kenny Minchie, even though he hasn't said this, should now say this. Lean into it.
6: Oh,
2: I'd tweet it now if I were Kenny Minchie. But you want me to say it? I'll say it. Here we go.
0: Right, I said it.
2: You haven't seen anything like our line.
0: Yeah. Take that, Lane Kiffin lover.
2: You want me to say it louder? I'll say it again. Just keep going at him.
0: I like it. All right, who's next?
4: Alex is next.
0: Alex, go ahead, Alex.
10: Hey, guys. I really enjoyed how you finished the counties again this time.
0: Okay. Alex, there's still plenty of time. We've got the rest of our lives.
10: Yeah, of course we do. My Ask Anything question is one for each of you. We're going to combine the strings here and throw in a little Letcher County. If you could say a speak your piece on the radio to anybody of like a KSR villain's past, whether it's Tom Jurich, your referee buddy, Saul Smith for Ryan, what would your speak your piece be to each person, to like one of your villains in the past?
0: That's interesting. All right, Ryan, I'll let you go first. Your speak your piece to a villain of yours of the past.
6: I would probably dedicate mine to Mr. Saul. I think that's a good, Alex kind of hit on
0: the
6: head.
0: So what would you say, though? You got to say it.
6: Dear Saul Smith, why'd you hit on my lady? Eat it. Bye. Probably what I would say.
0: Drew, that kind of burns him, doesn't it? That kind of guy.
2: It does.
6: He will never recover from that.
0: You don't think you'll ever get over that?
6: Well, would you? I mean,
0: yeah, I would. It's been a long time. It's been 25 years.
6: Yeah.
2: Think of all the great memories he gave you, though, playing basketball at Kentucky.
6: I'm trying to remember.
10: What about you, Matt?
0: All right, Drew. And Ryan? I appreciate the call, Drew. Alex. Drew, go ahead.
2: I like the referee one, but you already said it, so I won't use it. I would probably, maybe Patino. Just be like, why'd you do it? Why'd you leave? Think what you could have had here. You hurt us.
0: Yeah. I mean, mine
2: would be...
0: never
2: going to be the same.
0: Alex actually knows the show really well because he picked the two that I would say something to. I mean, yeah. I would probably say something to Tom Jurich and the referee. And both of them would essentially be my form of ball don't lie. Because both of them set out to, like, end this show over things that we didn't even do. And I made clear to both of them that this show would outlast them. And that ended up being correct.
6: You're right. Yep, nailed it.
0: I said that specifically to Tom Jurich once. He was like, I will get you off the air. And I said, I will be on the air saying goodbye to you. Which was correct. And I didn't say that specific thing to Higgins, but I knew we were going to win that lawsuit. It cost a lot of money to defend it. But, you know, but I knew that would be the case. And we won it in Nebraska, and we won it in Kentucky, and then we won it in the appellate court. So, shout out to Frost Brown Todd. Pre-show. 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
21: As you make it out this afternoon, still seeing construction delays if you're heading up on 71. 71 northbound, watch for lane closures and delays out past Buckner, all the way out to the ramps there at LaGrange. Otherwise, traffic on 64 eastbound, slow trip out of the junction, out past the tunnels. Also 65 southbound, slow through Hospital Curve and out towards the fairgrounds and the Waterson Expressway. You're starting to see delays on the Waterson westbound from Newburgh over to 65. I'm Bobby Ellis from the Total Traffic Center.
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21: As you make it out this afternoon, still seeing construction delays if you're heading up on 71. 71 northbound, watch for lane closures and delays out past Buckner, all the way out to the ramps there at LaGrange. Otherwise, traffic on 64 eastbound, slow trip out of the junction, out past the tunnels. Also 65 southbound, slow through Hospital Curve, now towards the fairgrounds and the Waterson Expressway. You're starting to see delays on the Waterson westbound from Newburgh over to 65. I'm Bobby Ellis from the Total Traffic Center.
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6: 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Ask Anything Wednesday. One person writes, Matt, are you guys going to watch the 6-part Nick Saban documentary? No.
7: That was a quick answer.
6: I mean, it just sounds awful. Like, I think Saban's the greatest coach in college football history. And I respect, I mean, he was great. And for many, many, many different reasons. But it would be awful. Plus, I'm out on Saban, current version of Saban. I think he's a good analyst, but he's gone all in on this sort of notion about players not getting paid. And he is the most hypocritical one of them because he's very adamant that coaches should have no restrictions on what they should make, but that players should not be able to make all this money. And I saw he had a quote yesterday where he's like, I've had former players tell me that if they made money, it would have ruined their lives. Like, shut up. No, you don't. No one said that. And if they did, it's just because they're jealous they didn't make money. So I don't buy it. Saban's the best coach. I'm not watching a 6-part documentary about him. Drew, are you?
8: I'll be tuned in.
6: Are you? Will you really?
8: Yeah, I mean, I'm not like counting down to it, but I mean, what else am I going to watch? I'm pretty low on TV right now. You could give me a documentary about Shane Beamer. I'd probably watch it.
6: You would watch the Shane Beamer documentary.
8: Well, I'm pretty thin on shows right now. It's football season. Any behind the scenes, anything, I'd probably watch it.
6: So it's not a behind the scenes, though. It's just like,
8: well,
6: it's
8: you
6: like
8: know, a, just a documentary.
6: Yeah. I would watch a behind the scenes about almost any team, but yeah. All right. So
8: I'm just low on content outside of the actual games.
6: So you're in, I'm out. What are you, Ryan?
9: Yeah, I will probably definitely watch it. I love football documentaries. I just finished Chad Powers, so now I got to.
6: That's not a documentary.
8: That's not a real person.
6: That's a comedy, not a documentary.
9: How do you know he's not real?
6: Was that
8: literally that's the premise?
6: That show's supposed to be good. Is it good?
8: It's got Steve Zahn.
9: It's actually really good. Steve Zahn is fantastic, and he plays the coach, the old ball coach.
8: Fun fact: Steve Zahn studied Mark Stoops for that role.
9: Did he?
8: He got to go to UK practices and watch Stoops for a little bit.
6: Is that true? He studied Mark
8: Stoops? So you could
6: say
8: it's loosely based, very, very, very loosely based on Mark Stoops.
6: Huh. Has he said that in interviews or anything?
8: I feel like I heard it from somewhere or someone told me. I don't mean that he was like method acting trying to be Mark Stoops, but he hung around more than he normally would to get ready for that role, I was told.
6: Huh. I had no idea about that. Good info. Who's next?
10: Zach is next.
6: Zach. Go ahead, Zach.
11: Hey, Matt, I just wanted to ask anything for you, sir.
6: Okay.
11: With all this traveling that you're doing to New York, I assume that you started eating pie. So we want to know what her name is, Matt.
6: You know, we don't have to do this again. Remember, you all did this, Ryan, when I was going to Austin.
9: I don't remember what you're talking about. You're making that up.
8: Yeah, Drew and Ryan didn't do anything. The callers
6: first of all, I don't think that's true. I think Ryan was an active encourager at that stage.
9: My memory fails me. I don't remember what you're talking about.
6: Yeah.
9: But what is
11: I think
9: her name?
11: You're right, Matt. I think he did encourage it.
6: I think he did. Yeah, listen, I'm sorry. The time is getting low in the show.
9: Time to move on.
6: Time's getting low in the show. I appreciate the call. Who's up next?
9: We love you.
10: Colby is up next.
6: Colby, go ahead, Colby.
12: Hey, fellas. I'm a non-bowl knower, so I need some X&O's experts to explain if there's something to this. But have you all noticed that every time Kenny drops back against his body, like turns over his shoulder, there's someone just wide open for a touchdown all the way down the field? I think 4 different times he's done it, and every single time it's been a huge play downfield.
6: Okay, say that to me again. When he turns what?
12: So when he drops back, as soon as he starts to drop back, he like turns over his left shoulder and drops back kind of against his body. So he's kind of turning to his left, dropping back, and then looks downfield, and there's someone wide open. It was
6: on his right or on his left?
12: Honestly, kind of the middle of the field. It was the Darby drop against A&M. It was the Darby touchdown this week, the Nick Anderson touchdown this week, and the Darby overturn. So, like, the second he does it, knew the Nick Anderson touchdown was there the second he dropped back, because every time he's done it, and I don't know why, there's someone wide open downfield.
6: Okay. I have not noticed that. I appreciate the call. Drew, it is amazing to me. We talked about this yesterday. How open these guys are. I mean, it's not like they're catching them. I mean, we have a couple of catches in traffic, but the way these guys are just wide open suggests to me that it's schemed wide open, and it's pretty impressive that five games into it, he's still able to do that.
8: We've seen an insane amount of open targets schemed that way. I was trying to picture what the caller was asking. I mean, I don't know if maybe Mitchie's really looking them off to the left and getting guys open. Regardless, we haven't seen this in a long time with Kentucky football. That was part of the problem in the last few years when things weren't working is guys just couldn't get open, whether that was the coordinators and the play calling or the receiver wasn't capable. But like a Darby, that Anderson catch, the tight end plays we know so much of, there hadn't been people within 5 yards of some of them.
6: And it's especially part of what makes the coaching thing so impressive to me. You know, how many years, Ryan, did we complain about the middle eight, right?
9: Yeah.
6: Last 4 minutes, the first half, or the middle four. So I don't know if you saw this statistic this morning. There's a stat chart that I retweeted that has points scored and points allowed by teams in the middle eight. Final 4 minutes, first half, first 4 minutes, the second half. Kentucky has scored more points in the middle eight than any other team in college football. Think about that for a minute. Think about how many times we screwed up the middle eight over the last 20 years. And Ryan, we lead the country in points in the middle eight.
9: Somewhere Freddie Maggard is smiling. That was one thing he was always beaming about, that we were horrible in the middle. You got to win the middle eight. And we were horrible with it for decades.
6: And some people
9: to be number
6: would
9: one
6: say,
9: in the country right now is amazing.
6: Some people would say that might be one of the biggest tests of coaching, because the final 4 minutes of the first half are you trying to manage the clock and make good in-game decisions. The first 4 minutes of the second half are what adjustments did you make? And Drew, I think it's funny, we lead the country in scoring during that, and we got boat raced in the Alabama game. So that's one game where we didn't score at all.
8: Yeah, it's impressive for this to be a completely new operation that's leading. That graphic, you got Ohio State and Alabama are the two behind us. Kentucky's got a good lead, but also when it's the points allowed, Kentucky's among the best and giving up the least. So on that little chart, like the UK logo is way off by itself because they're winning in both categories.
6: It is. That's so impressive to me. I was glad to see that stat. One more. Who's next?
10: Jonathan is next.
6: Jonathan, go ahead, Jonathan.
7: Matt, now that Pablo Torre has finished up investigating the Clippers, at some point in time, is he going to investigate Peter Herbstreit's national water endorsement? Seems like he was on the television a lot during the game this week.
6: I'm not against it. I appreciate the call. I'm anti the Peter Herbstreit. Although I think you and I are alone on that, Drew. Everybody seems to love that stupid dog.
8: No, people have flipped. I liked him to a certain point. Billy was always against him. I'm team Billy now. I mean, it's too much. If you want to sell a Peter hat, that's fine. I don't need Peter everywhere. What happened to the dog you lost? Like your lifelong dog. Did we just forget about him? We just got a Peter out of thin air and started making money on him? I like the old dog better. RIP. I forgot your name, but you're missed and you're not being pushed around out there to make money.
6: Dodgers, Braves, DraftKings, promo code KSR, bet five, get $200. Dodgers, Braves, Braves got a win to stay in it. Who you got, Ryan?
9: I'm going to go with the Dodgers. Will Smith from Kentucky Country Day hits the game-winning home run for the Dodgers. They win it and win the series.
6: Tyler Glasnow versus Tyler Mahle, former Red. Who you got, Drew?
8: I think this is the end of the road for my Braves.
6: Yeah, I'm going to take the Dodgers to win. Thank you, folks, very much. I'll be back in Kentucky tomorrow. We're at Don Franklin Friday. This has been Kentucky Sports Radio.
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17: The Emmys are moving to Prime Video starting next year. The Television Academy and Amazon reaching a six-year deal for the rights to the awards ceremony. Under the deal, the Emmys will be streamed on Prime Video for free globally. This will mark the first time the Emmys will not air on broadcast TV since it started in 1949. Multiple reports say the deal with Amazon is worth between $15 and $20 million per year.
18: Into the wind of change.
17: A trailer for the long-awaited biopic about the Scorpions now out. The 2.5-minute clip comes a year after a teaser was released. The biopic will follow the band from their early days up until the release of the 1990 single Wind of Change, which is also a title of the film. Lil Nas X is back with new music. The rapper and singer has released a new single titled World's Greatest. It marks his first new music since announcing in June that he'd been in rehab for a few months for mental health support after he was diagnosed with bipolar disorder. World's Greatest is Lil Nas's first single in over 18 months. An actress from the golden age of Hollywood has passed away.
19: Eva Marie Saint won an Oscar for Best Supporting Actress for her role in the 1954 classic On the Waterfront. She also starred in the Alfred Hitchcock film North by Northwest. She continued acting for several more decades and was nominated for 3 Emmy Awards for her work on television. According to her publicist, Eva Marie Saint died Tuesday at her home in Los Angeles. She was 102 years old. I'm Tammy Trujillo.
17: That's entertainment. I'm Jennifer Bolsoni.
20: Guardians have evened things up against the Chicago White Sox. And in fact, the Guardians have just taken the lead in Game 3 of the American League Divisional Series. As I speak, Joe Adele with an RBI triple. Guardians are now up on the White Sox by a score of 4-1 in the top of the third inning. White Sox took a 1-0 lead on a Kyle Teal RBI. But now Joe Adele with the bases loaded coming up clutch for the Guardians. It's 4-1 in the third on Chicago's north side. One of four games going on today in baseball's playoffs. The Eagles traded two-time Pro Bowl center Cam Jurgens to the Baltimore Ravens for draft picks. Eagles are getting a second-round pick in 2028 as part of the deal. Vikings have signed wide receiver Odell Beckham Jr. to their practice squad. No practice for Lamar Jackson. Oregon's Dana Altman retiring as their men's basketball coach. I'm Dan Beyer.
21: Introducing... This is Covino and Rich.
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30: Are we ready to party now? Because I feel like on our way here, we're like, we need coffee because it was a long 12 to 24 hours.
29: Coffee.

0: to about this. Yeah. Johnny Damon, like you said, like, yeah. What's this pressure really like? If anybody knows, two-time World Series champion Johnny Damon knows all about it, because I can't imagine. We're seeing that pressure, you know, unfurl and unfold with the Yankees. It was five errors, guys. Let's be real about that. It wasn't just four. Five errors. It was gross. So we'll talk about that. We'll discuss. But just happy to be here. This is our first New York City broadcast in years. We started off our career in New York City. Yeah. It's good to be back, everybody.
1: I bet it was it's funny when you get off the plane. We landed in Newark. After the boom, boom, I'm sorry, the plane's going to be delayed almost 2 hours because of a mechanical issue.
0: Yeah.
1: And then you ask yourself, like, I hope these mechanics are good. I mean, can I see who's fixing this?
0: Yes, like, Arthur Fonzarelli. He's like, hey, hey.
1: And he just elbows it.
0: Oh, yeah, exactly. So you don't want to hear that before your flight takes off, and that's exactly what happened. You know what else happened? I passed out before anything really happened. And when I woke up, Rich had already eaten a full meal. I'm like, they served a meal on this plane? I didn't get a meal. He got the meal.
1: I have never been offered a free meal on a late night flight. What am I going to say? No?
0: Hey, you know what it is?
1: You don't say no to a free meal.
2: You say no because 2 hours before that, you housed a buffalo chicken wrap in line while we were waiting to board.
0: No, it's just when you party with Weeble, you party with class. So they hooked up the flight.
1: Yeah.
0: Except Rich got the meal and I did not. But anyway.
2: Yeah, we were the second boarding group, and the entire second boarding group was staring at Rich as he was licking the buffalo sauce off
1: I didn't know there'd be food on the plane.
0: Hey, right. Point Here is, we made it. Earlier today, we did our podcast at my parents' house, right? So we dipped off and see my parents, my family. That was a lot of fun. Because I'm from Jersey, Rich is from New York. So we got a lot of friends, a lot of listeners stopping by. It's just an exciting night to be here. But, man, I'm so pumped about this game, too. So you're going to feel my nervous energy throughout the night.
1: So how do you feel about your take from a week ago? Like, maybe the Yankees are better without Aaron Judge. You feel like an ass for saying that now?
0: Again, maybe a question for Johnny Damon and Carl Crawford. Because there is addition by subtraction. And sometimes you're better when you're not relying on the big star, the one big home run all the time. And Aaron Judge, he's not the Aaron Judge you need in this moment. So I'm still standing by what I said.
1: Okay.
0: He's a powerful force in the lineup when he's healthy. I think he's the best player in baseball when he's healthy, but he's just not right now, or else he'd be there. So you want these guys to come together like a team. And I'm really nervous about it, to be honest.
1: Now, I think one funny observation is our producer, Danny G.
3: Yeah.
1: He got to see your hometown.
3: And yeah.
1: I feel like we have this theory that if you're dating someone, you have a friend, a coworker you've known for years, you get to know them a little more. You feel like you know them more when you see where they came from.
0: Right. That's why when you're in a new relationship, you drive them around your hometown. This is where I went to high school. It's a great test.
1: Yeah, if they care at all, they might like you.
0: You could bust out an old photo album. This is me at my third birthday party. If they don't care, they're not the right person for you. But I feel like, you know, when we're cruising through Newark Airport and going through Newark and seeing where I'm from, Union, New Jersey, seeing through Danny G's eyes, I think he has a better understanding of who I am, why I am.
1: It's grimy. Yeah. Your hometown is grimy.
0: It does. You know what? You start noticing things like that.
1: You know what it's like? It's like
0: when you see through the eyes of other people.
1: When you bring someone to your house for the first time, when you were like a teenager, and you're like, all right, why does our bathroom have so many shells in it? You start decorating.
0: You start noticing
1: your parents' decor.
0: But I think I probably make a lot more sense to you, Danny G, after seeing, you know, where I grew up and my parents and dealing with them. Like, oh, okay, that's why he is who he is.
2: Yeah, first of all, your parents are awesome, and they did a great job raising you.
0: Can I get a hell
2: yeah? But your mom also spoiled you a little too much.
0: Oh, yeah.
2: And I tapped into that. I took advantage because I was like, Mama Covino, the shirt I'm going to wear for the event, it's wrinkled from the plane ride.
1: It was in a garment. I didn't think people still had ironing boards. Yeah. I thought everyone had graduated to steamers.
2: It was such a rigorous flight with the delays and all that somebody jammed something on top of my garment bag. So my shirt was messed up inside the garment bag.
1: I have a question.
2: Don't worry, I'm going to get the iron.
1: You brought a garment bag on a flight for an Eric B. and Rakim t-shirt?
2: Hello, we're in New York City.
0: Hey, don't sweat the technique. Sweat the technique.
2: Check my melody, Rich.
0: Trust me, though, Danny, my mom is honored to iron your shirt.
2: She gave me fresh towels.
0: Yeah.
2: She adjusted the shower head while I was in the shower. That was kind of weird.
1: And she gave you a bath.
0: Yeah.
2: It was so cool, though, to see where you grew up. And I filmed some of it, so I'm going to post some of it later.
0: Oh, nice. Yeah, that's great. Very Sopranos.

0: when you're, you know, on the turnpike and you're driving around. It really is, and you start to notice those things. The analogy I gave earlier is like, you know, I seem to like my girlfriend more when I see her in her natural habitat. Like Los Angeles, Jordan, to me, she's great. But Idaho, Jordan, where she's from, yeah. amongst her friends and family and her sister, you know, just more endearing. And I don't know, there's a humility there that you don't get yeah. otherwise.
1: Yeah.
2: That's why they do hometown dates on The Bachelor.
0: No, it's true.
2: Also,
0: it's true.
2: Why they do hometown
1: also,
2: dates.
1: The excitement, even though you're down right now, the excitement for the Yankees in this city is real.
0: Oh, yeah.
1: You know saw it everywhere. Everywhere I walked, everywhere I went this morning. All Yankees everywhere. So this city is hyped.
2: That's just because my Mets have weak colors and no one wants to wear a blue and orange hat. But you know what? If we're going to talk some baseball.
0: But it's a homecoming. It is.
2: Can we bring in a baseball expert? Our pal from the MLB Network? Abby Labar? What's going on?
0: Abby Labar from the MLB Network. You got to follow her. That's the request here. Actually, it's mandatory. You got to follow her right now, Abby Labar, on social media. You see her on MLB. She was at the Wild Card Series. She watched the Yankees beat Boston. She saw when the Yankees were playing electric. So, first off, hello, Abby.
3: Hello. Is this thing on?
0: Yeah.
2: This thing is
3: I
2: on.
3: Don't hear you, though.
0: Oh, it's okay.
3: Check,
0: You're not missing much.
3: Again, oh, there we go. Starting
0: live.
3: To turn up.
0: New York City American Whiskey with Abby Labar from MLB. By the way, she's rocking some sweet MLB swag. I don't know if she's got the connections or the hookup.
3: I mean,
0: but actually, that's something you must hear all the time, right? Like,
3: yeah,
0: you got the hookup.
3: You guys get it too. Like those friends that you haven't talked to in like 15 years, and they're like, "Hey," they don't even give you the "how are you" either.
0: Yeah.
3: It's like, "Hey, yeah. can you hook me up?" I'm like, "Guys, how about like at least like a how are you or maybe a happy birthday once over the last?"
0: Okay,
3: 15
0: well, how
3: years,
0: are you?
3: I'm great, thank you.
0: And by the way, you got the hookup on that sweatshirt.
3: Like,
0: it's nice.
3: Yeah, no, I.
2: Give me the loves free stuff.
3: I mean, I did just tag them on my social, so I can. You can go to my social.
0: No,
3: and click
0: I really
3: the link
0: do
3: in
0: got
3: it,
0: a,
3: and then I get commission.
0: I got a legitimate question. Abby Labar is here. She's an old friend. She works for MLB. It's always great to see you covering that
3: thank
0: stuff,
3: you.
0: Which is crazy. Like, hey, we know her. What was the energy like watching the Yankees beat the Red Sox as opposed to like what you're seeing now?
3: Yeah.
0: Like, what do you
3: I
0: think
3: mean,
0: the difference is?
3: Unreal. I mean, obviously, I think the series coming back here, that is going to give the Yankees an advantage. But there was nothing like I actually went to the Red Sox-Yankees series towards the end of the regular season, and I had never seen a game in person between the Red Sox and Yankees. So experiencing like what that rivalry was and
0: yeah.
3: what it meant to the city was unreal. And then to be able to feel how elevated it was in the postseason was like unlike anything else. And I was on vlog duty. That's what we're doing now. We're vlogging in 2026. And so I was running around like as a fan with a camera. And so I would like go into random parts of the stands. I did go to the bleacher creatures for the end of that second game. So like
0: were they nice to you?
3: They were actually so nice.
0: Really?
3: Okay.
2: Pause.
0: You know why?
3: Up a little bit. I just was like,
2: no, Abby, this goes back to a story you told us when you first started working for MLB Network and you moved to New York City.
3: I'm so scared.
2: And I remember asking you,
3: Uh-oh.
2: How is everything going so far? And you said, my God, everyone's been so nice to me.
3: They are so nice.
2: And Camino's like, I don't know, maybe because you're an attractive woman because no one's nice to him.
0: Yeah. No one's nice to me. I'm from here. No
3: one's
0: nice to
3: me. All you have
0: to
3: do, you know what it is smile. And here's the other key. Open doors for people. The like when you open a door or hold a door open for people here, they literally look at you like you have half a head. They're like, what did you just do for me? And it's like, from
2: polite,
3: the South,
2: the
3: baby, it's not
0: that
3: hard.
0: What do you do, though? What do you do when they don't acknowledge you? You know, because I hate when I acknowledge someone like, hey, and they don't acknowledge you back. I want to punch them in the nose.
3: I
0: How do you
3: have
0: handle
3: a different
0: that?
3: Problem than I have.
0: Oh, see, yes,
3: you know,
0: yeah.
3: Everyone's
0: I get
3: so
0: ignored.
3: Nice. Everyone's so nice.
2: But when you're, it's so weird. The bleacher creatures were so nice to me.
0: Yeah, you know what they did? What were you wearing, by the way, when you were in the bleachers?
3: I was in like,
0: just
3: well,
0: regular
3: I'm
0: clothes?
3: Trying to think. Yeah, I was in like my comfy, like I'm a vlogger clothes.
2: You could have went there in Red Sox gear and they would have accepted you.
0: Yeah, that's what I was going to say. Because if you're wearing like opposing teams, they're throwing pretzels at you.
3: Oh,
0: they're booing you out of there.
3: You wouldn't even dare like, well, like you wouldn't even try to go in.
0: But the energy was high.
3: It was amazing.
0: Confidence was there.
3: It was amazing.
0: And now the Yankees are playing on eggshells, and you could feel that. Like, you could feel the nervous energy now.
2: You went from a team that was like just scoring at will, dominating the Red Sox, to the point where I hit him up. I'm like, yeah, I turned it off. It was like when the game's, if it's not your team and it's like 8-1, I'm like, yeah, next. To a team that got one hit, and the one hit resulted in like terrible base running. Like, how do you go from so hot to so cold?
0: Yeah.
2: And then you got 10 teams have come back from 2-0.
3: Yeah.
2: Lucky for you, the Yankees have been a couple of those teams. Is it possible?
3: I think being in the Bronx helps. I think the Rays are just so are hard to not cheer against right now. Mm-hmm. Like, and they've been so consistent, and I think that's been the Yankees' problem all season is the inconsistency. And look, that happens with every team in baseball, but to look at, I think there was like a stat, cuz I was doing a preview for the Yankees Rays series, and it was like the Rays held the lead for like 130 straight days or something in the American League. Like, that's really hard to do in the regular season, and you're seeing that consistency in the postseason. And unfortunately for the Yankees, they were so up with Boston, and now they're like going, you just can't afford to do that. And then you have like Ben Rice and Austin Wells are like the only two bats that are contributing, and there's like nobody else is. Like, that's not going to win you.
0: You know what?
3: That's not going
0: to
3: help.
0: They have to turn this around, because I don't think any Yankees fan will ever forget. Forget about the four errors, but Austin Wells going for a triple. Like, forgetting, I feel bad saying this, but forgetting who he was in that moment. Like, he's not a speed demon by any means, and he was going for it. And I think the problem is that a lot of people are experiencing, if you don't follow the Yankees, is the lack of accountability. Because a lot of people want to hear, you know what, I made a mistake. I thought I had it. I messed up. If Jazz Chisholm makes a bad throw, he's like, you know what? I would do it again. Like, I think there's some accountability a lot of fans want.
3: It's the pressure, too.
0: Yeah, it's the pressure of the moment. And no one wants to say that.
3: Yeah. Well, think about the teams that are so easy to cheer for right now. And they, you can just feel their energy. Like, the White Sox, right? No expectations. Like, even the Rays, like, expectations were not super high. And here they are just, like, playing freely. And it's so fun.
2: Abby, we talked about this the other day. If the Rays or White Sox end up playing the Brewers, if the Dodgers, you know, somehow slip up, you're talking about two bottom 10 payroll teams.
3: I love it.
2: That just throw everything off as far as, because if it's, let's say it's Yankees.
3: I think it's good for
2: If it's Yankees, yeah. Dodgers, then everyone will say, see?
3: Yeah.
2: If it's Rays or White Sox versus the Brewers, the offseason argument and will baseball shut down for a while? What's going to happen?
3: Yeah.
2: Does that conversation change?
3: Absolutely. Yeah. I mean, I love the idea of that's great. I think marketing departments would rather have Yankees than Dodgers. But it's just fun. And you think about the upcoming talent. Like, these are two teams, right? Like, Caminero's 23, 24 years old. Like,
0: they're so young.
3: Unreal. Like, the Murakami, this, like, whole rookie movement that we've seen with Chicago. Like, it's not just, like, in the short-term conversation when it comes to what's going to happen next year. But just from a long-term standpoint, you have these new players to cheer for and to root for on a big stage. And, like, so many people aren't even really tuning in until the postseason happens. So to have those teams and those players on this type of platform would be so cool.
0: No, you nailed it. I think there's a lot of people, like the casual fans, are like, oh, that's why the White Sox are so good this year. Oh, that's why the Rays are so good this year.
2: The White Sox give people hope. Me and my buddy Alex from Weeble, we were just saying that the White Sox were ass like a year ago. Like, they were terrible. They were cheeks the last couple of years. So it does show you that some of these teams with a couple adjustments, some young excitement, you know, get some pitching. Like, you could turn around baseball quicker than in the past, maybe. I mean, as a Mets fan,
3: Can I just say, Mets fans, like, the one thing, I told somebody this the other day, the one thing that I love about Mets fans is, like, they just ride with it. They're like, yeah, we're not in the postseason, but it's fine. We'll get them next year. You know, like, they're never like, I'm all over my team.
0: They
3: like,
0: have good character,
3: like,
0: you know?
3: They do.
0: Yeah,
3: you know?
0: You have
3: so
0: to continue like, rooting.
2: Arrogant.
0: Yeah, a little bit. Loving. Our expectations are a little higher, that's all.
3: Fine.
0: Covino and Rich, live from American Whiskey, New York City with Weeble. Hell yeah, Weeble is here. And we're here with Abby LaBar from the MLB. I'm sorry, two-time Emmy nominated.
3: Nominated, two-time Emmy loser.
0: That's
3: one
0: okay.
3: day we'll get
0: Guess what?
3: Winner,
0: we're zero-time.
3: No!
2: The Yankees are two-time ALDS losers.
0: Oh, yeah. So you know, I want to ask you, you were talking about pressure and things like that. I know your job is fun, but do you feel the pressure difference from vlogging and doing live stuff? Like, do you ever let that pressure get to you? Because these are big moments. Lots of people are watching these.
3: Yeah, they are. I think, like, there's nothing like being at, like, covering a live, like, doing something live broadcast.
0: Right.
3: Especially when you're in that environment. I think the adrenaline rush of the environment always helps. Like, and I think that organically, like, gives you, like, the energy and the excitement. And, like, one of the things you're trying to accomplish with the broadcast, it's A, like, get the information across to the fans that you need. And then B, like, how can I make this entertaining?
0: Yeah.
3: And when you're in those high-pressure environments, like, that attitude and that energy and that excitement excitement just like it feeds off of you and a little bit of that nervous energy, but in a good way.
0: Yeah.
3: It's there's nothing, you know, like I did hockey for a while and being able to do like Eastern Conference Finals and being in those playoff environments like was so exciting. Quick pitch is a little bit different. It's a little more like routine and, you know, we're doing our thing every night and sometimes we're live, sometimes we're not live, a little inside baseball from a TV standpoint.
0: I got to ask, at the end of these big moments, do you go back home and watch to see how it came across and how you looked and how you did? Because
3: what do you guys, like, do you re-listen to your...
0: I do.
3: I feel like for a long time I did re-watch my stuff. And
2: I
3: then,
2: lived it. I don't need to re-watch
3: that's fair.
2: It.
3: And then
0: why, is it
3: I
0: awkward?
3: Like, now, I don't know. It's like almost like I don't want to know. Like I don't want. Yeah. I want to be able to sleep peacefully, knowing
0: because
3: it already takes me like 3 hours after a high adrenaline game to like actually wind down and go to sleep. But
0: I have another career question too. What's the dream interview? Like, who's the guy you want to get or girl you want to get right now? But I was thinking baseball.
3: Well, I was gonna say I did Billie Jean King, which was so cool.
0: Yeah.
3: I covered the PWHL in the off season, and that's been a super rewarding opportunity for me. So I got to do that at Madison Square Garden first professional women's game with fans last year. I think like that was one of those where it was on the list. I'm trying to think of anybody. I mean, really, like, I would want to do somebody like Justin Verlander would be cool. I actually ran into him on the streets the other day and like panicked and I was like, hi, I'm Abby Labar.
2: Dude's like, already got a new job.
3: Yeah, I know. And that, like, you know what? I was going the TV route, like A-Rod, Derek Jeter, like all those guys that are on TV that know Tom Brady, like they have a good presence and they know how to, because you guys get it. Sometimes you deal with people that don't necessarily understand the media side. And so now a lot of these like Hall of Famers are getting into television. I'd love to interview one of them because I feel like they get it and their interview would be like fun and easy and they would understand what I'm asking for. I'd get some more personality out of them. And then obviously they're just iconic figures in our game. So
0: you know,
3: they're
0: also dealing with a lot more criticism than broadcasters used to deal
3: for
0: with,
3: sure.
0: Right? Like everything
3: media,
0: Tom Brady says and, you know, everything Verlander is going to say, people are going to speculate on, but I think they're doing a great job.
3: Anybody's going to do that with anybody that's successful, you know?
0: So. Well, but everybody's so nice to me.
2: Everybody's so nice to Abby.
3: You just got to hold the doors open.
2: I'm sure tonight. It's so weird. At the
3: look
2: event,
3: behind you. Make sure nobody's coming.
2: It's so weird. At Covino and Rich's event, everyone bought me drinks.
0: Yeah. Everyone's so nice.
3: You know what? You guys are making fun of me. You know why I'm really on this show? Because Rich said, I want Abby on the show for my birthday.
2: And here she is. So, Abby, we appreciate you being here. We got more, obviously, Yankees Rays preview. And we're going to talk some NFL. We're getting into week 5.
0: Oh, yeah.
2: In like a day, which is wild to me. Like, we're fourth of the way there. Not halfway there, like Bon Jovi.
0: No.
2: Fourth of the way there.
0: So, and Abby, before you go, you're hanging out. We're partying tonight with Weeble. Any predictions for tonight?
3: Oh,
0: Yankees.
3: How many Yankees fans are in here?
0: Me.
3: We have more Rays fans.
0: More Rays fans in New York City.
3: I think, you know what, I could go specific. I think Junior Caminero is going to have a heck of a game. I think he's born for these moments, and I think being at the Bronx would be so
2: care
3: fun
2: that or
0: no? No, not at
3: I don't,
0: all.
3: I don't know whether... I'm going to go Yankees win just because I feel like it would be crazy if they got swept, especially at the Bronx.
0: Okay.
2: I'm just trying to like figure like what bet I want to put together. And Ben Rice, I don't know if he stays hot. Can you just stay hot?
3: I know. I was literally in the stands and started recording for both of his home runs. I'm not just saying, like, it's not me, but it might have been.
0: For
3: and
0: your
3: I was
0: own
3: like,
0: personal
3: I feel like
0: footage?
3: Gonna, for the vlog, I was vlogging at the Wild
2: It was you. I heard
3: he and
2: said
3: And I literally
2: he said it
3: was like,
2: you.
3: I'm going to start recording. I think Ben Rice is going to do something. And he had all, and the whole fan, like, the fans went nuts around me. And then I was like, let's do this again. And then I was like, Ben, I'm not saying that I helped you there, but...
0: Oh, nice. Well, thank
2: you. I'll let him know you take credit. Thank you, Abby. We got more Covino and Rich right here
3: Thanks,
2: on Fox
3: guys.
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0: All right. 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
0: Hey, don't sweat the technique of Covino and Rich with Danny G live in New York City.
2: Yes, sir.
0: American Whiskey with Weeble. And are you invested in the playoffs like we are?
2: Get it invested like Weeble?
0: Invested in the playoffs like we are.
2: Invested like Weeble?
0: Weeble is throwing the ultimate ALDS watch party right now. American Whiskey in New York City. It's good to be here. 247 West 30th Street in Midtown. And if you're not here tonight, definitely come by. It's a great place. Rays, Yankees. I'm nervous.
2: You should be nervous.
0: Playoff baseball, great food, cold drinks, nonstop energy. 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
2: Don't forget, NFL Week 5 is also here starting tomorrow, and it's a big one. Bears-Packers was Sunday's America Game of the Week on Fox One. Get this, though. This is not updated because it's now Niners-Seahawks. They were bumped into that primo spot, which they should be.
0: Yeah.
2: So definitely. That happens on Fox One. If you miss it live, got the highlights, got everything. Niners-Seahawks live on Fox One.
0: Speaking of the Niners, I heard Vernon Davis, your cousin, is supposed to be stopping by next hour. Also heard Johnny Damon's going to be here, Carl Crawford. They're going to be on the show. That's what I'm hearing. Don't want to overpromise like Rich Davis does. And by the way, we have a whole podcast for ideas and interviews that we overpromise. It's on our YouTube page. Again, youtube.com/@CovinoEnrichFSR. So I want to thank Abby Labar again for stopping by. Give her a follow. Tell her you heard her on the Covino and Rich show. And Rich, I know you got some stuff we got to get to.
2: Well, I want to talk some NFL, but I want to talk some Giants.
0: Okay.
2: Because we're here in New York and we're from New York. But we live in Los Angeles, and I wonder if Giant fans have any hope that this Jameis Winston possible J.J. McCarthy combo could be doing anything.
0: They're in first place.
2: They are in sole possession of first place.
0: Yeah.
2: Our boy Alex is a Philadelphia Eagles fan. Yeah, come up here because I want to know from an Eagles fan first, and then we got my buddy Jeff who's a Giants fan, Paul. People are hanging. So what are we thinking?
0: Trust me, that was the first thing when the Yankees blew that last game, right, with those errors and just totally crumbled. All my friends on social media are like, hey, at least the Giants are in first place right now. That's the sentiment. Yeah, for now, yeah.
2: But as an Eagles fan, are you scared of the Giants actually competing?
1: I mean, as an Eagles fan, I'm scared of, like, the Eagles competing right now. So yeah. That's been a little bit challenging. I wish you asked that question, like, a year or two ago. No, we're not. The Giants, it's hard. From the Eagles' perspective, it's hard to get scared of them now, you know, after you've had so many years of mediocrity.
2: Like Jackson Dart. Yeah. Frightening to you?
1: I think it's more aura. I think it's more aura, reputation, and the kind of the branding around it. I'm not seeing fear in the eyes of my fellow Eagles fans.
0: Well, I don't think anyone's scared of Winston, that's for sure. I mean, but they definitely had a vibe and a culture going on before all the injuries, no doubt.
2: Yeah. Well, hold on. Our buddy Paul wants to talk about Harbaugh.
0: Okay.
2: So, yeah, Paul, get over here.
0: Thank you. We got Eagles fans. Thank you, Alex.
2: Giants fans, yeah. Paul.
0: Alex also here representing the Rays right now. The Rays.
2: You like that jersey?
0: The old school Devil Rays jersey, for sure. Weevil. What's up, Paul? Good to see you, buddy.
2: How you doing? Good to
0: see
2: you.
0: We got friends, listeners. We got a lot of people here hanging out with us in New York City.
2: I know you're big blue, Giants guy. Do you feel good about what Jameis and JJ could possibly do? Or are you just like, or is it like, wait till next year?
3: I'm not going to lie. I just love the fact that the New York Giants are 3-1 in first place.
0: Yeah.
3: And they lost their quarterback on the first drive of week two. And they got maybe one of the best defenses in the league right now.
0: Yeah, if you're a Giants fan, how could you not be pumped about that? Yeah. Because, I mean, you lost your QB, but still in first place? I mean, that's impressive. It shows that you're a good team all around, regardless of who's there.
2: Harbaugh going to keep you in it no matter what?
3: I think if you watch the Giants at all during the last 10 years, you'd feel like they'd be, you know, 1-3 right now with a different coach.
2: That's a fair statement. Yeah. No doubt. I feel you on that.
3: You know?
2: Yo, Jeff, get over here. One of my old school pals.
0: Thank you, Paul.
2: Jeff, who I know. I knew Jeff when Phil Simms was the quarterback of the Giants.
0: What's up, Jeff? How are you, man?
2: Jeff, you're more of the pessimist. You're a Mets and Giants fan. You lean pessimistic, your Knicks just won.
4: I got that one.
2: I got one
4: under my belt, yeah.
2: But do you feel like the Giants, are you optimistic? Like, hey, this is a playoff team. Maybe Jackson Dart comes back?
4: Absolutely. I mean, why not? They've made the playoffs with Dave Brown before. Why couldn't they make one with Jameis Winston?
0: That's the thing. If you could play and hold on with hope that Jackson Dart's going to be ready when they need him, that's all you need right now.
2: And when you think about the rest of that division, Washington is not scaring anyone.
4: No.
2: Philadelphia, like our buddy Alex, who's an Eagles fan, said, they're not the same. And then
0: Alex didn't really say that.
2: But I'm vibing that way too.
0: Yeah, that's the kind of vibe we're getting from Philadelphia.
2: So Sundays are not like, oh man, like you're feeling it.
4: This was the first time in 10 years I got excited for the season. And I mean, they got the great coach. They've got a good running game. Why not? I mean, we'll see what happens, right? Yeah. I mean, they'll overcome. I believe in this team.
2: Well, Jeff, thanks for being here with us tonight, brother.
0: Yeah, great to see you, man. Yeah,
2: Jeff, one of my old school pals. Jeff and I, get this, we go way back. You know, it's funny, we fill in for Dan Patrick, we're his fill-in.
0: Yeah, Jeff used to give you wedgies, right?
2: Yeah, Jeff used to.
0: Back Jeff in grade school.
2: Jeff and I in high school, we would take driver's ed together in the summer,
0: yeah.
2: Come home, and watch Dan Patrick on SportsCenter together every day.
0: No
2: during
0: way.
2: Driver's ed.
4: Keith Olbermann, Dan Patrick, the good old days.
0: Yeah. Now, I don't know if you heard, they call us the number one fill-in show for Dan Patrick.
2: The number one fill-in show.
0: So how cool is that?
2: Thank you, Jeff.
0: And for people at home listening, we appreciate it. Wish you could be here in New York City with us. It's a mix of friends and listeners.
2: I see your brother over there.
0: My brother's here. Again, because we're from the area, but so many listeners are here that we've met through the years. So cool. It's family, and we thank you again for being part of it. Next event we have, because word on the streets, Rich, is we might be doing this again. You got to come and join us, all right? Because we throw some big events, and it's always a great time.
2: All right, well, here's what I want to do.
0: Mm-hmm.
2: We were on a red-eye flight that was delayed. We didn't sleep. We got breakfast. We showered, came over here, and
0: we ate Taylor Ham sandwiches.
2: Which you need to do when
0: you're
2: in Jersey.
0: We're going to have some pizza later on.
2: So with all that, we might have missed something. Dan Beyer, can we get an update? What's going on, DB? What did we miss today?
6: Guys, you're missing the Guardians with a 4-2 lead on the White Sox.
2: Ah.
6: Bottom of the fourth inning, Joe Adell's bases clearing triple in the third inning propelled the Guardians to a 4-1 lead. Tristan Peters has just hit an RBI double for the White Sox, making it 4-2, but it's the Guardians up on Chicago in Game 3 of the American League Divisional Series 4-2, but it's the White Sox who lead the best-of-five matchup 2-0. Dodgers and Braves coming up on Fox Sports 1 at 6 o'clock Eastern time. And then you guys getting ready for the Rays and Yankees at 8 Eastern. Brewers and Padres tonight on FS1 at 10 o'clock Eastern time. USA Today reports that former Red Sox skipper Alex Cora turned down another offer to manage the Phillies, was offered the job earlier this season, and also now in the Phillies offseason. The report says that Cora is not going to manage in 2027. The Philadelphia Eagles traded two-time Pro Bowl center Cam Jurgens to the Ravens for draft picks. That includes a second-rounder going to Philly in 2028. The NFL rescinded the fines given to 49ers fullback Kyle Juszczyk and Cowboys tight end Jake Ferguson for the drinking celebrations. Justin Jefferson limited in practice for the Vikings today with his ankle injury. Vikings, by the way, did sign Odell Beckham Jr. to their practice squad. Jaden Daniels practicing for the Commanders. Lamar Jackson did not for Baltimore, and no practice for Patriots running back Ramondre Stevenson or Christian Gonzalez. John Rahm won't be returning to LIV Golf next year. And Oregon men's basketball coach Dana Altman retiring effective immediately. Assistant Tony Stubblefield will serve as the Ducks head coach this season. He had spent 16 seasons in Eugene, 37 overall as a D1 head coach. Guys, back to you.
3: Yeah, the Alex Cora news is big because the Mets signed Andy Green. And yeah, people are like, oh, why did he wait to try to get Cora? The Phillies are thinking about it. Now, what does that say about Don Mattingly? Like,
7: it says they're not that into Donnie baseball.
3: So I think that's a big one. And, DB, I love the Kyle Juszczyk news. And, by the way, his injury news, he'll miss a couple weeks. But the drinking gesture,
7: yeah,
3: I get it. We're the first people to understand how important clients are, right? Mm-hmm. Anheuser-Busch and, I'm sure, Coors. All these alcohol brands with sports.
7: Yeah.
3: It is a little funny. Juszczyk came out and said, it is a little funny how all the sponsors and millions of dollars going back and forth, and that could get you a fine.
7: It's a little hypocritical.
3: It is a little hypocritical.
7: Without a doubt.
3: All right, well, thank you, Dan Byer.
7: Thanks, DB. Guys.
3: Appreciate you, DB. Now, coming up here, we are going to talk more NFL Week 5. And hour two, I don't know how we're going to have time for anything, because we're joined by Johnny Damon, Carl Crawford, Vernon Davis.
7: And I heard like Jim Leyritz is going to be here hanging. I heard Cuba Gooding Jr. stopping by. Like, there's our buddy Franz over there. Like, there's so many random people here. It's insane.
3: Well, I'm going to go say hi to your brother. He's here.
7: Yeah, my stupid brother's here.
3: So, yeah, just a lot of fun. A fun little Camino Rich homecoming back in New York for, listen, I'm going to say this. I don't want to jinx it. I'm a Mets fan. I never root for the Yankees. But for the good of a New York party.
7: Yeah.
3: You may say this makes me older and softer. Hey, it is my birthday. Maybe I'm a little older and softer than I once
7: means,
3: was.
7: No, that means mature, bro. Mature is the word you're looking for.
3: Because never in my life would I have thought I'd say, I hope the Yankees win for you. I would usually be like, F your Yankees. But today, for some reason, Danny, we're in New York. It would be almost like sad to see him get swept, right?
9: Yeah, we want this to keep going.
3: I want to see him tortured in a game 5.
7: No, why?
9: We don't want him tortured like you as a Mets fan, but right, we would love to see this series continue.
7: Hey, Rich, you know what? I'll say, since it's your birthday today, you know, Rich's birthday, everybody. You know, I'm really looking forward to seeing your 49ers take it all the way. How about that?
3: Oh, look at
7: how
3: that.
7: About that?
3: Okay, fair. Hey,
7: it's Rich's birthday, everybody. Hey. Yeah.
3: Right. We have more.
9: Gross. This is turning into a schmooze fest.
3: More Camino and Rich next right here on Fox Sports Radio.
7: All right. Now, type your name into a people search site tonight. We'll wait. Okay. There it is. There it is. Your home address, your age, your phone number, your relatives listed by name. How gross is that?
3: Yeah, if you look yourself up, it is daunting. It is weird. It is it's a little invasive. 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
0: It's somebody's birthday today.
3: Hey!
0: We're back! Rich Davis's birthday celebration live broadcast. But we're really partying, not only for Rich, the ALDS, live from New York, thanks to Weeble, everybody.
3: Hey, Weeble, thank
0: you, everybody. Yeah, I'm so pumped that they sent us here. Again, Covino and Rich, Fox Sports Radio. And speaking of baseball,
3: I see him behind me.
0: No way, he's here already?
3: Oh,
7: I see the man bun. I see the bun.
3: Yeah, Johnny Damon is here, so we're going to get him on in a few minutes.
0: Johnny Damon, top of the hour, but the wait is over. 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
3: Hey, let me ask you a question before we get into more MLB playoffs, more NFL Week 5.
0: Yeah.
3: Johnny Damon.
7: You know, can I just make an observation, though?
3: Yeah.
7: Can you feel the energy shift? Like, we're having fun, but then Johnny Damon walks in, and everyone's like, there he is! It's Damon!
0: Like, it's got to be good. You know, I'm going to ask him. It's good to be Damon, no? Like,
3: that's how you have to leave.
0: Yeah.
3: It's good to be Damon.
0: It's good to be Damon. Am I right? Am I right?
3: I have a question. Yeah. I was asking Danny G this before. What is the protocol on responding to everyone?
0: Ooh.
3: On your birthday, when people hit you up with the happy birthday,
0: you know, I have a rule that I live by, and we get lots of you know, feedback through the radio show and stuff like that.
3: Yeah.
0: Not to brag, but you know, we do. I get back to everybody, whether it's just a heart or a like or a thumbs up or even a copy paste, like, hey, thanks, means a lot, appreciate
3: thanks
0: it, right?
3: Okay.
0: I don't even do that one. Hey, thanks to everybody on Facebook, but I know that's the standard move.
3: Danny was like, yeah, you just got to do the one, thanks for all the wishes.
0: I know that's the standard.
9: I don't do that. I said I see that a lot.
0: Yes,
9: Rich,
0: that is the move.
9: What I do, I just hit the heart on every single one.
0: Yo, bro, I hit the heart on everyone. I want everyone to be acknowledged. I want to thank everybody.
3: Yeah.
0: And the ones that are a little, like, more shocking. Like, whoa, I can't believe that person reached out or meant them more. Then I'll give them a little bit more of a personal copy-paste.
9: Okay, there's another layer to this.
0: Okay.
9: All the Carls you guys have.
0: Yeah.
9: Post pictures of you guys on your birthday when they first met you, or the last time they hung out with you.
3: So above and beyond, which means tonight when I'm in my hotel probably drunk from this party tonight, I'm going to be like, thank you so much.
9: And then, Rich, do you judge each picture of yourself? Like, oh, my God, I look bloated in that one.
3: I think of how long I've known so many of our friends and listeners and pals and everything. So pretty crazy. By the way, hey, grab the mic for a second. My dad's here. Sit down for a second.
7: I thought it was George Jetson. It's Rich's dad.
3: He's talking to so many people. He doesn't have time for
0: it. He doesn't have time for a live broadcast.
3: All right, go.
9: Yeah,
3: go,
9: you're like Rich during soundcheck.
0: Yeah. You know what? He's not lying.
3: By the way, Spock, did you just hear that? My dad just said, sorry, I'm meeting and talking to too many great listeners.
0: I don't have time for
3: this.
5: I don't have time for this.
3: I don't have time.
5: I'm talking to Johnny Damon. I'm talking to Cuba Gooding Jr. What am I going to do?
0: Well, hold on. I want to back up.
5: They won't stop talking to me.
0: I want to address what Danny G said, too, though, before about... You know, I am not a fan when people post pictures of me when I look terrible. You could say that's just vanity, but I find it insulting.
9: Yeah.
0: I do.
9: You think it's because they're only focused on how they look.
0: Yeah, they're focused on them. And they pick this weak-ass picture of me to wish me a happy birthday. No thanks. Untag me immediately.
3: It goes back to one of my favorite Covino and Rich stories of all time. Covino's daughter, who is now his pain-in-the-ass, beautiful, amazing teenage daughter.
0: You mean homecoming princess Melody.
3: Yeah. Homecoming princess, but she's a pain in his butt. When she was a baby, Covino got his picture taken with his daughter and Santa. There was a picture where she was adorable. Covino didn't want to post that one because his hair looked bad. So he posted the picture where he looked good and his daughter was looking the other way.
0: Yep. It's true. It's true. And I stand by my decision. Yeah, because you don't want those pictures to haunt you ever. So, yeah, I'm not a fan of people posting pictures where you look like a tool bag and they look great. But I think you give people the common courtesy of thank you for the acknowledgement. So, in other words, a lot of people reaching out to our buddy Rich here, wishing him a happy birthday and posting lots of pictures.
9: And can we acknowledge the turnout here?
3: Oh,
9: my goodness. There are so many people here tonight.
0: It's so great. Everybody pumped for the game tonight and just pumped to hang out. You could feel the energy here in New York City.
2: Can I tell you a regional observation? We're on, Danny, what, 300-400 markets around the country? Which
9: yes.
2: is
9: 712.
2: Which is an honor, by the way. Would flabbergasted be the word? How you forget sometimes that New York is a baseball town. New York is a baseball town. It's simple as that.
9: Oh,
2: you go to LA.
9: Knicks. Hello, Danny. The Knicks are on line one.
7: New York is also a big weed town nowadays.
2: Yeah, but no, honestly,
7: the smell
2: you go to,
7: of weed
2: you go to LA,
7: is strong in the air.
2: I feel like LA, Lakers, Dodgers. There's history. There's championship caliber teams.
7: Of course.
2: In New York, when the Yankees or Mets, which is rare,
7: well, there's an
2: are
7: expectation.
2: Good, there is an expectation that in October, you're thinking about the Jets and Giants. But if you're in New York in October, you're thinking, oh, there's still work to be done in baseball. Where that's not the case in a lot of places.
7: No, absolutely. That's why when Johnny Damon walks into this place, there he is, World Series champ. The Yankees haven't won since that dude was on the team. So expectations are very high.
2: I'm going to write that down.
7: It's very much.
2: The jinx of Damon.
7: The chance.
2: Oh, no, I'm going to talk about the jinx of how your daughter was born the day the Yankees won the World Series, and they haven't won since. So
7: they haven't won
2: maybe
7: since.
2: Maybe he can help you reverse the curse.
7: I hope so.
9: Okay,
7: can
9: we look at my Dodgers really quick who are about to start with the Braves? Rich, you won your parlay yesterday.
2: What I call it, my Sunshine California parlay. I said Dodgers and the Pods. Now, tonight.
9: Got Glasnow. What do you think about that?
2: You know what I think I'm going to do?
9: Because they could have went Scooble.
2: I think what I'm going to do is my FSR Bros parlay. I'm going to do the FSR Bro parlay. My two bros, Danny Giancavino. I think I'm going Yankees and Dodgers money line parlay.
7: The Yankees have to win.
2: They have to win.
7: Right?
2: The Yankees have to win.
7: Freed on the Hill. They have to win tonight or it's done. And like we already talked about expectations. They have to erase that misery last game. Like they have to make a stand tonight.
2: Yeah. So, hey, we'll be talking to Johnny Damon in about 5 minutes, and he's a fun dude. So we'll talk to Damon. We got Carl Crawford. We got Vernon Davis.
9: And then don't overpromise.
2: And then all night, it's going to be a party here at American Whiskey with Weeball. There's multiple floors of eating and drinking and watching and everything. It's going to be a great night. And multiple people have brought birthday cakes, so there's plenty of birthday cake to go around.
7: Oh, there's lots of cake here in New York City,
2: bro. Oh, there's always cake. So,
7: the cakes are out.
2: We got more Covino and Rich. 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
7: Weeble!
2: Let's go.
7: All right. We are Fox Sports.
2: Hey, it's Covino and Rich.
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20: Heading home this afternoon, so watch your delays. You're coming southbound on 71 with a crash south of the Snyder Freeway near the Barber Lane overpass. The crash there has traffic backed up to the county line. And Oldham County northbound traffic still backed up due to construction between Buckner and out towards LaGrange. Also watch for a stalled vehicle 65 at northbound near Crittenden Drive. Your 2nd Street Bridge traffic starting to back up. And over on the Snyder Freeway eastbound slow from 65 over to Smyrna. I'm Bobby Ellis from the Total Traffic Center.
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4: Joe Adell's bases clearing triple was a part of a four-run third inning for the Guardians, and they continue to lead Game 3 of the American League Divisional Series over the White Sox. Right now, it's 5-2 Cleveland playing in the fifth inning. Dodgers and Braves about to get underway from Atlanta in their Game 4 of the NLDS on Fox Sports 1. Dodgers up 2-1. Rays and Yankees 8 Eastern in Game 3. Brewers and Padres 10 Eastern on FS1 in their Game 4. Speaking of the Padres, Mason Miller is available tonight for San Diego, as the team moved him from the paternity list back to their NLDS roster. So Mason Miller available for San Diego. The Eagles traded two-time Pro Bowl center Cam Jurgens to the Ravens today for draft picks. That includes a second rounder going to Philly in 2028. Dallas Goedert practiced for the Eagles today while Saquon Barkley didn't. No practice for Ravens quarterback Lamar Jackson. Commanders quarterback Jaden Daniels practiced. John Rahm won't be returning to LIV Golf.
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8: 247th, West 30th, Midtown, right by Madison Square Garden. Yankees, Rays, playoff baseball.
10: Yes.
8: Does it get better? Good food, drinks, good people. Let's have some fun. And don't forget, NFL Week 5 starts tomorrow. Niners, Seahawks. That now your Sunday's game of the week. Live on Fox 1. Miss it live? Just got to watch all the highlights, catch everything as it happens on Fox 1. Without any further delay, here he is.
10: Here he is.
8: Johnny Damon.
10: World Series champ, Johnny Damon. Johnny Damon. I got to say, man, we're having all this fun. Everyone's having a good time, but the energy shifts when you walk in the room.
4: That's great.
10: I'm thinking to myself, it's got to be good to be Damon.
8: He turns to me, he goes, good to be Damon.
10: Good to be Damon.
4: Yeah,
10: and you're smiling ear to ear.
4: Sure.
10: Tell us what's that like for you, man?
4: Well,
8: what's it like to be Johnny Damon?
4: It's awesome. You know, I've been loved and hated in many places, and mostly loved now since I don't have to beat up on the other team.
10: Exactly.
4: But,

0: Yeah.
1: It's been a while.
0: Gosh, what a great, yeah.
2: Hold on.
0: Since
2: I got to ask
0: I could hold my head up high.
1: What's your go-to? Do you have a go-to?
0: There's so many.
2: Oh, really?
0: I can't do the Michael Jacksons or the Princes of the world, but, you know, I love country. I love hard rock, like Breaking Benjamin, like just getting after
1: do
0: it.
1: Do you ever wonder, though, like, are they cheering for me because I'm good, or are they cheering for me because I'm Johnny Damon singing karaoke?
0: Well, maybe they're not cheering for me because I'm okay. The musical talent in the world is so good. Like, my wife crushes it, too.
2: Really? But yeah. Here's the key, Johnny Damon.
0: Yeah, it's
2: when
0: fun.
2: When you do karaoke, you don't want to be too good.
0: No.
2: Because then everyone's looking at this guy. But you don't want to suck either.
0: You should come out with an album. Yeah, right.
1: Okay. Huh. Dude, you got to let the hair down.
2: Get Bernie Williams to play guitar.
1: Hair down. No, when you're singing karaoke.
0: I thought you meant now.
1: No, I mean now, too. Hey, Johnny Damon's here. He's here to party now.
0: We're here to party. Here
1: I
0: we
1: love
0: go.
1: It. No, dude, we are here to party, and I want to thank you for being here. And we really do have questions. I'm going to get back to your karaoke stuff.
2: I was going to say, besides the hair, what a great scruff that you couldn't have on the Yankees.
0: Yeah, this is like I
1: like
0: shaved this morning when I flew from Orlando. But yeah, I couldn't have it with the Yankees, but
2: now,
0: it's all
2: now
0: good.
2: Now you could. Now you
0: well,
2: could.
0: I don't like that rule because whatever Mr. Steinbrenner wanted, rules are rules. And he commanded excellence. He commanded people to pay attention to the small details. And I knew when I was a free agent, if I signed with the Yankees, this all was coming. But a lot of people forgot I was clean cut when I showed up to Boston, and that concussion kind of created the caveman, you know?
2: Caveman.
0: Yeah, because I was lazy, I was tired, I couldn't do anything after that concussion. I tried to play in some playoff games, but I was absolutely spent.
2: When you played for two drastically different cultures, 09 Yankees, 04 Red Sox, like night and day, or are there similarities if it's a winner?
0: It's similarities because it's a winner and you have talent. Throughout, I think playing in Boston, you know, everyone invites you to dinner at their house. You know, 7:05, TV's on, family sitting down watching the Red Sox. I think the percentage of the Red Sox fans pay more attention, but there's so many Yankee fans. So you walk down the street in New York, people aren't necessarily walking up wanting a picture or an autograph. They say you better do good today or else.
2: Now,
0: in Boston you show up to a gas station and it's totally empty. You get 10 cars pull in and get gas at the same time, like, hey Johnny. So
2: right.
0: It's good. I loved it all, and especially being able to win for both teams.
1: That's amazing.
0: It's a good life.
1: Yeah. Yes. Johnny Damon here with Covino and Rich, two-time World Series champion. He's wearing the Yankees ring, though, from 09. That's it right there. I love it. Tell us, you told us about the differences. What's the pressure like playing for the Yankees this time of year? Because I feel like we saw that in the last game, dude. What were you thinking?
0: Yeah, well, there's a lot of pressure unless you end up winning.
1: Right.
0: Even like my first year with the Yankees, we were out in the first round. I mean, that hit hard, you know. A-Rod's on in Central Park laying on a rock. I'm driving home to Florida because I'm so pissed that we couldn't go. And it's difficult when you lose because this is what you play for. I mean, yes, every game during the regular season is very important.
1: You know what I'm thinking? You didn't have to deal with social media either back then.
0: No.
1: And the pressure was so high.
0: Well, I kind of wish I did because these people doing social media are making a ton of money. It's like, son of a bitch. Like, all you got to do is like, hey, I'm doing this today.
1: Yeah,
0: I'm wearing this. Oh, yeah. So it's
2: you were quite
0: a
2: the personality. You would have been making a side hustle. Totally.
1: Yeah, but then you have to read all the feedback and the hate. And all
0: but I don't do that. Why would I care about that?
2: Like,
0: you know?
2: Let me ask you, when you see Big Poppy and Jeter hanging out, and those are like two chapters of your life.
0: Yeah.
2: Is it funny for you to see those guys clowning together?
0: It's so great to see, and I think they're doing a fantastic job. Yeah. And A-Rod, like the smart business guy, he knows everything about this game. Like, A-Rod, like, let's some of the best stats ever, and a great teammate. He always knew I had his back, whatever went down. We've known each other since I was 14. I'm sorry about that.
1: But, hey, it's Johnny Damon.
0: But, yeah. And after that, A-Rod figured out how to

0: hit and all that stuff with. He was like dunking in the gyms we were playing in. It was, or we were sleeping in cots at like a high school. Euclid High School, where Robert Smith from the Vikings went to high school. So we saw all of his pictures and awards on the wall, cool, but man. We had a great time. Danny Cannell was on that team with me, and so was Todd Helton. So
1: that's awesome.
2: Around that time, though, is that when you started realizing I could do this professionally? Were you just smoking kids? Because you were always fast and athletic.
0: Yeah, I knew the minute I started playing ball. I mean, I had the military demeanor because my dad served our country. I knew how to get after it. I felt like I was Billy Mills when I ran track. Like, if anyone was ever in front of me, I knew I had that second gear that I could catch anyone. So I was blessed, and I worked my ass off, too. Waiting for my brother coming home from school, I would sprint to the bus stop, and I'm like, once he get home, and my mom's like 5 hours from now, I'm like, oh, boy, okay. But I was always gifted. I feel like I could have played multiple sports, but I definitely picked the right one.
1: Yo, Johnny, when I'm not doing a radio show with this guy, cheers. My alter ego, I feel like I spend most of my time, I'm Coach Rich, dude. I'm coaching my son, my daughter. My son is obsessed with baseball. He's 6, going to be 7, and he loves it already. What do you feel about all these kids that are getting wrapped up with so much baseball? So is it too much too soon, or do you think, hey, more the better, it's baseball?
0: Well, I haven't signed my kids up for anything except for at school. My son now is 10 years old. We call him Baby Tarzan. He is ripped. He is fast. And I also don't want to ruin my wife and I's weekend until he's committed.
2: He's ready.
0: Yeah.
2: Wow.
0: Yeah, so we've been traveling a lot, getting this part in, because we know there's a time where he's going to be very well. My girls play pretty decent soccer, but I'm not doing the club stuff. I know it's great, but I want my kids to enjoy life and not,
1: of course,
0: and for it not to be a burden on them. So some kids love it. Some parents love it. Right now, we're going to enjoy a couple more years, and then we'll get into the grind.
2: And let the kids be kids, you know? And you're providing them a great life, which is awesome. Johnny Damon here on the Covino and Rich Show. You know, speaking of social media before, I saw you, like, at your house. There was a clip of you on social media, and like, this is Johnny Damon's house. And it's like a resort, right? And tell me if this is true or not. Two-lane bowling alley, basketball court, tennis court. There's an arcade there.
1: Cheers
2: to the good life, dude. Like, and I heard there's a barber shop there, right? Is this all true?
0: It is true. And then, and two karaoke machines. You can't forget about that.
2: And a karaoke room, right?
0: You know.
2: Like, do the kids know how blessed they are? Like,
0: no,
2: Johnny Damon's their dad? Are they really?
0: No. Like,
2: that's not how you grew up.
0: Well, a couple kids were just born my last season, so those were kids 5 and 6, and then happened to have two more kids after I retired, which were all surprised, one after a vasectomy, all that good stuff. So, but I built this house so I never had to leave. So we have an elephant in the backyard that shoots water, because there was a hotel in Orlando that was going to just bury it in the parking lot, and they were Red Sox fans, and I said, Johnny Damon, and our kids have a great time with that. We have a tree house, beach volleyball. Like, I invite my soccer team over. You know, this life's about having fun.
1: Can you adopt me?
2: I know. I think for a weekend or something?
0: Well, absolutely. Like, next time you guys are in Orlando, come down and enjoy the Damon Palace. Why not?
2: We might do it.
0: We're boys, man.
2: All right,
0: man. Yeah, we're boys.
2: All right, we're holding to Johnny Damon. Hey, I want to ask you this. Like, Rich has, like, a workout machine. It becomes a coat rack. When you have a two-lane bowling alley at home, do you use it, or is it just kind of there? Like, are you good?
0: No, we use it. Yeah. I just upgraded my scoring machine.
1: When you get a turkey, it goes like...
0: Yes. But the crazy thing is, my 10-year-old son is only other person in the house that knows how to work the pool, the bowling, everything. He knows how to turn it on. And all my other kids, I'm like, you guys have lived here for 16 years. Like, figure it out.
1: What are you
0: like,
1: doing?
0: Don't always ask me to turn on the hot tub.
1: Yeah. Let me tell you. Turning on the hot tub, you got to teach them how to do the hot tub. Yeah. Crucial.
0: Yes.
1: Let me ask you this, Johnny Damon here on Covino and Rich. When we knew you were coming on the show, do you know how many random people are like, ask him about Below Deck? Was that like, isn't it funny how sometimes an appearance on a show gets bigger than you think?
0: Yeah, oh, for sure. Well, because we had some great episodes and they also had their best ratings. And we loved going on. We love Captain Sandy. We love Aisha. It was fun, you know. It's all TV, you know. Yeah. Some people get into it like, I can't believe he said that. Oh, big freaking deal. Yeah. Like, we're living
3: something.
0: Rambo sounds cool, but she always thought I would be.
2: Had five tools, did it all, World Series, everything. You know, you got the looks too. Did you want to be on TV growing up, be an actor or something? Like, you could have been an action star, dude.
0: You know, my mom being from Thailand, she always had dreams of me being like a big military figure where I'm like controlling a lot of things and like I'm the guy who's doing these TV shows like
2: Rambo or something.
0: Rambo sounds cool, but she always thought I would be announcing like Dick Clark and something on TV or what Ryan Seacrest is doing
2: nowadays.
0: So do you
2: think there's part of you that still wants to do a little bit of that? Like now that baseball's over and...
0: Yeah, there's a few things I want to do. My kids are a bit older now that I can actually focus on a few other things. But
2: because
0: once
2: you're getting
0: I said
2: great
0: that,
2: reaction on the TV stuff.
0: Yeah, but once I say that, you know, I have my first grandchild coming next month. So we have another Damon boy coming. I'm hoping it's Cyrus Jackson Damon because my son's name is Jackson. I was like, you've got to have his middle name as your name because it's cool.
2: Yeah.
0: I named you Jackson for a reason. So, CJ. Yeah.
2: What was the reason?
0: Well, because Jackson was a cool name. Yeah.
2: I love it. Hey, you know what, man? You're a grandfather. I just had a milestone birthday, okay? I'm a little behind you. How do you handle that? You look great. You're still in shape. So how do you handle, like, getting older?
0: Because
2: Johnny Damon, you're forever cemented in everyone's mind, as, you know, as the caveman running the bases.
0: Well, it's great. I'm glad I'm aging decently.
2: Yeah.
0: I've got to thank my mom and our Asian background.
2: Yeah.
0: But it sucks. I mean, I wish that, you know.
2: It does kind of,
0: you know,
2: right?
0: Once you get to, like, my age, you're going to have friends start saying, oh, wow, we're on the other end of reminding me of all this stuff. But that's why I'm trying to have as much fun as possible. That's why I spent 7 weeks in Europe with my family this year. And we're getting ready to go to Thailand on Friday. And my mom's country, my kids have never been. So we're going to go have a great time.
1: That's fantastic. Know what I love about Johnny Damon? Not only his energy. When you were here with all the listeners and people at the bar, you are talking to everyone.
4: Yeah.
1: Like, you really do embrace, like, the fans and the people that supported you along the way.
0: Yeah.
1: Like, I feel like all these guys with Yankees jerseys, you're bro-hugging them, giving them high. Yeah.
0: Oh, for sure. I mean, I was a fan back in the day. Like, I grew up in Orlando, went to Tinker Field, Cal Ripken Jr., Eddie Murray, Kirby Puckett, they all stopped and signed autographs for me when I was 10 years old. So
2: who's your guy? Who did you have a poster of?
0: Oh, George Brett
2: George
0: was my
2: Brett.
0: Guy. I was born in a military base in Kansas, so we didn't have baseball in Florida. So it was like, George Brett's the guy.
1: Does he know that? Have you met him and feel like you're the guy?
0: Yeah, well, when I got drafted by the Royals, got to see him, they proclaimed me as the next George Brett, and there's definitely some pressure, but if you look at my numbers in Kansas City, they were better than when I put up in Boston and New York. Like, I was getting after it. We just weren't on TV.
2: You had some great teams, though, with Kansas City at that time.
0: We had a great offense,
2: and
0: the pitching didn't catch up. Like, Mike Sweeney, Jermaine Dye, Carlos Beltran. How about that outfield? Beltran, Damon, and Dye.
1: Yeah.
2: By the way, we were just talking about George Brett. I think 300 home runs, 200 stolen bases.
1: Yeah, he's one of those guys.
2: He had 200 stolen bases.
0: Oh, yeah.
2: That's insane.
0: He was on the back end of a lot of those stolen bases that Willie Wilson was getting.
2: Is that what it was? No, they were like, he ran out of the dugout pretty fast in the pine tar thing.
0: No, George Brett's the absolute best.
2: That's awesome.
0: And I love catching up with him.
1: We have a memory of Kansas City. I feel like I dreamt it.
2: It's true.
1: When the All-Star game was in Kansas City within the last, 10, 15 years?
2: It was a while ago.
1: Okay. I remember George Brett came out to everyone with burn ends.
2: Yes.
1: For everyone. He's like, hey, it's George Brett, burn ends. One of the nicest dudes, and everything. I've only heard great things about George Brett.
0: Such a cool guy, and hearing the stories from his former teammates on how much fun he had playing the game.
1: Dude,
0: how he got after it, almost hit
1: 400. There's only like five people to hit 300 this year. By the way, how do you feel about that, by the way, that no one bets 300 anymore?
0: It's amazing what's going on right now. It's like, it's insane that these guys are swinging for the fences, and I know. If I played in today's game, I was still going to hover around 300, but is there a certain way to hit more home runs? Torpedo bats? Or I really don't know what's going on. It's like these guys are getting on base, playing small ball. The great thing about what we had on our championship teams with Boston and also with New York is if the big guys weren't hitting, at least you had speed at the front with me that we can create runs, which we did when I played for the Yankees, having to steal second and third base. It's like people were like, man, that guy's freaking crazy. Like, what's he doing? Like, what kind of drugs is he on right now? Like, stealing two bases? What's he doing? But I had that in the back of my mind the whole season. Teixeira just doesn't want people to steal bases. So I would have done it during the regular season, and then they would have known. So we picked the right time to do it.
1: I love it.
0: It ended up working out. We got this, and they haven't got one since.
1: I don't know. I got to ask Johnny Damon that he's here. We discussed this on the show this past week. Are you cool with teams celebrating every step of the way, or do you think save the champagne?
0: No, celebrate. Because
1: I agree.
0: You don't know when you're going to get back because it's a big moment. You celebrate less, but at least you celebrate.
1: There's levels, you guys get together.
0: You pound a couple beers together.
1: Yeah.
0: And, it's go time.
1: When you see a young
0: team, one step closer.
1: I feel like a young team like the White Sox look like they're having so much fun together.
0: Oh, hey, why stop that fun? Right? Why are you going to stop that energy that got you here? So, whatever teams want to do, be very respectful for the team you just beat their ass. And that's it. You know, when we lost in 05 to the White Sox, you know, my high school buddy, A.J. Brzezinski, just beat us. But good luck. Like, nothing I could do anymore in the postseason. It's like, hey, you guys go get yours. And yeah.
2: Well, speaking of celebrating, dude, if you're hanging out tonight, we got to celebrate life tonight. Celebrate this night with all these people, all your fans here with Weeble. Let's have a great time. I got one last question, though. What do you think is going to go down tonight? A lot of pressure on the Yankees. It's a must-win.
0: It's a must-win. And I've been out of the game for 14 years now, and thinking about the 3 out of 5 series, holy smokes.
2: Yeah.
0: I mean, it's better than the one game.
1: Yeah,
0: you're either in or out. But, yeah, these are tough series. I mean, thank God we had a 7-game series. it's like done now. But I respect everything that these guys are doing. And everyone always asks me, who are you rooting for? I'm like, I'm rooting for great baseball.
1: Nice.
0: And it's tough. The back of the jersey moves around quite a bit, and there's certain guys I'm going to follow for a long time, and there's so much talent out there. It's amazing.
2: Well, dude, that's why we love you, man. You speak from the heart, and, dude, thanks for all the Yankee memories, especially. Let's make some more tonight.
0: Yes,
2: thanks.
0: For sure.
2: Everybody, make some noise. Johnny Damon, everybody. Whoa.
1: We have more Covino and Rich next right here on Fox Sports Radio.
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0: program live from New York City. We're also streaming live, so you can watch it at Covino and Rich FSR on YouTube. At Covino and Rich FSR on YouTube. Steve Covino, Rich Davis. We're here with Weeble, everybody.
1: Yep.
0: Weeble, and happy birthday to Rich, the birthday boy. The guy's got, he got Fudgy the Whale.
1: I got a Carvel Fudgy the Whale.
0: Not only that, you got Carl Crawford on standby, right? We got people stopping by. Johnny Damon was just here.
2: Let me see that.
0: Again, college football, bigger than the game, is the friends, food, traditions, and Saturday spent together. 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Now, we got to talk to Carl Crawford. But first, I want everyone to stay tuned and stand by. We got an update from the great DB back at the Fox Sports Radio studio.
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3: I don't want to make Carl wait, but happy birthday, Rich. Happy birthday.
1: Thanks, DB. Thanks, buddy.
3: All right, let's get right to it. Guardians and White Sox, 5-3 Cleveland. Top of the seventh inning, the big hit of the game, Joe Adell. Bases clearing triple, part of a four-run fourth for the Guardians in the third inning. They are up again, 5-3, but it's the White Sox who are up 2-0 in the best-of-five series. Game four right now on Fox Sports 1 of the National League Divisional Series between the Braves and Dodgers is in the top of the second. Atlanta put one across in the bottom of the first inning, Michael Harris scoring on a Tyler Glasnow wild pitch. So it's 1-0 Atlanta in game four. Dodgers up 2-1. Rays and Yankees, as you guys know, come up at 8 o'clock Eastern time. Brewers and Padres, 10 o'clock Eastern. That's on FS1. And the Padres return closer Mason Miller to their NLDS roster. Following us into the paternity list, he's available for tonight's Game 4 against the Brewers. Alex Cora, formerly the Red Sox skipper, turned down an offer to manage the Phillies next season. That's according to the USA Today. Philadelphia Eagles traded center Cam Jurgens to the Baltimore Ravens for picks that include a second rounder going to Philadelphia in 2028. Ravens quarterback Lamar Jackson didn't practice today because of an ankle injury. Commanders quarterback Jaden Daniels did practice today, while the Vikings have signed wide receiver Odell Beckham Jr. to their practice squad. John Rahm's not going back to live golf. Dana Altman retiring as Oregon's men's basketball coach. Tony Stubblefield will take over for the Ducks this season. Guys, back to you.
0: All right. So, thank you guys for being here celebrating with Weeble, the ALDS. My goodness, getting a little nervous. I need my Yankees to win tonight.
1: I mean, it is a
0: must-win. Weeble people, big fans of the Rays. We had a legendary Yankee here just a moment ago, and Red Sox, Johnny Damon. Now we're going to welcome a legendary Ray to the show. Let's welcome Carl Crawford, everybody.
1: What's up, man? How are you, Carl?
0: Good to see you, man. It's a pleasure, bro. Thanks for waiting patiently.
2: What's up, man?
0: He came here to party. 15 years in the big leagues. 290 average lifetime. That's like 390 in today's world.
1: Yeah, how do you feel about everyone batting like 200 nowadays?
2: I don't know what's going on. I think it's come to that new swing that they're trying to get them to do. You know, hit home run.
1: Yeah.
2: Dropping the bat. The bat head low and then coming in, you know. I was taught to get on top of the ball. Stay inside, get on top, hit 300.
0: 290 was impressive then. Yeah. But now? Yeah. Seriously, that's like you batted 400 lifetime.
2: You know what I'm saying? Hey, man, hitting is hard, you know, at the end of the day. So I just tried to always make it easy as possible, you know, A to B, you know, real short, you know.
1: Now, are you hoping his Yankee dreams are crushed tonight?
2: Kind of, sort of. I'm always got love for New York and the city, the Yankees. You know, you guys, y'all, they when they rag you in the outfield, it's always some good, good quotes.
0: Yeah, it's fun for you.
2: Instead
0: and the
2: of the silly stuff, it'd be like stuff you can remember and you could use, you know, again on other people. You know?
0: Well, you're so associated with the Rays. I mean, I know you play for other teams, but you know, how do you feel watching them when they're playing at this level? When you watch your former Ray, you know, they spanked the Yankees last game.
2: Yeah,
0: how do you feel?
2: Like just to come, because I can remember when it was just so hard to beat the Yankees, and that was a big hill for us. But to see them come in and jump out 2-0 against the Yankees, they've come a long way as an organization. They play the ball where they don't make a lot of mistakes, and they punish you if you do make mistakes. So just glad to see those guys. Cash, my boy, that was one of my teammates. So
0: yeah.
2: I see him doing well. I'm glad he's doing his thing. And, you know, I hope they can, you know, bring it home. No offense to the Yankees.
1: No, it's all good, man. What's wild is that, you know, some of the teams still left. Yankees and Dodgers, your first and third payroll.
2: Right.
1: If it's, let's say it ends up Rays, Brewers, the talk of like, you buy a team is nothing because those are bottom tier payrolls. Yeah. Does that say a lot about just chemistry and making a good team?
2: Well, yeah, sometimes like at the end of the day, it don't take a lot of money. You know, like when we was with the Rays, you know, we were just young. We had a lot of spirit, a lot of energy, and we didn't think about the money aspect of it. We just wanted to go out there and win. So when you have two teams like that that can show that you can do that, you know, with those type of players, then it kind of questions the whole system.
1: I saw someone rocking one of those old Devil Rays jerseys with all the different colors. Do you like those bad boys or what?
2: Yeah, I like the new ones that came out, the colorful ones. Yeah. I'm a colorful guy. I like color and, you know, energy and stuff like that. So they're cool outfits.
0: Do you have those jerseys hung up at home?
2: I got them all.
0: Really?
2: Yeah, all my old jerseys.
0: Yeah, all your old ones. Who was your guy? I asked Johnny Damon. He said George Brett was his guy growing up. Who was like, who were you a big fan of growing up?
2: Ken Griffey Jr. was my guy. You know what I'm saying? I think everybody left-handed growing up in the 90s.
0: Oh, yeah, without a doubt. Regardless of what team you rooted for.
2: Yeah, Ken Griffey was like, he just had that kid-like spirit about him, always smiling, and then, you know, hit a homer. I actually flew out to see Ken Griffey Jr. when I was in high school, you know what I'm saying? When I was a senior in high school, they flew me out to see Ken Griffey, and he hit a home run that day, so I was like just amazed. I was ready to go sign up right then and there. You know,
0: that's what you wanted to do.
1: At one point, we Kavino and I love asking guys that played forever that were like, you know, legends like yourself, Carl. When did you know you had it? Like, you know, you see all these kids. We both have kids.
2: Like, I was younger.
1: When you were younger, and you're like, yo, I might be able to play in the bigs.
2: Just from the day I was born, like, I've been playing three sports since I was like 8 or 9 years old, and I've always been one of the best players in every sport. So
1: speed?
2: I had a quarterback scholarship to Nebraska, you know what I'm saying? So I played different sports. I played all through high school. I had to quit basketball my senior year so I could finally play a full season of baseball, you know. So
0: do you think you could have played those other sports professionally, though?
2: I think football, basketball a little harder.
0: What position?
2: Play quarterback, but you know, I just think I could have. I work out with those guys. I just feel like I could have played in the NFL. Hey, I don't know what position.
1: Carl, do you think it's important for young kids now to play a variety of sports? Because a lot of times they try to specialize a kid. Like, are you doing basketball or baseball?
2: Well, I have
1: only
2: a 12-year-old son right now, and he wants to play football again. His mom doesn't, but I don't want him to get burnt out as well because I played sports. I think that a little football actually helps when it comes to baseball. Now, I don't know about the basketball thing, but football seems to help a little bit because it gives them a little toughness that they're going to need going through baseball, a lot of games, just having to compete all the time. You know what I'm saying?
0: Yeah,
2: it gives you a little edge in my mind, you know. So, but I understand people don't want their kids to get hurt. Like, I might let my son play in the eighth grade, but I don't think I'm going to let him play high school football. Unless he's just the best person.
1: Well, you know what's big now? Flag football seems to be everything.
2: He does
1: right?
2: play flag football, but, like, you know, we had did a good job of keeping football away from him, but he went to middle school this year, and I guess he saw what he saw.
1: By the way, who are your kids' favorite players, and do you approve? Like, who do they root for? And you're like, all right, I like that. That guy's all right.
2: My old Justin, he used to like D. Gordon a lot when he was younger. You know, coming up because of the speed. I actually don't know who my middle son.
1: Do they know? Do they appreciate like what dad did, or are they just?
2: Nah, they do. They both do, and they understand what I'm trying to do with them. You know, I want the Crawford name to be like a family royalty in baseball right now. I actually got another son after him too, so I got three sons that you guys will hopefully see in the major league.
0: I hope so too, man. Yeah. I gotta ask you though, serious question: how do you keep your kids humble, right? And are they a pain in the ass? Because I have a pain in the ass teenage daughter.
2: I'm gonna tell you like this: I really got lucky.
0: Really?
2: That I had kids that just realized what the family hustle was.
0: Yeah.
2: Justin used to just watch iPads of me playing all day. I didn't have to force him. He didn't have a bad attitude or nothing. He just kind of knew. And my other son, he watched his brother and. The same thing. Not yet have I had to, like, you know, put them in check about, you know, being humble. They just naturally seem to get it. And that's lucky for me because normally kids don't be like that, especially when they know their dad league or their brother. Oh, I can do what I want. Nah, my kids, they kind of know it's going to take some work to get there. You can't be, you know, this terrible person, you know what I'm saying? And, you know.
0: And I guess knowing that dad did it makes it a possibility, right?
2: They kind of know where to go. They kind of know my game. Like, Justin, you know, if you can see, I always say he's a more polished player than me because I was so raw, I always have to figure everything out. He just kind of stays in his same stance. He never changes. And he just kind of goes with his thing. So you know, I see him just getting better and better with the more they let him play.
0: So you're living dad life, obviously. Right? You've been retired, what, 10 years
2: 10
0: now?
2: Years, yeah.
0: Since 2016. So what's life been like for you since you've retired? Like, what do you win
2: to? I needed something to do. You know, I saw Bernie Williams actually inspired me to retire and go into the music business when I saw that.
0: I heard that. You know what exactly? Like, Bernie obviously plays classical guitar and everything.
2: So I guess he was coming back for something with the Yankees, and we were there, and they asked what he had been doing, and I was like, he was like, oh, I was doing a guitar, and I was like, oh, wow, we can do something else after baseball. So that inspired me to go into the music business, and I went to the music business for a little while, got a piece of that, and now my sons are ready to play, and now I'm ready to come back into the game and coach those guys. Got
0: nice.
2: The juices flowing, you
0: right.
2: know?
0: Yeah,
2: so.
1: I love it. I want to ask Carl, I always hear that former athletes that right. you play a certain amount of time in the bigs,
2: right.
1: you're a star like Carl. Can you go to – I've heard that you could just go to any game you want and you get hooked up. Is that true?
2: Yeah, we get this card. It's
1: you do have
2: card.
1: This card.
2: I'm actually waiting for mine right now.
0: You don't have it? You've been retired 10 years.
2: Yeah, but I had one, but I lost it.
0: Oh.
2: So I had to get another
0: Wait, so
2: one.
0: Someone else found that card?
2: I don't know.
1: Some guy's going around being like, yeah, Paul Crawford.
2: But we do get a card. You get 10 years, you get this card, you get two passes to any stadium you want at any time. But – mine is in the process of coming back. I got it coming, you know. So
0: nice.
2: Yeah, so it'll be here any day now, right? Any day here.
4: Did you have to show your ID with it when you used it? Because I'm wondering if somebody
2: I can't even remember what happened when I used it. You know what I'm saying? I might have used it like once, but I can't remember. Don't
0: what other perks do you get with that? You get free food and free drinks?
2: I don't know. I'm actually waiting for my new one to come. And I'm going to have an answer for you guys.
4: Don't
2: when
4: lose
2: I get
4: this one.
0: Yeah, how many people could you bring in?
2: I think it's two tickets to any stadium.
0: That's awesome.
2: MLB anytime. Yeah.
1: Well, Carl, a pleasure having you on. Any instinct for the rest of the postseason? Do you feel like you got a vibe like, ooh, the Brewers or the Rays? Of course, you're rooting for
2: the Rays. You know, I would like to see a Rays Dodger World Series. You know what I'm saying?
1: Maybe a little upset, a little Rays. Is upsetting the Dodgers?
2: I mean, you know, it's like, you know, either one of them, I play with them, but I would like to see that, you know, of course. But, you know, that's wishful thinking. The Phillies are knocked out, so I wanted it to be Phillies and the Rays, but, you know.
1: A pleasure,
2: Yankees
1: honestly.
2: And the Dodgers.
0: 15 right, years in the
2: Happy
0: bigs.
2: Birthday, bro.
1: Thank you so
2: Carl
1: much, Carl.
2: For having me,
1: Carl.
0: Thank you, man.
2: All right, man.
0: Appreciate
2: no problem.
0: It, Carl Crawford. On the Covino and Rich Show. How cool is that, man? Right. And more people stopping by. I heard Vernon Davis is stopping by.
2: Oh,
0: Cuba
2: yeah.
0: Gooding Jr. is here.
2: Well,
0: yeah, Vernon Davis. You know,
2: tell
0: we
2: Vernon,
0: had Johnny Damon on. The party's just getting started. It's the ALDS watch party with Weeble. And we got more Covino and Rich. Live from New York City.
1: Yeah, let's
0: come
1: go.
0: On. All right. We got more CNR and FSR next.
1: All right. Now, did you hear that, Covino? Listen very carefully. Those are our phones. No spam calls. No spam texts. Just a group chat arguing about sports again.
0: Now, we love the silence. Your phone, probably not so quiet.
1: Now, data brokers are selling your personal info like it's on clearance. Your phone number, your home address, emails, family members, political affiliations, everywhere you bank.
0: Dude,
1: people are getting your info.
0: Even when we're interviewing Johnny Damon and Carl Crawford, my phone was ringing. I'm like, is it my daughter? No. Potential spam.
1: Oh, yeah.
0: People bother me constantly.
1: Right, well,
0: those scammers blow up your phone. Didn't get lucky. They bought your information, and they'll keep buying it until you make it stop.
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1: And NFL Week 5 is here, and it's a big one, Rich. I know you're pumped about it.
0: Niners, Seahawks, that is America's Game of the Week, streaming on Fox 1. Miss it live, you'll have to watch all the highlights. Everything is on, again, Fox 1. I sort of love the Niners in that game. I know who else does. Marvin from the Dan Patrick Show is here.
1: What's what up, Marvin? Big time 49ers fan.
0: I mean, and if not Marvin, how about one of my favorite Niners of all time? Vernon Davis is here.
2: Vernon Davis. Man, I appreciate it, man. Thank you.
0: What's up, man?
1: By the way, Vernon Davis, meet Rich Davis on his birthday, by the way.
2: Rich Davis, good to see you, Rich. Happy birthday, Rich.
1: I don't know if there's any relation or anything, but,
0: yeah,
1: you know,
0: brothers,
2: oh, come on, look at our skin complexion.
0: Yo, Vernon, how are you feeling about our Niners this year? This team looks sharp. Brock Purdy finally getting some love, huh?
2: Yeah, I mean, I feel good about the Niners. Every single year, they always start off great. They make it far throughout the season. They even advance and go to the playoffs. But we'll see. It's still early right now. You never know. They're always plagued with injuries. So hopefully they can stay healthy and stay away from the injuries.
0: Do you believe in that substation next to the training facility?
2: Oh, man, that's baloney, man. Okay. I'm not believing that.
1: Why do you think there's so many injuries, though? What's with all these injuries? Is it players are bigger and stronger than ever, or just working out too much?
2: You know what? I wouldn't say they're working out too much or they're bigger, stronger than ever. It could be, I don't know, maybe it's a lot of times it has to do with the amount of recovery that you're giving your guys, right? But I don't think that's the issue for them. Sometimes it's just like one of those things. You know how they say the olive jar, once you get one olive out, the rest of them come out?
0: Yeah.
2: It could be somewhere between that and the law of attraction, right? One thing happens after another. So it's just a coincidence that it's happened that way. But as time goes by, we'll see.
1: All right. Vernon Davis here on the show. I want to ask him a question, too. I mean, this 49ers team, star-studded with superstars. Is there a guy on his team, the 49ers, that you wish you played with? Like, man, I wish I played with that dude. I'm sure they wish they played with you, but no, I'm getting a nah.
2: You know what? There is one guy I wish I played with.
0: Yes.
2: And I'm going to have to say Brock Purdy.
0: Yeah,
2: I wish I played with Brock Purdy. The way he's delivering that ball to George Kittle, man, it's just so effortless.
1: Right?
2: I mean, they have a great connection. It's all about the synergy that you create with your wide receiver and the quarterback and wide receiver tandem. It's just beautiful what they have.
0: We've been blessed with great tight ends, Marvin.
2: Yeah.
0: But when we were kids to now, all great tight ends. Oh, from Brent Jones to you to Kittle. Like, do you think the Niners might have the best tight ends of all time when you think about it?
2: With who?
0: Best tight ends of all time. When you think about the team.
2: I mean, with the impact that George Kittle was able to make to just give us that recognition. You know what I mean? He's just keeping it going. I would say that the Niners, they've done a really good job identifying tight ends and bringing them in. And it just worked out that way. And it's good to see. I love it. I love being a part of this tight end family.
1: Yeah, hell yeah.
0: I love it.
1: Vernon Davis hanging out on the Covino and Rich show.
0: I was going to say, as you saw, there's some 0-4 teams that we thought would be better. There's some teams that are better than we thought. Any big surprises for you so far? Like the Chargers, like not getting it together? Didn't you think Jim would? I mean, come on. I mean, right?
2: That's one team, the Chargers. That's one team that
0: it's
2: really
0: confusing me.
2: Yeah, that took the taste out of my mouth, man. I'm not gonna lie, because Jim and his brother, they've been known to come in and turn teams around. They come from college. They turn every college that they were at, they were able to make an impact there, as well as in the league. I remember when I played with Jim, when he came in, Coach Singletary left, and Jim comes in, he turns everything around. The culture is great. We still had the guys. We had the same guys we had when we were under Coach Singletary.
0: Yeah.
2: But Jim was able to, like, change some things around and get us to play the way we needed to play. It's crazy watching what's happening right now with the Chargers.
0: You and Jim, way better than you and Coach Singletary.
2: I know why you're saying that. You're saying that because I'd rather play with 10 guys than to play with someone that's all about themselves. I want winners. I told Vernon, go take a shower.
1: Hey, you know, Vernon, we're here. You know, obviously football's heating up, but we're here to watch some baseball. Did you play baseball growing up?
2: You know what? That's one sport I suck at, man.
1: Really?
2: I'm the worst.
1: The only one, though.
2: Man, I'm awful with it, man. I'm awful.
0: Well, we got it going, man. Show's over.
1: Thank
0: Vernon
1: you
0: Davis.
1: For being
0: a pleasure.
1: Here.
0: Thank you so much.
2: I appreciate
0: man.
2: You guys for having me.
1: And thank you, Weeble.
2: Can I say one? Yeah, I just want to say that too, man, because look, this is a very iconic moment for me.
0: Hey, it's Covino and Rich.
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7: It is a busy week on campus here at the University of Kentucky as we head towards the weekend. 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A huge throwback game, as you can tell, for those of you watching us on UKSN All Access. We got the Power K in studio with us this week. Ricky Lumpkin will be along later in the hour to talk about the upcoming matchup with the LSU Tigers. That's a 7 o'clock Eastern kickoff. 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But around campus, you've got volleyball hosting LSU as well. Friday night, 7 p.m. at Historic Memorial Coliseum. Women's soccer's got number 25 Texas coming to town. That's a Friday night first kick, 7:30 p.m. Eastern at the Bell. And on Sunday, to wrap up the weekend, how about some baseball? The Batcats will be home against Xavier. That's a 2 o'clock first pitch at Kentucky Proud Park this Sunday. Free admission to the ballpark to see the Cats take on the Musketeers. But coming up next, we're going to catch up with the rifle team as we've got four of their freshmen. It's an outstanding rookie class for Coach Harry Mullins. We'll visit with each of them. And then later in the show, we'll be joined by Ricky Lumpkin to talk about the win over South Carolina and look ahead to LSU. 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
6: Kentucky Rifles getting their season underway, and so we thought we would visit with an outstanding freshman class that Coach Mullins has brought in as we welcome you back to BBN Radio. 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We'll hear from the other ones later in the show, but right now we've got Noah Abzug all the way on my left here, and we've got Briley Sorolla joining us. Briley's from Johnson City, Texas, and she's made her way to Lexington. Noah is from Maryland. So first of all, but for both of you, welcome to the show, and let me be the first on radio to welcome you to Lexington.
7: Thank you.
6: What has it been like settling in at the collegiate level and preparing for the competition you'll face in the fall and in the spring? And Briley, we'll start with you. What's it been like?
8: It's definitely been very fun. A lot of new stuff to get used to. Definitely getting used to the scheduling, just very busy schedules. You're in the range for 2.5 hours a day, whether it's individual practice Monday, Wednesday, Friday, or team practice early morning, Tuesday, Thursday. But I've really enjoyed it so far, and I feel like I'm learning a lot.
6: What about you, Noah?
9: It's been really fun and enjoyable, especially the competitive aspect of it. On Tuesdays and Thursdays, we compete in our practices, like with each other, and that's really good. We all push each other, and also that definitely translates to in the weight room, which when I got here, I was a little skeptical of that, but it's been a really fun experience, and everybody's very supportive and pushes each other to succeed.
6: Both of you and the other two rookies we'll talk to on this show today, you, all four of you are accomplished, but how much, Noah, has it helped you being around some of the veterans that are on this rifle team here at Kentucky just to get used to the level of competition that you're going to face starting in the fall?
9: I think it's really helpful because there's shooters here that are better than me, and it pushes me to become better. And coming from high school to now being here, the standard and the level is just higher, which I think forces you to just better everything, your process and the decision making, and everything just has to be a step up. And I think that that's really helpful.
6: I think sometimes for freshmen, people don't realize not only are you getting adjusted, Briley, at this level with this competition, but with classes and everything else, time management is a huge factor in it too, isn't it?
8: Yes, it is a big factor.
6: Let's talk a little bit about why you chose Kentucky. Briley, what stood out about the Wildcats and what ultimately led you to sign and come to Lexington?
8: On my official visit, I fell in love with both the campus and the team and the coaching staff and all the resources and that we get here. But what really sold me is the family atmosphere of the team. I immediately fit in really well. I felt very welcomed and comfortable with the group already, just first time meeting everybody. And I also have two teammates on the team from Texas, so that was also a big factor for me. They're really good at driving me to be the best version of myself and compete at the top, so that was really why I chose it.
6: Noah, what stood out about Coach Mullen's program?
9: Honestly, really similar answer, and also just the fact that everybody wants everybody to succeed, both in the range and out of the range. So in classes and the weight room, just everywhere, everybody just pushes each other, and it's just a really good team dynamic and atmosphere, and the coaches are awesome.

0: awesome. And it's really obvious that athletics as a whole cares about the rifle program. Mm-hmm. And there's just a lot of resources that are available to us to try and be the best athletes we can.
1: Oh, sorry. I didn't mean to interrupt you there. One of the fun questions I always like to ask is, before you got on, or before Kentucky got on your radar and you got to talking with Coach Mullins and the recruiting, what did you know about Kentucky or the state or the school? What was it that you already knew about Kentucky prior to jumping in the recruiting process?
0: Honestly, not much. Not really anything. Before I jumped in, I didn't really know anything about the rifle team other than that they've performed really well.
1: Yeah.
0: And the state, I don't know. Horse races and Kentucky Fried Chicken, that's about it.
1: why rifle, Briley? What first made you pick up the firearm or fall in love with the competition of the sport?
2: So in Texas, we have this organization called 4-H, and it is, I feel like it's very common in Texas. Everybody, you either show livestock, whatever you want to do. But I picked up the gun when I was in third grade, and I immediately fell in love with it. And I just kept wanting to get better and better until I got on the level where I was starting to compete in national matches, traveling around the U.S., getting to compete in USA shooting matches, such as like Junior Olympics, Winter Air Gun, USA Shooting Nationals, all of those. And I just fell in love with it. And I believe when I was in like the sixth grade, I made a goal for myself to shoot at the Division I level.
1: Well, you definitely come highly decorated among your many accomplishments, gold and silver medals in the 2022 National Rifle Junior Olympics. And Noah, you've competed in the Junior Olympic Championships, and a couple of your current teammates even finished well in the 2025 event. When did you first get into the sport, and what's the journey been like for you as you've moved up?
0: I started in eighth grade, and what I really love about it is just there's never a perfect match. Something can always be improved on. I mean, even at the college level, no one's ever shot a 600 in small bore or a 660X in air. So there's always work to do, which I think is the big thing that I've noticed throughout my journey is once you fix one thing or figure one thing out, then there's something else to work on and figure out, which I think is, it just, I don't know, it's kind of addicting. Like, it drives you to always want to keep working and put more and more time and effort into it.
1: When you mention perfect scores and things like that, we've talked to Coach Mullins, and the scoring is so tight at the highest levels of competition. What is that focus and attention to detail like to try to get the best score you can down to the decimal point?
0: I think it really comes down to not focusing on the score and focusing more on the process and the ways that you get the score. Because for me personally, when I just focus on the score, then things don't go well. But when I'm focusing on what's important, like natural point of aim, or is my position set up the right way, or is my trigger execution clean, then the score comes when I'm doing all those things correctly. So I think that's the big thing to focus on.
1: Yeah. Briley, for you, what is training like to make sure you are at the level you need to be to score the best you can? You've put up some impressive scores.
2: I would say definitely quality over quantity. Just making sure you get in the range and have a good headspace going into practice, getting good shots down range. Don't rush it. Focus on the process and what you're dealing with each individual day. It's just kind of getting through the obstacles and figuring things out, learning your body better, all that kind of stuff.
1: You mentioned that you had the goal of making it to the Division I level. So what are you excited, what most excites you about competing at the collegiate level?
2: Looking, when I was little, just seeing all the different girls and stuff that I shot with when I was little, seeing them go and compete on the Division I level, I always thought that was the coolest thing, and I looked up to all of them, so I thought it would be really cool to eventually be there one day.
1: What about for you, Noah? What excites you most about getting into competition?
0: I think just getting to compete against other schools and just pushing myself and pushing the team to its limits and just seeing all that we can accomplish. And it's really fun to set goals. I know that we as a team set some goals at the beginning of the season. So I think just working as a team to try and accomplish those goals is going to be really exciting.
1: Last question for both of you. You open your fall schedule at Georgia Southern. They're going to host the NCAA championships in the spring. You'll also go to Morgantown at some point in the regular season. They're hosting the conference championships. Riley, how big of an advantage is it for Kentucky that you'll have already been in these venues and kind of you'll be familiar with the settings once you start competing for championships in the spring?
2: I say it's helpful to get to know, like, where you're shooting at, the town and everything as well. Traveling is a big deal, I feel like. But I don't really know. Just, we don't usually shoot in the range that we usually shoot at when we compete against each other. It's usually a bigger, like, a gym that we shoot in. So I feel like nobody necessarily has a huge advantage to that in a way.
0: I mean, I think some of the travel aspects will be similar. Like, I'm sure the flights will be similar, which will be nice and helpful. We may stay at the same hotel that we'll stay at for NCAAs, which could be helpful just to be familiar with the environment. And same with, like, even restaurants. We may eat at the same restaurants that we could eat when we're down there, just so that we're familiar with all of that. But I think it could definitely be helpful.
1: Well, we appreciate both of you being on the show with us. Time's up. And great job, Noah and Riley. Thanks so much for being with us from Kentucky Rifle.
2: Thank you.
1: Now, we're going to stay with the Rifle team because we'll meet the other two freshmen from this outstanding class. When we come back, we'll be joined by Maggie Palfrey and Eva Rakonets. And I hope I said that right. We'll talk to them when we come back. This is BBN Radio presented by Clark's Pup and Shop on the UK Sports Network.
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1: Welcome back to BBN Radio, presented by Clark's Pump and Shop. I'm Darren Hedrick, and we just heard from two of the outstanding freshmen on the Kentucky Rifle Team. There's two more we're going to get to know over the next few minutes. We've got Maggie Palfrey. She is from Indiana, Pennsylvania.
20: Yes.
1: Welcome, Maggie.
20: Thank you for having me.
1: And Eva Rakonjec. I hope I came close to saying it right.
20: Yeah.
1: And you're from Serbia. Welcome.
20: Yes, thank you.
1: Ladies, first of all, as you are getting ready for the season, Maggie, what has it been like building up to opening up things at Georgia Southern in Statesboro?
20: It's been going really well. I feel like the team has been putting a lot of work in practice and off the range in workouts and in classes. I feel like we're really building together as a unit and building our foundation as a team to perform well this season.
1: Eva, what has it been like getting to know your teammates?
21: It's pretty good. I think I had enough time to meet all of them, and we were getting pretty close together.
1: How do you like Lexington so far?
21: I really love it here. I think that the city is really beautiful, and the campus as well, and the people around here are very kind.
1: In terms of getting used to Kentucky, well, actually, we talked about getting used to Kentucky, but getting recruited by Kentucky. Maggie, what was that process like, and what ultimately led you to sign with the Cats?
20: So, I decided I wanted to come to Kentucky my junior year of high school. I came to an open match at the campus, and I just fell in love with the school, the team, the coaches. I loved everything about Kentucky, and from then on out, I had been emailing coaches, talking to them at matches, and really just pushing as hard as I could to come to Kentucky. I eventually had an official visit last fall and was offered a spot on the team, and immediately I knew that I wanted to be a Wildcat.
1: First impressions of Coach Mullins?
20: He reminds me a lot of my first rifle coach, so it's kind of a familiar aspect to that, and he's amazing. He's really funny on the range, just at practice. Always makes the team members laugh.
1: Yeah. Eva, how did you hear about Kentucky? I mean, what stood out?
21: I heard about Kentucky through social media, I would say. I really wanted some new experience in my life, and that's why I decided to go to university here at Kentucky.
1: You are a world traveler. You have competed in Germany. You've competed in Croatia. What has it been like to see different parts of the world?
21: It's really, really amazing. I think that's the best part of being an athlete, that you get a chance to see a lot of places around the world and to experience a lot of new stuff.
1: I know you get excited about competition around the world, but I would imagine you have enjoyed getting to see different cultures in different countries, right?
21: Yes, yeah. That's right.
1: We're talking with Maggie Palfrey and Eva Rakonjac, who's from Serbia, part of the UK Rifle outstanding freshman class that begins competition this year. Maggie, when did you start? When did you first pick up a firearm and start competing?
20: Yeah, so both of my older sisters shot. My oldest sister, Lily, she started shooting when she was 9 years old, so I was 3 at the time. So I just kind of grew up in the range. I'd always been around it. I don't remember a time not going to the range. So ever since then, I just really wanted to compete with my sisters. So I started shooting when I was 7 years old. Just shooting in our Friday night league at the club. And then my freshman year of high school, I started competing at open matches at different colleges. And then my middle sister decided that she wanted to compete at the NCAA level. So once she signed and started competing collegiately, I kind of decided that that was something I could do also. So it had always been like our dream to compete against each other. We never wanted to be on the same team. We were a very competitive household. So just ever since then, I've been trying to do my best to put in the effort and work I needed to reach my goals.
1: I was going to ask about, I'm sure some of these competitions with your sisters maybe started friendly but didn't finish that way.
20: You
1: got super competitive.
20: Yes.
1: How much, though, did that competition with your siblings get you ready for what you would face in meets and matches around all the places you've been?
20: I feel like it helped a lot. Everything we did was a competition, whether it was picking up leaves in the yard or picking up sticks. It was always who could finish the fastest. So having that competitive drive from such a young age, it really opened my eyes to what I was capable of.
1: You come with outstanding credentials to Kentucky, CMP National Air Rifle Champion, NARA National Junior Sectional Small Bore Champion. For fans listening that may not be as familiar with the style of competition, obviously, air rifle and small bore, we know the obvious differences, but are there anything else? Is there anything else that's different about each one when you're competing?
20: Yes. So air rifle is 60 shots in the standing position in an hour and 15 minutes. So you're basically just standing there on the line for an hour and 15 minutes shooting standing. And then small bore, it's all three positions, pro kneeling and standing, 20 shots each position in an hour and 30 minutes.
1: Wow. So when you talk about training, and this is for either one of you, but when you talk about training, what is that like to get ready for, I mean, the mental aspect, the physical aspect, all of it in these competitions like that?
20: Yeah, I think it's a lot of work. It's a lot of effort you have to put in. But I feel like our whole team has the drive to do so and to really compete this year.
1: Eva, when did you first start shooting and competing at these elite levels?
21: I started competing when I was, I think, 10 years old. I started first because of my brother. He's the first one who started shooting, and I can agree with Maggie. We were both like very competitive. He really helped me a lot to reach my limits, and I always try to beat him, I would say. So that's the best part of that.
1: Does your brother still compete?
21: Yes, he does. He's actually really good. He's a national team of Serbia, and yeah.
1: Now, in terms of helping Serbia, you helped them to a bronze in team air rifle. What was that experience like? Proud moment, obviously.
21: Yes, we won bronze medal at European Championship, and it was one of the best experiences I had.
1: Coming back now, competing collegiately, what are some things that excite you the most, Maggie, about getting the season going and seeing what's in front of you, at least in the fall portion of the schedule?
20: I think definitely just pushing myself as hard as possible, just to be the best athlete and person as I can be. I'm really looking forward to shooting against the University of Alaska Fairbanks this year against my sister. Wow. So just a little extra competition there, not only in a team aspect, but sibling rivalry, if along those lines. So I'm just really looking forward to that. And
1: Is this going to be your first trip to Alaska, or did you go visit her?
20: This will be my first trip to Alaska, yes.
1: For Eva, for you, what are you looking forward to in terms of the competition at the collegiate level?
21: I'm really looking forward for more experience, to learn a lot of this, and to see a lot of new places.
1: How much have your teammates helped you as you get ready for the season, not only adapt to the competition, but living in Kentucky?
21: Yeah, they helped me a lot. They're always there by my side whenever I need them. And I think that I really appreciate that, and I think it's really great because I always had someone to rely on.
1: Ladies, this has been fun chatting with you and getting to know you. Great job, and good luck. Best of luck to you and the rest of the team.
21: Thank you.
1: That's Maggie and Eva, and that's going to be it for our chat with Kentucky Rifle. We've got more coming up. This is BBN Radio, presented by Clark's Pump and Shop on the UK Sports Network.
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31: On the night before Halloween in 1975, 15-year-old Martha Moxley was murdered in the Tony Bellhaven neighborhood of Greenwich, Connecticut. She was rich and beautiful and loved by all who knew her. For decades, despite intense media scrutiny, police failed to make an arrest. In 2000, 25 years after Martha's murder, her one-time neighbor, Michael Skakel, was arrested. He'd been 15, like her, at the time of the crime. He was also a cousin of the Kennedys.
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31: 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I read the articles. Of course Michael Skakel killed his next-door neighbor, Martha Moxley. He beat her to death with a golf club. I knew it. And if you followed the case like I did, I bet you knew it too. My name is Andrew Goldman. I've been a journalist for 30 years. I got involved in this case in 2015. But here's the thing. Once this story got its hooks in me, it wouldn't let me go. 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
1: Second half of our show here on BBN Radio, presented by Clark's Pump and Shop. Darren Hedrick with you, and we'll switch from rifle back over to football. Cats got a big one this weekend with LSU coming to town at Kroger Field. To talk about it, we've got Ricky Lumpkin, UK Sports Network analyst, with us here this week. But before we dive into LSU, let's go back to this overtime win at South Carolina, 35-34. And on the lead up to this game, you and Logan Stenberg and Christy Thomas got to tour a little bit of the Appalachian Mountains in the southeast on the road. What was the trip like this past weekend?
2: I was able to be a passenger princess. being a dad with two kids and my wife there, usually I'm always the one driving, or if I'm in the passenger seat, like dealing with them yelling in the background. But this time I had two great individuals with me. Logan drove the whole way. Mom, Christy, was in the passenger seat. I was more of a flight attendant. I had an exit row. Jack gave us a great high country Tahoe, which was amazing. We only filled up twice. It was a lot of fun. It was relaxing. It was beautiful seeing God's country, just seeing the grass. And you're just like, man, this is beautiful. Christy asked us a question about beaches and mountains, and we're going through, and me alone, like, why would you want to go to a beach when you can see all this?
1: Right.
2: This is what it's for. It was amazing. And then, of course, getting down to South Carolina, getting a big win for Coach Stein and the program to really keep momentum going, and to say we're sitting at 4-1. If we're honest, who outside of that locker room, maybe 5% of our fan base, would say we've been 4-1 right now?
1: Yeah, I mean, it was an outstanding game, and Kentucky was able to come home with the win. You look at the stats on paper, and you really sit there and think, how did Kentucky win this game? They were outgained 458 to 394 in total yards. They were down 17-0 with 4 minutes left, or 4 minutes into the second quarter, I should say. But, Ricky, one of the bigger things, the disparity on third downs. Kentucky was 4 of 14. South Carolina was 8 of 16, 50% clip on conversions.
2: We are, right now, very bad on third down.
1: Really, Coach Stein talked about that at his press conference this week.
2: It is rough on third down, but it's amazing how they keep finding ways to win, and that's the main thing, right? A win is a win is a loss and a loss. And I'm just going to go back to last year when we lost to Texas. We outgained them by like 300-something yards. But at the end of the day, we got the loss. And 5 years from now, everyone's going to know, well, you almost beat Texas, but you lost. 5 years from now, it doesn't matter. We won and beat South Carolina. That's the main thing, is then moving on from that. They did a great job of keeping their head down. This is a team that has, no matter what, I said it in our podcast yesterday with Logan the other day and with Christy, who joined us, that the effort is there. And you could say the last couple of years that people could watch Kentucky and be like, the effort, are we quitting? We look like we gave up. And that's what happens when you keep plugging and you have this coaching staff and him, and you see the energy all the time attacking it. And we also did good when they went for it on fourth down two times. That have been game changers. So everyone that's gone for it on fourth down against us, it seems, without looking at stats, it has helped us momentum-wise, and then we flip it, and then we get on a roll.
1: Yeah, and that's one thing where, while the defense has struggled to get off the field on third downs, they've done a great job of takeaways, and I think that's made up some of the difference on these drive killers against the opponents.
2: It has been, and it reminds me of a team I was on, the 2006 Kentucky Wildcats, when we went and played Clemson in the bowl game. We were not great overall yardage-wise on defense. But if I remember, and people can fact-check me, we were up there leading the nation in turnover margin. I remember Travard Lindley getting big interceptions, causing fumbles, Braxton Kelly, Wesley Warrior, Marcus McClinton, like guys showing up, Myron Pryor making a big hit, Jeremy Jarman scooping up fumbles. It was almost like a bend but don't break.
1: Yeah.
2: And guys would drive, and that's what you're seeing from this defense at times, where they're driving like, come on, get a stop. Then all of a sudden, fumble. It happened against South Carolina, right? They went for it on, it wasn't even a fourth down play. Sam Green caused a fumble, which I'm going to break down on all 22, hopefully, and show where that was an amazing play. You see his hand come in there and rip it out, and next thing you know, big stop, big play. We got points on offense.
1: And I was going to bring that up, too. There were two key defensive stops in this comeback against South Carolina. You mentioned the fumble in the second quarter. They were down 17-0. Get that fumble. All of a sudden, the offense sparks. They go down and score a touchdown. But then in the fourth quarter, with about 3.5 minutes to go, Nichols and Godfrey combined on a huge fourth down stop. And again, Kentucky turns that into points and takes the lead for the first time.
2: Everything's big brother mode. I remember being up in the booth, and it's a unique space to be in because you can really lock in and see it. And we were all like, here's big brother Mo. He's flipping. And you could even feel it in the atmosphere in the crowd. They're like, oh boy. Right. South Carolina reminded you of a team that was looking for a reason to quit and to go down. But they had a player in Sellers who is amazing, who I talked about before the game. We have to wrap up. We have to tackle. We missed like 10 sacks on the kid. And he did the same thing he did to us, I think it was 2 years ago, his freshman year, where he broke a long run. We tried to push him out of bounds and all those things. But they did not give up. This team kept fighting. The defense kept plugging. We got a fourth down stop, and then the offense is rolling. And you have to give Mr. Minshew all the credit in the world. You know, I've heard people say he's a game manager. I heard that it's not exciting, this, that, and the other, blah, blah, blah, blah, blah. But when you look at the numbers, there's a lot of teams in this nation that will want that young man as a quarterback. 11 touchdowns, one interception.
3: No doubt.
2: How are you complaining about that? What are you not liking about that? His one interception came against an Alabama team that is looking like the Alabama team of past. A team that, if they put a full game together, truthfully, they could have won.
1: And talking about Minshew continuing to grow, like you sit back and watch the film after the game, and you see the pocket presence continuing to get better, and he's growing in confidence. He's moving up and down within the pocket. He's checking his reads. And he's also, as we saw against South Carolina, becoming more of a mobile threat, yes, too.
2: That was very encouraging to see. And the part I liked was how and when he determined to slide. Right. Knowing if I dive feet first, you stop here. He was diving head first for the ball to be spotted better. He took when it was there, but he wasn't forcing it. Like, his movement is there. You think he's not a dual threat. He can move, right? And you love that, right? He reminds me of Jameis Winston, and this is a huge thing. Jameis Winston won the Heisman. I'm not saying all that. People don't, like, oh my God. But when you think Jameis Winston could move, he could run, but he also could sling the pill and get it out there. That's what Mr. Minshew does very well. He's stepping up in the pocket. His pocket presence is there. He's feeling more comfortable. He's finding the receivers, the tight ends, the checkdowns. You don't see a lot of bad, errant, horrible throws coming out of his hand.
1: You see a lot of quarterbacks in the SEC now really proficient in the RPOs or they're mobile. What kind of strain does that put on the defense versus maybe a classic Peyton Manning, Tom Brady pocket passer type quarterback?
2: Oh, we've seen it every week.
1: That's what I'm saying. Like, they should be used
2: like
1: to it.
2: We should be used to it, but your eyes, like, it sounds like a broken record coming from me, but when you play defense, you know defense. Your eyes are so huge, and we struggled with that very early on in the game with our eyes and our leverage, and I have bad plays where I break it down, like, our eyes were bad. We got out of a gap. We jumped here. We're trying to do this, because if you don't, especially with a quarterback that is good at it, Mr. Leavitt at LSU can do the same thing. It's a little RPO here. They have designed runs. You start cheating down, and then all of a sudden there's a tight end coming behind you. Up now there's a receiver breaking. Now the quarterback is really pulling because the safety came down along with the outside linebacker who's supposed to be there, and that's squeezing. There's a big play. There's a big yard. You have to be disciplined. Football nowadays is even more on discipline versus just physicality and brute strength, because there's not just downhill runs where you're like, oh, here's a double. No, here's options. Here's this. Here's that. You have to be on your guy. And it happened in the overtime win that we had with Mr. Minshew. If anyone goes back and looks at that play, South Carolina was pointing out where everyone was supposed to be, the tight ends. Minshew did a great job bringing our running back in to pick up the blitz.
1: Yes.
2: A great job. Everyone was seeing it, but then guess what? Eyes beat South Carolina. And it happens. You have to be disciplined.
1: Absolutely. And that was something I was going to bring up, too, because everybody pointed it out after the fact was, wow, did you see Minshew bring Baxter in to block that guy? And that proved to be the pivotal point of that play. Minshew, like you mentioned, through five games, 11 touchdowns, one interception, and he has been phenomenal, especially in the red zone as well. He had an outstanding wide receiver. Kenny Darby really stepped up. We'll talk about him, but right now let's get to our final break here on BBN Radio. We're presented by Clark's Pump and Shop. We'll talk about Darby. We'll address the injury situation for Kentucky heading into LSU and what the defense needs to do to get Leavitt on the ground or at least contain him in the run game. So we got more to come with Ricky Lumpkin when we come back on the UK Sports Network.
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1: 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Darren Hedrick alongside Ricky Lumpkin. Again, reminder, Kentucky LSU, Saturday night, 7 o'clock under the lights at Kroger Field. 5 o'clock is when our coverage begins. You can hear Ricky alongside Logan Stenberg and Christy Thomas on our countdown to kickoff, driven by Jack Burford Chevrolet. It's throwback weekend. We've got the Power K Hellman in studio with us this week. I'm excited. They unveiled the uniforms as you and I are talking with the throwback jerseys, the helmets and everything. Man, it's really neat to see them bring back this old school Power K this week.
2: Oh, it's really cool. And as a player, you're going to love it. I guarantee they don't give those jerseys back. I guarantee those guys, I'm keeping this. You're not taking it away from me. And they might not even get the helmet back because it is a cool, authentic look. And I might get in trouble for saying this, but oh well, I don't care. This is like your classic UK logo, and I wish we would see it more because, yeah, you know, I feel like we're one of the schools in the nation that we don't have, we flip our logo a lot. And I've heard a lot of fans and a lot of people love this. I just like to see it more. I like to see a little more consistency with our uniforms that matches up everyone else in the conference, even including freaking Vanderbilt. But, you know, as a player, you have to be excited. You know the fans are excited. That's all you've seen. And they're revved up, ready to go and rock all their UK gear. And we're going to go ahead and give a shout out to Tuck, who works over here. He's shown his jersey, the helmet, the 70s, the 80s. Everyone is excited. This place is going to be rocking. It's going to look like a throwback Halloween party.
1: We need to make him wear all this in the booth Saturday night. Speaking of, one young man that shined in the new logo at South Carolina, and we hope to see him shine in the classic logo this weekend. Kenny Darby against South Carolina had 12 receptions, 96 yards, a touchdown, and impressively of his 96 yards, Ricky, 63 of those were yak yards after contact.
2: And he was getting hit. Yeah. That young man was getting smoked on some plays, but getting up and going. And then again, his mental strength is amazing. Think about that big catch that got overturned.
1: Yeah.
2: Where he laid out.
1: And that was a catch.
2: And it was 100% a catch. And again, you see this young man bounce back. He goes, all right, like, let's keep going. Big plays, big catches, big hits, getting up and showing up and being the receiver that we've all said, like, we need someone to step up. We said it, Logan said it, Chrissy said it, everyone has said it. And then all of a sudden you have this young freshman pulling up and saying, I'm him, give me the ball.
1: Yeah, it was great to see. I can't wait to see how he follows it up this week against LSU. Let's talk a little bit about this matchup with the Tigers. Sam Levitt was a highly sought-after quarterback in the offseason. He even visited Kentucky and considered the Wildcats. But when I've watched him, and you can break this down even more, when I've watched LSU games, I feel like when he's at his best in this Lane Kiffin offense, it's when he's kind of on the move, when he's able to juke and jive a little bit and get out running. I almost feel like Kentucky really needs to make him a pocket passer this weekend.
2: We have to. And again, I sound like a broken record.
1: Right, here we go again.
2: We had Reed, same type, right? Sellers, same type. Levitt, the same type. You make Sellers a pocket passer. He basically tried to throw us three interceptions. Mm-hmm. We just didn't catch the ball. All their running yards came from him breaking sacks and missed tackles. That's the same with Levitt. Levitt is their second leading rusher. Make him throw the ball. He has 8 touchdowns to 7 interceptions. And if I remember correctly, before the McNeese game, he had more interceptions than he had touchdowns. Keep him in the pocket and make him sling the pill. He will throw us the ball. We have the better quarterback. When you look at the numbers, Minshew's numbers are higher than everywhere, percentage-wise, touchdowns to interceptions. Other than yards, he's off by, I think, 80 yards to 100 yards. And this is not a dig at Mr. Levitt because I commend all student-athletes, but we have the better quarterback that is showing, like, I can sit in the pocket and throw. He is struggling in the pocket throwing when you see that many interceptions. We have to make him sit in the pocket and throw, which that means everyone be careful with pass rush. You have to be more controlled. I know we don't have the sacks you would like, but when you look at Sellers' game against South Carolina, we were getting to him. We weren't finishing. We have to finish. Make him sit in the pocket, have our pass rush lanes, and make him throw the ball because he'll throw it right to us.
1: Yeah, Coach Stein talked in his press conference about how they were getting to Sellers, but in his words, Kentucky was choosing to hit him high, and you can't do that. And Levitt's the same way. You got to get him low and get him down.
2: Yes.
1: Lane Kiffin's offense, he has, at times historically, had a tough time. Kentucky's played him tough, played him difficult. But what is it about Kiffin's offense and his mind that makes it so hard to defend?
2: The different looks, the spread out, they do a lot of rub and pick routes. I remember watching the game against Clemson and on the film and showing where it was basically like a one-man route where you see all the receivers picking for someone to get open on the backside, and then there's all this space. And then there's a lot of quick dink and dunks. If you're backed up, he's going to do 5-yard digs, this, that, and the other. Everyone thinks it's a big explosive plays. He hits it at the right time. And then when he hits you with the big explosive play, all of a sudden they're running to the line of scrimmage. If you remember when we played him when he was at Ole Miss, we struggled in the first quarter because they got explosive plays. They ran to the line of scrimmage. They were getting us off sides. Our defense looked tired just on that first series. And we ended up winning the game because you had to make him slow down. So he implements that tempo at a weird time to get you off balance so you can't sub. And if you don't tackle well, they get a big play. They're running to the line of scrimmage. They have big receivers. And at LSU, of course, that is just a naturally big offensive line that likes to be physical. You have to be controlled. You have a quarterback that's a dual threat that can make you stay on the field longer on a third and long or a third and five because he scrambles against the first down. He does a great job of splitting it all up with crossers and digs and bubble screens and using his players wisely. And the quarterback has to play smart. But again, if you get him off track and the quarterback is throwing you the ball, it looks a little rough and you have a chance.
0: I think it's going to be a fun matchup to see the mind of Will Stein and Joe Sloan against Lane Kiffin, because you talk about two offensive gurus matching wits on Saturday night. And so that brings me around to the defenses. They're kind of getting left out of the conversation, right? LSU's defense, like Kentucky's, a little banged up, but this is what, game number 6 for both teams. It's that time of year.
2: It's that time of year. 6 weeks into the season, we're past the point of what do we have? Who's the team going to be? How do we look? We know exactly how they're going to look. We know what we have. We know who's going to play on both sides of the ball. We know how every team is going to look. And everyone's banged up right now. You're not healthy after the first day in training camp. You're just not. It just depends on how you're going to perform. Are you going to be able to get through it? Or are you going to succumb to the pressure and do poor me and be like, oh my gosh, it's okay. The one thing I love is how we're not making any excuses. We have people that are hurt, but it's okay. We're going to grind. We have guys who are stepping up. It's going to be huge for our defense to really put pressure on that offense to make sure that they turn the ball over to us. And even for LSU's defense, right, they have a defensive end that has 8 sacks right now. This is going to be a great game. It's going to be whose defense can step up and stop whose offense first. And I believe ours can do it. We just have to be consistent. We have to use our eyes. And we have to do the one thing we've been great about, create turnovers. We have been amazing at it. We create turnovers at the clip we've been doing. We'll be just fine.
0: Last thing for you, how concerned are you about the linebacker position going up against LSU's offense?
2: I'm not really that concerned.
0: Really a group more than a position.
2: I'm not really that concerned because I really do believe our linebackers have done a great job and an amazing job. And people are going to look and say, well, we gave up again 200-something yards rushing against South Carolina. Those were a lot of quarterback scrambles, just missed tackles that we have to finish. But when you look at Grant Godfrey, Barnes, and I know Mr. Smith is hurt. I don't know if he's back or whatever, but the linebacker room has not done overall bad. They're younger. They're still learning. They're just beat up.
0: Yeah.
2: They have to play physical. Their hat and hands are going to have to be very important this week in terms of shooting the gaps and really shocking LSU's offensive line and making sure that if they're on a spy, keeping Levitt in the pocket and not let him get out and make big plays.
0: Kroger Field has a chance to play a major factor in this one. The game is sold out, and the louder it is, the harder it is to communicate if you're LSU. So we can make our own 12th man this weekend.
2: Yes, we can.
0: He's Ricky Lumpkin. I'm Darren Hedrick. That's our time for this week. You can hear more breakdown of the matchup with Ricky, Logan, and Christy beginning at 5 o'clock on our countdown kickoff, driven by Jack Burford Chevrolet. That begins at 5 o'clock on Saturday. Be with us next week, 7 o'clock, BBN Radio, presented by Clark's Pump and Shop. 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